0: Your final score, Gio with 5 points on the board, Michael with 6, and Galvin is your triumphant champion today. He won with 7.
1: Woo! Kachetny! Stop talking over my trademark.
2: That is 2.
1: Every time you talk over my trademark, you should lose a point for the next day.
2: Yeah, that's a 2-win streak.
1: Ridiculous.
3: What line are you playing for?
1: Ridiculous. 4.
3: Good morning. Who's this?
4: Hey, it's Rick.
3: All right, Rick, you're the winner. I'm going to put you on hold. Carmen will grab you during the break, and we'll hook you up with your choice of tickets, sir.
4: All right, cool. Thanks.
3: Thank you. Rick is on line 4, Carmen.
2: La La Land.
3: La La La La.
2: Yeah.
1: La La Land, La La Land, La La Land.
3: What do we have coming up in news, Calvin?
1: Coming up in news today, history makers, fear monger, and will Mike be there?
2: No.
3: Chances are probably not.
1: Probably not. Does it involve walking?
3: Yeah. All right, we'll take a quick break. We got news next. It's the Mike Calta Show. 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
2: Say that.
3: I know.
2: Toy with my emotions.
3: Probably not, but it sounds like a great idea.
2: I have so many things that I want to do. I want to go see that Age of Disclosure movie, but I feel like if I'm going to do that, I have to buy tickets in advance for that because I'm going to get shut out like I did with Devil Wears Prada 2.
3: Yeah.
4: You might.
3: It's getting great reviews so far.
2: Really?
3: That I've read, yeah. Because I guess the previews were, you know, yesterday, day before yesterday.
2: They're really hyping it up. They're really hyping it up like this is going to be a game changer.
3: Yeah.
2: So.
3: You love Aliens, too.
2: I do. I love Disclosure. I love Aliens. I love. You know who I don't love, though, is Emily Blunt.
3: Yeah.
2: I don't love that.
4: They're that's saying rough.
3: This is one of her best roles. Like, they're. That's. Most people are saying she's what's great about it.
2: Mm. All right. All right. And the other thing is, I have no idea what the movie is about, which. And I don't want to know. All I know is Emily Blunt starts speaking alien language.
4: It's got a date. They do show an alien in the trailer, in the preview, whatever, because it like leans over, but it might be a dream sequence. You don't know.
2: Right, right.
3: It's got 82% approval on Rotten Tomatoes right now.
2: All right, that's good.
3: And that's just critics. That's not audience score yet.
4: Let me know when it's 90.
2: Yeah, I'd like to do that. I'd like to go and see that in the theaters. We'll see if I make it out there this weekend. We'll see if that comes up in news. Ladies and gentlemen, time to check in with Galvin. He's got today's news.
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2: What do we have in news today, Galvin?
4: Rising gas prices pushed inflation to its highest level in 3 years last month, which is a headache for Federal Reserve and potential political challenge for the Trump administration as midterm elections near. Consumer prices rose 4.2% in May from a year earlier, the Labor Department said on Wednesday, up from 3.8% in April, and the third straight monthly increase. Wow. Going up, up, up, man.
2: This is not what people want to see. It is not good for the administration. It's not good for anybody.
4: Did I see a quote yesterday that Trump said he loves the inflation?
3: He did say that, yeah.
2: Why does he love the inflation?
3: He says he loves inflation.
4: Oh. That's the best inflation.
3: Because when it comes down, it's going to be great.
2: Okay.
4: Oh, yeah. All right.
3: The old man's losing his marbles.
4: If that makes sense.
3: He's saying a lot of weird stuff more and more. And everybody's kind of laughs at, oh, silly grandpa. There he goes again.
2: Were we talking about this off the air, on the air, about the girl who was talking about Trump calling that girl Piggy? And the girl said, I wouldn't even say that to a pig.
4: Oh, yeah, the comedian, yeah.
3: Oh, yeah.
4: She goes, quiet down, Piggy, whatever. She goes, I wouldn't say that to a loud pig.
3: Yeah, he doesn't like the female reporters.
2: No. He is not a fan.
4: It says, President Donald Trump did say, I love the inflation during an Oval Office appearance on Wednesday, June 10th. So that was yesterday. He made the remark to reporters after the Bureau of Labor stats came out. This and that, really.
2: Love the inflation.
3: Loves
4: when
3: it.
4: Asked by a reporter if he was concerned about newly released price spikes, Trump said, no, I love it. The numbers were great. You know what I really love? I love inflation.
3: Yeah.
2: I don't, and nobody called him out on that?
3: No, they did. He says the craziest stuff now. Everybody just kind of looks at him like, oh, well.
2: Yeah, because if they try to hold it to him, he gets mad and he storms out and he leaves the room.
4: Calls him a pig,
3: pretty much.
2: Yeah. We're living in weird times, man.
3: He's losing his marbles.
2: Yeah.
4: Adam Sandler, Jerry Seinfeld, Taylor Swift, Chris Rock, Spike Lee, Larry David, John McEnroe, and more were at MSG last night where NBA history was made.
2: Question.
4: Yes.
2: Whose job is it to fill the celebrity row and decide who goes

0: In the front row, the second row, the third row.
1: Yeah, that's got to be a difficult, difficult job, because if Jerry Seinfeld calls and you go, front row's full.
0: And I got Taylor Swift bringing four people with her.
1: Yeah, and do I tell somebody else move back? Like, there's people, like, I think Spike Lee has his tickets. Like, he has front row tickets. I don't know whether he pays for those, whether he gets them, whether he gets a discount.
0: Right, but those are his seats.
1: Where's the thing, whatever, because I think he said somebody offered him like $500,000 for his two seats.
2: Yeah, it seems like he's always in the exact same spot.
1: Right.
2: Regular season,
1: him,
2: anytime.
1: Stiller, Tracy Morgan.
2: Those are their spots.
1: Timothy Chalamet.
2: Yeah.
1: Like, they're always there. And then you have Seinfeld who pops in for a game, but you want Seinfeld there, and you want Larry David there, and you want John McEnroe there. But there's only so much room. Yeah, I don't know who's in charge of that and how they deal with that.
2: I'm sure a ton of celebrities call, and they don't have the clout to get
1: right.
2: in.
1: No, but these are all
2: these are
1: A-listers,
2: super A-list.
0: I saw a video, a still picture of Taylor Swift, and it looked like Julianne Moore was sitting in the fourth row.
2: Yeah.
0: That's a big thing.
2: Taylor Swift should be front row.
0: Absolutely, absolutely. But, I mean, if you're in the fourth row, which is great seats.
1: Yeah. Oh, yeah.
0: But if you're in the fourth row, you're like, I can't believe I'm in the fourth row.
3: But what is the price difference between front row to fourth row?
0: You're not paying for anything if you're sitting over there.
2: She walked in for free.
0: Yeah.
1: Yeah. Taylor Swift's not paying. I mean, Jerry Seinfeld's not paying. You know, there may be some other celebrities that are paying something, or their agency handles it, or, you know, does something whenever they work out a deal.
2: They probably have some deal with the Knicks or something, but it's advantageous for the Knicks to have those people there.
0: Sure.
1: Olivia Benson from Law and Order SVU, she's right there. She's a huge fan. Did she go to Brunson's wedding, or did Brunson go to her? Like, one of them went to the other one's wedding, whatever, because they're like friends now because she goes there so much.
0: All I know is that the guy who started the Lakers was the guy who started bringing the celebrities in.
1: Yeah, yeah.
0: Because they had that on the, you know, he would make it where it would be.
2: Well, remember, Nicholson was there for years.
1: Right. Oh, yeah.
2: Right. He'd be like every game, not just like playoffs.
0: No, he was a fan,
1: You know? Was it Diane Carroll?
0: Diane Carroll, yeah.
2: Plus, Taylor Swift just rented out Madison Square Garden for her wedding.
1: Right.
0: That's so they said. So, like, and we'll throw in some Knicks tickets.
2: Yeah, they're not going to tell her no. Right.
1: Throw you a bone, no problem. Well, the New York Knicks overcame a 29-point deficit against the San Antonio Spurs to win in the final seconds. It was the biggest comeback in NBA Finals history. Here's how it went down. Take a listen.
4: Nobody guarding the inbound pass. Brunson gets it. Fires up a three. Shot no good. The triple's gone. It's gone. It's gone. With 1.2 remaining. Knicks take the lead. And it's 107-106. Bedlam here at the Garden. They can't believe it. That's it. It's over. The greatest comeback in NBA playoff history. The Knicks pull off the miracle comeback and lead it 3-1. Now one win away from a title.
0: I couldn't believe it. It was very much like the Super Bowl where Tom Brady was getting his ass kicked. I shut the Super Bowl off and then fell asleep.
1: Mm.
0: And then later on, I opened my phone and I just Googled it and saw the score and went, what?
1: Yeah.
0: What?
1: Yeah.
0: And by 1 point? That's incredible.
1: So New York's first lead of the night didn't come until less than 2 minutes left in the fourth quarter.
0: It's crazy.
2: I admittedly don't watch a lot of NBA. My son watches all the games. He was telling me the whole time, oh, they're coming back. They're coming back. I'm like, you're crazy.
0: Yeah, that was 40 points.
1: But they've been doing it.
2: That's what he said. He goes, this is what the Knicks do.
1: Yeah.
2: He goes, I guarantee the game gets within 5 points. And this is when they were down 30.
1: So now the Knicks lead the series 3-1. Game 5 is on Saturday in San Antonio with one Mr. Mike Olivero at that game. I hope they win it there, and it just goes crazy, man. That would be so great for him.
2: Mike's going to have to fight his way out.
1: Yeah, for sure.
0: Just climb up the rafters.
2: San Antonio.
0: Get a girl in one arm and bananas in the other.
1: In the first quarter, Spurs were up 41-22. At halftime, Spurs were up 76-49. And then the Spurs only scored 30 points in the second half.
2: Terrible. That'll hurt your feelings.
1: Yeah.
2: If you're a Spurs fan.
0: That's an uncomfortable ride.
2: Pivotal part of the series.
1: If you have 41 points in the first quarter, like John Brennan even texted me, he goes, are the Spurs going to get 200 points tonight?
2: Yeah.
1: And I'm like, yeah, I mean, they totally could. Like, it's crazy.
2: They were saying, everyone was on social media was saying it was the Trump curse. Trump came to the game, slept through the game, and now the Knicks are done.
0: Baptized by Taylor Swift. She cleaned the whole thing out.
1: But the thing is like you said, the Spurs were just raining threes in the first half. They were making them.
2: Yeah.
1: And then they went cold. Second half, they weren't making them. Okay, after you miss four, just start throwing it up to Wemby.
2: Dial it back,
1: Start dunking everything. You know what I mean? Like that, I don't know. It was crazy. It was crazy the way it happened. But good for the Knicks. Good for Mike Olivero. Game 5 on Saturday, and they could win it all right there. Speaking of Game 5, Game 5 of the Stanley Cup Finals happens tonight at 8 p.m. on ABC. The Carolina Hurricanes host the Las Vegas Golden Knights, Vegas Golden Knights. That series is tied at 2-2.
2: The NHL playoffs last for like 6 months.
0: The playoffs last for 6 months, and if it's very rare that people care enough to watch it all the way through.
2: Yeah, I watched a little bit of the last game.
0: So did I. I watched a couple minutes.
1: I have watched every playoff game for the NBA and the NHL.
2: Oh, really?
1: Yeah, I watch all of them all the way through every game. Yeah,
2: I've seen like two of the Knicks games. I watched game one and then the last one game last night. Stuff. I'm just kind of getting into the NBA recently.
1: Yeah.
2: And I still love the W. Fever plays tonight.
1: I'm over the W.
2: Really?
1: Yeah.
2: I still love it.
0: Really?
1: I have not watched one game this season.
2: I still watch all the Fever games. I love it.
0: Oh. Well, I haven't started or stopped. So.
2: Yeah.
1: Speaking of sports, the early games of the World Cup kick off today. There will be a total of 104 matches played across 16 host cities in Canada, Mexico, and the U.S. from today until July 19th, with the knockout matches starting on June 28th.
0: July 19th?
1: Yeah, yeah.
0: Wow, they got a full month of
1: 104 matches.
0: That's crazy.
2: There's like 40-something teams, 45 teams.
1: A lot of stuff. Like we talked about the other day, Spain is the odds-on favorite, followed by France. Is up there. Brazil's up there.
2: It gets good when it gets the knockout rounds. That's when you want to jump in.
0: Yeah.
1: I heard that they're saying that the U.S. may make it into the top 16, into the quarterfinals or whatever, because they'll get all the calls and everything.
2: Oh,
1: Yeah. So we'll see what happens with that.
2: I know tickets to go are like crazy.
1: Sure.
2: Like super expensive.
1: Yeah. A lot of people traveling.
0: If they ambulanced me onto the field and sat me on the bench next to Messi, I wouldn't go.
1: Would you go to this? Sticking with soccer, David Beckham will get a star on the Hollywood Walk of Fame tomorrow.
0: Ooh.
1: You should be there because they're saying it looks like Brooklyn, his son, is going to snub him and it's not going to show up. Yeah.
2: Mm.
1: Yeah.
2: Snubbed.
0: What a snotty little dick.
1: Yeah, right? Look
3: at
1: what
3: you have.
1: Well,
3: they're still fighting from his wedding.
1: Yeah, but who cares?
0: What are they fighting about?
1: All you have.
0: Yeah.
3: Yeah.
0: Be happy.
3: But again, like the rumors of what was going on with like his mom and stuff, I understand why he doesn't want to be around them.
0: She
3: made like their wedding all about her.
0: If John Moore and I can get along, Brooklyn and his father can get
1: along.
3: You don't get along.
0: Oh, then forget about it.
3: Yeah.
2: You're the guy that proudly hangs on to every grudge, and you're giving this kid a hard time.
1: Let me just throw two words out for you. Punch out. Punch out. Punch out. Punch out.
0: Is John Moore big enough to be in our punch out?
1: You make it big enough because this is a beef.
3: And it's you.
1: And you want to fight.
0: Oh, I'd fight him.
2: Furniture or legend?
0: Neither.
1: Oh.
0: Neither.
2: I mean, he was in the market for how long?
0: Yeah, but he's not. Like, furniture's still lying around.
2: Well, so when you're not on the air anymore, you lose your furniture status?
0: Yeah. Furniture is not necessarily an insult. Okay.
2: Oh, well.
3: Nobody qualified as furniture is excited about it.
0: Listen to me. You have your favorite chair that you sit in and you're comfortable and you're like, I love this chair and I've had it in my family for 30 years. That's furniture.
2: Nobody wants to be furniture.
0: No, I didn't say that they want to be, but furniture can be useful. John Moore is neither useful nor entertaining or exciting
1: or comfortable.
0: Yeah. He's just, he doesn't exist anymore.
2: Yeah.
0: So.
2: I mean, he had been on here 20 years, 15 years?
0: Yeah. And asked 10 people on the streets to who John Moore is and how many people you think will get the answer.
1: Yeah. I would imagine most of them would go, the lawyer guy?
0: Yeah. Yeah, exactly. Exactly.
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1: Police in Washington are searching for a man who allegedly set fire to a rack of bras inside a Walmart last Friday. He's believed to be a teenager between 16 and 18 years old. No word on the motive. Just going in and lighting bras on fire.
2: Yeah, that's probably some kind of TikTok prank.
1: Yeah.
2: You know, I bet he was filming it for something.
1: Could be. Until that catches some kid's hair on fire and the kid has third-degree burns, and then you're in jail for the rest of your life.
0: Listen, I follow this kid. I talk about him every once in a while. His name is Zachary, and I think you follow him, too.
2: Oh, yeah, he's great.
0: He is great. He is the least scared kid I've ever
2: fearless.
0: Seen in my life. Absolutely
2: does
0: fearless.
2: Not care if he gets his ass kicked.
0: Nope.
1: Is he the one that goes up to cops and opens a beer and starts drinking it in front of them? And
0: I don't think so.
2: Probably. He's probably done something like that.
0: Yeah, he looks like McLovin.
2: Yeah, a little kid with glasses.
0: And he does a lot of stuff in Lowe's, like, and Walmart.
2: He'll just go to some guy at Lowe's, and he'll just like go, would you make love to me?
0: Yeah.
2: The guy's like, what?
0: Yeah.
2: He goes, you know what I said. And then they get,
3: does he also make noises?
2: Yeah. No. That's Chupapi Mignano.
0: Yeah. Different guy.
2: Different guy.
3: I hate that guy.
2: Yeah, but the Zachary.
1: Different jerk.
2: Yeah. Zachary guy is pretty funny.
0: Zachary guy's got quality stuff. Like,
2: yeah.
0: He's annoying, and you'd want to beat his ass if you saw him in the store, but his stuff is really funny.
2: He's gotten punched right in the face before. Yeah, and yeah, he doesn't care.
0: He walked up to a guy yesterday, and the guy had a really big bushy beard, yeah, and he just walked up to him and he's like, can I taste your beard? The guy goes, sure, and he just starts eating his beard. Kid's nuts, man.
1: I don't think I've seen this kid because I'm looking at him now.
2: Yeah,
0: he's really funny.
2: He's funny.
1: That might be the kid. That might be the kid that I saw just open a beer right in front of the cops. Cops are in their car.
2: I think so. Yeah,
1: he's open the beer and he goes, what are you gonna do about it?
2: He's been around for a minute. Yeah. He does some good stuff.
1: Well, I hope he gets shot in the stomach.
2: Oh, no.
1: Well, that's what, yeah, every one of them should happen. Pilot for Air Canada was arrested after being caught flying without a valid license. Had been doing it for years.
2: Oh, well, then I'm not mad at him.
0: Yeah, he's good at it. If he can do it for years, he's fine.
2: He's ready.
1: You know what's so funny? That's what Air Canada said. Air Canada says, although the pilot didn't have the correct updated license, he's still totally competent to fly.
2: Yeah.
0: Yeah.
2: If they caught him on his first time, then we got a problem.
0: But, did he just not renew his license?
2: Yeah, probably.
0: You know what I mean, that's...
1: Yeah, he was flying without a valid license.
0: Right, so he forgot it expired.
3: So he had a license. Right.
1: But also, are they checking stuff whenever he has to get his new license? Are they checking his eyes? Are they checking to make sure that he's not having a horrible year and just wants to take a whole plane out?
2: I'm mad at them. I'm not mad at him. I'm mad at the company for not catching
1: they
2: that.
1: They didn't follow up.
2: But he was flying just fine.
1: Yeah.
2: Not his fault.
1: If you get on a plane and they say, listen, the pilot doesn't have what we call a valid license,
2: right.
1: But he's been doing it. Right. You staying on that plane?
0: Yeah, like John Travolta. He's not a pilot per se, but he's got enough hours, so he's good to fly.
18: He wasn't flying. He was traveling.
1: I love those.
2: Let me take a peek at the... Let me just look in and eye the guy up,
0: Yeah.
2: He looks all right.
0: Does he look like he just has a lot of anxiety?
2: Right.
0: Is he mad at anybody today?
1: Does he look like Sully?
0: Yeah.
1: He looks like Sully. I'm fine. I'm fine with it.
0: Or a drunk Denzel.
1: Yeah. This is something I read that I thought was pretty interesting. We're born with only two natural fears. Okay. So the rest of the fears you have or phobias or whatever are all learned or acquired in life.
0: So sharks,
1: what,
0: snakes.
1: What do you think are the two?
2: Death is probably
1: death.
3: Heights.
1: Anybody else?
18: Personal harm.
1: Personal harm.
18: Yeah.
0: I don't know. I don't know what the two.
1: I couldn't think of me, and I didn't get them. I will tell you what they are. You have another guess, Carmen?
3: No, I was going to say the only one I know that it's definitely not is snakes.
0: Right.
1: Because that's a learned one.
3: Yeah, because you've seen the babies with the snakes, and they're trying to eat it and stuff. And
2: they
3: I don't know how those parents.
1: It's crazy because they're like cobras and stuff, and the baby will just walk up to it and pat it on its head, and the snake is
0: and the cobra strikes.
1: But it doesn't kill. It doesn't go. It'll go towards them and do stuff. Yeah. So crazy. So we're born with only two natural fears, the fear of falling and the fear of loud sounds.
2: That makes sense, actually. Yeah.
1: Yeah. Everything else you've learned.
2: Yeah.
0: That's why I don't like roller coasters. Else.
1: Isn't that weird?
2: Sound for sure I can see.
1: Yeah, because there's no denying it. And it's loud.
2: It doesn't matter how old you are.
1: Right.
2: That's going to scare you.
1: Yeah.
0: That's why I don't like roller coasters. They fall and they're very loud while they're doing it.
1: Have you seen, the name is not Pam. Judy, I don't know what it is. But with kids that are crying, like toddlers and stuff, whenever they're crying and stuff, and the parent will just go, Judy? And the kid will go. And stop crying.
0: No.
1: Yeah.
2: No.
1: Yeah, it's so funny. Like, they'll say a name. I forget what it is. It's Betty, Judy, whatever it is. But the kid will crying like a madman. And they'll go, Judy? Judy? Like, they're, like, somebody, is somebody there or whatever? And the kid will go, and, like, totally stop crying. That's a great move. Look it up. I'll find it later on.
2: My dog does that when he's barking. I go, who's here? And they'll stop and look.
1: Yeah.
2: Who's here? Who's here?
1: You can get him going.
2: Yeah.
1: You can get him going for sure. Who's there? Who's
2: like, he'll look around.
1: I'm trying to teach my dog how to whisper, bark. You know what I mean?
2: Yeah.
1: So whenever they bark normally, because she'll bark on command, but now I'm trying to get her to do just do one of those and stuff. She's not getting it all the way. Every once in a while, she'll get it, but... We'll nail it.
0: This morning when I came in here, I saw an old friend was back. The raccoon.
1: Oh, really?
0: It looked like it was a cartoon trying to rob my garbage can. It jumped up on the garbage can, stopped, looked around, put one arm on the handle, put one arm out of the back, looked around again, and I finally opened the door and I go, I see you, and he ran away.
2: It's Joe's fault.
0: He's big.
2: That's poor placement.
18: No, it's not.
2: You got to separate the cans, and the raccoons can't get in there.
1: I got to tell you where the raccoon's probably been? Your neighbor's bins. You see those? Those were Joe saw. Man,
18: they're just out
1: overflowing.
18: There.
0: Oh, willy-nilly.
18: No dignity whatsoever.
1: Yeah. No closed lids. The lids weren't, perfectly flat or anything. No,
0: that's ridiculous.
2: That's bush league right there. Yeah. Amateur hour.
18: That's what I'm saying. Yeah.
1: You should go over and talk to them, Joe. See if they need any
0: some tips.
1: Yeah.
18: See if I can pick up another part of the cul-de-sac.
1: I saw a thing, speaking of dogs, I would love to get this for my dog as well. You see the buttons that they press?
0: Yeah.
1: Walk outside, do those different things. A lady had seriously, probably about 20 of them. And it was a little white dog, like Maltese or a poodle or something, whatever. And it's the video of it. And the dog goes over and it's laying down for a little bit. And then it gets up and it goes over and it goes, hits the thing and it goes, Alexa, call mom. And it calls her and then she answers and she goes, hi, baby.
2: That's great.
1: And then she comes home and she goes, did you talk to mommy today? Did you call mom at work? Yeah, that's so good. I'm sure you probably already know this, but your dirty sodas that you've been drinking are becoming more and more popular. They're basically mocktails that feature different sodas, candy, whipped cream, other ingredients mixed in. Experts do warn that these are full of sugar with around 400 calories for a single drink. I know you're drinking the diet one.
0: Not the founder.
1: Yeah, that we saw. And that actually low, I think no sugar, low calories. Yeah. The like, coconut lime?
0: Yeah.
1: Is that what it was? Yeah.
2: So they said, how can we make soda even worse for you?
1: Pretty much.
2: Let's go ahead and juice it up.
1: Have you ever seen that where they do it, they break down how much sugar is in the different drinks and they just have the cup and they pour a thing full of sugar in there? Yeah. And the different, you know, soda and this and milk and juice and coffees or whatever. Yeah, it's so much sugar.
18: But didn't we already do this with Jolt? I mean, Jolt was like the most of everything you could get.
1: Yeah, Jolt was caffeine, though, right?
18: No, it was both. It was
0: sugar and caffeine.
1: Well, I'm sure they put a ton of sugar in it as well.
18: On the bottle, it said all the caffeine and twice the sugar allowed by law.
1: Jesus.
2: Some of the stuff at Swig is fantastic, though.
1: So what did the, was it the mayor in New York that came in and said stop giving all these sodas?
0: Bloomberg?
1: Was it Bloomberg?
0: The big sodas?
2: Big
0: 7-Eleven, big gulps and all that stuff?
2: Nothing over 32 ounces, I thought.
1: Nothing over 32. That's great.
2: Maybe they eliminated 32.
1: Oh.
2: Yeah, it was something around there. It was definitely like a specific ounce. You were not, past that amount of ounces, you weren't allowed.
1: Listen, you certainly don't need that much. I've 100% drank that much before. I'm not saying like, oh, look at me, I'm great, whatever. But yeah, we all know that we've got those huge ones. You know who does the biggest one? I don't think they have a small at Checkers. Checkers, you order a drink and you're getting a 48-ounce drink regardless.
2: Like in my 20s, I was addicted to Diet Coke.
1: Mm.
2: And I would drink 1 to 2 liters a day.
1: Two liters. Wow.
2: Yeah. I would get home, big cup of ice and just fill it up and just drink it. And I would do that all day long.
0: Really?
2: And I was drinking like sometimes two liters in like half a day.
1: Yeah, I told you the guy I used to work with who was really fat and then got skinny, whatever. He said he would go home and just play video games and just drink either Orange Crush or Faygo, the fully loaded, whatever. Drink 2 liters of those and he'd have a couple a day, whatever. And then just eat pizza and eat this, that, and not move at all. Just sit there and play video games, drinking and eating that. And he just blew up.
2: Yeah, I would have just all these 2 liter bottles in my house.
1: Oof.
2: Yeah, it was crazy. And then eventually, and then one day I just stopped. I'm like, I'm not doing it anymore.
1: When I was younger, I used to drink Yoo-Hoo like crazy. My backseat was filled with Yoo-Hoo.
0: Me, I had Nestle Quick was my thing.
1: Oh, yeah.
0: And
1: Nestle
0: the carton. Yeah.
2: Yeah. I'd go to Sam's Club and buy 4 packs of the 2 liter bottles.
18: Oh, my God.
2: Like twice a week.
1: Yeah, I was
2: I was hardcore.
0: What do you do now?
2: I don't drink hardly at all.
0: Yeah, I mean,
1: by the way, not that it's great for you, but at least you were drinking the Diet Coke if you were drinking the regular Coke.
2: It wasn't even like, oh, this is less calorie. I just liked the flavor of Diet Coke over Coke at the time.
1: Yeah.
2: And I was legit just addicted to it all day long. I was just drinking.
1: Well, instead of drinking the dirty sodas, if you want to do something, maybe whenever you and Bobby do your Zoom workout thing, whatever, new research suggests drinking beetroot juice a couple of hours before exercise could help you perform better and recover faster.
0: Beetroot
1: juice. That sounds awful.
0: My friend Moe's used to tell me about that all the time.
1: Yeah.
2: It sounds like something Ian would have at Cava Club or whatever. Yeah.
1: I think I would rather have somebody put their sock in water and have me drink it. Like beetroot juice sounds like it might be the worst thing ever.
0: And Ian would say it so aggressive. Come get yourself some beetroot.
2: Yeah.
0: Beetroot juice.
2: Tell you how great it is.
1: Ugh. Yeah. Sounds terrible. This sounds delicious. Today is National Corn on the Cob Day.
0: That's good.
1: Corn on the Cob's great.
0: Love corn on the cob.
2: Hate it.
1: No?
2: No, I like it. I don't want to have to do work to get the food.
0: What do you got
2: to
0: work?
2: So I take
0: bite
2: the,
0: it off.
2: I'll take the cob. I'll take the cob and I'll do one of these and cut the
1: corn off the
2: cob. Yeah,
1: cut it off. That's just corn.
2: Yeah, but I don't want to eat it off the cob.
0: Why?
2: It gets stuck in your teeth. It's a whole thing. Yeah.
1: I got to be honest with you. Corn on the cob is my favorite way to eat corn.
2: Yeah. It tastes good, but I don't like to put work in.
0: So, I like a raw corn on the cob, a cooked corn on the cob, a Mexican street corn on the cob.
1: I was going to say, everybody knows what Mexican street corn is, right? Yeah. It's got the corn and the mayonnaise and the spices and all this stuff, whatever, the butter. So my wife and I went to this too fancy of a Mexican place a while back. And they had Mexican street corn on the menu. And my wife goes, I've never had that before. I go, you'll love it. I go, you'll absolutely love it. So we order it, and then subs comes, whatever, and I go, where's Mexican street corn? And then she's like, is that the Mexican street corn? So then everything we pointed at, I go, is that Mexican street corn? And then I just started pointing to like the chandelier. I go, is that Mexican street corn? Like, we didn't know. It turned out it was Mexican street corn queso. And they had it. Which was good. Whatever. Yeah. But you're expecting the big corn with the thing and stuff.
2: I just feel like we've evolved past having to eat off the cob. You can remove the corn right off the cob and eat it the same way.
1: But it's not. I don't find it as good as corn on the cob.
3: I think. And I like when you put the skewers in the end and then you roll it on the butter.
1: Yeah.
3: That's the best part.
1: Salt, pepper.
18: No, I will use a fork and pry up the kernels, though, because that avoids your dentures. Stuck in your tooth thing.
1: Yeah. Yeah. That's an old man trick.
18: No. Do it.
1: Keep your old man tricks to yourself. Yeah, I don't know. Corn on the cob's good. And plus, you can travel with it.
2: That's true. So put in your pocket, save for later. If Joe pulled out a corn cob and started eating it, I would not even blink. No. I'd be surprised.
1: Not at all. Not a churro out of the other pocket.
2: Hot dog in one pocket, corn on the cob in the other.
0: Yeah.
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1: Would anybody interested in watching a home improvement revival?
0: No. Garbage.
1: No?
2: It was good, and that's it.
1: Well, Tim Allen still wants to do it. But two of his sons don't act anymore, the TV sons.
2: Yeah.
1: And the third one's in jail. So he says it's a little challenging right now, but we'll see.
0: Third one's in jail for, I think, beating up his wife.
1: Oh.
2: Yeah, he's been in and out of jail, I think, a bunch
5: like DUI
2: over the years. Yeah.
5: Stuff, right?
1: That was the older one, the fat looking one.
2: Then Zach
1: or something.
2: Jonathan Taylor Thomas, he was the one, the most successful outside of the show.
1: And just quit acting?
2: I think he just quit acting.
1: And then the youngest one married a lady that was like 20-some years older than him, right? Isn't that what happened? I'm almost positive. I remember seeing them, and I was like, what is going on? Because he was like 20, and she was like 50 or something.
2: I think Jonathan Tye, he just did a bunch of like Disney movies and stuff, and then he's like, I'm done. I've had enough.
0: Got all this money.
2: Made a bunch of money, and like, I'm just good.
1: And all the girls loved him.
2: He was like a teen heartthrob kind of guy.
1: I wonder what he looks like now. Whether he's a good-looking guy or whether he turned into a weird...
0: He looks like a mouse.
2: I feel like he was on TMZ not too long ago, and he looked normal. Yeah. Like an older version of that guy.
1: Because you see some of those kids, and they're like the, you know, teen heartthrob, whatever, and then they kind of disappear, and you see them, and you go, whoa, what happened?
0: Yeah. He probably just wants to be a normal person.
1: But also, if you have that much money, like, if he was 20-something and had, you know, 40, 50 million, he was probably like, yeah, I'm done.
0: Yeah. Wrap it up.
2: Yeah, I think he's, I don't want to act anymore, yeah. I mean, he looks like a just normal dude.
1: Yeah. You know?
0: Good for him.
1: 24 Jump Street. Is in the works.
0: Oh, boy.
1: Yeah, with Channing Tatum and Jonah Hill and Ice Cube.
2: 100% in.
1: All in talks to return. They say they're skipping 23 Jump Street because remember it was 21, 22. They're skipping 23 because it took them so long to make
2: That's great.
1: They're going to call it 24.
0: Dude, that's funny.
2: Both of those movies were hilarious. So good.
0: Can I tell you, I still stand by the fact that the crossover movie?
1: Yeah.
0: That they were going to make those two guys the next Men in Black.
2: That
0: would
2: really?
0: That would have been great.
1: That would have been great for sure. Good. The guy who played Ron Swanson, Nick Offerman, whenever he was there, and he goes, I'm sending you two to whatever you said, 28 Jump Street. And he was like, that can't be right. Whatever. 21 Jump.
2: Yeah, those were both really funny movies.
1: Yeah, they were good. Funny. I got to tell you, Jonah Hill is one of those guys that outside of movies, can't stand him. Can't stand him, would probably slap him in the face if I saw him. In movies, I enjoy him.
2: Always good.
1: Yeah.
0: I bet he's like, I don't care what people think. I'm just doing my acting.
2: That's
0: my acting.
2: Exactly what he it seems like.
0: Yeah. I met him one time and he was a huge dick.
1: Yeah, but it's also, I get it. You don't have to care. And he doesn't care what some guy in Tampa thinks of him, whatever. I'm just saying my opinion. He just seems like such a douche, whatever. But can separate the art from the artist and go, he makes good movies.
0: Fantastic actor. In Wolf of Wall Street and
2: Moneyball.
0: Moneyball,
2: like, dramatic. He's great as a dramatic actor and some of the funniest movies the last however many years has been Jonah Hill.
1: Yeah.
2: Getting with the Greek, one of the funniest movies ever made.
1: So great.
0: Yeah, and he's underrated in that
2: movie. He's like so good in it.
1: Yeah. He does have a lot of great stuff. Uh-huh.
2: Superbad. I mean, he's got great movies.
1: So good. Mike, you'll probably be excited about this.
0: All right.
1: Jay-Z and Eminem are gearing up for their first collaboration in 25 years.
0: That'll be pretty cool.
1: It's going to be on an upcoming track a track from an upcoming album by Rakim, Corrupt, and Masta Killa.
0: Oh, man, I love when Masta Killa gets working together.
1: I don't think I've ever heard of Masta Killa before.
0: No, I never either. I know.
2: Is he in the Wu-Tang Clan?
1: I don't know.
0: No.
1: Oh, I texted your wife last night. How do you like that?
0: I don't mind at all.
1: I told her that Wu-Tang was at the halftime show.
0: Oh, we were watching.
1: Did they show it?
0: A couple of seconds of it.
1: I didn't even watch it at halftime, whatever, yeah.
0: Because they went up to Barkley and those guys, and they were doing that, and then they mentioned that Wu-Tang was playing, so when they went to break, they showed a little of it, and that was it. She was very disappointed.
2: Have you seen how Charles Barkley is getting hate because he was talking about Cardi B's boobs?
1: Oh, yeah.
0: Did you see what he said?
2: Yeah, it's Cardi.
0: He dared ESPN to fire him over it.
2: Yeah, he's like, my contract, he's like, I'll go home and get paid. I don't care.
0: Yeah, he said Cardi B, more like Cardi D. That's funny.
1: And that's Charles Barkley.
0: Yeah, he had
1: said before, he goes, I don't know what's going on in San Antonio, but there's some big ladies. Yeah. If Charles Barkley calls you big, you're big.
2: I think it was like, I don't know about Cardi B, but look at those Cardi D's.
0: Yeah, yeah. I don't know how people get mad at that.
1: Those guys are making so much money and just having so much fun
2: and
1: doing whatever they want. And it's, you know, it's funny because they will fight, like they'll fight for real. Charles Barkley said the other day, one of the guys was talking, and he goes, I hate people that don't know anything about basketball. Like one of the other guys.
0: Right there in his face.
1: I was like, Jesus. But then they were doing a thing, and they said something about Duncan, and Shaq said he could still dunk. They're like, you can't still dunk. And I'm like, who doesn't think Shaq, a seven-footer can still dunk?
5: He doesn't even have to jump.
1: Yeah. I was like, I'm pretty sure he's going to get this. It's going to be fine.
2: Yeah, those guys do not care.
0: No. I didn't understand the dynamic years ago, and there was that audio floating around with Shaq threatening Charles Barkley under his breath. He's like, oh, we'll come over there and punch you in the face. And I didn't know that they do that they like go back and forth, and I thought, oh, my God, this is going to blow up.
1: We were talking about people leaving acting, you know, the two kids from Home Improvement stuff. Joan Cusack, who is in the new Toy Story, she said she stepped away from Hollywood for several years to raise her kids in Chicago and live just a normal life.
0: Yeah.
1: Rick Moranis did that. Remember?
0: Rick Moranis had a lot of tragedy. Yeah.
1: His wife died, and he was like, I got to take care of my kids.
0: But she said she loved living as a normal person.
1: Yeah.
0: Joan Cusack. She just wanted to, it was very, the pressure was off.
1: And Joan Cusack is one of those women that you would see and you would go,
0: is that Joan Cusack?
1: Yeah. That can't be Joan Cusack. Is that Joan Cusack? I don't know.
0: Walmart?
1: I don't know whether it is or not. Do you know the actor Taylor Mayne? He is the guy that played Sabretooth in the original X-Men.
0: Yeah.
1: And then he was Michael Myers in Rob Zombie's Halloween films and stuff.
0: Yeah. WCW wrestler.
1: Oh, is that what he is?
0: Yeah.
1: Yeah. Well, he started chemo this week for breast cancer.
0: Yeah, he has
1: breast cancer. They say only 1 in 750 men get it. Unfortunately, Taylor Mayne got it, so he's doing chemo.
0: Terrible.
1: For yeah.
2: 1 in 750, and you got to think, damn it, me?
0: Yeah, no kidding.
1: Yeah.
0: And then you got to think, is it steroids?
2: Yeah, maybe.
1: Oh, who knows? Who knows?
0: He was a big dude.
1: They said that influencers from Europe who are in America now for World Cup are discovering different things. They're discovering things like Walmart, Bucky's, Waffle House, all the good stuff.
2: All the fun American stuff.
1: All the stuff America has to offer. They're checking that out now. They're like, ooh, this is pretty nice. I like this for sure. Winona Judd is releasing her next album, The Hard Truth. It's going to be out on October 2nd. Everybody a big Winona Judd fan?
2: Can't wait.
0: I have interviewed Winona Judd before.
1: Funniest thing ever about Winona Judd.
0: I know.
1: Yeah, I know you know. Do you know, Gio?
2: I don't.
1: Funniest thing ever, Winona Judd.
0: Joe, see if you can pull this up.
1: Was on The Tonight Show. And for some reason, Jay Leno tried to lift her up.
0: Fat Winona Judd.
1: Yeah.
2: Oh, I think I have seen this.
1: And he dropped her.
0: They both fell.
1: It was so awkward. No idea why he tried to lift
2: her. Was he trying to hug her and lift her up?
0: No, he went in and go for the hug. And then he like, just kind of like tried to scoop her up.
2: Yeah.
1: It was so weird.
0: Both of them fell.
2: Man.
1: What are you doing?
2: Never try to lift up a chubber.
0: Never try to lift anybody up. Yeah.
2: Try
1: and lift it.
2: What do you think was going through his mind in that moment?
1: Uh-oh.
2: Yeah. But I mean, to even attempt to do that.
1: Yeah.
0: Like, yeah, I don't know. What's the outcome? You're holding Winona?
2: Yeah.
0: You know, you look like you just picked up a fat chick. It's uncomfortable. Yeah. And it's not like, I don't even know what.
2: Is it like, oh, look, she's not fat. I can pick her up. Is that what it is?
0: I don't think so.
1: Was he trying to help her out and be like, let's call her fat. I'll lift her, and that'll make people.
2: We all think she's gotten fat, but if I pick her up and hold her, look, she's not fat.
0: I don't know.
2: I can hold her.
1: Hottest Judd.
0: The mom.
1: You think so?
0: Yeah.
1: Hotter than the Ashley?
0: Yeah, Ashley fell off after a little while.
2: No, I think I would go with Ashley.
1: Yeah, I think I'd have to. I'd go Ashley, and then I'd go mom.
0: Yeah.
1: And then,
0: yeah.
1: Then
0: the fat one.
1: I have some new music for you guys.
0: Oh, okay, good.
1: This is new music from a current artist. Very popular. Take a listen. I think you're probably going to get this pretty quick.
0: Okay.
1: It's a new album that's coming out on July 10th. This is new music on the Mike Calta Show. Hit it.

0: Who?
1: Smashing Pumpkins?
0: No.
2: Joan Jett.
0: No, it's a man.
3: It's the Struts or the Strokes or one of those bands?
0: No. Much more popular.
3: Oh. I don't know. It isn't even ringing a bell. Give me a little more, Karen. Good guess on Smashing Pumpkins.
1: Yeah.
0: Way too bluesy for Smashing Pumpkins, though.
1: It kind of sounded like Billy Corgan for a minute.
3: Yeah.
1: Oh, is this White Stripes?
0: Close.
3: Jack.
1: Jack White.
0: Jack White. Yeah.
3: This is good.
0: Yeah. I gotta tell you, the very first part of it is very Zeppelin.
3: Yeah.
0: That kind of slide stuff, whatever.
1: He always gets mentioned up there in the best guitar players of all time.
0: Yeah, listen, he's a good guitar player. He's a different guitar player, man. And he's a great musician. I like his stuff for sure, whatever. But, you know, if you put him over Eddie Van Halen, I want to rip your magazine in half.
1: It's happened before, though.
0: Oh, yeah. No, that's what I'm saying. Jack White's new single, Dollar Bill, that's from his new album called Frozen Charlotte. It's his seventh solo album. It's going to be released on July 10th. So there's some new music from Jack White.
1: Didn't he have a falling out with Meg White?
0: I don't know.
1: Something, they didn't like each other, and that's why White Stripes broke up?
0: I don't know whether that was it or whether he just moved on and doing different stuff. Because remember, there was they said that they were brother and sister.
1: Yeah.
0: And then they said that they were married. And then she has a sex tape. You ever see the sex tape?
3: I did not.
0: Oh, yeah. Not bad.
3: Really?
0: Yeah, not bad. She's got rhythm. For sure.
1: They were married.
3: Mike got the show. Were they married?
1: It says, yeah.
4: Yeah, the brother-sister was a cover story.
0: Oh.
1: The feud between the White Stripes members, Jack White and Meg White, isn't bitter public war, but rather a long-standing communication clash stemming from their past marriage, sudden fame, and completely opposite personalities.
0: Okay.
3: Oh.
1: Yeah, so just it looks like an ex-wife type thing.
3: I thought that was a
0: made-up story.
3: Made-up story, too.
1: So they married in 1996.
3: Wow.
1: Divorced in 2000, right before the band blew up.
0: Oh, really?
1: So they divorced.
0: And then had to go tour and do all
1: this
0: stuff.
1: And hey, listen, this is our shot to go big.
0: Yeah.
1: Now we got to put up with each other.
0: Huh. Interesting.
1: That's why it says they publicly claimed to be brother and sister at the time.
3: I know what it's like to be married and want to get out of it.
1: She's long gone. She does not care at all. What
3: no. My wife is just in there.
1: Didn't even break stride.
3: No, I didn't care.
0: I tell you, though, take it from over on the side.
1: That's good.
0: Not right over top of the board this time. That was a good move.
3: I'm learning.
1: That'll be the time he knocks it over.
0: Finally in news, you know, your favorite movies and TV shows from the 80s all have some unbelievable cars. Well, Ultimate Classic Rock put together a list. I don't know why Ultimate Classic Rock did, but they put together a list of the most iconic cars from the 80s TV and movies.
1: I've got number one, and it cannot be
3: beat. And I think I have number one, so save it, and we'll do it when we come back.
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0: called The Show. It's 102.5 The Bone. I dedicate this song to John Brennan. He knows why.
1: I don't think I know why. Do I know why?
0: No.

0: Dan, attention Dan from Superheat and Air. I'm feeling sweat bead on my forehead. Dan, please text me back. I'm melting. It's actually not that bad, but it's going to get bad as the day goes on. And that's not good. It's currently a melty 75 in here.
1: Do you know, is it just in here?
0: No, it's not.
1: Oh.
0: It's in several zones.
1: Oh, no. Multiple zone outage.
0: Multiple zone outage. Joey's room is getting at the worst right now. I think he's got a damper issue.
1: Mm.
0: I thought we fixed that.
1: The damn damper.
0: I don't know. But Dan, Superheat and Air, please, for the love of God. They're always good. It's just really early in the morning.
1: Damper.
0: I haven't called over there. I just feel like if I send mind bullets out, they'll just get it.
1: This is also like the busiest time of year.
2: Yeah.
1: A lot of people run into issues now.
0: Sure.
1: Well, good thing also, it's only June, so.
3: Oh, yeah. Yeah.
1: It'll be cool outside. A cool, crisp 98 today.
0: Let me see if this is one leftover strike. Mike Calta Show, good morning.
4: Good morning. Mike?
0: Yep.
4: Hey, I had a question for you. I went and gotten some concert tickets from you guys a few months ago, and I was wondering what the email comes under when you email them to me.
0: What concert tickets did you win, sir?
4: I won Manson and Zombie.
0: I have no idea. Carmen, when is that show? Is that
1: that's coming up? Yeah, I think that's in August.
5: Then you will not receive email until August, and it will be from our promotions department.
4: Okay, but I mean, it'll say like the bone on it.
5: Yes.
4: All right,
5: yeah,
4: perfect.
5: And also, it'll say like promotions, tickets. Like I've never had anyone miss the email.
1: Just also check your spam. Okay. Yeah.

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1: I know what you think.
2: Number one is the DeLorean time machine. Joe, what do you think it is?
1: I think it's the Bluesmobile.
3: I think it's a General Lee.
2: Racist.
4: It's the one from...
1: Or Smokey and the Bandit.
4: Ferris Bueller.
1: Oh, the Jaguar from Ferris Bueller?
3: Yeah. It's a Ferrari.
1: Ferrari.
4: Yeah, I don't know what the car is. I just know he got to drive a cool car.
2: Time machine. One of you.
5: Thank you.
2: Got it right. Anybody want to put a wager on it?
4: It's Geo. It has to be Geo's.
1: Yeah.
3: It's the 80s.
5: No, I feel like Yama wants me to wager because he knows I'm going to lose.
2: I'm just asking you.
3: Plus, mine started in the 70s.
5: By the way, Chad sent me his bet slip from last night. Nice. Great. Nice. I'm really happy for it. Nice. You guys.
2: It's going to be a lot of salt for that pool.
5: Lucky son of a bitch.
2: One of you got it right. You guys, you think it's Geo now? You think it's Geo? Yeah. You think it's Geo?
1: No, I'm gonna stick with mine just for the sake of competition.
2: The Blues Brothers?
5: Yeah. Get out of here.
3: Bluesmobile over the Smokey and the Bandit car.
2: By the way, when did Blues Brothers come out? Was that 79?
1: No, it was 82
3: or something.
1: Okay. 81.
2: Well, you're wrong, Joe.
1: Okay.
5: Loser.
2: Carmen, you're wrong.
4: I know.
2: Geo, you're wrong.
3: Oh! The General Lee?
2: Mike's right.
5: Racist list.
2: The 1969 Dodge Charger General Lee from the Dukes of Hazzard.
5: We canceled that.
2: Comes in at number one.
4: Nope.
3: Wow.
2: Really? Your DeLorean.
5: Number two.
1: No way.
2: From Back to the Future, the DMC 12. Comes in number seven.
3: What about?
5: List is bogus.
3: Knight Rider.
2: Knight Rider, the Pontiac Trans Am from Knight Rider, comes in at number nine.
1: Starsky and Hutch, Gran Torino.
3: 70s.
2: You got to figure out what decade you're in, man.
5: Can you count?
2: Put it together. Right. This one I commented on the other day as I watched the Michael Jackson movie because he had this in his driveway. And I said to my wife, that is my favorite Ferrari. Oh. I love that. That's the Tom Selleck Ferrari, the Ferrari from Magnum PI, the 308 GTS. Mm-hmm. Yeah. Love that Ferrari.
5: What about the Ferrari from Miami Vice?
3: The Testarossa?
2: Which was a pieced together kit car.
3: No, the Testarossa.
5: What was it? It was
2: the Ferrari from Miami Vice.
3: The white Ferrari from Miami Vice.
2: Oh, no. I'm thinking of the
3: Corvair.
2: The blue one that was like
5: Ferrari Daytona Spider, it says.
3: Yeah.
5: The white one. Yeah.
3: That was the first one. It was like a Corvair Ferrari that they made specifically for Michael Mann.
2: Yeah, it was like pieced together different ones. But listen, I'm saying the piece together.
3: I was talking about the Testarossa, the white one with the. It was the first time you really saw Ferrari Testarossa.
2: One from Miami Vice is not in the top.
3: Ooh,
2: yeah.
3: What about the van from the A Team?
2: 1983 GMC Bandura from the A-Team comes in at number eight.
3: Mm.
5: This is movies, too?
2: This is movies and TV shows.
5: The Ecto-1 from Ghostbusters.
3: Oh, yeah.
2: The Ecto-1, they call it the Cadillac Miller Meteor Ambulance, comes in at number two. That was number two. by the way, Carmen, you said the Ferrari from Ferris Bueller's Day Off, 1961 Ferrari 250 GT California Spider, comes in at number five.
4: Nice.
2: Yeah.
1: What about the Wagon Queen Family Truckster from Vacation?
2: Oh, yeah. That comes in number four. National Lampoon's Vacation.
1: All right.
2: Yeah.
5: Pete Green.
2: Yeah. There's so a couple more that you there's a couple more that you have not gotten yet. You got, 10, 9, 8, 7, 6, 5, 4. So it looks like the only one you haven't got is number three.
5: I can't believe the DeLorean's so low.
2: Number three comes from a movie.
3: All right. And it's not Smokey and the Bandit.
2: No, it is not.
3: All right.
2: Which one? Was that 79?
5: That's 70s,
3: Okay. All right.
2: They made more of them, obviously. But yeah, you would think that would be in there. There's one that stands out for me that is not on this list.
3: What is that?
2: I will tell you, is Hardcastle McCormick, that Coyote.
3: Yeah, the Coyote.
2: Yeah. Which was another, I believe, kit car.
5: Maybe it was the 90. I must have been the 90. I was thinking.

0: Michael Keaton's Batmobile, but is that the 90s?
1: No, that would be the 80s.
0: Yeah.
2: Yeah. Not in here, though. Not in here. Yeah. One more comes from a movie. I'll tell you, a scary movie.
3: Christine.
2: Oh, yeah. 1958 Plymouth Fury from the Stephen King movie Christine comes in at number 3.
1: This is what I don't understand, and it comes out of pure ignorance for not reading it, but how can that book be scary?
3: The book is really good, Michael.
1: I'm sure it is, but I read it.
2: Because reading a book, you use your own imagination, and it's so descriptive, and obviously he's such a great writer.
1: Right.
2: That it is scary. I mean, I've read Stephen King books. I've read Dean Koontz books that are scary because you're imagining in your head.
1: Yeah, I can't imagine a car coming around the corner and me going, oh my God, what's going on?
3: Well, but the car was possessed. Like, but also, it was killing workers before it left the factory.
2: Imagine something happens, whatever, this and that, and then the lights go on, and you're like, what is that? And then the engine starts, and you hear the tire scream, and it's coming at you. And
3: it slowly takes over the personality of the guy who's driving it. You know, he starts acting like him, talking like him. But the car possesses the guy as well.
2: Right.
3: Yeah.
2: They become, like, interlinked.
3: Mm-hmm.
2: It sounds dumb. Like,
1: no, you know, it's not. It's actually, I think, quite original, and... And they pull it off. It's hard for me to imagine reading that as a book and being scared, but it's my own ignorance because I've never read the book.
2: Yeah. Yeah, there's a lot of those books that are very descriptive and very, you know.
0: Yeah, and that's what gets you, the descriptions.
2: Yeah. And you get in your own mind and you start casting it as a movie and you're imagining how it would be. Yeah, for sure.
3: But it's hard to, like, make a car a villain in a scary movie.
2: Yeah.
3: Like, what was the other movie, other Stephen King movie?
2: Overdrive. Yeah, Maximum Overdrive.
1: That was good because that had the big Hobgoblin truck. It looked
3: scary. Emilio Estevez was in there.
1: Yeah.
2: You know what was a really good movie was, I don't even know if I remember the name of it now. It was Joyride. Did you ever see that with Steven Zahn and... who was the kid, Paul Walker?
1: No.
0: Oh, yeah. I think I saw that.
2: So they go on a cross-country trip, road trip, whatever, and he has a car and it has a CB in it. And Steve Zahn's like, no way, CB, blah, blah, blah, this and that and everything. And he gets on there and he starts doing like a girl voice, whatever. And he goes, this is Candy Cane. And he's like doing the voice, whatever. And then you hear it, you know, hello, Candy Cane. And it's a truck driver, and he's messing with him, and he's telling him to meet him at a certain spot, whatever. And they go there, and then he's like, it'll be hilarious. We'll see the guy, whatever this, that. But they see the truck, and then the truck's following them and doing all this stuff. And he's like, Candy Cane, you told me. It's good.
0: I did see that.
2: It's pretty intense.
3: Yeah. Did you ever see The Hitcher?
2: Rutger Hauer.
3: That was also kind of the same, you know, chasing you down the road, the highway.
2: Another one that's great is... one with Russell Crowe, not Breakdown. Breakdown was Kurt Russell. What was the Russell Crowe one where...
3: Is it Wrong Turn?
2: No, he's just having a terrible day. Maybe called Bad Day or something
0: Unhinged?
2: Like that. Unhinged.
3: Yeah.
2: Unhinged. Yeah. He is a psycho in there, and it's because a lady like cuts him off or something just sends him into a tailspin.
3: He asked her to apologize, though, when she says
2: he did.
3: No.
2: He did, yeah.
3: Always apologize.
1: Mike Callis Show, good morning.
4: Hello, Mike. It's K-Pop Jason. How are we doing?
1: What's up, K-Pop Jason? How are you doing, sir?
4: Good.
1: What's happening in the K-Pop world?
4: Not much. I'm gonna watch the new video between Cat's Eye and Illit and Les Serafim pretty soon and let you guys know what I think of it.
1: All right, awesome. We'll be looking for a review.
4: Hope you all have a good day, guys.
1: You too, pal. Thanks, there you go, buddy. I love K-Pop Jason.
2: Yeah.
1: In, mission, out. Hmm. Doesn't have to drag along.
2: Right.
1: Compete against other listeners.
2: Got K-pop videos to watch, buddy.
1: Mike Callis Show, hello.
5: Hey, Mike.
1: Hello, sir.
5: How about Bullet with Steve McQueen, that Mustang?
1: 70s.
2: It was way before.
1: 70s. This was just 80s. Yeah. But that it was a great car. Mike Callis Show, good morning.
6: Call it, Jen?
1: Nope. That was like a half hour ago, sir. Come on. Give me a break. Listen, just a little piece of advice. If the thing's been like 5 minutes afterwards, it's already taken care of. It's already gone. If you didn't get picked in 5 minutes, you didn't win. There you go. Speaking of winning, that may be the only way for you to go on Count the Cruise number 20.
2: Yeah.
1: The only way at this point that you can guarantee is to go to Stingray Chevrolet, scan the QR code, and get registered to win, because we are pretty much sold out. Like, we're oversold on this cruise. I'm not saying rooms won't open. I'm not saying there won't be changes. There is a waiting list, and there have already been people moved up on the waiting list. It's great. But right now, due to the overwhelming response and the amount of repeat cruisers, we have a full cruise that is leaving in April of next year. So if you want to go, and you want to go for free, stop by Stingray Chevrolet, scan the QR code, and you're automatically entered to win. That's probably your best bet to do it. In fact, I would say that is the only option at this point.
0: Dusty said it would never work. Screw that guy.
2: He's going, yeah, of course it's sold out. It's a tiny boat. It was like seven people.
0: Yeah.
1: I'm looking forward to it. I try not to think about it too much because it seems like it's so far away.
2: Right.
1: But I'm very excited for this cruise. Like, I feel like we should probably have a warm-up cruise. Like, we should get away.
2: Half cruise?
1: Like a half cruise, like somewhere like around October or so. Mm-hmm. Just go for a long weekend. Just unofficial. Just go there and enjoy the long weekend.
2: Test the
1: waters. Test the waters a little bit. Put your toe in. Just see how Mexico is doing. Although, I have to tell you, getting a little sweat on the top of my head.
2: Oh, boy.
1: It's getting bad. Yeah. No. I'll shut this goddamn show down.
0: Yeah.
2: We got zones out.
1: Carmen, get a best of ready.
6: Okay.
1: I'm just kidding. Let me grab some of these phone calls. We got Cody Tucker going to join us this hour. Mike, how's the show? Good morning.
7: Hey, good morning, Mike.
1: What's up, sir?
7: Hi. I was going for the cult classic, The Wraith.
1: The what?
7: The Wraith.
1: What is The Wraith?
7: Charlie Sheen. Wraith, like a... they call it, it's a demon car back in the day with Charlie Sheen.
1: I'm unfamiliar with the movie and the car.
7: You're not?
1: No. And this is probably not going to make it on the list. This is the 10 most popular, not the the most obscure. But thank you for your suggestion.
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1: Mike, how's the show? Good morning.
19: Hey, good morning to the best morning show.
1: What? What?
2: Good morning to the best morning show.
1: Oh, hello. I'm sorry, I couldn't understand you. Good morning, sir.
19: You guys always have the great topics in the morning. I listen to you every day. But there was a topic that I'm surprised that you guys didn't speak about, which was Admiral Roberts, the gentleman who came out and speaks for the White House between Iran and the United States. And there was an interview on Fox News where everybody's been talking about and is going crazy on the internet that he's wearing a mask.
1: Yeah.
2: Oh, yeah.
1: That was a couple of weeks ago. I know. We did mention it the next day.
2: Yeah, it happened over the weekend, whenever. It was like late Friday, whatever.
1: And it looked like
2: happened.
1: He had a hole down by his throat.
2: Yeah, but I saw like four things that debunked it and said it was lighting and showed exactly how it was and stuff.
1: I don't know.
19: Anyway, you guys are the best. Thank you so much. And Carmen, stay beautiful.
1: Oh, yeah. I'm beautiful too, sir. Thank you very much. Mike, count the show. Good morning.
20: Hey, Mike, what show? Love you guys.
1: Thank you, sir.
20: I just want to say I am a Cody Tucker fan. I look forward to him on every Thursday.
1: Oh, good.
20: And
1: he's coming up.
20: He's a rock.
1: Thank you, sir. He's coming up next. And
2: rock.
1: Cody is on a 70-30 love-hate basis.
2: Huh?
1: There are
2: really? 30?
1: Yeah, 30.
21: Wow. Dropped? I thought last time it was 80-20.
1: No, it's 70-30. A lot. Yeah, he's fallen off a little bit. Mm. I like him, and he's locked in on this show.
0: Cody's great.
1: I think Cody's fantastic, but people mistake his, I think, nonchalant demeanor for boring.
0: Oh, I think that's what makes him great.
1: Me too. I mean, when Cody comments on things, and he does it in his typical Cody fashion, that's true, and that is authentic.
2: Those
1: Cody.
2: Are the same people that think Stephen Wright should have more energy. Yeah.
1: Right.
0: When there are things that Cody just does not care about, I love that.
1: Yes.
0: Like, he is unfazed.
1: Carmen, don't you hate as a woman when guys tell you to smile more?
21: Yes.
1: I know. I love to say that to my wife. You should smile.
21: You love pissing her off.
1: Yes.
21: There's a difference. You don't love telling her to smile. You love.
1: No. I do it to make her angry. Yeah.
21: Exactly.
1: Yeah.
0: That's what Trump told Caitlin Collins.
1: Oh.
0: You never smile.
1: Yeah.
21: But there are guys out there that actually feel, you know, women should smile and wear makeup and dress
2: nice. Well, you're here
21: nice
2: to please us. I mean, that's yeah, I mean, damn right.
21: Exactly.
3: That's why the Lord put you here.
0: Know your role.
3: He made you for that reason.
1: I don't know. I just, I do it just to bugger. Which is what every their base is about.
21: But I think, but that's a husband thing. Husbands love annoying their wives.
1: Mm-hmm.
21: And just like wives love annoying their husbands.
1: My wife got me with a good one last night. I'm in bed with my mask on and I'm so afraid to fall asleep. And I gave her the nightly, hey, do you want to do it? And instead of saying not tonight, she goes, you know what? Hit me back in 15 minutes.
2: Magic 8-ball?
1: Yeah. All right.
0: 15 minutes.
21: Leave the door open.
1: 15 minutes. As I said, I go, way to be optimistic about it. Thank you. That makes you feel a lot better. Yeah. Meanwhile, 90% of the time, if she would have been like, all right, let's do it. No, I'm sleeping. What do you want? It's too late now.
2: I was just banking off her.
1: The lights are over here. Yeah.
0: It's now or never, sweetheart.
1: Yeah. No. And then like, I couldn't do it last night if she wanted to because of the show we were watching beforehand. It's literally called like Face Doctors.
2: Oh, no.
1: Have you seen it?
2: Yeah, no.
0: Just imagine what it is though.
2: Yeah.
1: Gio, the guy last night had no nose. Mm. Like he had a big hole where his nose was. So what they were doing was putting him under and drilling little rivets into his nose so that they can give him a magnetic nose.
2: Yeah,
0: I've seen that, yeah.
1: Which was a great prosthetic for him once he got it on. And also, if you're out in public, it's a lot more presentable than walking in there with a giant hole in your face.
2: Sure.
1: So it was a good idea, but it was just hard to watch, man. And then the other thing is, a lot of these shows, these medical shows, are always young kids that I just feel awful for. Like, they got this girl, and she's got, like, one fat leg. Which is really, that's her disease, one fat leg disease. She's normal and she's pretty and she's a nice girl and she's just got one leg that's really fat.
2: Can you amputate that? Would you rather amputate that?
1: So they said if you amputate it, the fluid will just gather in the nub and then you'll have just a fat nub.
2: Is it easier to drain the nub though?
1: No.
2: Put a little spigot on it.
1: A little spigot and just have it come out, yeah.
0: Have you seen the half-human guy?
1: No.
0: What's the other half? Well, so he's like in his 20s, and he got in a forklift accident.
1: Yes, I saw that guy. He's half body.
0: Literally, he's cut from the waist down. There's nothing, and he's missing an arm.
2: For a second, I thought you were going to say he was half forklift now.
1: No. like a transformer?
0: Yeah, and his girlfriend who's with him like takes care of him now. But he's half a person.
1: I know.
0: From the waist. Not
1: Do you
0: even,
1: think she ever just wished that the whole thing would have just fell on his head?
0: Well, she's like, I think she's his wife. She's like, yeah, I didn't expect our marriage to be like this. I was going to be caretaker.
1: Right.
0: But I love him and stuff. And man, it's not even like, it's like from the rib cage down.
1: Yeah, it's bad.
0: Is missing and he's got one arm.
3: And how much of a scumbag do you look like if you divorce your husband after that?
2: Yeah,
0: that's the thing.
1: I would think I'd push my wife out.
2: Same. I would Harry and the Hendersons, start throwing rocks at her and tell her to leave.
0: Oh yeah.
1: He's right.
2: For her own good.
0: And she's like a good looking girl, so it's not like she like stuck with this guy.
21: Yeah. Get out of here.
2: Yeah. Come on, get.
0: She could easily find somebody else, but now she's stuck taking care of the half man.
1: Do you let her have sex with other people?
21: Because he doesn't have a thing anymore.
0: No. It's from the it's cut off like his rib cage down. It's nothing.
3: I think you have to let her do it, but you know, you got to be in the room.
1: No, I don't want to watch it.
0: Yeah.
2: Yeah, why watch? You're not going to be able to do anything.
0: Right. Yeah, he doesn't have that part anymore.
21: So how does he get?
0: He doesn't.
2: He doesn't.
0: He has nothing from like the rib cage down.
3: It's a privacy issue at that point.
0: Yeah.
3: Still want to see what you're doing.
1: I don't know.
0: No genitalia.
1: No genitalia, no bodily functions like a bathroom. Mm. He has to have bags and changing things and... the worst was the other guy who couldn't eat anything, and he had to just squirt it into his stomach.
0: Oh,
1: he had to put everything in a little, it couldn't go in his mouth. That had to go straight into his stomach.
0: If I'm being cut in half by the forklift, just let me go.
1: Just let me die.
0: Yeah, let me go. Yeah. It's fine. I don't want to live that life.
2: I think I get a mermaid tail and go live in the water.
0: Listen to me.
1: I get what you're saying, but this was all the way up to like his nipples.
0: Yeah, it's right here. And it's just like cut off.
2: Oh.
0: And he's got he's got an arm, but it's like a nub. He's missing his hand.
2: You ever see those MMA fighters that have no legs and they go in and they fight like a regular guy?
0: Yeah.
2: You know, it's not in UFC, obviously, right. but, you know, if I'm the other guy, I'm like, what are we doing? First off, I don't want to lose this guy.
21: You can't lose.
2: And second, I think I saw one that lost. Mm. And the second, like, what am I just going to go and kick this guy in the face? Like,
1: yeah.
2: You know?
1: Yeah, you do.
2: All right, you want to be in here?
1: Yeah, yeah, yeah.
2: This is what happens.
0: But then again, now a lot of this technology, the robots and stuff, this guy kid might get robot legs eventually.
1: That would be insane.
0: I just saw a video of a robot kicking a kid in China. Did you see that?
2: Oh, yeah. That was the best.
0: Yeah,
1: that
0: wonderful. That technology exists. If you can just build it where that carry him, you've got RoboCop legs.
1: Yeah, well, Elon Musk has got the robot parts that are acting off of your brain impulses.
2: Yeah.
1: That's amazing.
0: So there's a chance that you can have robot legs eventually, you're back up walking.
2: Yeah, you drop that kind into Iron Man suit, and all of a sudden, you know.
0: So he's got to feel optimistic, at least for that.
2: Oh, man, she'd be happy, Iron Man wiener.
0: Oh, yeah.
1: Can I tell you that when I drove a forklift, I put the forklift blades into a series of pallets. And when I went to lift, I was trying to lift too much weight than the machine can hold. So what happens is I brought it up, and the machine came off its back two tires. So now what do I do? What do you do?
2: Jump out.
3: You got to put it back down.
1: My first thought was to jump out, but I was afraid that if I jumped out and the weight changed
0: falls
1: in the forklift, it would fall on me.
0: Yeah.
1: So you're actually more protected inside the thing. Like if you just hold on to the bars, because even if the forklift fell over, you'd still be protected by the cage. So I thought I'd have to stay in there. But now I got this thing, and my back tire is going up. The front is going like this. So I had to slowly jerk it down. You know, just do a little inch until it went all the way down. But, man, that was one of the scariest times of my life, because it was about 30 seconds of me feeling like I was going to fall over in this forklift. And either all of these, I just had to pray that the cage from the forklift would protect me if all of those bags fell on top of me, because it was, you know, probably 1,000 pounds of coffee.
2: Mm.
1: So it would have killed me.
0: I imagine they didn't go into details. He just has a forklift accident. But
1: it was off a mountain.
0: Oh, really?
1: It was off the side of a mountain, and it rolled over on top of him and cut him in half immediately.
0: The actual forklift?
1: Yeah.
0: I assumed like a pallet fell on or something.
1: No, it was the actual forklift that fell on him and cut him in half.
0: Oh, man.
1: Yeah, I saw that the first episode.
0: Let me go. Just let me go.
2: Staten Island man woke up to a different kind of caffeine wake me up.
1: Mike, how's the show? Good morning.
14: Good morning. I don't know if the movie was big enough to make Galvin's list, but in the 80s, Better Off Dead, had the 69 Camaro.
2: Oh, yeah. John Cusack and Booger. Mm-hmm.
1: Did not make the list, sir, but thanks for rubbing salt in the John Cusack wound to me. Charlie Belcher. Katie Pedretti from Ruth Deckard Hall sent me a text yesterday.
2: Yeah.
1: It was a very stern text.
2: It said Charlie Belcher's better than you?
1: Yes.
2: Oh.
1: It said...
0: you know why.
1: John Moore put a C block on it. No, she said that... you know that I always recommend you to do those sort of things, but they specifically asked for a TV person.
0: Yeah.
1: To which I said,
2: yeah. This is better.
0: I told you guys.
2: Yeah.
0: You didn't believe me. TV people are better.
3: No, they think they're better.
1: They think they're better.
0: And but people on the outside.
21: Yeah, other people think they're better.
0: Yeah, they're like, oh, we don't want a radio guy. We need a TV guy.
2: People in TV think they're better. People out of TV think they're better.
0: See?
1: Yeah. Logic, though. Logic. You ready for logic?
0: Mm.
1: Who has the bigger audience? I don't even know what you're wasting your time on.
0: I mean,
1: Charlie Belcher has a successful segment on his TV show, and it has been running for all these years, and he does a great job. We are reaching more people every morning than he is.
21: Why do you think that?
0: Yeah, I don't know.
1: I've seen the ratings.
0: The TV numbers.
1: Yeah.
0: You see the TV ratings?
1: I've seen TV ratings. But it's not just his ratings. We just reach more than TV in general.
0: I don't know about that.
1: 100%.
3: That's definitely true.
1: 100%.
0: Because
21: online now?
1: Yeah, nobody's watching that stuff on. Who's watching that online?
0: The TV markets are larger than the radio markets in rankings.
1: Yes.
0: Yeah.
1: This is market number 12 for television.
0: Right, which would mean more
1: number
0: people.
1: Number 18 for radio.
0: I think it would mean more people, right?
1: There's a larger audience that has a potential to be reached.
0: Right.
1: But you're talking about a morning segment on the radio, on the TV, that is usually happening while most people are already at work.
3: Right. Where are they? In the car.
1: Yeah. They're in transit at that point.
2: Yeah, because if you think of it that way, because if you're thinking specifically, Charlie, not the news show, we have 4 hours. He has 3 minutes.
1: Right.
2: We're definitely catching more people. More people are listening to us throughout the morning that are tuning into that but specific 3 minutes.
0: I think the fact that you see that person, it goes a lot further.
3: You can see these people now.
2: That's why things are better.
0: Yeah, of course. And the perception is that they're much better.
1: Yes.
0: On the outside.
1: On the outside.
0: Yeah.
2: Yeah.
1: To me,
2: inside,
21: garbage. Only people that think that know the truth or think that radio people are better.
0: Are radio people,
21: yeah. But everybody else thinks it's TV.
0: Yeah. They look at us as the bottom of the barrel.
1: Mm-hmm. I look at them as the bottom of the barrel. Mm-hmm. Uh-huh. Yeah. How do you like that?
0: Of course. Because we're at the script. When you're in the bottom of the barrel, you want
1: to. Yeah. I'm not in the bottom of the barrel. Stop saying that.
21: You're looking up.
0: Yeah.
1: Look at this.
0: Yeah. I mean, it sucks, but, and I don't necessarily believe it's true. That's the perception.
1: Yeah.
0: Radio is like, you know, the bottom feeder.
2: Deal with it, barrel boy.
0: Yeah. It's the lowest level of entertainment.
2: That's what Charlie's going to say to you.
1: But I'd like to go on record and repeat as saying I love Charlie Belcher. I watch him every morning on what he does. I think he does a great job. I believe he's not working today.
0: But everybody loves Charlie Belcher. Yes. That's why they chose Charlie Belcher.
1: Yes. That's why he's been on for so long and does a great job.
0: They're not looking for us to love Charlie Belcher.
1: Right.
0: Charlie Belcher is already beloved by all.
1: Yes.
21: You want Charlie Belcher to love you.
1: I want Charlie Belcher's job.
2: This is coming from somebody who knows the market because he has to sell in the market. So he has all the stats and all the different stuff. Frank Leosi says, it is a larger TV market because they measure a 10 county area where radio measures a 4-county area, but only 100,000-watt signal absolutely covers with the same geographic region. If they measured it apples to apples, we would crush them.
0: Yeah.
1: Thank you very much.
2: Yeah, there you go. Thank you, Frank.
1: Suck on Mark Frank. Wilson.
0: Hell yeah. So we got the facts.
1: Take that, Dave Osterberg.
0: But we don't have the perception.
2: No.
3: Right, yeah.
2: Facts and perception are two different things.
1: Much different. Yeah. Much different.
2: It's a lot like whenever you see, Rocky and you go, oh, Rocky's like 6'4". No, he's not.
0: So Katie suggested you, and they said no. Let's have Charlie Belcher.
1: She did not, because they specifically asked for a TV person. The same way for Al Pacino, they asked for a film critic.
0: Yeah,
1: which is goddamn nonsense.
0: Yeah, I agree, but it's just nobody's asking for radio guy.
1: Doesn't have to be. You shouldn't have to ask for radio guy. You should say, give me the prominent interviewer in the market.
21: Charlie
1: the
21: Belcher.
1: Prominent media interviewer. You really?
0: But everybody thinks when you think interviews, you think TV.
1: I don't.
0: Well, of course we don't.
1: Right.
21: But if you're not in radio, then
1: who's doing more interviews than anybody else in this market?
2: Charlie Belcher interviews a lot of people.
1: Famous people.
0: He does.
2: Okay, that's a different story.
1: Who's interviewing more famous people in this market?
0: Just in the market?
1: Yes.
0: Oh, we are.
1: Yes.
0: For sure.
1: For sure.
0: Not even close.
1: It's not even close. It's not even close. And have been for years.
0: But we often send them our scraps.
1: This is true. We run along to TV now.
0: Yeah,
21: but if you
2: barrel boy, you didn't get it. It's over. Just you're making yourself look bad.
1: You can't make me upset. You know why? Because I just looked down and I got a text from Superheat and Air that my appointment has been set for this morning.
2: Oh, all right.
1: Thank you. Thank you, Dan.
0: Can Charlie Belcher do that?
1: No, I don't think he can.
0: Man, he doesn't know.
21: Yeah, because he's working. And
0: he knows nothing about air conditioning.
21: On air.
1: Look at me. I'm working.
3: He just has to read the copy, punk. We don't have to do that here.
1: That's true. We have no copy.
0: Right. So how do we fight the perception?
1: I don't care. I don't care anymore.
0: That's what we have to do.
1: Somebody in TV is calling me furniture right now, and I'll take it.
0: Oh, we're not even furniture to them.
2: TV is like fast food. The perception is fast food makes you fat, and it makes you fat.
1: I often wonder, like in my mind, Gio, I'll bite into that a little bit.
0: Yeah.
1: That I think that you're right. TV people are, like, but what is the defining factors?
2: You can see it.
1: What is it defining the factors on success? Is what I want to know.
0: Like it's perception.
2: People
0: it's
2: what assume
3: people don't care about success. They just like what they like.
2: Do you know there's people that listen to our show that have no idea what we look like?
1: Yes. Yeah. Mm-hmm. Yes. Lucky them.
2: Anyone.
0: I like it that way.
2: Anyone that watches Charlie Belcher knows exactly what he looks
0: right
2: like.
0: Right away.
2: True. And that's the big thing. You see them, so therefore they are more recognizable, more famous.
3: More recognition.
0: TV has always been the bell of the ball in entertainment. Mm-hmm.
1: Yeah.
0: TV, movies.
3: Not always. Not
0: well, unless you go back to the old West,
3: the 20s.
0: Like
3: yeah.
0: But TV, they look at it as like fine dining. We're fast food.
2: Joe used to do a voice on The Shadow. Yeah. The Shadow knows.
3: Knows what evil lurks in the
0: TV's the your Burns and your high end restaurants. We are Burger King, fast food, Mickey D's. That's us.
1: I don't agree with that. Yeah. At all. Mike Calta Show, good morning. Thank you.
17: How y'all doing?
1: No, Mike Calta Show, hello.
17: Good morning. How you doing?
1: Good, sir. What's happening?
17: Hey, I was wondering, do you guys ever hear of a newscaster named Carissa Cordell?
1: Does not ring a bell. How are you saying it again?
17: Carissa Cordell.
1: Carissa Cordell. I do not know the name.
17: She's in Missouri, and she has a large social media following, and she's sort of a big girl. But
1: The blonde lady that's a little bit chubby.
17: The power lifter, yeah.
1: Yeah, she does. Yeah, she's not really chubby, but she thick. Reads all of her comments if people leave her.
2: Yeah,
17: all of her comments. Yeah, the thick one. Yeah.
1: Yeah, that's ballsy. I think that's great. I think she does. I didn't know her name.
17: You guys should try to get her on the show. I think she'd be a great guest. And there's a good tie in there because her mother does a radio show.
1: Oh. Mm. Who's more popular, the mother or the daughter? That's what I'd like to know.
17: Mom's the anchor. I don't know, but in Missouri, they're both pretty popular, apparently. So.
1: Mm. All right. Thanks for the heads up, sir. I appreciate it.
2: I'm looking at her bio. It looks like Charlie Belcher has her on tomorrow.
1: Just not a nice person. Yeah. I must take a break. Our friend Cody Tucker is patiently waiting in Texas. He will join us next. You can watch it live on YouTube, and you can listen to it right here on this very radio station. It's the Mike Calta Show. 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
9: So, unrecognizable.
10: I will say, I ran into Monica in the hallway.
7: Mm-hmm.
10: And, you know, she's actually really good friends with the Belchers. Mm. And she said the amount and the difference in the people that recognize Charlie when they go out.
9: Oh, yeah. Oh.
10: And stuff. It is insane.
7: Yes, I've been out with Charlie before.
9: It's
7: I've
9: nonstop.
7: Seen that before.
10: Right.
7: It is nonstop.
10: And then on top of that, he can't just be himself. He has to go into his TV personality.
7: TV guy, yeah.
9: Does he do the very patronizing, oh, this is Mike Kelty, he has a radio show whenever people recognize him?
7: He just pushes me out of the way.
9: Yeah. Mike, will you take the picture?
7: Yeah, exactly.
11: Listen, the facts favor us overwhelmingly.
7: Yes.
11: But perception, not so much.
9: Yeah.
7: Cardi Tucker, good morning. How are you doing?
12: Oh, I am great. How are you?
7: We were just discussing how even though we're way more successful and reach more people, TV people get more credit than we do.
12: Yeah, because people see them.
9: Yep, that's it.
7: Yeah, well, people get to see us now on the internet.
10: Not as much.
12: No, I mean, TV's always going to, going for it.
11: They didn't want Mike for the interview.
7: John Cusack is coming to town. He's doing, watching... what's the movie he's doing? Say Anything Over Here. And he's doing High Fidelity in Orlando. And they have a friend of mine who is a TV host here in Tampa doing the Q&A afterwards. And I was very offended that I didn't get asked to do the Q&A. I pine for these things. I talk about them all the time. They did one with Al Pacino. And I wanted that so badly. And they
9: was not on TV, right? He was just movie critic.
7: Yeah, for the newspaper. Yeah. Nice guy. And, I mean, what's more exciting, me or that guy?
12: And also, how is being a movie critic even a job now? like now they're, you know, Ebert kicked the bucket.
7: Right.
12: Like, who cares?
7: Yeah.
12: You know, I'm not reading a movie critic's review over a movie.
7: That's the thing. Like, I may look at it, but there's no way he's deciding for me whether or not I'm going to see that movie.
12: No, I could care less what anyone thinks about a movie.
9: Yeah, you have friends.
12: I'm just going to watch it for myself.
9: You have friends that, you know, suggest a movie and you're like, that was awful. And that's a friend of yours. So imagine just some stranger telling you, hey, this is good. Okay, thanks, stranger.
12: Oh, my real friends know not to suggest movies to me because I'll as soon as they suggest it, I won't watch it.
7: Right.
9: Yeah.
7: Right.
12: As soon as something is suggested to me, I'm out.
7: All right. Let me ask you about a couple movies.
9: I think you're going to go the same one.
7: One battle after another.
9: Oh, okay.
12: Oh, that was horrible.
9: Yeah. You know, it was horrible. Thank you.
12: Yeah.
9: Thank
12: horrible. You. It was one of the worst movies I've ever seen.
9: Yes. Really? Thank you.
12: God, it wasn't good.
9: Could not agree with you more. I came in and I said I saw one of the worst movies I've ever seen in my life, and I bet you it wins all kind of awards, and it sure did. And then Mike liked it.
12: Yeah.
7: No, I didn't like. I just didn't hate it. I thought it was ridiculously weird, and they went too far over the edge, trying to be strange. But I did not. I did not hate it. And what is the other one called, Galvin? The
9: Dirty Kids in the Parking Lot.
7: No, that one. Florida Project. Did you see that?
12: Oh, Florida.
7: I thought that was great.
12: No, I like that movie.
7: Galvin hated that.
9: Cody, if you'd like to see that movie, when you come for the cruise, I'll just take you around to a bunch of different dirty hotels, and you can watch it, because that's every hotel in Florida.
12: Oh, yeah. We have plenty of those here in East Texas as well. You know, a lot of used syringes.
7: Yeah.
12: People that may or may not be dead.
7: Mm-hmm. Right.
12: You gotta shake them real hard.
7: Right.
9: The other one I thought you were going to go for was, Cody, what do you think of MacGruber?
7: Oh,
12: I love MacGruber.
9: Yes. It is one of the funniest movies of all time. Mike does not like it because me, his wife, and his best friend all say it's hilarious. So he refuses to admit that it's funny.
7: I know. I didn't say it's not funny. It's just not my type of humor.
10: And
7: it's just too... Like, what's that other show that I hate that my wife loves?
9: I Think You Should Leave.
7: I Think You Should Leave.
12: Oh, I don't like that.
7: I don't like that at all.
9: I love
12: it. Hate it. I don't think Tim Robinson's funny at all.
7: Me either.
12: I think it's the same... like shtick thing.
9: I'll laugh every time.
12: Single thing.
7: Same dumb obnoxious face.
12: It's annoying. I don't like it.
9: Okay. Well,
7: there's one more. There's one more.
9: Oh yeah, I know. Nomadland.
7: Yeah, Nomadland. Was that Frances McDormand?
12: Oh, I didn't watch it. I don't like Frances McDormand.
9: Is that she poops in the bucket?
7: Yeah. How do you not like Frances McDormand? She's one of the prize actresses of our time.
12: Okay. I don't know. I'm not a fan. I get like a weird feeling.
9: Not even Almost Famous?
12: Oh, I love Almost Famous.
9: Yeah, but I'm
12: don't
9: saying like her character in there you didn't like?
12: She is great in Almost Famous.
9: Yeah, yeah.
12: I just don't like her in anything.
7: Having read Cameron Crowe's book after seeing it. Did you read the book?
12: No, I haven't read it yet, but I've heard from everybody that I need to read it.
7: Cody, it is. I mean, I think I read it in like 2 days and I never read. It is a great book, but having a little bit of Almost Famous to, use those actors to kind of fill those roles.
12: Mm.
7: The mother, like, you didn't realize how much she nailed the mother until you hear some of the other things the mother has said and how good she is as the mother.
12: Yeah, that's kind of what I figured. Apparently, they got along really well on set, too. Frances McDormand and Cameron Crowe's mom.
7: Oh, really?
12: Yeah, like, Cameron Crowe's mom visited the set a few times, and he wanted to keep them apart because he didn't want Frances McDormand to be, like, influenced on how she acted.
7: She nailed it.
12: And, yeah, he said he turned around and looked, and they were over there, like, laughing in the corner. Oh, no.
7: I have to tell you something else. You really turned me on to something with a couple of weeks ago. I told you on the show that I had the nightmare, a literal nightmare, a mare jumping on. So I got into reading about the mares, and a mare is some mythical beast that attacks you like a devil in the middle of the night, sits on your chest, and they say it would kill people in their sleep. And I had a dream that one of these jumped on me and screamed in my face, and it scared the hell out of me. And I woke up, you know, yelling and punching in the air, and it happened to me again. Not as bad as the first time, but that's some really weird stuff, man.
12: Yeah, you might be cursed.
7: I don't think so. I sleep like a goddamn baby.
9: Maybe that's why you're not getting
12: the interviews. You might be cursed just in other aspects of life or something. Maybe there's a curse, you know, heading your way.
7: Oh, yeah. Well, that's something to look forward to.
12: Yeah, well, I mean, I guess we all are to an extent.
7: Will you go see Age of Disclosure?
12: The Steven Spielberg movie. Disclosure Day?
7: What did I say? Age of Disclosure?
12: Age of Disclosure.
7: Disclosure Day.
12: Yeah, that's probably the only movie that I'll go see in theaters this year.
7: I want to go see it.
12: I'm excited.
7: I want to go see it tomorrow, like when it comes out.
12: Yeah, I'm not going to do that, but I will go see it at some point.
7: Okay.
12: Yeah.
7: All right. Well, maybe
12: I'm pretty excited to watch that one.
7: Yeah. Also, a couple of reasons why. One is because the hype is so good. The timeline of us having aliens and being on the Age of Disclosure right now. And then the other thing is, I really don't know what this movie's about other than Emily Blunt starts clucking a couple of times.
12: Yeah, she does do some clucking. Yeah. Emily Blunt's super hot, too.
7: I don't see that at all.
12: That's crazy.
7: She bugs me like Pam from The Office.
9: She is hot if I never heard her or saw her personality.
12: Oh, see, I think, yeah, the voice makes it, you know, an accent really amps things up for me.
7: Mm-hmm. I do like an accent.
12: Besides, like, a Boston accent. I mean, right. That's disgusting.
7: Would you take English over Southern?
12: Well, yeah.
7: Like Alabama.
12: I'm surrounded by that kind of stuff.
7: Yeah, but you're Texas. East Texas. Is that the same as that, like, Sweet Home Alabama kind of girl? That Reese Witherspoon kind of?
12: Yeah. Have you ever watched the movie Bernie with Matthew McConaughey and Jack Black?
7: I have not.
12: Oh, you might want to watch that. But it takes place in Carthage, Texas, which is, you know, right down the street from me. And they use all locals for, like, the interviews in the movie. That'll give you a pretty good idea of what everybody sounds like in this place. Right. Yeah. Yeah, it's about as backwoods as it gets. but no, English is top. I mean, Australian is number one for sure. But,
7: Australian, you say?
12: Oh, yeah, yeah, yeah.
9: Hmm.
12: Oh, of course. And then, of course, like Eastern European, you know.
7: Yeah, like something that sounds like a vampire is talking to me.
12: Oh, yeah. Yeah, I got a big vampire thing. Yeah. So, you know. Yeah.
7: This is Cody Tucker who joins us. You can find him on the internet at The Cody Tucker Show, and you can find him on YouTube as well. What are you guys doing? I saw you. Would you recast the Warriors?
12: Yeah, we did the Warriors last week. Yeah. That was the movie that we did. Not last week. This week. The Warriors. Yeah. So we recast it for the 80s.
7: Yeah. Oh, what 80s stars would be in it? Was that in the 70s, that movie?
12: Yeah, came out in 79.
7: Okay.
12: So it's not that far from the 80s.
7: Right.
12: But people have brought it to my attention that 1979 is very close to the 1980s, which I am fully aware of.
7: Right.
12: But it's a night and day difference.
7: Yeah. If you start pulling the Michael J. Foxes of the mid-80s out of there. And,
12: exactly.
7: Yeah, I get you.
12: Yeah, like I put Val Kilmer in it.
7: Yeah, that would be good.
12: So, yeah, that's good.
7: That is, The Warriors is one of the weirdest movies of my childhood.
12: Mm.
9: It's a great movie,
12: it's a pretty weird movie.
9: I don't know how much it stands up today, but it was great whenever I watched it whenever I was younger. The Baseball Furies and all the different...
7: Right.
9: Yeah.
7: Right.
12: It stands up. Yeah, it stands up decently well.
9: My buddy went as a baseball fury for Halloween. That was pretty cool.
7: The Wongs or was that the Don't Mess with the Wongs or was that the Wanderers?
8: No, that was the Wanderers.
7: The Wanderers.
12: That's the Wanderers.
7: Yeah, Don't Mess with the Wongs.
12: Yeah. No, the baseball furies are the coolest.
9: Yeah,
12: that's
9: for
12: the coolest
9: sure.
12: group. Well, the riffs really are the coolest. You know, the black dudes that had the like black leather jacket, sunglasses.
7: Yeah.
12: You know,
7: yeah.
12: Those guys were awesome.
7: And there were the lesbians.
12: Yeah, the Lizzies.
7: The Lizzies, yeah.
12: Yeah, the chicks are packed.
7: All right, what do you got for us this week, Cody?
12: Okay, so I went through, I was reading on like presidential pardons, people who have been pardoned by the president. There's some interesting ones, so I thought I'd kind of run through some of those real quick.
7: All right.
12: So throughout American history, long list of famous people have been pardoned by the president. The pirate Jean Lafitte was pardoned by James Madison. Brigham Young was pardoned by James Buchanan. Moses Robinette, the great-great-grandfather of Joe Biden, was pardoned for attempted murder by Abraham Lincoln.
7: Oh, wow.
12: President Nixon was pardoned by President Ford. George Steinbrenner pardoned by Ronald Reagan. And Jimmy Carter also pardoned a celebrity. The person he pardoned was Peter Yarrow from the iconic folk trio Peter, Paul, and Mary. The crime that he had been arrested for was sexually assaulting a 14-year-old girl.
9: Oh, my my God.
7: I thought you were going to say something like a peaceful protest or a marijuana or something.
9: Jeez.
7: Oh, my God.
11: There you go.
7: And who did that? Carter?
12: Jimmy Carter.
7: That doesn't seem very Carter-like.
11: You're free. Don't worry about it.
9: Yeah.
12: It kind of seems a little Carter-like.
11: It was the 70s. Oh, the 70s?
7: Yeah. Jeez. Who would you pardon?
12: It was the 70s, yeah.
7: Who would you pardon if you were president?
12: Jodi Arias? Is she alive?
7: She's smoking hot but crazy.
12: Yeah.
7: What about famous people pardon. I don't know. It doesn't really matter.
9: I'd pardon Cain Velasquez.
7: Yeah.
12: Oh, that's one that just, should have never even served a day.
9: Yeah, for sure.
7: Well, didn't he shot the wrong person, though?
9: Yeah, but still.
7: Yeah.
9: It was the molester's father, so he probably did something wrong in his life.
7: Yeah,
12: that usually doesn't come out of nowhere. Right. So, I don't know. What celebrities are in jail?
7: Was Muhammad Ali pardoned?
12: Oh, I don't know. I don't think so.
7: I would pardon Muhammad Ali.
12: Yeah, I mean, do you pardon people after they've served their time?
7: Yes, because it comes off their record, and they no longer have to register as a felon or as an offender. That's why they do that.
11: Sometimes they pardon people that are dead.
7: Mm-hmm.
12: Yeah, so I would pardon Fred Willard
7: for spanking off in the movie theater.
12: Yeah, what's he supposed to do in there?
7: Yeah,
12: isn't that the whole point
9: of what you're in there for?
7: Yeah.
9: Muhammad Ali did not need to be pardoned because the U.S. Supreme Court unanimously overturned his draft evasion conviction in 1971.
7: I would think that would have been good for Obama or something.
9: Later in 77, President Jimmy Carter, who pardons, sexual assault people, also issued a blanket pardon to all Vietnam War draft evaders.
7: Oh, okay.
11: Well, what was Steinbrenner in trouble for?
7: Steinbrenner did something with money. The Dave Winfield thing, and I can't remember. It was something.
12: I can't remember either, but it was the
7: Which, it was trying to dig up. I don't really remember. I want to say it's something to do with Dave Winfield
11: for his 1974 felony conviction of conspiracy and obstruction of justice. Pardon was granted. It doesn't say. Oh, he was funneling corporate funds to President Richard Nixon's 72 re-election campaign.
7: I don't know where Dave Winfield fits in.
12: That's interesting. Yes. I thought there was something with Dave Winfield,
7: Did he get suspended from baseball for that?
12: That's what I think. I think he got suspended. Yeah.
7: Federal, he was trying to dig up dirt on Dave Winfield or something.
12: Yes.
11: Says federal investigators.
12: Because Dave Winfield was wanting a trade or something like that, or a contract. It was a contract negotiation or something like that, I think.
11: Federal investigators found that Steinbrenner had used his company, the American Shipbuilding Company, to make $100,000 in illegal corporate contributions to Nixon's campaign. He was also convicted of trying to intimidate a company employees by lying about the contributions to a grand jury. He pleaded guilty to avoid jail time.
7: Gotcha.
11: Was fined $15,000.
7: Okay.
11: I'm sure that was tough for him.
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7: Mike, you said before you had pardoned Tiger King.
8: Did I say that?
7: Yeah. Oh. Joe Exotic? Yeah, you said there was no reason for him to be in jail.
8: I don't even know why he's in jail.
7: He's in jail because he's a piece of garbage that abused animals and
8: was I would let him run.
7: Murder for a hire plot.
8: Oh, then I would let him stay. Yeah. I mean, I think I might have said I would let him out just because he was so topical at the time. You know, I don't even know. I'd probably let that guy run.
7: But like some of the people, obviously, we know Diddy is in there, Harvey Weinstein, R. Kelly.
8: So Diddy stays. I mean, you can't pardon Diddy because he beat up that girl. No matter what he's in jail for, you beat up that girl, you can't pardon him.
9: That alone, you're locked up.
8: Right.
9: Like, you know.
7: Harvey Weinstein.
8: Harvey Weinstein was a terrible person.
9: Keep him in there.
7: Yep. R. Kelly.
8: Yeah. R. Kelly.
9: Keep him in there.
8: There's so much proof against him.
9: They were kids.
8: Yeah.
10: What about Ron Jeremy?
8: Ron Jeremy's out. But he's still on house arrest.
10: But he's still basically
9: Did horrible things. Like, I'm not pardoning anybody who did something actually bad.
8: Right, you're not Jimmy Carter.
7: I think he has dementia. No. Doesn't even know anymore. So.
8: Right, I think Ron Jeremy did so many other bad things, and he only got caught for one. So no, I don't pardon Ron Jeremy.
7: Danny Masterson. Elizabeth Holmes.
8: She was the fraud.
7: Therma, whatever.
8: She's a bad person, too. She should stay in jail just for dancing to Can't Touch This. Did you ever see that video?
9: I don't know what that
8: they
9: is.
8: They had a corporate meeting when they got some approval from the FDA, and they all came out dancing to Can't Touch This, and they were all like trying to white people dance. Mm. It was one of the most horrific things you'll ever see. Yeah.
7: It's a lot like Microsoft.
9: Yeah. Or when George Bush went to Africa and was playing the bongos.
8: Yeah.
9: That was a good time.
8: Yep.
9: Yeah, I would have maybe pardoned. I had it just on the top of my head, and now it's gone. Wow.
8: Not that it matters, but like Jim Morrison and those...
9: That's who... Okay, so I would definitely pardon Jim Morrison because he didn't do anything. But I would pardon Ozzy for, urinating on the Alamo.
7: The
9: Alamo, one, even coming from someone born and raised in Texas, the Alamo is the biggest joke ever. I mean, one, we lost, and we were kind of the bad guys.
8: Also, I think Ozzy likes to have that on his record.
7: Yeah, it's cool.
9: Yeah, I don't think Ozzy would want to have been pardoned for it.
8: No.
9: But, I would definitely, pardon him for that because who cares?
8: Yeah, who wants Ozzy to be in jail? All right, what else you got for us?
9: Okay, so for years,

0: anyone who wanted to cast Hugh Grant in a film would have to negotiate with his agent, a man named James Howe Ely. Well, turns out there was never a man named James Howe Ely.
1: Great.
0: Ely was actually Hugh Grant using a fake Scottish accent and pretending to be his own agent to avoid paying high commission fees. The reason he got caught is because every once in a while, the emails from Ely would be signed from Hugh. This is because sometimes Hugh Grant would get drunk and forget that he was using the fake name.
2: That's great.
3: That is really good. I am surprised more people don't do that. I remember seeing a story on 60 Minutes one time of a woman who is a Broadway actress, and she created a very loud, stereotypical Broadway agent. Hi, I'm calling about Sheila, like one of those ladies.
0: Yeah.
3: And she would make her own phone calls, and because she was so boisterous, she would get in front of more people, and she actually would book herself gigs.
0: There's nothing like illegal about that, right?
3: No, I mean, there's a little fraud in there, but I don't think it's hurting anybody.
0: Yeah, because, I might start doing that.
3: Yeah.
0: I will say I've done, maybe a small version of that, sending emails out to people to try to get them on the podcast. Like, if they're big, big names, I'll say, I'm calling on, or I'm emailing on behalf of Cody Tucker, which is true, because I am.
3: Sure, you are.
0: But I'm just neglecting to mention that I am the guy.
3: Well, yeah. Gio texts Fred Durst from, or emails Fred Durst from Limp Bizkit every once in a while, and he writes back, he'll write back, and then he'll sign, "This may or may not be Fred Durst."
1: Yeah.
3: At the end of the year.
0: That's amazing.
3: Yeah. So at least you know you're getting
0: it from Fred Durst.
3: Yeah. I don't hate Fred Durst, but,
1: I can't disclose how I was able to find this email.
3: Right. That's okay.
1: But I'm pretty sure
2: Fred Durst at AOL.
1: No, it's not that. Yeah. It took a lot of, cross Google searching.
3: I just think that's great that you have the direct line to him.
0: Yeah. Oh, yeah. I mean, I think we all wish we could have a direct line to Fred Durst. The world would be a better place, I think.
3: Yeah. All right. Well, what do you got coming up? I miss the old days when you used to interview porn stars. Who's the biggest celebrity that you ever reached out to that knew that was like, oh, yeah, I know who you are. I do the show.
0: Oh, Charlie Sheen.
3: Oh, really?
0: Yeah, well, he didn't do it,
3: right.
0: But I did get a yes, and then just nothing.
3: Hard to nail him down, yeah.
0: Yeah, he's a little slippery.
3: remember when he did the Torpedo of Truth tour when the whole Tiger Blood thing was going on?
0: It was one of the greatest times in our nation's history.
3: I did that interview here in Tampa in the arena. It was, I think I held my breath the whole time. Like, I didn't know what was going on. And then, seconds before it went down. Was it Jeff Ross?
1: Yeah, Jeff Ross.
3: Jeff Ross goes, he goes, I think you should come on the tour bus. And I was like, okay. And I went on the tour bus. Charlie Sheen had a radio guy from Australia that had flown into the United States to join the tour. So at the last minute, he was wanting to have him do the interview, even though I've been for weeks. I had to lay it down with Charlie Sheen. I had to get serious for a second. I had to go, look.
0: Yeah.
3: You can do whatever you want, but this is my audience. These are my people. I've been in this market for 30 years, and you're going to leave, and you're going to put this guy up there with an accent, and nobody knows who he is, and you think he's going to control this lunatic crowd, and then he's going to ask you questions about the guy. And Charlie Sheen panicked, and he goes, okay, you do it. Maybe he goes, you do it, and then I was like, now we're talking. But thanks to Jeff Ross, or else I would have got backdoored out of that whole deal.
0: Yeah.
3: That was one of the weirdest days. Charlie Sheen was one of the weirdest people. I'm a nice guy, and nothing about him made me think that he was a bad guy, but I had him sign a baseball for me, because we're big Major League fans, and he signed he signed the baseball, and the baseball wasn't even a real baseball. At the bottom, it said Made in China, and Charlie took in a pen, and he wrote, I used to live here, and he drew that arrow, and he gave it to me. He goes, I don't know why I wrote that, and I go, I don't know why he wrote that either. It just made the whole thing even weirder. Yeah, he was great.
0: That's awesome.
3: It's one of those things where I go, I was a part of that.
0: Yeah, see, that's somebody who could get me to fall off the wagon.
3: Charlie?
0: Yeah. I feel like there's a handful, like Kiefer Sutherland as well. You know, he's got some wild stories. Maybe Christian Slater. Really, if I could just get the, you know, Young Guns 1 and 2 cast together.
3: Right. I do peyote with Lou Diamond Phillips.
0: Yeah. Oh, yeah. You're in the spirit world.
1: You see the size of that chicken? Definitely. We were talking about famous families and who's the anchor of those families, and we said Martin was definitely the anchor of the Sheens.
3: Yeah, now the anchor, not the most successful necessarily, but like Alec Baldwin is the anchor of the Baldwin family. If you name the family, we'll tell you who the anchor is.
0: Wait, what does anchor mean?
3: Anchor is like the one that's most the most solidified as the without
1: most
3: him.
1: Prominent. Yeah, like for like, the Smiths, we said Will Smith, not Jada Pinkett, not so Will Baldwin's Alec Baldwin.
3: Some of them very obvious, some of them are a little
0: bit Arquette.
3: You have David.
0: Is it David?
3: I would say Rosanna.
0: Or Patricia.
3: Rosanna.
0: Patricia.
1: Patricia's
3: sorry, I'm confusing them. Yeah.
0: Rosanna, you know, had a big career too. But yeah.
1: Rosanna had a song about her, though. That's pretty big.
3: That's true.
0: Two songs about her.
3: What's
0: she had
3: the
0: Rosanna
3: one?
0: In Your Eyes by Peter Gabriel.
1: Oh, that's about her?
0: Yeah, that's about Rosanna Arquette, too.
3: Wow.
1: Everybody loves her.
0: I mean, my God, that's pretty good.
3: That's a good one. I don't know. I would still stick with Rosanna because she was there first.
0: What about the Stallones?
3: Listen to me. I like Frank Stallone.
0: Me too. Frank Stallone
3: made some good music for those movies. You know, Frank Stallone could have been the greatest musician in that year that he came out and would never get the credit because he's Sylvester Stallone's brother.
1: Yep.
3: He has no chance.
0: Yeah.
3: Take you back.
0: Take me back. Yeah. What about the Cusacks? I mean, Cusacks, you go John or Joan?
3: John.
0: Yeah. Yeah. Well, yeah, that's probably true.
3: Way to rub salt in the wound.
0: Mm-hmm. Yeah, well, I just thought I'd circle back to that. But,
3: thank you for that.
0: Joan looks weird.
1: Oh, well, yeah. She always has.
3: She went back to being a normal person for a little while. She took 6 years off.
0: Shouldn't have done that.
3: No.
0: Yeah. I mean, it looks like she doesn't have any teeth, which is odd.
3: Oh, really?
1: Yeah, she has that weird kind of meth mouth, weird face, but she's always kind of had that, you know? But as she gets older, she looks more like sucked in.
3: Yeah.
1: Yeah.
3: Maybe take a little Ozempic, too. Might help.
1: You know, her biggest thing now is the Toy Story movies.
0: Sure. Yeah.
1: So you don't have to even look at her.
3: You like the Toy Story movies?
0: No, not really. Oh, no. Not a big Pixar fan. I love Disney movies, but not, Pixar's okay. Like, I like Finding Nemo. I like the little fish.
3: I like the Minions.
0: Incredibles.
3: The Incredibles is great. The Minions.
0: Oh, it's not Pixar.
3: Whatever. Whatever it is.
0: I do love the Minions. Yeah. Oh, Minions are hilarious.
3: Yeah. See? We talked about it yesterday. I like the Minions.
0: Yeah, they're funny little things. I like those.
3: I was in a bad mood on Saturday, and that movie was on, and nobody was home, and I'm like, all right, I'll watch it for a few minutes. Make me happy. Eat some bananas.
0: Yeah, they're undeniably funny.
3: Yes.
0: Like, they're just very funny.
3: Yes. Okay, good. I'm glad we're on the same page there.
0: Oh, yeah, same page.
3: All right.
1: Miss Cody, are you any closer to coming to Tampa anytime soon?
0: No.
3: Yeah.
1: You put any thought into that at all?
0: No, not really. I mean, I'm about the same distance as I was, last time. So still, heading that direction, but I'm not I have not made any new ground.
3: Okay. That's all right. Listen, I like it.
1: You got time.
3: Yeah, you got plenty of time. We got time before the cruise. We got time before a whole bunch of events that we got going on through the rest of the year. You got to come if we do Punch Out. If we get Punch Out going.
1: Yeah.
3: Plus, I might be fighting now. Punch Out is where we have people fight each other, and we've been doing them for years, and then a new company bought us, and they were like, hey, you know that thing you guys do where you beat each other up? You can't do that anymore. Mm-hmm. And I mean, we're talking about, thousands of people showing up for these events. Big ring. We had boxing professionals come in and do the play-by-play.
1: Winky Wright
3: came and did it with us last time. Mm-hmm. And it's a real good time, and most of them are fights that originate organically through natural hate of other people, like on the station and on the show. Like, this one black dude called the other white guy a racist, so we're going to set them up to fight. Then we had a really tall guy fight a really short guy. We had a guy fight a woman.
1: The best, I think, ever.
0: Oh, that's good.
1: Was we had a man transitioning to be a woman fight a woman who is transitioning to be a man.
3: Yeah.
0: Oh, wow.
1: Yeah, I like that.
3: The fact that we were able to get one of each was fantastic.
1: When the guy with one leg, he fought.
3: The guy with one leg fought. We had the dildo match where we hide giant rubber dildos in the corners, and you get to beat the other person with the dildos if you get to him first. We do the ladies' battle royal.
2: We did the Neapolitan,
3: yeah,
2: which was, did you say that or no?
3: No.
2: We had a white guy, a black guy, and a redhead.
0: That's great.
3: Yeah. Yeah.
0: Yeah, yeah. This is amazing. I've never heard anything about one-legged
1: Dan. This. He just like right away got pushed over and fell on his one leg. And everybody's like, oh, no. But he won.
0: Well, I mean,
1: he won that fight.
3: Yep. One leg.
0: Yeah. I might have to get in on this then.
3: Yeah. Yeah. Listen.
0: I gotta just figure out somebody I hate. I mean, I have plenty of people.
3: If you want to fight, we'll find a fight for you.
0: Yeah, well, maybe. I mean, it's been a while since I've been in a good tussle. So.
3: Yeah, or you could just come as a spectator.
0: Maybe I'll be a spectator turned, maybe like a manager, like ringside manager.
3: I like that. Or what?
0: Like a Virgil.
3: What if you come as a manager and then all of a sudden you get the call, you get tapped in?
0: That's what I'm saying. Yeah, like Virgil, you know, like how he was to the Million Dollar Man.
3: Sure.
0: To DiBiase.
3: All right, I like that. All right, so the main event that we're hoping for this year is our friend Ian Beckles, who's a former Tampa Bay Buccaneer, who's on our show every Monday and hangs out with us. 56 years old?
1: I think so.
3: And Pat Maroon, who recently retired from the Tampa Bay Lightning, who is known as a fighter. So we have those guys fight each other in the ring.
0: Whew.
3: I think Ian's a little hesitant. I don't think he's afraid, but I think he's a little hesitant at 58 years old to step into a ring with a guy who just retired from the NHL.
0: But Ian, and the hockey dudes are a different breed of people,
2: for sure.
3: But Ian's, I feel like Ian is like, I always say, punching Ian, I don't want to fight Ian. Punching Ian would be like punching a building. Nothing happens to you. You know, you could hit him as hard as you want, he just laughs at you.
0: Yeah, you ever have those dreams where you're fighting someone and like your punches are just like nothing?
3: Nothing
0: like,
3: happens.
0: And you can swing as hard as you can and it's like, you know, putty.
3: Yeah.
0: Yeah. That's what it kind of seemed. Yeah.
3: Right.
0: That wouldn't be good.
3: But that would be a great main event if we can get them to do it, and we'll raise some money for charity and do the whole deal. So I'll keep you posted, Virgil. We may need you.
0: Sounds good. Yeah.
3: We're going to take a break, and when we come back from break, we're giving away tickets to see the world's biggest Jew hater, Kanye West, in a game that we play called Jew Know What, where you have to identify the famous Jew that we're describing, and then we're giving away tickets to see Kanye.
0: Oh, well, that sounds exciting.
3: Yeah. So I don't know if you're a fan or not, but.
0: Of Kanye?
3: Yeah.
0: Yeah, sort of. I mean, like the first couple albums.
3: Then he went off the deep end and everybody was like.
0: Yeah, a little bit.
3: A little crazy.
0: Yeah. But those first like College Dropouts, arguably one of the greatest albums of all time.
3: Yeah. He was great.
1: He's doing two sold out stadiums here in Tampa.
0: That's amazing.
3: It is amazing.
0: Good for him.
3: Guy made a shirt with a swastika on it and he's still selling out two nights. With 70,000 people.
0: Like, insane. Could you imagine if, like, Olivia Newton-John had done that back in, like, the 80s?
3: No.
0: You know, she was big.
3: Yeah.
0: But she couldn't have withstood that.
3: No. I don't know any people that can. With the argument here is Kanye can't be canceled because he's worth so much money.
0: Yeah, well, also, you just can't be canceled if you don't let yourself be canceled.
3: That's true, too.
0: Don't go on an apology tour. Don't hide for, 6 months. People, will listen to your stuff, if they want to listen to it.
3: That lady from the home television that said the poop N-word that was on the ladder.
0: Oh, yeah.
3: Like, I feel like if they would have just let that go, she'd still be on HGTV and nobody would be like, oh, that's the lady that said the N-word. Nobody would care. They would just be like, she said something stupid.
0: Yeah. Well, it also wasn't live.
3: Right.
0: So maybe, just don't air it.
3: Somebody didn't like her.
0: That's what makes me think that she might not be the greatest person.
3: Right.
1: She was like, delete that right away.
3: You're right. And they were like, nope. This is what we've been waiting for, Mary. We finally got you. Keep talking to us. Keep talking down to us. See what happens.
0: Yeah. Because if she was a nice person, I feel like they would have been like, let's scrub this.
3: Yeah. Make sure she's safe. But they didn't care.
0: Yeah.
3: They just lined her up to be crushed. All right. Yeah. Find Cody Tucker on the Instagram at the Cody Tucker Show, also on YouTube. And he'll join us every Thursday on this show. Cody, thank you for your patience this morning. It was great to catch up with you.
0: Sounds good.
3: All right, brother.
0: It was a good time.
3: And we'll keep you posted on the punch out.
0: Sounds good.
3: Right,
0: looking
3: buddy.
0: Forward to it.
3: Cody Tucker. It would be great if Cody gets the urge to fight him.
1: Sure. He's not coming here.
3: I don't know. I think if it's something that interests him, like if you tell him, hey, Cody, come to town, go to Universal Studios, go to something, and go to the...
2: Oh, you should send him to Dinosaur World.
1: Yeah, that's great.
3: I didn't even think about that.
1: They do have Jurassic Park over there, the Universal.
2: Mm-hmm.
1: You know, but I don't think he likes rides and stuff, theme parks.
3: I know, but
4: he would probably like the Dinosaur World better.
3: You think so?
4: Yeah, I think so.
3: I think those are just concrete dinosaurs.
4: Yeah, but there's a lot of information there.
1: Yeah,
4: he's interested in that stuff.
3: I'd much rather see the robotic dinosaurs at Universal.
1: Unless we go to Texas, we'll never meet Cody in person. Never.
3: I don't believe that.
1: If we go to him somewhere,
5: right?
1: He's not coming to us. We will never meet him in person.
5: I even think if we went to Texas, we still might not meet him.
1: Probably. But that would be our best chance.
3: I feel like our first chance at meeting Cody is we're going to meet in the middle somewhere, like at a Super Bowl or at somewhere where he's doing
1: New
3: press.
1: Orleans.
3: Yeah.
2: I feel like Gio has ulterior motives talking about Texas. He just wants to go there to go to Whataburger headquarters.
1: That's true.
2: That
1: would
2: be nice.
3: Is that where it is?
1: I feel like they'd accept me with open arms.
3: All right, we have tickets to give away to see Kanye West, Ye as the kids like to call him today. He will be at the Raymond James Stadium for 2 sold-out shows. We have your tickets. We will play You Know What next on 102.5 The Bone.
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0: Didn't she just get married?
1: Who's that?
2: Dua Lipa?
1: Yeah, she did, yeah. To that actor guy that's not in her class.
2: Oh. Good for him.
1: Not Carmen. I call him how I see him.
2: Yep. You know that watching the World Cup is just fine and fun and it's great, but watching Team USA win with hundreds of people losing their minds every time we score, that is a completely different experience. That's why Michelob Ultra is throwing three huge USA soccer watch parties around the Tampa Bay area. They're coming out there with a 20-foot screen, of course, cold beer. They have giveaways, pipe and drum, cannons, and basically it's the closest thing to being inside the stadium without having to get on a plane and go to one of the games. The first one is happening on Friday with the Rowdies at Al Lang Stadium with Team USA as they take on Paraguay. The game is at 9. The gates open at 7 o'clock. Plus, if you're there and you're 21 or older, you can enter for a chance to win a pair of tickets to actually go to the World Cup live in Miami. It is all happening on Friday at 9 p.m. USA versus Paraguay. Family friendly. Everybody's invited. Come on out and join them. And enjoy $5 Michelob Ultras all night. It's the USA Soccer Watch Party this Friday night. Check out soccer. Everybody's very excited for it.
1: Yeah.
2: All right, we got some stuff to give away right now. We got tickets to give away to see Kanye West. I don't know whether you agree with it or not, but people still want it. He is a guy that cannot be canceled.
1: And we figured since he's so bad that we would go the opposite way and go good and educate people on some Jewish people facts.
2: Exactly. We're over here just to let people know that the Jews are not bad people.
1: Yeah.
2: Help no matter what Kanye says.
1: Mm-hmm.
2: And it's time for us to play a little Jew Know What.

0: So I was trying to time this out commercial wise, but I have to give blood.
1: Okay.
0: I have to give a blood sample.
1: Yeah.
0: And the girl is coming to get the blood now. She should be here any minute.
1: You have to, does she have to take blood or just like
0: take blood? She has to take blood through, from my arm.
1: Gotcha.
0: And I'm just wondering if there's anything we could do with it. Like if we can.
2: Like drink it or dump it?
0: No. Like if you can try to see how concentrated she is on it, try to scare her out of it while she's doing it. I don't know.
3: So while she's trying to stick you,
0: scare her. See if we can do something. Maybe not when she's sticking me.
1: Oh. Do it over the board.
0: Definitely don't want to do that.
1: Blood just starts squirting everywhere. Yeah. Oh my God.
0: Good morning. Who is this?
4: Hello?
0: Yes, sir. Who is this?
4: This is Jackson. How are you doing, Mike?
0: I'm great, sir. Are you ready to play Juno what?
4: I'm ready. I want to go see Yay.
0: All right, here we go.
1: All right, we're going to give you some facts about a famous Jew. You have to let us know who it is. You know, you can kind of give us what you're thinking and stuff, but we'll ask you for your final answer at the end. You're going to get five facts, one from each one of us. I will start out.
4: Okay.
1: This Jew was born in Vancouver in 1982. All right. Then we go over to Carmen.
5: Okay. This Jew, though not known for it, started performing stand-up comedy at just 13 years old.
0: No.
1: All right, so you have two facts. This Jew is Canadian, born in Vancouver in 1982, and started doing stand-up comedy at 13 years old, although not known as a stand-up comedian. What's your thought process so far?
4: That's Seth Rogen?
0: Is that an official guess already, or you want to hear the rest of the clues?
4: No, I'll hear another clue, just in case.
1: All right, let's go over to Joe. Clue number three.
3: Clue number three. This Jew belongs to the roughly 10% of the population that is left-handed.
0: Oh, left-handed Jew.
3: Left-handed Jew.
1: All right. You want another clue, or you want to put in a guess?
4: No, I'll go with Seth Rogen.
1: You're going to go with Seth Rogen as your final answer.
0: You're not even going to hear the rest of the clues. You're so sure that it's Seth Rogen.
4: I'm pretty sure. I know he was a stand-up comedian at 13, and I think he was born in Vancouver. We'll go for it. Log it in.
0: He indeed was, sir. Congratulations.
1: Yeah.
0: Your Jew is Seth Rogen. You know your Jew, sir.
2: Maybe we'll make it too easy.
1: Listen, I had the easy ones later on, so they would finally get it, because I was going to have... met his childhood friend and longtime collaborator, Evan Goldberg, at bar mitzvah classes. And then this one would have given it away. Goldberg co-wrote the first draft of Superbad when they were only 13 years old.
0: Wow. Well, there you go. Congratulations to you, my friend. You are going to see Yay, as the kids like to call him.
1: Didn't even need all the Jew clues.
0: No, you didn't need all the Jew clues. You know your Jews.
4: I think I do know my Jews. I appreciate you guys a lot. I was going to buy some tickets for it anyways.
0: I'm going to put you on hold, and Carmen will grab you here during the break, and we'll hook you up. She is on light 8, Carmen.
5: Got it.
0: I like that. I like somebody that wins and knows what they want.
1: Yeah.
0: All right, good. Congratulations. Therefore, we will take a quick break, and we will come back. It is the Mike Calta Show. 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

0: Tonight on the Mike Calta Show, it's 1025 The Bone. During the break, I just gave blood.
1: Yeah, it was quick. She was good.
0: She's great. She came in. It's for my steroids.
1: Mm-hmm.
0: She came in, wrapped up my arm, sucked two vials the blood out of my arm, no problem, and left. And I went into a blood mobile to volunteer to donate blood, and they collapsed my vein in my arm on both sides. It's like, okay.
1: Yeah, there's differences.
0: Big difference, yeah. Are you familiar with Diners, Drive-Ins, and Dives?
1: Sure. Guy Fieri.
0: Mm-hmm. So, Galvin, I've talked about this on the show before. For a fat Italian, I do not like cold cuts.
1: Right.
0: And it is insane to me that I could look at the sandwich and go, that looks delicious, but don't like it. I don't like to eat. Like, I don't hate salami. I don't hate. I'll eat roast beef as my go-to, but I don't love it. I'll eat it occasionally. If my wife makes it, I'll eat a turkey sandwich.
1: Yeah.
0: A turkey with cheese and mayo, I'll eat that.
2: Oh, yeah.
0: Right, yeah, yeah, but I don't. But I never get a turkey sub from anywhere. Like, it does nothing for me. But this, I have a favorite sandwich shop. It's called the Mustard Seed, and it's right over here
1: in Lutz.
0: It is fantastic. They make their own sandwiches, and they're just wonderful.
2: I pass it every day.
0: The Mustard Seed,
2: yeah.
0: Oh. Have you been in it?
2: Worth going in?
0: Oh, Carmen,
1: so good.
0: So you'll. Okay. In fact, you maybe don't start.
2: Wait, no.
0: Maybe don't start.
1: You're not ready.
0: You're not ready yet.
2: Okay.
0: And the other thing, Carmen, is that they have a ton of cheese there.
2: Oh, yeah.
0: Yeah. So.
1: Yeah, everything there is fantastic.
0: My wife and I were making plans to go out one night, and we went to the Mustard Seed for lunch. And while we were in the Mustard Seed waiting for them to make our sandwiches, my wife said, do you want to go out tonight, or do you just want to get a bunch of cheese and sit home?
1: Oh,
0: and
1: yeah.
0: That's the thing. That's what we did. That's we got so a hot. Whole tray of cheese.
2: Okay.
0: And we just sat there and watched TV and ate cheese.
2: I'm doing that today.
0: It's pretty fantastic. But anyway, that's not what I was here to talk about. Diners, Drive-Ins, and Dives are going to a place that I've never been to called Cousin Vinny's Sandwich Shop. And I guess that's in Tampa.
1: I hear about this place all the time. I see it in a lot of social media.
0: I have never been there, and I'll be honest with you, I never heard of it just because I'm out of the loop. But there is a picture in the Tampa Bay Times today of this sandwich that they have, and it's making me want to go there right now.
1: Yeah? What is it?
0: Like, I don't know, but it looks like maybe some, I don't even know, Galvin, some sort of spicy ham.
1: Okay.
0: And like maybe a little salami in there, but it's the right amount of lettuce. And this, this looks perfect.
1: What is the Italian meat that is spicy? Is it
3: prosciutto?
1: No,
0: capicola.
1: Yeah, capicola.
0: Yeah.
1: So
0: it might be a little capicola.
1: I got
0: gabagool.
1: I got. Is that what gabagool?
0: Gabagool.
1: Okay, all right. So I got a sandwich that had that on there because it was like an Italian sandwich and it had salami and it had that. That made me sweat.
0: Yeah.
1: Yeah.
0: Oh, yeah,
1: I didn't realize it was that hot.
0: Yeah.
1: I'm very sensitive to that stuff. Like I do like. Spicy food. I can't handle it, though, but I enjoy it. But, yeah, it was spicy, but it was one of those ones where you're just mopping your forehead while you're eating and going, oh, this is so good.
0: You're earning that one.
1: Turning bright red.
0: Yeah. Well, anyway, good luck to Cousin Vinny's sandwich shop because it looks fantastic.
1: Cousin Vinny's, I got to tell you, that draws me in. If it's called Cousin Vinny's, that sounds like it'd be good.
0: Like they know about sandwiches.
1: Yeah.
0: Yeah.
1: Uncle Sal's, Cousin Vinny's.
0: Yeah,
1: you
0: know. Right. Fat Sal's.
1: Yeah.
0: Mike Calta the show, good morning.
4: Hello there, it's Medicine Man.
0: Okay. Too early, we'll come back. Oh. Mike Calta the show, hello. Hello.
5: Hey, Mike, what's going on?
0: How you doing, sir?
5: Good, I just wanted to call a couple of commercial breaks ago. I know this has nothing to do with you guys, but they aired an ad for the Atlanta Braves baseball organization looking for a new coach.
0: I heard that yesterday, and I thought that is an interesting way to find a coach. Considering we had two of the best baseball coaches in all of college baseball in the studio with us on Monday or on Tuesday whatever it was.
1: Yes, sir.
5: Is Cox Media like putting that in every market? Are they that desperate?
0: Cox or the Braves? Cox isn't desperate. Cox is just taking the advertising end. The Braves, I mean, look, if the Braves, it doesn't seem to me that it would be something you'd find through LinkedIn or through radio advertising. Like, you'd think you'd have to have some sort of skills to do that.
1: Yeah, so not even the fact that it's on the radio or whatever. It may be something interesting because, obviously, Florida is not super far from Georgia. And if you're a coach and you could go there and
0: stuff. But also, this is minor league, and I think their minor leagues are here.
1: But also, Cox Corporate is in Atlanta. I wonder if that's in the wrong cart. It's running a thing that's, you know. I wonder if that's the situation.
0: Well, it said that you must be able to live in one of their minor league towns in one of the minor league cities. And I think that that is what it's designed for, looking for a minor league coach. It doesn't seem like the kind of job to me that you would look for on a radio ad.
2: But again, maybe they're doing some type of stunt. You know what I mean? Like
0: trying to find something different.
2: Right. Like the Dr. Pepper. Their commercial. Yeah. They got that off of a TikTok. Yeah. You know what I mean? A girl made a song.
1: Also, you know what Atlanta Braves said? Screw TV. We're going radio.
0: Oh, yeah.
1: They're on board, baby.
0: They know what's up.
3: Suck on that, Belcher.
0: Mike, how's the show? Good morning.
4: Morning, Mike. I just had a question about your AC. It seems like you, I'm not an AC guy, but I'm saying you have super heat and air. You obviously have a large house because I had an issue before I bought a new house about a year or so ago. Do you think that it's not big enough, or obviously you like it in the 60s, as do I, but I had to put multiple, I know you probably have multiple AC units in there, and I'm wondering, do you think that it's not big enough to run?
0: So I'll tell you exactly what the situation is. I have three units, just so you know, and there's a unit dedicated for upstairs, there's a unit dedicated for my my main bedroom and the master bedroom and bathroom and all that stuff.
1: Got zones.
0: And then the kids' room and the guest rooms. And the damper on one broke, and then when they came and fixed it, the damper on the other broke. So, because people were like, oh, man, maybe Superheat Air is not doing a good job. No, there's just three units.
3: Some damn damper's
0: things
3: going
0: go wrong,
3: on.
0: Yeah. But the thing is, we built this room that we're in now afterwards, and there's no dedicated air conditioning for this room. So what happens is all the air blows in here first before it goes out into the house. So for some reason today, this room is not cooling off, but the rest of the house is freezing. So something's going on. And then my son's
4: damper. I'm not sure.
0: Yeah.
4: I'm sorry. I'm not sure if you probably have, because your buddy Pete does the tint. But I tell you, I tinted my whole house, and it definitely does help. I mean, as far as probably, because a lot of places say that you need, there's like 22 degree difference between the outside temperature and inside. Like,
0: right.
4: If it's 110 out or at 100 degrees out, you're only going to get 78 degrees, which is unacceptable. You know what I mean? That's wrong.
0: Sure,
4: you know what
0: sure.
4: I mean? So I mean, who can live like that? You know, 78 degrees. I mean, I would shoot myself. But yeah, I think that you should have like 10, and the tint knocked off literally six degrees off my house because of the. You can have blackout curtains, whatever you want. The UV rays already pass through the window.
0: Yeah, they get
4: what
0: trapped.
4: I was told. And it's trapped, right? It's basically, it's already in your house.
0: Right.
4: And it's cooking. You know what I mean? So, I don't know. I just figured I would ask because I kind of had the same problem where I was constantly calling somebody and they always were coming. So, I know you were wrapping up the show, but I just wanted to ask.
0: Thank you. And by the way, Pete does do that. 813 Tinting. They do tint your home, and he's offered to come on out here and tint that. I just got to get it done. I got to coordinate with him because I do have my whole kitchen is just basically facing the surface of the sun. So, yeah, we can definitely use it and drop it. I'll take a 6-degree drop. Dee-dee-dee. This show flew by today. Thank you to Cody Tucker for joining us on the program. Tomorrow on the show, very funny comedian who has not been on the show in some time. Joe, I think you'll appreciate this.
3: Uh-huh.
0: The artist known as Moonshine Miller will be here.
3: I'm very excited to see Moonshine.
0: Steve Miller, very funny comedian, promising career, stricken with the big casino, hit with cancer.
3: A former resident of Whore Island? Yes, actually.
0: Yes.
3: He lived in the back house before he moved to New York for like, I think, 8-9 months, something like that.
0: Well, he's healthy, and he will be in the studio with us tomorrow. He's got some gigs coming up. And I think he is doing that. I think he might be doing that Joke World Comedy Festival as well.
1: Nice.
3: Yeah.
0: Check us out on Instagram @TheMikeCaltis Show. Go give us a like, subscribe, go check out the videos. You too, John Moore.
1: He'd kick your ass.
0: Oh. So laughable. It doesn't even get a rise out of me.
1: I say he would kick your ass.
0: Sure. And that's it. The After Show with Johnny B is up next. We will see you guys tomorrow. Have a great day. Goodbye.

0: I'm hungry.
1: Yeah.
2: I'm a fool. I'm an old, fat, stupid fool. That's why.
3: What's really going on in your life?
4: Let's shoot Uma in the vagina.
5: Eric!
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7: Cal, I have to go.
8: 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Faux shiz. Genuine. What's up, homie?
7: Bushy.
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0: Why?
1: I don't know.
0: It's kind of a good idea, right?
1: There are. I'd like to further brief. I'd like to debrief on it.
0: Okay.
1: I'd like to work through some of the finer points.
0: I like it.
1: We may. Oh, hey, what's up?
0: Oh,
1: welcome to the radio show. My name is John Setti. He is Dizzy. This is Setting Show on a baby, baby, baby Friday. Thank you for being here. Find a way to get involved in the program. You can call us up, 800-771-1025. You can get in the vroom, vroom, room. All you got to do is go to YouTube, look up 1025 The Bone. You'll see the little circle is red. Click on it, and you'll be on the live program just like that. I was telling Diz before the show, shout out to our coworker, Anthony. Young Buck. We got some nice Young Bucks in the building, and he was showing me the analytics. What? Young Bucks in the building.
0: The way you said it was.

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2: Facebook and shall I feel like I need some music or something. What kind of what's good? Like, you just won something. So like game show music, like rock and roll music.
3: All I do is win.
2: Oh, there we
3: win,
2: go.
3: No matter
2: there
3: what.
2: DJ Khaled. DJ Khaled.
3: Yes.
2: That's the guy?
3: Yeah, you said it funny the first
2: DJ Khaled. DJ Khaled. I think I was going to tell you to pick the winner from Facebook, but I think I picked one that you can't help but love.
3: Yeah.

0: people, but from Facebook. Jason Happy Hardman.
1: What?
0: I think his last name is just Hardman, but I read it as Jason Happy Hardman.
1: Okay.
0: Best show on the bone. Vroom, vroom. Dizzy needs full time. He makes all the shows he's on better.
1: Oh, that's the one you picked.
0: That is the one I picked.
1: Thank you, man. Surely for your boy.
0: In your honor.
1: Yeah.
0: Well, I wanted you to pick, but since you didn't, and I knew you were busy, I was like, there's no way he can be mad that I picked the guy who said he should be full time. So
1: yeah, okay.
0: And when it comes to Instagram, hold on, all these people are calling. What's going on?
2: Hey, this is Joe.
0: Joe, what up?
2: Hey, I was going to tell Dizzy that he was talking about DoorDashing, but you cannot deliver alcohol without receiving a license over 21. You can't.
0: Yeah, I said that.
1: Rewind the clip, Rick. I said that.
0: Thank you, Joe. Appreciate it.
1: I
0: thought that would be assumed. I don't know what you're talking about, but I just figured if you're bringing liquor to another person and selling it to them, that you had to see their ID.
1: Yes.
0: News alert.
1: Yeah.
0: Setting show, you're live. Who's this?
3: Hold on. All these people are calling.
0: Okay. Get the hell out of here.
1: Off to a great start.
0: And then from Instagram, I brought it up in front of me. This one really made me chuckle. I thought it was thoughtful, and it was a funny little joke. Matt F. Smith. We've all already run. Now, keep in mind, we're giving away stick figure tickets. That's important for everybody to know before I share with you the post. Matt F. Smith. We've all already won. Front row at the Thick Figure show.
1: Love
0: with
1: it.
0: The little S in parentheses. Hashtag Debiga.
1: Debiga.
0: Debiga. Debiga. That comment, Debiga. And you are going to Stick Figure as well.
1: Yes.
0: So Mr. Hardman and Mr. Matt F. Smith, I got a pair of tickets for both of you, and I will DM you. We'll get your information and get you all squared away. And I think this is a nice thing to do from time to time.
1: Yeah.
0: Keep the flow going on social media. Maybe our next giveaway will be to those in the chat on YouTube.
1: Yeah.
0: Everybody in the vroom, vroom, room, make sure you're locked in, because our next non-on-the-air ticket giveaway will be for you. Setting show, you're live. Who's this?
4: Hey, it's Marine Rob. I got a buddy here who wants to tell you something.
0: Whoa, Marine.
4: He's eight.
0: Oh, man, Marine Rob. From
1: Sounds
0: the,
1: good. He's
0: yeah,
1: eight.
0: Yeah, I love
4: Say hi, Blake. Say hi, Blake. Blake is autistic, and he's getting his first tie in tight.
0: Oh, is are you his relative, or where'd you meet this eight-year-old kid?
4: I'm his mentor.
0: His mentor? Hey, Blake. What's going on, buddy? Hope you have a great haircut. Where the hell did you find this kid, Rob?
4: He's my buddy's son. He got in a little trouble at camp. So
0: oh my gosh, you're not going to believe this. Just came across the

0: News desk. Amber Alert. 8-year-old child missing in Lakeland.
1: Swarm.
2: No, you're because I don't live in Lakeland, there, dummy.
0: I don't know. So, I don't know.
2: No, I just watching him because he needed some guidance and he needed a haircut.
0: Well, if you need guidance and a haircut, I can't think of any place better to go than with Uncle Marine Rob, man. And thank you for checking in. Glad to know that you're out there, buddy.
3: I'm mentoring him.
0: I don't know what else you could say other than, like, it's my kid's buddy.
3: I got to be honest.
0: It's my buddy's.
3: Mentoring sounds like diet grooming. I know he's not, but
0: yeah,
3: that's I'm sure what Puffy would say to people. I'm like, mentoring this kid.
0: I'm his mentor.
3: Yeah, I'm mentoring this. Take that.
0: Like, I was mentoring that kid from the digital department before the show.
3: Anthony.
0: He was actually, surprisingly, I feel like he was mentoring me. Like, he was teaching me things.
3: Oh.
0: About my body. Yeah. Sending show, you're live on the air. That's not true, Anthony. I love you. Hey.
4: I just want to know if I can give a shout out real quick, boys.
0: Oh, Jesus Christ. What is going on here?
3: What are we doing?
4: It is to Jesus Christ. It's literally to Jesus Christ.
0: Oh, okay. Sorry. I said Jesus Christ. Yes. Shout out to JC, your Lord and Savior. What do you got?
4: Thank you, buddy. Love you guys.
0: That's it?
4: Or no, not really, but.
0: What was it? I mean, you made it this far. You've already ruined the whole thing. Let's keep it going.
4: I mean, I think I won it with Jesus. That's all we really need.
0: Thank you.
3: What is happening?
0: What the hell is going on, dude? We got Marine Rob back from the dead mentoring a child. We've got the religious shout-outs and everything in between. I will say this. My life changed today.
3: Oh.
0: My life changed this morning, and I got to give a shout-out to my guy Justin over at I-4 Power Equipment in Plant City. Because it was just a beautiful morning. I made it to the gym, may or may not have broke my back. And then, I think as the kids say, got my back blown out.
3: Yeah, is that what you guys say? That's what I was thinking.
0: Yeah.
3: Got
0: my back blown out.
3: Yeah.
0: And then I pulled up to my house and he just had beat me there. And in a big, beautiful truck with a big old trailer right there. A brand spanking new, beautiful Yamaha golf cart.
3: Oh, do you have photos?
0: Not yet. I'm saving it. I will do a full unveil on my social media tonight when we take it out for a spin. I didn't want to just bore everybody with a simple picture, but once we're out cruise, I had to go cruise immediately.
3: Yeah, of course.
0: This thing is badass too. So it's gas, so it's fast. It's very nice. It's got a couple seats in the back, couple in the front. And Justin is just the sweetest dude ever. I forgot the bag, but he brought us a bunch of goodies. He also brought me a steel weed whacker and a blower to try out as well. At this point, I'm just renting / extended, test driving the golf cart. Let's face it. There's no way in hell I'm going back to the not golf cart life after I've had it for a couple weeks.
3: No, dude, that's yours now.
0: So as soon as he left, I'm like, all right, I got to take this bad boy for a spin. I just felt so alive, just cruising the neighborhood, wind blowing in my hair. I can't imagine what it's going to be like tonight when I got Brody sitting in the middle, Danielle on the other side. Give me a cocktail. That's illegal. That was a joke. That was a joke. A nice LaCroix, a fizzy beverage water or something in the
3: with
0: cup
3: alcohol
0: holder.
3: In it. Yeah.
0: Does it have
3: speakers?
0: I don't know. I don't know.
3: So if not, you got to put a little speakers in there so then you can put your Bluetooth on.
0: And I don't know, like, if we do go with the golf cart, which I think we will, if this will be the exact one that we get, but I think it's just going to make us realize that we were meant to be golf cart people.
3: Yes.
0: I'm already
3: plotting
0: out.
3: Even if this is not the one. You got to get one, dress it up like a NASCAR.
0: I'm plotting out the city. I'm plotting out all of the different things that I think I can get to on a golf cart. I'm like, what can I, because I don't want to cross a major road. I will. Trust me, I will.
3: Yeah.
0: But, I mean, we're speaking in what-ifs here. Depending on what I'm doing, I don't want to be out on a main road. So I'm really mapping out the entire city of St. Pete to see where I can get and go on my golf cart.
3: How fast did you get it?
0: As fast as it would go. I don't know how fast, but he said, like, this is one of the faster, it's a Yamaha.
3: Yeah.
0: And it's gas. So he said it was one of the faster golf carts. And this thing was zooming around. Like, I almost called out today, to be honest with you. I almost hit you up and been like, dude, sorry, I got a golf cart today. I can't make it to work. I'm cruising the streets of St. Pete. So shout out to our buddy Justin.
3: About 20 miles an hour.
0: Yeah? I think it was going quicker than that, if I had to say. Is that electric or gas?
3: Yamaha gas golf cart, 12 to 19 miles per hour. So 20.
0: I-4 Power Equipment, Plant City. They're an official steel dealer. And I have to say, he brought me those goodies. I do have a new dude who's taking care of my lawn, who's the man as well.
3: Okay.
0: Shout out to Carlos. So that's really his name.
3: Okay.
0: That wasn't a joke. And if you saw him, you might not, you know.
3: I wouldn't think he's a Carlos.
0: He's a,
3: No, he looks like a Carlos.
0: No. I don't want to spill too many of his,
3: How'd you meet him?
0: His secrets.
3: Was he like, olé,
0: through the streets.
3: Oh,
0: you know,
3: okay.
0: through the streets.
3: Yeah.
0: You know, but he's a hell of a guy. He's helping me out a lot.
3: Okay.
0: So
3: look at you. You got a new golf cart. Your lawn's back up.
0: Dude, I'm feeling like a brand new man. If it wasn't for the fact that I got my back blown out this morning, I'd be feeling 100. But I don't. It's just I'm in a little bit of pain.
3: Yeah. Now is that what's his name?
0: You're doing something Lloyd.
3: Yeah, Lloyd. I don't know why I wanted to call him something.
0: I guess if you really wanted to make it as inappropriate and wrong as possible, I could say Lloyd blew my back out this morning.
3: Okay.
0: Yeah. I mean, he did. Not.
3: He's a big guy, too.
0: He is. He's very strong. He's a daunting presence. Today, in just a little
3: BBC,
0: bit.
3: BBC, big black coach, right?
0: Around 1:30, we're going to have our buddy Trey Lawson from Liquor Depot in the studio. We're getting hyped for this big barrel pick event that's Saturday morning. It is an opportunity to get some unbelievable, high-quality spirits for your home while also donating money to an amazing cause with Satchel's Last Resort, and we'll have him in. I have a whole bunch of things I want to throw at him that are booze-related. We'll do that around 1:30. Sending show, you're live on the air. Who's this?
1: This is Jason. I got two. That back ain't gas, but that cart be gas.
0: Thank you. I think
3: it was kind of there.
0: I think what's happening here, and we should, it's always there's no phone screener, spoiler alert. I like it because everybody's feeling comfortable. Everybody's feeling welcome.
3: Yeah.
0: Everybody's feeling comfortable. And that's going to come with some pros and some cons. So don't fight that feeling necessarily.
3: Yeah.
0: I think.
3: Also know you're one call away from being the guy that we roast and like be like, get the hell out of here. Don't call
0: that's
3: back.
0: Fine. And then, you know, you're more of the roaster. I'm the toaster. Oh, roaster and the toaster.
3: Oh, that's a new one. New catchphrase.
0: Speaking of roasting, I wanted to text you last night to see if you watched it, and we should have planned it so that you watched it first. Have you watched the Tony Hinchcliffe stand-up special on Netflix?
3: No, I forgot about it until just now.
0: Can I speak on it?
3: Yeah, of course.
0: It is absolutely the worst special I've ever watched in my freaking life.
3: That bad?
0: As a Kill Tony fan, I saw him at Ruth Eckert Hall like 2 years ago, which, spoiler alert, some of those jokes are in there, which is crazy.
3: Really?
0: He's still using two-year-old jokes. It is, and I started, you can't trust the internet, but I started going down the rabbit hole of seeing what other people were saying. It might go down as one of the worst stand-up specials in the history of time. It is. I don't know how he or Netflix or anybody went to wherever they went, recorded that, sat down and watched it and thought, we should put this out. Like,
3: yeah.
0: It's not even like, sometimes bombing can be kind of clever. There's an old, Drew turned me on to this old Andrew Dice Clay album. I think it was like The Day the Music Died, where the bit is there are no real jokes. Like he's almost just saying stupid things and there's awkward, you'd have to hear it.
3: But
0: I understand if you're working a bit where the bit is things aren't funny, I can find a way to appreciate what you're doing. This is just terrible. I mean, he seems uncomfortable. He's speaking at a so slowly that you like lose interest. He kind of just drags off. He does a bunch of crowd work that all fails. I was blown away because to me, he finally got some shine, like mainstream shine. Kill Tony's been thriving for a minute, but because of the Tom Brady roast, because of the Kevin Hart roast, I think people are going, okay, this guy hosts the show. But what's he really about? Like, what is his? Is this special going to put him on the map with the heavy hitters of stand-up comedy these days? It does not do that. In fact, it does the opposite.
3: Yeah.
0: If you knew nothing about Tony Hinchcliffe and you turned on this special, you would never watch anything that he ever did again.
3: Was there a moment where you were like, I'm not just going to turn this off?
0: Oh, we
3: just powered
0: did.
3: Through?
0: Yeah. No, he did. We turned it off.
3: Oh, you did turn it off?
0: We turned it off the first night. I got back Tuesday night. We started it, and we got like 20, 25 minutes in, and I said, this is terrible. I said I can't make it another 30 minutes.
3: Man, that's so insane.
0: Which I do not know.
3: It just didn't flow, or
0: I mean, nothing hits. And the thing is that for a special, I feel like you are hoping to have the best audience, the best crowd, the most raucous. You want people laughing. It's bombing in the room. Like you can tell, you can tell the moments that he thinks he's going to be getting a standing ovation or things are really going to go over the top. And nothing hits, dude. Just nothing in that room. Nothing on the special. Nothing on the special hits. And I think we're kind of at a point now. Cancel culture is over. Like, so much of his bit now is, well, I'm going to say this. And I'm going to, like, just do the joke. You know, it doesn't all have to be like, bet you don't think I'm going to do this. Or, oh, I'm going to go and do this now. It's like, okay, dude, we get it. You're cutting edge. That people like you for those reasons. But it is a absolute failure. And I think you'll be hearing more and more about how horrific it is as time goes on.
3: I'm not surprised because when Kill Tony started taking off, first of all, I didn't even really know who he was as a comedian. And then not too long ago, we had a discussion. I go, is this comedy good? And you're like, ah, it's pretty good, actually. You said that a while ago. And I go, well, I thought, like, I never heard anyone mention his comedy.
0: Well, he's only ever done one special before. Oh, okay. And
3: it's recycled jokes.
0: Pretty much. So he did the one special long ago, which I think lived on Netflix. And then we, like I said, we saw him live and maybe it was just the mood in the room. Maybe it was a different energy. I felt like when we saw him, it was like boom, boom, boom, boom, fast paced, high energy. This is like slow. I almost said, like, I wondered if he got too high. Like, I wondered if he baked himself out before the show because it's just nothing really punches. There's my buddy Jared, Ride or Die TV, who loves comedy. I go see a lot of comedy shows with him. I asked him too, and he said, dude, I don't think I laughed once. It was not good. And you start, and he's political, so you got to kind of wade through the comments on people who just hate him because of who he is and those who actually like him. I've seen a lot of people on social media go, I'm a huge Kill Tony fan. This is the worst special I've ever seen in my life. A lot of people saying, why did Netflix put this out? Because it's that bad. And it's in the round, like he's in a circle.
3: Yeah.
0: And I've never once paid attention to how comedians work at a stage like that. He seemingly is walking in a circle the entire time to the point where at a couple different moments, I felt like it was making me nauseous. Like he's just walking and you're just watching this guy walk in a circle. And I think it's a failure, dude. I think it's a really bad failure for him at a moment where he had a chance because of so many people talking about him. I think people will watch that and go, oh yeah, this guy's actually not that funny.
3: How funny do you find him on his program? Like,
0: he has his moments. Yeah. I mean, it's tough to be the funniest guy on a show where you've got high ranking comedians on the panel and then you've got the other comedians. So, you know, I think he just facilitates everything on Kill Tony. Like, I don't necessarily feel like he's the funniest guy. He's got some jokes every night that are usually funny, but you know, you could probably find somebody to host a show like that would be just as funny, if not funnier.
3: So out of 10, you'd give this special like a 3?
0: Maybe lower, dude. I mean, I don't know that I had a good laugh. I don't know that I had it. Like, there's one joke that I thought was a little clever that may have gotten a chuckle. And outside of that, everything fell super, super, super flat.
3: I kind of want to watch it.
0: I would encourage you to watch it just to see if you feel the same way.
3: If I can make it past your mark too, because you said you said
0: 20 minutes in. I was just like, okay, I was looking forward to it. I mean, I watched it the day that it came out. I was like, buckle up.
3: Yeah.
0: And 20 minutes in, I go, this is not what I was thinking we were about to get into.
3: There hasn't been. What was the last good stand-up, Dave's?
0: I'd have to go. I watch a lot of there's a lot of good stuff. A lot of stuff gets released on YouTube, like mainstream big stand up. I think Big Jay Oakerson's one of the funniest today.
3: And that was YouTube.
0: He did like a 2-part special on YouTube that was pretty damn good.
3: I love Big Jay, and you know, I listened to The Bonfire even before Robert Kelly was on it when it was Dan Soder, which loved it. They were goated. It's a lot of crowd work, though, right? His stand-up.
0: He does. Yeah. He weaves in and out of it. But he's, to me, you're either good or you're not. You know what I mean? Like, you can either, and Tony, the other thing about him doing so much crowd work is it just felt like if you're trying to show people, I'm not just Kill Tony, I'm not just somebody who wants to interview people and do stuff like that, you would steer clear of it. But I would say a good 30% of the show is crowd work, maybe a little bit more than that, and not good crowd work. Like, yeah. To me, if you're going to put out a special, and I've seen people do this, if you're going to do a special that's full of crowd work, I've noticed people now will put like cool little captions when the crowd, member, or they have a mic or something.
3: Reply back.
0: You cannot hear a word that the crowd, like he's constantly talking to people from the crowd. You can't hear a word anybody says.
3: Yeah. That's
0: so
3: weird.
0: It's just not good. That's all there's to it. I'm sorry. Standing show. You're live on the air. Who's this?
5: Hey, what up, John? What up, Diz?
0: What
5: hey,
0: up?
5: Did you know GAS is an acronym, right?
0: An acronym.
5: Yeah, it stands for good A word, S word.
0: Oh, I did not.
3: Good ass.
0: Oh, I did not. Did you know that? When somebody says like that GAS, I thought it'd be like that's fire.
5: Be like, I got that GAS. It's that good.
0: I will say if that is true.
5: A word, S word.
0: You did. Is this Head Busa?
5: This is Head Busa, man.
0: Dude,
5: I wanted to tell you that whenever I tried to answer yesterday, but you hung up on me, and I was like, damn.
0: No, I knew it was you. I just, we're trying to keep it fresh. We want to keep new people coming
5: in. Yeah, I got you. And I couldn't have won anyways because they said, I found out the other day you can't win more than once in 30 days.
0: That's an urban legend.
5: I won Motley Crue tickets, and she was like, you might not get them because you won 16 days ago.
3: Listen, Bussy, we'll do a lot of stuff for you. Yeah, so we got you, Doug.
0: When you head Busa, you get a lot of things done around town. So you're good by us, but thank you. GAS, good ass stuff.
3: Shh.
0: Did you know that?
3: I don't think I did.
0: I almost don't know that. I don't.
3: There's a lot of things I don't know that I use that I like think I know what it means.
0: But you don't really.
3: Yeah, I'm probably ignorant to the fact of the history behind it.
0: I got a couple things I wanted to throw out there today, but we're gonna get to them later. But I think we'll step aside and make way for our guest who is in the building right now. I want to talk about your looming high school reunion at some point because
3: I
0: have a lot of thoughts about high school reunions and mine specifically. So I'm curious. I have no idea where you're standing on yours, but I'll be curious to find out. We'll chat about that later. And I discovered a guy on the internet that is the most fascinating human being I've ever. He's so fascinating, and you're going to be so interested. I promise you this. He's so fascinating that I don't know if he's real. I don't know if this whole person is like an AI avatar because what he looks like, who he is, and what he does makes no sense at all. And that's just to let you know what we didn't get a chance to talk about in the first segment. But we'll do it all before we get out of here. When we come back, our buddy Trey Lawson, the man behind Liquor Depot, will be in the building. I've got some interesting things to throw at him. There's booze and bourbon in the news for a few different reasons. We'll get his take on those stories and talk about the big fundraising effort that's going to happen this Saturday. So don't go anywhere. Keep it locked to 102.5 The Bone. More Sending Show on the way.

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0: 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When it comes to the stuff you can't find anywhere else, you got to go to Liquor Depot, and he is Trey Lawson. What's up, buddy?
2: How we doing?
0: We're doing good, man. Everything good. I love following your social media. Between the trips to pick out barrels, between the family trips to the mountains, you're a very, very entertaining guy to follow and look at all the pretty pictures you always have to post.
2: Thank you. I mean, from the Liquor Depot side of things, I try to make it as personable as can be. I think there's just so many businesses out there that kind of lose that personal touch. Either they're outsourcing their social media or they're just kind of losing the fun and organic aspect of it, you know?
0: Well, now I think there's so much, you know, like there are a lot of stores and a lot of places are doing picks and things like that. But for you, you know, you have the whole, is it Behind the Bottle? Is that the Behind the Bottle series where you really explain what you're doing, where you're going, the thought process behind it? I think people are craving that that content. I think you got some stuff out there with like over 1 million views, right? Some things have really hit.
2: Yeah, some really cool videos from like Jack Daniel's views. My whole goal was kind of opening the curtain to the alcohol industry, right? You can go to a liquor store and you can buy a bottle of Tito's in a ton of different places.
0: Yeah.
2: But my kind of goal was, let's make this personal. Let's kind of show my family background of the stores in general. You know, we've been in Tampa since 1990.
0: So that was when your dad opened the first Liquor Depot in 1990?
2: Yep. So the first store was actually not even a Liquor Depot. So he started the first store called Interstate Lounge on Nebraska Avenue in 1990.
0: Hell yeah.
2: And it was like this biker bar with a...
0: my kind of place. That is his kind of place.
2: Tiny little liquor store. And then he grew to 4 locations up all the way up until 2020. And so I came in the business around 2018, 2019, and we had 4 stores at that time, all different names. So I was like, man, Dad, we are losing.
0: Streamline it.
2: It was a tough marketing thing because I went to college and got marketing background, and I was like, Dad, he was like, can you make me 4 different liquor store Instagrams? And I was like, Dad, man, this is going to be tough. And so I came back, rebranded those 4 locations under the Liquor Depot name, new aesthetic, new logo. And then, yeah, man, I just wanted to kind of add new locations. And
0: he's got
2: to
0: be proud. His baby boy took the ball and ran with it. Took it to the next level.
2: And I say this a lot. You know, Dad and I are best friends. We talk literally every day, so it's cool because he'll still give me some flack for buying a bad deal, or you know, he still puts his input.
0: Rightfully so. Yeah. You got to have some dad energy in there. It can't be all you know, puppies and butterflies.
2: No doubt.
0: You gotta let the kid know every once in a while. He sent me a really nice message once. I don't know if he listens to the station regularly or not, but he gave me big, proud dad vibes when I exchanged a couple messages with him. we are here. We're going to talk about a bunch of different stuff, but let's not bury the lead. Saturday, 9 a.m., Liquor Depot on Waters over in Tampa, I guess the town and country area, I guess you would call it. Something very, very cool. A limited edition single barrel pick from Elijah Craig that Trey has handpicked himself for a great cause. $10 from every bottle is going to go directly to Satchel's Last Resort. This is an amazing organization that I got connected with when I was working as an intern for a radio station in Sarasota damn near 15 years ago. It's a non-kill shelter. They get tons of dogs and cats adopted. They have, I think it's a 12-acre facility where dogs that can't get adopted out for health reasons or behavioral issues get to live out their life in a beautiful, beautiful way. So we're going to raise a bunch of money for them. And that's really just the tip of the iceberg, because you'll get not only the bottle. With the bottle, you will get the very limited edition, very cool, sending show, Just Call Mo, whiskey glass with it. And then, Trey, talk about a couple of the other little things going on, or not so little things going on that day as well.
2: Yeah, for sure. So we are going to pump the store full of allocated bourbon and just whiskey in general. So kind of a fun thing to it is if you come out and you're going to buy a bottle, you're going to have access to some of these high-end bourbons that you might not be able to pop into any kind of store and see. So we're loading it up with some Buffalo Trace Antique Collection. Everyone loves the hype word Pappy, or there might be some older Van Winkles in there. So some really cool added allocated bottles on top of the release. So anybody who basically purchases one of our release bottles, which is going to be for $59.99, 10 bucks, like you said, going back. And this is a 9-year-old single barrel.
0: Great bottle.
2: I mean, this is a hitter.
0: Yeah.
2: So this is a
0: I've been
2: really
0: trying
2: really
0: to nurse the bottle you brought in that first day. I think I got maybe one good pour left out of it, but this is a great bottle. And the label that you had made, obviously it's an Elijah Craig bottle, but Trey had this beautiful label made on the backside of it that features dogs that are actually up for adoption at Satchels. It's got a Scenting Show logo. It's very cool. So you get this bottle that is very unique. You get the glass. You're going to have an opportunity to purchase other bourbons as well. And then the raffle, $10 tickets. Tell us what people can win.
2: Yeah, so an Old Rip Van Winkle bottle. So this is going to be in that Van Winkle line that everybody knows and loves. And what we're going to do is it's going to be a $10 raffle ticket. And so you can buy as many raffle tickets as you want. And this isn't the right to purchase. This is a free bottle of Old Rip Van Winkle going straight to you. So around 8:45, 8:55, we're going to do this raffle. So it's going to be a cash raffle before we open the doors. And hopefully raise a bunch of money, and all that money is going to go right back to Satchel's Last Resort.
0: So. This is a great, great cause. Now, you were telling Diz and I before we came on air, there are people camping out there right now. Is that true?
2: This is actually really exciting too. We're going to have a new Liquor Depot bourbon release record for our first Liquor Depot Scenting Show.
0: Oh, really? Of the longest campers?
2: This is going to have the longest campers. They're going to be about 48 hours in a lawn chair in front of the Liquor Depot store.
3: Man. So.
0: That is insane. I love to hear it. Now, for the average person, you've got a really good chance at showing up at, you would say, what, 8:30?
2: For
0: there
2: sure.
0: There will be a line.
2: Yep.
0: We'll all be out there having a good time. Satchels is going to be on site as well, so I believe they'll have some dogs, which who doesn't love having some dogs to snuggle up on while you're out there as well. So get there around 8:30, and you should be good to go. Probably, I would imagine, you got the two 48-hour campers. Probably some more campers going to pile on day before.
2: For sure. So we have a total of 180 bottles. So we have a good amount of bottles, so don't feel like the camper thing scares you by any means. We are going to have plenty of bottles. And the cool thing about the single barrel thing, for folks that do not know, these single barrels are exclusive, and then once they're gone, they're gone. So we can technically never reproduce this exact bourbon again. And so that's what kind of makes these single barrels such a fun, exciting thing for people to collect and for people to buy, is because once you buy it, enjoy it, you drink it, it's gone. You'll never see it again.
0: And shout out to Rich and Mike Allstock. Everybody,
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5: Yeah, I'm not a fan of the minty thing, but with the cinnamon, that sounds a little bit more tame.
6: Dude, you say that. You're Rumpelmintz guy.
5: You're Rumpelmintz guy.
6: Well, I know, but you're always there, side by side. You ride.
5: I'm a ride or die is what I'm hearing.
6: It was Black Hoss, by the way.
5: Black Hoss.
6: Black Hoss was reason at some point. Another thing I wanted to pick your brain on, you put up a post a few weeks ago. And I'm just curious how real it is, and now that the hype has died down a little bit. You put up a post about like some of the hardest to find bourbons, and you said, I can get all of these, but I have one case of Busch Light Apple. What is the craze with the Busch Light Apple? We got one case here at the station, so I just tried it for the first time within like the past 5 days. Is it that wild? It's like a cult following. People come out of the woodwork and scoop it all up?
7: I have never seen anything like it in the 8 years that I've been back here. So just to put it into perspective too. So six liquor stores, you know, we do a strong amount of volume of beer. So you would think from the Anheuser-Busch world, from the beer distributors, I would get a pretty good. These are allocated. So that's the first thing. I can't just go in there and say, hey, guys, I want 100 cases of Busch Apple. They're like, hey, Trey, you're going to have five 18 packs per location.
6: That's insane. And then people are tracking it, I'd imagine. You're getting calls. You're obviously posting about it too.
7: Yeah, so posting about it for sure. And then you can tell as they come in, everyone kind of like looks around and then they kind of wander back to the beer. And my staff, they are so great because they know, they're like, hey, you're looking for Busch Apple? Yeah.
6: And that's crazy.
7: And they're like, yeah. I'm like, sorry, we were sold out. And so we actually just got another shipment in. So a couple weeks came in, then they made them 12 packs. And so now,

0: Well, we got 10, 12 packs per location. And that, I mean, they sell out the same day.
1: That is so crazy.
0: It's crazy.
1: And is it, you know, not that you can speak. I mean, we have a great relationship with Great Bay, who I believe over on this side of the bridge distributes that. Is the idea is build the demand? Is you want people frothing at the mouth to get it rather than just saying we're doing Busch Light Apple year round?
0: 100%. And so now they're actually doing extensions of new flavors. So I've already gotten some DMs about, hey, will you have the Busch Lime?
1: I saw lime was coming. So, vroom vroom, Ross Chastain. He's got the Busch Lime on his car this week.
2: Does he?
1: During the race. So I saw that was coming. But the Busch Light's just such an easy drinker. And the apple, I will say, is delicious.
0: It is. It's not bad.
1: If you think apple things, I think it's like ciders and there's like the Angry Orchards and stuff that are real heavy. This still, the lightness that you love from a Busch Light with just that little bit of apple. Diz, if you come over on tomorrow night before the World Cup party, okay, we gotta have a Busch Light apple together.
2: So I'm down.
1: You can ride the wave, feel the craze.
0: Yeah, I actually have one case of the 18 packs left. Maybe I'll bring them out to the release on Saturday. Get some cold ones out there.
1: I will say, dude, it's really one of my favorite things. Do not judge me. You might be about to judge me. Lately, I've been enjoying the Penelope Rio, and then I've got just as a little slight chaser, the Busch Apple, because there's so much kind of those spice notes in the Rio that you chase it with a little of that Busch Apple, and it's like this apple cider delicious concoction going down.
0: It's a wild move.
1: It's wild, and I'm sure frowned upon. I'm not saying I'm chasing every sip, but just to have it on standby, they kind of compliment each other.
0: Drink it how you like it. Yeah. That's what I say for every single person. You can't even see all of like people that are mixing like high-end whiskey with Coke, and they're like, oh my God, why would you do that? But drink it how you like it.
1: Yeah, I can tell he was judging me. You feel the judgment, Diz? He was pretty strong.
0: I'm going to have to try it.
1: Yeah, I mean, just a little bit. I mean, it feels like a match made in heaven. You seem to have a great relationship and an understanding and kind of, I don't know how it always comes together, but the celebrities entering the world of liquor is pretty much a phenomenon at this point. I mean, I think George Clooney was initially involved with Casamigos. Bryan Cranston's got a thing. I know you've done stuff with Caleb Presley, who's got the Chica Cheetah.
0: Yep.
1: Is that what it is?
0: Exactly.
1: Peanut butter tequila.
0: Yep.
1: Two questions. What is the intrigue from the celebrities? Like, is there a buck to be made? And secondly, what is your top two or three celebrity endorsed and created liquors?
0: So it really depends too on the celebrities that kind of care about what they're promoting. And there's two sides of this, right? There is the celebrities that are 100% throwing some name out there, throwing some of their likeness out there to kind of just make a buck. And I would say that's probably about the majority of folks.
1: Yeah.
0: I mean, you can think in almost every single spirit category, there's a celebrity involved somewhere. So right now, what you're seeing a ton of is like the RTDs, the ready-to-drink world.
1: Oh, yeah.
0: Right? So you have like Alex Earl, who's supporting Sip Margs, and you have, I mean, the list goes on and on and on. Some of what I really like is the brands that maybe have already been around that are quality, consistent brands, and then they're bringing on a celebrity who either is a big fan of that brand and wants to elevate it, or is just, you know, kind of coming into it without trying to make something bigger just because of the celebrity, if that makes sense. So for me, I love Chica Cheetah. I mean, I think that's such a different thing in the market.
1: That's really good. I got a bottle of that at the house, too. We might have to, I don't know how that would pay. Ooh, actually, apple and peanut butter.
0: Oh yeah,
1: that might work, dude. It's peanut butter tequila.
0: Yep.
2: Oh
1: yeah. I will say, initial thought, you go, I don't know if peanut butter and tequila work. It works.
2: Just I think I might have tried it. I think Gio got that for Pap or something like that.
1: Yeah. The other thing is, it gives you the screwball feel, which is the peanut butter whiskey. So you get that peanut buttery, which is the little more tequila on the back end. I love them. Are you guys doing the I saw him promoting, I don't even know if they're released, are they called like a nut sack or something?
0: Yeah.
1: So much like Fireball is everywhere with the little bottles and you could buy them in a big pack, you can now get the little bottles of the Chica Cheetah in a nut sack.
0: Yeah, so it's a 10 pack of 50 mls and they're calling it the nut sack. I think they just got into Florida, so I don't have them quite yet. But they are excited about them, as you can imagine. Another big brand that I like from the celebrity perspective is Fletcher Azul. So it's clean, out of the free tequila, and that's Mark Wahlberg's.
1: Oh, wow.
0: And so that brand was around, and it had really quality tequila beforehand. And then Mark gets involved, obviously pumps some capital into the brand, some distribution opportunities. So from like a celebrity standpoint that a lot of these tequilas for me, like The Rock's tequila, Kevin Hart's tequila, yeah. Kendall Jenner has a tequila, George Clooney, he sold it, I think, I'm pretty sure they sold out. But, I mean, those tequilas, a lot of them are, like, pumped with just, additives and yeah. stuff, and they're just all marketing. And so, for me, and of course, going back to what I was saying before, drink what you like, but I really wanted to kind of find some of that fun stuff in the tequila world that is, especially if you're just going to be a Blanco or a Repo, that it's going to be clean, out of the free, and kind of something that you can go to a buddy and say, hey, try this. And they're really going to like it without even knowing Wahlberg's involved, you know? So that's one of those brands as well. And then, I mean, literally, we'll walk up and down the shelves on Saturday morning and I'll be like, yep.
1: This celebrity, that celebrity, this is here, this is that. I've been on the, you know, obviously love everybody over at Tito's, Alex, mm-hmm. Jeremiah, the whole crew. I've been intrigued and dabbling a lot in the Lalo, which I find to be a damn fine bottle.
0: So good.
1: Yeah, and that is, that. So it's not that they're keeping it a secret, but they don't promote it. It's the grandson of Don Julio.
0: Yep.
1: Yeah, and he's just like, I don't really want people to know that, which is not that it's hard to find out, but it's not, they're not saying, hey, I'm the grandson of Don Julio and I'm doing my own thing now. That's a great bottle. It's been my number one for drinks lately.
0: And it goes back to the same thing, right? Three ingredients, super clean, great tequila, and then they actually have a high proof 2025.
1: I saw that.
0: One of the best tequilas that I've had last year. It's I've talked a little bit about social media, but the overproof Blanco category in tequila is going to be that next big thing.
1: Like 120s yeah. and like
0: not
1: stuff
0: even
1: like
0: that? High. Not even that high. Oh, you're seeing, man. You know, you're kind of seeing, so your average tequila on the shelf's an 80 proof tequila, which is, you know, the percentage of alcohol times two is going to be your proof. So it's a 40% alcohol. And so what you're starting to see is you might be seeing 50%, so like 100 proof, or you might see a 105 or some dipping into like the 109, 111 proof points. And so it just gives you just
1: I get that, because as much bourbon as I sip, a lot of that now is over 100. So if I've got something that's under 100, I'm like, what the hell is this? What are we doing here?
0: I know.
1: We've got Trey Lawson with us. We're talking about a bunch of stuff, but he is here first and foremost to discuss the big event going on Saturday morning at the Liquor Depot location on Waters. You can come through and get the single barrel 9-year pick of Elijah Craig. It's a beautiful bottle with a custom label on it. It goes down at 9 a.m., $10 from every bottle, goes directly to Satchel's Last Resort, an amazing organization out of Sarasota. It is a non-kill shelter that does so much for animals. You get the glass with it, sending show, just call Mo Glass, and that is also your ticket for a private tasting event later that evening from 4 to 6 at the Joy Bar in Tampa as well. And make sure you follow Trey everywhere, Lawson Trey on Instagram, and then Liquor Depot Tampa as well. He's putting out great content every single day. Man, there was a story in the news, and it felt like it was meant to be that you were going to be here today. So I think he was selling it in Florida. So the guy's from Kentucky. He came to Florida. He's being accused of selling apple juice in place of high-dollar bourbon on Facebook. Court documents state that a UPS investigator contacted the police regarding an organized crime scam. This 38-year-old dude was selling illegitimate rare bourbon in Facebook groups. How shady is the underbelly of the booze business these days? With as much hype as there is, you got these Facebook groups and everybody, well, not everybody, a lot of people looking to scam no matter what. Yeah. I would imagine in this world, you got to figure out who you're buying from and make sure they're legit.
0: These secondary sites are pretty insane, to be quite honest with you. So these bottles are truly like stocks. They're going up and down every day. The stuff that comes out, a lot of people are going to distilleries, buying bottles, and before they even leave the parking lot, they're putting them on these secondary Facebook group
1: it's
0: sites.
1: It's crazy.
0: Like it's, and some people are truly having this as their job. Like they are.
1: Oh, like they're just like bourbon resellers. Yeah, flipping it.
0: That's all they're doing. And so it's always been such a hard thing for me, because I have been on the other end of it, where I came into the store 6-7 years ago. I had an Elmer T. Lee bottle and I sold it at the Bears location for like $60, and immediately someone put it on Facebook for like $400. And I was like, this is terrible.
1: Yeah, I can't believe a cat named Mo did that.
0: And so, you know, it's just kind of finding, and that's the big thing for me, is I try to really find the community of enthusiasts
1: that are collectors and drinkers,
0: love it, they want to share it with people. It turns into such more of a community thing than someone trying to flip it for a buck, and you can do that all day long, but just don't do it for me. Yeah.
1: Go find somewhere else to do that business.
0: Yeah.
1: The other story that was out there, I think it was a couple days ago, a massive

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1: Where did you see all this?
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3: 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Is that like a 50?
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3: Yeah.
4: So
3: it's not even good enough for Liquor Depot. 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Waters, Armenia, Nebraska, Hillsboro, Bears in Florida. And then obviously the Joy Bar, the dive bar that's been voted back-to-back best dive bar in Tampa. Make sure you make plans to make it out there as well. And I hope many, many people make their plans to come see us on Saturday morning. Get the bottle, get the glass. You have an opportunity to buy some great bourbons. There's going to be an amazing raffle. And then that is your ticket to the tasting and little after party at 4 o'clock at the Joy Bar as well, man. I'm so excited. I feel like we've like talked about it for probably years on end, and now that it's coming to fruition, it feels pretty cool, man.
4: It's really cool to be able to do the single barrel thing, obviously with you, and then being able to give back to a charitable cause. That's been really exciting, kind of what we've done in the past, and I'm really excited to do it with you. I will give you a little fun exclusive since we're talking about the dive bar.
3: I love exclusives.
4: So I'm rebranding. I have two bars. A lot of people don't know that. There's Joy Bar, but then there's another bar over on Florida and Lime Ball called Pix right now. It's been around longer than we've all been alive. Smoke inside.
3: Oh, hell.
4: Divey as it can get. And so I'm doing a rebrand on that bar. It's going lumberjack theme.
3: Oh, all right, all right.
4: And it's going to open in the next couple weeks. So we'll have to get you over there too.
3: Oh, dude, I feel like I need like a photo shoot. I'm ready. I'm lumberjack ready.
4: I'm going to hire you to be our mascot.
3: Dude, I'm here. No hiring needed. I'm hired. You got me. Yeah. Do my best cut off flannel. I do need to get an axe. I don't have one, but I'll get an axe I'll be posted up outside, spinning signs, whatever you need. Make sure you follow him on your social media, Lawson Trey, and then Liquor Depot Tampa, everywhere else. You'll be seeing us. We'll be hearing me talk about it for the next 2 days, and check out social medias for more information as well. But please make your plans to come through. Even if you don't drink, it's going to be a great cause, and you'll have a cool bottle, a cool glass. You can hang with everybody later in the afternoon as well for a really, really, really great cause. And shout out to everybody at Satchels as well, who is super excited and have been very, very easy to work with to put all this together.
4: Awesome.
3: You the man, Trey. Thank you so much.
4: Thank you.
3: For everything. Do not go anywhere. When we come back, we've done, you know, my wife left me, why did a marriage break up, all sorts of did you catch somebody cheating on you type stories. This time I'm looking for a very, very specific type of story. Somebody whose partner left them. I'm trying to think of the right way to say this. Somebody whose partner left them to go be gay.
5: Oh, okay. Switch teams.
3: Yes. And I'm going to take them all. But what I'd really like to hear is from people that had no clue. Like, you thought this was a heterosexual human being that you had decided to be with, and then one day they left you, and they've got a boyfriend, they've got a girlfriend. I have a story connected to it. I'll give you all the details on that as well. Again, he's Trey from Liquor Depot. You can also go to liquordepotampa.com for all the information you're going to need. We hope to see everybody Saturday morning. 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

0: 1-800-771-1025. You can watch the program. I think maybe the feed dropped for a minute, but we're very much back in business. 1025 The Bone on YouTube. Just click that little red circle. You'll be right up in the vroom, vroom, room. Shout out to everybody who's watching in there right now. Mark Hamilton, Mark Carr, Ron Slater, The Charlie Hotel. Jessa Z4J.
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2: Does that sound new?
1: No. There's some new ones in there.
0: We appreciate you no matter whether you're new or old or anything in between. Hit us up on social media at The John Senning, at Dizzy for Mayor. And make sure you're following The Bone as well. Diz has been putting up a lot of great videos at 102.5 The Bone. I think our dude Chase is still working from home as he's battling cancer and kicking his ass. So always tons of stuff going up there. Follow 102.5 The Bone as well. When is your high school reunion?
1: It's this year, but I imagine it will be once the new school year starts.
0: Okay.
1: I imagine.
0: And that's how many years for you?
1: This would be my 20th.
0: Is that not the most insane thing ever, dude?
1: Blew my mind, because it started with me at Thunder Bay talking to JoJo. And he's like, oh, yeah, last year's high school reunion. I was like, you went? I was like, you didn't graduate? How did you go? He goes, hey, you just go.
0: Oh, he's going to high school. Oh, he didn't graduate.
1: Yeah,
0: well, he still went. I mean, he's still reunioning with people.
1: It's class up. So technically, I was like,
0: well, you know, that seems like that's open to interpretation.
1: Yeah.
0: Class of, class during. He was there. That's all that really matters.
1: So he had mentioned it to me, and his was at a homecoming game, which kind of sucks. But he heard mine's going to be at a venue, and they're doing something big for it. Like,
0: dude, I have the crazy, and I was so glad when you told me this was happening, because I don't know if more people have this or not. Like, I didn't go to the biggest school ever, and so my 20 year was in 2024, and I don't remember what was going on. It was like we had another trip planned or something was going on where I couldn't make it up to Michigan. I really, really wanted to. Like,
1: yeah,
0: I wanted to see people that I hadn't seen forever. But during that time, I remember that they had like a Facebook page, and it had like a list and like photos of all the people that graduated. It's possible that maybe I just burned my brain cells to a crisp over the years. I'm telling you, I looked at this list of people, and it was like I didn't know any single person on the list. I don't know if that's a normal thing. I got my friends.
1: What's all the nerds then?
0: This was everybody in the whole graduating class.
1: Really?
0: That was like invited.
1: Yeah.
0: And a lot of times, like, I have yearbooks and things like that too. And I mean, I have my friends, and they're people that I know and that I lived by and stuff like that. But it is a sad, weird thing that when I go back and look at my graduating class, I'm like, who the hell are all these people? And as fun as it sounds, I'd end up being with the same, you know, five or six people that I've probably kept in touch with throughout the years as well. Do you feel like it would be the same, or are you closer with more people that you went to high school with?
1: For sure here, I'm a lot closer with people I went to high school with. We had a big high school, and, you know, with the sports I was in, I was never like, you couldn't be like, oh, he's a jock, or he's a loner, or he's that. I was like, I just used to have interactions with everyone. But what I thought is, because of social media, high school reunions didn't even really exist. I didn't know that these things still happened.
0: You thought it was like an old school thing that they used to do?
1: Yeah, because you didn't know what your people were doing, because there was no social media back then. That was the whole point of a reunion. You come back, you all are, oh, what are you doing? It's kind of your network. Now we all know I could tell you what all my friends are doing.
0: That is a good point. There used to be like a secrecy behind what all of these people you went to high school with, and then you'd go and... Like, I've never been to one, but they do a little slideshow, and they go, hey, this is what Jim's been up to for the past 20 years. And you're like, yeah, I know. I've been watching his dumb ass on Facebook.
1: They play that Ain't No Mountain High, and they're showing like the slideshows and stuff.
0: Did you have a graduation song? Like your whatever the hell you call that?
1: Probably not, because when I graduated, it was in Canada, and they're very lame, as we mentioned.
0: Really? No?
1: No.
0: Really?
1: Because I think our graduation, like, they're probably, like, you're talking about the song that they play when you walk?
0: I guess so. We had just like a class song. Maybe they played it when we walk. I don't vividly remember, but they played it at assemblies, and they played it.
1: Ours was that, the one I just sang, Ain't No Mountain.
0: Oh, that was?
1: Here in Tampa. They would play that all the time. And the principal, Dr. Bunkin, when I went there, she used to love that song. So she played at pep rallies. She'd play it like at like grad when the seniors had their walk. And that was her thing. She loved that song for the school.
0: We bizarrely picked our song. And I remember it was like a huge voting process.
1: Oh, like the seniors.
0: Like we, yeah, the seniors got to pick our senior song. You may or may not know this song. I don't know why or how. I don't hate the song at all. It's just a random old ass song. And I think at the time we were like, we're all hippies or whatever. Yeah. But for some reason, our graduating song was Fire and Rain by James Taylor. And I couldn't tell you how it got put on the list. I think that it started with like 30 songs and we voted.
2: Just yesterday morning, they let me know you were gone.
1: You guys picked this crap.
0: Do you know the hook at least, right?
1: Maybe.
0: Yeah, I think when I tell people this, they go,
3: what?
0: Just like you're doing right now. This is the part, if you know only one part of the song, this is the part you would know. Oh, no, I skipped it.
1: No.
0: Team Rain. I'm going to have to sing it to you.
2: I just can't remember who to send it to.
0: I've seen fire and I've seen rain.
2: I've seen fire and I've seen rain.
1: And people remade this song because I feel like I've heard this, but it's not this song.
0: Yeah,
1: I've heard that line.
0: I don't know how the hell or why the hell it ended up being our class song, but it was. And we had shirts, I remember, because I got in big trouble. There was a big debate. They made us shirts, and they said, on big bold letters in the front, they said, senior slackers. And everybody got one, everybody in the senior class. And then you got to pick what you got on the back. And I got, what an idiot. I got Master Debater 69.
1: Of course,
0: Master Debate, and it became like a controversy in the school because they were going to like threatening me that I wasn't going to graduate. So then they told me not to wear the shirt. So then I started wearing the shirt with like a piece of black tape on the back, and I think that wasn't even enough for them.
1: Oh,
0: so they
1: wow.
0: got mad at that. My for whatever reason, as somebody who is not super combative, my last year of high school, I was butting heads with the principals like on a daily basis.
1: Because you knew you were leaving?
0: I guess. But I mean, I almost didn't get to walk because of my attendance. And then the Master Debater thing became a thing that I don't know. I think I thought I was like fighting for the freedom of speech or something. I just remember at the time feeling like I had a real good cause on my hands that I was fighting to wear my Master Debater shirt around school.
1: That was the hill you wanted to die on.
0: I guess
1: on.
0: So. Don't ask me why. And I remember the assistant principal like got me out in the parking lot one day and he was like, what is wrong with you? He's like, you are about to graduate. Do you want to screw this up? Because you're about to screw it up. And I think that was where the light bulb flipped a little bit and I toned it down.
1: Were you a kid that you could have put in the category? Like you were like,
0: No, I was very much I was a floater. Yeah, I was a big floater. I mean, I was a couple of my best friends played football. I was also in choir, so I had friends there. Yeah. I had a little bit of everything.
1: Okay, because I'm trying to think. It was like, I wonder if me and you would have got along in high school.
0: I would like to. There were really not. Like, I don't have anybody from high school proper, like those 4 years, that I could tell you I did not get along with.
1: Yeah.
0: Like, I think I got along with everybody. There were people in seventh grade and kids from other schools that I had minor tiffs and beefs with throughout the year. But I didn't ever really have anybody at the school that was an enemy or, well, yeah. And I hate to be the one to say this, but I will.
1: It was a black guy.
0: No, we didn't have any. I'm not joking. That's not a joke.
1: You're like, no, we didn't let them in our school.
0: I'm just saying it. If you would have been there, it would have been like, whoa.
1: Yeah.
0: We had one kid. His name was Trevor. And he was, I think, a few grades lower than me. And good kid. I was friends with him. And there were no issues. But yeah, sadly, no brothers and or sisters in my school.
1: I believe it because I told you when I went to Canada and we pulled up, they were like, oh, we got another one. We got another black kid.
0: Oh, yeah. Were you like one of how many?
1: Well, in my graduating class, I could count on maybe one hand. There's probably five of us at least.
0: Oh, really?
1: There's probably five of us.
0: Did you guys all? This is
1: we
0: I'm
1: all
0: not
1: knew
0: joking.
1: Each other. Yes,
0: okay.
1: Yes, yeah. For sure. Because it was only us. So, yeah.
0: But like, were you knew each other or like you were like you stuck together?
1: A little of both. Because it was, again, like for sure less than 10. I want to say there was maybe seven of us, but I couldn't know for sure, but it was so low numbers. That's Whereas crazy. Alonzo, when I went there, it was like, it was.
0: I would have been the minority.
1: Yeah. I would, close to it.
0: Closer
1: I think it was
0: than
1: about 50-50. It was probably like half whites and half colored.
0: Have you, this is completely out of left field, but I actually saw it on, what was it? Oh, it was an episode of Kill Tony. They had that Cheryl Underwood lady on who was on the roast. And then David Lucas came out and they started talking. And they started talking about all of these different black superstitions. And they both like knew what each other was talking about. And like all of the white people on stage were just blown away to know that there were all of these things that that the black community like believes in and holds as superstitions that nobody had ever heard of.
1: Okay.
0: Like one of them was putting your purse on the floor. Never ever put your purse on the floor. If you put your purse
1: bad
0: on the
1: luck?
0: Floor, bad luck. Not even just bad luck. Financial bad luck. Yes. Like you'll have bad money luck if you put your your purse on the floor. The other one was something about sweeping. You know something about like sweeping and like sweeping your feet or something?
1: No, that one doesn't sound familiar.
0: If you hold on.
1: You enter a house, you got
0: it's on the list. It's on the list of black superstitions. If someone accidentally sweeps your feet with a broom, you have to spit on the broom immediately to avoid bad luck and to avoid going to jail.
1: Oh, okay. Never heard of that one.
0: You need to do more than spit on the broom for that one.
1: Yeah.
0: The other one was...
1: I don't even know. These are all superstitions. I don't know if I grew up in like a superstitious household where it's like... Don't open the umbrellas in the house.
0: What
1: broken
0: I do,
1: mirror. Don't
0: I wonder too if like with the Trini background, if there's some like crosses in the road from these type of superstitions. The other one was if a bird flies in your house, that means somebody's gonna die. You ever heard that one?
1: No, I heard flies into the window or something like that.
0: Then that means something bad's gonna happen.
1: I thought everyone knew that. I didn't think that was a black thing.
0: Window in the bird in the window.
1: Like if a bird smacks into the window.
0: I don't think
1: especially
0: think
1: if it
0: that
1: dies,
0: one.
1: That's not good luck.
0: Itchy palm. This is from a list now that I'm reading.
1: Someone's talking about you.
0: Itchy palms.
1: Right?
0: Not according to the list. This
1: the
0: list.
1: Money thing?
0: If your palm itches, you're about to come into money.
1: Okay.
0: If your right palm itches, you're about to come into money. If your left palm itches, you're about to spend it.
1: Okay.
0: What? That doesn't make any sense at all. Sun. When it rains while the sun is shining, it is said to believe that the devil is beating his wife.
1: Oh my God! So Jesus wept up there. Like, why is it raining then?
0: Because
1: he's down. You'd assume,
0: you would think. Many Southern black traditions warn against leaving hair in combs or brushes. Hair is deeply personal and spiritually significant, so it is often burned or gathered securely to prevent others from using it for hexes. What the hell? You ever heard that one?
1: Where are you getting this list
0: this
1: from?
0: Is literally from a list of that says rich African traditions, indigenous folklore, and so it kind of has different things from all well, I Googled black superstitions and it's on the list. Setting show, you're live on the air. Who's this?
3: Hey man, this is Mike. I was just wanting to comment on the black superstition thing. I used to work in a restaurant and we'd have to clean up at the end of the night. And, man, every time I would sweep, the brothers would run, and I accidentally swept the guy's foot one time, and he had a spit on the brush.
0: Yeah, I did throw that one out there. That one was at the top of I almost feel like I've heard of that before. I do wonder if there's a cross-section between some of these and more, like, Southern, because my mom's family, very, very Southern. But, yes, that was on the list. This one is also, I think, widely known. Opening an umbrella indoors.
1: That's bad luck.
0: Never do that.
1: Like,
0: that's one of those weird ones that I will never do. Like,
1: really?
0: Yeah, I don't know what it is. That is one that that just stuck with me. I will not open a damn umbrella indoors.
1: Splitting the poles with people and stuff.
0: What's that?
1: Splitting the pole.
0: No, I didn't think you were into stuff like that. You on one side, me on the other. What?
1: You literally don't know what I'm talking about?
0: Splitting the pole, no.
1: You literally walk between any pillar or pole or, like, light fixture, like a red light, whatever. If you split it with someone, that's bad luck.
0: I'm not even sure that I understand still.
1: Yeah, so let's two, say there's we're walking, two pole, right?
0: Okay.
1: And me and you are walking side by side.
0: We're walking.
1: There's like a lamppost. You walk on one side, I walk on the other. That's bad luck.
0: So what do? We have to just walk right like
1: same
0: in a
1: side.
0: Single file?
1: It's supposed to be same side in it.
0: All right. I respect it. Let's take this one more, and then I'll give the story I actually teased. Sanding Show, you're live on the air. Who's this?
4: Three of your stuff is true. The spitting on the broom.
0: Do you have any that you feel like were not on the list that deserve to be mentioned?
4: A couple of them is good. I usually don't call. A couple of them good. But definitely spitting on the broom. You're going to jail. If you,
5: that my mom is just saying,
6: if
5: right
6: I jump, you're going to get pissed off.
4: Your left eye jump, you're going to get pissed off.
0: Wait, if
4: you're going to be broke.
0: If what happens?
4: Oh, so your left eye jump, yeah. You can't let a woman walk in your house on New Year's. No.
0: Whoa.
4: That ain't happening. You can't.
0: At all?
4: If you walk over a broom and you don't spit on it, a bitch is going to take your man.
0: Yeah. Oh, damn. That's a whole new visit. A bitch will take your man.
4: Yeah. She comes to your house on New Year's. It's happening. This is Jamila.
0: Oh, do you know who this is?
1: Yeah, I know who that is.
0: I thought she was talking to me. I was yeah. What about
4: you know who I am?
0: What about a bird flying into your house? You ever heard of that one?
4: Oh no, that never happened to me. But I don't trust any birds.
0: I respect that. Well, thank you for giving us a little bit of clarity that at least
4: it's
0: some
4: a lot
0: of,
4: more.
0: Okay, all right. I love you. I gotta go. I'm so sorry. I love you. I wanted to talk to you all day long, but I think it was the fourth curse word that
1: I had to
0: be honest with you. I don't even know if the dump caught up, to be completely honest with you.
1: Oh, really?
0: Yeah, I don't know that it did.
1: Yeah,
0: I mean,
1: I think that was
0: four.
1: Chris Rock stand up for a second. I was like, oh my God.
0: Jamila, we love you, but we just, we have to keep our jobs. And that there was, I thought she was talking to me at first. I thought she thought I was dizzy.
1: No. She said something.
0: How do you know her? You guys going on a date?
1: We same black church.
0: Oh, is that what it is? You don't really know her, do you?
1: We go to Jamila.
0: You're so funny.
1: What do you mean?
0: What? You go to church?
1: Yeah. You don't think I go to church?
0: I don't have never heard you talk about going to church ever before. Not saying it's not true, but she needs a little more.
1: Yeah.
0: She needs a little more church.
1: You're telling her. Sister Nancy tells her all the time. You know?
0: So full of it, dude. So full of it. If I was Jamila, I'd say the word, too.
1: Yeah, well, you do, just not on air.
0: Sanding Show, you're live. Who's this?
7: Hello, this is Riggs.
0: Hey, Riggs, what's going on?
7: Hey, good. Have you done the one where the bird craps on the window? That is good luck?
0: Oh, it's good luck if the bird craps on your window. No, I've
7: good
0: not heard
7: luck.
0: That. Now, is this
7: I'll drive around for days just proud of it.
0: Okay, so this is just a good old-fashioned white person superstition. This isn't necessarily belong to any
7: Yeah, that goes all the way up to North Carolina, where I'm from. So,
0: all right. Thank you, sir. Riggs, talking about polar opposites. Jamila
1: hey.
0: If a bird scats on my window, I will keep it for days on end, my fellow. All right, I almost feel like it goes with what we're talking about, so we're going to hold off on the folks that lost their significant other to the other team, because I've got to show you this, dude.
1: Oh, okay.
0: I have been just fascinated with this kid.
1: The kid that you were talking about from yesterday?
0: No. This is a new social media discovery, dude.
1: So you had the bird boy. This is my new
0: finding, which I have to say, you even said it. My finger's been on the pulse of the world as of late.
1: Yeah.
0: This guy right here, I believe his account is Kid Flames with three S's, okay? Now I'm going to play you the audio first.
1: Okay.
0: And then I want you to tell me I feel like I've already set the stage for trouble, but I want you to tell me as quickly as possible, give me, like I was doing a sketch, exactly what you think this guy looks like based on the audio you're about to hear, okay?
1: Okay, got you.
8: Called the Everglades. I'm an Everglades scientist, and early explorers saw it as an open grassy wetland, so the word ever comes from forever, and then glades mean grassy open place, which is an old English word.
1: What that person looks like.
0: What that person...
1: What he looked like.
0: Yeah, what you think, if you had to go just off the audio, what you think that gentleman looks like?
1: Definitely scrawny, weird teeth. The hair is probably like a bowl cut or something like that.
0: Okay.
1: And, yeah, like very like sprawly, like, ugh, like
0: you haven't. If I was
1: white,
0: what's that?
1: White,
0: you say, okay. Yeah. This was actually the first clip I saw of him that made me fall in love with him even more. He's a scientist in the Everglades, and that's what he
8: scientist
0: does.
8: It's my first time seeing a river otter. I'm a scientist that did research in the Everglades, and I've never seen one before out of my 2 years doing research here. I think these things are pretty cool.
9: Is that easy doing a voiceover?
8: He's looking for food and chilling.
0: I've done my fair share of research. This is, I guess, supposedly a real life human being.
1: That's real.
0: I watched like 20 of his videos and had fully talked myself into thinking that this was like an avatar or AI or some version of it. Diz, please, I think it would be better if you described what the gentleman looked like in the video.
1: Dreadlocks, start there.
0: Yeah.
1: Black.
0: Very. Grill.
1: There was a grill.
0: Oh, he's
1: that was a grill.
0: He's way,
8: how the nitrogen cycle works in the Everglades. Nitrogen gas enters the wetland through the atmosphere, and then
0: some gold teeth.
1: Yeah,
8: microbes convert it into
1: hoodied
8: ammonia.
1: Up, Trayvon Martin.
8: Ammonia
1: hoodied
8: also
1: up.
8: Enters the system through decomposed plant material and also animal waste.
1: Oh,
8: now
1: man.
8: That ammonia.
0: Big chain on him. He wears three hats at one time, and
1: it's like a do-rag, a hat, and then like a beanie.
0: Yeah. A scientist, that guy's a scientist.
1: Claims to be, not like, does not have the degree to prove that, right?
0: Who am I to question?
1: Went to school hard knocks.
0: No. He has a bachelor of science degree in marine environmental sciences.
1: That's insane.
0: That's crazy. I knew you would appreciate it, but. I hope this kid's on Instagram. Maybe we could put him up on the Bone story.
1: Oh yeah.
0: But please go watch him.
1: Looks like Kodak Black.
0: He does.
1: Listen to rap music.
0: He looks, but that being said, as non-traditional as he looks, very, very informational. Like the stuff that I've learned from this
8: Where
0: guy.
8: Does water come from in the Everglades? When it rains up in the Kissimmee River Basin up in central Florida, the water then moves south towards Lake Okeechobee, which is right here in the second row. Then that water moves further south down into the Everglades or the wetland. And that's right here. So that's where the water comes from in the Everglades. Where does...
0: So crazy, dude.
1: That blows my mind.
0: It really... We got to get this guy on the show.
1: So awesome.
0: Yeah. Jordan, J-O-R-D-O-N, Kid Flames with three S's.
1: Jordan Kid Flames?
0: Yeah, on TikTok. So... We got to get this kid. He needs to be our in-house Everglades scientist because we need more scientists that are like him.
1: We'll check in with Jordan.
0: Yeah, dude. Oh, just every couple weeks, he's got a couple fun facts for us about wildlife in the Everglades.
1: And he's dressed like, remember the dim franchise boys?
0: Yes, exactly. Like
1: 2004 tall tees.
0: You're exactly right. All right, let's step aside. Yesterday, we did a super abbreviated Fat Boy News, but I had a couple things that I wanted to make sure that we hit. And a couple of them, my own observations. A phenomenon taking place in the grocery store when it comes to like every type of food now has a version that offers this. I know that's confusing, but I'm going to help you work through it.

0: breakfast sandwiches. We'll do that next. It's Fat Boy News. Keep it locked to 102.5 The Bone. More Sending Show on the way.
1: It was like food for all of my senses. Our time priceless, no expenses. Like what I do.
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0: put up my new favorite Everglades scientist in the story. We were just talking about guests during the break. That's the guest. That's the guy.
1: Oh, he'd be fine.
0: That Jordan, Kid Flames. Only two S's on Instagram if you're looking there.
2: She used to play in the yard and she would dream of one day till the world came around.
1: Share our video and tag him. 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
0: Yes, everybody put the word out there, would you?
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0: Yeah, I didn't even think about Instagram.
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2: Take you home, but he's too drunk to drive.
0: Dude, the thing I wanted to point out yesterday that I forgot to get to, I was at the grocery store one day over the weekend. Have you noticed this? You always clown on me for like knowing brand names and stuff, so maybe this hasn't crossed your radar. Almost every food product now has a protein addition.
1: Oh.
0: And when I tell you every product, I saw, the first thing I saw was there's an Uncrustables protein. Yeah. There is a Pop-Tart protein. There is a Go-Gurt protein.
1: Yeah.
0: There is Doritos protein.
1: I believe it.
0: Is that, are you hoping that putting the word protein on there makes like health conscious people more likely to, get your product? Without knowing the nutritional facts, a lot of people will tell you if you go for the fat free or a lot of that stuff, you're really just grasping at straws. Like, are the protein versions of a Dorito gonna change your life that drastically, or Uncrustable for that matter?
1: No, I think you hit it on the head. I think first was the word diet. We used to put that on things, and that would sell because people think they're healthier. And then close to the fat-free, the sugar-free. And then you find out it's almost worse because it's an alternate that's almost worse for you than the sugar was because of the other preservatives, whatever they put in. But a lot of the time it could be worse. So.
0: Doritos is getting very, very bold because I was looking at the Doritos. They now have Doritos Naked, which is a version that has no dyes in it. And it's just like a white-looking nacho cheese Dorito. Gross. But then they also have a Doritos Simply, which seems to be almost the same exact thing. And then they add a protein, Doritos protein. Like, you're Doritos, dude.
1: Yeah, it's just
0: like sometimes you got to own what you are. I don't know. Maybe they're moving the Doritos protein, but, you know.
1: There was a popcorn craze for a while, too, where, like, Smart Food and all those popcorn places were like, we're doing a Dorito style. Oh. We're doing a thing. And I love a good popcorn.
0: Dude, you're speaking my language. Yeah. Danielle went shopping yesterday, and she just unsolicitedly brought me home one of my favorite snacks, which is the Flamin' Hot Smart Food.
1: Oh, yeah, that's good.
0: The Flamin' Hot Smart Food. There's also, I think there might be a beef with this company and the fine folks at the Big P, because every time I find this, they are actively hiding it. I'm telling you, they are hiding it. I found it hidden behind like a display multiple times. The brand is, and if you love a smart food, like a cheesy, or they do one that's like cheese and caramel, and they got another one, it's Cabot.
1: Cabot.
0: It's a cheese company.
1: Okay.
0: Cabot. That is the upper tier, next level cheesy popcorn that is available out in the world. Once you have the straight up cheese from Cabot, you'll never be able to go back to the smart food again.
1: I've never seen this, so it makes sense that you said it's hiding.
0: Best case scenario, it's on the bottom shelf in an area you don't think it should or would be. That's the best case scenario. Most normal scenario, they put like a display of another food in front of it. I don't know.
1: What?
0: I don't know if that company has beef with Publix or what, but they couldn't make it any harder to find than they do for the Cabot.
1: Even Googling it, it's mostly Instacart stuff. It doesn't say like, oh, Publix, Walmart, CVS, it says.
0: It's very funny because, again, this will be something that goes along with the brand that you clown me for. I went down a rabbit hole of trying to figure out, I don't think that the smart food tastes the same anymore.
1: Oh.
0: I think it used to taste better. I think it used to taste cheesier. And now I didn't know if it was just because I got on the Cabot, Well, it turns out like 2 years ago, Smart Food totally changed their recipe, and cheese used to be one of the first couple ingredients. Now it's like 10th on the list, and there's far less cheese. So when you eat Smart Food and it's not as cheesy and kind of that bite that it used to have,
1: yeah,
0: that's because they're not using real cheese at all, and it's very far down the list.
1: And my mom's a big, so I'm going to ask her that.
0: If the smart
1: food's not the same. Cheese, that's her number one snack.
0: Dude, that's, Danielle loves it. Well, she used to. Now she's a Cabot lady. Dude, get your mom some Cabot.
1: Yeah, I'm going to now. I might get some on the way home.
0: Yeah, get some, bring mama some Cabot. Yeah. And then get a jar of olives for Papa as well, for our favorite Dirty Dad.
1: Yeah, Dirty Dad.
0: Dude, you know what you could do? Your parents go to Aldi at all?
1: Yes.
0: Oh, because, dude, Aldi, for the Olive Man, they got like 5 different types of stuffed olives at Aldi. They got
1: stuffed
0: like
1: olives.
0: Garlic and jalapeno stuffed. Yeah. They got blue cheese stuffed, feta stuffed, garlic alone stuffed. They for the Olive Man.
1: They come like dried olives.
0: No, they're in a jar. They're
1: and
0: in a jar.
1: Stuffed with stuff?
0: Which is a little crazy, especially when you get into the cheese.
1: And it's good.
0: They are good. I would stuff my own with cheese, but like the jalapeno garlic are very, very nice.
1: I might even give it a try too.
0: Yeah, look at that, dude. I'm feeding the family today with ideas at the very least. What else? I had a couple things that were not news stories that I wanted to make sure that I mentioned today.
1: Did in Detroit, because this was big in Canada, when you go to the movie theaters, did you guys have the popcorn dust that's like big now? But back in the day, I lived here for years and I didn't see it exist here. And I worked at AMC until probably when I want to say 2015.
0: It came much later. Yeah. Like, I don't remember the popcorn dust from my childhood
1: really?
0: At all. Yeah. I
1: thought you guys would have had that in Michigan.
0: No, I want to say, I don't know. I can almost remember discovering a place that had it, and it might have been once we moved to Florida. That might have been, because there's also, like, some places will have, like, 3 or 4.
1: Yeah.
0: They'll have, like, a cheese one, like, a garlic one, a spicy one.
1: Yeah.
0: I'm not afraid of that. I'm not afraid of putting some seasoning on my...
1: Yeah, that was one of the best parts of Canada back in the day. Now, don't have it anymore.
0: Dude. Going back to make a connection, only because you've brought up Canada repeatedly today, back to the Tony Hinchcliffe special, he does go on this whole tirade where he talks about, like, oh, people always ask me my least favorite minority or my least favorite race or whatever. And then he goes into a whole thing about Canadians. Like, there's a whole bit about how much he hates Canadians.
1: Really?
0: That you might find humorous, but still not funny.
1: You didn't laugh at all.
0: Maybe it got a chuckle, like the idea of it. But once he starts getting into it, it didn't really.
1: What were the jokes? Just like how they pronounce words?
0: Pretty much.
1: Like the they common used to, jokes.
0: Pretty much like they used to know their place. They used to, you know, now they're going to be the 51st state. Ha ha ha ha.
1: Oh, okay.
0: Like, stuff like that. Just not the
1: ha ha ha.
0: Yeah, a lot of that. Sending show, you're live on the air in the midst of Fat Boy News. Who's this?
3: This is Steve.
0: Hey, Steve. What's up, buddy?
3: Hey, you were talking earlier about the Doritos and stuff and everything. I wanted to let you know you're going to see many, many companies in the near future change all their formulas because they're trying to meet the requirements of SNAP, that you can't buy that product on SNAP right now. But the new clear ones and a couple other things you can buy on SNAP.
0: Oh, that's what it, because it has artificial dyes in it. They got to they got to do rid of that. Clear that throat, my friend. Yeah. Yeah, I hope everything's okay, but that was very, it was a little gurgle going on there, just a little bit. Dude, another thing that I wrote down, and I don't even know why I wrote it down, and I think it was because I saw a recipe for it, and it just got me wondering. I feel like we compare notes a lot on like foods that I grew up eating and that people grew up eating. Was your household ever a Sloppy Joe family?
1: No.
0: Dude, I love a sloppy. I've been thinking a lot about Sloppy Joes.
1: We were never into Sloppy Joes. Like, we would eat it from time to time, but we were never like a Sloppy Joe.
0: A Sloppy Joe.
1: Like, wasn't there a commercial like, ooh, Sloppy Joes tonight or something?
0: Yep, you nailed it. That was the commercial. Ooh, Sloppy Joes tonight. Yeah. What are we eating? Ooh, Sloppy Joes, mama. No, I'm actually thinking about making Sloppy Joes this weekend, but not with the can. Like, that's what I saw. I saw a recipe that was like, if you're making your Sloppy Joes with the can, the manwich, if you will, like, that's not a real Sloppy Joe. And here's what you got to do. You got to cook it real slow. You got to cook it at a lower temperature. You have to use the dried garlic and onion and mustard powder and all of these different things. I'm not afraid of a loose meat sandwich.
1: That's all it is, right? Minced meat or whatever.
0: It's like a tomato-y, with like a tomato-y sauce. Yeah, it's like a...
1: it's too messy for me.
0: It's like
1: Sloppy Joes.
0: A Midwestern chopped cheese, kind of, at the end of the day.
1: Yeah, that was never. We were never Sloppy Joe's family.
0: I imagine it's a Midwestern delicacy. Like, it feels like something white people from the Midwest.
1: We just eat burgers.
0: Dude, the thing is, you want to talk about how to really elevate your Sloppy Joes? Raisins.
1: Shut up.
0: Setting show, you're live on the air. Who's this?
1: You were serious.
6: Hey, it's Mindy.
0: Hey, Mindy, what's going on today?
6: Hey, fun fact. Okay. So there I was, UCF 1989.
0: Oh, what a year.
6: Smart Food was just coming out. We were at a game, and they were walking around giving us samples, and we were like, what is this? And I've been hooked ever since.
0: Oh, dude, that was like the day they were like doing the slow rollout, and you'll never forget your first time.
6: Colleges, and we were just like, what is this? And we were just like, this is 89. We hadn't had anything like that. And I just will never forget that. I have a picture, I think. There was just like a guy in a big bag of Smart Food.
0: Are you still rolling with Smart Food? Do you believe that it is not not as good as it used to be?
6: I have noticed that. Because, you try to be healthy, but I traveled a lot with the military, and I'm like, okay, so I'm in the middle of Kentucky. It's a 7-Eleven. There's all these bags of stuff, but Smart Food, I kind of know what that is.
0: It feels less bad than the rest of the crunchy snacks that they have in the gas
6: station. Yeah, and then you get that white film cheese, because if you've got a watery beverage with it, there's nothing like that white film on your fingers afterwards.
0: There's really nothing else like that white film. You're not making it sound very appetizing by calling it a white film. Have you tried the Cabot white cheddar popcorn though yet?
6: I haven't.
0: Oh, you got to do that. Do that immediately, Mindy, and then please call back as soon as you try it, because you're going to go, okay, sorry, I'm never having Smart Food ever again. That's how you're feeling.
6: All right. Well, one more fun fact. I'm from Leesburg. So every time you talk about the villages.
0: Dude.
6: Yeah, every time you talk about the, it's the villages now. We all know that.
0: Lake County Strong. That's where my family lives, and I'm out that way very, very often. Shout out to Leesburg.
6: Yeah. All right. Love you, show, guys.
0: Love you. Bye-bye. It's so funny when she said that about trying Smart Food for the first time at a sporting event. I will never forget. Very similar to that. Had to be 90 something. I don't even know. We went to a Detroit Vipers game. It's a minor league hockey team. It used to be in Detroit. And this product did not exist. And they were giving it away when you left. They were giving you free cans of this brand new beverage.
1: Surge.
0: Yes. It was Surge, dude. And I remember drinking it in the back seat and being like, what is this?
1: Yeah.
0: And I was just a Surge boy.
1: Surge was what? Just like a, like, it was like a better, well, not a better, well, for me it was. It was like Mountain Dew. It's Mountain Dew. You said this with the Rooper, with more bite.
0: Yeah, you're absolutely right. It had more bite. I also think it had more caffeine. I think they took it to another level, to say the least. I got to throw this out there because it's just too bizarre. And
1: did
0: they
1: bring that back, though?
0: They brought it back and then it went away again.
1: But did it suck when it brought it back?
0: I don't know. I had it and
1: it was too long.
0: I think a lot of it is just nostalgia.
1: Yeah.
0: You think you love it and then you don't. If I can find this anywhere near, I will absolutely try it. It is a popsicle company. It is called Good Pop, maker of frozen treats with their claim to fame is better for you ingredients, has announced a brand new product, the Fudge and Vanilla French Fry Pop. Originally, it was released in 2024 on a very, very limited release. It was a combo with Orida. It is a real dairy ice cream infused with the classic flavor of French fries in a chocolate shell loaded with actual crispy French fries. Each box includes 6 popsicles, only 150 calories, gluten-free, no artificial dyes or flavors. So maybe you can buy it with your Snap.
1: What makes you want to try this?
0: The bizarreness of it.
1: See what that tastes like.
0: I think the closest connection would be, you ever dip your fries in a milkshake?
1: No.
0: Yeah, like that's you go to Wendy's, you get a Frosty, you do a little dip in the milkshake.
1: I've heard that. It's a sweet and salty.
0: Yeah. So okay. I guess that's probably my jumping off point. But I like when food companies do weird things, and I'll give it a go.
1: That sounds like something you can get at the fair.
0: Yeah, it does very, very fair food.
1: Yeah.
0: I don't know if they're making popsicles at the fair, but very much so. We don't have time to get through this entire list, so I'm just going to ask you, fast food, one pick, best fast food breakfast sandwich or breakfast, and I'm going to say this for one option only, or breakfast sandwich adjacent.
1: Fast food, Wendy's. Wendy's has like a Baconator.
0: Wendy's is on
1: egg thing. Yeah.
0: Wendy's is on the list. The breakfast Baconator, a beast of a sandwich stacked with two layers of crispy applewood, smoked bacon, sausage eggs, melty American cheese, topped with Swiss cheese sauce. Yeah, I think I've only had Wendy's. The problem with Wendy's, for as long as it's 2020, like, I don't ever think I'm going to Wendy's for breakfast.
1: Yeah, yeah. It's never something that, it's just like convenience. Like, oh, there's a Wendy here. Oh, yeah, they do sell breakfast. And I got it, and I loved it. Egg McMuffin, big fan. Obviously, that's a classic.
0: You can't beat a McMuffin.
1: You
0: can't. The McMuffin is just clutch.
1: It's just so expensive now, where it's like the bacon and things. Like, well, I can get kind of that with just a lot of bacon now, so I'd rather pay the price for that.
0: Dude, they're on the list for I guess their biscuit sandwich. But when it comes to a fast food, just breakfast anything, I think the I don't know what the hell they call it, but the breakfast burrito from Chick-fil-A is really damn good. I get the breakfast burrito from Chick-fil-A with the spicy chicken,
1: yeah,
0: and then it comes with like the cheese and the peppers and onions and eggs and the spicy chicken, and it's got the tater tot little circle thing inside the burrito.
1: I've never had that.
0: That's an elite breakfast dish. Not a sandwich, but I would go with that if I had to pick something for breakfast from any fast food place.
1: Does Taco Bell count? Because Taco Bell is a little like, they're pretty goated.
0: That's why I said sandwich adjacent.
1: Yeah, okay, yeah,
0: because the breakfast Crunchwrap is on the list as well.
1: Yeah, that's good.
0: Yeah, that's another spot. Like, I just, they're out there and I know it's good and I've had it before, but when I'm just like, oh, let me grab some breakfast, I don't ever think, take me to Taco Bell, baby.
1: And I love just scrambled eggs. So the fact you could just go get like a burrito with egg in it and stuff, I love that type of stuff.
0: You would do that?
1: What?
0: You get a burrito with just eggs?
1: Well, like, it would have other stuff in it, but I'm saying instead of the meat, they put the eggs in it. I love eggs. But.
0: Dude, I'd like to. I believe that I make the best scrambled eggs on earth. I'd love to make you some scrambled eggs one day.
1: Yeah, yeah.
0: I stand by my scrambled eggs.
1: I'll spend the night, John.
0: I stand by my scrambled eggs. Seriously.
1: Yeah.
0: It's a passion
1: they're
0: project
1: fluffy.
0: Of mine.
1: They're real fluffy.
0: They're not dry. I got a whole process. Low and slow.
1: Yeah, that's the way to go.
0: I'll cook it up for my bro.
1: Yeah.
0: You'll love it, though.
1: What's up with them duck eggs?
0: Dude, mama's tending to them. She's doing a good job. She's still there. She's tending to them real nice. They're not ready to eat yet. All right, don't go anywhere. When we come back, we're going to dig into John's Joints, one of the more Florida woman stories we've seen in quite some time out of Brooksville. It involves smashing your head into a police vehicle's window, spitting, slapping, and much, much more. We'll also have to touch on what took place last night in the NBA. Not only on the court, monumental, but what happened afterwards is pretty crazy, too. We'll be joined by Drew Garabo and get into John's Joints next. Don't go anywhere. Keep it locked right here to 102.5 The Bone.

0: 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Guys with ponytails, girls that think they're models, people that don't know how to Google something, and of course, ventriloquists. No one is safe when it comes to an open letter from Galvin.
1: Seriously?
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2: 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And now, back to Senning's show. It's time for John's Choice with your host, John Senning.

0: John's Joints. Burn One, Fortunate Youth. They're actually in town tomorrow night. I was trying to think if you could somehow make it to that and then make it over to the World Cup watch party. Probably not. So pick the World Cup watch party. Pedigway, USA. USA, USA. This is John's Joints, the portion of the program where we burn down the news of the day. Always tons going on in this world we live in. We try to, make it palatable, enjoyable as much as possible. But we cannot do it alone. I am John Senning. He is Dizzy. And that is Drew Garabo. What up, dude?
1: Hi, fellows.
0: How you living?
1: I'm living, dude. How you doing?
0: I'm doing good. Are you good?
1: Yeah. Oh,
0: I thought you were waving.
1: He's like, no. Tell Drew he's not living.
0: Yeah, I was like, what happened? Is there an emergency?
1: Don't go to Drew.
0: Yeah. No, was it the dump? Was it the break?
2: Yeah,
0: was it all those different things?
1: Don't say dump.
0: Oh God, hold on.
1: What's up? You okay? What's wrong?
0: Oh no, everything's fine. Everything's fine.
1: You just said, oh no.
0: No, no, I looked down and there was a crying face emoji text from Danielle. So,
1: your wife, Danielle?
0: Yeah, you never know what that's going to mean. So, everything's fine. Everything's fine. You want to know the truth? I'll tell you the truth. We've been purging our house of a lot of different things, selling things on Facebook Marketplace. And we had a dresser that somebody was coming to pick up that was out in our driveway. And it's been raining on it, I guess, at our house for the last hour. So, I don't know if that means the person is not going to buy it, but... That's all it was. Nothing that serious.
1: How is that going? Because I want to get rid of all my stuff. Would you recommend it? Or
0: I would recommend it. I feel so free when we get rid of stuff. Now, she also, and I think she wouldn't mind me saying, she loves to buy stuff. Like, she goes and buys new stuff.
3: From strangers.
0: From strangers. Okay. But I'm a stranger to somebody. You know what I mean? Like, we had a lady yesterday who came to our house, and I could have very easily, she was old and frail, could have had her tied up in my bedroom in no time.
1: An interesting...
0: Well, I'm just saying, I'm a stranger to somebody else.
1: That's true.
0: That's all I'm saying.
1: But you know that you have good intentions and a good heart.
0: They don't.
2: Yeah, that's true. They don't.
1: Especially that old lady they're going to tie up.
0: They did not. But yeah, I think it not only is it great, things you think you can't sell, you will sell instantaneously. We, for example, had this one dresser, and she was like, I'm going to take this down to the road. I said, why? I said, I think someone's going to get a kick out of this. It's like very old, vintage looking.
1: Yeah.
0: Dude, she put it up on Facebook Marketplace. It

0: was sold in less than 10 minutes. Like, there are people looking for everything, and you got lots of like collectible type stuff,
1: yeah,
0: and probably things like that that you want to get rid of. If you like went through everything and just kind of one by one took pictures of everything you were willing to sell and posted them, you got to meet up with them or be willing to have these people come to your house, which that to me is the main issue, the meetup thing.
1: Yeah.
0: Because we're still, like, she's not quitting her job, but we always joke about, like, she loves doing it so much, you could get in the business of buying and selling things. And she says, I said, well, just quit your job because you don't want me meeting people. And I just don't know. I don't know what you do. A lot of people go, there's supposedly parking lots at certain like sheriff's offices. But when you're buying things, a lot of people are like, this piece of furniture is in my home. So to go to people's houses, yeah. I think I'm not necessarily a fan of it in 2026.
1: You're beating the odds every time you do it successfully, and the more you do it, I'm not trying to freak you out.
0: No, trust me, it's an ongoing bet. She bought something. It was earlier this week, and it was on the South Side. No judgment here, but it was on the South Side. She bought this whole set, and she's like, I'm going to go over there, and I'm like, I don't think that's a good idea. And then it's like, well, okay, well, then we'll go over there when you get out of work.
1: Two of you.
0: And I'm like, okay, what are the other options? So normally she'll be on like a FaceTime with somebody, or she'll take a friend with her or something like that. So whatever you can do to
2: stop. You ever heard of OfferUp?
0: Yeah, she's on that too.
2: They have like meeting spots, designating meeting spots where they like, there's cameras and stuff like that. I don't know how much more safety you're going to feel, because they want to get you. They're going to still get you.
1: Right.
2: There'll at least be evidence of where you're probably getting taken.
0: And my biggest thing is less about being worried that someone's going to just like kidnap her and traffic her, and more about, I think there are people that just want to rob you. Like, they know you're showing up there, especially if you're there to buy something. They know, especially if they know you're going to pay with cash, that they just have somebody they know has cash, and they could just rob you. So neither one of those seem like something that I would be hoping for.
1: Yeah, I would want them to come to my house and clean me out. Like, just take everything,
0: please. And
1: that's
0: the thing. You could almost probably try to post stuff like on a Thursday or Friday and then tell people, I'm going to be here on Saturday all day. You just open up the garage and one by one, you just sell that stuff.
1: Oh, that's a great idea.
0: Yeah.
2: The way you said it was funny, though. That's what girls tell me. Come to my house and clean me out, Daddy.
0: Yeah, clean me out. I'm going
1: to
0: clean you out.
1: Just to say, I didn't mean it that way.
2: Yeah, you can play.
0: John's joint's being brought to you by Furman Ford. 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Have you guys seen this morning any of the images coming out of the White House for the UFC 250?
1: No.
2: The ring and stuff.
0: I love the UFC. I watch almost every UFC pay-per-view, so I'm going to watch it no matter what. I had found myself just being like, it doesn't feel like the time. I thought it would hit a little different. It looks badass. Like, it is just from a visual perspective, if you can... I was thinking, there it is.
1: Oh, that's super cool. Dude, at night?
0: Undeniably.
1: Okay, that's cool.
0: And it just made me think, we can no longer, I think this goes back kind of to, there's a connection between the Black Crowes debacle, where there is no longer a divide between the country and being able to be patriotic and what's happening politically. Because I was thinking to myself, if you told me when my dad first started getting UFC pay-per-views, when it was like Hoyce Gracie and Tank Abbott, like one day they're going to do it right outside of the White House, you would just go, oh, that's so cool. And now you're living it, and everything is so steeped in politics and the war, not war, that it just feels weird. I hope they do it in a way that is really just about America and less of the politics. I'm sure Donald Trump will be sitting right there and it'll be featured, but it just visually looks very, very cool. It is on a Sunday night, which they never do, and that does suck because it'll probably go to 1 o'clock in the morning. But
1: wouldn't you say that at least 75% of UFC fans probably lean right?
0: I would think so. And at this point,
2: yeah,
0: like, I have friends that are far left that have been pushed out away from being UFC fans.
2: Oh.
0: Like, I think it's a little tougher now, I think, if you are not a Trump guy or right-leaning to be able to really wrap your arms around the UFC. I mean, Dana White is in the Oval Office all the time. Trump often gets a huge entrance celebration. You know, Joe Rogan being the voice, yeah, who is obviously very political. I think I agree. And to take it even further, I believe that they've kind of pushed away people who don't align in that way. But it'll be fun. And I think just the imagery of it alone is going to be very, very cool. I haven't heard anything about the lawsuit. So unless it comes through in the next couple of days, I guess they're probably going to be able to move forward with it.
1: Chael Sonnen, is he still a thing?
0: He is a he's like a commentator. Not even not even on commentary. He's like an analyst type guy. That's the other thing. I don't think they put together the card that they hoped. Like, I think the thought was this would be one of the biggest cards ever. Maybe the return of Conor McGregor, John Bones Jones comes back for the heavyweight, all these different things that just didn't really come to fruition. So either way, it should be fun to watch.
2: Who's the main fight?
0: It's
1: Milli Vanilli versus CNC Music Factory.
0: Yeah, that is. It's Justin Gaethje, I believe, is in the main event versus
1: Brett Michaels.
0: Kapura.
2: Okay.
0: Kapuria.
1: That's what they should do in the undercard, is throw some of those bands, like Vanilla Ice versus somebody else who turned it down.
0: Let them fight other like lesser known bands to see who gets to actually perform. I don't know if I found this to be true or not. Hold on, let me Google it. I heard that Travis Pastrana is doing a huge stunt at the UFC thing as well. Oh yeah, Travis Pastrana to perform motorcycle jump at the White House on Sunday night. An incredible honor. He's gonna do a backflip
1: over the White House.
0: It was announced that Pastrana will perform a motorcycle jump at the White House. Pastrana is going to attempt to complete a backflip over the octagon that has been set up. Dude, if that not. That's America, baby. a motorcycle backflip over the octagon in front of the White House.
1: Like, for sure.
0: That is what, when other countries think of us, that is what they envision. There better be fireworks coming out of his butt at the same time, too, or something.
1: Did we interview him, or was that the other guy, Ricky Carmichael?
0: Yeah, I think Ricky Carmichael is another motocross legend that we, supercross legend that we interviewed back in the day.
1: I wish Travis would gain weight. That way he could be Fatty Pastrani. Fatty Pastrami. Fatty Pastrami. I was trying to make a pastrami on rye joke, but it just wasn't coming.
0: I miss the days when, like, every few months there would be a big spectacle stunt on, like, network television. Like
1: Danny Way and the skateboard.
0: Yeah, or like Evel Knievel did it, and then his son, what was his name?
1: Jimmy Knievel.
0: Davey Knievel. Like, he would come out and he'd be like, hey, he's jumping 30 buses tonight. I feel like they used to do stuff like that all the time.
1: Oh, yeah. ABC's Wild World of Sports was built on that.
0: Yeah, they, Walinda. I feel like he's kind of gotten more run on mainstream stunt stuff than the motorcycles these days.
1: Yeah, he's tight roping for Jesus.
0: Yeah, he is. Thank you, Jesus. Thank you, Jesus. I just remember he's walking the tightrope.
1: Oh, yeah.
0: Help me, Jesus. Help me, Jesus. And,
1: yeah, which, if he had blown over, that would have been a huge blow for faith in America.
0: It would have been a bad day for Jesus. I would just say that. If he couldn't keep him up there on that tightrope, that would have been
1: I mean, it's funny because he didn't die. Yeah.
0: What else was there? There was something else that popped into my brain.
1: What, stunts?
0: Stunts.
1: Didn't Danny Way jump the Great Wall of China or try to jump the Great Wall of China?
0: You're saying
1: or something
0: Danny
1: like that?
0: Way. I don't know that I know that.
1: Oh, yeah, dude. Well, look it up as skateboard stunts.
0: Danny Way. This guy does look, this guy looks familiar. Yeah, dude.
1: He's done some massive jumps. Broke like pelvis, I think.
0: Oh, yeah. He jumped into a skateboard ramp from a helicopter.
1: Guy's nuts.
0: Now, it says he was on the cover of Trans World Skateboarding. Is he a trans individual?
1: No, that is a magazine that rivaled Thrasher back in the day. It covers skateboarding around the globe as opposed to just America and chicks with dicks.
0: You know what I've noticed that we haven't brought up yet was the, and I don't know how much the pushback is or isn't, but it's definitely gotten some run, is the fact that the Jackass guys were in the Pride Parade. And did you see that?
1: No.
0: They were in, I think it was the Hollywood Pride Parade.
1: Right.
0: And everybody, you know, people that get mad at stuff like that were getting mad. And it's like the easiest retort ever. These guys built their whole legacy on doing gross, weird, naked things. Like the Jackass movies probably show more dong than 90% of theatrical releases. Like, they've been doing homoerotic stuff to each other for decades. And, but yet when positioned on a float with rainbows, people were like, not my Jackass, brother. I'm out of there. And that was just Dizzy. But, you know,
2: Yeah, they have a whole party boy section.
1: Right? Yeah, dude, the party boy is so damn great.
0: So much about that. Dude, the other one that I always remember, one of the gayer ones, was when they had the, you hit the thing at the fair, but this shot like like a brass dildo up it, and then they had somebody at the top of it with their butt hanging over the edge.
1: Oh, God.
0: Yeah.
1: I don't remember
2: that. To be in that writer's room when they think of those prayers. Like, that's so insane.
0: What an era.
1: It's the opposite of the Conan O'Brien writer room.
2: And they get up and lose their minds like, oh my God, how did you think of that?
0: I think they're bringing in like some different comedians and different people this time too.
2: Oh, that makes sense. Because they did like Eric Andre and stuff in the last one, I think.
1: Love him.
2: MGK, he's not a comedian, but they had him in it. Right? Yeah. With the treadmill.
0: I think Adam Ray, I saw, is going to be the dude that does Dr. Phil.
1: Oh, yeah.
2: He's
1: gonna
2: okay. Yeah, you always have to say that.
1: I was thinking Adam Devine in my head from Righteous Gemstones.
0: Yeah, he's going to be on that one as well.
2: I thought you were saying Adam McKay.
0: Oh, no.
1: The writer with Will Ferrell, or they had a breakup. Yeah.
0: That would work too.
1: Yeah. Or Adam Scott.
2: Yeah, all the stepbrothers and all that.
1: Yeah,
0: all of the Adams could
2: every Adam we thought of before yours.
0: That's yeah, exactly.
1: Yeah, yep.
0: He's got a new show coming on Netflix, by the way. It's gonna be like a nightly show, I think. It's gonna be like a
1: Dr. Phil dude.
0: No, yeah, like a late night show.
1: Okay.
2: That's gonna suck. Don't even know the prick's name.
1: Is he doing it as Dr. Phil? Or
0: No.
2: Oh, you would have had me for a second.
1: Yeah, right.
0: I think that's winding down. At some point, Dr. Phil had to start getting annoyed. Like, the guy is making, maybe it keeps your name alive, but the guy was touring as Dr. Phil. He was making his living as a living other person. And I would love to know, like, how many times did somebody think they were going to see Dr. Phil? And they ended up at the fake Dr. Phil show.
1: Dr. Filthy.
0: And I actually just learned this moments ago, and this just gives you an idea of how fragile the situation is with us in war. When I got here, and the story that I have pulled to talk about was President Donald Trump says that we will be hitting Iran hard tonight. The story now is President Donald Trump has canceled the upcoming round of U.S. military strikes against Iran, claiming that talks with the Islamic Republic have been brought to the highest level of Iranian leadership and approved. The state media outlet, however, reported soon after Trump's announcement that Tehran has not approved any text for an initial memorandum of understanding with the U.S. Trump's social post announcing the canceled strike was a dramatic reversal from right before this show started, when he warned that the U.S. would hit Iran very hard tonight and take over all of Iran's oil infrastructure, including the Karg Island. I think this could all be a tactic. He goes, "We're not doing it. It's canceled."
1: And then he hits him.
0: And then he hits him. Yeah. I thought you weren't supposed to tell.
1: Yeah, I would think that in the art of war, they probably say, "Don't broadcast your plans to your enemies in the world."
0: Well,
1: maybe he's playing chess and we're all playing checkers.
0: He's hedging his bets. He probably wants it to calm down because he doesn't want to ruin the UFC fights. He's like, if we go full-blown war, that's really going to be a bummer. I'm probably going to have to be tied up in the Situation Room rather than ringside on Sunday night.
1: Ooh, can you imagine that? Oh, that's if I'm Iran, that's when I hit is right before that UFC thing. And you know Trump be so mad.
0: Dude, imagine it's like he's in the Situation Room and they do like live check-ins, like we're at war and they're like, now let's take it over to Donnie T in the Situation Room. He's like, just dropped a tomahawk on these pricks, sending in ground troops live on Paramount Plus.
1: Oh, wait, nope. They want to come to the negotiation table. Looks like a deal will be made. Oh, sorry, no deal.
0: I don't know if I said this yesterday. I read an article that was probably leaning a little bit, but it had just the social media post and there were 37 were within days of a deal post. Since the ceasefire started, that he has said 37 times that we were days away from the deal.
1: How many times do you think Iran was actually close to a deal of those 37?
0: I'm still not convinced that we've spoke to anybody in Iran. I think there's
2: when you said that yesterday, was it? Yeah. I was like 100%.
0: I think there's just like a guy at a payphone that's just like messing up and he's like, nope, okay. Maybe.
1: No memorandum of understanding.
0: Yeah, it's, I just, first of all, they killed everybody to start the whole deal. Like, you make it very tough to negotiate when you wipe out everybody right off the bat. So, and he's even said that. He's like, we don't know who we're talking to at this point.
1: Like a gay disabled leader, I think.
0: Yeah, and you want to know what I always find interesting? It's well established. This war and whatever's happening is the least covered and most secretive ever. But like last night, we did some pretty serious hits, and then almost immediately there were these reports that they had hit a I think a naval ship of ours and things like that. And instantaneously, CENTCOM comes out and goes, nope, that didn't really happen. They're lying. And I'd like to believe that. But are we in the business of saying that things didn't happen when they really did happen to you know, cover our own ass?
1: Oh, yeah, dude. We do not want this turning into another Vietnam from a PR perspective, you know? And the more the American people find out what's really going on, I think the more pissed off they're going to be.
0: I think you're probably right. Man, this is about as good of a Florida woman story as you're going to hear. The video is something else. Man, I know that it's normally drug-induced, but the move where people start banging their head up against the window inside of a cop car is very, very interesting. This I'll play the audio for you first, and then I'll give you more details on the story. This happened in Brooksville, where a woman was arrested, and she was behaving erratically. This video is just something else.
1: Oh, wow.
0: What the hell's going on?
1: Oh, yeah. Oh, that is something
0: else. Wait, hold on. Everybody just calm down.
1: Okay, nobody's worked up.
0: What am I doing?
1: I don't know.
0: What am I doing wrong? Somebody give me an idea. This button's
2: control
0: up.
2: Delete.
1: Mute.
0: No.
1: Is it on mute?
0: No, it's
2: unplug
0: not.
2: Unplug it and then plug it back mute. In.
1: Blow on it. Rub some butter on it.
0: It's not on mute.
2: Hit it. Oh.
0: She's banging her head. That noise you're hearing is her slamming her head into the window from the inside of the cop car.
1: Would you please play Bang Your Head, Mental Health? Oh, yes, I mean, I try to be sensitive to mental health.
0: Oh, the craziest part is she's banging her head. She's banging her head. And then when she winds up to give it a real big bang, the cop opens the door. So she just goes flying to the ground.
2: The old one, two, three.
0: Yeah. Oh, there she goes to the ground.
3: They're attacking me! Listen!
4: Get in there. You spit in my face? He's on the other side of my door, spit hood. You want a video charge? You better stop it.
2: I ain't spit on you.
4: That's sad. You spit on me, I've always been nice to you.
3: I didn't spit on you.
4: Absolutely did.
3: No, I didn't.
2: No, I did. It's a great defense.
0: Oh, right in his face. She spit in his face and
2: she was like, now he spit. Oh, come.
1: Is that okay?
2: Spitting?
1: Is that what you're just about to ask?
0: No, the slap. No,
1: like a cop slapping her.
0: She spits and he, boom, he.
2: Tip for tat.
1: I mean, not I for mean, a cop.
2: Yeah, a cop has to know better.
4: Oh,
2: yeah.
4: Spit on me again. See what happens. Absolutely not.
0: Oh, I will say, they then pull back and they show just the thickest, nastiest loogie you've ever seen in your life, just running down the side of that guy's face.
1: Still,
2: hobo crackhead loogie.
1: Does that give you right to smack a lady if you're a cop?
2: Not a cop.
0: A disorderly encounter in Brooksville ended with a woman in custody and a deputy's actions under review after authorities say a suspect stripped down to her underwear and repeatedly spat in a law enforcement officer's face. The Hernando County Sheriff's Office arrested Aisha Field following a sequence of events that spanned from a gas station to a nearby neighborhood. This went down 2 p.m., I believe, yesterday, following reports of a disorderly person causing a scene outside of the business. They told responding officers that the woman had been yelling at customers and disrupting the business operations. They issued a formal trespass. She left the business premises and walked to a nearby mobile home park where deputies continued to monitor her erratic behavior. That's when she took her clothes off and got down to her underwear, appeared to be under the influence of alcohol and or narcotics, yelling, acting belligerently, and disturbing residents, including a mother with children. Mm. And during this whole scenario, they tried to de-escalate by instructing this woman, who had previous injuries to her right knee and left eye, to return to her residence. Eventually, they put her in the cuffs, which is kind of what you hear. She starts banging her head on the window. When they open it, she spits in the guy's face once. He says, don't do that. She does it again, and then he did slap her in the face.
2: That's a clean tase. You could have tased her.
0: Yeah, I would have tased
1: her. A hit is a battery charge, bro.
2: Yeah, you're not supposed to do that. Yeah, don't do that, dog. You're supposed to have more restraint than that.
1: Taser. If there's a domestic violence situation, and the lady spits on the guy's face, and the guy slaps the lady, they're both going to jail for battery, right?
0: I think so. I think spitting is a battery charge, isn't it? I think we've learned that over the years.
1: But, like, do you have... are you defending yourself if you slap her? No, I don't know.
0: It's not like real time defense. Like you're trying to dissuade her, maybe.
1: Right.
0: The report states it responded with an open handed palm strike to Fields' face to prevent her from spitting. Sheriff's officials confirmed that multiple body cams and in-car camera captured the entire interaction. And LaPalme's physical reaction is currently undergoing an official review. They're saying she continued to resist, kick, and attempt to damage the patrol vehicle during transport. Due to her combative behavior, additional restraints and a spit hood were utilized. I'm trying to think.
2: Spit hoods are funny.
0: As far as like a movement that you could do that, because he is also, they don't even really seem to highlight the fact he looks like he's choking the hell out of her.
2: It sounded like it when he was doing this.
0: He's got her. He's got his arm around her throat. Like as he's doing that, he's got her. He's choking her ass.
2: You allowed to do that?
0: Yeah. I don't think so.
2: The spit seems kind of warranted.
1: Yeah, like it's an involuntary.
2: She's trying to explain. I'm not spitting. You're
1: not. I'm not spitting on you.
0: Yeah, I'm trying to see what it's saying about the potential punishment or anything. It just says it's under investigation at this point. It's not. It looks wrong. Like she obviously looks very wrong, and she's a mess, and she's spitting.
1: Sure,
0: but just and the thing is, it's also. The softness of it is almost makes it worse. Like he, not worse, but he's almost doing it like you would to like a kid or to somebody. Like it's very much like, bitch, like it's just a real quick, like, don't do that.
2: It's a reaction.
0: Yeah.
1: And I don't know that cops are allowed to have those on duty. You know what I mean?
2: You're not supposed to. No, you're supposed to, again.
1: No, I know it's a difficult job.
2: Yeah.
1: But
2: it's hard not to slap someone that
1: spits on
2: you.
1: When they spit a big loogie on you.
0: Spitting is an underrated, like, I think, depending on the person, I might rather they punch me in the face than spit in my face, depending on the person.
1: Right.
2: Yeah.
0: This lady, I'd much rather take a punch from her. I don't know what kind of things are growing inside her mouth.
1: Oh, yeah.
0: And I would much rather take a slap or a punch or a kick than have to worry about whatever the hell.
1: Dude. You'd go on Monsters Inside me if that loogie got in your eye.
0: Dude, in your eye?
1: Yeah.
0: Imagine like this.
1: You know those, like, they're like, and unbeknownst to him, tiny little screw tapeworms were burrowing into his pupil. I can't watch that shit. You guys ever watch that when it was big?
0: Oh, dude, those are I'm so riveted by that.
1: Oh, my God.
0: The things they've been coming out of your, they'll get like a spider in your ear or like a little worm out of
1: your eye
0: or something
1: like
0: that.
1: While she was sleeping, she felt an itching sensation. You know?
0: I don't want
2: How'd you get AIDS? Oh, they spit on me, but there's blood in their spit. Got my eye. Now I have it.
0: I think the monsters inside me is like the next evolution of Dr. Pimple Popper.
1: I agree. They're in the same concentric circle.
0: It's like interesting things being oozed out of your body. In this situation, they happen to be alive.
2: I can't watch those things.
1: Didn't Dr. Jeanette have like a little health issue or something a little while ago? I think she might have had like a brush with the Big C, if I'm not mistaken.
0: Oh, really?
1: I think so. Something happened.
0: I think she was on the station within the last couple of weeks.
1: Shut up.
0: I think
1: up.
0: Mike had her on.
1: Dr. Pimple Popper?
0: The Dr. Pimple
2: Popper. No way.
0: Yeah.
2: Did you?
0: Yeah. I think he's had her on a couple times. Yeah. I think it was like 2 or 3 weeks ago.
1: Did not know that. She's a fascinating lady.
0: Dude, I'd love to get her in here and then just get people lined up. Just get listeners lined up. Be like, you got something that needs to be. Dude,
1: who's got the nastiest cyst?
0: Yeah.
1: Oh, they got to do. If they have her on again, they got to get her in studio and have her judge, or in Mike's garage, and have her judge like a cyst popping.
2: Oh, man.
1: Like the most that you can ooze out of it.
2: And then Gio Carmen and Pat Baptist have to sit in the splash zone of when they're popping it.
0: I was trying to think of like a fun bit, like Lance It or Dance It. And then she decides like if it can be lanced and squeezed. And if it can't, then you have to like do a dance routine or something.
2: I'm calling in for this.
1: Lance It or Dance It. Let me. That's good. There's something there.
0: Squeeze It or Please It.
1: That's good too. Ooze It or Choose It. Ooze It or Lose It. Yeah. I don't know what it is.
0: I kind of like Ooze It or Choose It though, and then it becomes like a Deal or No Deal. It's like we can ooze it or you can choose it from the mystery box.
1: And it's like, you know, you have to eat a live goldfish or something. Yeah. I think we're on to something. Yeah. You don't get down with it. Dude, it's so satisfying when someone comes in there like, I don't even like to wear shirts anymore. And then they've got like a primordial cyst or whatever they call it, sebaceous cyst, and they cut it. And dude, what's inside is otherworldly. It's amazing.
2: And our body,
1: oh, I love it. Our bodies make it, bro.
2: What's the get on that? Look how gross it is.
1: It's two things. Number one, the gross factor. Number two, it always ends with her changing someone's life because they've been going around with these keloids in their ears or whatever. So they leave and they're like, thank you so much, Dr. Pimple Popper. And she's like, oh, it's what I do.
0: I looked up. People are fascinated with popping things because it triggers the brain's reward system, offering a satisfying release of dopamine. This behavior, combined with curiosity, stress relief, and benign masochism, the thrill of experiencing a slightly gross or stressful situation while knowing you are entirely safe.
1: Dude, it's amazing. People with like goiters the size of that, and she's got to cut them right down the middle with a scalpel, and, then all that stuff.
2: Like, sometimes it's like a Boston cream.
0: It is a lot like that.
1: It is.
0: I can do like small doses. Like, I don't think I've ever sat down and watched an episode. If I'm like scrolling through and I see one juicy pop, I can that'll satisfy me. I can't dwell in the ooze.
2: When do you watch that?
1: Sometimes when I'm flipping around and there's nothing on,
2: like at late night,
1: I'll watch three episodes at a time. Like around between 9:30 and 10 or so, and then I'll watch like 2-3 episodes. Then I'm like, look at all those lives that she just changed, and all the nasty crap that came out of those things. So cool.
0: Love that.
1: Ooze is such a great word. Pus. It's hair too, like, isn't it? Like inside a cyst, isn't there like, I think there's pus, but there's also hair, dead skin cells.
2: I'm gonna stick to my Dragon's Den.
1: Let's watch it during the break. Come on, fellas.
0: I'll watch one.
1: Thanks, John.
0: All right, don't go anywhere. When we come back, plenty more to get to. Man, it blows my mind. There seems to be almost like a lifestyle. This is one of the higher numbers that I've seen. There is a local man with a certain number when it comes to his DUI arrests. And for some, it's just part of their life. I would imagine if there are people who have had like two or three, those people often don't stop at two or three. It gets all the way up to four or five, or even a number like this guy's. We'll touch on that and much, much more. Yesterday, we had the, I think this was like a concerted effort from our state government. Yesterday, we had the information about the bread and how the bread has the pesticides in it and is killing you. Another food item that I'm sure a lot of people love, food genre, testing for high levels of arsenic in the state of Florida. I'll tell you what it is next on the back half of John's Joints.

0: It's a gut punch. And what if I told you that someone would pay you $100 just to find out if they could lower that bill? 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

0: Welcome back to Setting Show. You're in the midst of John's Joints. Every afternoon, we roll up the news of the day, burn them down the best that we can. I'm John Senning. He is Dizzy, and that is Drew Garabo. He's got Drew Garabo Live headed your way in about 20 minutes. But we got some more work to do. Do not forget, this Friday, that is tomorrow, big party downtown St. Pete, Al Lang Stadium, as the World Cup gets really underway with the United States of America taking on Paraguay. They've got a 20-foot screen. They've got the pipe and drum, the CO2 cannons. It's going to be a hell of a time. $5 Mick Ultras. I'll be out there. Dizzy's going to be there. Corey Cardinal's going to be there. I know our friends from the other stations.
1: Best friends.
0: Best friends, Scott and Abby, are going to be there.
1: Love
0: as
1: them.
0: Well. So come on out. We're going to be having a hell of a time in downtown St. Pete tomorrow night. Only $10. $10 tickets. So get them while you can. I think we're going to have Mayor Pete on tomorrow. He's one of the powerhouses behind these events. And he'll tell us all that we need to know and much, much more. But make your plans, Al Lang Stadium tomorrow night. USA! USA! USA!
1: USA!
0: Did you hear at the beginning of the show that I'm testing out the golf cart life?
2: No, I heard you hint at it yesterday. I didn't get in my car till like 1:14 today.
0: I have the golf cart. I have the golf cart. They delivered it this morning. Justin from I4 Power Equipment over in Plant City. I don't think I'm going to be able to live the life and then go back. And he probably knew that as well by letting me rent it / extended test drive for 2 weeks. I know that once we live the golf cart life, I don't think I'm going to be able to go back to a non-golf cart life.
2: Can I just throw something at you?
0: Oh, God, yes.
2: But you know you can get a DUI on a golf cart.
0: I would never drink on a golf cart.
1: Okay. Why are you winking at us?
0: I'm not winking.
2: I'm sitting in a house of lies.
0: Why
2: else get one, bro?
0: Yeah.
2: You don't play golf.
0: It's for perusing the community. It's for...
2: You get Karen watch?
1: You should get a siren, I say. Go around.
0: That is...
2: that's illegal.
0: I just
1: he gets in trouble for drinking illegally and impersonating an officer.
2: You guys see the coyotes? There's coyotes back there.
0: Tell me that's not the most John Senning thing that could ever happen. If I'm going to make the front page news in Tampa, local radio personality arrested for DUI in a golf cart and impersonating a police officer. He was accosting a neighbor who wasn't picking up their dog's poop. And he put on a fake siren. Like this morning, I just went for a cruise, just having the air blowing through my hair. Like we also live in a neighborhood that has all of these canals. Like there's manatees and all sorts of.
2: You saw a manatee?
0: Not the one on our street, 16th. So the one that's up a little bit, that has manatees all the time.
2: What?
0: And you might remember from a couple years ago, if you go up here on 4th Street, right before you get to the Walgreens, they had dolphins on a bunch of different occasions that got stuck in there. So you'll see a dolphin every now and again in there. And
1: True, do you think there's anyone in this neighborhood that was at the window and saw him drive by and go, oh, God, he has a golf cart now?
2: Yes. Every single one. Absolutely.
0: No, can I change? It's all about tone.
2: You say, take your trash cans in, honey?
0: You say,
2: it looks like Senning's got...
0: Oh, God, he's got a golf cart. It would be like, oh, God, he's got a golf cart.
1: That's one way of saying it.
2: Yeah. In your mind.
0: I hate being... You force me into a corner where I have to say things like this. It goes against my whole being to say things like this.
2: But?
0: I'm beloved in my community.
1: Yeah. By
0: everybody.
1: Oh, okay.
2: Yeah. Except for violators. Yeah, those who violate the rules.
0: There are not really any violators. They're not...
2: That is true, though. The people who do call the show who live near you, they do have a great deal of adoration, to be fair.
1: He's going
2: to
1: do stuff.
2: Stockholm Syndrome.
1: He's going to own his social, and he's going to be like Grady Judge, just doing, oh, I have to lock this one up. I already see where this is going, man.
2: You see this guy over here? Can you believe this guy right here? He left his mailbox door open all night. Hello, I got a special delivery for you, dumbass.
0: Those things do not bother me. You have to cross a certain threshold in my neighborhood or on my street to get into my bad graces.
1: Yeah.
0: And not much of that happens. I got one trouble house on the block that I'm looking at finding a way to get them evicted or some variation of it. And outside of that, I'm a peaceful man. I'll watch your dog, I'll blow off your driveway, I'll cruise by, I'll give you a little wave.
1: Yeah. Sheriff Senning. You should get like boots with the spurs and stuff. Yeah.
2: He's on to something there.
0: Boots with the Spurs. Yeah. I think you're on. needless to say, I'll post some golf cart content tonight as we're cruising
3: the neighborhood. Thanks to Justin again. I was very, very excited.
2: How fast you get that thing up to?
3: I don't know. Diz said that he read it was only 20 it's, miles an hour, but
1: it
3: I think
1: said
3: it's
1: 20 miles.
3: I hour. Think it's faster than that. It's a Yamaha and it's gas. It's not battery.
2: Oh, okay. So
3: I felt like I was cruising.
2: You know what gas stands for, by the way?
3: I just learned.
2: I did get in my car in time to find that out.
3: It's an acronym.
2: Did not know that.
3: I didn't know either. I still don't know that it's true.
2: Be real careful with those golf carts, though. I rode one up to a gay bar once and blew a tranny.
3: No, that was different. That was a different situation.
2: Transmission.
3: Yeah. Whatever happened to Bailey J, by the way?
2: Still got a penis.
3: Yeah. She's still in the game?
2: She's like doing that Sex Panther thing or whatever, where it's like, call me now and we can... You've never seen Bailey J?
1: I don't think so.
2: Oh, dude. This might change your views on hey,
3: good luck with that.
2: you're going to love 99% of her.
3: You're fighting an uphill battle there.
2: But the 1% is something you're not going to care for very much.
3: 1% is a big, thick, girthy hog. That 1% will get you every time.
2: Maybe 99 is being generous, yeah. But I mean, you know, look her up on
3: like
2: Twitter.
3: You guys were like friends at one point.
1: Me?
2: No. She and I, we were supposed to go to lunch. Yeah, but I mean, you know, she's married.
3: Did something happen?
2: No.
3: Was there a falling out?
2: No. She
3: a falling in?
2: Something happened to her on social media because she went off for a while and deleted all our followers except one. I think she went through some stuff.
3: You weren't the one?
2: I was thankful. No.
3: You know, you weren't the one left standing?
2: No.
1: It was the account her penis had.
3: Yeah.
2: I mean, that would need at least 3 or 4.
1: Oh, yeah.
2: burner accounts. Enormous.
3: So I guess the state of Florida, under the guidance of Ron DeSantis, is doing all of this different testing. And I will say there's a bunch of people pushing back on the type of testing that they're doing, saying that like they're testing all of these different foods in a way that won't give you a proper reading. So take that for what you will. But yesterday we told you about the bread. There was all of the glyphosate, the Roundup weed killer found in pretty much it was the craziest thing. So this morning I was looking for food news for the Fat Boy News, and I happened upon a list of the best store-bought bread.
2: Uh-oh.
3: All of the breads that were at the top of the list were the breads that were on the list of things that had toxins in them. But this one is a little different. And Florida health officials face fierce pushback from independent scientific experts and candy manufacturers after releasing a controversial report detailing heavy metal contamination inside sweet treats. The DeSantis administration recently announced that some popular candies contain what they describe as alarming levels of arsenic. During a public address, the Florida Surgeon General, Dr. Joseph Latipo, linked these findings to an increased risk of cancer, stating that consuming even a small amount of these candies with the arsenic could be harmful and lead to cancer. First Lady Casey DeSantis also raised concerns, claiming that eating more than 6 Jolly Ranchers over the course of a year exceeds the safe consumption limit for a child based on the amount of arsenic inside these candies. Based on the state's published testing results, the safe annual consumption limit restricts children to no more. This is crazy. To no more than 4 pieces of strawberry Twizzlers and less than 2.5 pieces of a Kit Kat, 3 Musketeers, or Snickers bar per year based on the amount of arsenic they found inside the candy.
2: Good luck eating 2.5 bars of a Kit Kat and throwing the rest away.
3: How does that even happen? So again, we have the list. Some of the highest here. Let me find Tootsie Rolls are on the list.
2: But arsenic.
3: 8 pieces arsenic. And again, I don't fully know the metrics here, but 380, 8 pieces.
2: What about the, is that regular Tootsie Rolls or is that like the vanilla and the orange?
3: Thank you for asking. Oh. The Tootsie Roll traditional, 380. The Tootsie Fruit Chew Lime.
2: Those are good.
3: 570.
2: Oh.
3: Nerds, 450. Nerds Grape, 380. Ooh. The Jolly Rancher Sour Apple. Good luck putting those in your Zimas. 540. And that, Jolly Ranchers were the highest at 540 for the Sour Apple and the Jolly Rancher Strawberry at 320. That's for 6 pieces, 6 pieces each.
2: Jesus.
3: What would be, I guess if you're going to be the scientist pushing back, like what is the benefit of our state government doing all of this?
2: Right.
3: Like I'm saying, what do they have to gain?
2: Right.
3: Like they can scare us, but people will spend less on these. You will affect, you know, you might affect the brand and the businesses. It's usually pretty easy to understand who the politicians are in bed with. If you scare people away from eating candy, I just don't know, other than maybe wanting people to be more healthy, like who ultimately would be the recipient of the win there.
2: And unfortunately, it's so hard to believe that our government would want to keep people healthy, because something happened along the lines to allow all of this arsenic in candy, dude.
3: Yeah.
2: It leads to the narrative that our government is trying to kill us and keep us sick, you know?
3: Well, and then you all, to me, it makes more sense, the people that are coming out going, no, you did it all wrong. Like, I then go, well, you're on the hook for big candy. Like, you're obviously out there trying to make people not scared. And I did tease it, so I will let you know, this guy who has been deemed a threat to society, eight DUIs.
1: Jeez.
2: I saw that. You're like in Sarasota, right?
3: A menace to society. Prosecutors seek substantial sentence for Palmetto man convicted of eighth DUI.
1: When do they lock you up for those?
2: For life, dude. After your fifth one, they should go, you can't stop this, so we're never letting you out of jail.
3: I would say three. I would say three strikes and you're out. And then the thing is, too, is that some of these, and I believe it says, at some point you're also driving without a license.
1: Yes.
3: Like you can't. I don't think you can get to seven and still have a license. So you're breaking the law by just driving. There are just... I know that at the root of it all, it's alcoholism.
2: Sure.
3: But there's something, there's like a little added piece of DNA to the people who drink themselves into a stupor every single day and then insist on driving, and usually driving terribly to the point to where you now have gotten eight DUIs.
2: Yeah.
1: Didn't we know someone that went on a date with someone that had to blow into a thing? Isn't that like a thing?
2: Interlock.
3: Oh, it's
2: a thing. And I'm sure this guy had one. He probably bought a used car from someplace so he could drive drunk. You know?
3: What a thing.
2: That man, if you go on a date with somebody and they got to blow that interlock, that's got to be a pretty empty moment.
3: Yeah, that's a...
1: Yes.
2: I'd create a distraction. Like, hey, look over there.
3: Yeah. Deal breaker, someone call it.
2: I would say so.
3: And there's nothing really to say other than, man, if the Knicks win it all, consider New York City burned to the ground. I don't know that I've ever, and I realize it's been tumultuous to say the least. They lose, there's fights and riot-like behavior. They win, people were attacked, cars were crashed.
2: They threw an egg at Victor Wembanyama's head and hit him.
3: Oh, was it an egg?
2: Yes.
3: I didn't know what
1: during
3: it was.
1: During the game?
3: No.
2: No, afterwards. Oh, he's walking to his hotel. They tracked him down. They threw an egg and hit him right in the noggin.
1: Man.
2: Big French noggin.
1: Well, they blew it. They could have won that game. The Spurs.
2: That was something else.
1: Yeah.
3: I was following along just on X, kind of, and everything I was seeing was, the refs are stealing this from the Knicks. This is the worst officiating in the history of the NBA. We've never seen anything like it. And then at some point it was like, oh man, they might come back. And I turned on, like, I think it was the last 2 minutes, and it's pretty damn exciting.
1: Spurs had a chance to just run the clock and make them have to foul them and go to the line. They didn't. They went for the bucket, missed.
2: They had a million chances to ice that game. I knew it was going to happen, too. I cashed out my Spurs bet at the exact right moment.
1: Smart.
2: Cashed out for 40, put $5 on New York at that time, and got $70 because they won.
1: There you go.
3: It's fun. It will be. You know, Olivero's going to San Antonio.
2: We're talking about that. Yeah.
3: So they can clinch in San Antonio.
2: They sure can.
3: Yeah, that'll be a spectacle.
2: Man.
3: It would be cool if they clinched in New York. Probably more likely that the entire city burns down, if that's the case, though.
1: Yes.
2: Yeah, if this is how they act when they win. Yeah. Like,
3: well, and when they lose.
2: Yeah.
3: Like, bad things are coming either way. Whether they end up losing or they end up winning, there will be trouble.
2: You know what? We vilify Philly with good reason. Yeah. New York might
1: be ahead of Philly.
2: They're getting there. Ugliness.
1: Throw batteries at Santa, you're still at the top.
2: You put them out there and they'll do it.
3: But I also think New York has not really had a chance to carry themselves with much swagger. In too many, I mean, the Giants had, you know, a decent run there. But, I mean, the Jets haven't done anything. The Knicks haven't won in forever.
1: It's just the Yankees. They're in a slump now, right?
2: Yeah.
3: And I feel like for whatever reason, baseball fans are more like the softest of all fans. Like, less likely to burn things or flip things over, win or lose.
2: Except on the West Coast, because that San Francisco-San Diego thing, man, when those batos get into it.
3: Do not go anywhere. Drew Garabo Live is headed your way in mere moments. We'll be back tomorrow, 1 p.m. Friday already in the mix. 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
2: But I do enjoy them.
3: A York peppermint patty was delightful. When I bit into one, it made me feel like I was on some TV commercial talking about what it felt like when I bit into a York peppermint patty. For jokes like that and many more, why don't you check out the Mo Comedy Jam, August 8th, hosted by that guy right over there. They call him a cat named Mo, but his name's Maurice.
2: Hey, hey, hey. And bring
3: back. Oh, that's good timing.
2: Right? I know that song.
3: Just like we rehearsed it 7 times before the show.
2: Yeah.
3: Glad we got it right that time. We failed the first 6. So, the DeSantis administration, you know, I've said it since his inauguration. People who want to vilify Sonny D, as you like to call him, and say he's all bad, he's not.
2: I don't say he's all bad.
3: No, I'm not saying you do. Okay. I'm saying there are people who vilify him and think he is pure evil incarnate and that he's done nothing good. That is not the truth at all.
2: No.
3: He does seem to care a great deal for Florida and Floridians. We may differ when it comes to things like ideologies and religion in schools and probably a ton of other things, but I believe, and perhaps I'm naive, if you will, that he has our best interest and Florida's best interest in heart in certain cases. And in this case, the DeSantis administration claims state tests reveal shocking levels of arsenic in common candies. How and why is there arsenic, which as far as I know is poison, right up there with like strychnine and things like that? What's the one, ricin, or is it ricin? I can never get that right.
2: Ricin.
3: Is that what's in an apple core or apple seeds? They use it to make some kind of poison, if I'm not mistaken. I don't read the dark web. It might be cyanide.
2: Yeah, I only know ricin from Breaking Bad.
3: Same.
2: I didn't know it was in apples.
3: It might be, I think it's either strychnine, arsenic, or another one that I just said. You can fact check me all day long. 800-771-1025. But again, our Surgeon General, basically the puppet of the governor, if you will, said that these findings are linked to an increased chance of cancer. Even small amounts on a regular basis could be harmful. Here's what John Senning said that blew my mind. 6 Jolly Ranchers over the course of a year exceeds the consumption limit for a child. I'll say that again. 6 Jolly Ranchers, not the enormous, gigantic, foot-long, real thin Jolly Ranchers, but probably those little tiny, little break your teeth kind of tubes.
2: Yeah.
3: And if you have more than 6, now it gets even worse because who doesn't love a Kit Kat? 2.5 pieces of a Kit Kat per year. I believe I ate about 2.5 pieces of a Kit Kat every other day when I was about, 6 to 16 or so. I mean, give me a break.
2: Yeah,
3: come right?
2: on, man. I don't know if I can trust these numbers.
3: You don't want to trust these numbers.
2: Listen, Drew.
3: What?
2: What has your two battles, one ongoing battles with cancer, taught you? And you like to repeat it. You can't live your life in fear.
3: No, you're right. But you also can't live your life trying to get cancer. That's what cancer has also taught me, Maurice. If I've learned another lesson, if you will, since you brought that card out to play, I will say I've learned that you should eat things that don't give you cancer and don't eat things that do give you cancer. So you do have a point, which I appreciate, but I'm going to play my cancer card and trump your attempt at a cancer card and say don't eat crap that they're trying to kill you with, because that doesn't find its way into candy.

0: by accident.
1: No.
0: So then the same powers that be in this country that are all on the Lolita Express, because the list still can't be released because their names will be exposed, those same people who prey upon children, is it that much of a leap to say they also want to kill children indiscriminately? These are evil, evil people in charge of this country. I don't mean like the president and whatnot. I believe there are people behind them who are really in control, and probably they're putting arsenic in candy, for crying out loud. Even Nerds. Do you remember when Nerds came out?
1: Yeah.
0: Like, we're old dudes. You younger cats, you don't know how good you have it. You've lived in a life when you've always had Nerds.
1: Yeah.
0: We grew up the first, 10, 11 years of our lives, maybe even 12 or 13. Wasn't no such thing. Nerds were us. We were Nerds because we played Dungeons & Dragons and video games and crap. But nerds, you know what I mean? Like the candy. Weren't they first, if I'm not mistaken, it was one box, but they had one flavor on each side, and you could like pour out the grape on one side and the watermelon on the other, I think?
1: Yeah, I believe so, yes. I think that's how they came out.
0: And they're from the Willy Wonka Corporation, too. They make pretty good candy. And, man, I will tell you, I had more Nerds in my mouth than a Silicon Valley prostitute. I thought of that joke during sending show. Sorry, John and Dizzy. I thought of that joke during sending show, and I thought, all right, I'm going to keep that one for Drew Garabo Live. I hope you appreciate that, ladies and gentlemen. That joke was very proprietary, just for you. People are calling already. I'll say, which I should say more frequently, we do not have a phone screener. When you call up, you're just boop on the air with us. If you think we're talking to you, just say hello, and we might indeed be talking to you, or we might not. Good afternoon. Welcome to Drew Garabo Live. He's Maurice. I'm Drew. And you are? Gosh, I really feel like I set that one
2: up. Hey, Drew, it's Phil.
0: Hey, thanks for paying attention, Phil. What's going on, buddy?
2: Hey, so I'm listening to you talk about what Labradoodle that works for DeSantis is doing. The research has been proven over the last two nights on the news by the USF research people, and they've all said that these numbers are anywhere between 300 to 500,000 times wrong. So I have to agree with Mo that he doesn't agree with these numbers, nor do I. And I'm a nurse, and I've been doing this a long time, the numbers are way off.
0: How much candy do you eat on a weekly basis, sir?
2: I'll be honest with you, Drew, zero.
0: No candy.
2: I'm like you.
0: You're not vested. Not. Yeah, me either. I'm not living that candy. I wish I was.
2: Well, here's the one thing.
0: What?
2: Here's the one thing, Drew, that what? I do eat, and that is bread. And bread was the first thing that they put out the other night.
0: I saw that. We talked about that on John's Joints as well. Sara Lee, Nature's Own, the leading ones. They got all this pesticide crap in it. What the frick? How is a pesticide? there's the headline right there. Is your bread safe? Here's what to know. You know, we just got back into bread. People are making sourdough and stuff, you know? Like, bread was evil for so long. Ooh, carbs, I'm going to die. Ugh. And then we're like, all right, let's try bread again. And they're like, bread's going to kill you. Man, just don't eat anything.
2: The USF researchers have already started running these numbers, and they're saying they're way off. Because DeSantis's guy said that the bread was like I said, the 300,000 times or 300 billion times is what the lethal dose was or something like that. And it's nowhere close to that. He said you'd have to eat like a normal human being like us would have to eat like 30 to 40 loaves of bread a day for us to be toxic for a year.
0: I ain't eating that much bread. Not even wonder why. Thank you, my man. Good to hear from you. Keep on nursing. I guess that's a wrong thing to say because you could go suckle at your mother's teat. Hello, Drew Garabo Live. Who are you?
3: Hey, this is Big John. How you doing there, Drew?
0: Hey, Big John. Are you an ironic Big John, like they call a slim guy fatty or a fat guy slim? Yeah. Are you like small Big John, or are you really Big John?
3: No, that's why I'm 6'2". He's 6'2" and three quarter.
0: Yeah, that's Big John to me. What's up, Big John?
3: Yeah, I'm the net man. I'm the guy that makes the cast nets.
0: Oh, dude, Big John, the cast net maker. Absolutely. Yeah, for sure.
3: Yeah. I have an update on my cancer, though.
0: Oh, okay. All right. Well, that to me takes priority over the cast of the nets. What? No, you're not. You woke up this morning, bro. You're winning.
3: My cancer's spreading.
0: Okay. But you did wake up this morning, yes, sir?
3: The treatment isn't helping. I've been trying to do holistic and homeopathic apothecary.
0: Yeah.
3: And unfortunately, I ran out of the stuff, and now it's starting to spread. I just lost a piece of my nose just a little while ago. It came out.
0: Oh my goodness! So, I'm not a medical professional, obviously, but have you considered an actual medical route as opposed to the holistic route? I don't say that in a condescending, insulting way, but I've had great experience with medical professionals delivering professional medical care.
3: I know. Well, I'm going through immunotherapy right now.
0: Okay,
3: that's good. And unfortunately, I won't do chemo.
0: No, I get that. 1,000%.
3: I've lost too many friends and relatives to chemo.
0: Yeah, I'm not going to judge you for that, my guy. I wouldn't. I don't know that I would do it again either, sir.
3: Yeah, well, it's been proven that only 1% of the population can withstand high doses of it.
0: Oh,
3: so you know,
0: that's me. I heard you talking about the bread. Yeah.
3: I just read something on the internet.
0: Yeah.
3: They tested 10 breads.
0: Uh-huh.
3: And a lot of the ingredients,
0: uh-huh,
3: it's not even real bread. And it's name brand stuff, and you named a few of them.
0: Wonder.
3: That they were doing tests on.
0: Yeah.
3: If it has more than 4 ingredients in it,
0: uh-huh,
3: then it's all chemicalized.
0: We should just buy bread from people who make sourdough. There are enough people in the local area who make sourdough and sell it at farmers markets, or in John Senning's case, the lady right up the street from his house who makes great. Like, we should just shut down the bread industry.
3: There's many other things that I've learned about, too, you know.
0: Yeah.
3: It's like tuna fish. Mm. They did a study on 10 different brands of tuna fish.
0: Uh-huh. I can't name 10. Can you name 10 brands of tuna? I got Starkist. I got Chicken of the Sea. I got Bumblebee. There's some albacore, blah, blah, blah. I don't know the name.
3: Albacore, Great Bayou. There's a whole lot of different brands.
0: Yeah.
3: But only 3 of them were actually tuna fish.
0: Oh. Yeah, I can imagine that probably gets in there.
3: If you look it up on the internet, just look up research on tuna fish.
0: Can't do that. A lot of mercury, too. And if I talk anymore, I'm going to have to shove the phone up Uranus. That's a little planetary joke there for you, Big John. I hope you appreciate it.
3: Well,
0: hey, listen, man, hang in there, brother.
3: Can I put my YouTube channel out?
0: Oh, yeah, first, you put your YouTube portal out there. I'd like to check out your YouTube portal.
3: John?
0: Yep.
3: Paul Gooch, G-O-O-C-H Jr.
0: John Paul Gooch Jr.?
3: Yeah, I'm actually doing a second skirt to a 3 skirt net. I'm over 3 feet. I'm almost at 3.5 feet.
0: Holy crap, almost at freaking 3.5. Dude, that's like 42 inches, man. That's a huge one.
3: It's going to be 4 feet when I'm done.
0: Damn, bro. That's a serious cast net right there.
3: 200 mesh long.
0: Man, I've only seen like 125 tops. That is something else.
3: Yeah, well, you check it out. You know, you'll actually see what I look like, too.
0: Ooh,
3: you know,
1: dying to know that.
0: Yeah, especially after the lost nose comment. I'm really,
3: I haven't lost the outside of my nose yet. I'm losing the inside.
0: Oh, all right. Well, it's inside.
3: It's coming out in pieces.
0: Okay. I'm sorry that's happening to you, Big John. I love the hell out of you. I love when you call. I'm looking you up on TikTok right now. I'm Drew Garabo on TikTok and in real life, and I'm documenting my journey. Nothing has fallen off yet, but watch every day to see if something does, I suppose.
3: Actually, I'm on YouTube.
0: Okay. Well, yes, I see you right here on TikTok, though. It says John Paul Gooch Jr. / Big John. So I was just trying to promote that too. But yes, all right, we'll watch your YouTube. You take it easy, all right, brother?
3: Yeah, you too.
0: Thanks, man.
3: I'm taking it one day at a time.
0: That's all we can do. You won today. I heard you say you're losing. No, man, you woke up because you won today because you woke up, and you're going to wake up tomorrow morning and win again, my man, all right?
3: Yeah, well, I'm trying to keep positive about it. You know, I want to try to get my nets done before anything happens.
0: I feel you, brother. I feel you loud.
3: Leave a legacy behind. You don't see handmade nets anymore.
0: You sure as hell don't, but you do when you go to John Paul Gooch Jr. social media and check it out there.
3: Yep.
0: Thank you, my dude. Stay strong, all right?
3: Hey, I'm trying.
0: Right.
3: I just wish I could set me up a GoFundMe or something, but unfortunately, because of my situation, I can't.
0: Oh, I'm sorry to hear that. Well, thank you, my man. I appreciate that very much. Big John, everybody. 800-771-1025. Back to Candy for a moment, if you don't mind, before we... look, listen, I just have to talk about last night's incredible NBA Finals game just for a moment. I even said during the last segment yesterday that this the last game was the highest rated game in the history of game threes, I think, in the NBA Finals.
1: Yeah, yeah.
0: I can only think that last night is going to crush a lot of those records. Everywhere I went, I was at Pin Chasers today, bowling a couple of games before treatment, and they had the game on, the highlights. I was at Moffitt this morning. They've got the game, the highlights on the TVs. Like, everywhere you go, people are showing what happened with the Knicks and the Spurs, and I absolutely knew it was going to happen during the game. I love the NBA. I've been watching since the 1970s, and I love every evolution of it. I know people are turned off to it these days, and there's good reason. The players flop. They make too much money. A lot of them are divas. Those criticisms are perfectly true. You don't want social justice wrapped up in your sport. I get that 100%. Doesn't bother me, but I get why it bothers a lot. So I love the sport, and what we're seeing in this series is just an unbelievable matchup of two teams capable on any given night of ruining the dreams of the other team. And I put 20 on the Spurs right before the game. I just had I had a hunch that they were going to come out strong,
1: right?
0: Because they've won every first quarter this entire series. So put 20 on them to win. And when they went up early, I'm like, great. I'm going to see like what the cash out's going to be. And and sure enough, in the second or third quarter, I was offered it would have paid off at $43. I was offered 40 for the cash out. Dumb to let it dangle for three bucks when anything could happen. Now, at the time, I think they're up 20-25 maybe. And I'm like, no lead is safe. If they get this game down to 15 or so by the third quarter, they are going to win this game. And sure enough, they got it down to 15 on the number, I think, at the end of the third quarter. And New York came back. And actually, San Antonio choked up that game, but also it took a lot of for New York to win that game. So what a freaking game, man!
1: Who's the cat that did the tip in?
0: That is OG Anunoby.
1: And one of the sports stations, as I was on the treadmill, was playing it over and over and over.
0: Oh yeah!
1: And you look at what he as the ball was released from the hands of the other cat,
0: Jalen Brunson.
1: He had to calculate if it was going to miss. He had to start his run. He had to extend the hand. Then he had to calculate the turn. And he didn't, like, slam it in. He gave it the right amount of pressure to go. There were 5 to 6 things that brother had to calculate to get that ball in there and make that fantastic save.
0: It was when I saw Jalen Brunson brick his jumper off the front of the rim, I'm like, wow. Damn it. I my $5 bet isn't going to pay off $70 after all
1: right.
0: on the Knicks. And a play like that is just a guy who is so court aware, situationally aware, fundamentally sound because he followed Jalen's shot.
1: Right.
0: He did everything right. And on the other side of the court, De'Aaron Fox, number 4 for the Spurs, did everything wrong. There's a highlight going around of all the breakdowns that he had during the game. And there are like 5 or 6 catastrophic throwing the ball out of bounds, failing to dribble the ball out and run the clock out. It took a lot for New York to win, and it took even more for San Antonio to lose that game. Now, bad news for Mike Olivero is he's going to San Antonio for Saturday in hopes that he's going to see his next close out the series. No way in hell.
1: I can't believe that.
0: Spurs are going to be like minus 300 for that game because there's no way in hell the NBA allows it. Then again, I thought the same thing in last night's game, that the NBA wouldn't allow the Spurs to lose that one. And they were calling it, the refs were calling it so pro San Antonio in the first half. But then insanity happened.
1: I promise you, I am so certain that I'm putting a stack on the Spurs to win.
0: What does a stack mean?
1: That's $1,000. Yeah.
0: On the Spurs to win. What do you think that's going to pay off at? I'm going to look. I'm going to look right now.
1: That have to be probably four stacks.
0: I hope I don't accidentally hit that. I'll be very upset with myself. All right, so a stack.
1: One stack, you give me 4.
0: I was close. The Spurs are minus 200. I said minus 300. They're minus 200. So straight up, the Spurs, you put a stack on that. Do not hit place bet. Do not hit place bet. Ooh, I get a profit boost. So,
1: hit that profit boost.
0: Okay, I'm good.
1: Of course.
0: With the profit boost, boop, boop. 1,625.
1: Oh, that's it?
0: That's it. It's minus 200, bro.
1: Nah, I'm not. No, I ain't. That's not the risk versus the reward.
0: No, dude. If you're going to risk $1,000, you want to make at least twice that.
1: Exactly. $600.
0: All right. So I do want to cover something about the game. Something that people have such weird negative feelings towards. And I think not only are they a little off, they are so dead wrong in their opinion that this icon is anything but a goat. You're wrong. And I'll tell you who it is next.
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7: This is an open letter to things we pay for that we don't really need. Dear things we pay for that we don't really need. Seriously, I bought a toothbrush the other day, and it asked me to download an app. An app for my toothbrush. If you need Bluetooth to figure out how to brush your teeth, I'm going to let you know right now, you're going to have a rough life. Now they have smart refrigerators. If you bought a smart refrigerator, please let me be the one to inform you that your refrigerator is smarter than you. We have people paying for bottled water like they're buying rare artwork. 30 years ago, if you told someone you spent $4 on a bottle of water, they'd assume that you were stranded in the Sahara and you negotiated with bandits. Now people walk around with water bottles that look like they were designed by NASA. It's a hydration system. No, it's a cup. I heard a lady the other day refer to hiring her life coach. She was talking about this while she was sitting in her one-bedroom apartment in the middle of Iowa. How's that working out? Life coach is a fancy term for paying somebody to tell you to get out of bed. We have productivity coaches, sleep coaches, confident coaches. Hello, I'm your breathing coach. For just $29 a month, I'll show you how oxygen works. If you're doing anything that's called an experience, guess what? You're paying for it. Would you like a coffee experience? You walk into a coffee shop and the guy starts describing the coffee like he's introducing a French wine. This one has notes of chocolate, caramel, citrus, and a hit of blueberry. Great, put it in the plastic cup and hand it to me in my car, Garcon. 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They charge you $10, $15? 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

0: When I saw her last night, courtside, no Travis. They're getting married July 4th weekend at Madison Square Garden. Some billionaire rescheduled his annual July 4th thing so they can get married at MSG. She was with her squad with clever t-shirts. Taylor's said Stevie Nicks, like New York Knicks, but Stevie, brilliant. Her homie right next to her, who may be in some band that I've never heard of, or maybe isn't. Maybe she's just really good at being Taylor's entourage. She had Nickelback.
1: Yeah.
0: Nick, whoa.

0: and her third friend had Nicole Kidman. Signature red lipstick. Was it contrived as hell? Absolutely. Does she love being in the spotlight? 1,000%. She is the greatest of all time at what she does. Sells out stadiums, plural, for her Eras tour. And when it's all over, what did she do? She gave each of her crew and backup dancers over $1 million. Yeah. Changed their lives for giving their blood, sweat, and tears for working for this young chanteuse. I challenge you to tell me that Taylor Swift is not the GOAT at what she does. 800-771-1025. It's time to drop the bullcrap, misogynistic Taylor Swift hate. She is the GOAT.
1: People that hate on Taylor Swift, it's so funny because they could not achieve a fraction of what she has.
0: Correct. Correct.
1: Why punch that far up that she can't even feel the wind blowing from your fists that are never going to touch her?
0: That's exactly how I feel about it. And the more you think you hate Taylor Swift, the more you should realize you are a loser who have done nothing with your who has done nothing with your life. And that's the reason you don't like her, because she has created an iconic empire. She is a corporation. She is one of one. I know it sounds a little bit odd to have a 56-year-old man on a male-leaning afternoon talk show on the radio espouse the virtues of one Taylor Swift, but man, I knew when I put that picture up on my Instagram, Drew Garabo, DrewGarabo, and on the Drew Garabo Live Facebook page last night, I knew there were going to be, I said, if you hate Taylor Swift, you hate life. There were so many people who were like, well, I don't hate her, but I'm not in your immune. I don't hate her, but man, you mean. What has this lady done to earn any bit of scorn, wrath, hatred, other than the fact that you envy her, what she is all about, and who she attracts?
1: Right.
0: That's the only reason you think you dislike Taylor Swift.
1: And that's not to say you have to like her music. I'm not talking about the people that don't like her music. I'm just saying something. I'm never buying a Taylor Swift album.
0: I've streamed enough songs to know that she's got some jams.
1: She's got some jams. Just outside my wheelhouse.
0: Oh, yeah. Oh, listen. But, it's not me. Yeah. Even at that age, I don't think it would have been for me per se. But I can appreciate greatness and brilliance when I see and hear it. And Taylor Swift is that epitomized. Hello, Drew Garabo Live. Who are you?
2: Hey, this is Melissa. How are you?
0: Melissa, by the way, just let me interject. Thank you to JoJo, who even when she's not on the air with us, always makes all the shows better here. I kind of thought that those ladies were in Haim, the band next to Taylor, because I thought I saw that online. And sure enough, JoJ just texted me, shout out to the Juice, that they were indeed, they're in that Haim band, H-A-I-M, like Corey Haim.
1: Yeah.
0: They're not bad, and they're very talented.
1: American band?
0: Oh, yeah. Okay. Ladies, too. They're three sisters. Yeah, sorry about that, young lady. What was your name again?
2: That's all right. I'm Melissa.
0: Hi, what's up, Melissa? It's good to hear from you.
2: Yeah, I just jumped in my car, and I just kind of wanted to echo what you guys are saying about Taylor Swift.
0: Hell yeah.
2: I think she's amazing, and when I gained huge respect from her was when we saw her playing piano on the stage in the pouring rain. And most artists wouldn't do that. So she has all the props for me.
0: Yeah, I saw some idiot, Melissa, say that she was a Nepo baby. She has worked her ass off. There are people listening right now, I'm sure, who saw her when she strummed her guitar down at the St. Pete Beach Pier. She's played at the fairgrounds. She has toured and worked her ass off to achieve what she has. And I celebrate it, man. Madonna in her prime, we got to grow up and see. Yeah. She is iconic in her own way. Taylor Swift,
2: she
0: in my opinion,
2: is.
0: Taylor Swift is a supernova and far eclipses anything that Madonna ever accomplished, in my opinion. And I loved Madonna growing up. Not so much now. She's a freak of surgery.
1: Yeah.
0: Oh, my God, dude. Like, puff down those lips. What the hell? Oh, so gross. But thank you very much, Melissa. I'm glad you called. What is your age, may I ask?
2: I am 52.
0: That's what I'm talking
2: about. Madonna was my girl back when I was in high school and middle school.
0: You don't have to tell me, Senorita Masapita, who's that girl. You don't have to tell me, Crazy for You. You don't have to tell me, Like a Virgin, Borderline, Lucky Star, Vogue, Express Yourself, Material Girl. Yeah. Come on, I could go on for hours. I won't, but I easily could. Thank you. Nice speaking with you, Melissa. Call again, will you?
2: I will. Bye-bye.
0: Not like right away, but... I've never heard this song, and already I'm like, yeah, I see why people like her.
1: Yeah, it's good.
0: It's purely inoffensive pop music that people vibe with when they're of a certain age and station in life.
1: I got to be honest with you. That Toy Story 5 track,
0: yeah,
1: it's booty.
0: Is it? I haven't heard it yet.
1: It's booty,
0: oh,
1: man.
0: Oh, no. She had Toy Story nails last night. I mean, that's a team player right there. She doesn't need to promote that movie, except it's got her song in it.
1: Yeah, exactly. Come on, man.
0: But I mean, you know, she's a team player.
1: That's another billion in the bank.
0: Well, once you see the movie, baby, and you see the scene, and if it's like, I don't know, Raggedy Ann like, and Woody the Cowboy getting it on.
1: No Randy Newman.
0: You got a friend of me. Show people, God. You need a can. How did Randy Newman never get canceled for Short People? Hello, who are you?
3: Hey, Drew, this is Mike.
0: Hi, Mike. How are you today?
3: Good. Hey, buddy, I just wanted to, you know, kind of agree with you. I mean, Taylor Swift transcends generations. It's great seeing, you know, my grandma shake it off and then my son, you know, singing the words to the new album. So,
0: yeah, dude, she's one of one, man. She takes everything we grew up with. From Cher and Madonna to Cyndi Lauper to friggin', you know, everybody. Madonna, like all of them, and dwarfs them with what... I would say the only one who would really rival her was Janet Jackson in her prime, to be honest, and Whitney Houston maybe in their prime. But, like, I think Taylor's just way beyond what they accomplished. You know what I mean? Thank you. 800-771-1025.
1: Yeah, you're talking about what she gave the backup dancers. I think she's known for giving the drivers of the tour trucks that move all of her equipment around. Big fat bonuses at the end of the tour as well.
0: Yeah, and she even dealt with that scumbag Scooter Braun, stealing her catalog or something and then selling it back. She had to re-record versions of her album because she didn't own the originals. So she re-recorded, I think it was like four or five of her albums, Taylor's version. Yeah.
1: She's an industry-changing artist because she did that, contracts then had to be made up to where an artist could not do that again.
0: Correct. Because, you know, that was a genius move.
1: Really so.
0: And I think, we don't know this, but I mean, we can hint at it because of what we've seen and heard, but like, I think from behind the scenes, a financial perspective, I think she's even better than she is in front of crowds. You know?
1: Hell yeah.
0: I bet behind the scenes, she slays it. She's got to be getting close to a billionaire, right?
1: Oh, she's a billionaire a couple of times over. I think she's at, if not 2 billion plus, damn near 2 billion.
0: Oh, wow. Hi, Drew Graba Live. Then I think I have to hate her because now in society they're like, no one should be a billionaire. No, billionaires are evil. No,
1: she's been a billionaire for a minute.
0: Oh, I'm looking that up. I'm fact checking you. Hello, who are you?
4: Oh, this is Zach.
0: Hi, Zach. What's up, buddy?
4: Hey, I was just gonna comment on the Taylor thing. I was just gonna say, like, I don't hate on her at all.
0: Good.
4: Anything she touches is money. Yeah. Like, as soon as she got with Travis, his jersey sold out.
0: Yeah.
4: As soon as they got engaged, they sold out again.
0: All kinds of young ladies started watching Chiefs games on TV when they never would have before. Patrick Mahomes just got paid mega, probably because of Taylor Swift. How do you give Patrick Mahomes that much money when he's been old and brittle for like the last two seasons? Are the Chiefs crazy? Are you paying the guy because of what he did? Sorry to branch off the NBA NFL talk, my man. What's up?
4: But even with this new Toy Story, that her song and her being a part of it alone is gonna, you know, make that movie millions and millions of dollars. So
0: sure.
4: Nothing bad to say. Even in the media and stuff, even when everybody's so negative and stuff, she's always positive and never really reacts to anything negatively. So
0: haters, and nothing, she's got her haters, you know. Say. She dealt with the Kanye thing when he jumped up and that animal jumped up on stage. It's like, I'm gonna let you finish. Get out of here. That's when we should have known. That's when Kanye showed us who he was. 800-771-1025. We're talking about the GOAT. And please, I beg of you, if you have a justifiable reason, I'll come up with a pair of tickets or something. If you can tell me and convince me that you have a justifiable reason to hate Taylor Swift. You can dislike her music all day long. People said that in the Instagram comments. Well, I don't like her music. Nobody asked you.
1: It's not about
0: it's not for us.
1: Yeah.
0: Like, it would be weird if you did. It's weird that I do like her music. It's weirder that I do than it is that other people around my age don't.
1: A good song is a good song.
0: No, you're right.
1: Did you find the net worth?
0: I did. I'm going to play it. Net worth?
1: Yeah, net worth.
0: Yeah.
1: Is she not a billionaire?
0: No, she is.
1: Oh, okay.
0: She's the richest female musician in history. Her net worth is over $2 billion. Hello, Drew Graba Live.
5: Yeah, my problem with her is she worked so hard, she lost her ass.
0: What's your ass look like, guy? What is your late...
1: Lord!
0: Man got very mad when I questioned the size of his lady's ass.
1: I was laughing now. I thought it was a funny joke.
0: Me too. I thought we were having a little fun
1: and
0: here.
1: And then he had to turn hostile.
0: All because I said his lady's ass looked like a dump truck. God, some guys are so sensitive these days. I thought we're in the era of like, oh, nobody's allowed to have feelings about anything.
1: I think you hit a little too close to home.
0: I guess I did. Look, if you're going to critique Taylor Swift's ass, you better be ready for me to ask what your old lady's ass looks like.
1: I know. How are you going to call and take swipes at somebody and then get butt hurt when somebody takes a swipe at somebody you know?
0: You know how hard it was on the Facebook page that I'm the only one who monitors it. I'm the only one who posts there. Like, I don't have the benefit of administrators. It's just me. Like, and I don't think I would want that, but it's just me. I had to resist the temptation. A couple different dudes are like, well, without that makeup, she'd really look ugly. And then you look at their profile picture. Let me just say, they're not with a 7 or even a 6. And it's very difficult not to go, interesting. I couldn't help but notice in the photograph with you as a young lady that I would say might be more significantly homely than Taylor Swift without any makeup on. I bet without any makeup on, Taylor Swift looks pretty beautiful. Hello, Drew Graba Live. How can I be of service? Hello?
6: Hello?
0: Hi, what's your name?
6: Katie.
0: Hi, Katie.
6: So, I saw Taylor Swift back when she was at the Plant City Strawberry Festival.
0: Oh.
6: She was like, I guess, like 16.
0: Yeah.
6: I took my daughter to go see nobody, just her and a guitar.
0: Yeah.
6: And it was, she was great back then.
0: Your phone's kind of cutting up, my dear. Man, I'm sorry. It's not personal. It's not. I'm sure your anecdote was solid and interesting and funny and all that, but your phone cut out. You can try and call us back if you want.
1: Save some of that fare money and get a new
0: phone. Yeah, go hit up Mama Jane for an elephant. You can work a backdoor Willie elephant ear operation where you sell bootleg ones. I'm so glad. I miss Mama Jane from the fair. But I'm sure glad she doesn't come in anymore because of this right here, this gut that I don't have, that I would have if I ate funnel cakes, fried hot dogs, fried corn. God, she would come in and the entire place would smell like the fair, minus, of course, the horse crap. You know, you don't go near that 4-H area. And oh, my God, the concoctions that she would come up with. And I'm sure she still does. That Plant City Strawberry Festival is fun. It's just getting, we got to get Just Call Mo to let us parachute out of the Just Call Mo jet and then land in the Strawberry Festival. Because getting there and parking, even if you know somebody like Steve Hurley, it's a pain.
1: Yeah.
0: Hello. It's very much a pain.
7: Hello, Moses. Hello, Drucifer. How are you guys doing?
0: What's going on, Trick Daddy? Trick love to kids.
7: I just have to call in and say, I'm an old-ass rocker dude, like that hard rock. But I got to tell you, the best live performance I have ever seen in my life is Taylor Swift.
0: Whoa.
7: I think she was 16 years old at the Country Music Awards, and she does a song called Oh My God.
0: Oh My God? That's a cool song.
7: No, I can't think of the name of the song, God. But if you look it up,
0: he's a vengeful,
7: it is the best. God. Oh, you should have thought better. I could probably look it up on my phone, but anyway,
0: I'm good.
7: Check it out if you see it, and it is the best live performance ever. She starts out in a hoodie. They got male dancers, and it's like, what's going on here? They basically come off, rip off her clothes. Then she's in a dress. Then she's standing under rain, and you need to check that out. And there's nothing wrong with Taylor Swift. She's totally hot.
0: Agreed. Okay, dude, that's kind of a little weird at the end. Flats Junkie, once again, there are a few gentlemen, Flats Junkie and Ride or Die TB and Randy Hahn and maybe a couple more who are such keen historians of 102.5 The Bone and this show. They remember crap that I forgot long ago. And we were just speaking of the Strawberry Festival, and Flats Junkie hit me with, I thought you boycotted the festival after they only sold moon pies by the pound. He's so close. Actually, you know what? I think he might be right, because we went a little early. I was going to perform with Pitbull Toddler. I say perform, and I mean bring down their set by freestyle rapping on stage with them. But we, I beforehand went to the candy area, and I just wanted to buy a moon pie. I love the moon pie, the original moon pie. And they said, no, you got to buy candy by the pound. I'm like, well, I don't want a pound of candy. Can I just buy this moon pie? He wouldn't let me buy one moon pie. He's like, you got to buy a pound of candy. So disgruntled and moon pie-less, I trudged back to the Pitbull Toddler trailer. And then when I went on stage, my freestyle was about the grave injustice of them only selling candy by the pound, and how I was unable to get a moon pie because of their restrictions. And I wasn't asked to come back. Not by Pitbull Toddler.
1: By the
0: and
1: fair.
0: definitely not by the Plant City Strawberry Festival people. So you know what? Worth it. Start selling moon pies singularly so I don't gotta eat a pound of candy. Look what's in candy. Arsenic. They were trying to kill me.
1: How they gonna make money? They selling individual moon pies.
0: I would have paid $8 for one moon pie just so I don't have to buy a damn pound of candy. Who needs all those now and laters? I'll eat them later. Not now. That's me with now and laters. I always choose later. I'm like, nope.
1: You want to talk about a candy that can't be good for you in any way, shape, or form, including your teeth. Ugh. The now and laters. Woo-wee.
0: And the Necco wafers, those little like chalky discs.
1: Oh, yeah.
0: So dumb. Hello, Drew Graba Live. How may I help you? We're talking about Taylor Swift being the GOAT.
8: Hi, Drew. This is Glenda.
0: Hi, Glenda.
8: I don't see anything wrong with the young lady. Matter of fact, my daughters love her. They love that song 22. I have it on my Facebook with my daughter. She enjoyed her birthday party with the 22 song.
0: Oh, that's so sweet.
8: Uh-huh. So, I mean, people need to give the little girl a break. Like, quit hating on her. Like, what did she ever do to you guys? Like, leave her alone.
0: I think it's the fact of people think she's maybe a little overexposed, which she gets exposure because she gets exposure. She's very, very extremely popular, globally popular. Yeah. So, of course, you're going to see her a lot. And I thought it was so cool that instead of her and that meathead that she's with, who should retire before he gets that CTE. I mean, come on, Trav. You're really good at podcasts. Yeah. Walk away from the game, bro.
1: Oh, you don't want to be Miss Swift.
0: One hit away from Jason doing that show solo. It's like, hey, here's my brother. We're going to talk, you know. Oh, man.
8: Hey, Drew.
0: What?
8: I was a little salty, though, because I got engaged in December. She got engaged 4 months after me. Then my engagement ended because of certain things that he did, butthead did.
0: No.
8: And then I was waiting for her to get hurt to intro, but you know, I was just being salty. But I'm wishing, you know, great things for them and beautiful babies and all that good stuff,
0: Well, thank you, sweetheart. It's great to hear from you again, Glenda, and I hope you take good care. All right, thanks for calling.
8: I will. Okay, bye-bye.
1: Tell you what, going back to dummy caller's call, she squeeze one puppy out, that's gonna widen them hips up nice. That's gonna give her the curvature she needs. You understand what I'm saying?
0: I definitely do. I'm concerned with the direction this conversation is taking.
1: I'm just saying.
0: But no, and I'm not saying you're wrong per se. She seems to have some birth and hips.
1: Yeah, I can't imagine. You would think as much joy as she has given kids through her music and as much fun as she seems to like hanging out with them, staying to sign every autograph, you would think that she would really want children of her own. But conversely, I can't imagine she wants to have to stop down and take care of a child.
0: No, dude. Yeah, I mean, that would put everything on hold, and kids ruin your life.
1: And by the
0: you know it.
1: I didn't argue.
0: It crushed your dreams, Maurice.
1: I didn't argue.
0: Just kidding, people.
1: But you come back from that, your window is probably closed at that point.
0: You're doing mom rock.
1: Yeah.
0: Actually, she kind of already is. maybe I do have a negative, and I always forget that this is a knock on her. She dated Jake Gyllenhaal for 3 months, and it did not work out. And the breakup was very painful, and she wrote a song about it, a 10-minute version called All Too Well. She indicates in the lyrics that Jakey, who is perfect man, blamed their age difference for the relationship not working out. There's a lyric, you said if we had been closer in age, maybe it would have been fine, and that made me want to die. She writes some dark breakup stuff.
1: Mm-hmm.
0: God, why didn't it work out with those? I mean, other than the age difference. 29 and 20, that's not an age difference. What's up, Jake?
1: Yeah.
0: There's no way Jake was really 29 when he said that. He probably told the world he was 29. Yeah, he was 30, at least 33.
1: Yeah, something like that. Yeah.
0: That's not something a 29-year-old says about a globally famous, super hot 20-year-old.
1: In Jake's defense, though, she wasn't able to keep a whole lot of men. It wasn't just him.
0: Well, not many can live up to the standards that the queen sets. Hello, Drew Graba Live. I stand for her. Hello.
9: Hey, what's going on, guys?
0: What's up, buddy?
9: Hey, it's Spotify guy. I was the one that called in about the closing the app out and reopening it.
0: Thank you very much. Thank you, Spotify guy. I appreciate that. It definitely worked.
9: So, hey, I'm just tuning in. I was curious, who are we talking about that's the GOAT?
0: Taylor Swift is the GOAT, homie. Come on, man. She's, swiftly put these notes in your mouth. She was courtside at the Knicks game yesterday and on camera a whole lot. She attracts a lot of hate, and I'm kind of standing for her a little bit, if I may use the kids' vernacular these days.
9: You kind of beat me to the punchline, because I was going to tell you, to go get your chin tailored up swiftly for these nuts.
0: Chin tailored up swiftly. I don't know if that would have worked or not. It's a bit of a stretch.
9: I don't know. It seemed like a decent one, right? I was trying.
0: I mean, look compared to what we've gotten lately. Compared to what we've gotten lately, sir, I would say it's top notch. But that speaks more to the fact that we've gotten crap attempts lately than anything clever you came up with. How old's your kid? I hear your child in the background. Appreciate. That's awesome.
9: He is 2.5.
0: That's awesome. Great age, man. Shout out to you. Shout out to him. Shout out to all parents and sons and sons and daughters. Mm-hmm. I guess daughters too. 800-771-1025 is the number. Hello. Who are you?
10: How you doing, guys? This is Joe.
0: Hi, Joe. What's up? Let's watch it. Can we watch in language?
1: What a miserable life he must have.
0: Can you imagine, dude?
1: No, I can't.
0: Did you hear the fat, defeated failure and anger in that loser's voice? Let me just reenact what happened. Mo, you be me. I know it's a hard role for you to play. I'm going to be fat, angry loser on the phone. And, okay, you're me. Pick up the line.
1: Duke Rob alive?
0: Yeah, man. I'm just going to put it plainly for you. She's an effing Democrat.
1: Bonk.
0: And the bonk is that guy hanging up. Yeah, you didn't hear the bonk because I had hit the dump button because he just wanted us to know that. Like, he's not even so proud of that he wants to peacock it for the rest of you jackaninnies who guzzle down the Kool-Aid on either political spectrum side. No, he wanted Maurice and me to know that he doesn't like her because she's an effing Democrat.
1: Like you or I care. I don't care who's right. What.
0: I assume most of you losers who wrap yourself up in cult-like followings when it comes to politics, I am not shocked at all that you don't like her because she's an effing Democrat. So when your daughter comes rocking a Taylor T-shirt and wants to go to the concert, what are you going to say, fat boy?
11: To put it plainly, I'm not paying money for you to go see an effing Democrat.
0: Bong! Except you can't bong your daughter. You can only bong us, and we're not impressed.
1: I have so much, even with the hardships that I might have here or there, I have so much joy. I extract so much happiness and fun from living. I cannot even remotely identify with someone that is that much of a mope.
0: I don't want to, and that's a great way to put it. I don't want to vibe with mopes like that. I like that you're listening to the show, Gordo. But I pity you. I have nothing but pity for the way you live your life.
1: Because
0: like
1: joy,
0: Maurice said, find, touch grass, find joy, appreciate every day. Go, I don't like her politics, but man, she can make a banger. But instead,
11: I'll put it plainly, and you know why. She's an effing Democrat. Boom.
0: Hello, Drew Grabo. I tried to sound fatter that time. Hello, Drew Grabo Live. How can I help you?
12: Hey there. Hope you guys are having a great day.
0: So far, so good, but you can ruin it in a syllable. What's up?
12: Well, I did want to agree with you. Jake Gyllenhaal is perfect. But the whole thing with the now and laters, people don't understand the now and later. You're supposed to suck on them now and chew on them later. And that's a big discrepancy because they soften over time, then you chew them. It's a pretty good candy. Wait,
0: I never even thought that the name really meant you should suck on them now and chew on them later.
1: Of course you did. Is he explaining to us how to eat a now and later?
0: Well, I don't eat many of them, and I never took time to realize the name is telling you how to eat it. That's very interesting.
12: Love you guys.
0: Love you back. Thank you. I appreciate the knowledge. For all these years, I'm like, what the hell, now and later?
1: Oh, you first and foremost, it's impossible to bite through them, so you have to suck them down.
0: Right. Right. You can't just bite. You got to start sucking first. I've always thought it was a Hans and Franz candy bar. And it's like, hear me now, believe me later. Oop, that blended into a little Dieter at the end there. Can I try that again? Take two. Roll him. Hear me now, believe me later. That's it. That's much better. Because, you know, Michael Myers, he does that. Michael Myers is not in Hans and Franz. That's Dana Carvey and Kevin Nealon. We want to pop
1: you
0: up. That's such a great, great sketch. That was at the time. There were few things funnier than Dieter, Simon that Michael Myers did, and Hans and Franz pumping you up. Hello, Drew Grabo Live.
13: Hey, what's going on, guys?
0: I don't know.
13: I think this Taylor Swift negativity is similar to most things, as indicative of all the calls. She gets all the love. I think most of the hate that you're speaking of is online, and I don't really give too much credence to online negativity.
0: It might be bots. Like maybe no real people dislike her. Thank you. That's what I'm starting to learn, is that we haven't heard from a real person. I mean, if you want to call that scumbag a real person who blurted out a curse word, we haven't heard from a real person who doesn't care for her. It might just be bots.
1: Right.
0: It's like a social engineering thing where they're trying to turn us against each other. Nippo baby. Hello, Drew Grabo Live.
14: Hey, Drew Mo. How we doing?
0: Drew Mo. What's up, dude?
14: I'm just calling to ask what you did. Obviously, Taylor Swift is number one right now. I just want to know what you guys think about career comparison between her and Beyonce. Do you think she blows Beyonce way out of the water? Do you think it's close at all?
0: No, I don't think it's close at all. Beyonce had the benefit of getting propped up by those other ladies in Destiny's Child before she became a superstar, whereas Taylor was a singular entity all along. Beyonce also has the benefit of being married to the CEO of hip-hop, which doesn't hurt her as well. She's a force du jour or a force de nature or whatever the hell it is. She's definitely up there.
1: Well, but I would also posit, when you're talking about being the GOAT and talent, I don't know that Beyonce plays any instrument, and I don't really think she writes all of her songs.
0: Yeah, boom. So there you go.
13: That's what I was about to say.
0: Thank you, man. Thank you. By the way, credit where it's due. Wu-Tang unjinxed the New York Knicks last night. That the jinx that Donald Trump put on the Knicks by being at that game, Wu removed it. Wu-Tang can do anything.
1: Yeah.
0: They didn't even show him on TV either. Like, just for a second, Barkley's like, "Yeah, my boy's Wu-Tang Clan." And then Ernie Johnson's like, "Oh, God's face, Kella." Ha, ha, ha, ha, ha.
1: The Wu is, it's a force, Drew. You don't need to have to show him.
0: I wanted to see the Wu. Because I think they screwed up at first and said Wu-Tang Clan. They meant nothing to stunt with, the clean version.
1: Yeah.
0: I'm 1,000% sure the clip that I saw online, They're definitely saying the F word, and then they realize that, and they're like, yo, this is Madison Square Garden with children. Hello, Drew Grabo Live. Wu-Tang is for the children.
15: Hey, Absolutely. If you guys ever get a chance, put a Now and Later in the freezer, then eat it. It'll change your mind.
0: Nothing is going to change. You can stop calling. Candy has poison. Yeah. Candy has arsenic.
1: It cracks into little pieces.
0: I like freezing a Charleston Chew and then throwing that on a table, and then you eat all the bite-sized pieces. Now, that's dope as hell.
15: Oh, yeah.
0: Thank you, sir. I appreciate it. Thank you.
1: I can't eat a Charleston Chew.
0: What do you mean you can't?
1: I can't eat it without feeling like I should be in a zoot suit.
0: Yeah, they're like a retro candy for the hip crowd, man. Come on, Daddy. Hello, sir.
15: I love you guys.
0: Thank you.
15: You guys are hilarious.
0: You are.
15: Two things. Jake Gyllenhaal's my favorite movie from him was Nightcrawler.
0: It's a good one. That's one of his best performances. He's like a loop reporter or whatever, where he goes out and chases down stories and And sometimes he arrives at the stories before the reporters do. How does he do it? Maybe you'll find out.
15: It's a great movie. And then the second thing, Now and Laters, that was the way I lost pretty much all of my baby teeth as a kid.
0: Yeah, no, I'm done with the Now and Laters content, ladies and gentlemen, or just gentlemen. I know I led the horse to water and now it's going to drink, but damn it. You can lead a horticulture, but you can't make her enjoy it. 800-771-1025 is the number. Nightcrawler isn't even in Jake Gyllenhaal's top five films. Off the top of that is, of course, Donnie Darko, mm-hmm. and End of Watch. Mm-hmm. You could throw in a little of that Southpaw movie that he did with the Eminem song. You'd throw in Brokeback Mountain. Beautiful film. I wish I knew how to quit you. Hello, Drew Grab Alive.
16: And wasn't Jake Gyllenhaal in The Hurt Locker, too?
0: He was, and he was very good in that. I hadn't seen that for the longest time, but Mr. Senning recommended that one to me, and I'm really, really glad I watched it. I think it was OPP that they were dancing around to, or the other Naughty by Nature song, and that's a great scene and a great film, my good man.
16: And Taylor Swift, definitely the GOAT. She got a new song with

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1: Fuck undies, not an hour later.
2: There was a way you could have worded that where you might have had a chance. Ladies.
1: Well, I don't want to really say that to you, Drew, because I respect you. No,
2: you can respect me and D's nut me all day long. Please, there are people in my life who I love and respect that try to get me. But here's just a little tutorial, if you will. Here's my TED Talk on how you could have worked that setup. Hey, Drew, I don't want to make a Lifesavers reference and piss you off like all the other callers. And then I would have gone, no, it's now and later. And then you could have said, I want to put these nuts on your face now and then think about it later. That would have been a successful way to pull
1: all
2: off
1: right,
2: that premise.
1: Well, I tried.
2: You did. Thank you. She did. Like the great Homer Simpson said to Bart in, I believe, season 5 of The Simpsons, son, you tried and you failed. The lesson is never try. Hello, Drew Grubb Alive.
3: What's going on, guys? Drew Mo.
2: I love when people say that. That seems to be catching on. What's up, man?
3: Hey, I was just curious. Have you ever had Haribo gummy bears?
2: Are you saying horrible gummy? I've had them. I think maybe this is racist. I think all gummy bears pretty much taste alike, and the ones that don't have THC, at least 20 milligrams, I'm just not interested, Holmes.
3: So you got to try them in the freezer, brother.
2: No. I don't want to make anything harder and more difficult to eat.
4: I know.
2: Hey, take this thing you already don't like, toss it in the freezer, and see if you like it then. I can look into the future and say, I'm not going to like it then. Man, people do love those horrible gummy bears.
4: I'm not a huge fan myself.
2: That Swedish fan. You know what I did like in that realm growing up? Chuckles. Remember Chuckles?
4: Kinda.
2: Yeah, and sorry, this is kind of dating me to all you young people out there. Chuckles were gumdrops. There were 5 of them. There was like an orange one, a green one, a yellow one, a purple one, and maybe a black one.
4: You're not talking about dots, right?
2: I know the difference between
4: chuckles and dots
2: and chuckles. What do I look like? Some non-candy familiar idiot who goes,
4: chucklehead.
2: Dots were in the white box and you get them in the movies. They're like little dome gummies. No, chuckles were shaped like gumdrops, except they were rectangles. And there was a thing like 5 of them, kind of like a sky bar.
4: On a strip of paper?
2: Yeah.
4: Okay, yeah. I thought those were dots.
2: No, dots were in the yellow box. Yeah, there were like a bunch of them.
4: Yeah, I remember that.
2: Those are good, but you couldn't dump them on your popcorn. Like, you don't want to dump like gummy stuff on your popcorn. Chocolate only. Hello, Drew Grubb Alive.
5: Horticulture, I hardly knew her. Good one, Drew.
2: Ruined my attempt at a joke. Hello, Drew Grubb Alive.
6: Hey, man. Not only was that guy's these nuts joke stupid, but Jake Gyllenhaal was not in the Hurt Locker. He's in Jarhead.
2: Thank you. All those Black Hawk Down,
4: Jarhead.
2: All those middle, there's a bunch of other ones too. Thank you.
6: Point out his stupidity.
2: Thank you. I appreciate that. When callers point out other callers' stupidity, it makes me very happy. So thank you. I appreciate that very much. And I believe it was OPP that they were dancing to.

0: I've got a very difficult question to ask next. If you work in the death industry, I would like to hear from you. I know it's a weird, weird thing to say, but I'm just looking for some answers when it comes to how you justify marking certain items up for certain deaths.
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1: Debbie just hit the wall. 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
2: 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And we were just talking on John's Joints, happening every day at 3 o'clock right here on 102.5 The Bone. By the way, my name's Drew. That's Maurice. 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

0: all the toxins in candy. We're literally killing ourselves and our kids with the amount of candy we're letting them eat. Is that solely responsible for the alarming rise in all types of cancers for young people? It's got to factor into it. Because people eat candy. A lot of people eat candy all the time. I used to when I was a kid. Oh, my God. Candy bars were a part of the regular diet, you know?
1: Yeah.
0: Multiple candy bars every week. Kit Kat, Three Musketeer with that nougat. I love some nougat, mostly because I love the word nougat. No Almond Joy and no Mounds. That flake coconut, that's the devil's toenails as far as I'm concerned. Disgusting.
1: Two of my faves.
0: Of course. Of course they are.
1: They're never at the top of the list, though. but I do enjoy them.
0: A York peppermint patty was delightful. When I bit into one, it made me feel like I was on some TV commercial talking about what it felt like when I bit into a York peppermint patty. For jokes like that and many more, why don't you check out the Mo Comedy Jam, August 8th, hosted by that guy right over there. They call him a cat named Mo, but his name's Maurice.
1: Hey, hey, hey. And bring
0: back. Oh, that's good timing.
1: Right? I know that song.
0: Just like we rehearsed it 7 times before the show.
1: Yeah.
0: Glad we got it right that time. We failed the first 6. So, the DeSantis administration, you know, I've said it since his inauguration. People who want to vilify Sonny D, as you like to call him, and say he's all bad, he's not.
1: I don't say he's all bad.
0: No, I'm not saying you do. Okay. I'm saying there are people who vilify him and think he is pure evil incarnate and that he's done nothing good. That is not the truth at all.
1: No.
0: He does seem to care a great deal for Florida and Floridians. We may differ when it comes to things like ideologies and religion in schools and probably a ton of other things, but I believe, and perhaps I'm naive, if you will, that he has our best interest and Florida's best interest in heart in certain cases. And in this case, the DeSantis administration claims state tests reveal shocking levels of arsenic in common candies. How and why is there arsenic, which as far as I know is poison, right up there with like strychnine and things like that? What's the one, ricin, or is it ricin? I can never get that right.
1: Ricin.
0: Is that what's in an apple core or apple seeds? They use it to make some kind of poison, if I'm not mistaken. I don't read the dark web. It might be cyanide.
1: Yeah, I only know ricin from Breaking Bad.
0: Same.
1: I didn't know it was in apples.
0: It might be, I think it's either strychnine, arsenic, or another one that I just said. You know, you can fact check me all day long. 800-771-1025. But again, our Surgeon General, basically the puppet of the governor, if you will, said that these findings are linked to an increased chance of cancer. Even small amounts on a regular basis could be harmful. Here's what John Senning said that blew my mind. 6 Jolly Ranchers over the course of a year exceeds the consumption limit for a child. I'll say that again. 6 Jolly Ranchers, not the enormous, gigantic, foot-long, real thin Jolly Ranchers, but probably those little tiny, little break your teeth kind of tubes.
1: Yeah.
0: And if you have more than 6, now it gets even worse because who doesn't love a Kit Kat? 2.5 pieces of a Kit Kat per year. I believe I ate about 2.5 pieces of a Kit Kat every other day. When I was about, I don't know, 6 to 16 or so. I mean, give me a break.
1: Yeah, come
0: right?
1: on. I don't know if I can trust these numbers.
0: You don't want to trust these numbers.
1: Listen, Drew.
0: What?
1: What has your two battles, one ongoing battles with cancer taught you? And you like to repeat it. You can't live your life in fear.
0: No, you're right. But you also can't live your life trying to get cancer. That's what cancer has also taught me, Maurice. if I've learned another lesson, if you will, since you brought that card out to play, I will say I've learned that you should eat things that don't give you cancer and don't eat things that do give you cancer. So you do have a point, which I appreciate, but I'm going to play my cancer card and trump your attempt at a cancer card and say don't eat crap that they're trying to kill you with, because that doesn't find its way into candy by accident.
1: No.
0: So then the same powers that be in this country that are all on the Lolita Express, because the list still can't be released because their names will be exposed, those same people who prey upon children, is it that much of a leap to say they also want to kill children indiscriminately? These are evil, evil people in charge of this country. I don't mean like the president and whatnot. I believe there are people behind them who are really in control, and probably they're putting arsenic in candy, for crying out loud. Even Nerds. Do you remember when Nerds came out?
1: Yeah.
0: Like we're old dudes. You younger cats, you don't know how good you have it. You've lived in a life when you've always had Nerds.
1: Yeah.
0: We grew up the first 10, 11 years of our lives, maybe even 12 or 13. Wasn't no such thing. Nerds were us. We were Nerds because we played Dungeons and Dragons and video games and crap. But nerds, you know what I mean? Like the candy. Weren't they first, if I'm not mistaken, it was one box, but they had one flavor on each side, and you could like pour out the grape on one side and the watermelon on the other, I think?
1: Yeah, I believe so, yes. I think that's how they came out.
0: And they're from initially. The Willy Wonka Corporation, too. They make pretty good candy. And, man, I will tell you, I had more Nerds in my mouth than a Silicon Valley prostitute. I thought of that joke during setting show. Sorry, John and Dizzy. I thought of that joke during setting show, and I thought, all right, I'm going to keep that one for Drew Garabo Live. I hope you appreciate that, ladies and gentlemen. That joke was very proprietary, just for you. People are calling already. I'll say, which I should say more frequently, we do not have a phone screener. When you call up, you're just boop on the air with us. If you think we're talking to you, just say hello, and we might indeed be talking to you, or we might not. Good afternoon. Welcome to Drew Garabo Live. He's Maurice. I'm Drew. And you are? Gosh, I really feel like I set that one
2: up. Hey, Drew, it's Phil.
0: Hey, thanks for paying attention, Phil. What's going on, buddy?
2: Hey, so I'm listening to you talk about what Labradoodle that works for DeSantis is doing. The research has been proven over the last two nights on the news by the USF research people, and they've all said that these numbers are anywhere between 300 to 500,000 times wrong. So I have to agree with Mo that he doesn't agree with these numbers, nor do I. And I'm a nurse, and I've been doing this a long time, the numbers are way off.
0: How much candy do you eat on a weekly basis, sir?
2: I'll be honest with you, Drew, zero.
0: No candy.
2: Like you.
0: You're not vested. You're not. Yeah, me either. I'm not living that. I wish I was.
2: Here's the one thing.
0: What?
2: Here's the one thing, Drew, that what? I do eat, and that is bread. And bread was the first thing that they put out the other night.
0: I saw that. We talked about that on John's Joints as well. Sara Lee, Nature's Own, the leading ones. They got all this pesticide crap in it. What the frick? How is a pesticide? there's the headline right there. Is your bread safe? Here's what to know. You know, we just got back into bread. People are making sourdough and stuff, you know? Like, bread was evil for so long. Ooh, carbs, I'm going to die. Ugh. And then we're like, all right, let's try bread again. And they're like, bread's going to kill you. Man, just don't eat anything.
2: The USF researchers have already started running these numbers, and they're saying they're way off. Because DeSantis's guy said that the bread was like I said, the 300,000 times or 300 billion times is what the lethal dose was or something like that. And it's nowhere close to that. He said you'd have to eat like a normal human being like us would have to eat like 30 to 40 loaves of bread a day for us to be toxic for a year.
0: Ain't that much bread. I not even wonder why. Thank you, my man. Good to hear from you. Keep on nursing. I guess that's a wrong thing to say because you could go suckle at your mother's teat. Hello, Drew Garabo Live. Who are you?
3: Hey, this is Big John. How you doing there, Drew?
0: Hey, Big John. No. Are you an ironic Big John, like they call a slim guy fatty or a fat guy slim? No. Are you like small Big John, or are you really Big John?
3: No, that's why I'm 6'2". He's 6'2" and three quarter.
0: Yeah, that's Big John to me. What's up, Big John?
3: Yeah, I'm the net man. I'm the guy that makes the cast nets.
0: Oh, dude, Big John, the cast net maker. Absolutely. Yeah, for sure.
3: Yeah. I have an update on my cancer, though.
0: Oh, okay. All right. Well, that to me takes priority over the cast of the Nets. What? No, you're not. You woke up this morning, bro. You're winning.
3: My cancer's spreading.
0: Okay. But you did wake up this morning, yes, sir?
3: The treatment isn't helping. I've been trying to do holistic and homeopathic, apothecary.
0: Yeah.
3: And unfortunately, I ran out of the stuff, and now it's starting to spread. I just lost a piece of my nose just a little while ago. It came out.
0: Oh my goodness! I'm not a medical professional, obviously, but have you considered an actual medical route as opposed to the holistic route? I don't say that in a condescending, insulting way, but I've had great experience with medical professionals delivering professional medical care.
3: I know. Well, I'm going through immunotherapy right now.
0: Okay,
3: and
0: that's good.
3: Unfortunately, I won't do chemo.
0: No, I get that. 1,000%.
3: I've lost too many friends and relatives to chemo.
0: Yeah, I'm not going to judge you for that one, my guy. I wouldn't. I don't know that I would do it again either, sir.
3: Yeah, well, it's been proven that only 1% of the population can withstand high doses of it.
0: Oh,
3: so you know,
0: that's me.
3: About the bread.
0: Yeah.
3: I just read something on the internet.
0: Yeah.
3: They tested 10 breads.
0: Uh-huh.
3: And a lot of the ingredients,
0: uh-huh,
3: it's not even real bread. And it's name brand stuff. And you named a few of them.
0: Wonder.
3: That they were doing tests on.
0: Yeah.
3: If it has more than 4 ingredients in it,
0: uh-huh,
3: then it's all chemicalized.
0: We should just buy bread from people who make sourdough. There are enough people in the local area who make sourdough and sell it at farmers markets, or in John Senning's case, the lady right up the street from his house who makes great. Like, we should just shut down the bread industry.
3: There's many other things that I've learned about, too, you know.
0: Yeah.
3: It's like tuna fish. Mm-hmm. They did a study on 10 different brands of tuna fish.
0: Uh-huh. I can't name 10. Can you name 10 brands of tuna? I got Starkist. I got Chicken of the Sea. I got Bumblebee. There's some albacore, blah, blah, blah. I don't know the name.
3: Albacore, Great Bayou. There's a whole lot of different brands.
0: Yeah.
3: But only 3 of them were actually tuna fish.
0: Oh, yeah, I can imagine that probably gets in there.
3: If you look it up on the internet, just look up research on tuna fish.
0: Can't do that. A lot of mercury, in that. And if I talk anymore, I'm going to have to shove the phone up Uranus. That's a little planetary joke there for you, Big John. I hope you appreciate it.
3: Well,
0: hey, listen, man, hang in there, brother.
3: Can I put my YouTube channel out?
0: Oh, yeah, first, you put your YouTube portal out there. I'd like to check out your YouTube portal.
3: John?
0: Yep.
3: Paul Gooch, G-O-O-C-H Jr.
0: John Paul Gooch Jr.?
3: Yeah, I'm actually doing a second skirt to a 3-skirt net. I'm over 3 feet. I'm almost at 3.5 feet.
0: Holy crap, almost at freaking 3.5. Dude, that's like 42 inches, man. That's a huge one.
3: It's going to be 4 feet when I'm done.
0: Damn, bro. That's a serious cast net right there.
3: 200 mesh long.
0: Man, I've only seen like 125 tops. That is something else.
3: Yeah, well, you check it out. You know, you'll actually see what I look like, too.
0: Ooh,
3: you know,
1: I'm dying to know that.
0: Yeah, especially after the lost nose comment. I'm really,
3: I haven't lost the outside of my nose yet. I'm losing the inside.
0: Oh, all right. Well, it's
3: inside.
0: It's
3: coming out in pieces.
0: Okay. I'm sorry that's happening to you, Big John. I love the hell out of you. I love when you call. I'm looking you up on TikTok right now. I'm Drew Garabo on TikTok and in real life, and I'm documenting my journey. Nothing has fallen off yet, but watch every day to see if something does, I suppose.
3: Actually, I'm on YouTube.
0: Okay, well, yes, I see you right here on TikTok, though. It says John Paul Gooch Jr. /Big John. So I was just trying to promote that, too. But, yes, all right, we'll watch your YouTube. You take it easy, all right, brother?
3: Yeah, you too.
0: Thanks, man.
3: I'm taking it one day at a time.
0: That's all we can do. You won today. I heard you say you're losing. No, man, you woke up because you won today because you woke up, and you're going to wake up tomorrow morning and win again, my man, all right?
3: Yeah, well, I'm trying to keep positive about it. You know, I want to try to get my Nets done before anything happens.
0: I feel you, brother. I feel you loud.
3: Leave a legacy behind. You don't see handmade Nets anymore.
0: You sure as hell don't, but you do when you go to John Paul Gooch Jr. social media and check it out there.
3: Yep.
0: Thank you, my dude. Stay strong, all right?
3: Hey, I'm trying.
0: Right.
3: I just wish I could set me up a GoFundMe or something, but unfortunately, because of my situation, I can't.
0: Oh, I'm sorry to hear that. Well, thank you, my man. I appreciate that very much. Big John, everybody. 800-771-1025. Back to Candy for a moment, if you don't mind, before we... look, listen, I just have to talk about last night's incredible NBA Finals game just for a moment. I even said during the last segment yesterday that the last game was the highest rated game in the history of game threes, I think, in the NBA Finals.
1: Yeah, yeah.
0: I can only think that last night is going to crush a lot of those records. Everywhere I went, I was at Pin Chasers today, bowling a couple of games before treatment, and they had the game on, the highlights. I was at Moffitt this morning. They've got the game, the highlights on the TVs. Like, everywhere you go, people are showing what happened with the Knicks and the Spurs, and I absolutely knew it was going to happen during the game. I love the NBA. I've been watching since the 1970s, and I love every evolution of it. I know people are turned off to it these days, and there's good reason. The players flop. They make too much money. A lot of them are divas. Those criticisms are perfectly true. You don't want social justice wrapped up in your sport. I get that 100%. Doesn't bother me, but I get why it bothers a lot. So I love the sport, and what we're seeing in this series is just an unbelievable matchup of two teams capable on any given night of ruining the dreams of the other team. And I put 20 on the Spurs right before the game. I just had I had a hunch that they were going to come out strong.
1: Right.
0: Because they've won every first quarter this entire series. So put 20 on them to win. And when they went up early, I'm like, great. I'm going to see like what the cash out's going to be. And and sure enough, in the second or third quarter, I was offered it would have paid off at $43. I was offered 40 for the cash out. Dumb to let it dangle for three bucks when anything could happen. Now, at the time, I think they're up 20-25 maybe, and I'm like, no lead is safe. If they get this game down to 15 or so by the third quarter, they are going to win this game. And sure enough, they got it down to 15 on the number, I think, at the end of the third quarter, and New York came back, and actually San Antonio choked up that game, but also it took a lot of for New York to win that game, so... What a freaking game, man.
1: Who's the cat that did the tip in?
0: That is OG Anunoby.
1: One of the sports stations as I was on the treadmill was playing it over and over and over.
0: Oh, yeah.
1: And you look at what he as the ball was released from the hands of the other cat.
0: Jalen Brunson.
1: He had to calculate if it was going to miss. He had to start his run, he had to extend the hand, then he had to calculate the turn, and he didn't like slam it in. He gave it the right amount of pressure to go. There were 5 to 6 things that brother had to calculate to get that ball in there and make that fantastic save.
0: It was when I saw Jalen Brunson brick his jumper off the front of the rim, I'm like, wow. Damn it. I my $5 bet isn't going to pay off $70 after all
1: right.
0: on the Knicks. And a play like that is just a guy who is so court aware, situationally aware, fundamentally sound because he followed Jalen's shot.
1: Right.
0: He did everything right. And on the other side of the court, De'Aaron Fox, number 4 for the Spurs, did everything wrong. There's a highlight going around of all the breakdowns that he had during the game. And there are like 5 or 6 catastrophic throwing the ball out of bounds, failing to dribble the ball out and run the clock out. It took a lot for New York to win, and it took even more for San Antonio to lose that game. Now, bad news for Mike Olivero is he's going to San Antonio for Saturday in hopes that he's going to see his next close out the series. No way in hell.
1: I can't believe that.
0: Spurs are going to be like minus 300 for that game because there's no way in hell the NBA allows it. Then again, I thought the same thing in last night's game, that the NBA wouldn't allow the Spurs to lose that one. And they were calling it, the refs were calling it so pro San Antonio in the first half. But then insanity happened.
1: I promise you, I am so certain that I'm putting a stack on the Spurs to win.
0: What does a stack mean?
1: That's $1,000. Yeah.
0: On the Spurs to win.
1: What
0: do you think that's going to pay off at? I'm going to look right now.
1: months. Ah, man, that have to be probably four stacks.
0: I hope I don't accidentally hit that. I'll be very upset with myself. All right, so a stack.
1: One stack, you give me four.
0: I was close. The Spurs are minus 200. Mm. I said minus 300. They're minus 200. So straight up, the Spurs, you put a stack on that. Do not hit place bet. Do not hit place bet. Ooh, I get a profit boost. So,
1: oh, hit that profit boost.
0: Okay, I'm good.
1: Of course.
0: With the profit boost, boop. 1,625.
1: Oh, that's it?
0: That's it. It's minus 200, bro.
1: Nah, I'm not. No, that's not the risk versus the reward.
0: No, dude. If you're going to risk $1,000, you want to make at least twice that.
1: Exactly. $600.
0: All right. So I do want to cover something about the game. Something that people have such weird negative feelings towards. And I think not only are they a little off, they are so dead wrong in their opinion that this icon is anything but a GOAT. You're wrong. And I'll tell you who it is next.
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0: The year was 1986. Somehow, my sister, being an enormous John Hughes fan, much like myself, before the movie came out, got a Ferris Bueller's Day Off poster and an FBDO pin that one might wear on suspenders if one worked at a TGI Fridays type restaurant. And I'm pretty sure a Save Ferris pin as well. Not the band, but the placard outside Wrigley Field. 40 years ago today, Ferris Bueller's Day Off opened in theaters. Beyond iconic, that movie is generation-defining. Ferris Bueller gave us that first singular, cool archetype that girls loved and dudes wanted to be. Matthew Broderick as the school-skipping Ferris Bueller, Abe Froman, Sausage King of Chicago. The movie was hilarious 9 times. Quotable, Bueller. Brilliant. Do you have a kiss for daddy? Jennifer Grey, Charlie Sheen. Also on this date, 44 years ago today, 1982, if your math isn't so high, another film came along. This one right here. E.T., the extraterrestrial. It's a celebrity death match. One has to go. For the sake of argument, you go back in time to the year 1982 and you've got to grow up with either E.T. the extraterrestrial or Ferris Bueller's Day Off. My teen years don't feel like they would be complete without both of these not only iconic but vital films. E.T. feeds that sentimental side of you, that lost boy in a lost world and a lost alien, finding each other, finding friendship,
1: finding love. Drew,
0: I believe that Elliot and E.T., who didn't really have a name, they just called him E.T. They should have called him like Smiley or something. E.T., I believe they loved each other. Yes, in a wholesome love kind of way, kind of like the way a boy would love a king of pop like Michael Jackson. Wholesome, with nothing nefarious going on, nothing diabolical, just a young boy and an alien loving each other in both cases. Ferris Bueller, though, informed that hip, uber alternative side of us, the stick it to the man, the Holden Caulfield, if you will. So if you gotta go, I got prizes galore. I got them burning a hole in my pocket. Mike Oliveira gives us these great concert tickets. You make a strong case for removing either one of these films, you're going to see Stick Figure in July of next year. 800-771-1025. For you personally, Maurice, you got to go back to the 80s. You have to live your life only seeing one of these tremendously impactful films. E.T. the Extraterrestrial, the Steven Spielberg masterpiece, or John Hughes' classic Ferris Bueller's Day Off.
1: I'd go E.T. Because wanting to be a filmmaker, having that in my sights as a young man, young adult, young child, there's more magic in the movie making of E.T. for me. It would bolster my imagination and creativity more than just laughing, albeit laughing from beginning to end at a Ferris Bueller. So I would have to say E.T.
0: Strong answer. And I'm not sure that I disagree with you, but I will say that more of my personality was influenced by Ferris Bueller's Day Off.
1: I get that.
0: The sentimentality of E.T. is undeniable. What a beautiful film, beautifully filmed, directed, acted. It birthed the career of the great Drew Barrymore, of course. But man, I will tell you, Ferris Bueller, just like Holden Caulfield when I read Catcher in the Rye, made me go, oh damn, I want to be that dude. Yeah. That dude is so cool. I had a Cameron in my life, my friend Mike Wheeler. I was always the let's get in trouble, and he was always the I don't know about that. You know, it's my dad's Ferrari,
1: Ferrari.
0: I'm like, we can just drive it backwards and take the mileage off that bad. His dad never had a Ferrari, thank God. But that would have happened. 800-771-1025. Choose one, but choose wisely for those of us of a certain age. You kids under 40 probably haven't seen either film. And that's fine.
1: Yeah.
0: There were definitely moments in time. I'm sure they hold up, but they were definitely moments in time because the 80s, in my opinion, don't exist film-wise without both of those movies.
1: No.
0: And so weird that they came out on the same day, albeit so many years apart.
1: Dude, the 80s is, for me, is responsible for the greatest string of releases in any given decade of
0: please.
1: Film.
0: Empire Strikes Back, Rocky 3, T2,
1: Blade Runner,
0: Spaceballs.
1: Man, get out of here with Spaceballs.
0: Raiders of the Lost Ark.
1: Raiders of the Lost. I mean, yeah.
0: Indiana Jones.
1: Jaws was 70s. So yeah,
0: Jaws 3 was 80s.
1: No, we don't talk about Jaws 3.
0: It was in 3D, and it took place at Shark Encounter at SeaWorld.
1: Doesn't matter.
0: It was terrifying. You go to you go to Shark Encounter, and all of a sudden things start breaking. Now, Ferris Bueller's Day Off, way more quotes than E.T. Thank you, Jersey Boardwalk, in the YouTube chat for pointing that out. You don't hear a lot of people quoting E.T. Ouch.
1: E.T. phone home.
0: That's about it.
1: Yeah.
0: But Ferris Bueller Day, I mean, how many quotes? Rooney? Hello, Drew Grab Alive. Asshole.
2: Afternoon, gentlemen.
0: Hey, what's up? I wasn't talking to you. Sorry, I was using the line. Excuse me. Where Cameron said, pardon my French, but you're an asshole. What's
2: Rudy?
0: Up, man?
2: Okay, my vote is with two words, Sloan Peterson. Have a good day, fellas.
0: I think he means E.T. I'm sorry, Ferris Bueller's Day Off.
1: Ferris Bueller.
0: And Ferris's girlfriend. Mm-hmm. Yeah, there was really no rooting love interest in E.T. the Extraterrestrial. I mean, Dee Wallace Stone, I think that was the mom. Yeah. She's hot.
1: She was hotter than Sloan. I mean, let's be honest.
0: What?
1: Sloan had nobody whatsoever. You're going to go from Phoebe Cates to Sloan? Nah, it's not happening. Now, I love me some Sloan because she was in Ridley Scott's Legend opposite Tom Cruise. A little factoid for you. That's why I told you, Drew.
0: Thank you.
1: But nobody's lusting after Sloan. She had some nice hair, but other than that,
0: she had a very sexy way about her.
1: She was built like a boy, a young boy.
0: Whoa,
1: even a fully mature boy.
0: Dude, when Principal Rooney at the end is like, "I've got you now," so great.
1: Who was the sister?
0: Jennifer Grey.
1: She was hotter than Sloan. Yeah.
0: GTFO.
1: Man, come on, man. Sloan.
0: Jennifer Grey post-Dirty Dancing, or maybe that was pre-Dirty Dancing.
1: No, that was pre, yeah. That was, yeah. She had
0: hotter than Sloan Peterson?
1: And in Ferris Bueller's Day Off, she looked like, you know, she looked like she run your ragged. Sloan, she looked like too prissy to even touch.
0: She had a way about her. There was really no female in E.T. I mean, Gertie was too young.
1: Gertie, yeah, right.
0: And the mom couldn't even keep a man. That's why he cheated with the secretary.
1: But she was cute. What was her name? D's. No, I'm not trying to get you rid of D. That was not one nice D. Try, Snyder. Guy. No.
0: Good effort, Maurice. Nice talk. 800 771-1025. I agree, Sarah. Sloan was hot. Although I think she said that she was in an abusive relationship because first she typed Sloan was hit. I have to figure out if she was hit or hot.
1: Sloan was pretty. She was not sexy. I guess she had nobody whatsoever.
0: You know what's not sexy? That torrential downpour coming through. I know. Do you have anything in the news about the El Nino?
1: Come on, man.
0: Dude, I read a story today. I try not to get into sensationalism or anything, and I try not. Yeah, Mark Carr, great point. Phoebe Case was in E.T. WTF is Maurice talking about. Why are you bringing up Phoebe Case's name?
1: I'm talking about as far as 80s films go. We're going to go from a Phoebe Cates to a Sloan. Get out of here.
0: You're comparing apples and oranges.
1: Exactly.
0: Phoebe Case had them apples.
1: She did. How you like them apples?
0: Hello, Drew Grabo Live. Hello. Sounds like you might be driving in some rain right now. What?
3: I go Bueller.
0: Are you all right?
3: Yep.
0: Okay, what's your name?
3: My name's Kenny.
0: How you doing, Kenny?
3: I'm doing great. Good. How are you?
0: I'm really good. Thanks for asking, man. What do you do for work?
3: Oh, I make doors.
0: That's interesting. What, like mahogany? Like what type of material you work with?
3: Oh, I do interior, double doors. Interior double doors.
0: Interior double doors. So that's cool. Profitable? You enjoy what you do?
3: Oh, yeah. Good. It's all good.
0: Good, man. All right. Well, thank you very much for calling, and good luck in business and everything, dude.
3: All right. Thank you.
0: Thank you. I was thinking that this weather really makes me think of the Doors. Riders on the Storm is one of those songs. Whenever there's an actual storm,
1: mm-hmm.
0: I always like when that song comes on, that's got a very Rider on the Storm feel. You know what I mean? There aren't many songs that capture the feeling of the song like that song. And what is going on out there right now is a frog strangler. But damn it, that freaking Super El Nino story with the comparisons to what happened, I guess, in 1877 to the world. You and I were just talking about plagues and floods and earthquakes.
1: Right. Revelations.
0: And the revelations and whatnot. If you listen real hard, I think you can hear them warming up the trumpets. Mm-hmm. And in case of rapture, this car will be unmanned. Hello, Drew. I just like to quote bumper stickers. Hello, Drew Grab Alive.
4: How's it going, Drew?
0: Is this cross-check?
4: This is NASCAR Willie.
0: Oh, you sounded like... Wait a minute. Is it cross-check just doing a NASCAR Willie character?
4: No, this is NASCAR Willie.
0: Oh, it's real NASCAR Willie. Okay, sorry. What's up, NASCAR Willie? How you doing?
4: I just wanted to touch base on the show thing. I would have to go with E.T. for the simple fact that Drew Barrymore was really good in it, and she made a long career after.
0: She did. He loved to party when she was like 9 years old. What did you say her last name was, dude?
4: Drew Barrymore.
0: Oh, you could bury more of these nuts all over your face. NASCAR, really. Oh, yeah. Oh, man. Hello, Drew Grab Alive.
5: Drew, this is Jamie Passway. Hey, I got another song for a storm, Riding the Storm Out by REO Speedwagon.
0: Okay, I don't want to turn this into storm songs. Thank you. That's like one of those KTEL records. Storm songs. Oh, yeah. All your favorite songs to listen to. From Eddie Rabbit's I Love a Rainy Night to Rain on Me by The Who. These are songs you'll love to drive to through in a storm. We've got The Doors, Riders on the Storm. We've got whatever the hell that guy just said, Rain in the Summertime. Oh, who's that? Oh, I love to feel the rain.
1: The
0: in
1: Alarm.
0: The Yeah. Good job. You got a rock show. All right. Other than Super El Nino scaring the dickens out of all of us, Maurice, what you got coming up in the Mo Better News?
1: Well, an El Nino's coming because it's coming. This doesn't taste like bourbon and pythons for everybody.
0: That's next, exclusively on the Mo Better News.
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1: By the way, you still owe me the viewers viewing of Mo Better Blues.
0: Loved it. So good.
1: Shut up.
0: Riveting.
1: Come on, man. We got to get on to the next bet. Or not bet, but you watch this, I'll watch that.
0: Okay.
1: All right. We need to get some time. El Nino has officially begun. The Climate Prediction Center announced Thursday. That's today, kids. Oh. And it's not just any El Nino. This year is shaping up to be one for the record books, as is everything else that's happening. And is that just lightning?
0: That was thunder, yeah.
1: Thunder,
0: yep.
1: The climate...
0: Man, Mother Nature don't want you spreading no right? propaganda about no super El Nino.
1: Shut up, boy.
0: Well, I don't know that Mother Nature's racist.
1: Yeah, you wouldn't want what think she is. The climate phenomenon is expected
0: to... Hurricane Katrina, you may have a point.
1: Right? Is expected to strengthen as we head into the winter months when El Nino typically reaches its peak strength. National forecasters said Thursday there's a 63% chance we end up seeing a very strong El Nino this year, or what is often referred to as a Super El Nino.
0: El, no thank you.
1: Yeah, now listen, if it does reach super status, it would rank among the largest El Nino events in the historical record going back to the 1950s.
0: The what they're saying happened in 1877 with the rising oceans and causing drought and famine.
1: Yes.
0: My God, man.
1: Yeah, this is not going to be good if this Super El Nino should choose to materialize. So check your weather reports, people. Mike's weather page. There you go. Florida biologists remove over 8,000 pounds of invasive pythons during the breeding season. 8,000 pounds. Large snakes are not native to Florida and compete with native wildlife for resources. Having no natural predators, they are free to reproduce, with female pythons laying dozens of eggs at a time. That is why groups like the Conservancy target these invasive reptiles. Between November 2025 and April 2026, the biologists removed 177 pythons, weighing a combined 8,080 pounds. If 177 pythons combined weigh 8,000 pounds, over 8,000 pounds, those are some heavy MFers.
0: A lot of them. There aren't very many small pythons. They're getting well fed down there by choking out all of our indigenous species.
1: Can you imagine having no known predator, no natural predator, or known predator?
0: Yeah, no, they're just going to keep proliferating. Right, yeah, same thing with coyotes. That's why they're everywhere. They got no predator. The red wolf went extinct in the mid 1900s in Florida. That's why they're coyotes.
1: What about a lion though?
0: We don't have lions here.
1: What about a bear? Bear probably eat a coyote.
0: A bear doesn't want nothing to do with the coyote. A bear wants what's in your friggin' trash can.
1: Coyote meat.
0: You know, you eat too much effort, and it's stringy.
1: Well, if you've got nothing but free time on your hands and you want to help remove pythons from the Everglades,
0: that'll be fun.
1: You can participate in the 2026 Florida Python Challenge next month.
0: I mean, that'd be a good time right there.
1: Who's sitting around going, man?
0: Kill me some pythons? A lot of people.
1: Remove me some pythons.
0: Hells yeah.
1: A man accused of scamming rare bourbon buyers with juice in Florida and that's other states.
0: So great.
1: They lie. Is it? Is it?
0: Yeah, because you bourbon nerds are getting hosed with apple juice. Oh, what's this one called? Oh, that's a Mott's. Oh, I'm sorry. I meant Pappy Van Winkle. Did you say Mott's? No.
1: A Hopkins County man has been accused of selling apple juice in place of high-dollar bourbon on Facebook, which is, by the way, illegal to sell bourbon on Facebook. Quank, quank. court documents state that a UPS investigator contacted the Madison police regarding an organized crime scam, reporting that 38-year-old James Willits was allegedly selling illegitimate rare bourbon in Facebook groups. Willits, by the way, happens to be a damn fine bourbon. That's the irony here. Mm. The investigator told police that the UPS location had received complaints from multiple customers who reportedly ordered bourbon from Willits and received water bottles and apple juice instead.
0: That's so great. I ordered the King of Kentucky and I got Seneca. What's up with that?
1: He also shipped several empty boxes to a customer in Oklahoma who believed shipping costs would amount to
0: $918. Oh, no.
1: I mean, some of you are being, it's a, listen, there's so much fakery going on when you're talking about trying to buy bourbon online. Because, yeah, what you'll get, and I found this with like Jeep and CJ Parts.
0: Yeah.
1: You get these people that want these bottles so badly and are so new to the game that, yeah, and these, and some of the Facebook pages are not even all that elaborate. You know, they'll just show you a picture of a bottle and say, I've got this, and you can get it for this. And yeah, that's what you end up with, a bottle of Mott's.
0: Yeah, that's too bad. Like, how long do you think, you know, at first you drink it and you're just trying to like, okay, it's got a very smoky, I'm sorry, this is apple juice.
1: Now, see, this is the sad part, though. A lot of these cats will order these bottles just to add into their collection with no desire to drink them right away, if not ever. And they're sitting there with a bottle.
0: 10 years later, you're like, well, I've let this age for a decade now. You want to try it?
1: Yeah.
0: I think it went bad.
1: Breeze.
0: You want to drink it in a juice box?
1: Why do you hate the bourbon drink?
0: I don't hate
1: them
0: at all. I just think it's very, very funny.
1: This is something you wanted. We talked about. We all wanted. Preemptive efforts take down teen takeover at a Clearwater Beach.
0: Hey, absolutely. Listen to me. Good
1: on,
0: job.
1: On June 1st, the

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3: I don't think I've eaten a Chipotle in 14 years.
2: Really?
3: I don't know why. I didn't. It's not like I hate it. It's not like Qdoba or anything. I thought Qdoba was kind of gross. I don't know why. It doesn't appeal to me at all. I have no idea why.
2: It is very fresh. You can get a real nice bowl.
3: Yeah.
2: The only reason that I'm not particularly fond of it is because I like the traditional taco. I just like a beef taco.
3: That's probably me.
2: Yeah, and then they have the steak and then like a cubed chicken. And cubed meat has, I don't know why, but for me, a cubed meat tends to alter the taste. And I don't know if it's because of the structure of it, but if I'm going to eat a chicken taco, it's got to be a shredded chicken taco.
3: Yeah, shredded chicken in Mexican food, that's the only way. I mean, chicken strips in a fajita is okay.
2: Right.
3: But I need shredded chicken.
2: Yeah, cubed is, it's just odd. It's like you're chewing on, I don't know, a piece of gum. But
3: yeah, I'm looking at their menu or their food right now, and you're right. It's all cubed.
2: I just don't get it. Yeah. And it's, even the steak, I believe, is cubed as well.
3: Not into that.
2: But if you want beans, guacamole, tomatoes, onions, and you want a bowl, a meat-free bowl, I think they'll pile on until you tell them to stop.
3: Mm.
2: Yeah, exactly.
3: I'm good.
2: And I'm also not watching, I don't know, with the World Cup. You have any interest in the World Cup?
3: I'm mustering up some, yeah. The more people talk about it, the more I realize this is a cool opportunity to watch not only our country, but all the countries. And to help it out, I put $5 on España to win the whole thing.
2: Oh, yeah. They're the favorite. A restaurant owner is facing backlash after saying he'd prefer to hire men over women.
3: For what? Like a restaurant?
2: No. Angelino's Restaurante owner, Tony Angelini, really? Is facing this backlash for that YouTube video that outlines his preferences for hiring males over female workers. In the video, he says female employees describe them as drama bitches who just bitch about everything. He also cited what he called biological factors. This is an old school guy. Affecting women's work performance, saying when they're on that time of the month, forget about it. Nobody can talk to them.
3: You think it's a misogynistic thing, or you think he's gay, or both?
2: I think this is a guy that hasn't had a meaningful, intelligent conversation with a woman in 50 years. In that time of the month, and you just can't talk to him. Maybe it's you, Angelino. Maybe it's you. So women are, they said, another guy featured in the clip, Carm Fiore, claimed women cannot handle workplace stress as effectively as men, saying when they get overwhelmed, they can't deal with stress and they overreact a lot.
3: I think that's not true. I've worked restaurants a bunch, and dudes melt down, ladies melt down. I don't know that there's any disproportionate ratio between the two.
2: Yeah, I don't think that at all either. But if you were to look at this group of four guys sitting across at the bar,
3: miserable fat dudes.
2: Yeah. There's not an enlightened thought in any of their heads. That's not to say that they're not all wrong on all counts, but I'm just saying, come on, man.
4: I don't want to hire no coos around here.
2: Exactly.
4: We hired some gash last week, and these bitches, when they're on their time, let me tell you, I don't know what's marinara sauce and what's not, if you catch my drift.
2: A scammer.

0: with chocolate coins instead of 700K in gold. A young man who was reportedly sent to Michigan from Illinois to Festigo ended up with a bag of chocolate coins and a 20-year felony instead. They didn't know they were getting chocolate gold coins, said the owner of Grand Rapids Coins, who alerted authorities to the suspected scam in early May. Oh. The scammer got scammed. How do you like me now?
1: That's love to hear it.
0: And Olivia Rodrigo's mom said she skipped her daughter's set to see Korn at Lollapalooza.
1: Oh, that's a weird thing to make public.
0: Yeah, a little bit.
1: I'm not saying you're a bad mom for doing it, because I'd rather see Korn than Olivia Rodrigo, too, even though she sounds lovely. I just don't know that I would, if my daughter was super famous, I'd be like, well, yeah, I didn't hear her. She was shrieking up there with her lame-ass songs. I had to see me some Freak on the Leash.
0: Yeah, I know. With this last part, Steven Spielberg once wanted to direct a Bond movie. Now he tell producers, you can't afford me. He was bemoaning the fact that they never came to him, even though he'd expressed interest. He was not right to direct
1: Stay in your
0: Bond
1: lane, bro.
0: Yeah, it's a Bond movie is not your lane,
1: no.
0: sir.
1: No. He needs to stick in the lane.
0: Although... Indiana Jones was very Bond-like in his adventures.
1: He wasn't suave and deboner like James Bond.
0: Really?
1: He was more rugged.
0: Hold on. Do you forget the opening sequence of the Temple of Doom when he was in the tuxedo?
1: No time for romance, Dr. Jones.
0: Yeah, right? He was real suave in that.
1: Well, I guess you're right. Just different levels of deboner.
0: I'll tell you this. That Kate Capshaw, speaking of deboners, has some nice hoots.
1: Yes.
0: Yeah.
1: Yes, when I reflect fondly on that film.
0: Yeah, Spielberg ended up marrying that.
1: Oh, yeah.
0: Yeah.
1: That's right. And it didn't work out. I'm sure she got...
0: But they were together for like 20 years.
1: Ooh, I bet she got pizzayed.
0: Of course, yeah. Because she raised their kids.
1: Kate Capshaw.
0: It still looks good to this day, as a matter of fact.
1: Divorce settlement. Spielberg. Do you think she got more or less than $100 million?
0: I would say right around $100 million. Raising the kids and foregoing her career because she dropped out of movies.
1: Steven Spielberg and Kate Capshaw did not have a divorce settlement.
0: Oh, that's... I say more than $100
1: million. As they have been married since 1991.
0: Oh, they are still married.
1: Oh, yeah.
0: Okay, there you
1: Capshaw
0: go.
1: Is often confused with Spielberg's ex-wife, Amy Irvin.
0: That's it. Yeah.
1: Oh, his divorce with her resulted in a highly publicized $100 million settlement. Yeah. We nailed that one.
0: Yeah. She had no hoots either.
1: They had an ad hoc prenup scribbled on a bar napkin prior to their 1985 marriage. Bro, you had already made E.T., Star Wars, Jaws. Like, you got here's how much I love you. I'll write our prenup on this napkin right here with a drawing of E.T. Come on, man. Sorry, was that the Mo Better?
0: That was the Mo Better.
1: Thank you, Maurice.
0: And he did not make Star Wars. He was Lucas.
1: Whatever. Lucas D's nuts. I got you in a trap. I want to build the Mount Rushmore of lame board games.
0: Ooh.
1: And I've got number one from this article from YouGov. It is what Americans think about board games. Only 6% of Americans say they dislike or hate board games, which is really, really, that's encouraging when it comes to, I'm going to throw one in that's not a board game. It's a video game that really plays like a board game, if that makes sense. I'll explain. It's a trivia-based one. Maybe some of you remember it. 98% of adults 45 and older have played the lamest video game known, I'm sorry, board game known to man. And I'm going to tell you what it is next.
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0: Thursday mornings, JP, 1025 The Bone, Real Raw Radio, 800-771-1025. All right, let's get to it. Last night was game night. Monica's...
1: There was actually a really exciting game that was played last night.
0: Yeah, we can get to that later. we can get that to that later. Right now, we had Monica coming off of a very blind blind date last night.
1: Yeah.
0: And... let's just dive right into
1: it. Okay, I want to say first and foremost.
0: Did you kiss him?
1: Be nice.
0: I am going to be nice.
2: What do you mean?
1: Because.
0: What do you mean?
1: there will be no uncomfortable questions. I'm not going to answer.
0: There's going to be tons of uncomfortable questions.
1: And I'm not going to answer details. His best friend, and I should have said this off the air. His best friend is like a listener who listens from like morning, noon, and night and comes to the liquid lunches and that sort of thing. So.
2: So he was prepped going into this date.
1: Well, a little more than I was, and he said he admitted that he asked Sam, because I guess like a year ago, Sam told him about the possibility of this, and she never mentioned anything to me.
2: Oh, man, he has a year of research on you?
0: Oh, stalker. Oh,
1: so he Googled my name and the radio station, and then he said he had an idea of what I looked like. Okay. And he was very complimentary. He's like, oh, you're cute online and in person. So, you know, what? He was a very nice guy. I will say this. This is why I want you guys to be nice.
0: We all going to ask questions. They may get uncomfortable.
1: Well, okay. I might not answer, but.
0: You're going to answer.
2: You got to. You're part of the show.
0: Because I will turn this audience on you in a heartbeat.
1: Oh, like that's going to take a lot.
0: You think the chat room is bad? Wait.
2: Yeah.
0: Wait till you start doing appearances and nobody shows up.
1: That's fine with me. Listen. So I got a text that he was already there, and it was like 20 till 6 or something. So I don't know when he got there, but that was kind of cool.
0: What time was it? It was a 6 o'clock date?
1: 6 o'clock, yeah.
0: So he was excited. That's a good sign. Well,
1: and then I show up. Nice guy. So I was told what he was wearing and sitting at the bar. So I walk in, and there he is, right? And he was smart enough to sit right by the door. I didn't have to wander. And guess what he did? In lieu of flowers, basically. He didn't have to bring me anything.
2: You got your flowers?
1: No, but he didn't have to bring me anything. But
0: thank
1: he brought
0: God,
1: me.
0: That's gay.
1: Well, he brought me a poblano plant.
2: What the hell is that? A plant?
1: He a bought poblano you a
0: pepper plant?
1: Pepper plant. Yeah. And he was
0: He's trying to be an ally. He's not me. He's trying to be an ally. Like all of a sudden it's the plight of plight of the Latinas.
1: I didn't take it that way. I thought it
0: racist.
1: Was
0: racist. That's what that is.
1: Yeah. I took it as being very sweet. He didn't have to bring me anything at all.
0: If I bought you a poblano pepper plant.
1: Yes.
0: You would.
1: Because I know you and you're racist. Yes. That would be a racist move on your end, not on his.
0: Oh, okay.
1: He's very, it was very sweet and very, very unique. And I thought that was a really, honestly, it set the vibe. I was like, okay, so he's not stuffy. He didn't bring me stupid roses or something. He didn't have to bring me anything.
2: Bring her a cactus or maracas or whatever else.
0: Maybe I've been out of the game so long, but I wouldn't have even thought to bring anything.
1: And he didn't have to. You're right. I didn't expect it by any means. And so the fact that he did, I thought that set the cool vibe. Like, we're not stuffy here. We're going to have an easy, nice, relaxing, fun, chill time. And I'm glad. It was very cool how it went down. I instantly felt at ease. So that was cool. We started talking. This flow was nice and easy. He had already had a beer. I ordered a Bacardi and Diet Coke.
0: So you went the booze route.
1: Well, they didn't have seltzers. Otherwise, I asked for seltzer. They didn't have it.
0: Okay.
1: So I ordered a Bacardi and Diet nice. Just for a little caffeine. And, I had a good time. I will tell you this. Two things. Mm-hmm. One, I don't know if I should tell you the second one. But
0: you're telling us everything.
1: The
0: Let's
1: first
0: go.
1: One was
0: We're
1: he...
0: We're all friends here.
1: I did 50... Not even. I did 30% of the talking. It was really him a lot. I learned a lot about him, his family history, where his actually, he lived in Long Island for a while. His dad
0: it's
1: was...
0: It's on Long Island. You don't live in
1: that's
0: Long
1: right.
0: Island.
1: That's right. I'm from Florida. I call it in Long Island. He's sort of from there.
0: How great would it have been if we knew each other?
2: Oh, man,
0: how great would that have been? Or we had like people in common and I could pick up the phone and find out who this guy is.
1: He is
0: your
1: age.
0: There's millions of people that live on this island. There's millions. So the chances are very slim. But how phenomenal would that be?
1: He's your age. He's literally your age. He's like a year and a half younger than I am or something.
0: It's still a big island. Where did he grow up on Long Island?
1: The thing is, how do I not know? I got all the details. I know what his grandfather did for a living. I know what his father did for a living. Like, I know where he lived, Pittsburgh, Ohio. Like, I know, I have all...
2: Oh, he lived in Ohio, too.
1: Yes.
0: I feel like in that moment, I would have been that woman on the plane in the movie Airplane, where the guy's just talking so much, and she just starts pouring gasoline. The guy put gasoline. Was it the woman or the guy that put the gasoline? The woman hung herself. Oh. And the guy sitting next to him put gasoline over his head and lit himself on fire.
1: It was a lot of it wasn't bad or anything like that. I'm not bashing anything right now. It was just odd how, like, there were zero questions about me and it was a lot of talking about him. And then I kind of just inserted myself here and there to kind of make, you know, to kind of have a little bit of conversation. But nice guy, very relaxed, very creative, a very creative guy, like artsy guy who does a lot of painting. And he showed me a couple of pictures of his paintings and just a really cool vibe like that, which I liked. And we had a good time. I stayed and he was like, after a while, he was like, you want to order some food? I'm like, eh. But we did. And I don't know.
0: Like him?
1: The whole time I was talking, I do. When I was talking to him the whole time, and I don't mean this in a bad way, so don't take this in a bad way.
0: You're talking to him right now because you know he's listening.
1: No, he's not.
2: He's talking to you.
1: He straight up said, I don't listen to radio.
0: And yeah, okay. The day after a date, with the first date with the girl on the radio, listening? You're smoking crack.
1: Like you, and I had a great time, and there's nothing negative. I'm just giving you my point of view of the date. That's all it is. And it's not a bad thing, but I saw him the whole time he was talking, and because there was a lot of talking, I kept thinking, he seems familiar. Like, he really looks familiar to me, and I can't picture why. And then it all went in the middle of one of his long talks.
0: Okay,
1: I go,
0: don't get mean now.
1: Well, no, I just couldn't believe
0: him. You said be nice. Let's be nice.
1: I think he was nervous, and that might have been it. And he is nice. He's a very nice guy. I clicked, and I go, I got to go to the bathroom. And I ran to the bathroom and I Snapchatted my cousins because they were the only people who would understand. I go, I said, I'm on a blind date. I know who he looks like. He looks like Danny Wood. Not now, but like from the early 90s, like when they were super popular, like the 1990.
2: Who the hell's Danny Wood?
1: New Kid on the Block.
0: Oh, okay.
1: I was like.
2: Did you know who that was when she said that?
0: It took me a second, but then I realized when she said the 90s, I'm like, oh, I think it's a new kid.
1: Yes, yes. He looks like like Danny Wood of the New Kid. And I was like, yes, I know it. Not now. Now Danny Wood is really creepy looking, but back in the day, he was very cute, very attractive. And so he looks like the early 1990s Danny Wood. So I was like, okay. And so I snapped my cousins and told him.
0: Did you want at any point to kiss him, even if it was just to shut him up?
1: No, I didn't. I wasn't trying to shut him up. But no, it didn't occur to me there. I knew when we were leaving, he was nice. I didn't expect him to walk me out we both went to the parking lot together. Was not expecting that. Pointed out.
0: What were you expecting? You were going to leave him at the bar. Or he was going to leave you at the bar.
1: Yeah, or like we just leave at the door and he go.
2: You got to walk her to the car.
1: That was
0: You got to hope. He's hoping for the kiss. Or something.
2: Yeah.
1: There was no move made on his end about kissing, which was
2: he
1: fine.
2: Wanted to.
1: I don't know.
2: He was probably reading the room. He's like, oh, she definitely doesn't want me to kiss her.
1: This was the worst possible thing to do at the time. I thought of you, JP, which is horrible. And here's why. Because I was like, okay, well, thanks. And that was a blast and whatever. And then I went because he wasn't doing anything. I went to go hug him. So I lifted my hands up and
0: Did he lift you up? Tell me he lifted you up.
1: No, he did not. I just raised my hands like, let's hug. He did your friend. Uppies. He did your friend. I'm going to do it on vocation.
0: Oh, he put his ass out?
1: Yeah, he went like this.
0: Oh, that's fine. Well, did he have to do that? Hold on. Did he have to do that because he's tall and he had to lean down in order to hug you?
1: Might have been.
2: How tall is he?
1: He was tall. Like, I mean, he's probably 6 feet. Like,
2: okay,
1: which is tall to me.
2: He definitely has to bend over then.
1: I laughed so hard when his ass was sticking out. Ah, but not to him, and it wasn't bad. Nothing was bad. Not one thing was bad. Just, it was, I laughed because I thought of you and your friend.
0: Is there going to be another date?
1: Here's the thing, and you tell me how this is. You tell me what this means and how I should take this. Before we left and when we were paying the bill,
0: we were paying the bill?
1: Yes.
2: Oh, you split?
0: Fail.
1: Oh, man. Well, no, he didn't have to.
0: I hate him.
1: Well, that wasn't even the thing I was going to say.
0: He was raised by wolves.
2: Yeah, that's the thing we're saying.
0: How much was the bill total? Not your end,
1: I know my
0: total.
1: I don't know what he had. When I was there, he probably had like 3, maybe 4 beers, but I think it was definitely 3. But he had one already sitting there, and then he ordered like at least 2 more. And then we had the tableside guac.
2: Did you go? Yeah, you went to a Mexican restaurant. It's not going to be that expensive.
1: Yeah, and I had...
2: Whatever you get.
1: I had the Bacardi and Diet, and I had a crap ton of water after that Bacardi and Diet. So that was it.
0: What was the bill?
1: Totally. I don't know. I know what mine was. I would imagine total with both of them, keeping in mind, I would imagine maybe $55, $60.
0: He didn't pay it? No, he's got to go.
1: No.
2: This guy sucks.
1: Okay, well, let me finish. Yeah. Let me finish. Bro, don't pick on him.
2: He's an engineer, you said?
1: Yes. He's actually a supervisor.
2: Only part-time here, and I'll always pay for a date with a girl.
1: Right. He's supervisor.
3: Because you got class, Diz. Don't ever let anybody take that away from you.
1: Let me finish. Thank you. I said be nice. Let me finish. Here's what happened. I was like, okay, well, and it was like 8:15 or something. I was like, well, I'm going to probably call it a night. I got to get up early. And he does too. And he was like, yeah, I was thinking the same thing. Okay. And so I took out my debit card, and the bartender came over, and I said, like, oh, actually, she saw my card. I was like kind of pointed. She's like, okay. And she came back with two checks. Okay. So like we didn't have a conversation about it.
3: Did you tell her to come back with two checks?
1: No, I didn't realize.
3: Then what is she, a mind reader? He must have told her.
1: Oh, I did go to the bathroom. Liz, just hear me out. There is an end to this that might possibly change your mind. So we do all of that. and before we leave, while we're still sitting there, he goes, okay, so I'm going to give you my number, and the ball is in your court. It's all you. And he literally said, it's all you. If you want to, that's cool. If not, I understand. But you take my phone number, and you contact me or not. Like, so we
3: that
1: put
3: I
1: it
3: like.
1: All on my page. Yeah?
3: That I like.
1: Okay, I wasn't sure you'd take that.
2: Why?
3: What are you going to do with the number?
1: Let's just exchange numbers, I thought. And so I instantly texted him right there and said, this is me, so you know when the number comes in.
2: Oh, she liked the date. She liked him.
1: Yes, and I texted him
2: immediately.
3: Yes, she did.
1: So then we go home or whatever.
3: Even though he's a cheap bastard. Yeah. Yes.
1: Hold on.
2: Hey, it's me. Marry me. I love you.
1: Hold on.
2: Was that the text?
1: That's not the text. Oh. I will tell you this. So I get home and I'm lying in bed talking to some people about the date and all of that.
2: Oh, and she's telling other girls.
1: And he said, it was nice. He texted me. I was not expecting that because he said lately. He said, it was nice hanging out. Thanks again. And I feel like you got stuck with the bill, so I owe you. Have a great night.
3: Yeah. Well, he's right. He did. Yeah. He did stick you with the bill by design, and I wonder if
1: it
3: was like
1: design?
3: He had. I wonder if he had that text in mind the whole time. I'm conspiracy theorist here.
1: No, that you're.
3: But bear with me. But I wonder if he made that move.
1: No.
3: And then you know he says, "I owe you" in order to get the second date.
2: Maybe I was thinking.
3: It's again. I said conspiracy theorist.
2: My theory was that he told people about the date, and they're like, "Dude, you didn't pay? What do you mean
3: right.
2: you didn't pay for
3: no.
2: the date?
3: Shame,
2: you better bring
3: shame,
2: that up."
3: Yeah. Shame.
1: No, that's not shame him. I don't know what his situation. I don't think he did. To be honest with you, learning so much about him, I don't think he has a mean bone in his body. I think he's ridiculous.
2: Just cheap.
1: I think he's just too nice. Yeah. Like, I think.
3: Any idea did politics come up at all?
1: No. But I can tell you, he is definitely
3: your team.
1: Yeah.
3: Yeah.
1: Oh. We did not talk politics, but he was very...
3: As soon as you told me art, I'm like, he's on her team.
2: Wow. Yeah, but also he Googled you. So you think he saw your photos and was like, Buffalo Bills, got to make sure.
1: He goes, USF. I see you like White Claw.
3: Yeah. Yeah.
1: Like, yeah.
3: He's probably I'm part psychic. Let me let me see if I got this right.
1: Super nice guy, super fun, nice looking, funny. I did laugh a couple of times for sure.
3: Mm-hmm.
1: You know, and there's nothing wrong. And he's not a big sports guy. And we talked, UFL
3: if
1: and stuff.
3: If he went in for the kiss, what would you have done?
1: It would have been a nice, cute little peck, like a mwah. Like okay. I would have. That's what
3: on
1: I would
3: the lips.
1: Have done. Yeah, if that's fine on the lips. I would have definitely pecked, kissed him. I wouldn't have turned around or anything.
3: Okay.
1: No, it's going to be no tongue.
2: Why wouldn't you kiss him? Like tongue.
1: I don't think we're there.
2: The rodeo clown. You were there with the rodeo clown?
1: I was hammered.
3: Clown. He makes a good point.
1: I was hammered for the rodeo clown. And I think that's actually says good things about this guy because there's respect there. There's there's a foundation to be built versus just getting hammered and making out.
2: Oh, man, she's in love. Mm-hmm. Our girl's in love.
1: So now I don't know what to do because I told him when he texted that about the bill, I said, hold on, let me see. I mean, just so I don't misquote myself.
2: Yeah.
1: What's that? Love? I don't know what that is.
4: Love.
1: Okay. I said, I did a like laughing face or whatever, and I said, I had my drink in the guac, no biggie. It was fun. Thanks for the laughs and good time.
3: Okay. I think there's going to be a second date.
2: Date two's coming
1: but
2: soon.
1: No, I'm not initiating it.
2: What do you mean you're not?
3: You have to. You have the number.
1: He has my number.
2: They texted already.
3: Okay, listen, I got you. He gave you the number. He put the ball in your court. He said the ball is in your court.
1: Yes.
3: The ball is in your court.
1: The one, and this is not negative, I'm not putting anybody down or I'm not mad. I think the guy's great. I'm not saying no to forever. my type of man, the guy I want, wouldn't have done that.
2: Done what?
1: Put it in my cart. I want you. I want him.
3: He yeah, it it's not always about what you want, though.
1: And that's gotta, fine. I'm not mad at
3: play,
1: the guy.
3: You got to play 50-50 ball here.
2: Yeah, it's give and take.
3: Especially on a first date.
2: What?
3: You
2: don't have to ask him out, but you could bring up like seeing him again, and then he can right. pick up a date. And
1: I think
2: where
1: the only way I would
3: had a good time. If you're down, I'm down. You know,
1: the only way I think I would even contact him first without him asking me out again would be if I let's just say this weekend or whenever there's tickets to something, and I'd grab a couple and be like, "Hey, I got a couple tickets to such and such. You want to go?" I would do that, but I don't. I'm not planning anything. I'm not picking a date and time. None of that. That to me. I want to be wooed. I want to be asked out on a date, and then I want to be taken on a date.
2: Yeah, just have some conversation. Show that you're interested in him, and I'm sure he'll yeah. ask
1: what
2: you out
1: I
2: again.
1: What did I do all night long? Literally all night.
2: Well, it doesn't mean you can't have another conversation today. I wouldn't say you have, like, maybe wait for him to initiate it. I'm sure he's going to now that he's been listening.
1: He's not listening. I don't
3: know. Right. Listening. He's
2: brother,
3: listening.
2: He
3: best
2: listen.
3: Friend is listening.
1: Best
3: he's
1: friend
3: listening.
1: Might be.
2: Best
3: His
2: friend.
3: Girlfriend, what's her name? Sam? She's listening. Yeah. Look,
1: no, she's not listening. She's working. I love how you guys think everybody just has time to stop down at 11 and listen
2: to the
1: radio.
2: Well, even if he doesn't, he'll listen to
3: totally
2: the replay because he knows they're going to talk about it. Best friend, tip from Dizzy, tell your boy to initiate some conversation with Monica.
3: Right.
2: And then at some point, work in a reason to see each other again and then go.
3: If you want to see those giant brown areolas, you better.
1: Whoa. Now, see, this is what I'm talking about.
3: Right.
1: This is why I told him not to listen. I said, what I like about you is you have never heard the show. I'm like, you know nothing about me, and we're starting on an even playing field.
3: Do you really believe that he was going on a date?
1: Yes.
3: He knows what you do for a living. He knows where you do it. He Googled you.
2: Yep.
3: Do you really think he never listened to you?
1: I'll tell you this. He didn't mention word one about us talking about this for the last 2 days. He did not say it once.
2: Well, yeah, I heard he's not showing his cards. He's
3: right.
2: He should know that he knows and has been listening and probably taking notes, as he should be.
3: Right.
2: He's learning how to play the field.
3: Clearly, he understands you're proud of your Mexican heritage. He brought you a poblano pepper plant.
1: I don't think
3: you can't say that fast,
1: with
3: by the way.
1: Mexican. I don't think that was it. I think it was just a cute, quirky, fun,
3: poblano
1: sweet, nice thing
3: plant.
1: To do.
3: Poblano pepper plant.
1: Peter Piper. Poblano, all I know is, how come we're rejecting the idea completely that he had a good time and all, but he's just not interested in that way? And that's
3: because he gave you his number saying the ball's in your, if you want to do it, I'm in. If not, I totally understand.
1: That's
3: you think it's
1: out.
3: A cop out. It's not a cop out. He's just trying to, I feel like he's just trying to say, you know, if you're comfortable with it, I'm down. And I don't want to be too forthcoming. That's all. He's just being, I mean, he wasn't a gentleman when he stuck you with the bill, but I kind of feel like he's just trying to be a little bit of a gentleman. That's all.
2: Yeah. He's not forcing himself on you.
1: And
3: right.
2: He's playing
1: that.
2: He's trying to play smooth, and like JP said, just he's allowing you to kind of dictate if
3: right.
2: you want this to continue. And if you do, I'm sure he's going to go, like, you know, out of his way to make you feel like I like you too.
1: There's nothing wrong with any of that. And I know from firsthand experience, he's a very nice guy. What I want out of a second date or first date or whatever you want to call it is not how it's playing out right now. Again, I would have no problems texting him right quick. Hey, I got a couple ticks of that. If that so happens to happen. But what I want, what I would have liked after last
3: What's
1: night.
3: What's going
1: was
3: on in town this weekend?
1: I don't know.
3: What's going on? Get Mike O before he leaves. What do we got? Diz.
2: It's probably all World Cup stuff. Going on right now. Like,
3: oh, yeah. You know what? I'm going to the watch party. You want to go to the watch party?
2: Oh, yeah.
3: That's a big test
2: because
3: you said he's not a sports guy.
1: Mm-mm.
3: And your boys, you're never going to take them to a station event. Who am I kidding?
2: Yeah.
1: No.
2: You can, there's
3: All right, well, I got to be honest with you. This was more positive than I expected.
1: Oh, yeah?
2: So did I, especially after the text messages.
1: What did I say?
3: Well, the first one was just a picture with you, like, facepalming yourself.
1: Yeah.
3: So
1: laughing.
3: I was just like, uh-oh.
1: That was when I realized that it took me that time to realize he looked like New Kid on the Block. And also that there was a lot of talking on his end, and I just didn't know where to go with that. It was that was right smack dab in the middle of that.
3: All right.
2: He's listened to the show. He's looked at your IG. He knows all about you. Now he's giving him information on you.
3: All right.
1: But I didn't get to
3: now
1: tell
3: we should
1: him
3: put up a poll. How many dates will it take before Monica has sex with somebody for the first time?
1: Ask
2: him on the second date to see his nerd notes on you.
3: Say never.
1: So I told him, because I've never Googled myself, because why would I? So I said, what did you, and so he put it in his phone.
2: That.
1: And there is a nerd notes Halloween picture of me there. There's the one of Gareth who got me when I was doing my crazy arm thing. Like, don't Google yourself. It's weird. It's really weird. Monica 1025 The Bone came up with some really weird pictures, but I don't know. Listen, nice guy. Great guy. I had a great time. It was fun. I was in bed by 9 o'clock. It was awesome.
3: Okay.
1: Little rush.
2: Oh, yeah.
3: How much did she leave out, Diz?
2: I'm looking at her Google images. Yeah, there's literally one with the old show and you guys at the Bucks thing, and she's holding a sign that says, "Excuse me, I Black Cherry White Claw, please." Like, yeah, you're very easy to figure out on here.
1: So.
3: Right. And you wonder how all these psychics know so much about you.
2: Yes.
3: Very bad.
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0: Phone number 800-771-1025. And as always, if you want to watch the show, especially check out Monica's outfit. What are you wearing? It's like, it looks like I'm looking at an X-ray. Huh? The way that, I guess, the light's hitting it or whatever. Now it looks red. But when you move, is it corduroy or suede or something?
1: What?
0: You're the overshirt.
1: No, it's red or orange is red or whatever. And it's because
0: when you have it one way, it looks red. And then it looks, do you remember those shirts that used to like change colors?
1: Hyper colors.
0: Sorry. That's what it looks like through the camera, at least.
1: Can you put your handprint on it? Yeah. No, it's this. It's a sports chick. BL gave me a sports chick shirt.
0: You see? Oh, nice. Oh, that's a t-shirt. No, I'm talking about the one on top, yeah, the jacket.
1: It's not corduroy. It's what is it, 1972?
2: That's a sports chick shirt.
1: Yeah.
3: Oh, okay, they got some before us?
0: They probably paid for them.
1: BL gave it to me at the game last Saturday. Hey, despite the very highly rated Monica's blind date situation that happened, there was a little tiny little game that was being played last night, too.
0: You want to laugh?
1: What?
0: I fell asleep.
3: Oh, wow.
1: How are you falling asleep, Donald Trump? How are you falling asleep?
0: I didn't watch the ball bounce once.
1: What is happening?
0: I didn't watch anything. I won $50, though. I took the Knicks on the money line, so that was cool.
1: At least you weren't awake sweating it, knowing full well they were about to lose the whole thing.
0: Here's the thing. I would never be sweating it. Would I get up? Can it be exciting? Yeah. Sweating it? Mm-mm.
1: You're not going to be sweating the fact that you might be out $50. Like, so you're $50 gone. You got nothing from it.
0: Monica, do you know how many times I've put bets in and then go to bed and I just don't find out about it till the morning?
1: Okay, I forgot.
0: It happens all the time.
1: Oh, good for you.
0: No, it's just
1: Moneybags.
0: Well, it's not about being money bags. It's just about staying up late.
1: It's about not having no problems losing $50, which blows my mind. Mm. I would be losing my mind, which is why I don't bet. But it was such an exciting game. Best comeback
0: ever. Did you guys watch it?
1: I watched it till I fell asleep, not because I was bored, but because I'd been up since forever. And then I woke up again. Like, I kept falling asleep and waking up because I wanted to keep watching it.
0: That's what happened to me. I fell asleep early last night. I think I was sleeping before the game even started. And I was just exhausted yesterday. I had a ton of running around to do. I just spent. And I woke up to get something to drink at about right around halftime. And they were down by 29. I was like, ooh, Jesus.
1: Yeah, yeah.
0: I got a drink, came in, went to bed. And then about 2 o'clock in the morning, I woke up to pee. And I looked, and the most miraculous comeback, Knicks win by one. I was like, what? How the hell did that happen? And then you're seeing all the replays this morning, like,
1: that last play with the putback, with the historical putback.
0: Yeah.
2: Spurs had a chance to close it out, though, and they messed up.
0: All he had to do was hold on to the ball
2: and
0: get fouled.
1: Yeah,
0: he decided to shoot the ball. Dummy.
2: Yeah. So dumb.
0: Dummy.
2: Burn the clock. Let them foul you, man.
0: And then Brunson took a shot from like 33 feet away or whatever it was, hit the rim, and then OG just came up and tapped it in, and they got the dub.
2: He got
0: Mike
2: right in there.
0: Olivero must be losing his mind.
1: I talked to him right before
2: he was at the game?
0: He's going to San Antonio.
1: Yes.
0: For Saturday's game.
1: I saw him in the hallway right before the show, and I go, and he asked me, who cares? Like, I was getting something out of the supplies slide, and he was all like talking to me. I go, shut up. Let's talk about the fact that who cares what I'm doing? You're going to the game-winning game. Like, that's going to win it all. He goes, don't jinx me. I'm like, I'm not jinxing you. You're bringing all the New York fan energy with you. OG fan, you're going.
2: Yeah.
0: You'll love this. You want to know what the headline is in the New York Post, Monica?
1: I love a pun.
0: Big Nick Energy.
2: Love it.
1: Yes, sir. You
0: Big
1: can count on them for
0: Nick
1: a pun.
0: Energy.
2: Well, that shot was one of the greatest final shots. Like that swing.
0: The tip in?
2: Yeah. Like it wasn't the greatest shot, but it's so important that he did that.
0: If the Knicks go on to win this thing, that's going to live on forever.
2: Oh, yeah,
0: Adam Schefter said it this morning on X, and I thought it the exact same thing. I'm like, that's going to be there forever.
2: Yeah.
0: That dude is now, they are, this team, legends.
1: It's sparking all the conversation. They're sparking all the, what was the greatest comeback? What was the greatest tip win at the last second? Like, there's so
0: Everybody's in the moment now calling it the greatest NBA Finals comeback ever. And it may be. I don't even know.
1: It is. It is. Like,
2: yeah, points
1: mathematically,
2: wise.
1: Mathematically,
2: Yeah.
0: But they came down from 29. That's Jesus.
2: The shot for me is, and this could be a little bit because I'm a Miami Heat fan, but it was when we were down against the Spurs, 3-2 in the series, and we had to win. And LeBron threw up the shot late for a three, missed. Bosch got an amazing rebound, kicked it out to Ray Allen. And Ray Allen, off balance with a hand in his face, hits the three and takes us to overtime. We ended up winning that game, forcing a game seven and winning that. That was a huge, like, I'll never forget that
1: How
2: shot.
1: Do you?
2: Yeah, that's, I think, this shot is going to be one of the GOATs with that. That's going to be up there with that.
0: I've spent more time in the last 2-3 weeks looking at ticket prices for a million different things. And, like, between the World Cup and then, you know, the Knicks stuff and you know, home and away. Last night, game five in San Antonio, it was $2,400 to get in. It's dropped to $1,725 to get in. Game six, Tuesday, back in Madison Square Garden, like, should they win and then they go to 3-2 in that series and it comes back to the Garden, $12,268 to get in the building.
1: I don't like the hens, but the eggs before they hatch or whatever situation. It's all going to be done in San Antonio.
0: Yeah, but it's right. But what all it is the market. That's just telling you, like, if you want to, you know, if you buy the tickets and they don't, the game doesn't happen, you get your money back.
1: I get it. I just don't like.
0: I don't think it's putting the tickets. It's not being able to get on a plane and go to San Antonio, but you want to get into the Garden. I mean, that's all it is. I think that there may be a pretty big Knick contingent in San Antonio on Saturday.
1: Yeah?
0: I think there might be. Yeah, because the way these prices are dropping, they're down 500 from last night.
1: Well, I saw Darren Revelle tweet something about the price, like, when the Knicks were down 20-whatever points, how low Game 5 tickets were, and then once that all happened, how they shot up pretty high again. So I don't know if they leveled out or whatever. Yeah, it's crazy. That's what I'm saying. How do you know when to buy it? Like, as a fan, if I wanted to go, what are you supposed to do?
0: You don't. Vinny Tickets is always telling me, he's like, just go and I got you. You know, if he's telling me, John, the market's going up, if you want to get him now, then I'll do that. Other than that, it's wait till the last minute and then try to get him.
1: Yeah, I guess.
0: And then try to get him. That's kind of what I'm thinking with the World Cup. Because I want to go, you know, and I would like to go to the game on Father's Day in Atlanta because there are cheap flights and it's a 12 o'clock game so I can go to the game and get home the same day. But it's still $1,000 to get in the building. I'm not going to sit all the way up in the roof. I'm not doing that.
1: Did you see who just announced the big old surprise? Mr. 3LG, Greg Wolf. He has been recruited by FIFA World Cup.
2: Oh, yeah.
0: Man, I knew that for a month already.
1: I know, right, but now it's officially official.
0: In Mexico City, right?
1: Yes, yep.
0: Yeah, he's going to, Ian, like, yo, you want to go to Mexico City? I'm like, I wish I could. I got a job. I wish it was that easy.
2: Yeah.
1: That's awesome. That to me, and Greg's such a hard worker, and he's just put everything he's had into everything he's got right now. It's awesome to get little perks like that.
0: And clearly he's got the respect of the people in that industry.
1: Yeah, he knows what he's doing. You know, absolutely.
0: Because he gets asked to do this for, you know, all over the place.
1: Mm-hmm, mm-hmm.
0: And I'm guessing in Mexico City they're doing it in Spanish and in English.
1: Yeah, because he's got a cohort that's going with him, apparently. And we're not stereotyping or adding anything like that, but
0: we're about to.
1: Rose Davis. What is her nationality?
0: She married somebody else. What's her maiden name? That's what I want to know.
1: All right. I don't even like that. I assumed that it was a girl.
0: Find out the maiden name.
1: No.
0: Of course it's a girl. They're not going to put two guys on the job. Everybody's going to be bitching about it. You know how this works.
1: I don't like it. I don't got like
0: it. I'm surprised they don't bring in a third one that's a trans. You know?
1: Fair, yeah.
0: We got to have, like, so if you got a white dude, you got a Hispanic woman, and you get a black trans, base is covered. Nobody can bitch about anything.
1: Who's bitching about any of that?
0: Right.
1: Are you, because tonight, like at 3 o'clock, not even tonight, this afternoon, in a few hours, is Mexico versus South Africa. Of course, I'll be watching that. Are you guys giving a crap? Oh, okay, cool. Are you guys giving a crap?
0: Yeah, no, I'm definitely watching it. I'll soak up as much of this as I possibly can. I always do.
1: Will you cheer for Mexico? You're an ally.
2: South Africa.
0: Yeah, I'll definitely root for Mexico.
1: Thank you.
0: Especially everything going on in South Africa. They're trying to do everything is like kill Whitey. I'm definitely going for Mexico.
1: You think the Mexico's saying live Whitey?
2: Yeah,
1: live?
2: Long live Whitey.
0: No, but they're not actually killing people. Yeah, the cartels are.
1: Yeah.
0: But it's not based on race. It's based on business.
1: Well, I'm glad the Mexicanos can use all the support.
0: We got you. Don't worry about it.
1: It's on.
0: And it's a home game for you guys.
1: Yeah, apparently so.
0: That's like cheating.
1: whatever, the United Bowl is in D.C., and it's the D.C. Defenders against the Louisville Kings. I don't like that either.
0: What are we even talking about?
1: That's Saturday afternoon at 3 o'clock.
3: What?
1: UFL.
0: Oh.
1: It's like, it's their Super Bowl. It's the United Bowl.
3: Okay.
0: I tell you what.
1: You don't care.
0: Game 7 tickets for this thing at the in San Antonio are $4,000 and change. Considering the situation, you would think that if you were a big Spurs fan and you had the money, you would try to scoop that up, and then just, even if you, or you weren't a big Spurs fan, but you would try to scoop them up, because if it goes to game 7, it may be $4,000 now, but it won't be game day. If you had the entrepreneurial spirit and some cojones, you know,
1: getting into it already.
0: You're
1: an ally. Rose Davis is a woman of color. There's video of her.
0: Ding ding ding ding ding. Nailed it. So now the trans doesn't have to be black. Okay. When you say woman of color, black or
1: no, she could be Latina. I don't know. I don't know.
0: Davis would explain the whole. But somebody's got to do it in Spanish.
1: Maybe she is. Who's this? She doesn't know Spanish just because. What?
0: Black people don't know Spanish, Monica.
1: Oh my
0: don't
1: God.
0: You know?
1: That's not how that works.
0: Es this. Diz, you know Spanish?
3: Zero.
0: See? He speaks for the whole community.
3: Biblioteca.
1: Yeah, that's
0: right.
1: There
0: you go. He's an ally. He's trying.
3: Yeah. I'll get you a pompano. What is it? Pompano plant?
0: What's it? Poblano.
1: Poblano. Say it fast, whatever. JP. Say
3: see,
1: it fast.
3: I don't know Spanish.
0: Poblano pepper plant. A poblano pepper plant. A poblano pepper plant.
1: There it is.
0: You got nice.
1: You know, you're black, by the way.
0: Am I?
1: Yes.
0: The Sicilian part. Yeah, I'm well aware.
1: No, I mean your TV screen. You're on the TV screen. You're
3: oh,
1: black.
3: Yeah, we can't see you.
0: Oh, I see you guys.
3: No, yeah. Like, YouTube's working. It's just...
0: No, I see you guys on the normal camera. Everything's working. Whoever talks, I see.
1: I don't see you. And we did earlier, so I have...
0: That's on your end, then.
3: Yeah, that's what I mean. The TV's... It's the TV's here. It's not the YouTuber. Right?
1: Oh, okay.
3: The cameras, yeah. It's literally just...
1: So can you see this, JP?
0: Yeah, I see it.
1: I can't see anything you're doing. Did I make it
0: great.
1: Awkward? Great.
0: Yeah. Anyway, Mike O is one excited mofo. I'm happy for him.
1: He is. I'm excited for him. He's. I feel like he's jittery nervous from the vibe I got, like just because he wants it so bad. You know what I mean? But it's going to be so fun to be in that arena.
0: I was texting with him this morning, and he's like, I was playing hockey during the first half. He goes, and then I'm in the car during the second half, and I'm screaming at my radio. That's the best.
1: Yeah, it is. I checked That's out because I'm a nerd when it comes to this. I love basketball radio announcers. I just do. They're so into it, and they don't have to be all like professional, like TV people and all neutral
0: right.
1: and everything. It's so amazing, and the basketball calls were so cool. And there was a chick on one of them, which was
0: especially
1: cool.
0: If it's if it's a homer.
1: Yeah, yeah.
0: Because you're
1: sure.
0: on the same page.
1: Yep.
0: You're feeling the same thing.
1: Yep.
0: I remember there was a time I was driving, and they announced that Roger Clemens was in George Steinbrenner's box.
1: Oh.
0: His owner's box at Yankee Stadium, and I guess they were getting ready to sign Clemens, and I remember just smashing my dashboard and calling my buddy Kenny. I'm like, Roger Clemens is in George Steinbrenner's box, because the woman who does the Susan Waldman,
1: yeah,
0: is from. It's funny, she's originally from Boston. She's still got a little bit of that. So it's like Roger Clemens is in George Steinbrenner's box.
1: They've got to feel like that.
0: It's JP, Monica Dizzy, 102.5 The Bone, Real Raw Radio.
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0: by the Bone, Real Raw Radio. About a half hour, we'll get to Dead Guy in the Envelope. Figure out who the clues are all about, who the dead person in the envelope is, and win some prizes. Still got some good tickets to give away. 800-771-1025. Were you guys both watching the game last night?
1: Mm-hmm. Yes.
0: How many times did the camera go to Taylor Swift?
1: When I was watching, which was the very, and I kept falling asleep and waking up, I didn't see it.
0: No.
1: But also,
0: that's all people were talking about around here last night, because we have the top 40 station in the building. So yeah. It was all, you know, T-Swizzle's FaceTime on the camera and the T-shirts. She was wearing matching T-shirts with, like, two of her friends who apparently are some
1: music
0: sisters. Group.
1: Yeah.
2: Yeah.
0: Who are they? I don't know who they are.
1: The Haim Sisters. They're huge. Like,
0: yeah, I don't know who they are.
2: Neither do I.
1: Your next door neighbor station would absolutely know who the Haim Sisters are. I will say this. I love how having Taylor Swift there changes the celebrity status completely. In other words, there was Kylie Jenner was there last night.
0: Yeah, she's been there because she's dating that Chalamet guy.
1: But she was relegated away from the front. Like, did you see how, like nobody
0: down,
1: cares?
0: Further down the bench, further down the line.
1: Like, you don't get, like, where you would normally be because Taylor Swift shows up with three of her besties. In matching, well, they were fun. Did you see what the shirt said?
0: Well, it was two of her besties, and the other one that was wearing the matching shirt after a little while was Mariska Hargitay, which, by the way, Taylor Swift's, I learned this today, Taylor Swift's cat is named Olivia Benson after Mariska Hargitay's character on SVU, Law & Order.
1: Those are facts. Also, they got her a shirt at halftime because she liked their shirts. Did you see what they said? It was like Nicole.
0: Nickelback with K-N-I-C-K.
1: Yeah.
0: Nickelback.
1: Stevie
0: the
1: Nicks.
0: Other one was Stevie K-N-I-C-K-S. Yeah. That's the one that Taylor and Olivia Benson were wearing. And I don't know what the other chick was wearing.
1: Olivia Benson. Nicole Kidman, N-I-K-N-I-C-K. Nicole Kidman,
0: And I guarantee you, somebody's making a ton of money today. If those Stevie Nicks, K-N-I-C-K-S tickets, t-shirts are available somewhere online, those Swifties will buy those things out in a heartbeat.
1: I already saw that's already predicted to be the hot Halloween costume. If three girls are going together, is to wear those shirts and be those guys.
0: It's definitely possible. I wouldn't doubt it. And you know those Swifties. You know it. They'll go out and they'll put that thing over the top. Whoever made those t-shirts for her, if they're available, that's going to be a big one. And now everybody's apparently betting on, it's so funny hearing Roger talk about this. He knows way too much about Taylor Swift.
1: You call him Swifty, so don't act like you're above anything.
0: Well, I get it from him. I'm being totally honest. Like, this dude, so apparently, and we talked about it here, the story was out that, the wedding was going to be at Madison Square Garden. And the story was, you know, how much it cost to rent the garden and what it was going to cost with security and all that kind of stuff, right? And now on these prediction markets, so there's these two sites right now, they're the two big ones, Kalshi and Polymarket. They're called prediction markets where you can just bet, really. They say you're not betting, you're buying shares in an event. And then if that event comes in, you have my... I don't understand exactly how it works. It's one of those things... Remember I told you people always try to explain to me how to play craps?
1: Yeah,
0: and it just doesn't sink in my head.
1: Craps is not complicated at all.
0: Well, that's what's happening with these... People are trying to explain to me how these prediction markets work, and I'm just like...
1: That's what I hear when you try to say plus and minus spreads. And all. I don't... What?
0: Got it. So now people are betting on Kalshi, they're betting on the wedding location. And there's been $2 million in bets so far, $1.49 million in bets just on where the location is going to be. Polymarket, people are betting on, you know, who's going to be at the wedding. So there's people buying shares in Selena Gomez, Patrick Mahomes, Gracie Abrams. I don't know who that is. You do? I don't know who she is.
1: People do. I didn't.
0: Yeah, I'm sure they do. I don't know who she is. That's all I'm saying. Who is she?
1: Would it make a difference if I told you where? Like, when I said the Haim Sisters, does it make a difference? Like,
0: At least I know they're pop stars, right? That's a pop.
1: Yes,
0: group?
1: They have a yes. And okay, actually, the one Haim sister, she used to be on a TV. She was an actor. You could, if she ever dies, you could use her for a dead guy because she
0: sweet
1: serve anyway.
0: She could put a hit on her.
1: What?
0: Take her out.
1: Yeah.
0: And
1: no.
0: Who was the other one?
1: No,
0: who's
1: no,
0: this
1: no.
0: Gracie Abrams chick?
1: She's she's big in the pop world. She's it's basically if you have any kind of social media, if you're ever on YouTube or TikTok, you're gonna know who these people are.
0: Okay. Well, anyway, they're betting millions of dollars being put on this chick's wedding. So when we were talking about it the other day, being at the Garden, and that's why I said $1.49 million is being bet on the location in New York City. I said this morning, but we already know it's at the Garden. Roger's like, I'm like, okay, here we go. What do you got? And he's like, the word is that they put out that story to find out there was a leak somewhere in her team. And they put that story out to find out who the leak was. And apparently, according to Raj, who, like I said, knows entirely too much about Taylor Swift, he's saying that the...

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2: You would touch the same amount of buttons and do the same exact thing.
3: Right. Let me ask you a question. Are you changing?
2: I don't want to because I don't want to be like everybody else.
3: Well, that's fine. I don't care about being like everybody else. I just like ease of use. I like to pick this thing up. I know how it works. I'm in it. And that's all I want to know about. I don't want to know, like, I have, you know, I still, you laugh at me, but I still use iTunes to buy music every once in a while.
2: It's not a thing anymore. I thought they shut that down, right?
3: They didn't shut anything down. I just bought an album the other day.
2: Really?
3: Mm-hmm.
2: Why did I think there was a whole announcement that iTunes was not going to be a thing anymore? I have a, you know what, JP?
3: What?
2: I have a gift card, an iTunes gift card that I found while I was boxing all my crap up to get my carpets. I will seriously mail that to you. You can have it. What am I going to do with that thing? I will mail it to you.
3: I appreciate that.
2: You're welcome.
3: Thank you very much.
2: Not a problem. It's like $25, I think. Good for you.
3: Nice. Yeah. I'd like to buy a couple albums.
4: Yeah.
2: You're welcome, sir.
4: Still surprised you do that. That's.
2: I don't
3: Good
2: know.
3: Good for you, though.
2: I'll
3: Good
2: never
3: for you.
2: But
3: I'm supporting the arts. Like, once again, I'm an ally of so many groups.
2: I don't understand. And don't take this. I don't want to start anything here. Of course you do. No, this is a legitimate question. I'm not putting it down. I would like to know the answer to this. I'm curious.
3: Okay.
2: Why are you so adamant about supporting the arts? And I can respect that completely about making sure the artists get what they want or whatever with your with not going to Spotify and with buying with all of this. But you have zero problems using ChatGPT.
3: What are you talking about?
2: ChatGPT could possibly take over. If you're talking creativity and people's jobs and what people, you know, actors and singers and albums and all of that, it could totally take over. But and you're supporting it.
4: ChatGPT, no, okay. That's a different AI than the ones that make the music.
2: I mean, but AI, you think that's where it's going to stop? You think that there's no possibility?
3: Right,
2: if you're supporting AI in any way, shape, or form, you're supporting what it could do.
3: I don't think you're comparing apples to apples here.
2: Oh, of course not.
3: I don't. I think, you know, one is a place, going to iTunes is no different than me going to a record store.
2: Yeah.
3: Except I don't have to leave the house. Doing ChatGPT, I just use it for research and stuff. I just use it almost like I use Google. I know I'm not using it the way you can use it to create stuff. I'm not using it to try to create jingles. I'm not using it to try to create, you know, and I use it as a search engine, mostly. I don't use it.
2: Yeah.
3: You know, that other way. And, you know, about taking jobs, maybe, but that's AI. It's not one of them. I just don't think it's this, you know what I'm saying? Like,
2: all right. That's what I was curious about. I wondered how you reconcile that. Now I understand.
3: No, and I like to, you know, I don't know. I like to own music. I like to buy, I don't know why I like to buy it. I wish I didn't.
2: I got CDs still. I don't have a ton of them, but I saved like my Mariah Carey's, my Bare Naked Ladies, my New Kids on the Block, like the ones I wanted. I got CDs. I got DVDs for that matter.
3: Yeah, I gave all that stuff away. I gave, I think, like 2,000 CDs to some dude because I just had to get rid of it. I had to get out of the garage, and I wasn't going to. I should have sat there and, like, tried to sell them.
2: You could have.
3: I probably, but I just didn't. You know, there was a guy that listens to the other show, and he's been listening for years, and he's got, he got diagnosed with Parkinson's, and I don't know, there was a whole story. And I just, you know, he's like, I'll take them. You know, and I was like, you know what? If you want to come get them, they're all yours.
2: I don't know how you let them at your house.
3: They just went to, no, I put them in my pickup. I put them in I used my wife's car. I put them in the truck and he met me at the radio station.
2: Oh, okay. Okay. That's much better.
3: And he picked them up. I just hope they have a good home because that hurt. Giving away my music collection hurt.
2: I don't know how you did it. Like, I'm surprised.
3: Yeah, me too. In hindsight, I wish I didn't, but I don't even have a CD player in. So they were literally just taking up room in my garage.
2: I don't either have a CD player, but the time has come. I love this. There's things on Amazon.

0: Amazon if you look, where it looks like a vinyl. It's like a little, it looks like a vinyl, but you put the CD in there. And
1: and
0: if you take the little arm of the vinyl player or whatever, if you pull it over, it goes, hovers over the CD and plays it. It's actually really cute and cool.
2: You don't have a CD player?
0: No.
2: Not even in your car?
1: No.
0: Oh, I guess I have one in my car. Yeah, okay. I didn't think of that. I don't ever use it. I haven't know the last time I used
2: That's
0: it.
2: That's a good point. I don't know.
1: No, mine doesn't have a CD player. Everything now is like, you know, Google Play or
2: yeah, it's all
1: the
2: Bluetooth.
1: Apple, whatever the Apple one is, the Apple, I don't know, whatever the, I don't know, one of those systems, just like Google Play is, but they have the Apple one.
2: You take your old trip today?
1: No, yeah. I could
2: tell.
0: Who was your second grade teacher? That's a test.
1: Miss Bellows. That's when I started my winning of the spelling bees.
0: Oh, okay. Miss Bellows. You're lingering. It's wearing off, but you still have some because you remember that.
1: Here we go. One.
0: You taking it?
1: Two. Oh, I'm ready to go.
2: Double right. Pouching. Okay.
1: Double pouching.
2: Double bag. Double tea bag.
1: yes, sir. Be right back.
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0: 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We're a few minutes away from Dead Guy in the Envelope, where I give you a name, and you call up with some yes or no questions. You put the clues together and win fantastic prizes.
1: Hey, JP, I know you're not on the socials a whole hell of a lot, but I am. And
0: I had a whole lot of people send me messages about or reply to something that was on there, whether something that Dizzy posted, whatever it is, and they're like, whatever it is, JP, don't count the clicks, so don't count the, you know, how many, tell me how many views, but I know you don't care.
1: Yeah, you did kind of say something about that yesterday.
2: Yeah, my friend messaged me about that.
0: What did he say?
2: She was like, it's funny because he asked what the numbers for the poll was, and then he goes, oh, also, I don't care about numbers on social media.
0: Well, I don't, but the poll was something that you wanted to get to on the air.
2: Yeah, that's yeah.
0: And a poll, the only thing about it is, not, you know.
2: It's different. It's different. I agree. It's just funny how she set it up. I was like, that's kind of funny.
0: So tell that chick to mind her business.
2: Yeah, shut up, slut.
1: Whoa.
0: Yeah, wait, there you go.
2: Well, I'm Team JP at the end of the day.
0: I like it.
1: Yeah. I am not proud of this, and I would slut. Never condone it. But why is slut so funny?
2: I don't know. It's abrasive. Yeah,
1: I'm not also, slut shaming anyone, and I'm not putting anybody down, but it's funny to me.
0: It also has like absolutely nothing to do with actually being a slut.
1: Yeah,
0: that's like before when I said that's gay. It's got nothing to do with being gay.
2: Yeah.
0: You know?
2: Yeah.
1: Maybe that's
2: bring that back.
1: No.
2: Oh, okay.
1: That's a whole
2: next thing. Month. Next
1: that's
2: month.
1: That's apples
2: next
1: and month, oranges, as you like to say.
2: Next one.
1: So, you're not on the socials, but I am. And I'm seeing all of these World Cup players coming to America and discovering things that we, I guess, kind of take for granted. But, like, to them, it's completely, literally foreign. And they're, like, amazed with the literal crap that America has. So this one chick said she felt like she was in a movie.
0: Is it the players or the fans?
1: The players. Oh, no, the players. The actual players. The athletes.
0: This is a chick. This is the dude's World Cup.
1: Let's see. Well, that's true. I don't know. I feel like I'm going to move Thor. Hold on. I didn't think of that. Swedish tourist. I'm sorry. You're right. Swedish tourist Elsa Thor. But I did see some players, too. One player said he was all about the big gulp, big time. And he couldn't believe it. Big gulp had so much soda, which is true. This was just a tourist, I'm sorry, who said she picked up buffalo blue cheese, baked pretzels, and Hostess Twinkies. And she says, I feel like I'm in a movie. like that stuff is something she would see in a movie, but it doesn't really exist. And yet... here she is, and then she talks
0: I've never been to Sweden before, but in your I've never seen any of the garbage that we have. You're not seeing Twinkies.
1: Well,
0: and
1: let's not
0: devil
1: call
0: dogs
1: it garbage.
0: It's Monica. That's garbage.
1: But it's not garbage. It's
0: garbage.
1: It's just a different way to eat. You don't have to eat a Twinkie.
0: You don't have to.
1: It's
0: but
1: an
0: what is in a Twinkie is horrific for you.
1: But it tastes. Who cares?
0: I'm not saying it doesn't taste good.
1: She did also. She also said, "Why did no one tell me ranch sauce is like crack? Europe, we need ranch ASAP." I absolutely love this, and they were talking about the convenience stores having all of it in one place. Like, how come I get to have all of this stuff in one place?
0: Right.
1: To go. Oh my god.
0: Yeah, come to think of it, I've never seen. You know, I've seen in Italy the rest stops. You would never think to get a sandwich in a rest stop because if you pulled over and got a sandwich here, you know it's been wrapped, you know it's been wrapped up. It could be sitting there for 3 days. What over there? Amazing food at the rest stops, what they're known for.
1: But don't you want half of the fun of a road trip for me is the crap food? Like I know it's crap and it's not good for me, but it's when else do I get to stop and get crap food? Let's do this.
0: Okay.
1: I don't know. I think it's
0: that's one way to do it. I also like the fact that I can go get a delicious, real made right in front of me in that moment sandwich while you're driving to get to your next place. I don't know.
1: It doesn't feel like too heavy or too don't you want?
0: No, I feel like it's like, I'm getting good food. I'm not getting processed stuff that's been wrapped for God knows how many days before it's seen the light of day. Yeah, I'm good. I'm a snob, I guess.
1: They were talking, you like what you like. It's just different. But the one guy was like, he stopped at a Waffle House and posted pictures. He's like, it's a waffle. They're coming here and going to Waffle House and a Chili's. Because one guy thought Chili's was amazing.
2: One of the prodigies, one of the biggest names, Lamine Yamal, he plays for Spain. Yeah. He went to a Walmart because they don't have that over there
1: not.
2: And he went with a shopping cart full he left with. He was so excited to go. I was like, again, things we take for granted. I was like,
0: where are you putting it? Hey, you know, you bought all this stuff. Now you got to get it on the plane home. I guess they're flying private, so it doesn't matter. He must have bought an extra.
1: I think it's funny.
2: He probably just pays to ship it back, to his home.
0: He could do
2: he's
0: that
2: rich.
0: Too.
1: And he's going to be like the guy who, like, when it does arrive, like, think of all the people who are going to want to come and see what he bought at Walmart.
2: Yeah.
1: You know what I mean? Like,
0: I would love to know what this, what is he, 18?
2: Yeah.
0: 17, 18 years old? I would love to know what blew him away about Walmart and what got him spending.
2: Yeah.
1: Yeah. Yeah.
0: You know, is it like some shirt with two different sleeve lengths that he found, you know, on a discount rack in the store? Did he buy lawn furniture? Like, what did he buy?
2: Because I doubt it's like snacks and stuff.
1: Walmart has, they have groceries, I guess.
2: But like, I'm saying more because he's like such a pro athlete. I doubt that he's just snacking on like, oh my God, they have these Lays over here.
1: Yeah. You know?
3: Right.
2: Like, I doubt that's happening. And if so, he could probably just order that online. So. It has to be weird things.
1: Yeah.
0: Or just the experience alone.
2: That's just a bunch of guns.
1: Yeah, yeah, I can buy a sub and a gun.
3: Right.
1: To me, I like seeing the different points of view, like the stuff that I don't think of that I just know I can go and get, and these people are like, it's weird to them. Like, mm-hmm. You would be in I would be in a foreign country. Like, I could just go get this, and that's no problem.
0: It always amazes me if I'm in a foreign country that people, you know, McDonald's is crowded. And it also, because they use the metric system in McDonald's, it's not a quarter pounder of cheese. It's a
1: Royale
0: with cheese. And I saw that in the movie and I didn't believe it. And then I went in one and I'm like, oh my God, he's right.
1: And then what do they think when they come to America, to the United States, and it's a quarter pounder? That sounds ridiculous if you're in the metric system. I love it. I like to celebrate the differences. I'm glad that they're experiencing it. I'm honestly glad that there's no poo-pooing it. Like, oh, these loser Americans eat like crap. No wonder. Like, I don't need to hear that if you're coming here. You know what I mean? We all know it's trash. We've already said it. But that's our thing.
0: Yeah.
1: Leave us alone.
0: You know, plus it's going on in Mexico and to a much lesser degree, but it's also going on in Mexico and in Canada.
2: Oh, yeah.
0: The games. So... I wonder, like, if the teams that are in Canada, like, how do we get stuck in Canada?
2: Yeah, they must hate
0: so
2: it.
0: So many rules here. It's still cold.
1: Is it cold still?
0: I have no idea.
1: It's Canada. It's always cold, right?
2: Yeah, exactly. Mm. And lame.
0: I wonder if any of these players found Buc-ee's yet.
1: Like
0: the guys that are in the teams that are in the South. I wonder if any of them found Buc-ee's.
1: I think I saw when they said Buc-ee's. Yeah.
0: And how many of them are like FaceTiming family back in Uzbekistan or wherever they're from, and they're like, "You're not gonna believe that."
1: There's a wall of beef jerky.
0: Yeah. Right. There's a whole wall of beef jerky. Like, watch this. Let me have a brisket sandwich. And they're like, "Brisket up!" And they just, the people back in Uzbekistan or wherever they're from, like, "Oh my God, we have to get to America. That's paradise."
2: I only live in Tampa. When I went and saw Buc-ee's a couple months ago, I was amazed. So I imagine what they feel. It feels like, you know, when you leave like a universal ride and there's like a gift shop
1: out. I love a gift
2: shop. Like that times 10 with just like beef jerky, fudge, candy, everything, snacks, drinks.
1: Like, does
0: clean
1: it have
0: bathrooms, clean showers, gas station, the whole deal. Yeah.
1: Nice.
0: Yeah. Apparently they pride themselves on the cleanliness of the bathrooms, and people, you can go in there and shower. And
2: I never even knew, like, went to their bathrooms. I didn't know that they even had showers.
0: I'll tell you this, Brett, and for those who are new to this, there used to be the Roger and JP show, and Brett was our producer. Brett went to Buc-ee's, and you would have thought he saw Jesus.
1: Oh, yeah,
0: he liked came
1: it?
0: Back. He came back a different dude.
2: Yeah, I dropped
0: a lot. He's like, until you get to Buc-ee's, you are living in the Stone Ages.
2: Yeah.
1: I know. There's
2: food for you there, but the fudge I got some for you and us to try. And then, I got, there's, a bunch of merch there. Like, I got,
0: You got fudge, Monica?
2: Yeah.
1: Gareth brought me fudge back.
0: That's nice.
2: Yeah. And then
1: Gareth
2: I got, Twin Peaks, this Buc-ee's mug and stuff.
0: Mine's
2: like
0: probably stuck in the mail. My fudge is
2: No, JoJo ate it. I gave it to her to send. She goes, F that prick.
1: Smooth.
2: Her words, not mine.
1: Smooth.
0: 100%, yeah. I believe
2: And she
0: that.
2: Goes, also, I'm not free Friday, so don't ask me.
0: She said that.
1: She doesn't like you anymore, JP. You're off the cool.
0: I realize that.
1: Yeah.
0: Yeah, she'd rather go feed homeless people than to fill in and have some fun on the show.
2: Yeah.
0: I get it.
1: But you're also kind of selfish that not to want it. Like, she should, that's a better thing to do.
0: It's not. How do you think she's, if she's on her game like she always is, and she's making people think or she's making people laugh, you think she's affecting more people on the show, or is she affecting, how many homeless people is she going to feed?
1: A couple dozen? If she has one, then someone doesn't have a place to live needs that help.
0: Yeah, they'll figure it out.
2: It'd be fun. They'll have other
0: They've gotten this far.
2: Yeah.
1: They've gotten this far. Yes, girl, they've gotten this far.
0: Listen, being homeless in Florida is not like being homeless in New York. It's way easier.
1: There's also no AC. Florida? There's no AC. How are you going to stand out? You stand out in the heat.
0: He's in the shade.
1: You try to sleep. Oh, the shade.
0: Try doing a New York winter barefoot and homeless.
2: Yeah, the winter parts.
0: Talk to me.
1: Hard. I think that they're equal. One sucks hot, one sucks cold.
0: I remember I was in Key West, and I saw some homeless dudes on the side of the road. I'm like, well, if you're going to be homeless, you know, you might have a good spot.
1: I have a feeling we could find some, and by the way, unhoused people.
0: Homeless. No. I'm not coming over to that side. I'm not an ally.
1: You? How does it physically hurt you?
2: Well, you just literally said she's feeding the homeless, so even you say it.
1: Because I know who you guys won't even let me know. Because I know who I'm talking to. Do you have any idea how much I alter my conversation?
2: It's us. Okay.
1: Because that's what I get when I say what I want to say. I don't say half the crap that I would normally say in a regular conversation.
0: Right,
1: because here, that guy will not like it.
0: A lot of stuff was like made up because, you know, to get in that through an algorithm on TikTok. So they start, instead of saying homeless, they're unhoused.
1: Okay,
0: or
1: but it's spreading kindness, and I don't mind.
2: I've never heard anyone say that since you brought it up years ago.
0: In a conversation, never.
1: Okay, well, then I don't know who you're
0: except
1: hanging out
0: her.
1: With. I've definitely heard it.
2: Who? Anyone
1: first of
2: here
1: all, in the media, for sure. But also, yeah, but I don't know about people. I don't talk to people about unhoused here at the station, but people that I hang out with and the people that I go do things with, yes, they do use polite terms in regards to people who don't have homes.
0: It's all over that tainted lefty media.
2: Yeah.
0: That's the truth.
2: Libs.
1: I heard taint.
0: Bloody libs.
1: You're acting like I'm the only one who says it. That's absolutely not true.
0: I'm being completely honest. You're the only one I've had a conversation with that's brought it in a conversation back and forth.
2: I've never heard it in the media. You said it's been media. You might be right. I've never heard the media be like, the unhoused, blah, blah, blah, blah. It's always homeless. Da, da, da.
0: I mean, I can see it happening. I can see it being like on CNN or MSNBC and that kind of thing. But as far as like regular stuff, like even in the papers, I don't see it. I'm not saying it doesn't happen. I'm not saying you're lying by any stretch of the imagination. I know it's there, but I only know it's there because you introduced me to it.
2: Yeah, even the business say homeless shelters. They don't say unhoused shelters. So, you know.
0: Yet, dun, dun, dun. Give it time. Give it time.
1: I give up.
0: All right, dead. What, Mom? You say something?
1: I give up. I'm done.
0: Why?
2: We broke her. We finally broke her.
0: No, we didn't break her. She's tough. She's tough. That's not the hill she's going to die on.
2: No, hell no.
1: That's why I give up. I'm not even trying. I know how you. That's also why I don't say half the things I say, because this is what happens, and I don't.
0: Monica, you act like you don't say, like, you're vocal, and that's perfect. That's what we
1: want.
0: I am vocal,
1: but I don't speak how I would normally, how I would speak if I weren't at work. And I don't think you guys truly appreciate how much I do change so that you guys aren't uncomfortable for 5 seconds and bitch about whatever you want to, about how
0: I'm gonna be. Listen, I'm not uncomfortable.
2: What is happening?
0: I'm not uncomfortable, but we'll call it out if it's.
1: And that's what I don't want to hear. That's why I don't. That's all I'm saying.
2: Shout out to the hobos. Dead guy? You got a dead guy?
0: All right. I got a dead woman in the envelope. She is an actress. She had a long career. She had a much bigger career than I realized, than I thought I knew. And I would say TV is going to get you. TV will get you there. Okay? TV is going to be the way to go with this one. Monica.
1: Was she I'm an actress.
0: Unhoused?
1: Long career, TV.
0: No.
1: I'm assuming if she had a long career, at some point she had money, so she did have the ability to house herself.
2: Hang up on this girl.
1: Was she popular in the 1980s? I'll go with my good old
0: Yes. Friend. Yes. She was popular for multiple decades. Some decades bigger than the others. 80s was a good decade for her. Diz.
2: Did this woman, see, that was for you, Monica. You're welcome. Did this woman?
1: Wait, how was that? Because
2: I was going to say broad usually, and then I didn't.
1: I would have said woman.
2: I was trying to show you I was changing for you as well.
0: Today I thought it would have been. Does this slut?
2: Yeah.
1: Slut's funny.
2: Does this slut? Was she on more than one hit TV show?
0: Yes. She was on more than one hit TV show. She had a career that lasted multiple decades. 80s were one of the big decades for her. 800-771-1025. Now you call and you ask yes or no questions. And you ask yes or no questions. If you get a yes, you get to keep on going until you get a no, and then we go on to the next call. You take the clues, you put them together, and you win some tickets today. 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

0: JP, Monica Dizzy, 102.5, The Bone, Real Raw Radio. I don't know why I love this song as much as I do. Makes me young again. This is...
1: Literally never heard it before in my life.
0: Stone in Love from Journey?
1: Literally never heard it before in my life.
2: No, never heard this.
0: Well, Diz, you're not of our certain age.
2: Okay, yeah.
0: I can't believe you never heard this, Monica.
1: No, I didn't know it was Journey either.
0: Really?
1: Yeah. This I mean, is, I can hear it now, but I didn't think that when I...
0: This was teenage me cranking it in my mother's Cavalier, thinking I was the coolest thing since sliced bread.
1: I mean, which at I the was time, not. Were you? Well, at the time.
0: No, not in that car. Right. Not in that car, I wasn't. But, you know, I got to borrow my parents' car. It was a little sporty two-door thing, but it was, you know, cheap. But at that day, it was like, you know, you just felt like $1 million. And it had, in pure Monica style, roll down the windows hand
1: that's
0: crank.
1: That's how it's done.
2: Were you a take your parents' car guy?
0: You mean when they didn't know?
2: Yeah,
0: but not before I had a license, I would do it.
2: Oh, wow.
1: How did you get to take a car without a license?
0: Because the keys would be there. Yeah. And they weren't
1: so
0: home.
1: So you just took it knowing full well you don't have a license and that they wouldn't want you to?
0: Yeah, but I would only like go around the block.
1: Why would you even, then what's the point?
0: Great question.
1: Because then you're just going to get in trouble for literally nothing. If you're, I mean, you shouldn't do it.
2: Yeah.
1: But if you're going to do it.
2: While he's underage, just slap on the wrist for him. It's more getting in trouble with your parents
0: no,
2: at that point.
0: It's an ass kicking.
2: That's what I'm saying with your parents.
0: Maybe a slap on the wrist by the popo.
2: But that's what I'm saying. It's a slap on the wrist because you're under 18 with them. But that's why I said your parents is what you have to worry about.
0: My father would have dropped me.
1: Then why do it around?
0: I don't know, Monica.
2: You don't think about the repercussions.
1: Why not?
0: No.
1: You know, what you don't understand is that's literally all I did. If I ever made a decision, if I got in trouble, what would happen? I don't want to get in trouble because you got to think past. I wanted to think past the immediate gratification because then it's not worth it if
0: right.
1: What happens after is yeah. Really, really bad.
2: You're not
0: but
2: wrong.
0: But I think we also know this. We were different. We were completely different children.
2: Yeah.
1: That's true, too.
2: When I was in college, I had a car that was, I had no license when I went up there at the time. And I wasn't registered, and I drove it around everywhere.
1: What?
2: Yes.
1: What if you
0: so then what are you questioning me for?
2: Well, I'm not questioning you in saying that you were crazy. She was.
1: Yeah, I don't know.
2: I did the same hooligan stuff. You should know that.
0: Yeah.
2: If I would have got caught, I had it in my mind. If I got caught and I was alone in the car... Well, was as long as it wasn't my girlfriend at the time, I was running. I was just going to leave the car and
1: oh
2: run.
1: Oh, my God.
2: It's not registered to me. They're not going to catch me.
1: What do you think? You're going to run to the end of the earth. They're going to catch you, and now you're in more trouble.
2: No. You just jump across some fences. They're done chasing you.
0: I would only take my father's car because I knew he had his head up his ass. You know?
1: What do you mean?
0: Meaning, like, he's not going to be the one who remembers exactly how he parked it, where in the driveway it was, that kind of thing. So as long as I got it close, I was going to be okay. Meanwhile, my mother would know. And like the same way in my house, they could steal my car and I probably wouldn't know. But if they stole Nicole's car, she would absolutely know. Same way. My mother would know everything.
1: Do you think your kids ever did that, ever took your car and either drove it around the block or went somewhere without you knowing?
0: Well, if they
1: did it. Without their license.
0: If they did, they never got caught.
1: So you're okay with it?
0: No, I'm not. Well, it's over now. Nothing I could do about it. Kudos, you got away with it. I always said, man, if you get away with it, you get away with it. But if you get caught doing it, but you're not supposed to be doing, then we got problems.
1: Part of me feels like there's a bit of respect that they did it. Like, that's how I feel. Like, honestly, like I'm not saying 100%, but I think part of you is a little proud.
0: Yeah. I mean, I don't know if I'd call it pride, but at the same time, I'd be like, you pulled one over.
1: And I also, of all people in the world, how you know all the stuff that you did, how you could be fooled. If they got away with it, I can't imagine that because you're so Mr. I did it all.
2: We had to do everything, like the seat adjustment and everything.
0: Right.
1: Yeah, that's true, too. You have to know exactly. By the way, and that's important. It's impossible to get.
0: Well,
1: don't mess with my seat arrangement because I know exactly how it is.
0: See, in my car, though. All you have to do is press a button and it goes back to the way it came.
2: Oh, it goes back to a preset? Oh,
0: that, yeah.
1: That's you're basically begging your kids to take your car. Yeah, there's no other. You helped them out, really.
2: We took my friend's dad's car when he was gone. He had money because it was an Aston Martin when we took it. But I drove it because I was the oldest. And, of course, we had to push the seat forward so much. So we had to line it all up and put tape where we're supposed to do it before we took the car out. And it was all to pick up some girls, which it was worth it.
1: You put tape.
0: In an Aston Martin? Where are you putting them?
2: It was a four-seater. It was a four-seater, yeah.
0: Nice, got him in the back.
2: Yeah, so we went and picked up this girl and her friend. We went back to the house and hung out. Nothing really happened, but we were so young.
1: Sense that except for the age, I guess. But someone else needed to drive. Like, why would you? The shortest one would have to go all the way up. Like, it'd be easier if someone else.
2: It was me and he. I was friends with his brother, but he was younger. This guy, the younger brother, so he let me drive. He's like, "Well, I can't drive," and like, "I could drive. I drive all the time."
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0: It is 102.5 The Bone. Good morning, everybody. It's Friday, June 12th, 2026, and we are coming to you live. Good morning. How's everybody doing?
1: Good.
0: Woo. Yeah, it's nice, AJ. Woo.
1: The absolute best feeling in the world.
0: Must be that coffee that you have.
1: Yeah. Yeah. I'm trying to hide it from you.
0: Yeah, it's all right. It's not bothering me.
1: Is when you wake up and you think, oh, man, I got to get up.
2: Yeah.
1: But it's really only like 3 a.m.
2: Yeah.
1: And you've got like two more hours.
2: Or earlier.
1: Or earlier, yeah.
2: Yeah.
1: I woke up last night and I was like, oh, no, this sucks. And it was like 2:40.
0: Yeah.
1: And I was like, oh, yes.
2: I did not get into bed until midnight last night.
0: Oh,
1: oh why?
2: Yeah. I went and saw Tom Kiefer and LA Guns last night. Great show.
3: Lakeland?
2: Yeah.
0: Oh, my God.
2: RP Funding Center, which, by the way, shout out, thank you to Raul and Rob, and both of them are like, hey, Punch Out, live show.
0: That'd be good.
2: They've got four different theaters out there. They have, you know, different sizes and stuff.
1: That's a haul, man.
2: Yeah.
1: I went out there for my daughter had a lacrosse game out there one night, and it's a drive.
2: Yeah.
0: Oh, yeah.
2: A lot of listeners out there, though, and they were down if we want to come out there and put something on.
0: Who did you go see? Tom Kiefer from Cinderella?
2: Yeah.
0: And LA Guns?
2: Yeah.
0: And how is, I have to tell you, we are so different.
2: Yeah.
0: Yeah. And how was Tom Kiefer? Because the thing on him was, over the years, Cinderella keeps canceling because his voice is shot.
2: Yeah. Well, there was a few different times where I went to see him and he hurt his back and this happened. He canceled, blah, blah, blah. Sounded great.
0: Really?
2: Sounded great. Looked really good, too.
0: Really?
2: Like, I thought for sure it was going to be Tom Kiefer, you know, a little chubby and this and that, whatever. No, looked great because I even at one point said to my wife, I go, do you think that's like he's wearing the long purple coat thing? Whatever. I go, you think that's like from the 80s or did he get new stuff done?
0: Because
2: it looks like he can fit into it. But I got to tell you.
0: Your wife goes with you too to this thing.
2: She's the one that definitely wanted to
1: see. Really?
2: Yeah. I mean, I on a Thursday night in Lakeland, I would have been like, maybe.
1: You're basically in Orlando.
2: Yeah, she really wanted to go for sure.
0: For who? LA Guns or?
1: Really?
2: Yeah. LA Guns sounded great.
0: Yeah. Well, they're good.
2: Yeah.
0: Who sings on it?
2: Phil Lewis.
0: Oh, really?
2: Yeah, yeah. It was funny because he came out and he's got kind of shorter gray hair and he was wearing sunglasses and like a suit and stuff. And he was singing and then he was introducing the band and he goes, and I'm Phil. I look a little different, but the voice is the same. He was really good. He was really likable and really like, you know, put on a good show.
0: Well, I mean, Galvin, I ask you the important question.
2: Sure.
0: What shirt did you wear?
2: What shirt did I wear? What shirt did I wear for Tom Kiefer, Cinderella, and LA Guns? What shirt did I wear? Because I had two choices, and I wound up wearing one. What do you think?
4: Justin Bieber.
0: No. Motley Crue.
2: Nailed it.
0: Oh, really?
2: Motley Crue.
1: What's the connection?
2: I was going to wear Whitesnake. But I was like, I like my crew shirt better. So just the time period of the band and around, you know.
1: All right. All right.
2: It worked. I saw some different ones. Saw a dude wearing a Triumph shirt on the way in. I said, nice shirt, buddy. Like it. Whatever.
1: Are you the only person that said that to that guy that night?
2: He was so excited. He was so excited. I did see a guy wearing a Pantera shirt. And I said, too much, guy. Too much.
0: Yeah, what show are you going to?
2: Yeah. You can't wear Pantera to LA Guns and. Not Tom Kiefer from Cinderella.
1: Not in this crowd, pal.
0: Band notices you from the stage. They're not going to be happy.
2: They're going to be scared of you.
0: Yeah.
2: They're going to think you're going to make fun of them.
0: Yeah.
1: Better Kiefer, Tom Kiefer or Kiefer Sutherland?
0: Kiefer Sutherland attacked that Christmas tree.
2: Yeah. I would even have to go Kiefer Sutherland on that one.
1: Yeah. Well, if we have a Kiefer off, we know what's happening.
2: What about Keebler? An elf.
1: Oh, yeah.
2: You know, the cookies.
1: It's fun up in that little tree.
2: That's a lot of fudge up there, too.
0: I don't know. Last night, something unprecedented happened in this house. My wife and son went to the movies.
2: Everybody was healthy?
0: Yeah. No.
1: Nobody was my
0: son
1: deathbed.
0: My son is on his deathbed. He's feeling.
2: I got to tell you, food poisoning may be one of the worst things ever.
0: Well, now he went to the doctor yesterday, and they don't know if it's even food poisoning. They don't know what
2: it
0: is.
2: Might be something.
0: Well, he doesn't have a virus or anything like that, so they checked him out for COVID and everything. But he is he hadn't eaten a thing the whole day. Came home. My wife made him chicken soup. He took two things of the chicken soup and he threw up.
2: I was going to say, throwing up?
0: Yeah.
2: Any like stomach pain?
0: Yeah,
2: or any?
0: Yeah, he was in bed all day.
2: I wonder if any like appendix or something like that.
0: I don't know, but he went to the doctor. So,
2: oh, yeah.
0: Well,
1: and then he went to the movies?
0: And they went, he can't eat. Like, yeah. He can't do anything. And he's just really, and he was sleeping all day. So right. At the end of the day, he was awake. Yeah, they went to go see that movie that I keep asking about. Backroom? Backrooms?
2: Oh, Backrooms. Yeah.
0: Yeah, I
2: the low budget horror film that's made a million bazillion dollars.
1: Yeah. Both of those movies are from YouTubers.
0: Obsession and Backroom.
1: Yeah.
0: Yeah.
1: Both directors were got their start on YouTube.
0: It's great. I mean, yeah, I know that they're like,
2: and they're both like 20 something.
1: In
2: right?
1: their 20s, yeah.
0: Yeah.
2: Which one's the one that's making a ton of money,
0: Obsession.
2: Though?
0: Obsession.
2: Obsession.
1: Yeah.
2: All right.
0: Yeah. Backroom's got a good buzz, but Obsession's the one that made $700 million on it.
2: Off of like 400,000 or something.
0: Right. That's crazy.
1: My daughter saw that. She said it was crazy.
0: Obsession?
1: Yeah, she's pretty wild.
0: Can't watch it.
2: What are you set up for now? You're the director. You created that movie or whatever, you know, and then it's $400,000 and it makes, you know, all those millions of dollars and stuff. You have four more movies that you can make? You have carte blanche where they go, yeah.
0: No, I think you get two more at the
2: two
0: at
2: more?
0: Best. Yeah. Right.
1: Yeah, he's already working on the next movie
0: right.
1: that takes place in the same world as Obsession.
0: Okay.
2: I don't know anything about either of the movies at all. Like,
1: yeah.
2: I know that the one's a horror movie. They both like horror movies.
1: They're both like suspense horror
0: Back
1: movies.
0: Backrooms is about a place. I don't know if it's a store or something like that, but they go in the basement and they find a room. And then from there on,
1: they can't get out.
0: I don't know. It's weird. Yeah.
2: All right.
1: And then Obsession is this guy makes a wish that like he wants the hot chick to be in love with him, and she goes crazy. She falls in love with him, but she goes crazy.
2: Oh, does she like stand up in the middle of the restaurant and start freaking out and yelling?
1: Yeah.
2: I think I saw a clip of it. Yeah.
1: Like he's got the hot chick, and he wants the hot chick to fall in love with him. So
2: yeah.
1: He makes a wish,
2: kind of
1: breaks something.
2: Be careful what you wish for.
1: Yeah, kind of
0: exactly what happened with me and Carmen.
2: Yeah.
0: And now I can't get rid of her. Yeah. She's stuck here. I have her every day, but she's married to another guy.
3: I try to leave, and then I just keep getting drawn back in.
0: Yep.
1: So she becomes so obsessed with him that it, you know, goes on a murder spree, I guess.
0: Yeah. That's crazy. I had three teenage girls in my house, just their preteen girls.
1: Whoa, dude.
2: I mean, don't say it that way.
0: I just met them.
1: That's even worse.
0: The racetrack. And my daughter and her friends were over. Boy, that is annoying.
2: Do you feel like they're judging you?
0: No. I actually get along with them pretty good. They all treat me like my daughter treats me, semi-mean.
1: Are you hanging out with them, or what's going on?
0: I'm the driver everywhere.
1: Right.
0: So I'll be in my room, and all of a sudden, hey, can we go to Andy's?
1: Yeah.
0: Hey, we're hungry. Hey, come on.
1: It seems like everything involving your daughter right now is a problem.
0: It's not a problem. It's just
1: volleyball problem.
2: Mm.
1: Soccer problem.
0: Volleyball is
1: friends
0: time,
1: over problem.
0: Time consuming. The volleyball is time consuming. That's
1: right.
0: All. I don't mind it. It's not a problem. It's time consuming, and my wife seems to be treating it like we're preparing for the Olympics.
1: Yeah.
0: My daughter's doing it because it's fun, and I find the whole thing incredibly boring.
2: Bike problem.
1: Yeah, everything's like want nothing to do with it.
0: Yeah. Well, it all goes back to
3: teenagers.
0: Walking.
2: Yeah.
0: Confirmation from Love Tiger. It is, in fact, a broken pipe in the home.
2: Oh, I thought it was his body.
0: What?
2: I thought it was a broken pipe in his body. That's why he was in the hospital.
1: Yeah.
0: No, he said it is, in fact, a pipe in the home that is broken, leaking. And he said the family, the Tigers, do not want to fix it.
2: Right. So that's what I think the situation is. Is they're aware enough to know somebody comes in that house to fix that pipe, they go, shut it down.
1: Yeah.
0: Imagine living your life like that.
3: But you can't live like with black mold and stuff like that because that's even worse.
0: They're doing it. They're doing it, Carmen.
3: Oh, no. We got to call somebody.
1: A buddy of mine, he said that his wife works in code compliance in Pasco County and that they could go out there and if things are bad, there are resources to, you know, give them other things.
0: Right, but there's also an opportunity for them to go shut it down.
1: Right, but I guess they'd put them somewhere else or help them get somewhere else or I don't know.
0: Clearly the Tigers do not want to do this. Mm. Only the Love. The rest of the Tigers are not interested.
1: Yeah.
0: That must be such a miserable, miserable life.
3: But then he needs to do it.
1: He needs to get out. He needs to get out.
0: I know, but he wants to get out, but how does he get out?
1: Got to get a job. Some
3: you can't
1: type
3: get
1: of job,
3: a job
1: first.
3: If you smell bad.
0: Yeah, you
3: bad.
0: Haven't showered in months.
1: Right. Damn it.
3: Like
1: work outdoors.
0: I bet he's also a little lazy.
1: Yeah, I was saying, does he have any skills? What's his skill set?
0: He's a DJ.
1: All right.
4: Pick a name.
1: Yeah.
0: Love Tiger and I have the same skill set.
1: And because he can't work in food, you don't want to pull up to the drive thru and see that.
2: No.
0: Or talk to that on the speaker.
1: Right. So it's got to be something, I don't know, maybe some kind of data entry or I don't know.
0: I told him, he's like, can I have Joe's job is exactly what he said.
2: Oh.
0: Yeah.
1: Right. You throw the trash?
0: I don't know if he was talking about that job or a video job.
1: Oh, sorry.
2: Either one.
0: Yeah, but he did ask for Joe's job.
1: Okay.
0: And I said, we already tried that. You quit on me. We had him. We were paying him to be the show announcer.
2: The announcer.
0: And then he quit.
1: Yeah. That's a high-profile gig.
2: Right.
0: Yeah.
2: He was terrible at negotiating his contract, by the way.
0: Yeah. I think we offered him $30 a week, and he talked it down to $7.
2: Yeah.
3: Wait.
1: He
0: did not understand how to negotiate.
1: Sometimes at the negotiating table, there's wins and losses.
0: Well, I mean, we had him ready to go. We were even giving him rides because we were picking him up on the way in.
1: That's a great gig.
0: Yep.
4: I mean,
1: a lot of people would do anything for that gig.
0: Yeah. Wow. I'm sorry. I'm just remembering. As we're talking about this, I'm not going to talk about them. My dreams are just rushing back to me.
1: Mm. Dreams or nightmares?
0: No, dreams. Dreams, it was good.
1: Nobody sitting on your chest?
4: Why the follow-up question?
1: Oh, sorry.
0: Nobody on my chest, no mares.
3: Did she fall in love with anybody?
0: No. No. Seems to me the world is interested in my dreams.
2: The world or two idiots?
3: I don't know. Why do we got to be?
0: Good representation.
2: I don't know. Why do you have to be an idiot, Carmen?
1: Yeah, I don't know why you didn't throw insults.
3: Yeah, name-calling, not necessary.
0: Don't worry. I don't even remember the details, but we're good. We're safe there. Anybody watch soccer? Did soccer happen yet?
2: No, soccer. Well, yes, some, but not USA. USA plays tonight against Uruguay.
0: Paraguay
2: at 9 p.m.
1: I'm waiting to the knockout rounds. This round's boring. Too many games. Too much going on.
2: Well, and the thing is, too, is they have a lot more teams in it now. There's a lot more teams in it, so that's why they're saying the U.S. may advance a little bit further than they normally would. Maybe get into the quarterfinals somewhere in there, because obviously with it being some of the games in USA, they're going to get more calls. They're going to be playing against teams that aren't as great, whatever. They had played Paraguay in like a friendly match, whatever, and they won 2-1.
0: Oh.
2: So now they're playing them tonight for the first game. So we'll see what happens.
1: Once you get to the knockout rounds, that's when it's good, because it's win or go home.
0: So what do they play now? They play like qualifying rounds?
1: It's like kind of like a round robin. So they play three games each, and then the top three teams will advance. The rest will go home.
0: And that's like the playoffs. It's going to take 6 months.
1: It goes to the finals July 29th or something, late July.
2: Also, it's fun for the final rounds because referees wind up getting murdered.
1: Yeah.
2: Because of bad balls and stuff. Yeah.
0: Where is the game, the USA-Paraguay game? Like, where do they play it?
2: I don't know. I know the final thing is, I think, up at the Meadowlands.
1: MetLife,
2: is it MetLife?
1: Yeah.
2: And then, I don't know, let's see where this game is.
1: There's a couple games at SoFi. They're all over the place. There's
0: all in this country?
1: This country and Mexico.
2: In Canada.
1: Yeah.
2: They were playing SoFi tonight. And then, let me see what the finals, World Cup final location is. Yeah, MetLife. Yeah, so SoFi tonight, MetLife for the final.
0: I know nothing about soccer or football. I know nothing about the World Cup. I'm learning it all right now as we speak. Will I bet on it? Definitely.
2: Yeah, it was funny. Some people had asked me about it. Aren't you a soccer guy? And I go, I was growing up, but I have not really paid attention to soccer at all. So I've been looking at it and trying to learn.

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1: I don't know if you audition or you just get recommended.
2: A lot of these people, though, that they work for the Lightning and then they leave and they go work for another team and they leave and they work for basketball teams. So, you know, your network grows. So I'm sure there's a bunch of people like, oh, yeah, we know that guy.
1: I mean, after that, you could do any gig now as far as hosting.
2: Yeah.
1: That's massive.
2: Yeah. Good for him.
1: Yeah.
2: I don't even want to look at this. This is the guy who shot Charlie Kirk, supposedly.
1: I still don't buy it.
2: No. Mm. I watched a thing the other day. What's his name? The guy that used to be on Fox News.
1: Tucker
2: Carlson. He had a guy on, and the guy was breaking down the situation with this guy about how they had $1 million worth of security, but nobody looked on the roof.
1: Have you seen where the guy, because, you know, that he fired the shot, disassembled the gun, and somebody's tried to do that.
2: Yeah.
1: And they said in the time frame, it's next to impossible to do.
3: And get off the roof without being seen. And
2: he had to assemble the gun on the roof before, because he couldn't carry it up the stairs. Yeah. Or like, none of it makes sense. And then he went in the woods and disassembled it again.
1: And put it back together.
2: And put it in his bag.
4: The one that may be worse is the guy that shot President Trump in the ear. That guy, they were like, hey, there's a guy on the roof and nobody did anything.
1: Yeah.
4: You know?
2: Yeah.
4: They're like, there's a guy running around with a ladder, you know?
3: But that's when, like, the head of the Secret Service was, like, a woman, right? And then she got fired based on that.
4: We know what you're saying, Carl.
2: We agree. We don't want to bring that up.
3: Oh, yeah. I'll bring it up for us.
2: Yeah.
4: Way to go, lady.
2: the Charlie Kirk one is just the guy explaining it. He wasn't drawing it out and trying to make it seem where he goes. He ran upstairs, assembled the gun, fired the shot, nails once in a lifetime shot with an old ass rifle, disassembles the rifle, goes back downstairs, goes out in the woods, reassembles the rifle, has to carry it in his backpack, you know, just the whole thing. Somebody sees him, nobody says anything, and they point out all these things, and you go, there's no way all this happened. Either that or the security really stinks.
1: The real odd thing is that Charlie Kirk was very big on releasing all the Epstein files.
2: Right.
1: And he was also very big on not going into war with Iran.
2: Yeah.
1: Those were two of his biggest gripes.
2: You don't hear from him anymore.
1: Those are two things that are not happening now, conveniently.
2: That is crazy.
1: Yeah. And he was the voice of like that entire right wing that age group.
2: Yeah.
4: He basically was so popular.
1: That basically got Trump elected because you got all that. You got the young vote, which pushed him over the top.
2: Right.
1: You know?
2: Oof. It's hard to look.
1: Very influential voice. Gone.
4: Hmm. Haven't seen much from his wife lately, though.
1: Yeah, she's still doing those turning point things.
3: And stuff.
1: She just did one over like a week or two ago and she got heckled and some guy got taken out. Yeah. So she's still, you know, speaking for turning point.
2: If you're heckling Charlie Kirk's wife, you're also an idiot.
1: Oh, yeah.
2: Yeah. Not because he's dead, but because what are you doing? You're out there screaming at one of those rallies.
1: People are nuts, man.
2: People are definitely nuts.
1: Like, I don't get it.
2: Nobody wants to go to the movies after the show today?
4: To see
2: Disclosure Day?
4: No. I don't.
1: I would go if I didn't have to go to my other gig.
4: I have a feeling that's one of the ones I'll wait until it's on.
2: What are you cackling at, Carmen?
3: My other gig. You just say other job. I don't know. Calling it a gig just seems funny.
4: Makes it cooler.
1: Yeah.
3: Does it?
1: My side hustle?
3: I don't think so, but it just...
2: I want to go. I want to go see, but I have a feeling I'm going to be disappointed.
4: I have a feeling you're going to be disappointed as well.
2: Yeah.
3: You're going to sleep the whole time.
2: Yeah. That's the thing I'm worried about. Yeah.
1: This is perfect. This is right in your wheelhouse, though. You love this.
2: What? Go to sleep in the middle of the...
1: No, aliens, Disclosure.
2: That's what I'm saying. So, but I'm worried that I'm going to get there and I'm like... there's kids involved and Steven Spielberg makes all these movies with kids.
4: Also confusing. Yeah. What's going on?
2: I'm old now.
4: What happened?
2: I can't figure out.
4: Yeah. What is that?
2: Pretty soon I'm going to be asking for that seat that comes with headphones so that I can hear what they're saying in the movie.
4: You're going to walk out and you're going to hear people in front of you talking about Joe Pesci and you're going to go, Joe Pesci was in there?
2: Yeah. Do you know they have that headphones in the movie theater?
4: Oh, do they really?
2: Yeah, my father-in-law has used those before.
4: And it's just the

0: audio from the movie.
1: That's from the movie. Yeah. It makes it a lot easier if you're pretty deaf.
0: Remember, UFC used to have the headphones that they would give you a little box, or whatever, and you wore the headphones and you got to hear the commentary while you were at the fight. That was great.
1: That's pretty good.
0: I don't know if they still do it or not.
1: They did that at Howard Stern's birthday party.
0: Yeah.
1: Because he was on stage interviewing all these people, and it was like an Academy Awards type setup where there were like just tables of celebrities everywhere, and it was hard to hear. At one point, Robert Downey Jr. stood up and yelled at everybody. He goes, "You have Howard Stern interviewing David Letterman and Jimmy Kimmel all on the same stage together, and nobody could hear it. But they had those. If you put the little radios in, you got to hear it right
0: in your ear. Were people talking amongst themselves and stuff? Yeah, yeah.
1: Like it wasn't affecting them because they had headphones and they were on stage.
0: Right.
1: But you know, Robert Downey Jr. was like, "This is
0: pay attention.
1: Something you're never going to see again in your life. Pay attention to it. You know." All right. Well, I'm not afraid, Carmen. You know that. I'll go to the movies by myself.
2: Yeah.
1: Yeah.
2: And have a nice little nappy nap.
1: That's the problem.
0: Yeah. You're asleep in under 10 minutes. You're asleep before the trailers end.
1: No. It'll take me a little while. And the worst is...
2: He's not going to get there on time.
1: Oh, no. Listen, I don't have to walk anywhere.
0: But also, movie now starts at 1 p.m. The movie's not starting until 1:30 at least.
2: Right.
1: Right.
0: It's crazy how many trailers and commercials and everything else they have before it.
3: And it sucks because we see all the trailers ahead of time.
0: Yeah.
3: It used to be you would only see them in the theater.
0: Right.
3: Now they're online for weeks before you even go.
0: Yeah.
1: Yeah. Yeah, so, you don't get surprised.
3: No, you're seeing stuff you've already watched on your phone.
1: I don't know. Carmen, I can't get butter on my popcorn.
2: It's still good.
3: Oh, come on. You can get that.
1: No.
3: That's not even really butter.
1: That's going straight into my stent.
3: It's not even butter.
1: Yeah, whatever it is, it's going straight into my arteries.
0: I can't believe it's not a heart attack.
2: You can take your own popcorn. I know that sucks.
1: You're not supposed to do that.
0: You can take some spaghetti and a Ziploc.
1: Salmon in my pocket.
3: Yeah. I saw some TikTok and the girl was like spritzing it. She put it in a little spray bottle of butter to get
4: that's a hack.
2: Yeah, but that way you take it with you, so after you eat the layer, then you can spray it on the next layer.
3: And it cuts down the calories because it's just like spritzing the flavor on. Yes, that's what she was saying.
2: Yeah, that's a lie. No, she's doing it so she can get it all the way through.
0: Mm-hmm.
2: But that way, you know, you spray the top, you eat the top, you spray the middle.
1: She's bringing her own butter spritzer? No.
2: Yes, because you can get the hair. They're just like hair spray spritzers. Yeah.
3: And she filled the butter up in the sprayer and spritzed it on her butter.
1: How fat was she?
0: Well, they sell that. They sell the butter spray thing, too.
3: Yeah, but she would fill it up at the theater.
2: Yeah.
0: Oh, for the movie.
3: She brought the spritzer, filled it up with the butter
1: That's a fat hack if I've ever heard of one.
3: Spritzed it on there, and she wasn't getting as many calories.
1: She's also a part... plus size park hopper.
3: This is what she was saying. I don't know how many stints she
0: also gets attacked by some guy and reaches in and sprays butter in his face. He's like, delicious. I'm still going to.
3: At some point, how do you not just start spraying it in your mouth?
2: Just drinking it.
3: Right from the tap.
0: By the way,
1: it's not good.
0: There's something for you to do.
1: What's that?
0: St. Pete Seafood Festival. They just showed all kind of shrimp. Oh, look at that. Sausage and shrimp.
2: Okay.
0: Go get some gumbo, some crab cakes.
2: I'm so hungry now.
0: Yeah. Yum, yum, yum.
1: Oh, I'd go eat that.
0: That is a rhinoceros.
1: Oh. It looked like it would be delicious.
3: Mm. Do you know the plot of Disclosure Day at all?
1: No. I don't know if that is. So I think I've kind of figured it out. It has to do with two kids who were visited by aliens when they were little.
3: That's nothing has to do. Not at all.
1: No?
3: Two citizens inadvertently trigger a global crisis while shadow government agency tries to stop them. Cybersecurity expert Danielle Kellner steals files detailing an 80-year-old alien cover-up, and Kansas City meteorologist, who's, what's her name?
1: Yeah,
3: Blunt,
1: Emily Blunt.
3: Suddenly gains telepathy and begins speaking to aliens.
1: Yes, but I believe that they have a connection from when they were younger.
3: Yeah, I don't know. Maybe that's part of it.
0: Yeah, because the way it looks like is they're brother and sister.
1: Right.
0: And that they were definitely visited. Well, I mean, because like I said, they show an alien over top and looking and stuff. But then she starts speaking Korean, and the guy's like, "How do you learn Korean?" Whatever. And she goes, "What? I wasn't speaking Korean." Like, has no recollection of it.
1: Right.
0: Yeah.
1: And then she starts clicking.
3: Yeah, so he uncovers hidden files because he's a cybersecurity guy.
1: Okay. All right. That's kind of what the trailer shows.
2: I'm out.
0: I'm out.
3: That's exactly what you've wanted, though. You know, the aliens.
1: Yeah. I want something. And Steven Spielberg's talking about this movie, not like... He's like, when I made it, when I made Close Encounters, he goes, I believe way more now that there's aliens than I did when I made Close Encounters. And he believes that that it's not going to have the negative effect that everybody's so afraid of.
3: Yeah.
1: So I wonder if this movie does anything to... Well, I don't know. They're pretty much releasing all the files now.
3: Yeah.
2: Are they?
3: Nobody cares.
1: Nobody cares, Carmen. Nobody cares.
2: Because they're not releasing everything.
4: They're normalizing it.
1: Yes. They're slowly normalizing it.
3: But it's just they're releasing like accounts that have been logged over the years of people saying, I saw an alien.
1: Right, but they're releasing supposedly the information that they have. I mean, then all this, I saw a guy the other day talking about how he was a doctor, and it was his job to take care of one of the praying mantis aliens, the ones that look like the praying mantis. He was describing what that guy looked like. He's like, he's almost like a metallic gray color.
3: Yeah, but we didn't take any pictures. We didn't take any video. It's just all hearsay.
1: Well, the thing is that... it's not his job to take pictures. Somebody took pictures.
2: They have pictures. Once you release the pictures, I'll get interested. Until then, I'm Carmen, not
0: pictures.
2: All this
0: you want pictures? I'll put it in ChatGPT. No. That pictures of me and the aliens all drinking Budweisers.
1: I'm telling you right now, the world is like, we can handle information about aliens. Mm. The minute the president gets on TV and says, this is Gleep Glop, and he is a praying mantis alien, he comes out.
3: Yeah,
1: the world loses their mind.
3: Until that happens, nobody cares.
1: Yeah, but right. I think that they're afraid of, and they're trying to slow roll that out, letting you know pretty soon you're going to see mantis people on television.
2: Yeah, let's go. I'm ready.
1: You're ready for lizard people.
2: Stop talking about 50
3: years.
2: Be about it.
1: Wow. All right.
3: Yeah.
1: Carmen, you should run for office. Stop talking about it. Be about it.
2: Yeah.
1: Carmen, 2026.
2: It's just... But what Gio's saying, it's all hearsay stuff. Yeah. It's just reports and things that have been logged, but there's still no proof. And all these people that say we have proof, okay, then show us the proof.
1: Yeah.
3: Everybody's got a 4K video camera in their pocket
0: 24/7,
3: and we still have no footage.
1: But can I tell you what they do a pretty good job of is getting all the footage? Like, there's no video from any closed circuit TV or any security camera or anything from the missile that went into the Pentagon, the jet that supposedly went into the Pentagon. They took all the video in the area.
0: They have video.
1: Miami, there was thing at the mall where there were supposedly giants. People were talking about seeing 10 feet tall people. Yeah. And there's videos of, some people shop. They collected everybody's cell phone while they were there. Nobody has.
3: I don't believe
1: they took all that video. You don't believe what?
3: I don't believe they collect everyone's cell phone.
1: There's one or two videos.
2: They literally, I bet they have a machine. Remember they said
1: Men in Black?
2: Where basically you can power down everybody's cell phone or clear the data. You know what I mean? You go in, you press the button and bloop, everything's down.
3: Uh-huh.
2: And you lose everything.
0: Yeah.
1: You wake up one day and, my phone doesn't work.
0: Batman, he has the thing, shuts everything down.
2: Yeah.
3: They do have the things that'll block the signals.
1: Yes.
0: Yeah.
3: Like your phone will shut down your phone, no Wi-Fi, no anything.
1: Yeah.
3: Like those are real.
1: Oh, yeah, right. I've used those.
2: And you don't think they have more advanced technology than that? That's
3: probably
2: all we know about. You know what I mean?
0: I don't know whether it was Kanye or who it was, but somebody had clothing that whenever they took a picture, it scrambled it and made it all,
1: Oh, really?
0: Yeah.
3: I've seen that.
1: I don't know. I don't know what's happening, but maybe we'll get a little glimpse in Disclosure Day.
3: We know. There's nothing happening.
1: Nothing.
3: Yeah, nothing.
1: All right, we got to take a break. When we come back from break, Carmen will tell you what we have to give away. We'll play Sporkle next. It's the Mike Calta Show. 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
7: Road construction in Pinellas County. The right lane is closed on I-275 southbound just after Gandy Boulevard. And that is your Tampa Bay traffic.
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4: This is Fox 13's Dave Osterberg from the Sky Tower Weather Center with a mixture of clouds and sunshine on tap for your Friday. There'll be a few isolated storms, but they're going to move inland this afternoon with a high temperature near 90 degrees. Overall rain chance about 40%. Steamy tonight with a low of 79 and a rain chance of 30% tomorrow. Once again, the storms will move inland, highs in the lower 90s.
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0: the show. It's 102.5 The Bone. Bert Kreischer's got a cruise that's happening in November. It's called Bert Kreischer's Fully Loaded Cruise. It features some of the top comedians, and you can be going for free. We are going to give away one of those cruises. I'll give you those details. Well, I'm going to slow roll the details, but I'll give you a little bit about it this morning coming up.
1: You went last year, said so you had a blast.
0: I went last year. I think I'm going to go this year.
1: Yeah?
0: Yeah, it is a really good time. Joe went.
2: I did.
0: We had the best room.
2: Really? We had a fantastic room. There's a piano in it.
1: The Oprah Suite, right?
0: Yep.
2: Yeah.
0: There was a piano in it. There was a hot tub, a private deck out back.
3: Are you getting that suite again?
0: I don't know.
3: Oh.
0: I don't know.
1: Can you go if you don't get that suite now?
0: No.
1: Yeah.
3: Yeah.
1: You can't downgrade now.
0: I mean, it would be fair if they said, hey, we have to give it to somebody else. I understand that I got it 1 year. That's fine with
1: right.
0: me.
3: Do they need me to go just in case or what's...
0: If we have the big room?
3: Yeah.
0: Yeah, for sure.
3: I'm in.
0: Uh-huh.
1: Just inviting yourself along.
3: Oh, sorry.
1: Freeloader.
2: Freeloader.
3: I would love to go.
0: Yeah.
2: Well, I'm available also, Michael. Oh.
3: What a grifter.
0: Well, that'll be happening in November, and we're going to give it away within the next week or so. So if you'd like to go, pay attention. We'll be giving you some of the details a little bit later on in the show, and then we'll be slow rolling it out as exactly how we're going to give it away. And there's going to be one chance for you to do it. It's going to sound a little bit more complicated than it is, but it's not going to be bad. It'll be pretty easy. It'll be pretty fun.
3: Wasn't the last time you guys were like almost late and missed the ship or something?
0: No.
4: Yeah.
3: Wasn't that the last
2: one? Talking about?
3: Impossible.
4: Yeah, you left late or something, and it was in Miami. And
0: the girl contacted me from the ship for something, and I said, well, we should be there by 3 o'clock or whatever, and she said, okay, if you're running late, let me know, and we'll just hold the ship up. But we were not late. We got in there plenty of time.
2: We did get denied in the... because we were trying to go into the performer entrance.
0: No, it was the elevator.
2: Yeah.
0: Took the... when you take the elevator up to the Oprah room, there's two rooms, Bert's room and our room.
2: Yeah.
0: So when we open the door, the guy goes, where are you guys going? We're like, here. And he's like, you're not supposed to be here. And we're like, well, how the hell do we get to our room? And he goes, well, okay. Because there was 24-hour security just sitting outside our room the whole time.
1: I love that everyone's... Yeah, I know. But I love that everyone's default setting is no.
2: Yeah.
0: Well, no, the same thing happened in the port. We went to go check in. The lady's like, who are you with? And we're like, Bert. And she's like, everybody's with Bert. And I go, no, we're really with Bert. We're in the room. And she's like, okay, you got to go over there.
1: Right.
0: But and then we went over there. And then they came over and they escorted us back right back to the lady. And I looked at her and she goes, well, I didn't know. I go, well, I told you.
1: Yeah.
0: You asked me and I told you.
1: But also that security guy could be like, hey, guys, this is the whatever suite. Are you guys?
0: Yeah, he was not like that.
1: Right, exactly. Yeah. But like, it's the same thing. I'll remember this is whenever we played at the... Irish place, I forget what it was called, for St. Patty's Day over somewhere.
0: Clearwater?
1: Yeah.
0: Yeah.
1: And we pull up, and Tom says, pull up, park right behind the bus. So I pull up, and a lady comes walking over, shaking her head. I roll my window down, and I go, already shaking your head? No. And she goes, you're not supposed to. And I go, I'm supposed to park right there. And then Tom came over to the other side, and John Brennan was in there, and I just rolled my window up on this lady. And Tom goes, park over here, and I just parked over there. Like, don't come at me with no.
3: Yeah.
4: But you have to think how many people are coming to them trying to get around, trying to get a
1: also,
4: deal, trying to...
1: Right, but also, now you're messing up the VIP, who's very important and is coming there and is supposed to be
4: but
1: there.
4: But it's the other people. It's That's not necessarily the security guard. The security guard is doing them their job because they have so many people coming.
1: Nope.
4: I'm you supposed to be nicely. Here. Yeah. I have passes. I'm with the band. No, you're not.
1: Yeah, but once you determine that, so you walk up, Carmen, and you're just you know, regular ham and egger. And I go, how are you doing? I said, this is the Oprah suite, whatever it is. Is this yours for the weekend? And you go, okay, well, you go right down over there.
0: Right.
1: That's how that works. You know what I mean? You don't go, nope, you're not in here.
0: You're not supposed to be here. That's exactly what he said.
2: That's right.
3: But you got to think from their perspective. You got Joe walks up, looks homeless.
2: All right.
3: Tom's dressed like a doctor.
1: Do you know how many?
3: They think there's no way these guys are up here.
1: Do you know how many millionaires that I've seen that dress like Joe or dress like, you know,
3: true.
1: Like bums.
0: All the comedians.
3: Right.
0: Yeah.
3: But I give a little bit of benefit to that when they walk up. They do not look like they should be there.
1: Doesn't cost anything extra to be nice.
3: Pewcat guy's here.
1: Yeah.
3: Clearly, he's not staying in the best room in the entire ship.
4: I'm on their side. It's exhausting.
0: Well, listen, that's where you get nope right back.
1: Yeah.
0: You get nope to the nope. Two nopes make a nope.
3: Joe's in his robe, nothing else.
0: Hello, everyone.
3: I've seen Joe on the cruise.
2: Oh, yeah.
0: All I know is we had M&M peanuts every day in our room. It was nice big roll of bowl every day.
3: Well, I'd love to go.
0: Yeah. All right. Well, we'll see what's happening.
2: You had a giant dining room table.
0: My worst fear is I go, it's me, you, Joe, my son, you know, five people, whatever. And they go, all right. And you're in a small room for four people. And we're like, then what do we do?
3: I get top bunk.
0: Yeah.
1: Exactly. Well, I think someone's got to let you know before you get on there.
3: Yeah.
1: Whether you have the Oprah suite or whether you're in the DiCaprio.
4: Well, you would know when you check in.
1: Right. No, check in's too late.
0: No.
1: Check in online. I guess.
0: Yeah. As soon as you check in online, because I remember saying to the lady was like, how many people you have? I was like, four. And she goes, that's it? And I go, yeah. How many people come in? They're like, the room can fit eight comfortably. And I was blown away. I had no idea. But I also thought, I've seen them try to put eight people in a room, too.
3: Yeah. There's no way Bert's going to put you in like a room that I go in.
0: Bert has nothing to do with this. This is 100% Leanne.
3: Same thing. She's not going to put you in. You
0: never know.
1: Hard to go back. Mm-hmm. Hard to go back.
0: You never know.
1: Yeah, I know, but it is difficult to be like, you guys had the great suite last time. Right. This time,
4: yeah, but also, like, we go on our cruise, right? 1 year, Mike had a piano. He hasn't had a piano since.
0: It's true. I want a goddamn piano on the
4: It's just, you sometimes you do take a step back. It's not like you're going down with the crew.
0: Right.
4: But you may not get the Oprah suite.
0: That's fine. I can deal with that.
4: Yeah.
0: I can deal with it. I don't know if I could deal with it or if I got to share a room with Joe and Gio.
2: Oh, come on. I think it'd be a blast.
3: Oh, yeah.
0: You're probably right. What am I talking about? All right, Carmen, what do we have to give away this morning?
4: All right, so we have tickets for Yellow Card. We have tickets for Chris Stapleton and Busch Gardens Summer Nights.
0: All right, let's do it right now. A little bit of Sporkle. Here we go. Carmen is the keeper of Sporkle. Pap is your judge and scorekeeper. I am the current rule holder. And I won yesterday.
3: You did not win yesterday. No.
0: Damn it.
3: Galvin won yesterday. And he won the day before, which means he's going for three in a row.
0: Oh, that is not good.
3: Yeah.
0: All right.
1: Pretty good for me.
0: Carmen, what are we playing today?
4: All right. Today, we are going to be playing body part idioms. Can you name the missing body part to complete each idiom?
0: Yes.
1: Okay? All right.
4: And it's going to go fast. So get in. Get all your points in.
3: Get it.
4: N and a leg.
1: Arm.
4: Galvin.
0: Ooh.
4: Lend me your
1: ear.
4: Mike. Apple of my
1: eye.
4: Mike. Idol.
0: Artist. Hands.
4: Galvin. Hit the nail on
1: head.
4: The Mike. Out on a
0: limb.
4: Mike. Foam at the
1: mouth.
4: Galvin. Chip on her
1: shoulder.
4: Walk. Galvin.
1: By the way, Carmen, you are great at this.
4: Thank you.
1: Yeah. All three of us yelled at the same time, and
0: did miss one though.
3: Yeah, you missed one. Yeah. Sorry.
1: One that you got that was Gio's.
0: No, one that you got that was Gio's.
3: Yeah.
0: How was it?
4: Which Thanks, one?
0: Oh, I don't know. It was like
4: exactly. Shut your mouth. I got it right.
3: No, Galvin yells louder, which is fine, but that's he yells.
4: Tap.
1: Definitely one that you were before him.
3: I agree.
1: Yeah.
0: What?
1: Yeah.
3: I think I should have two, but I didn't say anything. Just let it go.
2: Okay.
4: Pap, we're halfway there.
2: Well, Gio has 0 points on the board.
3: Should
2: Michael and Galvin are both tied with four.
0: All right.
4: Body, part, idioms, halfway. Here we go. Long in the...
1: Two.
2: Yep.
4: Gio, cross your...
1: Eyes.
3: Legs.
1: Heart.
3: Oh.
4: Fingers.
1: Oh. No.
4: Cross your fingers.
1: You cross your heart, though, too.
3: Yeah.
4: Rule of
1: thumb.
4: Galvin. Be glad to see the of her.
1: Back.
4: Galvin.
3: Ass. Oh.
4: Make no about.
0: Bones.
4: Mike. Wear your on your sleeve.
1: Heart.
4: Galvin. And Pap, we're on last three.
2: Gio has a single point on the board. Michael with 5. And Galvin is your leader by 2. He's winning with 7.
4: All right. Body part idioms. Last three. Here we go. is thicker than blood. Mike, head over
0: heels.
4: Galvin.
0: Oh.
4: Pep.
2: Yeah, that was Galvin.
1: Okay. What are you sad about it for?
5: Not sad about it.
3: Russin, you know why. Why are you even questioning why he's sad about it?
1: Somebody's going in the suite.
3: Of course.
0: Good job, Joe.
2: Yeah. I'll see you in the hot tub, Michael.
1: Yeah.
3: That was Galvin.
1: That was me. Maybe you're not in the suite this year.
3: It's on display every day.
1: What's the score?
2: The score is G with 1, Michael with 6, Galvin with 8.
0: Eight.
2: Yeah.
0: He had two, and then I got one.
4: And then he got one.
3: Oh, I should have 3, but it's all right.
4: Over. And your last one.
3: Nose. Damn it.
4: Off on the wrong.
1: Head. Oh, damn it.
0: Foot.
1: Yeah. I thought it was off with that. Off with their head.
2: Your final score. Gio with a single point on the board. Michael with 7. And Galvin is your triumphant champion today. He won with 8.
1: Kachutney.
0: All right, Galvin, what line are you playing for?
1: I'll go for line 1 today.
0: Good morning. Who's this?
6: Good morning. It's Ernie.
0: Ernie, you're the winner, sir. I'm going to put you on hold. Carmen will grab you during the break. You'll have your choice of tickets. Thank you for listening, Ernie.
6: Awesome. Thank you, Galvin. Appreciate it.
1: Thank you, buddy.
0: All right. He's on line 1, Carmen.
1: Very nice.
3: Joe, not happy about it.
1: In honor of the new Spielberg movie, I would like for you guys to have a nice conversation about whatever you want, really. It doesn't even have to be about me. But do it in what you would think how aliens would talk to each other.
0: You a droid?
3: I'm an alien. You don't know
0: me. I like it.
3: How is your alien voice better than mine?
0: I didn't say it was better.
3: Wow.
0: You just sound like a droid. Which would also be alien.
3: Yeah, that's how they talk.
0: Yeah. Okay. Excellent.
1: Is that how they're talking in the new one?
0: Yeah,
1: because that was kind of how Predator, he did those clicks.
0: True.
1: Oh yeah.
3: Oh, best alien was when Independence Day, that he wraps his around the guy's thing. He's like, what do you want from us? What do you want us to do? And he goes, die.
1: Yeah,
3: that's great.
0: Because he manipulated the other guy's vocal cords.
3: Yeah,
0: talk.
1: That's so great. Good.
3: That's the best.
0: That's a guy I met and talked to him, and he was really weird.
3: Yeah. What do you want
1: Data?
3: Us to do?
0: Data. Yeah.
3: Oh, Brent Spiner?
0: Yeah.
3: Yeah.
0: I met him and I talked to him and he had stories. And I think most of those guys at those Comic Cons want to talk to you more than you want to talk to them.
1: Well, he has a podcast now. Him and the other guy that was on one of the other Star Treks with the dark hair and the beard. He was like the number 2 guy.
0: Right.
1: Richard something, I think
0: number
1: his name
0: 1.
1: Is. Was he number 1? But they have a podcast together where they pontificate on everything.
3: You know? And all Star Trek
0: just
3: stuff.
0: The world wants to see.
3: Go ahead.
1: I was going to say, the Predator, the one that they had, the last one where it was back in time, early time, whether with Predator, that was good.
0: Yeah.
1: That was a good one.
0: They're good movies.
3: For some reason now, my algorithm is people wearing the Meta glasses, going to Comic-Cons and getting autographs. And you see like which people are dicks. And which
0: really?
3: Are like, yeah. So it's like,
1: that's great.
3: I've been watching tons of those.
1: I got to tell you, a lot of them are very gracious and very happy. And they know that, listen, this is how I'm making a living now and stuff. And come out and hug the people. And, you know, people are showing up. And I drew a picture of you. And they're like, oh, that's great. That's, you know.
3: Yeah. And a lot of them know that, listen, this is a lot of money for some of these people. You're paying $300 for an autograph.
0: The only person I met that I paid for an autograph for was Leah Thompson from Back to the Future, because Joey was so obsessed with that movie when he was little.
3: Yeah.
0: And she was as sweet as can be.
3: I almost paid for Mark Hamill. I'm glad I didn't.
1: Yeah.
0: I would have on a Star Wars movie.
3: That's what it was. I was at the Star Wars convention, and it was like $200.
0: Oh, that's not bad for Mark Hamill.
3: This was years ago.
0: Yeah.
3: And I was, I'm like, oh, this is Luke Skywalker, you know? I'm like, I really want to get something signed.
0: Yeah, for sure.
3: And then later on, I saw him taking a leak inside the bathroom.
1: Ah, hey, sign this.
3: Yeah. That was weird. Great. And I said, what's up to him in the bathroom? Because why not, you know?
1: Right. We were talking about the Warriors movie yesterday. And speaking at Comic-Cons, my buddy Pete, he said his ex-wife aunt was Mercy in the Warriors. And that she still does like bit roles and stuff, but does Comic-Con.
0: Oh, really?
1: Yeah, because she was from the movie Warriors. That's so it. She
0: got one good credit.
1: That's it.
0: That's all you need.
3: I was at the sink, and then Mark Hamill walks up to the sink next to me, And I go, Mr. Hamill, I go, you enjoying the convention? He goes, it's been a lot of fun. I'm like, all right, that's it.
0: You want to make small talk so bad, but you don't know what to say.
3: Luke Skywalker's standing next to me in a bathroom. I'm like, I have to say something.
0: When I saw him at Burt's premiere, he was standing where you're standing to me, but just looked like he wanted to talk to no one. Mm. The only person I saw him talk to and be nice to was actually the guy he played, Burt's father. Everybody else, he was just like...
3: This was a Star Wars convention specifically, so he was, you know, the bell of the ball.
0: Oh, sure.
3: So even when he leaves the bathroom, hey, he's waving everybody, because the crowd starts going nuts the minute they
0: Luke Skywalker comes out.
3: Yeah.
1: Best thing Mark Hamill does is an impression of Harrison Ford. Yeah. He does a pretty good Harrison Ford.
3: Yeah.
1: Listen, kid. You know,
0: should have followed him out, and everybody cheered, and you should have went, he didn't wash his hands. He doesn't wash his hands. Yeah.
1: He does not have a lightsaber.
0: All right, let's take a break. When we come back, Galvin Engineers, we'll do that next. It's the Mike Calta Show. 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
7: All right, Hillsborough County, we've got congestion on the Veterans Expressway south before mile marker 17 to before mile marker 15, and a crash in Pinellas County on I-275 south before 54th Avenue north. The two right lanes are blocked there.
8: That's just near you.
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0: 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It's 102.5 The Bone. Join us tomorrow as the Budweiser Grill for America's Summer Sweepstake continues. Tomorrow I will be with John Senning, and we will be out at the Tampa Bay Outdoor Kitchens, which I'm not going to lie to you, I'm excited because it's attached to the Brisket Shop.
1: Sure.
0: It's the same place.
1: It really is a magical place.
0: It is on Armenia Avenue in Tampa. It is literally attached to the Brisket Shop. Come on out and join us tomorrow from noon to 2 for your chance to win a $10,000 outdoor grilling package. Ooh. Which includes a kitchen from the Outdoor Kitchen. You get Budweiser. You get a whole bunch of meat.
2: Oh, okay.
0: Yeah. Not a bad deal, huh?
1: It's very Pavlovian because as soon as you pull up in the parking lot and get out of the car, you smell what's happening there. Oh. And right away, you're like, oh, this is going to be good.
0: You know it's going to be good.
1: This is going to be fantastic.
0: Yeah, so I'm looking. This is the gig that I know the least about. They're like, can you do this? I go, I don't know. And they're like, it's at the Brisket Shop. I go, yeah, I'm going to
2: know.
0: And then like it's a couple of days later, and I go, hey, you guys didn't give me the time or nothing. Just I'll be there. Just let me know. You know, like I'm so willing to go out there and work for this.
1: How come you say gig and it's cool? I say gig and Carmen thinks that I'm a loser.
3: Because a gig is associated with the radio station.
2: No, that's not true. Yeah. A gig is any kind of a job. It just is more. I'm sorry.
3: Okay,
2: bottom of the third.
3: Okay,
2: Do you know how many DMs I got yesterday with people saying, not ever in the history of sports has anybody said bottom of the third in the NBA?
0: Yeah, but I don't. Can I just, in Carmen's defense, I don't think she meant bottom of the third, like bottom of the third inning. I think you mean like in the bottom half of the quarter.
3: Right, like I don't know what time he put
0: late
3: it
0: in the quarter.
3: It wasn't the end. It was sometime in the third. That's
2: great.
3: It.
2: You can defend her. Yeah. Nobody's ever said that. Ever.
0: Yeah, I don't believe that.
2: Everybody
1: term.
2: That knows sports is saying nobody's ever said that.
0: Nobody used it as a baseball term, but as a time measurement to say it was in the bottom of the third. It was in the bottom half of the third. Mm. That makes sense.
2: You can keep saying it. It's a baseball term.
0: It's a baseball term when you apply it towards innings.
1: Which is
2: it's always a baseball term. Mm.
0: I don't know.
2: You say you don't know, but you don't know. Yeah. Nobody's ever said that about basketball.
0: Carmen said it.
1: She's the first.
2: Nobody knows what they're talking about said about basketball.
0: Oh, I don't take that. Mm.
3: Yeah,
0: she
3: I don't
0: played
3: care.
0: Basketball.
3: Yeah.
2: I beat her.
3: Exactly.
0: You're leaving me out, and I'm trying to argue for you.
3: I'm not leaving you out. I'm just saying, like, there's no reason in arguing with him, so there's just no point.
1: I'm going to my gig after this, and I think it's cool to say gig.
3: Mm-hmm. Cool.
4: You have a gig at Burger King?
1: I did go to Burger King earlier in the week.
0: Did you really?
1: Yeah, I did. I got to stop.
2: Oh, my God.
1: I got an issue.
0: I have to tell you, I really was tempted to try that Whopper because the way you guys and Johnny B talk about it.
1: Yeah.
0: It really made me want to go, all right, I'll try it.
1: Was the day before yesterday, I had one after we talked about it, talked about the Whopper send off.
0: Yeah.
1: I told Joe, I'm like, I'm going right now, just so you know. And I did go. And then I thought, what am I doing? I got to.
2: Oh, when you start questioning life choices while eating a Whopper, it's bad news, man.
1: I'm in the parking lot in my car, just housing a Whopper. It was fantastic, of course.
0: Yeah.
1: But I was like, what is going
4: on? Did you leave the wrapper on when you ate it?
1: Yes.
4: Okay.
2: Oh, he's a gentleman.
4: Johnny B made a rookie mistake. That's why the paper's there. You're supposed to eat it while it's half in the paper.
1: I like it's nice, tight, compact.
4: Yeah. Mm.
0: I started changing up my order at Starbucks to try and eat a little bit healthier, which I am not saying it's healthy.
1: Yeah,
0: it's just for a Starbucks order. They have a reduced fat turkey bacon sandwich, which I have almost convinced myself in my head, which just tastes good.
1: Yeah.
0: It's not bad.
1: Can I tell you the problem?
0: I know what the problem is. It's got a name on it that sounds like it's healthy. Like if it was the extra fat, greasy turkey bacon sandwich, I'd be in love with it. But because it's called the reduced fat, it makes my mind make me think that it's not that good.
1: Yeah. Also, it's processed. Anything processed.
0: Yeah, I know.
1: Is
0: it's not
1: healthy.
0: Yeah. I'm just saying out of the items that are there at the Starbucks, if that is among the healthier of the options.
1: I'm just going to stop eating at places like this.
0: Yes.
1: I need to stop going to Burger King.
0: Yes.
2: Are you yelling at yourself right now?
1: Yes.
2: Is that what you said in the mirror the other day as you ate your Burger King Whopper?
1: Yeah, I said this in my car to myself. Yeah. I go, what are you doing? Yeah. I had like a heart-to-heart conversation with my conscience and myself, and it was like, look at you. Look at you.
0: You're right out, to your heart.
1: You're out of control. That's exactly what I said. I'm like, this is not
4: the day you're going to have a third Whopper. This is not the day you're talking yourself.
0: That was
4: in the
0: year that I used to drive home from 90 Rock, and I'd go to Crystal's and I'd get the Crystal 4-pack or 5-pack, whatever it was, and the corn dog.
2: You know, what's funny is we were driving home from the show last night, and we turned down the street, and I go, Oh, I thought it was Hillsboro, and I was like, Crystal is right up here.
0: Isn't it great how your body is, it picks up all the beacons?
2: Navigates, yeah.
0: I can't drive past a Starbucks without my body dinging me and going, there's a Starbucks right there.
1: I drove into the Burger King parking lot yesterday, got in line, ordered my food, and then left the drive-thru.
0: No, you're not. Why?
1: I swear to God.
0: Out of guilt?
1: I'm like, I got to get out of here.
0: Really? You left the line?
1: I left the line after I already ordered.
0: Wow.
1: Yeah, which is a dick move, I know, to the employees. I apologize.
0: Somehow I think they got beyond it.
1: But I was,
2: I'm you like, call them. I'm sorry, I had to leave. Please don't trace this call.
1: I ordered and I just pulled out of the drive. I got to just go home.
4: You pulled away guilty.
1: I did.
4: Okay.
0: You know what happened to us yesterday? My daughter and the lunatic friends that are over here, they ordered Uber Eats for Huey Magoo's. And the driver calls. Somebody stole their food at Huey Magoo's.
2: Oh.
1: I think that happens a lot.
0: If I was homeless, that's all I would do.
1: Yeah.
0: Is steal food from Huey Magoo's.
1: Yeah.
0: And all other restaurants.
1: Because they just put it out there on the shelf.
0: Right.
2: Yeah.
0: I would walk in, grab a bag, and go.
1: My daughter's ordered some food from Taco Bell. On the Taco Bell app, you can order ahead of time. You just walk in and get it.
2: Right.
1: And they were waiting. They're like, we're ordering. The guy's like, I made it. He goes, people steal stuff all the time. They just walk in.
0: Yeah.
1: A lot of teenagers walk in, grab it, and walk out, and no one even knows.
0: Well, I had to deal with customer service for Uber Eats yesterday, which is AI only, and that was a treat because every time I said that my order, because the driver told me your order was stolen and they won't remake it, so you're just stuck in the loop in the system until you go in there and tell them. So I had to go in there and I had to tell them
1: into Huey Magoo's.
0: No, into the app, and I had to go in there and tell them, and because it's AI. And they said, please, in a few words, describe what the problem is. And I said, I was informed by the store that someone stole our food. Well, stole was the keyword that came up, and they kept bringing me the safety precautions. This is, if you feel like your driver has a different car, if you feel like the driver, I'm not saying.
1: Like you were robbed or something?
0: Right. So the simple answer was to go ahead and just cancel the order. But the order hadn't actually been put through yet since the driver hadn't picked it up. So I was able to just cancel it.
1: Wow.
0: But my God, what a pain in the ass that was.
1: Huey Magoo's is good.
0: Yeah. Imagine when you think it's coming and the driver's there and you're like, all right, driver's there to pick it up. And he calls you just to tell you that the order is gone.
1: Let's order breakfast right now. Oh. What do you want? Don't.
0: You can't do that.
1: Don't. Just don't do it.
0: Son of a bitch. Ladies and gentlemen, it's 7:14. Let's check in with Galvin. He's got today's news.
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0: What do we have in news today, Galvin?
2: Today's top story, we've got the big UFC fight happening on Sunday. Or do we? President Donald Trump's planned UFC fight on the White House South Lawn has required monumental effort from more than 7 federal agencies, hundreds of staff working on site daily, and at least $60 million according to a legal filing. The event that is part of the 250th anniversary of America's founding, also Trump's birthday, is scheduled for the weekend with the main attraction, 7 mixed martial arts matches on Sunday. That is if a judge doesn't halt the proceedings, which is sought by 2 Virginia residents in federal lawsuit against the National Park Service, which oversees the South Lawn. The agency filed a rebuff of the request on Tuesday. So,
0: do you think it's going to happen?
2: Yeah, it'll happen.
0: Yeah, I think so.
2: Yeah, but they are saying that it's calling for rain.
0: Yeah.
2: That there's going to be rain out there, but I don't know how much it's covered and all that.
1: They said rain they're prepared for. It's lightning will be the only thing that shuts it down.
2: Yeah, yeah, that's any sporting event outside. As soon as lightning comes, they're like, shut it down.
0: I think that makes it more exciting.
2: Oh, yeah.
0: Or there's a chance you could be struck by lightning.
1: Because I guess the thing's covered over the actual area.
0: Right, but the dome could get hit.
1: All those people were supposed to watch it out on the mall or whatever with the screens. They're out in the rain, I guess.
0: Oh, yeah.
1: Yeah.
0: It's going to be interesting to see.
1: Why is it on Sunday, too? I'm not staying up for that.
2: Because it's Trump's birthday.
1: Oh, okay.
2: It really is, yeah. Because normally it's always Saturday for UFC.
1: Because main event usually is very late. I'm not going to.
2: Yeah. It's going to be rough. For
0: it. I'll put it on for a second so I can see what it looks like. And I'll go,
1: It'll probably look cool.
0: But I like to see Derek Sweaty Balls fight, and that's it.
2: Yeah. I saw where a bunch of celebrities are like, I'm not going.
1: Yeah, I know.
2: I'm not going.
1: They all turned down the invite.
2: You know who will be there? Zach Brown will be there. He's to sing the national anthem on Sunday at the UFC Freedom 250 event. He says, quote, I'm there for the troops. I'm there to honor America. This is patriotism, not politics for me.
0: There you go.
2: Pretty smooth.
0: Yeah, I mean, that's fine. I don't really care why he's there. Yeah. It's an honor to sing the national anthem at the White House, no matter who the president is.
2: Right, but also, you know.

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1: The people. Mm. I'm not against that.
2: Mm-hmm. And he can play some good songs, too.
1: And he can play some good songs.
3: This is pretty crazy. The sheriff's office overseeing the investigation into Nancy Guthrie's abduction has issued an update after a bombshell anonymous tip about where her remains may be located.
1: Oh, look, it's coming up on TV right now.
3: Oh, yeah. A group that works to locate missing people in Mexico announced that they had received a tip from an anonymous caller claiming that Guthrie, who vanished from her Tucson, Arizona home, is buried in an unmarked grave near the U.S.-Mexico border. On Thursday afternoon, the Pima County Sheriff's Office said in a statement on X, quote, "We are aware of reports regarding an anonymous tip related to Nancy Guthrie investigation that were provided to a group in Mexico. At this time, we have not been contacted by Mexican authorities. This investigation remains active and ongoing, and we will continue to follow up on any credible information." More than 5 months have now passed since Guthrie, the mother of Today Show co-host Savannah Guthrie, was abducted from her home.
1: Dude, I'm telling you right now, this story turns out to be great if they find out she was just, the reason why they got her is because she was like Walter White. She was a huge drug kingpin, and nobody had any idea.
4: Have you seen her face?
1: Yes.
4: She is not a drug dealer.
1: She had no idea. It turned out she was...
5: She's Heisenberg.
1: Yeah. La Nina Blanca. And she was the bad Arizona wind. And she was bringing meth into the whole area.
3: Or Sunday, UFC Freedom 250, they bring out a big cake for Donald Trump, and they go, "And here to cut the cake, we found her, Nancy Guthrie.
1: Holy cow.
3: We got her back."
5: They find out she'd been dealing with the Mexican cartels for years.
3: That's why she's very
5: dumb. And then finally she did something wrong. Or something.
1: They decided to try and take her out. She fought back, and then they wiped her out. Nancy Guthrie.
5: What a drug kingpin. What a weird and just sad story.
3: Over 5 months, man, that she's been missing.
1: Have to imagine that the worst part about it is Savannah Guthrie, because let's say she's not a drug kingpin. The only real reason they probably went after her is because they thought she had money.
3: Sure.
1: And they thought she had money because the daughter is famous.
3: And bought her a nice house.
1: Yeah, and bought her a nice house.
5: But they never asked for any money.
1: Yeah, but they didn't. They might have been trying to rob her. I think there was a robbery gone wrong or a kidnapping gone wrong, or maybe it was a kidnapping and then they got so scared at the national attention they were like, "Oh, you know what? Just bury her on the border."
5: That's just sad.
1: That is definitely sad.
3: But you know what? The crazy thing is there's so many different scenarios that it could be.
1: We'll never know.
3: You jokingly saying about the drug kingpin and stuff, but it could have been a homeless dude who was just looking for somewhere to crash. And then she was like, "Who's there?" And he was like, "You know, could be, probably not, because she went missing and there's no clues and all that stuff." But who knows what happened?
1: The whole thing is just so weird and sad at the same time.
3: SpaceX goes public today, and it could make Elon Musk the world's first trillionaire.
1: I mean, he's pretty close now.
3: Yeah.
1: He's worth $700 billion.
3: Elon Musk rocket company said it would sell more than 555 million shares at $135 each in its blockbuster initial public offering, which is set to begin trading today.
1: I will not be buying anything today.
3: No?
1: No. I feel like it's going to
3: dip and take off.
1: And I don't feel like anything you're going to walk away with today is going to be great unless you plan on just leaving it for the next 20
3: years. I don't know. Ground floor, man. $135 a share.
1: Yeah, but you're not getting in on that. You're not getting in on that. No,
3: well, yeah. But I'm saying, like, if you could, $135 a share, look back on it 2 years from now and you go, "God, can you believe it's $4,000? Remember when it was $135?
5: Right. Yeah.
3: You know?
5: I'll wait till the next rocket explodes, take a dip there.
3: Yeah.
1: And then buy it.
5: That's when you jump in.
3: Or until he smokes pot with Joe Rogan.
5: Says something stupid. Yeah. And Elon.
3: That shouldn't be too long.
5: No.
3: The Carolina Hurricanes are one win away from the franchise's second Stanley Cup title after they dominated the Vegas Golden Knights with a 4-2 win in Game 5 last night. Hurricanes captain Jordan Staal did as usual, scoring for the fifth game in a row and the sixth time in the series to tie

0: the NHL record shared by four Hall of Famers. Carolina now has that 3-2 series lead.
1: I couldn't watch it last night. It was boring.
0: Yeah.
1: Yeah. It just, if it's not your team, it's not as exciting.
0: I was at the concert, but I was checking. I was looking up. Yeah. Boop, boop, boop, boop, boop, boop. I had a nice little 3-leg parlay that we hit plus 325. Speaking of hockey, Nikita Kucherov of your Tampa Bay Lightning is the league MVP, winning his second career Hart Memorial Trophy as the NHL's most valuable player. He narrowly edged out Edmonton Oilers' Connor McDavid by just 10 points in the third closest vote in 30 years.
1: Oh, good. Congratulations, Kucherov.
0: So, you said it the other day. Yeah. We've got every trophy except for the Stanley Cup.
2: But this season was a complete disaster, basically.
1: I wouldn't say it was a disaster. It just didn't work out.
2: We've got Coach of the Year, Goalie of the Year, League MVP, and we got bounced in the first round.
1: Yep.
2: That is a complete disaster and failure of a season.
0: It doesn't fit together. You shouldn't have these three things and not have this thing.
2: So who's to blame? Because that is a complete failure.
1: Coach.
2: Yeah. The coach of the year is the failure.
1: Coach of the year is the failure. Yeah,
2: that's the best coach in the whole league.
1: I mean, we got the talent on the team.
2: Yeah,
1: it needs to be coached better.
2: Like,
1: I don't know anything about it either. I'm talking out of my ass.
2: But I mean, you have to say that's a huge failure.
1: Yeah.
0: Anytime you don't get to Stanley Cup final,
2: I mean, there's only going to be one winner at the end,
0: right?
2: But to get bounced in the first round when you have all that,
0: when you seemingly have all this talent,
2: that's a big question they're going to have to ask. I think.
0: Yeah.
2: What the hell happened?
0: Yeah. Is it the wrong lines they're putting together? Is it, this?
2: Right,
0: that?
2: Right.
0: Who knows?
1: Coach.
0: Mike.
1: Yes.
0: I, for one, like to thank you for your service.
1: Well, Galvin, I don't like to be a braggart, but I'm there to help and serve the people.
0: Now, you're not like this scumbag over here with the stolen valor.
1: I do own a camouflage jacket.
2: Scumbag.
0: Do you have any idea what I'm talking about?
1: No, I have no idea.
0: Well, a report suggests that millions of Pokemon Go players may have unknowingly contributed data used to develop advanced navigation systems that are now tied to military drone technology.
2: Of course.
0: Yeah.
1: The system
0: used billions of scans to create detailed 3D maps that can be accessed without GPS. The company denies directly using Pokemon Go data for military purposes, but a bunch of people are upset that their user-generated data is being hijacked in this way.
1: I don't care. I'm willing to do my duty and my service to the people.
0: Well, it's the Chinese military.
3: Yeah. So this was a conspiracy theory a couple years ago, but no one could prove it.
0: Well, this hasn't been proven. It says a report suggests that millions of Pokemon Go players may have unknowingly contributed.
2: There's always a catch. This is why all these apps are doing. They're just collecting information.
0: Yeah.
1: Yes.
0: That was like the Wego or Wego, whatever, the cars driving around, and they're like, oh, they're driving. They're all driving through and going around the cul-de-sac and coming back. Yeah, they're mapping out the place.
2: Yeah.
1: Right.
2: Yeah.
0: What do you think they're doing?
2: The Google Map cars have already done that for a decade.
0: I love people that wait for Google Maps cars to go by and do something dumb, lay out in their driveway like they're dead or something.
2: My daughter is hanging out the window of our car and Google Maps.
1: Really?
2: Yeah.
1: Really?
2: We saw the car and she rolled the window down like one of these and you can find it. She's all blurred out, but she's hanging out the window.
1: That's pretty cool.
2: Yeah.
0: People banging on the side of the street doing all kind of stuff. When you buy sunglasses, what are you getting? You're buying expensive sunglasses? Are you buying the cheapest ones they have? Are you looking for something?
1: I'm in a bad spot because in order to get sunglasses, I have to get ones that fit my giant width of my head.
0: Sure.
1: My head is big mostly in circumference. So I have to get big glasses. So usually they do end up costing more money.
0: Mm-hmm.
1: But, sometimes I'll also...
0: So that's what you're looking for? Size fit properly?
1: Yeah, because if I wear anything else, it just gives me weird eyes.
0: Yeah.
1: It makes me look like...
0: Yeah, and it's weird whenever you see somebody and their sunglasses are too small and you're like, too small, bro. Too small.
1: Yeah.
0: Anybody else? Carmen, what are you doing? You going for style? You going for how well they block the sun?
3: I don't like sunglasses. I just don't like... Even though I wear glasses, for whatever reason, I don't like sunglasses on my face.
0: It's so interesting to me because I don't wear glasses. I wear sunglasses constantly. When I see people outside without sunglasses on, I go, how?
3: I usually wear hats. Like I block the sun only because I feel like whatever is wrong with my vision, sunglasses makes it so I can't see anything. Even if I have polarizing glasses or whatever, it feels like it just messes me up and I just can't see with sunglasses on.
0: I saw a guy who was at a baseball game with a baseball hat on. and he had it on backwards, and he was doing this, like shielding his eyes from the sun, and the announcer goes, if only he had a hat that could work out more. Like, turn your hat around, dum-dum. That's how it works. Gio, what are you doing for sunglasses?
2: I've had Oakley's forever.
0: Yeah.
2: But also, like, I'll wear, like, the cheap ones. Yeah. Just a pair of, like, cheap $5 glasses because I lose or break them very easily.
0: Carmen, I'm going to tell you right now, guy that wears Oakley calls all of his stuff gigs. Yeah. Right? If it's the other. Well, cheap sunglasses may cause more harm than good.
2: Oh, no.
0: They say, according to eye doctors, bargain sunglasses that darken your vision without UV protection can light UV protection can let more in harmful UV rays than not wearing sunglasses at all.
1: Oh, geez.
0: Instead, you should always look for labels that say 100% UV protection.
2: Well, it probably amplifies it.
0: Yeah.
3: And another thing that I saw is it will, like, if you wear sunglasses, it will mess with your circadian rhythm because, like,
0: day or night,
3: right? Your eyes is how, like, that's why, like, when the sun first rises, you should go outside and get sunlight in your eyes, and that helps with the rhythm of your body. And if you wear
0: rhythm of your body,
3: and if you wear sunglasses, it messes with that.
0: Mm-hmm.
3: So again, who knows? But
0: I buy specifically big sunglasses.
1: Yeah,
0: yeah. I've got a few different pair. I have some brands that are big that fit.
1: I went into Ray-Ban in the International Mall, and I went right up to the girl and I go, "You got anything for guys with fat heads?" And she goes, "We do." And then she got me a wider pair of glasses. There's a company called Mammoth, I think, that makes big ones, but Mammoth might be the hat company, but one of those gargantuan, one of them, but they're really expensive. They're $80, $90 for a pair of glasses that are really cheap looking glasses.
2: There's a company called Elephant Face. And
0: There's I like Monster Head. Yeah. Those are good. There is a hat company that makes hats specifically for runners where you can throw the whole hat in the wash.
1: Right.
0: And it doesn't, it's not, you know, if you throw a regular hat in the wash, it's going to get
1: crumbles.
0: All. Yeah. But I bought, because they have extra large hats and they fit great, and they've been sold out of the extra large for the last 8 months. I'm like, are you guys ever going to restock?
1: Most people have big airheads.
0: What are we doing?
1: Yeah. Let's go.
0: A large Australian study involving more than 6,400 people has found that the most healthy adults pass gas between 2 and 7 times a day. With the average around 5 times per day.
1: This guy right here.
0: What do you think you're doing? I mean, you're between 2 and 7 in the morning.
1: Right.
0: While we're here.
2: Yeah, during the show, nonstop.
1: Somebody was nice enough to send me a meme that I actually read yesterday. It was what your farts are telling about you.
0: Sure,
1: yeah. And it was based on if they're hot, if they smell, if they do this, they do that. And this one said if they are odorless, that is just your body trapping air, which is what I've been trying to maintain. Not that it makes it better
0: yesterday?
1: For you guys. Yes, they was not odorless.
0: Yeah.
1: Yeah, yesterday.
0: Mike farted in here, and he goes, I'm not going to lie, that one's not
1: that one's
0: tonight.
1: Not, yeah.
0: I said, I'm not going to lie, I believe you.
1: Yeah.
3: But also, that could be your new diet. You're trying to eat healthier, so you're probably eating more vegetables and stuff. So
0: if you fart and it offends you, go to the doctor.
1: Yeah.
0: Go to the doctor.
1: Like, there have been times where I have farted over the years, like mostly when I was younger, and I could assume that that's what the gas chamber was like. Like, your eyes get you well up automatically.
0: I do not fart in front of my wife.
1: Right.
0: At all. But I do fart, and I will say to myself a phrase that I say every time. Every time, that's a deal breaker. And do you know what that's from?
1: No.
0: That is from The Sopranos. AJ Meadow was in and was talking to him, and he was laying on his bed, and he farts, and he goes, oh, that's a deal breaker. It's so, I thought it was so funny that for some reason, every time I fart now, I go, oh, that's a deal breaker.
2: I used to say to my, I'd fart sometimes in front of my kids.
0: Yeah.
2: And I would tell, I go, does that hurt your feelings?
3: Oh, my gosh. Yeah.
1: Carmen, you don't understand. The best is that it's, you know, it's Galvin and Joe sitting to my left, Gio sitting in front of me to my right, and the guest will sit next to Gio. And everybody in the room is wearing headphones. So I could fart like crazy and nobody would know the difference.
3: Right.
1: But I forget sometimes when we have guests in here, like if BT from the comedy club is here and he's sitting on the couch.
3: There's somebody who drove them.
1: I'm just over here ripping ass and thinking nobody can hear me.
2: I hear it in the headphones all the time.
1: No,
2: yeah. 100%.
1: Yeah. Let me know when you hear it.
2: Next time I'm going to stop the showdown and announce that you just farted.
1: Yes.
2: Because you think that nobody hears it, it 100% hears it.
1: Okay, let me know when you think it.
2: All right.
1: Because honestly, can I be honest with you? I think it's happening way more than you realize.
2: Probably. Yeah. I know for
0: We're not catching every time, but we're catching a majority.
1: All right, all right. I want to know.
2: I know for a fact you have farted during the show, and I've heard it in my headphones.
1: Okay. I'm not saying that's never happened.
2: Yeah.
1: But with the actual amount of times that I'm farting over here as opposed to when you're hearing it.
2: But still, if you think you're safe because the headphones, you're wrong.
1: Right, but it makes it 10 times worse when somebody's in here without headphones, and true. I'm just blowing air over here.
2: Yeah. Right. Right, right.
1: Yeah. And these people are like, does he know? Does he realize I can hear that? You know?
4: Take control it.
2: Yeah. Oh, but then it's just air, Galvin. It doesn't.
1: When you hear it, please let me know.
2: All right. I'll let you know.
1: All right. Thank you.
0: When I hear it, I'm going to just throw my Yeti at you. I'll throw it over in that area. Do you like Jeeps? Does anybody like Jeeps?
1: I do. I don't want one, but I think they're pretty cool.
0: I had a Jeep growing up. I had a CJ7. It was pretty cool.
1: What does Mo have?
0: He has some Renegade, maybe.
1: I like that. Something. I like the one the top comes off and all that. I don't want it, but I think it's pretty cool.
2: Moe's Jeep's like an 80-something. It's an old classic Jeep.
0: My brother had a Jeep Scrambler. That's the one that has like the little pickup truck back to it, whatever. And it was jacked up and big and stuff. And my parents, where my parents live, it's on the bay, and they have like a private beach. So the road goes into the water, and then there's a private beach. And he goes, let's see if the Jeep can make through over there, whatever. So he drove it through and drove up onto the thing, whatever. It's brackish water, so there is salt in it. Ooh. About 2 weeks later, we were driving, and his wheel goes past us, and we went, what is that? His wheel came out. Yeah, I don't know whether the salt water or whatever, because it did get stuck for a little while. He was in the water for quite some time, but yeah.
2: Did you see that? It's a wheel.
0: The wheel just goes past, and we went, what is that? Just turned to the side.
1: There used to be, outside the old Dallas Bull on 301, there used to be this huge mud pit. And, you know, the guys would show up in these big-ass trucks and park at night, and then they get that liquid courage in them at the end of the night, and they'd all try to, somebody would try to go across.
0: Oh, yeah.
1: Because if they couldn't, they know that 10 other guys would be able to pull them out. So there was always somebody, and when I first got my first H2, they were like, do it. I don't know. I'm not putting, this car is $100,000. I'm not putting it in a mud pit.
0: Yeah, a guy I used to work with, too, is a fireman. He had a winch on his truck.
1: Yeah.
0: And he would have to pull people out all the time, and he would do the same line every time. He would hand them the hook, and he goes, hook this to something you want to come with my truck. Because a lot of people would just hook it on a bumper or hook
1: pull it on something
0: plastic and it'd just be like, deesh, pull that off. To this day, you were saying about a mud pit. To this day, anytime I go past, like if they're doing construction on the road or if they're building a new property and there's a dirt mound, all I can think is send it. And I just want to...
1: Same thing.
0: Motorcycle. Because when I, you know.
1: A motorcycle.
0: Yeah, but like as a kid, you know, growing up, we had dirt bikes and we used to go dirt trails and do all the jumps and all that stuff. So I see any kind of dirt hill or anything, I'm like, send it, bro.
1: Yeah.
0: Well, I asked, do you like Jeeps? Is your name George Washington?
1: No.
0: Well, if both of those things apply to you, I have good news for you. Jeep will give away 100 Jeep Wranglers to people named George Washington if America suddenly gets good at soccer and beats their 60-1 odds in the World Cup and they win the World Cup. Yeah, probably not going to happen.
2: That'd
1: be
2: something.
1: It's a pretty specific group of people that should be excited about that.
0: Yeah, a lot of George Washington. No. I'd love a new Jeep. We'll see what happens. The Rock, you know, Dwayne The Rock Johnson, he had a recent cancer scare when he felt a painful lump in his left testicle.
1: Oh.
0: He went and got an ultrasound, and he found out that it was...
1: Imagine being the nurse that gets to look at the Rock's nuts that day. Like, what is your job that day? I mean, most of the time, you got old guys coming in. Today, you're going to look at the people's nuts.
0: Yeah.
1: That must be so exciting.
0: He found out it was just an inflammatory condition called epididymitis.
1: Yeah.
0: Yeah.
1: Epididymitis.
0: Pididymitis. Yeah, so it's not cancer, luckily, for the Rock.
1: Good for the people's champ.
0: Yeah. All the steroids, not cancer.
1: Just imagine you went to nursing school. This is what it's all about.
0: Yeah.
1: Get to fondle the Rock's nuts for a little while.
0: How many people did she call that day?
1: Yeah.
0: You're not going to believe it.
1: Because I know a girl who works in a, what is that called? The D doctor.
0: Urologist?
1: The urologist's office. And all they do is talk about the patients.
0: Oh, I'm sure. Yeah,
1: who's big, who's small, who's gross, who's... got good hygiene, bad hygiene. That's all they do is talk, and then they tell me about it. I feel like this is too much information.
0: Well, you have to imagine there's a lot of people that aren't taking care of that area. There's a guy that comes in that they nickname the horse, you know? I mean, I'm sure there's a bunch of different situations that are happening.
1: I don't want to know what my nickname is.
0: Oh. No. Baby bird.
1: See you, horse.
0: Baby bird.
1: Baby bird, maybe.
2: You got the horse, you got button.
1: I don't feel inadequate in the size of my privates. I feel like I'm okay. Like, I feel like I'm probably about average or so, and maybe even above average in certain girthy areas. But I think that in a flaccid, unaroused state, it is probably very disappointing.
0: You're a grower, yeah. Not a shower.
1: But I think we all are, aren't we?
2: I think they see it a lot.
1: Yeah, I think they see it a lot, too. Like, they don't care. They're not looking for it.
0: There's some, though, that, you know, it's present as soon as, you know, without any excitement or anything.
1: Yeah.
2: Just always there.
0: Yeah.
2: Damn it.
0: Always there. Last year, Gio, you may be friends with Olivia Rodrigo's mom. Last year, when Olivia Rodrigo headlined Lollapalooza, so her daughter is headlining Lollapalooza. Was her mother there? Yeah, she was there. Not at her show. She went over and watched Korn.
1: Ah,
0: They played at the same time, and she's like, peace, I'm going to watch Korn.
2: Yeah, I've seen my daughter a million times.
0: Yeah,
1: I must talk about her a lot.
0: Who, Olivia Rodrigo?
1: Yeah.
0: Did you know this? Do you talk about her with what? Your daughter and the...
1: My wife.
0: Right? Oh.
1: Because I said to my wife yesterday, you know who I think is really hot?
0: Oh.
1: But I kind of look at her like a little kid. I don't know how old she is, but like in my mind, she's still like 19,
0: and
1: 20.
0: And she immediately said?
1: And she goes, Olivia Rodrigo. I go, oh, have I said that before? And she goes, no, I just knew you were going to say that. And I went, all right. And I was like, I got to stop talking about that.
0: She's like, yeah, creep. I've heard
1: it. Yeah, yeah.
2: She's 23.
1: Still, that's too young.
2: But she looks kid, like a little kid in the face.
1: Right.
0: And she wears the baby doll dress mm-hmm. and does all that stuff.
1: That's not hot to me. Not, it is hot, but not to me. Like, to me, that looks like little kid.
0: Interesting fact you can bring up next time you accidentally talk about Olivia Rodrigo in front of your wife. 60% deaf in her one ear.
1: Really?
0: Yeah.
1: Wow. I wonder if that helps her out.
0: I don't know how that would help.
1: She's got to scream louder.
2: My daughters want to go to the show in Orlando.
1: Yeah, if you were a good father, you would take them.
2: It's out of my price range.
1: Yeah, I get that, Gio. I wasn't.
0: You've been priced out.
2: Yeah, I don't have $1,500 to.
3: You should get another gig.
1: That was good, Karen. Also, Gio, I missed two farts.
2: Yeah, no, I heard the second one.
1: No, you didn't.
2: Then
1: why didn't you say something?
2: Because Galvin was talking.
1: Oh, hey,
2: and
1: shut the show down.
0: Fine. Interrupt, smell something, say something. Yeah.
2: And you make like a move.
1: No, I'm constantly.
2: That's what you
1: I'm
2: do.
1: I'm constantly moving my body.
2: You're sitting there, and all of a sudden you go.
0: Yeah.
1: No.
3: You do the lift.
2: Yeah.
1: I need a lumbar pillow or something in this chair because every once in a while I just get too soft.
0: I thought you were
1: going to
0: need a new chair.
1: I need a new chair, but I need a pillow or something.
0: You need an ergonomic.
1: Yeah.
2: You do have a move. You kind of go do one.
1: Sure. Yeah, no. All right.
0: Well, you look like you're blasting off.
1: Fine. But use all those tips for your next.
2: Listen, it's going to sound weird. I stare at you for 20 hours a week.
1: You're welcome.
2: You know, we see all these things.
1: All right. Well, then let's call it out next time you see it.
0: Too bad you're not drinking coffee anymore. Dolly Parton released her own coffee brand called Cup of Ambition. Oh, is that coffee?
1: A little bit.
0: Just a regular black coffee?
1: Yeah.
0: Cup of Ambition is the thing. It comes out first at her Tennessee and travel stop. Then it's going to be available in stores nationwide later this year.
1: You know what that's from?
0: What, the Cup of Ambition?
1: Cup of Ambition?
0: Yeah, 9 to 5.
1: 9 to 5.
2: Yeah.
1: One of the greatest songs. Yeah.
0: You ever see her do that? You ever see her do that where she plays her fingernails and sings 9 to 5?
1: No.
0: Yeah, listen, Dolly Parton is iconic. You know, obviously she's got the big boobs. She plays the, you know, ditzy blonde kind of thing, whatever, the Southern girl, whatever. Very talented, though. So talented. Yeah, she'll do that where she just plays her big old fingernails, whatever, and it sounds like the typewriter, whatever, and then she's singing the 9 to 5 song.
2: Dolly Parton is the Don Corleone of Pigeon Forge.
0: Yeah?
2: Yeah.
1: Sure.
2: Like, you don't do anything in that town unless the Dollywood Corporation
1: gives you the Domino's for biscuits.
2: 100%. Yep. She owns that entire area.
0: Have you talked to Dolly? See if Dolly says it's okay.
1: I'm sorry, but Dolly does not approve your business at this time.
2: If Dolly don't want you there, you're out.
0: Shut it down.
2: Yeah.
0: I don't know whether you know about this, Mike, but you might be excited about it.
1: All right.
0: The highly anticipated Little House on the Prairie reboot premieres on Netflix on July 9th.
1: Yeah, but you know, I can tell you why I'm not excited.
0: Why?
1: Because Michael Landon's dead. And,
0: sure.
1: They're not going to get Nellie Olson back.
0: Well, how about this? In a strong vote of confidence, the series has already been renewed for a second season.
1: Wow.
0: Yeah, you can go watch the trailer. They have the trailer out for it.
1: Who is there? Anybody from the old school?
0: I didn't recognize it. No, I don't think so. Maybe they'll have some guest stars, whatever, but the cast, I didn't recognize any of the people from anything. I don't know, Carmen, whether you know, whether it's some of the younger people or whatever.
2: So is it reboot or continuation?
0: It says reboot.
2: So total, this same story.
1: A new Pa and a new Ma.
2: But new thing.
1: And a new Nelly. Yeah. All right, I'll take it.
0: So we'll see what happens.
1: I do enjoy the old school Little House on the Prairie.
0: Yeah.
1: But I'm more for the Pa-centric stories than I was the Laura Ingalls-centric stories.
2: I was too young, but I vaguely remember it. I remember, like, the theme song, but I don't remember the episode stuff.
1: Remember there's the fire, and then the blind sister and all that stuff.
0: Had the blind sister, and then the little girl, Laura Ingalls, she was kind of the star.
1: She was a star. She was the author of the stories.
0: Yeah, but different people would have episodes about them or this or whatever. Right. Yeah, but I mean, yeah, she was the star.
1: And then Nellie was the rich, snotty bitch who was always mean to them.
0: And then Merlin Olsen, former NFL player, was on there as well. Didn't he do something with flowers?
1: He did FTD flower commercials.
0: Okay, yeah, commercials, yeah. But he was
1: Why are you bringing that up?
0: What do you mean?
1: Because it's one of the funniest things ever is Letterman did when they were doing Halloween costumes, and the kids would come dressed as Halloween costumes.
0: Yeah, we'd be Stangles kids.
1: He said if you wanted to be a football player but also wanted to be a floral salesman, you'd go as Merlin Olsen. There was a little kid with a beard on.
0: Oh, that's funny. Yeah, no, but he was on the show, and that was, you know, one of the first actors that was like a football player or whatever, because remember Webster also.
1: Yep, George Karras.
0: Yeah, he was in there. On Tuesday, Vice President J.D. Vance will appear on The View.
1: Alex Karras. Not George Karras.
0: Oh, you.
1: Yeah, okay. I screwed it.
0: I was like, what did I say?
1: Sorry, I was stuck in that thought. Who's going to be on The View?
0: J.D. Vance. Vice President J.D. Vance will be on The View. Yeah, that should be interesting.
1: Take some balls.
2: Yeah, so Whoopi will yell at him, and Joy Behar be yelling at him.
0: For sure.
1: Who does that? Who thinks that's a good idea? Like, you're just going on a show where everybody's going to hate you.
0: Yeah.
2: Well, I think one of the girls is like a conservative.
1: Yeah, it's not one of the lead girls.
2: No, I don't know who's on. All I know is Joy Behar and Whoopi Goldberg.
1: Right.
2: I don't know who the other ones are now.
1: So I saw an old video yesterday of the View. It was pretty good. It was when Rosie O'Donnell was on, and she had a clip of Clay Aiken and Kelly Ripa hosting the Regis show. And Clay Aiken went like this to put his hand over Kelly Ripa's mouth, like to tell her to be quiet.
0: Yeah.
1: And she moved his hand away. She goes, "Get that hand away from me. I don't know where that hand has been." And Rosie's like, "I see that as a homophobic thing."
0: Brother.
1: And then Kelly Ripa called into The View.
0: Yeah.
1: And she was like, "Rosie, how could you say that?" And she's like, "I see it as a homophobic thing because you don't know where his hand has been." She's like, "I don't want anybody's hand. I don't know where anybody washed their hands in my face." It was pretty good that she confronted her.
0: If you're Rosie O'Donnell and you're a lesbian, and we all know she's a lesbian and stuff, you see it through your eyes.
1: That's what she said. But that's exactly what Rosie said. She goes, "I see it through my eyes."
0: Yeah.
1: Yeah, that's exactly what she said.
0: Yeah, but your eyes are not Kelly Ripa's eyes.
1: No.
0: And it's not, you're putting intent into her words that she didn't mean.
1: Yeah.
2: Do you see Rosie just got a facelift?
1: I did.
2: And she admitted, like she said, "Yeah, I got a facelift. It looks pretty good."
1: Yeah, it looks.
2: Like she looks younger. And
1: looks much
2: it doesn't
1: younger.
2: Look.
1: She was falling apart there.
2: She looked horrible.
1: Yeah.
2: But she posted like a side by side, and it looks like she took off 10, 15 years.
1: Yeah, good for her.
2: I was like, "Oh, wow, it actually looks pretty good."
1: I don't hate Rosie O'Donnell. She does things that bug me, but I don't, like, I find her to be more ballsy than, like, I admire the fact that she's so ballsy.
2: She very much has FU money.
1: Yes.
2: She made a ridiculous amount of money with her show and then The View, so she don't care.
1: She doesn't care.
0: But also, if you hung around her for 5 minutes, you'd be like, "Jesus Christ, get Rosie O'Donnell away from me."
1: I wonder, or if she's just that smart where she just knows when to do it. You know, she knows when to open her mouth to make a big deal.
0: Nah, she also seems a bit of a head case, too. You know, there's a lot of stuff. She'll, like, post weird stuff, videos of her, and you're just like, "What is
2: I think she doesn't care. She's like, "Whatever, I'm worth, you know, $300 million.
1: No kidding.
0: Joe, got some bad news for you, buddy.
1: Joe. Right.
0: The Strokes have pushed back the release of their next album to July 24th.
4: Disappointing.
0: If you're going to wait for it in the line at the record store, whatever, you're going to have to wait until July 24th for the Strokes' new album.
1: That'll be here before you know it.
0: Yeah. Fingers crossed.
4: Okay.
0: This is pretty interesting. So we have the reboot of Little House on the Prairie. We have a whole new show coming out that I don't think I've heard anything about. HBO officially released the trailer for Larry David's new series, Life, Larry, and the Pursuit of Unhappiness. It is a sketch show.
1: Yes.
0: Yeah. The 7-episode limited historical sketch show premieres on June 26th. And it's going to be available to stream on HBO Max.
1: I mean, nothing about that sounds attractive to me.
0: Until you see it.
1: Until you see it. Because you love Larry David and you realize if he's going to do it, it's got to be good.
0: I have a feeling it's going to be a little bit of a ripoff of Drunk History.
1: Oh, really?
2: It is all about, like, historic figures.
0: Right.
2: And he's reenacting, like, moments in history.
1: And as him dressed up as those guys.
2: Like George Washington. The clip I saw, I think, was, like, the Wright brothers, and they're building the airplane.
0: Yeah.
2: And it's, like, a reenactment of all these historic.
0: But if you've never seen Drunk History, that is one of the funniest things.
2: Oh, really?
0: So good. Have you never watched that before?
2: No, I've heard of it. I've never seen.
0: It's hilarious.
2: Right.
0: It's hilarious because they have comedians and different people. And they just get drunk together with the guy, the host. I forget what his name is, but you've seen him in a bunch of stuff. And then they talk about historical facts, whatever, just from their memory. They're not reading it from a book. They're just saying, and then George Washington, he said, hey, guys, you're about, and it cuts to a guy playing George Washington, and he's mouthing the words of the person saying. Yeah. So it'll be like, hey, guys, I think we should all just get guns and go, you know, like that's how it goes.
2: And then they show the real thing.
0: It's so funny and dumb, but it's really good. So, yeah, I don't know if this is going to be a little bit of a ripoff of
2: What is that on, or where was that from?
1: It was on YouTube.
0: It was on Comedy Central.
2: Oh, was it Comedy Central?
0: Yeah, it was on Comedy Central.
1: I thought it was a Funny or Die thing, but yeah, it's funny.
0: It may have started as that, it was on Comedy Central for a while. I'm sure you could find all the episodes somewhere on some streaming platform. We've been kind of on a little bit of a run on this. I have new music for you guys.
1: Oh, good.
0: Yeah.
1: I enjoy the new music.
0: We've been throwing around different stuff. We had some of the Strokes. We had the other day, we had Jack White.
1: Right.
0: A little different genre for this one.
1: All right.
0: This is a very famous singer, has a new album coming out. 18 original song, or I mean, sorry, it's an album of original songs. First album in 18 years.
1: Oh, man.
0: Take a listen. Tell me if you know who it is or whether you like it.
1: All right.

0: That, this is Carly Simon.
1: Not Paul Simon. Carly Simon.
0: Yeah.
1: Go to the chorus. Just let it play.
2: Got my Simon's mixed up.
1: I like this chorus, kind of.
0: No, I don't like it.
2: Yeah, I don't like it.
0: It sounds like it should be on a drug commercial.
2: Yeah, yeah.
0: If you're
1: suffering
0: middle of the night bleeder from your eyes,
2: it's two old people walking on the beach playing with their dog about how they.
1: It is Carly Simon. She's releasing her first album of original songs in 18 years. That is the single called "Howl."
0: Perhaps New Jordans can help you. Yeah. Ask your doctor today.
2: And they're playing tennis.
0: Yeah, yeah, yeah. No, I don't.
1: They're in their garage putting together a thing.
0: Carly Simon, former guest of the show.
1: That's right.
0: Yeah, that was one of the weirder interviews.
1: Did you tell her about clowns in my coffee?
0: I don't remember.
1: Clowns in my coffee? Yeah. Yeah, that's so funny that you said Paul Simon.
2: I don't know why.
1: Yeah.
2: I was thinking Simon and Garfunkel.
1: Yeah.
0: No, it did sound a little bit like Paul Simon in the beginning. Yeah, a little high-pitched Paul Simon.
2: Right.
0: Well,
1: but just the fact that last name.
0: Simon.
1: Simon, yeah. Different Simon.
2: Damn it.
1: And then finally in news, the people over at BroBible.com collected the highest rated movies on IMDb from the past quarter century. Okay? So last 25 years. Highest rated. Yeah, so this doesn't mean necessarily it's your favorite movie or whatever, but they are the highest rated on IMDb. So the people that are watching it.
0: How many years?
1: Going on IMDb, 25.
0: Okay.
1: Yeah.
0: All right, think about it.
1: Last 25 years, I have the top 15 here, so we can go through. They're all definitely movies that you know.
0: Okay.
1: And that you've watched and you've seen. Any guesses on the different ones, the ratings?
2: I'll say Avatar.
1: Say Avatar is in the top 15 of the highest rated of all time. I say to you, sir, you are incorrect.
2: No.
0: The Departed.
1: The Departed comes in at number 11 with a rating of 8.5.
0: That's it. I can't remember any more movies.
2: Man, I guess anything 25 years.
0: Yeah.
1: But the last, you know, since like 2001.
0: Like, I haven't walked out of a movie and went, God damn, that was good in a long time.
2: Yeah, I'm trying to think of movies that everybody thought were great, even though it sucked.
0: Give us like, the bottom one.
1: Number 15 is, I'm sorry, I said you would know everyone. It's some French comedy, so we'll pass that. Number 14 is Spider-Man Across the Spider-Verse.
0: Okay.
1: That had an 8.5 rating.
2: Avengers Endgame.
1: Not in here.
2: What?
0: No. Yeah, the Spider-Verse was the cartoon one that everybody seemed to love. I think that's because it had a black Spider-Man.
2: Yeah.
0: So everybody's like, ooh, this one is really...
2: It was good, but...
0: Yeah, I saw it in the theater.
2: It's tough to get into... For me, it's tough to get into cartoons.
1: Yeah. This one we just brought up the other day. We talked about, I think it may have been in Sporkle or something, but it's a movie that we all agree is a fantastic movie. 2006, The Prestige.
0: Prestige is great.
1: Has an 8.5 rating as well.
0: That is a really good movie.
1: Number 12, Whiplash.
0: I love Whiplash.
2: That's a great movie.
0: Yeah.
1: It's funny because a lot of these have 8.5 rating. So they're all kind of tied together, whatever. Then you already guessed The Departed is in there. Now we're in the top 10. What do you think top 10?
2: I really like anything Miles Teller is involved in. I've noticed.
0: Okay, so I'm going to say Top Gun Maverick.
1: No.
2: Oh, damn it.
0: That's ridiculous.
2: Yeah, this
0: list doesn't mean anything.
2: It's a waste of my time.
0: Yeah.
1: According to IMDb, the top rated movies, well, it's not even an opinion list. This is literally the top rated
2: ratings. Yeah.
1: So it's not opinion. You can't really get too mad at them. Doesn't necessarily mean your favorite movie
0: is
1: going to be
0: in
1: there.
0: The problem is I can't recall the base of movies.
2: Captain America and the Winter Soldier.
1: I will tell you that no.
0: None of them are superhero movies.
2: No superhero movies?
1: Number one is a superhero movie.
2: Iron Man.
1: No. Number 10, Parasite, which won a bunch of awards.
0: Yeah,
1: I think
0: Get Out.
1: No.
2: The one that was all Jim from The Office, and it's all quiet. Quiet Place.
1: No.
2: No.
1: It's all quiet. Number 9, The Pianist.
0: Okay.
1: Comes in at number 9. Number 8, Spirited Away. I don't know what that is.
2: At least I'll
1: I'm not sure what that is. Number 7 is City of God. Number 6, very good movie, I thought, Interstellar. Interstellar, I thought
0: was
1: really
0: boring
1: good.
0: As hell.
1: Oh, really? I like that. I thought it was really good. Number five, a little confusing, but cool and different and weird and stuff. Inception.
0: Inception was good.
2: Yeah, but I watched it one time, and then that was it. I'm not going back to watch it again.
0: What's the one before Inception? Oh, Interstellar.
1: Interstellar.
0: You know what was really bad? Interstellar was not a bad movie by any means, but it was just a little boring. But that movie with Brad Pitt and Tommy Lee Jones, was Tommy Lee Jones' son, and Tommy Lee Jones is in space, and they got a signal 30 years later that he was still alive.
3: Mars.
0: Yeah, and that was terrible. Yeah.
3: Oh, I don't think I saw that.
0: Yeah, he didn't miss anything.
1: So number five, Inception with an 8.8 rating. Then back to back, two of the same movies, different chapters, I guess, in it. Number four is Lord of the Rings, The Two Towers. Uh-huh. And number three is Lord of the Rings, The Fellowship of the Rings.
0: I can't. It's so weird that I can't get myself to get through those movies because I like that stuff.
2: They're good.
0: Yeah, but I tried to, every time I try to watch it, I'm like, I just shut it off.
2: I saw everyone opening weekend in the theater.
0: Really?
2: Yeah.
0: I'm trying. I'm not against it. I'm not like, oh, I don't like that. I do like that whole imaginary stuff.
2: They are very long though.
0: I can't get through any of them.
2: Yeah.
0: People love this Masters of the Universe movie.
2: I saw it. It was awesome.
0: Everybody's saying it's great.
2: But it bombed at the box office.
0: Really?
2: Yeah, nobody went to see it.
0: Everybody that saw it, well, because nobody's going to the movies anymore, but everybody that saw it said it was great.
2: Obsession and there are like making tons of money.
0: That's true.
2: Like, everybody's going to the movies. Nobody's seeing Masters of the Universe.
0: Bobby Kelly was telling me he's like, the only thing that's making any money in the theaters is horror movies.
2: Yeah.
0: Yeah, it's the only thing that's doing
2: well. Because even Scary Movie 9 or 8 or whatever, I performed it.
0: Really?
1: Yeah. You know what's so funny is David Spade had a funny bit about what was the movie that was low budget? Blair Witch Project.
0: Yeah.
1: And he goes, I didn't like the movie. He goes, but also everyone's like, yeah, but it only cost $50,000 to make and stuff. And he goes, fine, then I pay a dollar for it. If that's the case.
0: That's true. If you got in so cheap.
1: Yeah. I said back to back with Lord of the Rings. Back to back to back.
0: Oh.
1: So number four, number three, number two. Number two is Lord of the Rings, Return of the King.
0: Oh,
2: yeah.
1: Yeah, Two Towers was four.
0: Yeah.
1: Fellowship of the Rings was three. And number two is Return of the King. So number one, IMDb, the past 25 years, highest rated movie.
0: Superhero movie.
1: Is a superhero movie.
2: And it's not Endgame.
1: It is not Endgame.
2: That's the best one for me.
1: And it is interesting because I just read that this director is still upset to this day because one of the greatest lines in the movie, he did not write.
0: Mm.
1: He did not write the movie, write the line. His brother wrote it.
0: Oh, so it's a... Who are those brothers?
2: Coen
3: brothers.
0: Who? No.
2: No, it's
0: not
2: the...
0: Not the Wachowski sisters, not the Coen brothers, the other brothers.
2: They did the Avengers.
0: Yeah.
2: The people.
1: No.
2: They're people. No. Okay.
1: It's not them.
2: Oh, this
0: not
2: is...
0: Not them?
1: No.
2: Is it the Matrix?
1: No.
0: They're sisters now.
2: Yeah, it's true.
0: What are the brothers? Tell us the brothers' names.
1: Christopher Nolan.
0: Oh, yeah. So it's Batman.
1: It is Batman.
2: Oh, the second one with the Joker.
1: The Dark Knight.
2: Yeah.
1: Yeah. 9.1 rating. He said, when Harvey Dent says, you either become a hero or live long enough to see yourself become a villain or whatever that line is, whatever, that his brother wrote that. And he's like, that's the best line in the movie. You know, which I'm not sure if it's in this one or one of the other ones, whatever. I think it's that one.
0: Who are the other brothers? The Russo brothers.
1: Yeah, Russo brothers.
0: See, we all did. We did it as a team.
1: I'm pretty sure that's right. Is that
0: yes,
1: right?
0: Yes, yeah. Yes.
1: Well, there you go. That is it for news. And right now.
0: Oh, boy.
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0: And let me put this out there for you.
1: Sure.
0: Somebody is going to win, and you have plenty of time to get on the phone line and do that now, 800-771-1025. Just to be safe, at 8:10, it's over. If you didn't, if you don't.
3: Oh.
0: Yeah.
4: It's already over.
2: Yeah.
3: Phone lines are filled.
0: Right.
2: It takes 30 seconds.
0: That's what I'm saying. But by 8:10, if you think you're still trying to call, it's already over.
2: I would say if you're not on hold right now, it's over.
1: No, like, we had a guy calling the 9 o'clock hour. Yeah. He was like, hey, Badger Bob's?
0: That's the thing. I don't want everybody to spend the next hour trying to call here to win.
1: Yeah.
0: All right, we got to take a break. Don't forget, tomorrow, join me and the John Senning. We will be live at the Brisket Shop / Something's wrong.
1: No. You farted.
2: No. Yeah.
0: I just swear to God, I did not.
1: No, yeah, yeah.
0: We'll be out at the Brisket Shop / the Backyard Store because we're going to be giving away the ultimate, the absolute ultimate in a $10,000 outdoor grilling package.
1: Oof.
0: All going down with the Budweiser Grill for America's Summer Sweepstakes. We'll be out there from noon to 2 tomorrow at Tampa Bay Outdoor Kitchens, 3501 North Armenia Avenue. Come on out, eat some lunch with us, hang out, look at the outdoor kitchens. It's one of those places where it's like you can come there and just look and see what they have. Like, nobody's pressuring you to buy anything or anything like that, but you can come and see, hey, this would look great in my backyard. This would look great in my outdoor kitchen. Whether you want to get a Primo grill or you want to get a, you know, the Traeger grill or whatever they're giving away there.
2: That place is so unassuming.
0: Yes.
2: When you're driving by, passing by, you haven't gone inside.
0: Yeah.
2: Once you go inside, you're like, what is this?
0: There's a whole oasis back there, including a swimming pool.
2: Yeah.
0: A cold plunge, a sauna. They got the whole deal back there.
2: It's so unassuming until you get inside and you're like, oh my God, this is amazing.
0: So we'll be hanging out there tomorrow from noon to 2. Come on and see me and John. This is, I was saying this, how excited I am about this gig. They asked me to do it, and I said, yeah, I don't know what's going on. I didn't find out until yesterday what time I have to be there.
2: Doesn't matter.
0: Doesn't matter. And then also, I don't know if I'm on the air, if I'm just hanging out there. I don't know what I'm doing. All I know is they asked me to go out, and I was like, I'll gladly be there.
2: You might be on the air.
0: I'm fine.
2: The time I went out there with John, we were on the air for like 2 hours.
0: Okay.
2: But it was fantastic.
0: That's fine with me.
2: Yeah.
0: That's fine. I don't have no problem doing
2: Again,
0: that.
2: Again, they could ask me anything. I could not care
0: give
2: less.
0: Give me brisket. Yeah. Bring me the brisket. All right, we got to take a break. When we come back from break, Galvin, we got another prize to give away.
1: Oh, nice.
0: I don't know if you heard, but Kanye West is coming.
1: Yes, I have heard.
0: And we've got tickets to give away, and we're going to play Juno. You Know What. We'll do that next on 102.5 The Bone.
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5: 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Multi-vehicle crash in Pinellas County at I-275 South before 54th Avenue North. The right lane is blocked there. Hillsborough County, Veterans Expressway South from before mile marker 17 to before mile marker 15. And that's your Tampa Bay traffic.
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0: 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It's 102.5 The Bone. 800-771-1025 of the phone numbers. We got tickets to give away to see Kanye West, but I'm going to make you a deal.
1: Okay.
0: I know that my wife won't go see Kanye, even though she loves Kanye.
1: Right.
0: Because he's an anti-Semite.
1: She
0: but we are gonna play Juno What?
1: Yes.
0: To celebrate the Jewish people.
1: Okay.
0: But I'll also give you the opportunity to take Chris Stapleton tickets
1: if
0: you don't
1: want
0: to go to Kanye.
1: If you're a true American.
0: No. That's
1: Yeah.
0: You'll have your choice. You could be like, I want to play the game. I want to know the Jew. But I don't have any idea. I don't have any interest in going to Kanye.
1: Two huge shows at Raymond James Stadium. Chris Stapleton, Kanye West, not together.
0: Not together.
1: Yeah.
0: Don't get confused.
1: Different shows.
0: Mm-hmm. Open up. All right.
1: Did you fart?
0: No.
1: You sure?
0: You're supposed to let me know when you know I farted.
1: Yeah.
0: Yeah.
1: You can't just
0: keep guessing.
2: I didn't hear anything, but it's kind of funky in here.
0: No. I did not fart.
1: Joe is just over near you, though.
2: Oh, yeah.
0: Yeah, you can count on this. I'll always be honest with you.
2: All right. Yeah, I believe you. Yeah.
1: Joe has been known to crop dust.
3: Yes. That's not true. I always go out there.
1: No. Yeah, and then you drag it back in.
2: That's what crop dust is.
1: It sticks in your lady jeans and you drag it back in here.
0: That's not what crop dust is. Crop dust is you do it as you're passing by.
1: Yeah. Right, but you're saying if he farts out there and then walks in here, it's lingering and he's pulling it with him.
2: It's a form of crop dusting.
1: Yeah.
0: I got you.
1: Yeah, crop dusting, you're kind of doing it on purpose.
3: That's
1: and you're like,
3: weak. That's very weak.
0: I do see you. You're just surrounded by clouds out there. I just look up and I just see a whole bag. Oh, there's something on fire. And then I see Joe come out of the smoke like a 80s magician.
2: Yeah, that's why I don't go out there anymore. This dirtbag blows right in my face.
1: Also, I don't know whether this is a question for on air or off air or HR. Any weed in that THC or is that just nicotine?
3: That's just nicotine.
1: Why are you winking at me?
3: Because I like you.
1: Why'd you give me the eyes?
3: I gave you the glad eye.
1: Why, when you said nicotine, you put it in quotes? Okay. No, I was just curious.
0: You gave me the glad eye. All right, Carmen. It is time for us to play. What is it called?
2: Every time.
1: Nobody help him. Nobody help him.
2: Nope.
1: Figure it out.
0: Do you know what?
1: Hey! There you go.
0: You gotta admit, this is a catchy tune.
1: Do they dance like this, right? They do this.
0: Yeah. Look. I don't think that's what they do.
1: Yeah, no, they do that.
0: No, I don't think so.
1: They do the step around. Look.
0: Oh, here we go. Please get this on camera.
3: Here we go.
0: Yeah, but that's not what you were doing. You were doing punching.
3: No.
0: You might be right. I don't know. That was fantastic.
1: Yeah.
0: All right, let me get a contestant on the line.
1: No.
0: Good morning. Who is this?
1: Hello.
0: Thank you. Good morning. Who is this?
4: Good morning. This is Abby. How are you, Mike?
0: Hi, Abby. How are you doing?
4: I'm doing well now that I'm here.
0: Are you a Kanye West fan?
4: No. I just like live music and local events that I can kind of journalism do. So I'm trying to go and see what's up and see what kind of protests might be up there.
1: I love that you said journalism do. It makes you sound like a real journalist. Yeah. I like to journalism do.
4: Well, I'm just trying to get into it. Like, I'm trying to get into, like, the local scene. I know a lot of people. I work with a local production company, so I'm trying to get more on the side of local events, live music. You know, I love Tampa Bay, and I want to support the city.
0: All right. You are the most loving Abby of Tampa I've seen in a long time. All right, let's give these away. Galvin, what do we have for Abby?
1: All right, Abby, we're going to play Juno What. Now we're going to give you some different clues about a Jew, and you tell us whether you know the Jew. You can, stop us at any time. You're going to get all five facts about this Jew. But, you know, we'll kind of go through the process, see how you're feeling, whether you're thinking one person or another. And we're going to start out with Joe.
0: Also, I want to remind everybody that Kanye West is not your thing, Chris Stapleton is. You could still play Juno What and walk away with tickets to see Chris Stapleton. You will have your choice of tickets.
1: All right. Joe, start us out.
3: This Jew is red-green colorblind.
0: All right. Red-green colorblind. Let that marinate a little bit.
1: Mm-hmm. Mm-hmm. Not going to get it off the first clue, probably. We go over to Gio with the second clue.
2: This Jew and his wife, Priscilla, were married in 2012 in their backyard.
0: Oh.
1: All right, so you have two facts so far. This Jew is red-green colorblind. and he got married to his wife Priscilla in 2012 in their backyard. What are you leaning so far, Abby? Any thoughts?
4: Not really. The only person that I know that's married to a Priscilla is left the building.
1: Okay.

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1: And Galvin and Mike said, yes, you will trip up on it.
2: Yeah. By the way, Carmen, also, as I was reading it out loud, I tripped up on it. Yeah. I tripped up on it, so I was like, oh boy.
3: Good job, Carmen.
4: Yeah, thank you.
2: Okay, Abby, so far we have this Jew is green-red colorblind. This Jew and his wife Priscilla were married in 2012 in their backyard. This Jew in 2010 signed the giving pledge. Now we go.
3: No, read it all.
2: No, now
3: read
2: we go,
3: it all.
2: Nope,
3: read it
2: now
3: all.
2: Now we go over to Mike. Philanthropic. Oh. We go over to Mike with your next Jew clue.
3: This Jew in 2008, at just 23 years old, became the world's youngest self-made billionaire.
2: Ooh! All right, so that's a big one. That's a big one. 23 years old, he became a billionaire.
3: Yet got married in his own backyard. Mm-hmm. Although I got to tell you, that's probably some backyard.
2: Yeah, I bet. Are you leaning anyway? Any thoughts coming through?
5: Can I say a name, and if it's wrong, I still get the last clue? Well,
3: you're going to get the last clue either way.
2: You just say what you're thinking. This is an official
5: guess.
2: Is it
5: Michael Bloomberg?
3: Okay. All right.
5: Thought, because he's one of like the most like substantial like New York like Jewish people that like donate to charity and like is in a lot of charitable events. So that's like what I'm leaning towards.
3: You're leaning in the right direction, but let me help you out a little bit. Okay. Keep in mind on the dates in 2008, which wasn't that long ago, he was 23 years old. That would not fit with Michael Bloomberg.
2: Yeah. All right. Your final Jew clue, Abby, this Jew was the subject of the movie, The Social Network.
5: Oh, goodness.
3: Let us know when you're ready. Think about it. I'm going to go over. Carmen just.
2: Want to go through the Jew clues again? We'll go through real quick.
5: Yeah, if you could just repeat them while I think. Yeah, that'd be awesome.
2: This Jew is red-green colorblind. He and his wife, Priscilla, were married in 2012 in their backyard. In 2010, he signed a giving pledge. In 2008, at just 23 years old, became the world's youngest self-made billionaire, and was the subject of the movie The Social Network.
3: All right, Abby, we're going to need an answer.
5: It starts with an R, right? It's like David Rubenstein. Rubenstein.
2: Is that your final answer, David Rubenstein?
5: That's my final answer. That's going to be my best answer, yeah.
3: Carmen, is she right?
6: Bye.
3: Sorry, Abby. Thank you for playing.
5: I appreciate you guys.
3: Good luck journalism.
2: You want to go to the next caller that I guarantee is screaming at the radio right now?
3: Manny?
7: Yes.
3: Manny?
7: Yes.
3: Do you have an answer? All right.
8: Big Kanye fan?
7: Yes.
3: Gay?
7: Well, not really, but I do want the tickets.
3: All right. What is it?
7: The Jew is Mark Zuckerberg.
2: Hey.
3: Carmen, is he right?
2: Yeah!
3: There you go.
2: Very nice.
3: Excellent job.
7: Yeah.
3: Man. Yeah. What gave it away? What was the easiest clue? The last one, or was it one before?
7: The Social Network. I never saw it, but I even know.
2: Great movie. Brilliant.
4: Abby must have been really young.
2: Could be.
4: Pre-Social Network.
7: Oh, my God. My heart is pounding. Awesome. Well,
3: good job, buddy. I'm going to put you on hold.
7: I've been trying all week.
3: Well, you nailed it, my friend. You are going to get to go see Kanye or give the tickets to whoever you want. I'll put you on hold, and Carmen will grab all your information during the break. Thank you for listening. He is on line 3, Carmen.
4: Got it.
3: There you go. Manny. Gio?
8: Yes.
3: Have I farted in the last break?
8: Yes.
3: I did not. You're just guessing that. You're just throwing it out there.
8: Wasn't Joe so happy defending?
2: I can even break it down for you. Joe is happy at your failure, and he's happy because he's going to go on the cruise and be in the suite.
8: All right.
4: He doesn't have to sit in a corner of farts.
2: Yeah, that's true. That's another thing.
3: Joe's closer to the farts than Gio.
4: Right. That's what I'm saying. Yeah, that's why I'm saying Joe is very happy.
2: He's happy he doesn't have to sit there in the corner of farts.
4: His trash daddy isn't farting right now.
2: Oh, trash daddy.
3: Carmen, I love that. Yeah.

0: All right.
1: Oh, man.
2: Are you a trash daddy?
0: No. Oh, no. He's trash daddy.
3: Mike is trash daddy.
0: He's your trash daddy.
3: Yeah.
2: All right.
4: And that would make you his trash boy. Trash boy. Oh, trash boy. Take the cans to the curb.
5: I would never talk to you like that.
3: Yes, trash daddy.
4: Yeah. Trash yes. Wow.
5: Oh. As you wish, trash daddy. Yeah. Yeah.
0: Now fetch me a water.
5: Ooh, do we have water, Sean?
2: Yeah,
5: we
4: have. Oh, don't touch the trash cans and then give me a water.
0: Yeah.
5: I don't care, Joe.
4: Boil not, your hands.
5: I don't skeeve your hands.
2: All right.
4: I don't know where they've been.
6: Do you wear gloves, Joe?
2: Sometimes.
6: Amateur.
0: No, he doesn't.
5: Amateur.
6: Amateur.
2: Not here.
5: Carmen's straight knuckle, bare knuckle, ugh, callus on her hands. Let's do it.
4: No, she's saying wear gloves all the time.
6: Yeah, oh. Professional trash thrower outers wear gloves.
5: Joe's got trash hands. He doesn't need gloves.
2: I'm a professional trash thrower outer. Mm.
5: You ever shake Joe's hand? It's like shaking a baseball mitt.
6: Not shaking those trash hands.
5: Oh,
0: trash daddy.
5: Joe's like a raccoon. He cleans himself real quick right afterwards.
2: Right.
5: Yeah.
0: He just wipes
2: it's like automatic.
0: He just wipes on his stolen Valor army vest.
4: Yeah.
5: Danny from the brisket shop and Tampa Bay Outdoor Kitchens hit me up and said that he'll be making burnt ends tomorrow.
0: Oh. Okay.
5: Oh. It's definitely not on the diet, Joe.
0: What are you going to do?
5: I'm going to eat the hell out of
0: it. Yeah,
6: what?
0: You have to. You have to.
6: No, you just started.
0: You have to.
5: Listen, I'm going to try one. I'm not saying I'm going to pig out.
0: This is extreme circumstances.
5: Yeah.
0: You have no choice.
6: I bet.
4: Enjoy your hospital room with Love Tiger.
6: Right. I bet if you told Danny that, you know, you just went under some heart surgery and you needed something a little bit heart healthy, he could still give you something
4: by
6: delicious
4: the way,
6: and
4: healthy. I know for a fact that he makes delicious chicken.
6: Yeah.
4: You do chicken.
5: Yeah, what's the difference?
0: Yeah, come on.
4: What's the difference? Oh, boy.
6: Your heart.
4: You're destined to be in a hospital bed.
0: Yeah. Stint me up. Let's go.
5: Stint me up before you go.
6: How many stints
4: my heart
6: can you
4: is
6: have?
4: Saying no, no.
5: You can have a lot, Carmen.
0: Yeah.
4: You shouldn't.
5: You shouldn't.
4: Yeah, that should be the life
5: I won't.
4: Goal.
5: Can I tell you that I won't?
4: Yeah, because it'll just be bang, you're done?
5: No. My goal is to not have to get any more stints.
0: Yeah. One meal at the brisket shop is not going to cause you to get another stint.
4: I'm just telling you this.
6: Yeah.
4: Okay, I'm just telling you this.
5: So my wife made skirt steak the other night.
4: Mm-hmm.
5: And she marinated it and I grilled it and I took it in, and skirt steak is just almost impossible to eat. It
4: is
5: just
4: it is very tough, thing. Yeah.
5: So
4: it's like eating a wallet.
5: I'm eating you're right. I'm eating the wallet and I look at her and I go, oh, I just realized I shouldn't even be eating this. And she looked at me and she said, every once in a while is okay. Yeah. And I went, okay, that's all I needed to hear.
0: Yeah,
6: trash daddy. Yeah, so you already had steak this week, so you can't have...
5: Oh, Danny just chimed in and said, don't worry, we'll also have some smoked Brussels sprouts.
6: There you go.
5: There you go, Carmen. I'll be eating those.
0: Yeah, so they cancel each other out.
5: Right.
6: No,
5: right.
6: That's not how that works. Yes.
5: Absolutely, how
0: yes.
5: Works. Absolutely.
0: Thank you, Danny.
4: By the way, also, just so... Well, never mind. I'm not going to say it.
5: What?
4: Never mind.
5: Okay.
4: Yeah, it was not worth it.
5: Join us out there tomorrow from noon to 2 at the Brisket Shop. Feel free, Carmen. I don't know what you guys are planning tomorrow. I don't know if pool day or what's going on.
6: Yeah. I don't know. I don't think we have anything specific tomorrow. We still really have a lot of work to do in our garage.
4: Mm. By the way, Carmen, Carlos and Cowboy and the little shark fin floaties and stuff is great.
6: That's adorable, right?
4: Yeah.
6: Yeah, they still aren't like huge fans of the pool, but at least... when they have their life jackets on, they don't bark at us. Because, like, when we get in the pool...
5: That's what my dogs do. They run around and bark at us.
6: Yes. And they try and they want to save us, but they don't want to get in. We put the life jackets on, and now Cowboy will at least get into, like, 2 steps deep.
4: Also, that's a little Temple Grandin stuff where, you know, like, they have the Thunder shirts and stuff, whatever. If they have that on them, it protects them a little bit more, and they feel like a hug.
6: Right.
4: They feel like they're not in danger and stuff, so that helps out a little bit.
6: Yeah.
5: All right.
6: But yeah,
4: I've eaten bull testicles before, you know. That was on the other day. What a wild movie that is. And her acting in there, like, it's so insane.
5: It is. It is pretty
4: I mean, it's so, like, over the top, weird. Like, if it's almost to the point of funny.
5: Yeah. I watched that that Balin girl from Balin Out Loud, the television show where she's got the Tourette's.
0: Oh, yeah.
5: And she made promo for season 3, which was debuting last night or tonight or whatever. And even in the promo, she's like, hey, I can't even say what she was saying.
4: Oh, yeah.
5: Yeah. Well, I can say it because it doesn't mean anything, but she's like, tomorrow night is a season 3 premiere of Bailing Out Loud on the channel, and it's going to be great. Dick Shop.
0: No.
5: Dick Shop. And she's kind of like, Dick Shop? I don't even know what that means.
0: Yeah.
6: Well, her rant about crystal meth, that's the one that pops up all the time for me. And there's like a camera guy, his name's like CJ or something. CJ, crystal meth, Biden, with Biden, crystal meth with Biden. And she just keeps saying CJ is crystal meth. CJ is crystal meth. And the camera guy's just sitting there trying not to laugh.
5: Yeah.
6: You know what I mean? Because he's, you know, trying to stay out of it and stuff, but he just can't help but like smile.
5: You know what I found last night? Remember that show that I used to like, Outlast? Where they drop the people in the woods and they have to go live in the woods in Canada and they have to make teams. Yeah. And we had the guy on who is my sister's teacher that was here. And they have a new season that's in the jungle.
0: Oh, yeah.
5: Yeah. A whole new season on Netflix or wherever it was where we're watching. It looks good. All right. We had a very funny comedian and friend of the show, Steve Miller. Moonshine Miller will be in the studio with us when we come back. He's got some gigs around time, but you might not have seen Miller for a little while. He was out with the big casino. He had some cancer. And it looks like he's beaten that, so we'll talk to him about that as well. Miller in the studio next. It's a Mike Calta Show. This is 102.5 The Bone.
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8: An accident slowing things down in Hillsborough County on State Road 60 East at Armenia Avenue. Also congestion in Hillsborough County on the Veterans Expressway South from before mile marker 17 to before mile marker 15. At your Tampa Bay traffic.
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27: This is Fox 13's Dave Osterberg from the Sky Tower Weather Center with a mixture of clouds and sunshine on tap for your Friday. There'll be a few isolated storms, but they're going to move inland this afternoon with a high temperature near 90 degrees. Overall rain chance about 40%. Steamy tonight with a low of 79 and a rain chance of 30% tomorrow. Once again, the storms will move inland, highs in the lower 90s.
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0: 38 on the Mike Calta Show. It's 102.5 The Bone. I want to remind everybody that thanks to our friends at Michelob Ultra, tonight you can watch Game 1 of the World Cup as USA takes on Paraguay. It'll be happening at the Al Lang Stadium with the Tampa Bay Rowdies. They'll have a big 20-foot screen out there. Cold beer, giveaways, pipe and drums and company, cannons. It's basically the closest thing to actually being inside the stadium without having to get on a plane. You can go out there. The gates open at 7 o'clock. Game time is at 9 o'clock. And if you're 21 and older, you can enter for a chance to win a pair of tickets to actually go to the World Cup live in Miami. That is all going on at Al Lang Stadium tonight for the USA and Paraguay. Gio will be there after his second gig.
1: Can't wait.
0: Yeah. In the studio with us, our longtime friend, very funny comedian, this is Steve Miller. Steve, how are you doing?
2: I'm great, brother. How you doing?
0: You look exactly the same as the last time I saw you.
2: Yeah? I don't age, man. Yeah. I'm encased in whiskey.
0: Yes. Is that what it is? Do you still drink? Are you still in the moonshine area?
2: Yeah, not nearly as much as I used to ever since I got sick.
0: Yeah.
2: Like, I definitely have a completely different relationship with alcohol than I used to. I go out and drink and I remember things the next day.
0: Crazy, right?
2: You know, I haven't kissed any dudes.
0: Yeah,
2: it's been
0: what do you think that's about?
2: The kissing of the dudes?
0: Yeah. Like, I don't care. You can kiss whoever you want.
2: I don't have an idea.
0: I know that no matter how drunk I get, I'm not kissing a dude.
2: Well, I'd like to put that to the test with you. Like, what are you doing tonight after this Paraguay game?
0: I'm not going to say that, like, if you tried to kiss me while I was drunk, I wouldn't beat you up, but I'd be like, hey, what are you doing there, you little sixer? Part of me would be flattered a little bit, I think.
2: Well, small man, JD would beat me up. He punched me in the throat once after trying to make out with him. He's so tiny and petite. Are you kidding me?
0: So would you say you're attracted to Joe?
2: No.
0: But why would you want to kiss somebody you're not attracted to?
3: He's just trying to make me uncomfortable.
2: I've kissed plenty of people I'm not attracted to.
0: Okay.
2: So, I don't know. Like, I am not bi. I'm not gay.
0: I would argue against that.
2: Well, there's certain things, you know, that maybe, like, I love Drag Race. I'm a huge Drag Race fan.
0: That doesn't make me gay.
4: RuPaul's Drag Race?
2: Yeah, all of the Drag Races.
0: Yeah.
2: But mostly RuPaul's.
0: Yeah.
2: I'm into fashion, as you can tell from this Hawaiian shirt.
0: You look like a can of Alani soda. Yeah.
2: But I don't know. I think part of it was when I was much younger and drunk, I thought it was very shocking and funny to make people uncomfortable. The most guys I ever kissed one night was I was at a bar, and the bartender...
0: The idea that you have a more than one list is...
2: Oh, many. Yeah. Like, the bartender said, I'll give you a free drink for every dude that you can convince to kiss you.
0: Okay.
2: And so I was just going up to all sorts of random guys. And this was a small bar called Fumabella on 8th Avenue in Ybor. And I was standing on 8th Avenue getting guys to kiss me.
0: Come in there, kiss you, and get a free drink.
2: Exactly. So yes. I think it was more about my alcoholism.
0: I think you'll find a lot more guys on 8th Avenue that would be willing to kiss you also.
2: I was shocked at the amount of people and dudes that would kiss me.
4: Good spot.
2: Less women will kiss me than dudes will kiss me.
0: Yeah. I was going to say, if I stood outside with ladies and said, ladies, this guy's giving me a drink for every kiss, I'd probably still be sober.
2: Oh, I would be stone sober. I'd probably be locked up. There's a creep on 8th Avenue.
0: Yeah. So the next day when you wake up and you're like, I kissed three dudes last night, are you not like, if I woke up and I thought I kissed a dude last night, I might go right to the Skyway.
2: No.
0: And I'm not even homophobic. I just feel like I just messed up.
2: Sure. No, you're riddled with guilt the next morning.
0: Yeah.
2: You're riddled with guilt. And then you're very confused, too. Am I gay? Am I attracted to men?
0: Right.
2: Why am I doing this? What is wrong with me?
0: Right.
4: Would you go through the different guys, say you kissed five in one night, and you're like, number three was really something.
2: There were some great kissers.
4: Oh, sure. Man.
2: Yeah. Soft lips. Because I'm not a hairy face type of guy.
4: Yeah.
2: I don't want to feel the scruff, but some nice soft lips, that'll work. Okay. Eyes closed. All right. The eyes are closed, and you're locked in.
0: Know,
2: it's just a mouth.
0: It's not just a mouth. It's an open mouth with tongue.
1: Enjoy it?
2: Oh, well, there were times I have.
1: Yeah.
2: Sure.
1: Yeah. All right.
0: Yeah, I don't know that gay is the word that we're using here, but it definitely seems that you have bisexual tendencies that are only freed when you're under the influence of alcohol.
2: I will disagree with that because I've never gone any further than that, and I've never had any desire to go any further.
4: I don't know if the word gay is the right one, or maybe you're saying it wrong. I'd go gay.
2: Yes, I actually do think it's gay. Yeah. For sure. Like, I don't think I should be celebrating Pride Month.
0: Oh, I do.
2: You know?
4: That's her?
0: Yeah.
4: I think you should.
0: Would you, in a situation with Joe, okay. If you and Joe and a lady.
2: Oh, a lady.
0: A threesome.
2: Okay.
0: Would you, like, during the threesome want to make out with Joe?
2: No. Would I touch him? Yeah.
0: Oh,
5: no.
0: That's even worse.
4: That's worse.
2: Well, an encouraging pat on the back.
5: I don't know.
0: That's what you were talking about.
4: The occasional high five.
2: No, like because then that becomes, it becomes sexual at that point. If you're in bed with somebody else and you're making out with them and you don't have any clothes on, you can't argue that that's not sexual.
0: Patting them on the back is...
2: I was being a little silly.
0: Yeah, I was saying... So you would say you can pull off the threesome but have no contact with Joe?
2: Yeah, that would be preferable.
0: Mm. Okay.
2: Yeah. I don't think I could be in a threesome with Joe anyways. I think there's a bunch of reasons why I couldn't. I don't think any woman's going to want a threesome with Joe and I.
0: I never thought a woman would want to have a threesome with me and Pete, and boy, have we broken those rules.
2: Wow, I'm so proud of you.
0: Yeah,
2: you're smashing fat ceilings all around the place.
0: No, you have no idea. It's like I look back at it now and go, how?
4: You never know what somebody's going through.
0: You never know how bad they want to go see Boston. We've had some fun days.
4: Boston at Rib Fest.
0: Yeah. All right. Well, I'm glad we've established that.
2: Sure.
0: Yeah.
2: That I'm straight, that I kiss dudes, and that it's Pride Month. Well,
0: those things don't go together.
2: I know. They're very confusing.
0: Yeah.
1: Ian Fidance. That's like he's the same way.
0: He's bisexual.
4: Yeah.
1: But I don't think he says that he is, though.
0: He does, because Ian will do more than just kiss.
4: He's like, there's no women around. I'm going to pick up a dude.
6: Right. Yeah, he tries for girls first, and if he can't find a girl, he'll get the straggler
0: dude. Fully bisexual. And to me, that seems the best way to go because you always have something.
2: Oh, you're just increasing those odds.
0: Right.
2: Yeah. You know, I'm going out. I'm not going home alone.
0: Yeah.
2: But I'm very used to going home alone.
4: Just think if you are, though. If you're bisexual and you have both and you get neither, you're like,
0: jeez.
1: Yeah, that's pretty bad.
2: That's very depressing.
4: That's rough.
0: Then you read that story the next day about the girl that gets in trouble for making out with a German shepherd. And you're like, I couldn't even get a guy or a girl.
4: Yep.
0: And Rin Tin Tin over here is scoring higher than me. Well. All right. Well, when is the last time you had any of the shenanigans?
2: Dude, I haven't kissed a guy in like, I don't know, 10 plus years.
0: You're overdue.
2: I'm on a dry run. I'm in a committed relationship now, so I'm just kissing my girl.
0: You were kind of in a relationship before when you were doing that, too.
2: I'm not saying it's never happened.
0: Right.
2: In a committed relationship.
0: Now, would she be mad if you came home and said, I kissed Steve tonight? Or I guess Steve is not a good thing with you.
2: Yeah, I kissed myself. Yeah. I sat in front of a mirror and just got deep on myself.
4: Steve on Steve.
2: I think she knows that it's not sexual. I know that she knows that it's not sexual, so I think she would only be upset if it was. You know, like she was there. She's seen plenty of it.
1: It's just a goof. Witnessed.
2: It's a goof em up. We're just giving it. That's it, man. Yeah. So
0: my wife loves gay people. She has friends that are gay. Yeah, right. But she loves gay people. But we were having a conversation probably about 15 years ago, and I was trying to tell her something without just blurting it out. It was like, you wouldn't even understand. I did something that was so like crazy that I don't even remember what it was that I was trying to tell her, a threesome or something like that. And she goes, don't tell me. I go, if you had to guess, just guess what it is. And she goes, don't tell me you did gay stuff. And I went, whoa, who do you think I am? Who do you think I am?
4: Steve Miller over here?
0: Yeah. Get out of here.
2: Do you think you're holding back from kissing a guy because you're worried that it'll just be too passionate?
0: No, can I tell you why? Because I'm telling you, I've fallen in love with guys before. I just talked about it a couple weeks ago on the show. The order in which David Beckham was my guy for years.
2: Oh, yeah. Good choice.
0: Then it was Fandango from the WWE.
2: Yes.
4: Great abs on
0: Fandango. And then it was, which is weird because I hung out with him. So that was kind of like, he's so hot.
2: Was he dreamy in person too?
0: Oh, he's super, super dreamy.
4: Great ass.
0: Yeah.
1: This wasn't into you.
0: And it wasn't into me. And then Patrick Wilson, the actor.
2: Oh, yeah. Mm-hmm.
0: Yeah. He's beautiful. Yeah. So there were. I was in there for a little while. At any time, if any of those guys put their hand on me and said, "Hey, Mike," I go, "No, no, no, no, no, no, no, yeah, I don't, I just don't have it, and I'm not mad at them. I just don't have it in me."
2: No, and that's fine, obviously.
0: Yeah.
2: But what's interesting to me is that you're able to just list off three hot dudes. Like, I cannot list off three hot dudes. Like, I don't have any male celebrity crushes.
0: Oh, it's not even just celebrity.
2: You rip them off.
0: Yeah, I'll find them in the store. I'll be like, that guy's hot. I've said that to my wife before. That guy's gorgeous. Because I say that to her all the time when I see a hot girl. I'm like, that girl's beautiful. I expect her to say that, and she never does. So I have to feel like I have to point out the guys, too.
2: That's nice of you.
0: Yeah.
2: Look at you, man.
0: That's what I do.
2: What a husband.
4: You're just doing it so you don't get in trouble.
0: I find
4: everybody beautiful.
0: Ooh, no, I think she gets more. Yeah, I think she gets more annoyed when I'm like, that guy's hot.
1: What do you think the reaction would be? You come home and you tell your wife, listen, at the Pitbull Toddler Show, I kissed two guys.
0: Worse than if I came home and I said I kissed two girls.
1: Really?
0: Yeah.
4: Really?
0: Yeah, I don't think, because she wouldn't be happy if I kissed anybody, let alone two guys or two girls.
4: Also more shocking.
0: More shocking. Yeah. Where'd that come from?
4: Relationship.
1: Really?
2: I guess it's a complete personality change for who you are. Yeah. So a lot of questions.
0: Never, been a time in my life where she thought, hey, maybe tonight's the night he's going to kiss a guy ever.
4: I feel like if I came home and told my wife that, she'd go, no, you didn't. I go, yeah. We both know what's going on here.
2: Yeah, we all have very different relationships.
4: Yeah.
2: My girl would definitely be like, oh, okay.
0: Yeah. You just roll with that.
2: Again,
0: huh?
2: Yeah.
0: Now, question. Trent, sure. What about kissing a trans person?
2: Oh, I wouldn't have any problem with that.
0: So you would kiss Brent Hadley?
2: How could you not? Did you see those earrings?
0: I mean, that was pretty horrendous.
2: Dude, it was shocking.
0: Yes.
2: Shocking. I've known the guy for a super long time.
0: And nothing about him made you think that this would happen? Because to me, it was the signs were all right there.
2: So there was a lot of that talk back then, right? Like, you know, Bubba's gay or Brent's gay or they're gay together. And they're definitely those hyper-masculine guys. Like, they're all into MMA, and they're all very much racing, all that standard masculine stuff.
0: Right.
2: So there was a lot of people saying that they're overcompensating. And I didn't believe it. I didn't buy it.
0: Oh, I wasn't even talking about that. I was talking about because of the situation with his wife or girlfriend, whatever she is, where they do things where he watches her with other dudes.
2: Oh, yeah.
0: That,
2: yeah,
0: to me, is a pure... Now, I think there's some people who are in the swinger lifestyle who just like that. But then I think there's some people where that's the gateway to them trying to come out.
2: Sure. Yeah. It opens up everything, and you get to experience everything. Yeah, I have. They're living a whole different world. They're living a whole different life. And I guess maybe that's what he's always wanted, was just to watch, was to sit in the chair and just watch.
0: Yes.
2: Because it seems to be like look, I kept up for a while on Reddit, but it got so dark and so weird. And I was like, I'm stepping away from this for my own mental health. But it seems like he just wanted to be in the chair watching.
0: That's so weird. You know? I don't even want anybody to brush past my wife in the hall.
2: No, no, that's the worst. Like I don't want my girl to kiss another guy or another girl.
0: No.
2: Like I want.
0: And I certainly don't want her to be used like a trash slut.
2: No.
0: You know what I mean?
2: I would watch the movie Trash Slut.
0: Yeah, but I would not, like, if it was starring my wife, I wouldn't watch
2: no,
0: it.
2: Absolutely not. Yeah. Just a woman half in a trash can, half out of the trash can.
0: Joe, you know about that.
3: I know all about it.
2: I believe we produced some of those movies.
3: I think you're probably right.
0: All right, listen to me. Moonshine Miller is here. We're playing catch up. We're talking to him about old days. And I want to talk to you about getting sick and getting over that and how great you look today.
2: Thank you.
0: So we'll do that. We'll take a quick break. When we come back, and we get into that. And, of course, Miller is going to be doing comedy around town. We'll talk about that as well. It's the Mike Calta Show. We'll be back in a minute. It's 102.5 The Bone.
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7: An accident slowing things down in Hillsborough County on State Road 60 East at Armenia Avenue. Also congestion in Hillsborough County on the Veterans Expressway South from before mile marker 17 to before mile marker 15.
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22: This is Fox 13's Dave Osterberg from the Sky Tower Weather Center with a mixture of clouds and sunshine on tap for your Friday. There'll be a few isolated storms, but they're going to move inland this afternoon with a high temperature near 90 degrees. Overall rain chance about 40%. Steamy tonight with a low of 79 and a rain chance of 30% tomorrow. Once again, the storms will move inland, highs in the lower 90s.
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0: 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Tomorrow I'll be at the Brisket Shop, Tampa Bay Outdoor Kitchens, with John Senning from noon to 2. We'll be giving away a chance to win a brand new outdoor kitchen. We'll be giving away a whole bunch of other stuff while we're out there as well. Come on by and hang out with us, celebrate the summer, and eat some burnt ends, from what I understand, and some smoked Brussels sprouts.
1: This is all great news.
0: Yeah, I'm very excited. I'm very excited to spend my Saturdays at the Brisket Shop.
1: How can you not be?
0: No. It's not like I haven't done it before.
1: Will you do the cold plunge?
0: No, God, no.
1: Why not?
0: Because I'm too... Listen, I don't like anything that makes me uncomfortable. Carmen will tell you that.
1: I heard it's invigorating.
0: Yeah, it's not.
1: Life-changing.
0: It's not.
2: So is a nice lemonade.
0: Right.
2: Yeah. You know, you can do that as well.
1: Last time I went there, John Senny was there, and he literally just got out of the cold plunge and was eating just a giant pile of meat.
2: Yeah, will that be a new trend that they start? That would be great. Cold plunge and then eat a bunch of meat and stuff.
0: Yeah, I mean, I think that it would probably, I'd probably have some health benefits from that, like in joint pain and those sort of things.
2: Oh, cold plunge definitely does, yeah.
0: Right, but I don't feel like it's worth the pain of doing it to feel better.
2: You know what else makes you feel better is a bunch of barbecue.
0: Yeah.
3: Immediately feels better.
2: Yeah. Rub some barbecue sauce on your joints.
0: I remember back in the early 2000s, me, my brother, and Pete went to Vegas, and we won a bunch of money playing three-card poker, and we had like 2 days left, and we all hit pretty big, and we're like, let's just go get massages and stuff and hang out, and we'll go in the spa. We met Joey the Meat Gazer over there, and he took us around, and he showed us everything. And then we saw these three pools, and we're like, this is wonderful. Nobody's here. We each get our own hot tub, and we each jumped in. They were not hot tubs. They were cold plungers. One was colder than the other one, and we found out the hard way.
3: How quickly did you get out? You didn't even try to stay in?
0: I did when I realized the one next to me was warmer after I'd been in the cold one. It was easy to get in that one.
3: Okay.
0: So I did that. But this was before cold plunge was a thing. I couldn't understand. I thought it was a broken hot tub. I couldn't understand why they had cold pools inside the locker room.
2: I did one of those Tough Mudders, and that was one of the first things you had to do was jump into a pool. It was just filled with ice and water. And it was like 6 o'clock in the morning, and it was like 40 degrees outside.
0: And then you have to run wet.
2: And then 13.1 miles, did a half marathon doing that. Yeah. So you do that, and then you have to go under like these shock wires and stuff. It was crazy.
0: Yeah.
2: At one point, I go, can I just run it? Do I have to do the...
0: Yes, you're not a tough mudder. You're just a mudder at that point.
2: Yeah. I didn't want to do that at all.
0: No.
3: I've never done a tough mudder. This would be surprising to everybody in the room.
2: One
3: I've never
2: and done, done it for me.
0: I have a stolen Valor medal. From from Birch 5K that I did not run. I did not run. I don't claim to have run it. I just like the medal.
3: I have a trophy from running a 5K when I was 13.
0: Did you?
3: Yeah, I still hang on to it.
0: Yeah.
3: But I ran as a woman.
0: You have so many questions.
3: I spent the night at a friend's house, and his sister was supposed to run, and she didn't show up, so they gave me her number.
0: I
3: just ran it. But she was the only person in the category. Because it was like women under 16 or something like that, and she's the only one that showed up. So I won first place trophy.
2: Yes, they did not understand.
3: No, very confusing. No.
0: This is Steve Miller, Moonshine Miller, that's here in the studio with us, who is a comedian. When do you find out that you're sick? What happens first?
3: Yeah, so it was all very... So people always ask that question because everybody wants to know, like, do I have cancer? What do I look for?
0: Yeah.
3: I had blood in my urine.
0: Okay.
3: So it was like, it was
0: so when you peed, it would be bloody or it would be cloudy?
3: It would be cloudy. So this, I don't like, my cancer may have started much longer before I even realized, because I had blood in my urine and I went to a urologist and we did the whole thing.
0: What is the whole thing? Did they go in through the hole?
3: They did.
0: Oh.
3: So they do what's called a cystoscopy.
0: I would rather have cancer.
3: It is a nightmare. I just had one the other day. I got to tell you about it. But so they run a camera down there. They look around, do all this different blood work, urine work. And the guy comes back and says, you're okay. And this was like 12 years ago. You're okay. You have a narrow urethra, right? You just have an extremely narrow urethra and there's strictures in it. So it gets infected.
0: You have a narrow urethra. We know because we just shoved stuff down there.
3: Yeah, put a camera there. Super tight, bro. Super tight. So there's nothing narrow on my whole body except the one thing that you don't want to be narrow. So he's like, this is going to be part of your life. This is going to happen from time to time. You'll get some infections. So occasionally there'll be some blood in my urine. No big deal. And then one morning, like, 4 years ago, it's like a guar show in my bathroom.
0: Oh.
3: It is a nightmare, dude. And like I was almost ran right to the emergency room because I'm losing way too much blood. But then all that kept going through my head was, because I had just started a new job, I didn't have insurance at the time, was if I go in there and I rack up a $10,000 bill just to find out that my urethra has gotten even narrower
0: right.
3: over time, I can't handle that. So I had to wait a couple of months to get the insurance to kick in.
0: This is the worst nightmare I could ever think of. I think I would rather have something in my ass than in my urethra.
3: Every 3 months I go in. Just the other day, I went to Moffitt and I had to do my cystoscopy. And they put a little lidocaine at the tip of your urethra. They let that sit for a minute or two. And then the doctor comes in and he lies to you and says it's not going to hurt. And then they run the camera down, right?
0: And it hurts?
3: It's a nightmare. Yeah, it's a tube down your urethra. Yeah, it's not super painful. It's definitely uncomfortable and weird. And the doctor shows you what's happening on the monitor. I don't care about any of this. Just get in there and look around. Why are we talking? But his cell phone rings during the procedure this last time at Moffitt. And there's two young nurses in there learning, so it's already humiliating enough.
0: Now, be honest, what kind of flaccid state is your penis in?
3: It's at like this a point? Turtle inside of a shell.
0: It is,
3: they
0: right?
3: They have to coax this thing out.
0: Okay, good.
3: You know, at the best,
0: they have to peel it back.
3: Yes, bro. At the best, in the warmest of water, I'm wildly average.
0: Right,
3: this situation,
0: right.
3: Like it's touching my prostate. It's gone all the way to my back.
0: Oh.
3: And so the nurses are there. They're going through everything. Talking. His phone starts ringing. And he tells her to take the phone out of his pocket. He took the call.
0: Are you serious?
3: I swear to God. He took the call during the cystoscopy. He picks up, hey, Chuck, no, I'm inside somebody right now. Let me call you right back.
0: I will tell you this. When my wife was getting her tubes tied after my second child, I was watching the doctors and wondering, like, I could smell a little burning, and she was out of it, you know, and I'm like, is everything okay? And then I heard the doctor, and the doctor was like, yeah, but we bought it at such a cheap rate, and then we resell. I'm like, they're not even paying attention. But that was good. I felt like, so if he's talking to Chuck, he must be routine.
3: Yeah, no, this guy's done a million of them. He's done a million of them on me.
0: Yeah.
3: We have a good relationship. I just, like, there's a certain moment when you're in somebody else's hand.
0: Yeah, maybe not a phone call.
3: Yeah, maybe we lock in.
0: Yeah.
2: I got to tell you, even if I'm the doctor, I don't know how I put a camera down there and don't go, you know, like me, I'm trying to keep you calm, but I still would be like, ugh.
1: That's probably the seventh or eighth or ninth one he's done that morning.
2: I know.
0: Each one's got to be painful.
2: Everyone.
3: But this guy is working within his gifts, man. He loves bladders, bro, because he spends forever in there looking around, talking to me about stuff. This is the wall where your tumor was, and this discoloration is this. I couldn't care less about any of it.
0: Right, right.
3: Just tell me I don't have cancer so I can go back.
0: Yeah.
3: And you can take this outside of my penis.
0: Oh, my God, that hurts. So you go in, and you have this, you're guaring up the toilet.
3: Yeah, guaring up the toilet.
0: You go to go where are you next?
3: Go to the urologist next. And then, while I'm waiting on that interim, right, so I got to wait for the insurance to kick in. Then you got to go see the primary care who then refers you to a urologist.
0: Oh, while you're peeing blood.
3: Well, it's not constant,
0: okay.
3: Right? So it's just occasionally. But in the middle of all this, then I start also passing stones. And I'll show you a picture of them. They're big stones, right? But I don't feel any pain in my back, so they're not kidney stones. So, and then I become incontinent, and I can't stop peeing myself.
0: Are you wondering if the stones are what's causing the bloody? Like, maybe
3: I don't know what's going on. I don't know. I've never seen these stones before.
1: Are you Googling things to try and figure it out?
3: No, because I was already sure it was probably cancer. Oh. And if you start Googling it, it's definitely cancer.
0: Really?
3: You know, there's no way it's not going to be cancer.
2: Right, you sneeze and it's cancer.
0: Yeah. I'm the opposite. I feel like I'm never going to get cancer. Not that I think that that's a reality, but I never worry. Like, anytime I'm like, everybody's like, oh, that could be cancer. It's not.
3: I only meant I was sure it was cancer when it was the guar show.
0: Right.
3: When there was blood everywhere and there's stones passing out of my urethra and I can't stop wetting myself.
0: Ugh.
3: Like, it's like, let's hope it's cancer.
0: Let's not hope this is
3: just not my life now.
0: Yeah. Because
3: if this could be fixed, it'd be great. So all this is happening, and then I finally go in and they'd run some to do some initial tests, and then the guy I get an email that you got a new message in your patient portal. I open it up and it's test results that apparently they weren't supposed to send me that told me I had cancer.
0: Oh my God.
1: That's the worst.
3: So I opened up the test result. The most likely result is cancer. And then I'm not kidding you. I had an appointment that week to see the urologist. So I'm like, I'm going to keep it together. I'm not going to freak out. I'm going to wait to talk to him. They called me the next day and said, the doctor has to change your appointment. He'll see you in 21 days. And I was like, no, you have to see me.
0: Yeah, I think I got cancer right now.
3: Yeah, like, you guys sent me an email.
1: I've already been in the portal.
3: Yeah, exactly. I've seen it. You told me I have cancer. So then we go in, then we do this, we do my a second cystoscopy after the first one. And now I can see the tumor. So he's inside, and the tumor is covered in these stones.
0: Oh.
3: So what was happening was
0: breaking off.
3: That's it. What was happening was my bladder would empty, but the tumor is stickier than the bladder wall. So some of the urine would always stay there. And over time, it developed all these stones around my around the tumor. So then after that cystoscopy, that was a nightmare. Because
0: does everybody else feel like somebody kicked them in the balls?
2: Right now? Yeah.
0: I'm sitting here just hunched over.
2: Hard to listen to.
3: It's the worst. And then after that cystoscopy, because the camera's in there, it's knocking the tumor around, which is knocking all these stones off. It was like emptying out an hourglass when I went in the bathroom. It was like a beach. I'm like, oh my God. So then I go in and they do what's called a TURBT, where they take the tumor out and they take a look to see how bad it is. And before they did the biopsy, the next morning after this procedure, a doctor comes in and says, hey, it's best case scenario. It's not muscle invasive. You'll need a very little bit of chemo. No big deal. But we don't know for sure until we do the biopsy. Then they do the biopsy.
0: So they have to go in again.
3: Well,
0: that was the biopsy when they took it out.
3: So then I go back in a couple of days to get the catheter out. And the doctor's assistant says, your results aren't in yet, which they had prepped before. They're like, you're not going to know for whatever it was, 7 days. And then she takes the catheter out. We're talking. And she goes, oh, your results are in.
2: Mm.
3: And I'm like, oh, cool. And when you say something like this,
0: your results are in.
3: And she goes, oh, your results are in. I'm so sorry. It was muscle invasive.
0: It was.
3: Yeah. And so then I start rattling off questions. What do I do now? What exactly does this mean? What's the procedure? And she, I don't know. I'm just the assistant.
0: I'm just the one who gave you the news that probably wasn't supposed to.
1: Yeah, is she even supposed to say that? Or she just reacted in the moment?
3: I think she just reacted in the moment because I said, okay, well, that's fine that you don't know. Can I talk to the doctor? He's not at this location today.
0: Oh.
3: So then it's like, you have cancer. It's the worst case scenario for you.
1: Figure it out.
3: And here's the number for Moffitt and Florida Oncology. Have a nice day. You know? And it's one of those moments, like you see it in a movie where like the whole, like some shocking news is delivered and the room sort of goes sideways.
0: Yeah.
3: And that's exactly what happened to me because Jen, my girlfriend, she's like, do you want me to come? I'm like, no, they're not giving me any results. And she's been so great coming to so many appointments. And she's got a job, man.
0: Yeah.
3: She's a paralegal. She has things to do. So I'm like, no, you don't need to come to this one. And so then you're but just by yourself.
0: Right. You're with like, cancer.
3: Oh, I have cancer and it's the worst case scenario. And we got to get aggressive and do all this chemo and everything. So it wound up, you know, I went to Moffitt and they were great as opposed to how this whole thing started.
0: Right.
3: And I did 2 months of chemo and they said that was going to knock it out and it didn't. And then
0: how bad was the chemo?
3: It's a nightmare, dude.
0: Yeah.
3: I've lost all my hair. Like 1 week you can't poop. The next week you can't stop pooping. You're just sick constantly. It's as bad as you think it is.
0: Yeah.
3: Like not many things live up to their name, but cancer absolutely does.
0: Yeah.
2: Because with chemo, they're just pumping poison in
3: your
2: body.
3: That's the whole thing.
2: Yeah.
3: And like they do it really slow. And I asked the nurse one time, like, why do you push? So like it would take 45 minutes to deliver a syringe. And she's like, well, because some people can have adverse reactions. And if you push it too fast, so we go really slow to make sure that nothing bad is happening. So, that's good.
0: Geez.
3: That's reassuring. So the plan is, if this doesn't kill me in this moment, then we'll be okay.
0: I feel like I'm going through all of this with you right now. The beginning of it, my sac hurt. Now I feel like I'm nauseous from talking. Like this is just horrible. And to think that I thankfully am somewhat healthy.
3: Yeah, and I hope we never have to go through this. I hope we never have to experience it. And being at Moffitt and being around those people that are fighting so hard, like, because there are people, and you see these couples, man, they're like in their 70s, you know, the husband or the wife is pushing the wheelchair, and you know they've been together forever,
0: right.
3: And you're watching them fighting. It changes your entire life changes. Like, you ring that bell at the end of treatment, and that just signifies the end of treatment, man. Cancer stays with you forever.
0: Forever, yeah.
3: You know, it's
0: and you
3: really
0: always have to
3: process.
0: Worry it's going to come back.
3: Always. Yeah. They're every 3 months making sure, you know, which is, to me, that's reassuring.
0: Yeah.
3: Because if it does come back. Because they told me there's a high reoccurrence rate of bladder cancer.
0: Okay.
3: And they wanted to take my bladder and prostate out.
0: So if you lose your bladder, what does that mean for you?
3: So there's three things that could happen. They do a neobladder, where that's where they build a new bladder inside of you.
0: Right.
3: But for the first 6 months after that, you have to self-catheterize every time you use the bathroom.
0: Oh, no.
3: And you don't have the proper nerve endings in there. So if you're not emptying yourself regularly, you can just wet yourself. They're like, if your bladder's full... And you bend over to tie your shoes, which is something I can't do anyways. But if you bend over to tie your shoes, your bladder can empty out.
0: Mm.
3: Or you do the colostomy bag, which is outside, it catches. And then there's also something called an ostomy or an Indiana pouch, which is like a little, the colostomy bag's more inside of you.
0: Right.
3: And then you have like a little tube that empties out. But they won't tell you, they can't guarantee you what they're going to do. because they got to open you up and see what your insides look like. So you can wake up with a neobladder. You can wake up with a bag. You can wake up with this ostomy Indiana pouch thing.
1: No, dealer's choice.
3: Yeah, exactly. Yeah. So that to me was the nightmare because I didn't know what it was going to be. And no, and for the longest time, I kept asking, what is the reoccurrence rate? You know, because that's, I'm trying to make my decision. And finally, this great oncologist over at Moffitt sat down with me, broke the whole thing down. He's like, there is a 20% chance this comes back.
0: All right, that's
3: and
0: not
3: I'm like,
0: bad.
3: All I'm hearing is 80% chance it doesn't.
2: Nah, yeah. Right,
3: that's it, man. So I was like, I'm not doing the surgery. I'm going to keep my bladder. I'm so glad that I did. We did more chemo. We did more radiation. And that was rough. And that sucked, you know.
0: Right.
3: But I came through it. And luckily, all that is now clear. And I just get regular checkups. And I still have all my body parts.
2: So. What kind of time frame are you talking about for all of this? From when you go, they say you have cancer to...
3: About a year.
2: Yeah.
3: Yeah, ooh. About a year. Like full treatments, like from the time I started getting, because Moffitt took a couple months to get started with Moffitt because, look, it's a slow growth cancer. It isn't going to kill you. Things just sort of.
0: There's other people.
3: Yeah, there's other people we got to get in first, which I totally respect.
2: It's going to be rough. At the time, but not I did, as rough as.
3: Yeah, exactly. Yeah. At the time I was angry. But then you see the people that are actually there. And so it wound up, I wound up being close to a year.
0: Oh, holy smokes.
3: And then the recovery was forever. And luckily, I don't have too many side effects.
0: Now, where are you at? Where are you stand now?
3: Well, I go every 3 months and I get checked and I currently don't have any cancer. Like when they first gave me the all clear, I was like, so I'm cancer free. And they're like, that's not exactly what we say.
0: So that's 20%.
3: That's not what we say. So you got to keep coming back. So I say that I'm cancer free. And I think I'm really close to being just going back every 6 months.
0: Okay.
3: To get a checkup,
0: that's
3: which,
0: pretty good.
3: Which is super exciting because I don't mind the CAT scans. I don't mind the other stuff, but it's that cystoscopy, man.
0: Yeah, dude, that's hurting me, and I've never had to do that. I've had a catheter one time that they put in while I was under, so I didn't feel it, but I did have it, and then I was awake when they took it out, and I did not like that.
3: Yeah, I thought I would go under for this. The first time I was at a urologist, he's like, so we're going to do this today just to make sure. And I go, oh, we can't do it today. I don't have. I drove myself here. Like, I don't have anybody drive me. He was like, oh, you're going to be awake.
0: Yeah.
3: You're going to do it while you're awake.
0: Oh.
3: You know, like, I've seen my own prostate, and this is not something
0: that
3: somebody should be able to say about themselves.
0: That, I think, I would enjoy. Like if they had open heart surgery for me or open chest or something like that, even if something in my stomach, and then there was a video of it afterwards, I'd watch that afterwards.
3: Would you? Man. No way.
0: Nobody ever gets to see what their insides look like.
3: I don't want to see what my
0: insides look like. Yeah, but if you have, I mean, if it's, I wouldn't say, hey, stick a tube in my wiener so I could see what my prostate look like. But if they're like, hey, we're going to do it anyway, I'd go, all right, let me take a look at it.
2: Plus, and next time somebody was like, you're handsome, you should see my insides.
0: My insides are gorgeous.
2: Unbelievable.
3: Get a look at my prostate.
0: Yeah.
3: Got some time. Come with me next week.
2: Yeah.
0: Well, congratulations. I'm glad that you're, you're healthy now.
3: Yeah.
0: Got to be honest with you. Fatter than I can ever imagine.
3: It's amazing.
0: Yeah.
3: I actually, you try to find a silver lining, in difficult times, right? And for me, as sick as it was, I was like, I'm going to lose weight. Like, at least I'll lose weight,
0: right,
3: and I come out the other side of that, and I can focus on that. Brother, I put weight on.
0: Yeah,
2: really?
3: I was so bummed.
0: Metabolic power.
3: Yeah, because you're there every week getting weighed, and 1 week I went down 7 pounds, and I'm like, it's happening.

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1: Bald-headed you with a mustache looks like Mr. Spacely from the Jetsons.
2: No mustache either, bro.
1: No mustache.
2: It was all gone.
1: Bro. Pubes?
2: No.
1: No?
2: All of it gone.
1: Everything falls off.
2: I was slick. I was smooth like a seal, man. Oh, I could have moved through the water. If I could have swam, I could have moved through the water.
1: Geez,
2: I would have been untouchable. I would have been a tubby Michael Phelps.
1: Interesting. I want to read something that I just got here because I think this is very... I think it's worse that they said something, but... Oh, I got to find it. Hold on.
3: By the way, real quick, while he was looking for that. Oh, wow.
2: Oh.
3: Looks like a minion. You're a minion.
1: Yeah. I mean, it's just so... It's different from what you're used to.
3: Did anything come out about the them sending you the email? Did you be like, hey, what are we doing here?
2: No. I talked to them about it. And, like, I talked to some other medical people about it at a different facility. They're like... And they were arguing with me because I said I got the results from this test. Because I was pressuring them to tell me whether or not I had cancer.
3: Right.
2: And they were going to do these scans. And I was like... They sent me this test, and it said that I had cancer. Like, no, they did not send you that test. They would not send you that test. So I do the scan. I come out, and they went into my portal, and they go, oh, my God, I'm so sorry. They did send you that test.
3: Yeah,
2: they
3: weren't supposed
2: not,
3: to send
2: I
3: it. Yeah.
2: Should not have done that.
4: I imagine some of that stuff's just automated with those portals. They
2: all
4: just
2: that it is, man.
4: Do it auto. It just sends.
2: It's all that it is.
4: Results.
2: And it was an honest mistake. Nobody's trying to mess with my head. Nobody's trying to upset me. So I let it go, to be honest with you. Mm. I mean, I'll never go back there again, and I don't owe them money, but whatever.
1: Holy cow. Well, all right. Well, that's good. I mean, it's good that you came out the other end.
2: Yeah.
1: Doing well.
2: Yeah, no, it's such a relief, man. And it's so great to be able to actually get back to being on stage and do comedy.
1: That's the thing. How much did you not do? Did you stop working altogether?
2: Man. I was so sick and I didn't like, and I know that there are some comics like Schimmel was able to work through cancer.
1: Yeah.
2: You know, that wasn't me, man. Like I was such a wreck. I could not get on stage. Nothing seemed very funny to me. And even the months leading up to it, I was still doing stand-up because I had dates. But I was incontinent, man. And those shows were horrible.
1: You were running off stage?
2: Yeah. You're standing on stage going, anyways. And then he said, not in my courtroom. But the whole time your brain is like, don't piss your pants. And I started wearing a diaper. I was full Deion Sanders primetime.
3: Really?
2: Yeah, bro. Yeah. I got stopped. I was flying home from San Diego. I was wearing a diaper. And you go through TSA. And it set off something. And I'm trying to maintain any sense of dignity. And I'm talking to the TSA agent. And I go, I'm wearing a diaper because I'm incontinent. And he goes, what?
1: No.
2: I'm like, I'm incontinent. And he had no idea.
3: North America.
2: Yeah. So we go back and forth. And finally, I explain in plain language, I can't stop wetting myself. I have to wear a diaper. I think I have cancer. Like, I'm just melting down.
1: Right now, yeah.
2: And so then he has to bring me back to this back room. I got to take my clothes off. There's got to be somebody else there to watch. They got to look at the diaper. They got like, it's just the whole thing was a nightmare.
1: Wow, awful.
2: Yeah, constant.
1: That is awful.
2: Just like humiliation on top of humiliation.
1: Yeah.
2: Over and over again. As a grown man to stand in a room with two other dudes.
1: In a diaper.
2: Show me your diaper.
1: Trying to explain to them why you're wearing a diaper.
2: Yeah.
3: Joe, you've been there, right?
5: Oh, yeah, all the time.
2: Well, that's just a fetish. It's very different.
3: Mm. He pays for it.
2: Yeah, humiliation's part of it. Humiliation's part
4: that's
2: of
4: just
2: it.
4: A Thursday.
1: So now back on the road,
2: back
1: doing dates?
2: Back on the road, yeah. I was at Side Splitters last night. It's always great to be at Side Splitters. And I'm doing the Tampa Fringe Festival this year. I have first shows tonight. It's at 10:30.
1: Tell me what is the Tampa Fringe Festival?
2: Dude, it's actually great. It's something I've wanted to do for years.
1: Yeah, I hear about it, but I don't know anything about it.
2: So it's like independently produced theater pieces. It could be anything from songs to stand-up to little one-act plays. And it's just the craziest, weirdest, most interesting people putting their thoughts out there. And you can come down, and it's super affordable. I think my show is only $10. Most shows are around that amount of money. And there's people from all over. There's a German stand-up comic. There's a guy from Australia that's coming, is doing time, people from Toronto. So it's a big international festival, and you basically get to be an artist and do whatever you want to do. And I'm doing 45 minutes. It's sort of a show in two parts. The first part of it is some stories about being a road comic and some of the crazy shows and that sort of stuff. And then the second half of it is my journey through cancer
1: yeah.
2: and all that stuff. And it's

0: intended to be funny, and it is funny, but it's not necessarily appropriate for a comedy club.
1: But I think, well, a lot of these one-man shows are somebody who has some sort of trauma or some sort of stress that happened in their life that they build it, that event around.
0: Yeah, and that's exactly what this is. And, like, I don't sell tickets at a comedy club. Like, when BT at Side Splitters asked me to come in and do time, he expects me to be funny. He expects it to be a great show.
1: Right.
0: And that's what I try to bring there all the time. And that's true of all the clubs that book me, right? Because I don't have a huge social media following. I haven't done the Tonight Show. So my job in that situation is to entertain people. And so for me, it's like Fringe is a great place to do that because it's more of a storytelling show.
1: Yeah.
0: Because there's going to be times where I talk about the hard parts of it, right? And that's not necessarily, dude, I got a babysitter for tonight. The wife and I are having drinks. I don't necessarily want to hear
1: your
0: mortality.
1: Yeah. You know?
0: But this is the right place for that. So it's not a laugh a minute type of situation, but it is definitely going to be humorous. It's definitely going to be funny. There's a bunch of shows, and my website's stevemiller813.com, and you can find more information about the Fringe there and tickets. So there's 5 shows. I think tomorrow's show on Saturday is sold out. Following Saturday is real close to being sold out.
1: Look at you.
0: Yeah, man, it's happening.
1: That's great.
0: If you get me in a small enough theater, dog, I can sell out.
1: Give the information again where they can get tickets.
0: stevemiller813.com, and there's a link there for the Fringe Festival.
1: All right.
0: Okay, also, you can just Google search Tampa Fringe. The name of my show is Wait, How Much is the Whiskey?
1: That's appropriate.
2: Yeah. I was trying to think when the last time we dealt with Steve or saw Steve. And
0: I don't like that you say dealt with Steve.
2: Well, because you, I don't think you came in, but you had been filming something with Joe at the island. And correct me if I'm wrong, you described it as the single most worst thing you've been involved in your entire professional career.
0: Like, saying that I have a career in entertainment is a stretch, but this was the bottom of this. And I've done stand-up at a bowling alley.
1: I don't even know what you guys were doing. What were you guys
0: doing?
1: It
0: was painting. Well, it was...
1: Oh, yeah.
0: We did painting with Pap successfully after the 7th or 8th crime. But we went and did a stream. We were trying to do some stream. I don't remember what the premise was anymore. And Joe could not get the stream to turn on. And then he did, and it was sideways. And he couldn't figure out how to make it not be sideways anymore.
2: It was upside down at one point.
0: It was upside down. They're starting and stopping. And Dick is upset. Yeah. He's pissed. Joe's pissed at Dick. And all the time, I'm just like,
1: this crack is video team.
0: Yeah, it was unreal.
2: I remember I had the notification on my phone that when the stream goes live, and there was like 20 notifications because the stream had gone live.
0: Stop. Times. There are 12-year-olds that get on YouTube Live every single day. Yeah. Super easy. Yeah. Like 2 or 3 buttons. You're on YouTube Live.
3: That's right.
0: Joe managed to do it upside down.
3: Upside down.
0: It's not even possible.
1: Like Denzel flying the plane. Yeah. Only you can get it upside down, Joe.
2: This is the worst moment of my entire career ever.
3: Okay.
0: And he go, you know, like, and I think that he's going to go back and like Google something, but he just goes back to this giant bottle of tequila. I'm like, the answer is not in there. That's not where the answer is.
3: I'm not sure, Steve. I'm still looking.
1: Might be at the bottom of that bottle, Joe.
2: I hit rock bottom.
0: It was like up to his waist. It was the biggest bottle I've ever seen.
4: Being over there and hanging out with Joe and hanging out with Spanish, when was the last time you talked to Spanish?
0: I haven't talked to him since that failed stream, I don't think.
4: Oh, really?
0: Yeah, nah, I don't know. That's what it was. The last time I really talked to him, I came over to Joe's house. We were going to, this is the time after.
2: Okay.
0: Right, so I came back for more because I guess I have the humiliation kink. Mm-hmm. I drove back to St. Pete for more. Okay, Sunday, 2 o'clock, whatever the time was. I show up, nobody's there.
1: No.
3: That's not true. I was actually there, but
0: that makes it worse.
3: I was showering. Yeah.
0: Well, why didn't you text me?
3: Because I didn't even know whether
0: I drove home. Nobody texted me for days.
3: Listen, I did not even know you were supposed to come over that day. Spanish did not tell me that.
1: Listen, we're starting to learn.
2: Yeah.
1: We're starting to learn.
0: Is it a nightmare?
1: It's a lot of times the turnout it was.
2: Spanish. I remember there was a window of time where there was a lot of drama going on at the island, and Miller was all involved in it.
0: Oh, it was so
3: that's
0: weird.
3: Exactly what it was.
0: Because then it just disappeared, and he wouldn't answer texts. And I'm like, what's going on? Where are you? And I waited for a while. I texted you both, called you both. Nobody texted me. Nobody called me back. So I'm like, okay, this is great.
3: He was at the beach.
0: Yeah. He was at the beach, sure.
2: Oh, man.
0: Yeah. Oh, what a nightmare. Wait, have you guys talked to him at all?
1: No. He texted me one time to give me stock tips.
0: Out of nowhere?
1: Yeah, he said, hey, I haven't talked to you in a long time. Have you seen what's going on with XRP or one of those? And I was like, that's a weird way to try to, this is ridiculous. So then I went and bought some.
0: Did it make you money?
1: Yeah.
0: Oh.
1: I went and bought some and then still didn't talk to him.
0: I guess, what was he doing, some sort of mental health show for a little bit or something like
1: that? Sad Weirdos.
0: Sad Weirdos?
1: Yeah. Sad Weirdos, him and Shark. Two of the most mentally incapacitated people I know, trying to give other people advice on how to handle their life.
0: Yeah, you got a life coach me? You weren't even at the house when you said you were going to be there.
1: Right, exactly.
0: Yeah.
1: Exactly. All the time that we thought Joe was the one making them late every day.
2: 100%.
1: Joe has been late one time in the last 2 years.
0: This was all very confusing to me because Joe used to be my boss, which is a crazy thing for anybody to say.
1: Yes.
0: Mm-hmm. And he was incredibly responsible, and he taught me so much, like, about video editing and all, and like, so when I would see him like try to work video, I'm like, what has happened to this man?
1: He's falling off.
0: Yeah, they have a stroke. Yeah. Nobody is aware of it. You know,
2: we've come to find out Joe was getting sandbagged a lot.
4: Yeah.
2: A lot. There was a lot of the
3: very true.
5: Well, so
2: saboteur.
1: Oh, Carmen just woke up, everybody.
5: No, I've been here the whole time. Uh-huh. Hi, Miller. Or does Joe have no one to fight with anymore? And now he has someone to just to blame it on that can't defend themselves.
0: Wow,
5: and it was
3: retroactively blame what I'm not doing now.
5: I'm not saying like the tardiness, like them being late and stuff. Like clearly that was Spanish because Joe is able to do it.
1: That was our number one gripe. Is that every day they would come bustling in here like two guys who didn't know what time the show started.
2: Always Joe's fault.
1: Yeah,
4: One point said, "At what point in your life are you on time?
1: Yeah.
4: Like you can't be on time. You're both." You know, adults. over 30, over 50. It's like, what is going on?
1: Galvin gets here the same time every morning.
4: Exactly the same.
1: I wake up late sometimes, and I know I'm getting ready, and I hear the doorbell come. I know Galvin's still here at the same time. Joe gets here at the same time. Gio gets here later and still gets here at the same time and plenty of time.
0: Yeah, we all get into habits. We all get into routines. Like, I'm 12 minutes late to work every day.
1: Every day. As long as you're consistent. Every day. That's all that matters.
0: But I stay 15 minutes.
1: Yeah. Oh, there you go. So you're giving them time.
0: Employee of the month. I try to.
4: Yeah, my wife's the worst with that. I tell her now, if we have to be somewhere at 7, I go, we got to be there at 6:30.
0: Yes.
4: Yeah, you know, I know what the situation is.
0: Yeah, that's me. I was raised, like, I'm not, you know, I'm Hispanic. And my mom was very much like, hey, within 30, 45 minutes, you have time. Like, what's the big deal? And my dad is like, just buy the book.
1: Right.
0: Like, 21-year Army veteran. You know,
1: get there early.
0: Yeah. 50 minutes early is late.
1: Like, yeah.
0: So that relationship was always interesting. But yeah, so for me, I'm like your wife.
4: It's funny because like even the shows, Pitbull Toddler shows and stuff, I'll show up early just in case something happened with my drums or this is going on or whatever. If there is a time where I'm 15 minutes before the show, I feel like I'm late.
0: Yeah.
4: And I feel like that'll be the only time where you guys will all show up and be like, let's start early. I feel that way.
0: Yeah. Stand-up's the only thing where I'm always there at least 30 minutes early.
1: Yeah. You got to get in the groove a little.
0: Yeah. You got to get your head right, man. Like, because I've done shows. Like, I had a show in Charleston, West Virginia, and like a ding dong. I waited till the last minute and I hopped in the car and we drove up there. And we parked, walked in, and did the show, and it was terrible.
4: Oh, you got to just walk in and go up on stage.
0: Yeah, right on stage.
4: Got to be weird.
0: Fresh off the road. It's a nightmare.
1: What do you got after this weekend?
0: So we got the Fringe Festival this weekend and next weekend. June 26th. You remember Ron Hortman, the winner of the first winner of the Calta Cruz competition? We're doing the Springs Theater out in Newport Richey.
1: Oh, really?
0: Yeah, so Ron believes in himself enough to book a theater, and he asked me to open for him. So that's going to be dope. I'm looking forward to that. So that's a totally clean comedy show, which is going to be interesting for me.
1: Yeah.
0: And see if I can do 20 minutes clean. I'm sure that
1: can't
0: I can.
1: Can't even talk about your pee hole.
0: Mm. Oh, I will talk about my pee hole. Very clinical. Right. It's all I talk about now.
1: Yeah.
0: People are just so bored.
1: Some lady emailed me. It came up in the previews of my text, but I can't find it anymore. She said, this segment is terrible, and I'm turning it off. Clearly, because you don't have anybody that's ever been through the cancer situation, or also you're not a man and relating to something that all us guys go through when we hear about a guy who's got bladder cancer or prostate cancer or something like that. I mean, we all fear it. We all, even if we don't talk about it, we all fear it. So when something like this comes up and you're hearing somebody who's been through it, lived through it, and came out healthy on the other side, I think it's a great story.
4: In her defense, I'm sure she's a very pleasant lady.
0: Oh, mm-hmm. She sounds great. Yeah. She could have just turned the channel.
1: Right.
0: She could have just turned it off, but it's nice that she took time to send an email.
1: But I don't know if the point of telling me is so that you can say, oh, I'm not listening anymore, or you've grossed me out and I'm not listening. Either way, it's your lack of ability to understand what we're trying to do by having you. We're not trying to gross people out.
0: No.
1: This is something that millions of men across the country have to deal with on a daily basis. We've got Drew suffering as we speak. Yep. And Drew talks about it on his show all the time. So it's something that guys think about, even if they're not talking about it, and they should be talking about it.
0: Of course,
1: and,
0: you have
1: and
0: to be.
1: Early detection on a lot of these things is what helps save people's lives.
2: It seems now like everybody, we all know somebody.
1: Yeah.
2: Like everybody knows
4: the longer
2: somebody
4: you live, the more. Don't they say 1 in 2 people will have cancer their lifetime?
2: I think it's more than that.
4: I think it's like 50%.
0: Yeah. It's and there's so many forever chemicals and everything that we consume. There's so many different environmental factors, you know, from diet to all that different stuff. And so for that lady, like, first, like if she was grossed out, whatever, like we weren't saying anything
1: assuming
0: that gross.
1: I'm assuming that's what that grossed her out, or I don't know. I'm certainly not doing it to poke fun at anything.
0: Of course, nobody is. Like I talk about this stuff in a very humorous way when I'm doing stand up, and believe it or not, it's actually funny. And I've had so many people come up to me after the show. People that have had bladder cancer or other types of cancer.
1: Or definitely know somebody who has.
0: Yeah, of course, man. Like, it's that lady's just miserable.
1: Yeah, I mean, I don't think she's necessarily a bad person, but I just I don't know what that point is of saying something like that, like as if we were doing something to annoy her.
0: Whatever. Yeah.
1: Anyway, I'm glad you're healthy.
0: Thank you, brother.
1: I'm glad you're back doing comedy. Thank you for coming in and hanging out with us on the show.
0: Love you guys.
1: And what is it,
0: SteveMiller813? SteveMiller813.com.
1: 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We got to take a quick break. It's the Mike Calta the Show. 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
7: An accident slowing things down in Hillsborough County on State Road 60 East at Armenia Avenue. Also congestion in Hillsborough County on the Veterans Expressway South from before mile marker 17 to before mile marker 15. At your Tampa Bay
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4: This is Fox 13's Dave Osterberg from the Sky Tower Weather Center with a mixture of clouds and sunshine on tap for your Friday. There'll be a few isolated storms, but they're going to move inland this afternoon with a high temperature near 90 degrees. Overall rain chance about 40%. Steamy tonight with a low of 79 and a rain chance of 30% tomorrow. Once again, the storms will move inland, highs in the lower 90s.
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0: 4 on the Mike Calta Show. It's 102.5 The Bone. Now is the time to get your last minute phone calls in. 800-771-1025. I'm going to give away a pair of Chris Stapleton tickets before we get out of here. How do you like that? Chris Stapleton is at the stadium?
1: I would think so.
2: Yes, he is.
0: It's amazing.
1: They're all doing it.
0: I mean, it just seems like this is a tall order.
1: It's like they're all doing it except Post Malone. It didn't work out. For some reason, it did not work out for him.
0: And Post Malone was with Jelly Roll.
1: Yeah.
0: So it didn't work out for either one of them.
1: No.
2: Got the blue dot disease.
0: Yeah, he does. At least Sammy Hagar was like, eh.
2: Yeah. We'll I'm going to the UK. Case.
0: Yeah.
2: People don't want to drive 55 over there. It's all right.
0: I definitely have to get a new seat this weekend.
2: New chair?
0: New chair, yeah. This is wearing out the butt in me. And all the time Miller talks, I've been hearing it and feeling it.
2: Now, here's the question. Do you go into a place and try them out, or are you just going to go Amazon, blind read?
0: Probably Amazon. Probably go on just some reviews.
2: Best reviewed, yeah. Top seller, whatever.
1: I think this one was sinking as Miller was sitting at it.
0: Well, that's Miller.
1: Because he started out high.
0: Yeah.
1: By the end, he was like sitting on the ground.
0: These were a gift from my brother because he was sick of seeing the torn up ones on the video.
2: Yeah, mine's still pretty comfortable and pretty good.
0: Yeah, I mean, this one is just wearing out in the butt.
2: You've had that one for a while.
0: I have had this for a long time.
2: Because that came from the studio you got specifically for you. Because didn't you have Spanish roll it into your...
0: Every day.
2: Yeah. I got to tell you, the ones that they have at the studio, though, are very nice. Yeah. They're not like super expensive, but
0: they work.
2: Feel good.
0: Yeah.
2: Yeah.
0: I want to remind everybody that tomorrow I'll be at Tampa Bay Outdoor Kitchens with John Senning. He'll be out there for an afternoon gig from 12 to 2. You get an opportunity to win a $10,000 outdoor kitchen from Tampa Bay Outdoor Kitchens, but we'll also be eating food from the brisket shop. We'll be drinking some Budweisers. We'll basically be partying in the afternoon tomorrow, so come on out and join us.
2: Would you like to make a bet?
0: Okay.
2: $5,000.
1: Whoa.
2: That John Senning is wearing flip-flops.
0: Ooh. That is a good bet, Calvin. I would not bet against that.
2: He may wear Hey Dudes.
0: He may wear a tank top.
2: Oh, $5,000. I'll go $5,000 for the set. Flip-flops and tank tops. That's maybe his tour, by the
0: dress,
2: way.
0: Yeah, flip-flops and tank tops. Maybe I should dress like John Senning tomorrow.
2: Mm.
0: No sleeves and Hey Dudes.
1: Mm? That's what you're wearing right now.
0: Yeah.
2: Wouldn't that be a shocker?
1: Yeah.
2: Hey, are you dressed as John Senning? Nope. Mike Calta.
1: Is that Mike Calta over there?
2: Yeah.
0: I have to go get a haircut today. And
2: what do you do?
1: Where?
2: What do you do?
1: Who?
0: I'm going to have to go to the barbershop. They don't do a bad job at the haircut at the barbershop. They're good.
2: Mm.
0: They do good haircuts. It's just that they don't do the beard the way my man AJ likes to do it. So, But I got to do something with his hair.
1: You can't just pay AJ to come here?
0: I don't know. Can I do that?
1: Sure.
0: I got an offer. I don't know.
2: I don't know what the normal price is to walk into the shop before.
0: I would say all out beard and hair and earwax and
1: earwax.
0: Oh yeah, I gotta get the hair out of my ears. All that stuff and the haircut. $65.
2: Oh Jesus!
1: Yeah, you're way overpaying.
2: No.
0: I'm paying for a lot of different.
2: That's cheap.
3: That's
2: a lot of services for $65. That's I think very
1: is that
2: cheap.
1: Before tip.
0: Yeah.
1: Or with tip.
0: I think that's before.
1: Oh, yeah. You guys get ripped off.
2: Beard, earwax, hairstyle, and cut.
0: I mean, just to let you know, just to do the beard alone takes them close to an hour.
1: What? Yeah, you're doing it way wrong.
0: No.
1: Way wrong.
0: Doing it right.
1: What we're seeing is not worth it.
0: You're right.
2: By the way,
0: I have not seen AJ in some time.
2: You want to make this argument with that hat off real quick?
1: No. $65 to plus tip?
0: Yeah.
1: So you're going to $100?
0: Yeah.
1: That's insane.
0: Oh,
1: that's insane.
0: Listen, it's worth every penny.
2: I think with the earwax and the beard and the hairstyle and cut and everything.
3: You're not doing the earwax every time.
0: Every time, right? But it's like every 3 weeks or every 2 weeks, you know. But Carmen, think about it. If I pay for the earwax at the I Wax You, which I'm going to end up doing anyway, that's going to cost me $20.
3: Right.
0: Then I do the haircut's going to cost me $20. Then the beard, and the, really the amount of time that he puts into that beard is another $20.
3: I agree with all the pricing.
0: Yeah.
3: I'm just saying, like, I don't feel like you need to get your ears waxed every single time.
0: You don't understand the rate in which the hair of my ears grow.
2: You don't know guys over 50, Kevin. Yeah.
1: You are 100% being ripped off, taking advantage of.
0: Crazy.
1: Because you don't have much hair and you don't have much beard to work with. It should not take him an hour.
4: It's not the amount of beard.
0: It's not just cutting it. It's styling it and doing the whole thing.
1: Big-ass, full John Senny beard, yes.
0: Do you know how many?
1: You've got some 5 o'clock shadow stubble.
0: Do you know how many different razors he uses to blend my beard together?
1: Dude, my guy does it for $30 out the door. Perfect.
0: AJ, come to me. I miss you, my buddy.
2: That's the thing, then. 65, what are you paying for him to come here?
0: I'll clear 100 if he just makes a trip.
1: What a sucker.
0: Where do you do it, though? Do I sit in this room?
1: Yeah.
0: Chair?
4: I'll do it, Michael.
0: No.
4: Scissors.
0: Check us out on Instagram at the Mike Calta Show. Have a great weekend. We'll see you tomorrow at the Brisket Shop tonight out at the Rowdies for World Cup soccer. Go have a great weekend, and we'll see you on Monday. Goodbye.
5: I'm hungry. Yeah.
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8: Let's shoot Uma in the vagina.
9: Eric! Mike, why are you doing this?
10: Cal, I have to go.
9: Oh, yeah. Faux shiz. Genuine. What's up, homie?
10: Bushy.
11: Bye.
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27: 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A multi-vehicle crash there. However, emergency vehicles are in the north lane there at US 98. Avoid the area. That's your Tampa Bay traffic.
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0: Welcome back to, yeah, that's a Pepper Thing. 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
3: John Senning here with my new buddy, not the hottest new country star, but a man that can help you plan for the future, Bratcher Brown. 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What are some of the misconceptions and mistakes you see when people are planning for their future and ultimately to retire?
11: I see a lack thereof. I see people who do not plan, people who have kind of blindly accumulated wealth and maybe done a pretty good job of doing so, but don't really know how to utilize it or what to do next.
3: Now, a lot of people probably think financial advisor, I've got to have stacks and stacks. Do you have to be already wealthy and doing really well for yourself to plan for your future?
11: Absolutely not. In some cases, it actually helps to have a plan before you get there, but there are certainly people who have accumulated some wealth, again, that have not taken advantage of putting a plan together and utilizing what they have.
3: So what do you do? Where do you come into the conversation for those that feel like they got a little something or maybe a little less than what they'd like?
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3: What do you do about it, and how do you help them ultimately embrace a better future?
11: For us, it's educating you. Here's what you've done. Here's how you've done it. Here's what you're doing and what that might lead to. And if you like the way that looks, then great. Let's keep on rolling. And if you don't, here's how you change it to get where you're trying to go.
3: If somebody's listening, they think, this is me. I need to plan. I need to do better with my future. What are some opportunities they can come out, meet with you, and find out what you're all about?
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0: It, baby, we are live 102.5 The Bone. We made it. It is Friday. Ah, another week with you beautiful, beautiful people. And speaking of beautiful people, right across from me, ladies and gentlemen, boys and girls, early today. I don't know what's going on. It's JoJo. Hey.
1: On time.
0: I like casual Friday, dude.
1: What do you mean?
0: Like, you're not wearing a dress or anything?
1: Oh.
0: Like, you look like you showed up to clean the place.
1: Well, I will be going to volunteer and doing physical thing, so I could wear a skirt.
0: Where is this volunteering and what kind of physical
1: feeding
0: things?
1: Feeding Tampa Bay.
0: Oh, I love feeding Tampa Bay.
1: Yeah, I'm going to help feed some people today. Apparently, aww, JP doesn't like that I volunteer and feed people. But
0: he
1: I'm
0: doesn't?
1: Gonna,
0: why?
1: Because no, then that means I can't help him.
0: Oh.
1: So I can go help other people.
0: Stop feeding the bay. Stop running the phones for me.
1: Yes, correct. Correct.
0: Oh, because Dizzy has to be somewhere?
1: Monica's out today, I believe.
0: Where the hell is she at?
1: Good question.
0: Bro. All the salaried people just take days off whenever they want, you know? It's wild. Okay.
1: Yeah.
0: Why didn't anybody ask me to help?
1: Don't know.
0: That's another thing. Nobody.
1: Well, you don't want to answer phones.
0: What?
1: You're not going to answer phones.
0: Well, who normally answers phones?
1: Dizzy.
0: Okay. Why? Why?
1: Well, Dizzy should run the board.
0: Why? Why? I'm saying, if they needed help, I can run the board from, you know, I know how to do that too.
1: And then Dizzy could just. Dizzy should be in seat two for JP because he's on that show.
0: He's seat three every
1: but
0: day.
1: But if Monica's out, then he would move to that seat because he's on that show every day.
0: I know, but if you're in need of another person.
1: Then you get a nobody to answer the, not a nobody, but you get somebody who's not on the show to answer the phones. That's why I would do it.
0: Interesting.
1: Interesting.
0: But if you're not available.
1: Then they get somebody else who can answer the phones.
0: All right.
1: I mean, that makes sense to me. You filling in for Mike Calta when Mike Calta, the show, is out makes sense to me.
0: Or filling in for anybody that needs a host to fill in or needs a seat two or,
1: yes,
0: or seat three or anything with a talent that knows how to do all these things.
1: Yes.
0: I don't know. I don't know, dude. I don't know
1: anyway,
0: how things work.
1: I will be volunteering today for Feeding Tampa Bay.
0: That's good.
1: Thanks.
0: Good for you, dude.
1: I try to do good things from time to time.
0: That's good, man.
1: Do you think it cancels out the bad things that I do?
0: I don't think you do bad things.
1: Well, you don't know me very well.
0: I do, actually.
1: Sometimes.
0: I don't know.
1: I just didn't know if that's how things worked. Like,
0: I don't know, man. I've had these conversations with with some of the bosses around here. You know, I do feel like a lot of times I'm grossly underutilized on this station.
1: Oh, I was talking about canceling things out. We know you're like underutilized.
0: I'm a team player and I want to help out all the time, and I just don't get asked to most of the time.
1: F them.
0: I don't know.
1: F them.
0: I don't know, dude.
1: Do Weird. You think it cancels out?
0: What do you mean? All the bad stuff I do?
1: If you do good stuff and bad stuff, do they?
0: Nobody's perfect, JoJo.
1: Mm-hmm.
0: I think as long as you're trying to do good. And, you know, more than you're trying to do bad.
1: Okay.
0: I don't know if anybody's trying to do bad, really.
1: Unless, I mean, I think some people do.
0: Well, yeah, if you're a New York Knicks fan, you know, then you're trying to do bad. You're trying to jump people in the streets after your team wins. You know, you're the worst. And I feel bad for Mike Oliveira because he's a Knicks fan.
1: Yeah.
0: And that fan base is not representing very well at all. I'm worried about Mike Oliveira.
1: I think a lot of fan bases don't. When they win, when they lose, people go insane. It's like the craziest thing to me. Like, I don't, what are you, why would you do that? Be happy.
0: I only know two cities.
1: Don't ruin it for me.
0: I only know two cities that destroy their own city when they win, and that's New York and Philadelphia.
1: Yes.
0: There's, as a whole, their fan base are scumbags. And I don't know why. Why do you have to represent your fan base like that?
1: Yeah, I don't understand.
0: The Tampa Bay Lightning win, what do? We have a boat parade. Everybody parties, has a good time. Same thing with the Bucks.
1: Uh-huh.
0: You know what I mean? Have you ever seen a riot
1: when we lose,
0: Florida team wins?
1: When we lose, we...
0: Or lose.
1: We drink.
0: That's what
1: we still
0: saying.
1: Drink.
0: But win or lose, there's no rioting.
1: No.
0: And I'm worried about Mike Oliveira because he's going to San Antonio for game 5.
1: He is. I'm very excited for him.
0: I am, but...
1: Oh, you're nervous for him too?
0: I'm worried that maybe the San Antonio fans are going to try to retaliate because, I don't know if you've been watching all the clips, these animals that live in New York have been attacking and beating the crap out of anybody wearing Spurs gear on the street. Even after the Knicks win the game, they go out there and they rip their jerseys off and they beat the crap out of them in the middle of the street. It's a game. It's a sport. It's unbelievable. You shouldn't do that if it's a difference of anything, political opinions or anything. You you're grown people. You shouldn't be attacking people over their fanship or anything like that. It is insane to me. And I don't really have a dog in the fight. I like players on both teams. And nothing against Mike Olivero and my friends that are Knicks fans. But after watching dozens and dozens of clips of fans just beating the crap out of people that are wearing San Antonio gear for no reason, no reason at all, I want the Knicks to lose now. I want them to lose because of that. Because I want that 90% of the fan base that are scumbags to have a bad day. I want them to have the reason to burn their city. Yeah, you want a reason? Yeah, there you go. It's just not, does it make sense?
1: I don't know the actual percentage of people. I feel like it's always a small amount that ruin it for everybody. And so then that sucks because, I mean, I'm with you. Like, I think that that's garbage and you're a garbage person for doing that. But I think that then that sucks for the people that for, you know, almost 30 years have waited to win and they're here and now, you know.
0: Right.
1: You're going to.
0: The Mike Oliveros in the world.
1: Right.
0: They deserve the happiness. And I was joking about 90%. It's probably more like 10% that are doing all the scumbaggy things.
1: Right.
0: But it's still, dude, like, could you imagine?
1: But that's what gets put in our faces. That's what we see happen. So then we think that, I do think that it's crappy, you know, when that happens, whether we win or lose, for people to go out and cause such chaos. And
0: they're only doing it because of social media.
1: Right.
0: Because they can document it. It's the same thing with these teen takeovers that now they're happening all over the country.
1: Yeah.
0: They're happening worse in states where the police don't have as many liberties as our Florida police officers do, where they, you know, they're a little handcuffed or they've been defunded to a certain point, things like that.
1: Yeah.
0: Like Hershey Park got completely ran over the other day and people are getting.
1: I didn't see that.
0: Oh, it was horrible. They were getting beat up and it was families on vacation hiding under tables and moms crying and everything else because a bunch of wild teens just, you know, met up on a social media thing and decided to take over a theme park.
1: Are they coming in with weapons?
0: I mean, yeah. Well, you know, somebody got shot in Clearwater. Yeah. So.
1: Oh, yeah, yeah, yeah.
0: Yeah, I mean, they're definitely.
1: Yeah.
0: Yeah. So, 16-year-old shot a 17-year-old in Clearwater.
1: Yeah.
0: So, yeah. And they weren't even from Clearwater. They came in from Polk County and they were rival gangs. And they were like, oh, look, let's go cause chaos and ruin it for people that are on vacation. It's happening all over the place. But it wouldn't be happening if they couldn't document it on their Snapchat, on their Instagram and all that. Like, I think that's why we didn't have that kind of wild stuff when I was young, because who are you doing it for? Like, yeah. You know, you're not filming it.
1: No.
0: Yeah. It's crazy, dude. Social media is for food reviews, guys. That's what it's for.
1: And now I love a good food review.
0: Now that I'm officially a food influencer, Johnny B. Tampa on all social media, Joanne Petrella on all social media, 2 days in a row, tens of thousands of views. JoJo.
1: Love this for you.
0: I love it too. Like, I'm fat. Might as well entertain people with it.
1: Well, yeah. I mean, play to your strengths, babe.
0: It is kind of a very fun hobby to do a review once a day. Yesterday, I went to a place that I've been wanting to go to, and it was awesome. And it was so easy to do. I ordered the food on the way when I left here. It was ready right as I pulled up. There was a parking spot right in front. I walked in. I said my name, got my bag, boom, boom. Got my car. Took me 10 minutes to do this whole thing. And then people get information. They get entertained. And by the way, shout out Cousin Vinny's Sandwich Company. I told you before I left here, I said, I think I'm going to do Cousin Vinny's. Cause
1: I've been seeing it a lot.
0: Well, they were Michelin recommended. They just announced a couple of days ago they're going to be on Diners, Drive-Ins, and Dives July 10th. And that's huge for our city and huge for them. So I was like, this is a perfect time to showcase these guys. They deserve the accolades, obviously. And then I got the sandwich and some meatballs. And I was like, oh, lives up to the hype. Very good.
1: Good. Okay.
0: You can tell real Italian stuff's going on in that
1: place. Well, I'll be the judge of that. But yes.
0: You would love it.
1: I'm going to have to get there.
0: I wanted to get what I thought an Italian would get, right?
1: Okay.
0: So I got a chicken cutlet sandwich.
1: Delish.
0: And they have a bunch of different ones. And I got one called the That Louie, right?
1: Okay.
0: And it had pesto, it had mozzarella, it had the cutlet, it had like a spicy red peppers on it, and
1: yes.
0: Oh, it was so good. And then I added ricotta cheese and bacon because I'm fat. And yeah. And
1: I probably wouldn't have done the bacon, but maybe a piece of prosciutto or something.
0: Yeah, I know. Yeah. But yeah, I mean, I'm going to go back. There's a lot of stuff.
1: Okay.
0: Yeah. All people are like loading up my comments like, you need to try this. You need to get this. I'm like, okay, calm down. Even I can only eat so much in a day. But no, it was great. So that was fantastic. And I scheduled it out. I realized you can schedule your post for later. Like, you can pick a date and a time and it'll post it. So I knew I was going to the movies yesterday afternoon. So I want to post at 6 o'clock every day consistently.
1: Okay.
0: So I put it in my, you know, my app and I was like, post at 6. I go to the movies at 3:45. I'm in the movies till it's a long movie. So till 6:30.
1: Which, I mean, I said you still could have clicked post while you were in the movie.
0: I'm not pulling my phone out in a movie. That is a
1: just
0: faux
1: turn
0: pas.
1: The light down on your screen. Nobody can even see.
0: No way, bro. I ain't doing that. I ain't being that guy. But but I could feel my phone going off in my pocket like the last half hour of the movie. And I go, who's calling me? But it was just notifications. People seeing my, and I go, oh, bro, it's catching on. People better watch out, local food influencers. Daddy's on your tail. I'm coming in. There's a lot of it. There's enough room for everybody. But now I'm like, where do I go today? This is exciting.
1: Yes.
0: Yeah. So
1: now, if anybody has any recommendations.
0: Yeah. So now I'm actually I set up a Word doc where I'm saving places that I want to go to.
1: Very smart.
0: So I could check them off.
1: Yeah.
0: And I got places that are hitting me up. I've already been local restaurants and chefs and stuff have been sliding in my DMs like, come to my place next. Only thing is, I don't want to tell them I'm coming because I want it to be an honest review.
1: Yes.
0: Yeah. So I want to, you know, pick up my food, do it in the car, and then maybe later I could come in and, you know, we could talk and all that stuff. But I don't want to go, oh, Johnny B's here, let's make sure we give them the best version of whatever. No, I want to get what everybody else gets.
1: Or maybe they'll do the opposite. Maybe they don't like you.
0: Oh yeah, rub that.
1: Maybe they'll put some toenails in there or something.
0: Rub that bun on my balls first.
1: Yeah.
0: And then I go, God, there's a spice here.
1: It's familiar.
0: Really good.
1: It's very familiar.
0: I know this taste. Some sort of a cheese, maybe a fromund, maybe?
1: Yep.
0: Okay. I like it.
1: Oh, God. Well, that's good. That's fun.
0: Dude, I'm excited about it. Like, I was talking to my best buddy Whitmore this morning, and I was like, dude, I do so many different things. Renaissance man, if you will. I said, this has just been sitting there. Like, I should have been doing this the whole time. I go, did I just find my thing? He goes, you son of a bitch, I've been telling you to do this for 20 years. I'm like, yeah. All right, just relax, buddy. All right, just relax.
1: Seems to be a thing in your life.
0: I know.
1: But a lot of people.
0: A lot of people.
1: Yeah, bro, I've been telling you for years.
0: Told you, dude. Told you should have been doing HJs in Ybor City alleyways, but no. Speaking of AJs or HJs in Ybor City.
1: Maybe an AJ does an HJ.
0: I'm sure there's plenty of them. Yesterday, I was caught up in a lot of content and I forgot to do.
1: Oh.
0: So today I will not do that.
1: Oh.
0: It is June, everybody. Actually, June 12th. And it's time for today's Gay of the Day.

0: Today's gay of the day doesn't believe he's gay.
1: Oh. I already know.
0: If you listen to the Mike Calta show, and I know you do, that's why you're listening to the after show. My good buddy, comedian Steve Miller was on the show. I was pleased to hear him on the show.
1: Me too. It was good to hear him, yes.
0: Yes, and if you've been in this market for 30 years, you know Miller has been part of radio and video and everything in the area for a long time. And he's also one of the best comics around and just overall great dude. But he also has a history of making out with dudes once in a while when he gets effed up. Like,
1: oh my God.
0: A classic story of him making out with Spanish at a gig, I don't know, over 10 years ago. So they got to talking about it this morning, and Steve Miller swears he's not gay. He just likes to make out with dudes sometimes because it's fun and it's something to talk about. What? Buddy, I love you. I love gay people. You're funny, but you make out with dudes. Kind of gay. I love you, Steve Miller. You're the best. But come on. Come on, bud. There's a reason why God let you survive cancer, because we need more cool gay guys in the world. I'm very happy to hear that that he has gotten through that rough patch.
1: And hopefully he never has to revisit it.
0: I mean, I
1: don't even have a penis, and it hurt me listening to him.
0: My God, dude.
1: Retell.
0: I've dealt with a lot of this with, you know, people close to me in my life. And yeah, so it's you know, I was privy to it when it first started. You know, me and a few people at Side Splitters did a benefit for him right after he was diagnosed, and I saw him without his hair, and I saw him going through the rough stuff, and just absolutely brutal, you know. Yeah. And to see how he's thriving now and he looks great again, I'm very, very happy for him. It made me smiling all the way into the studio today, listening to him on air. And seeing that he's back out there. You could see him at the Tampa Fringe Festival this weekend, next weekend. His website is stevemiller813.com. He is a great dude. And if you come out to the show and you're a good-looking guy, there's a chance.

0: That's right, dude. My man.
1: Yeah, I mean, listen, it's just a testament that you gotta pay attention to your body. You gotta know.
0: Yeah, pay your attention body. To other guys' bodies.
1: Yes, but you gotta pay attention to your own.
0: Yeah.
1: And be proactive with things. And
0: yeah,
1: I know our healthcare system sucks, but
0: your
1: life is worth it. So
0: it is. I have to get an MRI once a year now. I had a really bad cancer scare a few years ago too, where I was coming in doing radio every day and never told a single soul that I was diagnosed with kidney cancer. And for 9 months, I lived with that with only two people knowing.
1: Why?
0: I didn't want to worry people.
1: You need people in those times.
0: I wanted to take the Norm MacDonald route, you know, and I just, I figured if it progressed to the point like where I needed chemo, things like that, like Steve, you know, then obviously I would let people know because they would see the changes happening. It would be noticeable. So I would like, okay, now I'm going to get a support system around me and all that. But I was just, you know, I was just kind of dealing with it, and they wanted to do. That was why I lost a ton of weight, too, in 2022, was because I thought I was having surgery, and they were going to take my kidney and all this stuff. And I asked the urologist, I go, can you give me a little bit of time? I want to drop some weight so that I get through this surgery a little smoother. And he goes, I'll give you 3 months, and let's see what your results are. And I went back 3 months later, and he goes, you've lost almost 100 pounds in 3 months. I said, yeah, I'm out there busting my ass. And he goes, all right, let's give you, he goes, they did an NMR. He goes, it looks like it hasn't changed.
1: Okay.
0: The cyst, let's give you a couple more months. Let's see how much more you can lose. And then I lost like another 40 pounds.

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2: Love it. Yeah.
3: And it's brutal.
2: It is.
3: You can't do it alone, but you've got to pay attention before it you know.
2: If you feel like I heard Drew say this, if you feel like something's off, go get checked out.
3: You're usually right with that.
2: Yeah.
3: And I know, like, I always say, well, I don't want to know because then I don't really have the money for all of that. And it deters you from going, and I need to get a primary, and I don't have a primary, you know, all these things that prohibit you from doing it.
2: Right.
3: But I feel like it's like cleaning. Like, I like to stay on top of my cleaning so then it doesn't get so far gone that it takes me or, you know, forever to clean it, or it's harder to do, or I have to spend more money to.
2: We're talking about, like,
3: to fix things.
2: Your house or your.
3: All of it.
2: Yeah.
3: It's an analogy.
2: Yeah.
3: That's how I feel about cleaning my house.
2: Right. Your house, your vagina.
3: No. You stay on top of it.
2: Yeah.
3: And then it's easier to maintain.
2: I like
3: the same with your health. If you stay on top of it, then things don't get so far gone that it's either way more expensive.
2: Yeah.
3: Or it's a more difficult procedure that you have to go through.
2: And it's a common problem with men, too, is that we don't like to go to the doctors. We like to be tough. We don't like to look weak.
3: Yeah.
2: All this stuff. And, it's a thing. Like, I know a lot of people that just... My brother would never, ever go to the doctor, and then he ended up with some health problems,
3: yeah.
2: You know, this year. And it was just one of those things that kind of boiled up, and it was like, ah, crap, you know.
3: Yeah.
2: So.
3: Go to the doctor.
2: The point I'm trying to make, guys, my buddy Steve Miller, he might be gay. But I love him.
3: That's the point?
2: He's not gay. He has a beautiful girlfriend. Go see him this weekend. Tampa French. All right, let's quickly grab some phone calls. Hello, you're on the Mike Calta Show. How can we help you today?
4: Hey there, this is Travis.
2: Travis, what up, kid?
4: Hey, I just want to say, keep kicking butt, Johnny B. You're a great dude, and love what you're doing.
2: Thanks, man. I appreciate it. Let me know if you need a phone screener.
4: I got a food recommendation for you.
2: Oh, please.
4: So we go once a week. It's literally the best food in St. Pete, hands down.
2: Okay.
4: So it's in Gulfport. It's called One Chick, One Bro. It's Venezuelan food. I would recommend the tacos, mini arepas, tequeños. Everything is good there. There's not one thing that's bad.
2: One Chick, One Bro. All right, I'm writing it down. Thanks, pal.
4: Yeah, man. You guys have a great day.
2: You the man, Travis. I like those kind of places, too.
3: Yeah.
2: Yeah, like there's a food truck that's been in Tampa for a while. It's like two Asians and a grill.
3: This is what you're getting.
2: You know what you're getting, buddy. Yeah. I want to find the guy that does the hibachi out of his hatchback, too. That guy's been all over social media. He's a Tampa guy.
3: Gross.
2: Have you seen a trend now is Facebook Marketplace restaurants where people are cooking out of their homes and people just show up and they buy food off of Facebook Marketplace?
3: I'm going to need to see credentials.
2: That's what my wife said.
3: I'm going to need some licensing. I'm going to need come in the kitchen and see what we're working. You can't have any cats that are jumping up on the counter and
2: I'm
3: rubbing
2: there.
3: Their butt on stuff.
2: But I watch these guys, these local food influencers that go and pick up the stuff, and it's in like real to-go boxes. They have logos. Like, it looks like they're real LLC.
3: I need to see the licensing.
2: And the food looks amazing.
3: Like, if my dad did that.
2: Right.
3: Yeah. But he would, you would have to, I presume, have some licensing.
2: But think about, like, how expensive, like, you know, from, you know, being in a family of restaurateurs, how expensive it is to have a brick and mortar, even a food truck. So
3: yeah.
2: If you're a fantastic chef and you know how to make great food and you have a great kitchen in your home.
3: Also, you like, are you taking
2: stuff.
3: These meals out places? You're not having people come to your home. All these
2: No. They bring it outside, and they're all in the to-go's. They're in the, like, to-go
3: but
2: bags.
3: But out of their home, you come to their home and pick up the food?
2: Yeah.
3: Oh, yeah. I don't want people knowing where I live
2: or
3: like
2: they
3: that.
2: Uber Eats it out from their house, too.

0: right? And it's wild. It's like a
1: I don't need people knowing where I live. Oh. Showing up at 2 a.m. Hey, can we get some of those cookies that you've been making?
2: Why do they sound like that?
1: Because that's what I feel like they sound like when sounds it's like 2 a.m. and they're wasted.
0: Sounds like a Knicks fan. Mike, out there at the show. Who's this?
3: Hey, it's Joe. How are you all, beautiful souls, this morning?
0: Hello, Joe. How are you, bud?
3: I'm amazing. The sun is shining. I'm above ground. I can't complain.
0: Work it.
3: Hey, have you seen any of these conspiracies with... You guys were talking about Guy Fieri and the Triple D.
0: Mm-hmm.
3: Have you seen any of these conspiracies that he doesn't really eat the food or swallow the food?
1: Yes, I have.
0: I don't think it's a conspiracy. I've seen him slow the film down, and it does look like an empty fork.
3: Yeah, I can't unsee it now. I saw it, and then I was traveling yesterday, and they had it. I was watching episodes, and that's all. I can't watch anything anymore, but like I'm not paying attention to anything but watching him eat, put the food in his mouth, and then they cut the camera, and then... He's suddenly talking again, but I didn't know if you guys had heard that.
0: No, and I totally believe it. I may or may not have been hanging out with him a few weeks ago. I don't know if I'm allowed to say, but he's skinny as hell now. Like, he's a tiny dude. He's not very tall, very slim. And my first thought was, he's not eating all this food, dude. There's no way. I eat all the food. Yeah, that's why I look like this.
3: Anyway, I didn't know if you guys had heard that. So that was all. You guys have a great weekend, all right?
0: You too, Joe. Thanks, pal. There you go.
3: Bye, man.
0: Hope I don't die.
1: I mean, I assume that he, like, none of them do. They eat it, they cut, they spit it out, and then they continue on.
0: Yeah.
1: I just thought it was funny. Like, he puts it up to, like, his nose in the one clip, like, and pretends like he's going to eat it. Like, put it in your mouth, and then when the camera cuts, you can edit it, and then you can spit it out if you want.
0: You put it in your mouth, and you can spit it out.
1: I don't spit things out, but I would swallow every bit of it. But I'm just saying, maybe, you know, if you're not a Steve Miller, then you might spit it out.
0: All right. I went and saw a movie yesterday. I alluded to it at the beginning of the show, a little movie called Disclosure Day. Mm. A guy that also saw it 3 days before everybody else because he's a professional movie critic. He is going to be calling when we come back. I want to hear what he thinks about it because I got an opinion about it too, JoJo. 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
15: This is Fox 13's Dave Osterberg from the Sky Tower Weather Center with a mixture of clouds and sunshine on tap for your Friday. There'll be a few isolated storms, but they're going to move inland this afternoon with a high temperature near 90 degrees. Overall rain chance about 40%. Steamy tonight with a low of 79 and a rain chance of 30% tomorrow. Once again, the storms will move inland, highs in the lower 90s.
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0: 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I'm Johnny B, along with JoJo.
1: Hello.
0: Hello, ladies. Johnny B. Tampa on all social media. Joanne Petrella on all social media. Follow us. Do it. Also, YouTube. If you're not already following 102.5 The Bone, we're live on YouTube right now. Also, go subscribe to my YouTube. I'm going to be dropping more and more content and bringing back the old Johnny B. Show from the nighttime as a YouTube show as soon as I hit 1,000 subscribers. The Johnny B. Show on YouTube. Go right now. Do it. Also, come out and see me do stand-up comedy. JohnnyBComedy.com has all of my show dates, and I got shows coming up in Brandon next week. I have Bradenton coming up, Hudson coming up. There's a lot of stuff. So make sure you go check out my schedule and come see me do a show, man. I say bad words on stage. It's great. It's wonderful. So I saw a movie yesterday, JoJo, and I was excited about it. Very, very excited about it.
1: Okay.
0: And I was excited to know that I was going to talk to TM Powell about it because I trust his opinion on all movie and television.
1: Okay.
0: And I want to hear what he has to say.
1: Do you find you to have a similar taste in film and TV? And
0: I'd say for the most part.
1: Okay.
0: There's only like one film that he liked that I didn't like. And that was the kids in the parking lot at the in Orlando hotel movie.
1: Okay.
0: I hated those kids so much.
1: Yeah. Okay.
0: And I think that was why. I just wanted to punch those kids in the face.
1: Yeah. I find I don't like to know what other people think because I don't want it to be like in my head the whole time. Like, so I like to go in, I'll watch trailers, but even then sometimes I won't just because I don't want to know anything about it. I just want to go in blind and like see what I think for myself.
0: There's some people that I know if they like it, it sucks. So I want to hear their opinion. They're like, oh my God, that movie was so good. Backrooms was probably the best movie of the year. And I'm like, oh, I know it's going to suck now. Yeah. And it did.
1: Yeah.
0: All right, let's go to the hotline. TM Powell is on the hotline. Hey, buddy, what's up?
2: That's so funny you say that. I have multiple people on my Facebook that I I'm not like really close with, but I pay attention to them because they have the worst movie taste ever. And when they say something's great, and I'm like, that movie's garbage. It's like, okay, I'm still tuned. It's like how it tunes me into the right thing.
0: Yeah, you're locked in. You're like when you get your algorithm locked in, you're like, I don't want to mess anything up. I know exactly what's happening now.
1: Yes.
0: Yeah, same thing. Facebook's the number one barometer. You go, one of your dumb idiot friends that you just like for no reason, and you're like, oh my God, best TV show right now is blah, blah, blah. And you're like, all right, good. I don't have to pay attention to that one now. That's great.
2: Or they don't like what I love.
0: Yes.
2: Too. That's another thing.
0: That is true. So you saw Disclosure Day. I saw it yesterday with the wife. No spoilers here because that's the worst thing you can do. What was your opinion? What'd you think?
2: Well, I think this is like a really timely movie, Johnny. I mean, because we're literally going through this right now. We're talking about releasing files. Obviously, you know, the current state of the war and the other countries we're involved with and conflicts. That's a lot what's going on in this movie. Now,
0: yeah.
2: What I want to say right off the bat with this film, Emily Blunt's been in a lot of good movies. I think she's great. She's great at action. She's great at drama. She's great at comedy. There's a lot of things she can do. This may be the best performance I've ever seen from her.
0: Yeah.
2: She is so good in this movie, Johnny. Like, she is excellent. She puts this movie on her back. You're just hanging with her through the whole movie to see how this plays out. She's so good that it makes you forget or maybe not realize some of the shortcomings of this movie.
0: Yes.
2: Because I know there's a lot of people calling this movie a masterpiece. I will say this. It kept my attention. It is a good movie, probably at the end of the day, if you're checking boxes and keeping a scorecard. But, man, they got some pacing issues, and they leave a lot on the table for interpretation when it comes to the big event of this film. And
0: yeah.
2: I wouldn't even put it in my top 10 of Spielberg movies. Now, I know that's hard to get in the top 10 of Spielberg movies, but for me, good movie, but not a masterpiece. But the performance from Emily Blunt, Johnny, she's off the charts on this one.
0: See, this is what I'm talking about, JoJo. it's like we're locked in because everything he just said is almost
1: share a brain,
0: almost verbatim of my critiques and my my review of it when I was in the car with my wife on the way home. I said almost the exact same things. I was like, it felt like a Spielberg movie. You had the bad guys in the black cars, and that almost had an E.T. kind of feel to it, you know, and all that. It almost felt like an 80s Spielberg movie at times. Emily Blunt, fantastic. Never seen her better. Some of the other characters I thought were pretty cool and interesting and well played. But yeah, same thing. I thought there was so much about the movie that kind of left you going, well, okay. Like, and it was timely. There was stuff with the currently at war and all. It was bigger. It was actually World War III in the movie and all this stuff. And with all the disclosure stuff, the government releasing files on. So it was very topical in the moment, very relatable. But yeah, I felt like too, some of the stuff was borderline corny at times where I was like, all right, let's reel it in a little bit.
2: Yeah, it's a slow burn too. Now because Blunt's so great in it, you're locked in. Like, you really are, because she's just so good. I mean, there's a couple scenes where I was just blown away by how great she is. And it's a slow burn. But then at the end, this is a movie that's 2 hours and 25 minutes long. In the last 25 minutes, it's like they go from like a stroll to like a full out sprint where they're trying to just figure it all out at the end. And then it just kind of ends and abruptly. And I understand why they do it that way, because they want you to think about it. It's supposed to be a movie you think about long after the film ends. But at the same time, I'm like, man, you guys are leaving some really good content that you could have, you know, shown in this. And there's also a couple subplots that, honestly, Johnny, I think they could have pulled out, mainly Josh O'Connor's girlfriend. I just think you could have just pulled that whole character out. If anything, she was the distraction.
0: I was waiting for her to do some pivotal thing, and it just, you know,
2: it doesn't go anywhere. It's just about how a certain group would react to disclosing information, and you know what I'm talking about.
0: Sure.
2: I don't want to spoil too much, but it's a lot about that. It explores all the different angles. But man, I know it's early, Johnny, and I know there'll be way more art house and Oscar worthy films. But if you're going to start the list now for lead actress, I mean, you got to have Emily Blunt in the mix. I mean, she's so good in it.
0: I agree. Yeah, and that was exactly what I thought too. I said she's going to get discussions, but I don't think this movie is going to get the accolades that people thought it was going to get. I expected movie of the year type of potential. And when I walked out, I was just like, I wanted it to be so much more. Like, I feel, you know, like when you hear about a great restaurant and you go and you have a meal and you go, that was good, but I mean, it was kind of Applebee's, you know? I feel like this movie was kind of Applebee's.
2: Applebee's is good sometimes.
0: Sure. I've never left there mad, you know?
2: Yeah, and that's the thing. It wasn't like I was like, oh, God. Like, but I do, without spoiling too much, I do want to set some expectations for going into this movie. If you were thinking this is Independence Day or something like that.
0: Right.
2: It is not that movie at all. And if you're looking for a movie with a ton of aliens in it, it is also not that movie at all. I'm just going to say it's very limited in terms of alien screen time. So just keep that in mind. It's more about the two people at the center of this.
0: I got two big laughs in this movie that I didn't even mean to do, because it wasn't a real full movie. We saw it at 3:45 in the afternoon, and about an hour and a half into the movie, I leaned over and I thought I whispered pretty, you know, so only my wife can hear me. But I said, if I don't see an alien in the next 5 minutes, I'm going to lose my goddamn mind. I'm going to lose my damn mind. And I heard like five people behind me snicker in there, like, because you could tell they agreed. And then the other big laugh I got was right when the movie ended and the credits started. I just said, well, that's some bull, you know, and I said, you know, some BS. And the place erupted in laughter because everybody's like, yeah, same. You know, I was like, what is that? And then we did the thing with Marvel movies, and we sat through the entire credit scene hoping they gave us something else. And it was like me and 20 other people sat there through all the credits, and then it just went black and the lights came on, and I looked at Doe and I went, really? Ugh. Yeah. So,
2: I'll tell you, Johnny, this movie really only has one weekend to make an impact. And because I know some people are like, well, that's a kid's movie coming out next weekend. Toy Story is not a kid.
0: It is not. I can't wait.
2: Toy Story is a generational movie, and it is crossing generations constantly. Like, that is something where adults are going to be there in the 9:30 shows during the week seeing that movie. Toy Story crosses generations, and it's going to make a lot of money next week.
1: A lot of money.
0: And look at the they've always had all-star casts on Toy Story, but it's even better this time. It's ridiculous. Like, every character.
2: Conan, that's what I've heard more than anything coming out of positive reactions so far to it, is people say how great Conan O'Brien is.
0: I
1: believe it, yeah.
0: And Taylor Swift?
1: I don't think she's a voice.
2: Yeah.
0: She's not?
1: No, I think she just wrote the voice.
2: I think she's Jesse's original owner. I could be dead wrong. This is just me being hypothetical. But it wouldn't surprise me if they had her sneak her in somewhere.
0: Right.
2: Like, they had her come do the song and not drop her in somewhere. And she's been so involved in, like, the marketing and promotion for it. I would be very shocked.
1: Well, I mean, she's a draw, so.
0: She's everywhere. She was actually beating up a Spurs fan outside of MSG the other day. I saw the film.
2: Her and the Heim sisters.
0: Right, yes.
1: Well, because I feel like Tom Hanks had commented that they didn't know that she was doing the final song, which I feel like they would have known if she was somehow part of the movie. So I feel like maybe,
2: but voiceover's weird, you know, JoJo. Sometimes they're in the room. I've heard people talk about the you know, doing voice roles, that sometimes they're all together and they're all doing it once, and other times they're cutting stuff. They bring people back and they're not there.
1: Oh yeah, so a lot of the times they're not together.
2: If it was a solitary scene, it may work. But I know they all say, like Tim Allen and Tom Hanks all said, it was better when we could see each other. You know.
1: Yeah, I would want to be in the room with people so you could vibe off of them.
0: Especially if you're actors. Like, you've been acting for years. I mean, if you're somebody who just does voiceover, then you know how to do it in a closet. I do a lot of voiceover work on the side, too. So I could do that. But if you're somebody that's always done action in person, I'm sure they prefer that.
2: Think about the money Hanks and Allen have made the years in Toy Story. Because you know they were in a time where residuals were still a big deal. There were still physical copies of VHSs and DVDs for Toy Story. Pixar was an upstart company at that point. You know they probably gave them points on the backside that they're still getting to this day. And who knows what it was in merchandising or anything like that. But I always think about how rich the two of them are because of Toy Story.
0: I think of all that stuff. He's probably getting $1.50 a month for Joe versus the Volcano. You know what I mean? Where... And Tim Allen's probably getting so much money from Home Improvement still. And then you add in Toy Story, one of the biggest movie franchises arguably ever.
1: Yeah.
0: Ugh.
1: They have their own.
2: Changed movies. I mean, let's be honest. Toy Story changed movies. Like, it really did, because everything went away from hand-drawn to that, whether some people, you know, hate that we've lost the art of that. And that's why some of the Spider-Verse movies, because it almost has that hand-drawn feel. But really, Pixar... It changed everything and just made such a huge impact. It's incredible.
0: Yeah, I mean, anytime you make something better, you know, people are going to cry about, oh, what about the two-dimensional? Shut up, dude. If things get better, you want to be better. Like, you want to see movies on bigger screens with better sound and better video and everything else. So, you know, just move along. Let the good stuff win. If you've ever watched VR porn, it ruins it for all the other porn. That's all I'm saying.
2: We had cave drawings at one point with Toy Story. Come on, guys.
0: That's what I'm saying. It's ridiculous.
2: Yeah.
0: We're talking to TM Powell. If you don't know his voice, at TM Powell Media on everything. Believe it or not, we are almost out of time. Real quick, I want your opinion. Do they re-sign Baker Mayfield before the season starts or not? Because this is a talking point with all of my friends that are Bucks fans.
2: I don't think they do. I think they let him play it out. I know that sounds bad. I'm not sure if that's the smartest thing financially, but there's a part of me that just lets it happen and they play it out. And maybe they still get something done. But, I mean, I don't know. After last season with all those players involved and all those coaches, I'm not sure if I'd be committed to any of those veterans long term.
0: I agree. I think it's a win-win to let it play out. Number one, as the Bucks, you know, you go in, you know, you got to be a little cautious with the way the collapse happened last year. And, you know, it's it wasn't all Baker's fault, obviously, but you don't, you know, the ball's in your court. You really don't have to do anything. You could franchise tag him next year if you really wanted to. Also, let him play hungry. The best version of Baker is when he was trying to get the new contract with us, and then he got to 100 mil. He's not broke. He's fine. It's not like he's on the streets and you got to give him lunch money. Let him play one more year. He's already a multi-generational wealthy millionaire. Let him go try to get that big, big final contract. This is going to be his final big contract because he's not getting any younger. He's not old. I mean, what's he, 30? He's right at 30 years old. Let him earn it this year and make him go kick all kinds of ass, and then you pay him off. Maybe even before the playoffs. If we're having a really good year because Hungry Baker's out there doing Hungry Baker things, then you reward him right before the playoffs. You go, you know what, bud? You did it. We won the division. We're going to the playoffs. Here's $60 million a year, guaranteed, 150, four-year contract. Because I think that's where they're separated. I think he wants a longer contract. They don't want to get, they want to do
2: years two. Is probably what I was thinking too.
0: Yeah.
2: Years with options possibly. And listen, at the end of the day, I mean, Jason Light's a wizard with the cap. Like, Mike Evans didn't leave because we couldn't pay him. Mike Evans left because he didn't have faith here. I mean, that's, I hate to break that to certain Bucks fans, but that's the truth. And I don't hate Mike Evans for that. I
0: understand. 38, man. That's why he's not here.
2: But it wasn't money. It wasn't money.
0: No. He lost money going there. They have 50% taxes there. He lost money.
2: Yeah.
0: Tia Pal, thanks, buddy. Enjoy the rest of your weekend. And look forward to talking to you with all the great movies that are coming up, pal.
2: Yeah, Toy Story next week. And I just want to say, go WVU Baseball. They're in the College World Series. They've never been there before. I'm a proud alum. I love them so much. And they've been a cool viral story for the last week of stuff I already knew about that wonderful place.
0: Yay, West Virginia, buffet capital of the world. Later, pal. Lots of fat people there. You ever been?
1: Isn't it for lovers there?
0: Fat lovers, food lovers.
1: Hey.
0: Every time I've been to West Virginia.
1: Can't help who you love.
0: Every time I've been to West Virginia, people are like, who's this felt beautiful boy? Is there a marathon in town? Look at this guy. Tomorrow, JoJo, guess where I'll be?
1: Tomorrow, I reckon you're going to be from 12 to 2?
0: Nope.
1: Nope. 1 to 3.
0: Yes.
1: Yes.
0: Quaker Steak and Lube.
1: Lube job. I knew it.
0: Not Lube Job. Quaker Steak and Lube.
1: Job.
0: 49th Street, Clearwater. I'll be out there with OG Beers and my good buddy, Captain Zach Sturm. We're going to be out there celebrating the national launch of Old Glory Beers, a great local company and veteran-owned, and they give back to the veterans. And I'll be doing the national anthem right at 1 o'clock sharp. And then we'll be hanging out there, giving away merch, all kinds of stuff. And the Bone will be out there with me. We'll be giving away some concert tickets. I believe we might have some Lynyrd Skynyrd, stuff like that. So come out. Quaker Steak and Lube, great food. Hang out with me, OG Beers, Captain Zach, 1 to 3 tomorrow.
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0: I am going out. I will be at the concert. Say hi to me if you see me at the Stapleton concert. Bye!
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0: Good Friday morning. It's JP, 102.5 The Bone, Real Raw Radio, 11:02 this Friday morning. Hope everybody is doing well. If you want to speak to us this morning, always love to talk. 800-771-1025. And if you want to watch the show, you can do that too. Just go over to YouTube, put in 102.5 The Bone, and you can watch on the YouTube channel. No Monica today. Alex filling in on the phones. Everybody rotated over spots. So Gareth is behind the board. Good morning to you both. What's happening?
1: What up? Hello, I'm not putting my feet up in there like Monica. I'm not doing that.
0: You're not putting your legs over your head?
1: Nah. Alex, can you do it?
2: Wait, put
1: feet up in there like Monica does?
2: Oh, no. Oh,
1: okay.
2: That's crazy.
0: You don't want to show your snooch? No. All right.
1: Friday, man. Ready for the weekend.
0: It is Friday. It is Friday. I got we both have, obviously I have one here and you have one there.
1: Oh, yeah.
0: Big watch parties for the World Cup tonight.
1: Yeah, but we're not giving away AC/DC.
0: You're giving
1: that's
0: away
1: top
0: World
1: tier
0: Cup
1: stuff tickets. Right there.
0: You get, dude, if you only knew the fights that I've had over the last 5 days.
1: So crazy that they didn't like, okay, AC/DC, but also we'll give you like at least like a USA jersey or something. There's
0: right.
1: Nothing related to the World Cup there.
0: So, well, right. But so there's a boring story to this that I'll tell real quick. So Anheuser-Busch products are carried here by a company called Claire Rose that just got bought out by another company called Southern Glazer. No, it's got nothing to do with the Glazer family.
1: Okay.
0: But Southern Glazer is the biggest
1: distributor.
0: You know, the distributor of booze and wine and all over the place. So they just bought out the company called Claire Rose that handles all the Bud stuff. And they literally just got sold. So we pitched this thing like a month ago. It just got finalized a week ago. Not even a week ago. A week ago. And the company that you got, I forget the name of the company that handles all the Claire Rose stuff. The, you know, the Bud Light, the Mick Ultras, the Stellas, all that kind of stuff.
1: Great distributors?
0: Who?
1: Great distributors?
0: I'm not sure. Okay. I'm not sure and I don't want to get it wrong.
1: All right, cool.
0: So anyway, you guys have been doing business. The Bone's been doing business with them for a long time. Great partners. They get behind everything we do. We do a ton of events with them. And that's a well-oiled machine, right? So there was no doubt in my mind. So when I came up with the idea of doing the watch party here, it was my baby. And I had this whole thing in my head, which turns out not even knowing what you guys were going to do was very similar.
1: Yeah.
0: It needs a hook. It needs World Cup tickets.
1: Yeah.
0: It needs all that kind of stuff. You guys are doing it right, really right, and I'm doing it wrong. What happened was this got taken, like the sales guy got on it, and he just took it and ran and committed to things, basically just took it out of my hands and committed to things that I knew weren't right. And before you knew it, I was doing the gig I did not want to do.
1: Is this like a young sales guy who doesn't know anything?
0: No.
1: Oh, that's even worse.
0: No, he's on number two.
1: Oh, man.
0: He's on number two, but he just dove at the money.
1: Yeah.
0: That's what he did. He dove with the money. So, fortunately for all y'all and the audience, if you want to go have a great time and maybe win some World Cup tickets and really, really be into it at Lang Stadium, Senning and Dizzy are going to be there tonight for a big old watch party for the U.S. playing Paraguay.
1: Yeah, I'm excited, man. We're going to get super drunk over there.
0: Well, don't do that.
1: Why?
0: Get a couple beers. You don't have to get super drunk. You are working.
1: Well,
0: how many times have you and I had this conversation?
1: I'm not working, technically. I'm just going for support.
0: Right.
1: I'm not on the clock there. But also, there's people there that, obviously, I'm not going to be, like, wasted. I think Melanie Martin might be out there. I'm not going to be like,
0: she'll whoop
1: hey,
0: ass.
1: Melanie. Like,
0: yeah. You don't want to be that one because you'll never be around, an Anheuser-Busch gig again.
1: Exactly. Like, oh, this guy can't handle this
0: stuff,
1: man. Oh, man.
0: Nope. And I guarantee you, I'll tell you what. If anybody could have you whacked,
1: it's her.
0: Inside of 5 minutes to where you're in the boss's office, that one.
1: Yeah, definitely.
0: She's got that kind of pull.
1: Yeah.
0: She's no joke.
1: Yeah, I would agree.
0: So go there.
1: She's very intimidating when you see her.
0: Yes, she is.
1: Yeah, in a good way, though. It's like she rules the room. Like she owns the spot she's in.
0: Listen, make no mistake about it. There's a reason why Melanie is the best in the business at what she does.
1: Yeah.
0: Right?
1: Yeah, for sure.
0: And it should scare you.
1: Yes.
0: It should honestly scare you.
1: Yes.
0: So go, have a good time, be Diz, shake hands, kiss babies.
1: Yeah.
0: Give some cool stuff away and have a good time.
1: I remember
0: don't be stupid.
1: I went to one of the Christmas parties, and when I was with someone, they were about to go talk to her. And I grabbed them, I was like, nope, nope, nope, nope. don't ruin this for me.
0: Yeah,
1: I
0: she can see where this is going. Swings a bigger D than most of the dudes in that building, that's for sure.
1: I'm going to let a tipsy date go talk to Melanie Martin? Absolutely not.
0: No. Did you watch any of the World Cup yesterday?
1: I watched the Mexico game. I caught the back end of the Korea game.
0: Did you watch before the Mexico game started? So the Mexico game was in, obviously, it was in Mexico City. It was the first game of the 2026 World Cup, and they played South Africa. But did you see, like, the little ceremony before the game started?
1: No, because I was on John's show, but there's two big things I heard about that. One, the opening ceremony, I heard there was, like, a conspiracy theory that Shakira didn't really perform, and it was, like, her double, which I didn't even know people that perform on stage have doubles.
0: Right, why would she?
1: Exactly. So, but they said that it appeared she was lip-singing, and it wasn't her. And
0: they're always with lip-syncing at those things.
1: That's what I, these are things that... Again, I was kind of on the same.
0: That's
1: fence
0: not a conspiracy you. Theory. That's just known. Nobody does live. Nobody performs live at the Super Bowl.
1: Yeah. Well, no. It was
0: at least not in the last whole bunch of years. At least not since it's been a rock band.
1: Yeah, they said her, and I don't know enough about
0: since
1: it
0: hasn't been a rock band.
1: They said her body frame was different, and her like the wig she was wearing.
0: Oh, get over
1: or
0: it
1: or something. I don't know, but I remember that was one of them. The other one was a text I got from a couple people, including you, about
0: Salma Hayek. Yo. I'm telling you, she came out like an absolute boss.
1: Yeah.
0: She walks onto midfield, onto that little, and she's wearing a red power. She is so insanely sexy. And she wasn't even dressed sexy.
1: Yeah.
0: There was no cleavage. If anything, she was like toning it down.
1: Yeah, it was like a business suit, right?
0: And my man, that chick is just absolutely stunning.
1: Yeah.
0: Absolutely stunning.
1: How old is she now, too?
0: She's 59.
1: Oh, you looked it up?
0: She turned 60 this year.
1: Oh, man. She's so beautiful.
0: I looked it up this morning.
1: Forever she's fine.
0: Yeah, that's what you said.
1: Like, yeah.
0: Forever fine.
1: Yeah, she's one
0: like,
1: of
0: that's
1: those.
0: That's a great way to put it. And I understand 60 is not 60 like it used to be.
1: Yeah.
0: But this 60 or 59 is just, and she came out there, shoulders back, head, chin up, confident, all sorts of confidence, grabbed that mic and just went, you know, did everything she had to do. They have her as a global ambassador for the World Cup. And I was like, I didn't even know they had global ambassadors, but ding, ding, ding, nailed it.
1: Yeah.
0: Right? They definitely got the right person. She does this whole spiel. And right before the game is going to start, you know, her closing speech is like, Viva Mexico and Viva Football. And then she walks away. Next thing you know, she's up in the stands with the big kahuna from FIFA. And they're holding the trophy up. I was just like, this is like, she just is like, there's dudes all over the planet right now going, all right, I just need like a minute. I need like 5 minutes. I gotta go to the bathroom. I'll be right back.
1: It's like you said, 60 is not the same 60. When I was younger, 60 to me were golden girls. I'm like, if you're 60, you're a golden girl. Now, there's Selma Hayek's and J-Lo's, and it's incredible. It's insane. Who would be forever fine to you? Like, who are the other forever fine?
0: J-Lo.
1: J-Lo, I think, was on there. And I don't know her name. I always forget her name. Well, Halle Berry would be on there. I think she's still forever fine.
0: Yeah.
1: And the girl from, like, she was, like, in Modern Family. And she's talking like this. And
0: oh, yeah. I forget her name.
1: Vida,
0: I know who you're talking about. She's from Venezuela, I believe.
1: Yeah. Her. She's forever fine.
0: By the way, the Golden Girls, their characters were written to be, are you ready for this?
1: 70s.
0: In their 50s, and the oldest one was in her late 70s.
1: Really?
0: So, B. Arthur and they were supposedly in their late 50s on the show. It says Dorothy was 53 or 55 in the show. Rose was 55 years old on the show. Blanche was 53 years old on the show. And Sophia, the old chick, she was 79 or 80 on the show.
1: That's crazy. So essentially, right, the Golden Girls is basically, they're saying Monica and right, whoever's her age is a golden girl. They don't look like that now.
0: So Dorothy, B. Arthur's character,
1: she,
0: in real life at that time, she was 63. Betty White was actually 63 playing a 55-year-old. Blanche was 53, and she was only 51 years old. And Sophia, the one that was playing 79 and 80, she was the second youngest.
1: She was the second, the one who, like, in real life, in a wheelchair?
0: She was only 62 years old when she was playing that character.
1: My grandma, or my dad's mom used to watch that show a lot, so I remember seeing something. You're talking about the old, feeble old lady.
0: I'm talking about, yeah, Sophia.
1: Who did I, like,
0: Sicily,
1: have the retorts?
0: 1947.
1: Wow. That's incredible to me.
0: I had no idea. I had no idea. Sophia Vergara is the one you were talking about before.
1: Oh, yes. That's it. Yes. Forever
0: Sophia fine. Vergara. She's not ugly either.
1: Yeah. Yeah. That's never aging.
0: But I'm wondering if it's like if it's something about the way these Latinas age, you know?
1: Yeah.
0: They
1: age gracefully.
0: They sure do. Better than me.
1: Yeah. And what a lot of it too is the skin. Is the skin is just like, it still looks smooth and stuff like that.
0: Perfect.
1: Yeah. Like some hype. I'm sure she has work done. Like I'm not ignorant to think that that's all natural. Just all her. It might be. Probably not. But it looks good and it looks smooth and it looks like she hasn't had work done. Like she has, but you couldn't tell. You know what I mean?
0: I was so impressed by the way, like, listen, we all know that she's a sex symbol. We know that. Right?
1: There's Selma
0: no question
1: Hayek?
0: About Selma Hayek as a sex symbol. Yes. You know, and she's just dropped it gorgeous. She could have sexed it up yesterday.
1: Yeah.
0: Did not.
1: Yeah.
0: Went the opposite. And was probably more sexy than if she would have been showing skin. By the way, the confidence, just by the way she walked out there.
1: Yeah.
0: Was so sexy.
1: Yeah.
0: Because that was a bad bitch. In that moment, she walked out there like the baddest chick on the planet. No doubt.
1: I would say if I agree that I see what you're saying, but also I think, you know, she might have been sexier if she wore something that was kind of more revealing at the top. Well, I'm not saying throw them out there, but I'm saying a little like little slit down the middle. You can see what's
0: still. Yeah, if you're a low-life dirtbag like yourself, you need that skin.
1: I am not golden girl age like you, JP. I have
0: the ability to see the inner beauty.
1: Well, you
0: have
1: to.
0: And there's beauty in confidence.
1: Yeah.
0: You'll see. You'll learn this as you mature.
1: Yeah, when I get to my golden boy ages, I'll let you know. Like, you know what? You're right.
0: As white as mine.
1: Yeah. So did you watch the games and see how empty the stadiums are, though?
0: You see, now you say. I watched the first game, I didn't see the second game. I watched the Mexico game. I didn't notice it to be empty. But in hindsight, I'm thinking about it, and the crowd shots were close.
1: Yeah.
0: This morning, when I saw, you know, a replay that was running on the local news, I was like, I didn't notice that yesterday.
1: Yeah.
0: I didn't notice that. And that's because when they were shooting the crowd, they were shooting it real tight.
1: Yeah, like you said would happen.
0: I did say that would happen.
1: Yes.
0: Mm-hmm.
1: You said what they might do is be smart about it and shoot it tight so you can't see all those empty uppers or whatever. And, like, that's exactly what happened.
0: Yeah. And I didn't watch the second game at all.
1: Yeah. They were good games.
0: I tried to. I thought it was a 9 o'clock start. It was a 10 o'clock start.
1: Yeah.
0: I'm like, I got to get up at 4 o'clock. I'm not doing it. Not to watch South Korea.
1: Well, it was a good game. They ended up winning. So.
0: Who was it? South Korea versus Czechia?
1: Yeah. Yeah, yeah, right? For Czechia, yeah, yeah. I'm not used to calling them that. I always call them Czech Republic. Dude, so when you said it, I was like, is that what it is?
0: If I put a gun to your head and said you have 30 seconds to show me Czechia on a map, you'd have a hole in your head.
1: It would be hard. I know where obviously Europe is and where the idea of where it is, but I'd be pointing at a lot of things. I'd be pointing at the boot.
0: That one,
1: like,
0: nope, that's Lithuania. Yeah. That son of a bitch with Slovakia. I don't even know what's Slovakia and Slovenia. Are they two different places? I can't.
1: Exactly.
0: Next thing you know, your blood's all over the floor.
1: But
0: you died for Czechia.
1: Me and you share a similarity where it's like we could see a flag and we'll go, that's Czech Republic. That's Bosnia-Herzegovina. And people are like, what? We're like,
0: hey. But I can tell you this. I couldn't tell you what the Czechia flag looks like. I would imagine it's like red, white, and blue in some capacity.
1: But. Yeah, yeah, yeah. It's like there's a triangle. I think it's blue, and then it's white and red, or red and white, one of those two. I only know good games. The amount of football I watch in soccer, I learned all these flags. Like, when I was in geography at a young age, I was excelling. They're like, how do you know this? I'm like, I just watch sports.
0: Football.
1: Yeah.
0: Football.
1: So I'm excited for tonight. We're going to have a great time at Al Lang Stadium. And after probably, you know, jump around some bars at St. Pete before I head back. So
0: that's the way to do it.
1: Yeah. Yeah.
0: That's the way to do it. Go say hello to the boys tonight.
1: Definitely will.
0: 800-771-1025. The Bone. That is the phone number. We'd love to hear from you. No Monica today. It's me. It's Diz. It's Alex. And one more time, if you want to watch the show, just head over to YouTube, put on the YouTube channel, and watch and play along in the comment section. It's JP 1025 The Bone, Real Raw Radio.
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0: JP. 1025 The Bone, Real Raw Radio. 800-771-1025. I'm just reading about this dude who's probably not going to have his restaurant for much longer.
1: Uh-oh.
0: This guy, I'm telling you, if Monica was here today, she would go absolutely ballistic.
1: Oh, here we go.
0: This dude owns a restaurant in Wisconsin. And the place is called Angelini's Ristorante. All right, nice okay. Italian joint in, like I said, in Wisconsin. And this dude and a couple of his buddies went and did a 10-minute YouTube video about why they prefer to hire male servers over female servers in his restaurants. And this guy, he turns out in the video, he said his name is Tony Angelini. Obviously, Angelini's Restaurante. And he says, quote, "I prefer hiring male servers over female servers all effing day," and described female employees as, quote, "drama bitches" who just bitch about everything.
1: Oh,
0: and
1: man.
0: I was like, dude, there's no way you think. Okay. It's one thing to feel this way and talk about it with your buddies. And then there's another thing of going on YouTube, going on social media, and talking like that and think you're going to survive.
1: Yeah.
0: You're not surviving. Then he goes on. Oh, but it gets better. Then he goes on and he also starts talking about what he called biological factors affecting women's work performance, saying when they're on that time of the month, forget about it. Nobody can talk to them.
1: This guy's insane.
0: He's insane. Him and his buddy. And they're all talking so matter-of-factly. It's not even like they're like, dude, you got to stop. And he's like, no, I'm just being on. No. These dudes were just like having a little coffee clutch and just sitting there and spouting it. And I don't know if they forgot the cameras on, whatever it was.
1: Oh, man. No one's going to want to work for this guy anyways now.
0: Right.
1: That's insane.
0: So there's another dude in the video. He suggested that female servers create problems with male customers.
1: Oh, man.
0: Another guy featured in the clip, this guy Cam Fiore, Carmine Fiore. I think it's Carm, but I'm sure it's short for Carmine. He claimed that women cannot handle workplace stress as effectively as men, saying when they get overwhelmed, they can't deal with the stress. They overact a lot.
1: Man.
0: This guy Angelini said he defended his statements to a local news outlet because obviously he put this out there and it took off. The local news decided to cover it. So he doubles down and he's arguing that male servers provide better customer service and generate more revenue, saying male servers, quote, "pay attention more to details and remain, quote, professional without creating workplace drama." Quote, "I don't

0: give a F if you want to call me sexist. I don't give a F if I'm prejudiced, he said. It's my restaurant. This is how I want to run things.
1: Oh, man. And he's owning it. He's dying on that hill.
0: And then the comments section comes on, and they kind of take off, and they're yelling about workplace discrimination, gender equality in the service industry. Then the government gets involved. The Wisconsin Department of Workforce Development. They're saying it's unlawful discrimination when sex or gender. They're going to go after his liquor license. They're going to, if revolt from customers doesn't put him out of business, you bet your ass. And I'm pretty sure Wisconsin is blue. I'm pretty sure. Not that this is, I don't think it's a political thing, but this protest could come out of this, and I'm sure protests are going to come out of this. It says the Wisconsin Department of Workforce Development, they're saying that it's discrimination and that state law prohibits discrimination in recruitment, hiring, job assignments, pay, leave or benefits, promotion, licensing or union membership, training, layoff, blah, blah, blah, blah, blah. They're going to go after everything. They're going to go into his taxes. They're going to go after his liquor license. They're going to do everything they can to bury this guy.
1: You think so?
0: No doubt in my mind.
1: I mean, he deserves it.
0: Do I know if the government would go after him in Florida? I don't know. Do I know the government would go after him in New York? You bet your sweet ass they would. There's no way this guy would. As far as the government goes, there's no way this guy would survive it. Now, people are going to vote with their feet, right?
1: Yeah.
0: Let's just say the government stays out of it and just lets this guy be. People are now going to vote with their feet. They're either going to say, I don't care, the lasagna's great, and continue to go to Angelini's Ristorante.
1: Yeah.
0: Or they're going to be like, I have a daughter, I have a wife, I can't support what this guy says. Whether they, you know, just saying that to look good to their wife and daughter, or it's real, which I got news for you. Having a daughter, I don't know if I would support this dude. Like, his food's going to have to be real good for me to be like, yeah, but God, those ravioli.
1: Yeah. It's be like, you're going to hate this because you're not a fan, but it's like Chick-fil-A for me. Like, if Chick-fil-A is like, black people aren't allowed, I'm going to go, well, I got to go white face there because sweet, sweet chicken is not going to say no to me.
0: Those waffle fries are good.
1: Yeah, like, I'm not going to get Chick-fil-A.
0: Do you pay extra $5 to, like, get it to somebody, you know, get it from somebody else, yeah, and have somebody go in there? Like, when I was a kid and we used to stand outside of 7-Eleven and ask people to buy us beers.
1: Yes, yes. You know,
0: you're standing outside of Chick-fil-A. Outside of eye shot from anybody, like paying some white dude to go in and get you a number three.
1: JoJo's always here. He's like, do you guys need anything? I'm like, can you get me your boy some Chick-fil-A real quick? You
0: know,
1: like,
0: right.
1: Yes.
0: Right.
1: Absolutely. And it's so crazy because one of the things he said is like, women servers aren't like, I think, would he say something about like, they're not bringing in revenue? There's no such thing as a Hooters for guys, you know, where it's like guy versions of Hooters. Like,
0: he said they bring in, that the female servers bring in less revenue than the male servers do. Sean's on line one. What's up, Sean?
2: I was just talking about that, how about a guy getting a job at like Twin Peaks or Hooters? Like, they're not going to hire a guy. That's like discrimination, right?
0: But that's the gimmick for that restaurant, right? That's, you know why you're going there. That's the whole image of the restaurant. This is just your normal Italian restaurant, and the owner's saying, chicks are too much of a pain in the ass. I don't want to hire them. There's a big difference there. You know?
2: But if it's your business, you can do what you want, right?
0: You can. That doesn't mean you should, A, open your mouth about it, and B, are people going to continue to support you? You can do whatever you want to do. It's your business. You're correct. But that does not mean that the general public has to go to your restaurant. They have options. You know, yeah. It's not like you're the only Indian restaurant in town and it's a big Indian contingency or something like that. There's Italian restaurants all over the place.
1: Yeah.
0: You know,
2: but you don't have to go there if you don't like it.
0: That's my point. You don't have to go there if you don't like it. But doing something like this, you're immediately OK. So the one thing I'm pretty sure 99% of us are on the same page. You got men and women, right? That's it. This guy immediately took half that population. Boom. Pushed them to the side because he just completely destroyed, in his mind, their entire gender, wanting to hire the entire gender. And now you got dudes who love to sleep with women, right? and they can't tell their wife or girlfriend, yeah, I'm going to go there because the guy's playing with fire. Mm-hmm. He's playing with fire.
1: Yeah.
0: To do it on, and thanks for the call, Sean, to do it on social media was just stupid.
1: Yeah, I didn't know you meant that he meant just for his restaurant. But even then, I would argue that, like, guys, we get a cute server, we're going to come back. We're like, oh, and they got that cute server. Women aren't doing that, I don't think, as much. We're like, oh, they got that handsome man over there. I don't think they do that as much. I think girls still bring in a good amount of revenue.
0: This is according to him. He owns the business. He's saying that this is the way his business. Yeah, he's saying that the male servers bring in more revenue. He would know about his restaurant better than we would.
1: Or he's just ignorant. Because that's what it feels like. He's just being ignorant about everything. And, like, he's just making, like, he's speaking like they're facts, but he has no proof behind this. You know what I mean?
0: Maybe.
1: Yeah.
0: He may have all the proof he wants. It doesn't matter. You don't say it out. You can't say it out loud and expect things to go swimmingly. This just in, a little breaking news. Meanwhile, area residents are organizing a protest. While demonstrators planning to gather at the nearby roundabout on Highway 35 on Saturday afternoon, according to a Facebook event post. So all the Karens in town are going to be out there.
1: Oh, yeah. This is not the time where you do stuff like that. Where people just will be like, yeah, I could go. I got time to protest today.
0: No.
1: Protests are at an all-time high nowadays.
0: Everybody protests for everything.
1: Yeah.
0: I don't know what gets accomplished, to be quite honest with you. I've never been to a protest. I don't plan on ever being in a protest. Nothing bothers me enough to get me off my ass to go stand there with a stick in my hand and say, you know, hell no, we won't go or any of that stuff. People want to do it. God bless. It's your right. Have at it. I'm not really sure what's ever come out of it. You know? You know, that's not true because I'm sure, you know, a lot of civil rights came from that.
1: Yeah.
0: You know, women's rights came from that, and that's all good stuff. So, yeah, I just sounded like an idiot.
1: I think it's also in, like, sports where it's like, you know, you want the coaches fired and stuff. People protest outside the arenas or whatever. It works.
0: Yeah.
1: They listen.
0: Like, DJ online. DJ online, too. It's not working for the Kanye concerts, I can tell you that.
3: What's up, DJ? What's up, guys? Love the show.
0: Thanks, man.
3: Two things. One, my wife is pregnant right now, so we've had Italian three nights this week. We've had all three female servers, and like two of them were awful. One of them was great, but every time we have male servers at this one place, they never screw up an order. But secondly, Monica, of all days to miss, you know, she'd love to be commenting on this story. Oh, my gosh. Thanks, guys. Have a good weekend.
0: And you know what? Here's the deal, though. She'd be commenting on these stories, and she'd be right.
1: Yeah, because I'm kind of playing her side of this right now.
0: No, you're not playing. I'm playing her side of this.
1: No, I'm playing.
0: Because I'm saying this guy's out of his mind.
1: Well, you think I'm saying he's not out of his mind? So we're both saying the same thing then?
0: I guess.
1: Yeah. I like how we're both like, no, I'm Monica. No, I'm Monica.
0: I'm Monica.
1: No, I'm Spartacus.
0: I'm Spartacus. Greg, line three.
4: Hey, this is Greg. I just wanted to touch base about the restaurant guy in Wisconsin.
0: Yeah.
4: If you go to fancy restaurants, upscale restaurants, they tend to have almost exclusively male servers. You can look at it anywhere, whether it's a Mastro's or anything like that. They like to have male servers. I don't know how fancy this place is.
0: Yeah,
4: but
0: no idea.
4: You know, he's kind of dumb for saying it out loud, but it's a pretty common practice in an upscale restaurant.
0: It may or may not be. You're probably right, because I remember the first time, and thanks for the call, Greg. I remember the first time I ever went to, like, a real steakhouse that wasn't Sizzler or something like that, you know? And it was for a record company thing. And I remember looking around. I'm like, it's all dudes. It's all older dudes, right? It was, kind of a fancy steak joint. And I remember saying that out loud. Like, again, I was the young one in the bunch, so go back 20-something years. And, well, maybe 30 years at this point. And I didn't know any better. And they're like, yeah, it's always going to be old dudes. And they're all making in the six figures a year, waiting tables. I'm like, you ain't kidding.
1: Oh, yeah.
0: They're like, no. He goes, that guy right there, I know because he's been going there for a while. Guy makes over $150,000 and most of it's cash because of the tips. At the time, it wasn't, you know, Apple Pay and all that garbage. You know, you're going way back and those guys are making big money.
1: Yeah, I have friends who work in that same type of industry, and they had opportunities to move up, and they're like, and lose the money I'm making now? Hell no.
0: Dude, you'll be surprised. There are people in your sales department right now. I guarantee you Melanie's been offered a million times to go into management. She's like, uh-uh,
1: yeah,
0: no.
1: Yes.
0: Because they feel like they can be more financially successful. They don't need a title to feel great about what they do.
1: Yeah.
0: And they could be more financially successful if they could just go out there and sell.
1: Yeah. It's like, why am I taking on that, possibly losing money, but gaining more responsibilities and stuff like that? That doesn't seem fun.
0: So you want me to do more for less?
1: Yeah.
0: Okay. John, line one.
5: Hey, guys. Hey. Yeah. you live on Long Island, JP, and don't you go to Don Pep's? That's all guy waiters. Been that way since they've been there, 100 years.
0: That's in Connecticut. I don't go there.
5: No, Don Pep's is on Lefferts Boulevard by JFK Airport.
0: No, I've never even heard of the place. Never even heard of it. But I believe you. I totally believe you.
5: Oh. Yeah, no, I was saying, like, the mediocre restaurants, they're going to be mixed, guys and girls. The Hooters, they're going to be all girls. But most of your top shelf restaurants that I've been to, it's always been the older guys. And if this guy has a problem because he said it out loud, just change the name, put, you know, Chippendale's waiters or whatever, and he wins.
0: Right on, man. Have a good weekend. Right. Later. Dan, line two, and then we'll take a break. What's up, Dan?
6: Hey, what's going on, guys? How you doing?
0: Hey.
6: I just wanted to weigh in. I was in the restaurant industry for over 10 years, and I've seen it countless times where they hire young female staff with no experience. And then you got guys like me working in the kitchen, you know, trying to get that serving position eventually just for them to rehire young female staff that have no experience.
0: Is it because it's cheaper?
6: I mean, just because they look good, you know, they're going to draw in more tips, and it's all about the, you know, how they look. And
0: I guess I don't know if that's working for them, but I mean, when I was down there, thanks, Dan, appreciate it. When I was down there, what, a couple months ago, me and my buddy Doug went to go grab something to eat in Dunedin. I forget the name of the restaurant. Our waitress was terrible. Like, I mean terrible, to the point where she got so fluttered, her boss saw it and came down and kind of shadowed her, like, to calm her down.
1: Oh, wow.
0: And it came up, how's everything? And we were like, nah, man, everything's cool. Everything's good. Don't worry about it. And he's like, you sure? And she was like, kind of like relieved that you can see it. No, I'm sure this was like, she was new, and I'm sure she'll, you know, get better.
1: Bounce
0: by
1: back,
0: you know, you like to think she'd get better or quit, one or the other. Like, you know whether or not that job is for you.
1: Yeah, absolutely. It was never for me. I was told I should get into it. I'm like, there's no way I could do that job.
0: No
1: way. I would
0: way.
1: Suck at that job. No. I would drop stuff. I would forget stuff.
0: 100%.
1: It's just one person being rude to me, and I'd probably like give a smart ass comment back, and they go, well, now you're fired.
0: So, right. So. My daughter, it's funny because my daughter needs more hours. You know, she's not getting a lot of hours at her job, and it's summertime, so she needs to go out there and make some money. And I said, listen, I can get you, you know, help you. And she's like, Dad, I'm you. I can't wait tables.
1: Yeah.
0: Like, I took one look at her, I was like, yeah. Yeah, you're right. Let's go back to the drawing board on that one. Well, I hope there's a, this story was from Fox 13. I hope there is a follow-up to this guy. I would love to know what the over-under is on how long he's going to stick around for.
1: Yeah, he has to rebrand or something.
0: He's going to have to do something.
1: Yeah,
7: it can be all guys, and he could just call it meatballs.
0: Yeah.
1: Oh, there you go.
7: And just go something. From there.
0: Yeah. Nothing but meat.
7: But yeah, something but that. Meat.
0: Meatballs is probably a better one. Yeah, I think he's in trouble. It's JP, 1025 The Bone, Real Raw Radio.

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0: JP, 1025 The Bone, Real Raw Radio. Monica out today. Dizzy, Alex, 800-771-1025. That is the phone number. I'll tell you what, today's going to be a big day for a whole bunch of people that work at SpaceX.
1: What?
0: And I'm not talking about the corner suite guys and gals. I'm talking about your regular blue-collar people who took jobs at SpaceX. So SpaceX is going public today, right?
1: Yeah.
0: It's been valued at like 1 point something trillion dollars, right?
1: Yeah, yeah.
0: Right? So if you want in, you can buy it at $135 a share if you can get your hands on it, blah, blah, blah. You know, and I was reading this thing that over 4,400 employees woke up this morning, by the end of the day today, will be millionaires. Cool. And this is not executives. There's people who work in janitorial.
1: What?
0: People who worked in the cafeteria.
1: Oh, good for them.
0: Just your blue-collar jobs at SpaceX. As the years went by, they've been given more and more options.
1: Oh.
0: Stock options in the company. Yeah. Options in the company, right? Today, it goes public. Now, on paper, they're all millionaires. They're all millionaires.
1: Yeah, yeah.
0: All they have to do, they can turn around today and sell all their shares and stay there. And they went to bed last night being thousandaires, hopefully, right? Hopefully making, you know, they worked in, like I said, they worked in the kitchen. They were, you know, custodians, you know, that whole spiel. Any blue-collar job, maybe they were the electricians that were there or whatever. They went to bed last night knowing that when they wake up today, their entire life has changed.
1: That has to be awesome, man.
0: So out of 4,400, it says here, more than 4,400 current and former SpaceX employees are likely to become millionaires when the company goes public this morning. Even more eye-popping, about 400 of them are expected to end up with $100 million or more. So those who started out there as maybe executives and climbed, so they're getting more and more options because their job is more important to the company, as, you know, probably seen by the people who run that joint. So they had more and more options. They're waking up today. Now, it's probably less of a game changer for them because they were already making very good money. But to wake up being a blue-collar guy or gal and all of a sudden you woke up today and you have life-changing money.
1: Yeah.
0: You have life-changing money, all because you didn't quit. All because you didn't quit and go somewhere else, because you didn't get tired of it. Maybe they treat those people very, very well, and there's, like, that's the incentive to stay. You know, they're just doing whatever kind of, they can go do it anywhere else, but maybe they've heard the stories of his other companies that have gone public and all that kind of stuff.
1: Yeah, it reminds me of, like, those, like, the photo you see of, like, the guy who's chipping away underground, and he's so close to the treasure. And then, like, the other photo is, like, the guy who turned around and went the other way. He got tired of it. Like,
0: yeah.
1: Those people that just grind, man. I love stories like this where they get what they want, you know?
0: There's a story here of the New York Times. There was an article. They featured a guy named Trevor Heise, H-I-S-E, who joined SpaceX after college. He was an engineer. And he had two options. One of them was to go work for SpaceX, and the other one was General Electric. And his family, his parents, want him to go work with General Electric because it's more stable. It's a company that's been around for 100 and some years, or however long it's been.
1: Safe option.
0: And it's the safe option. Yeah. The kid's like, no, I want to go, you know, I want to go where it's cutting technology. I want to go where there's a future, like, you know, it's future based, and I want to grow with the company. So we decided to take the job at SpaceX. He's been there for 12 years. He's accumulated over 100,000 shares.
1: Oh, wow.
0: Through his work as a launch engineer. Now, that's no joke.
1: No,
0: you know, he's an engineer. That's a no joke position. At the expected IPO price, which it is today, it's not expected anymore. It's $135 a share. He's waking up this morning worth $13.5
1: million. Man.
0: He's 37. And he now considers himself semi-retired.
1: Yeah.
0: You know?
1: Yeah, you know? Man. Probably cash a lot of that out, keep some in, and then you're just still going to build. And like you said, early retirement. Now he's chilling.
0: Yeah, because of what I've been reading, a lot of the brokerage houses that have access to the shares, they're putting caveats on it. Like, you can't sell it. Some of them, you can't sell it for 15 days. Other places, you can't sell it for 30 days.
1: Yeah.
0: And they're just, because they know they're going to have to, you know, hold a lot of this. I don't really understand how it worked, the whole financial. I wish I had a brain for this stuff, because I find it very, very interesting.
1: Yeah, it's free money if you know what you're doing.
0: I just don't have a... Well, listen, nothing's free.
1: Yeah, okay.
0: Nothing's free. One wrong move and you can lose everything. Like, I asked my financial advisor about it, and he's like, no, you're not touching it. And I said, why? He goes, it's all hype. He's like, wait till it settles. Give it a month or two. Wait till it settles, and then we'll talk about it. I was like, this guy's not wrong all that often, this Elon Musk guy. He goes, I know. He's like, but I'm telling you now, it's going to come out at $135. On Monday, it's going to make a run, and then there's going to be a sell-off, who people just, you know what I'm saying, the big players are going to sell off. They're going to take that money, and they're going to run. He goes, and it's going to drop, and you can get it for a lot cheaper than $130. Like, he just completely kept me away from it.
1: Yeah.
0: And I was like, all right, man. Carl's on line one. What's up, Carl?
2: Oh, they're gone. They were calling to enter the Disneyland contest.
0: Oh, okay.
2: We're not running a Disneyland contest.
1: Hell no.
0: No. We're not running a Disneyland contest.
1: What are we, some pussies?
0: Although I guarantee you a lot of these workers are like, we're going to Disney World.
1: Yeah.
0: I'll tell you that.
1: They can buy out the park.
0: They can buy out the park.
1: That's the kind of money I want, where you could just buy out a park and stuff and be like, just me and my family today.
0: That was a... Did you ever see that Kevin Hart bit?
1: Yes. It was Kevin... Who was he with?
0: He was going to... It was Mekhi Phifer.
1: Mekhi Phifer.
0: So
1: yeah.
0: Mekhi Phifer was having a birthday party for his daughter at Disney World and invited Kevin Hart's daughter to be there. And they get there. They're excited. They're going to Disney World. They realize, like, there's nobody here. What's going on? And then they get there. And he's like, Mekhi, there's nobody here. He's like, nah, yeah, we're all here. He's like, where's everybody else? He's like, nah, I rented out the park. He's like, what?
2: That's crazy.
0: Like, that's next.
1: Yeah.
0: I didn't even know that was possible. And it's probably just a bit. Who knows? I don't know if you can actually do that.
1: I think you get it, like, early. Like, you have to go early, I think. Because I don't think, like, they closed the whole park down. They just, you get it for a few hours, and that's yours.
0: I don't know. But he had his whole little thing going on. I was like, Jesus, man.
1: But that's the type of money. We're mad. Obviously not like, I don't have this. I'll never have this. But like Taylor Swift just rented out Madison Square we've been talking about.
0: You know what? But I told you that might be fake news.
1: Yeah, that you did.
0: You know,
1: it seems weird. When you said that, I did say, it seems weird you'd pick that.
0: Well, you think about it. You're trying to hold up. Put yourself in her shoes, right? Everybody and their brother is trying to make money off of your wedding.
1: Yeah.
0: Right? Every paparazzi on the planet. You know, we've seen these weddings where you got paparazzis hanging out of helicopters.
1: Yeah.
0: They're climbing trees. But if you think about it, if you do it at a place like Madison Square Garden or at the bench, you know, Benchmark Arena, you know, there's no windows. Mm-hmm. Right? And I know at the Garden, there's underground parking. So your guests can have their car service. They drive into the Garden, they go underneath, they can get out, go inside. There's no one, nobody can get in there. So if you want your photos and everything to be private, it's actually a pretty smart way to do it.
1: Because I don't know,
0: nobody
1: man.
0: Is no you can have they can set up a security perimeter for a block or so around the building. Ain't nobody getting in there without that digital invite.
1: I feel like for something like that, a journalist or something like that has some money is gonna pay the right people to get them in there. I feel like it's more accessible.
0: Not with a camera.
1: You don't think so?
0: No.
1: I think if you really wanted, you could be like, look, I'm going to get someone to get my camera in there a week early, and then I'm going to get someone else to sneak
0: me. Let me ask you a question.
1: And like a hitman, I'm going to go get my weapon, and I'm going to go fire my shots. But in this time, it's only a camera. It's not.
0: But first off, they're going to be coming in one entrance, right? It's not like every gate at, let's just say it's at Benchmark Arena, right?
1: Yeah.
0: And Taylor Swift is getting married there. There's a whole thing. And let's just say there's underground parking there. There probably is for load in and load out stuff. I don't know. But let's just say there is. There's going to be one way in and one way out. Her people are going to be running that show along with security, along with the arena security.
1: Yeah,
0: right?
1: Yeah, working hand in hand.
0: Her people. Her people know how well they are treated by her. Do you know what kind of money they would have to be bribed with? And they would immediately know who it is. Because there was only one way in, and you were in charge of it.
1: Yeah, I mean, you know, my head, I go, it just takes one person to get the credentials of someone else and fake it. and then you get your shots, right?
0: No, but the credentials, everything is being done from what I'm reading. And again, it's, you know, who the hell knows what's real and what's not real with this Taylor Swift stuff. And I don't even really care all that much. But, you know, everything, there's not even an invitation that went out in the mail.
1: Yeah.
0: Everything is digital. Everything is digital. And you're going to have, your ID is going to have to match the digital display. You know how difficult it is to get away with anything now, you know, with you know, having to show ID and all that crap.
1: Yeah.
0: I don't know, man. I just think if you are doing it that way, it's probably the best way to, you know, to avoid having your photos leaked and all that other stuff. And hold, because if you want Vanity Fair to have it, now you have the photos that you can sell to Vanity Fair or Vogue or who the hell knows where you want to sell it. Or, you know, you can give exclusive rights to one company to come in and cover it. You know, you control it. You do it outside. Like I said, they'll be hanging out trees. They'll be climbing walls. They'll hire helicopters.
1: Well, that was the thing I had brought up last time with the Bill Gates thing. Taylor Swift got like the Bill Gates money where you can go get some private island, rent out all the helicopters. Now, how are they going to come see you? You know what I mean? They can't fly over.
0: By boat.
1: But if it's up high on like on some island with a mountain, you ain't getting no shots of that wedding from a boat. You need to be up high.
0: If there's a will, there's a way.
1: Yeah.
0: If you put it inside in an arena, it's a lot more difficult to do it.
1: I don't know, man. I'm going to put up the poll. I'm going to say, what's going to be harder to get? A Madison Square Garden?
0: I don't know.
1: Let's let the people decide.
0: I don't know if it's poll worthy, but you can go ahead and do whatever you want. That's cool. Greg on line one. What's up, Greg?
3: Hey, what's up, JP,
0: hey, man.
3: Monica, Diz? When you were talking about the IPO with Elon Musk and how your portfolio guy is telling you kind of stick back. And if you remember in 2008 when we had the housing crash because of Don Frank, where George Bush thought it was a great idea to give everybody a house that didn't have a job or didn't qualify and, you know, lost millions and never recouped from it. And
0: you did?
3: So,
0: you did?
3: Oh, I lost $780,000. Only thing that saved me a little bit was I was buying gold, and that was because gold had jumped from, I think it was 400 to a I bought it at about 400 and it went to 800. So it saved me a little.
0: And now it's at 5,000.
3: Yeah. Well, it's like 1,850 probably.
0: But not as of a couple of months ago when it hit that 5,000 mark. It hit 5,400.
3: Oh, it may have. Yeah. Oh, I mean, it's the only thing that's kind of saved me is metal. But as far as my whole portfolio, you know, the banks got bailed out, but American citizens got absolutely nothing.
0: They got nothing, and nobody went to business. Nobody went to jail. Thanks, Greg.
3: Exactly.
0: Nobody went to jail for that whole thing. If you're into that stuff, there are two movies. One is on HBO, and it's called Too Big to Fail. And the other one was a mainstream release, and it was called The Big Short.
1: Oh, what? That sounds familiar.
2: I heard about that, too.
1: Yeah, right?
0: The Big Short.
1: Yeah.
0: If you want to understand what happened in 2008 and have your jaw drop because nobody went to jail, watch both of those or watch one of them.
1: The Big Short seems better. Christian Bale, Steve Carell, yeah. Ryan Gosling, Brad Pitt. That sounds like a good lineup.
0: It was a great movie. It really was a great movie, and it explains it in layman's terms through actors we all know.
1: Yeah.
0: And you just sit there. You're like, oh, my God. They bet against the American people, and the whole thing just came crumbling down, and nobody, not one person, they all knew what they were doing. They all knew what could happen. They knew what could happen to the global economy. And when all of a sudden they were called to Washington, they were all just worried about their bonuses. Nobody went to do it. I'm not even kidding. Watch that movie.
1: They're like, what's up with our bonus, though?
0: It's not like a boring business movie.
1: Yeah, yeah, yeah.
0: It's a really, really well done movie.
1: It's like when we talk about, like, and this is more sports, like the draft days where you think it's going to be boring because it's all behind the scenes and no football. You're like, it's actually a great story.
0: Yeah.
1: All along.
0: No, I'm telling you, this is great. I'm telling you, Too Big to Fail on HBO or The Big Short?
1: I'm going to check one of them out. I'm probably The Big Short. I'm going to report back Monday. We're talking
0: there
1: about
0: you
1: this.
0: Go. All right, it's JP, Dizzy, Alex, 102.5 The Bone, Real Raw Radio. From the start.
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0: 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We will get to Dead Guy in the Envelope in just a few minutes. That's where I got the dead guy, and you get ask yes or no questions, put the clues together, and win some prizes. We still got some tickets to give away. 800-771-1025. What is it?
1: Oh, man.
0: I see you. What's up?
1: First of all, I would like to say I definitely thought we had the word, and I was scrambling, so you missed it. For a second, I was like trying to figure out where the word was, because I thought that's where you were going with it.
0: Right, the bone bonus, which went over for a week or two.
1: Yeah, but I saw this funny video. I want to know if you saw it, because I think it happened in New York, where, did you hear about the cop who shot another cop on duty?
0: No.
1: Oh, man. So, essentially, these cops are hanging out and about to start their shift, so they're outside of their squad car in the trunk, and this... The video starts from the view of a windshield of another cop pulling up behind them in the car.
0: Like a dash cam kind of
1: thing? Yeah. So one of the cops staying outside pulls his gun on it, like a quick draw, and points it at him.
0: And points it at the driver?
1: Yeah, and holsters it. And the video cuts, and then it starts up again, and it shows the guy who quick drew holding his shoulder and, like, bleeding. And apparently the guy in the car returned like the joke and was like, I'm a quick draw too, and I guess his safety wasn't on and he shot through the windshield and hit the cop in the shoulder.
2: Oh my god.
0: Oh, Jesus.
2: That's like 21 Jump Street sort of stuff,
0: right? Yeah. Yeah. Oh, here it is. It's Pasadena.
1: Pasadena.
0: It says a chaotic horseplay incident inside a Pasadena police department parking structure ended with one officer accidentally shooting another.
2: Oh, wow.
1: You ever seen The Other Guys?
2: Yes.
1: Have you seen that, JP?
0: No.
1: You're in it.
0: Is that Mark Wahlberg?
1: Yeah, with you in it? Yeah, yeah.
0: Right.
1: There's a scene where they trick Will Ferrell. They're like, you got to do a desk pop. He's like, a desk pop?
2: Oh,
1: and they're
2: like,
1: all the veterans do it. And he's like, what's that? He's like, you got to shoot your gun off in here. He goes, I'm not doing ghosts. You're not going to do a desk pop? And then they turn to one of the guys and they're like, Jim, when was your last desk pop? And he's like, about 3 years ago. And they convince Will Ferrell to do it, and he does it. All the cops who aren't there run into the room with guns. And he's like, I got my first desk pop. And they're like, that's not a thing. He's like, they seem so convincing. He ends up getting a wooden gun from his police chief because he's like, you can't be trusted. That's what this guy needs now, a wooden gun. That's insane to me.
0: I'll tell you this. It's not a good look.
1: No.
0: It's not a good look. It says here it happened all the way back in September. I'm wondering why or how they were able to hold off on this thing getting out for so long.
1: They said that there's, like, some type of, like, if there's, like, an investigation, they could delay it, the video getting to the public. So that's what the chief had said. It's like, we were doing an investigation, so we delayed it as much as we could.
0: It's funny. The department confirmed that the case stemmed from, quote, unsafe and out-of-policy horseplay involving loaded firearms. Did these guys keep their jobs?
1: Yes.
0: They kept their jobs?
1: I think they're still investigating. The chief, I think he's quoted as saying, like, there's zero tolerance for horseplay. I think they'll keep their job. I think if it's anything, the chief is going to be like, yeah, they're going to make fun of it later down the road. But they're like, what are you, kill an unarmed black guy? He just shot at a partner. That's fine.
0: Could you imagine that was the case here?
1: He's like, I almost wish it was that.
0: Yeah.
1: We could have brushed this under. No, cop. They're like, we could have just swept that away. You shot one of ours.
0: The officer inside the vehicle also draws his firearm, and it discharges. The bullet pierces the windshield and strikes the other officer in the shoulder. I'm watching the video now. Jesus Christ.
1: So good.
2: Did this happen, like, just out and about, or was it just, like...
1: Right before they were clocking in.
0: So when at the police department, they have a parking garage.
2: Yeah. Okay.
0: And it's in the parking garage. So it's not like... like, if you don't read the story, it looks like maybe they showed up to a scene that wasn't that serious. Mm-hmm. But they didn't even get out of the garage.
1: Yeah, they're going to start their shifts, and they were all just about to head over to whatever, I guess, area they're in. Have you ever watched, do you watch, like, any cop movies and stuff like that?
0: Yeah, I mean, I used to watch. I'm not really a big fan of the buddy cop movies, you know, but.
1: Yeah, because I guess they're just so
0: Bad
1: many.
0: Boys was, like, probably the last one that's coming to the top of my head that I watched with Will Smith. And,
1: yeah, but that's buddy cop films. This one is, like. It's not a buddy cop film, but it's about two cops in their squad car and, like, following them through, like, L.A. It's called End of Watch. You ever heard of this?
0: No.
1: Jake Gyllenhaal and Michael Pena, I think his name is. Dark, but such a good watch.
3: Really?
1: Yes. You should check it out sometime. I think you'll like it because it's basically shot like pretending like it's body cam footage and mm-hmm. he has a camera with him the whole time so that it's spliced together like to make it feel more real and like
3: yeah.
1: two guys that are just in some South Central LA patrolling and it's very entertaining.
3: That, years ago, I was supposed to do a ride along.
1: Oh, that would be awesome.
3: That was a long time ago.
1: In New York?
3: On Long Island. On Long Island, not New York City. I don't want to do that.
1: Yeah, he's that's too much.
3: No way. but here, you know, I was supposed to do it, and then it got squashed at the last minute. I was so psyched.
1: Yeah.
3: Like, I wanted to do an overnight. I wanted to do the whole thing because I wanted to see what goes on. I'm like, I'll sit in the back of the car. I'm not looking to be anybody's hero.
1: Yeah.
3: But I want to watch what it is you guys do. Absolutely. And then the whole thing got canned. I was like, womp womp.
1: Yeah, that would be fun. That and not for nothing, I would want to be in a ride along with fire truck too when they're heading over to a big fire. I'm like, this is insane.
3: I'd be petrified of that.
1: You think so?
3: Yeah, because that's like, you know, chances are you go on a ride along, you're probably not going to see anything crazy.
1: Yeah.
3: I mean, if you're playing the odds,
1: yeah,
3: you know, how often, and you know, once is too much, but how often are cops, you know, during their career, the majority of them never have to pull out their firearm.
1: Yeah. Right. And even if they do, they don't usually shoot it. Like,
3: right.
1: Yeah.
3: You know, so what are the chances on that night it's going to be that kind of thing? Anything more than pulling somebody over for DUI or that kind of thing?
1: Yeah.
3: But with the fire trucks, you know, they pull up to, you know, big fires and, you know, that's intense.
1: Like, yeah.
3: I'm not saying being a cop is not intense. I'm just saying for me, who gets like panic attacks, I see these dudes that I'm just sitting there having a conversation with. All of a sudden, things just got real. Now I'm watching them change into their outfits and then they get in the truck and they go and they have to jump out and run into the thing that everybody else trying to escape from.
1: That's insane to me, running into fire. That is, takes a brave man to do that.
3: Yeah,
1: even
3: man.
1: With all that equipment. And you are right, because like you go on a ride, like you said, you're not probably going to see them pulling their gun out or anything crazy. Right. You go to this fire, there's a chance you can go to some house where some lady's crying, it's like, my baby, and they can't get to that baby, and you're like,
3: no.
1: Yeah. I have to live with this.
3: All right, just drop it.
1: Yeah.
3: I should be able to catch it. I think I got it.
1: Yeah.
3: I don't that want that responsibility at all. The other thing with the ride-alongs is like, and they would probably never do it, but it would be cool, and again, I'd probably have a panic attack for this one too, but if you know they were going on a raid, they were going to, you know, put a warrant to work.
1: Yeah.
3: And they were going and they were going to raid a house, like a drug house or something like that. I'd be like, this is going to be shots. I need to duck. Meanwhile, the whole purpose is to watch what's going on. Yeah. But I'd be like shivering like a bitch in the back of the car.
1: That's how Breaking Bad, that's how he got the meth job. They went to a raid because his brother-in-law was a detective. And he's like, come watch how it works. And they raid the house. And the guy who gets away was a former student of his. And when he sees all the drugs and the money that they made, he's like, what? And he contacts the student. He's like, how can I do this? And
3: help? That's right, because he had cancer, right?
1: Yeah.
3: He was trying to make money for his family before he dies.
1: Yeah. That was a good... Again, it's funny good you don't watch any of this
3: I
1: stuff.
3: Never watched it, no.
1: Yeah.
3: I saw it a little bit in the beginning and I punted. I don't watch anything. I need
1: But you watched The Sopranos, right?
3: I did watch
1: The Sopranos. Yeah, because that's like up your alley, though.
3: But The Sopranos was around before streaming.
1: Yeah, it was right? HBO. Before, it was just HBO.
3: Before I had, you know, reels and stuff on my phone and I could just watch quick hits.
1: Yeah.
3: And get like a dopamine rush. You know? I mean, that's really what it is. I saw an article today where they're blaming... Let me see if I have it here. They're blaming... I might not have grabbed it. Oh, yeah, here it is. They're blaming the drop in birth rates on smartphones.
2: What?
3: Researchers found smartphone use explains 33-52% of the decline in general fertility rates among women aged 15 to 44. CDC data shows birth rates have dropped steadily since 2007, reaching an all-time low of 53 births per 1,000 women in 2025. And experts say that the change in behavior has happened by reducing face-to-face interactions, leading to less frequent sex. A 2019 survey found that one-third of adults use technology nightly, with 25% say their partner's device interferes with their sexual relationship. However, experts note that smartphones are just one factor alongside the rising costs, delayed marriages, and career priorities affecting women as well.
2: Yeah, I believe that? It's money. I think it's more money than smartphones.
3: But I think you'd be surprised. I think, you know, are you in a relationship right now?
2: Yeah.
3: How old are you?
2: I am 28 right now, and we've been together for like almost five. It'll be 5 years next month.
3: And you mean to tell me you guys have never, like, you know, someone sitting there on their phone and some, the other one wants to, like, stop, leave me alone. I'm not, just let me.
2: No, yeah. No, that does happen. That does happen.
3: It happens. Now think about it. That's just in your situation.
2: Yeah.
3: Think about how many other times around the planet that's going on.
2: Mm-hmm.
3: You know?
2: That's a good
3: point.
2: It
3: said it all, the decline started from 2007 and February and 2011. And that's when the iPhone was first released exclusively through AT&T. Then everybody had their chance to get it.
1: Yeah.
3: And, you know, create that. Now you have streaming. Now you have YouTube. Now you have everything right sitting there right on your phone. Cray cray.
1: Yeah.
3: All right. You ready for a little dead guy in the envelope?
1: Let's do it.
3: Okay. I got today. I got a white cracker dude that, you know, I will say headlines and history books. And, you know, you would, and the headlines are from our lifetime. From our lifetime.
1: All right. Well, I'll ask the first one. Was mm-hmm. this white American?
3: Yes.
1: Okay.
3: Oh, did I not say that? I apologize.
1: No, yes. You said a white cracker or something.
3: White cracker American guy who you know from the headlines and history books. Alex.
2: Were they a political figure?
3: They were. Oh. We direct the game nice and early. Geez, Alex, good job. Good job. 800-771-1025. One more time, your clues. You got a white American guy, headlines, history books. He is, you know, a political guy. And the headlines are from our lifetime. One more time, 800-771-1025. Now you ask yes or no questions. If you ask a question and you get a yes, you get to go again. If you get a no, we will then move on to the next calls. You take all the clues, put them together, win fantastic prizes. It's that guy in the envelope, 1025 The Bone, Real Raw Radio. 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
9: It's Dead Guy in the Envelope, 1025 The Bone. If you're just tuning in, your clue so far is you got a white American guy that you know from the headlines and the history books. The headlines are from our lifetime, and he is a political figure. 800-771-1025. Todd, line one. Go ahead, Todd.
10: Hey, good morning. Great show, guys.
9: Thank you.
10: Was this guy a president?
9: No. He was not a president. Michael, line two.
11: I was going to ask if he was a president also. Was he ever elected to office?
9: Yes.
11: Okay. Did he have any family members in political spaces as well?
9: No.

0: Good pivot, though.
1: No. Yeah, that was pretty good. Yeah. That's thinking on your feet right there.
0: Yeah.
1: A lesser man would have folded.
0: Yeah. He took my question. He hung up. Like,
1: exactly.
0: Pussy. This guy.
1: Jen, like, he's taking it right to Jen. Jen, line three. Go ahead, Jen. And
0: Jen.
1: Steve.
0: Right.
1: Steve, line five.
2: Hey, guys. Love the show.
1: Thank you.
2: He shot?
1: No. He was not shot. 800-771-1025. Yeah, I'm just trying to think what else I can possibly give you without giving it away. He was elected to office, was not a president. I mean, I can't give you much more without
0: giving it away.
1: Just putting you right on top of it.
0: Yeah.
1: Let's go with John on line one.
3: Was he assassinated?
1: No. Dana, line two.
0: This is with the ladies, Dana, today.
1: Oh. Yeah.
0: If we had a restaurant, I would not hire them. You know what I mean?
1: Mitch, line three. Way to bring it back.
4: Yeah, was he ever a vice president?
1: Yes, he was.
4: Was it the great Walter Mondale?
1: No. No, but you just opened it up for somebody to come in and sweep that away. 800-771-1025. Now that you know the guy was a vice president, have at it. Neil on line one.
5: Was he in Congress?
1: Yes.
5: Was it John McCain?
1: No. It was not John McCain. We're going to try Dana one more time. Line two. Go ahead, Dana.
6: You mean Donna?
1: Donna. Oh. Sorry about that.
6: That's okay. Was he gay?
1: No. No, I don't think so. Who are you thinking?
6: Barney Frank.
1: No. No. Was Barney Frank a vice president?
0: I don't know. I'm glad you came back. Was he gay?
1: Right. Did that guy like dudes?
0: I look how her name is Donna. She heard Dana. She goes, that couldn't be me.
1: Right.
0: They could have messed that up.
1: Right. Those people are stupid. What else can I...
0: You said that... So...
1: The vice president thing is pretty big. All you got to do is start throwing names out there. You should, you know... Chances are you're going to hit something.
0: Did they die from more of like an old age thing? Like time got them? It was because you said they weren't assassinated.
1: He was definitely not assassinated. He was up there in age.
0: Okay.
1: I could see... how did he die? I mean, he died of...
0: Old age.
1: Health. Health-related stuff.
0: Yeah.
1: No assassinations or anything like that. Mike on line three.
7: That guy like you. Was he?
1: All right, lower your radio, dude.
7: Was he a vice president during the 70s?
1: No. Bobby, line four.
8: Hi.
1: Hi.
8: Can I just take a guess?
1: No, you have to ask a question.
8: Was he in a hunting accident?
1: Yes.
8: Is it Dick Cheney?
1: Dick Cheney is the dead guy.
0: There you go.
1: Yeah, you didn't know that, Diz? He shot his hunting partner in the face, neck, and chest.
0: And they, like, he murdered a man and could just...
1: No, he didn't die.
0: Oh, man, and the guy survived.
1: Yeah, I'll explain it to you in a second.
0: Yeah.
1: All right, you got a pair of tickets to Avenged Sevenfold and Good Charlotte or Yellow Card? Which one would you like?
8: Yellow Card, please.
1: All right, you got a pair of tickets to Yellow Card at the BayCare Sound on September 4th. Congratulations. You win. Hold on. Dick Cheney is the dead guy in the envelope. Yeah, apparently he went hunting.
0: What was he hunting?
1: With his buddy, and the buddy went to go get a duck that they had taken out. And what happened was Dick Cheney didn't know that he had gone to get it, and he was following a bird, and he turned around and shot, and from 30 yards away, hit his buddy with bird shot.
0: Oh.
1: And he hit him in the face and the neck and in the chest. And the guy was in the ICU for a while, but he came out of it all right.
0: I don't believe it. And like, I believe he shot him and all that. Does not sound like an accident. Oh, I didn't know you went and got the duck that we all just saw you shoot.
1: Exactly.
0: What?
1: Exactly. That's what everybody was thinking at the time. It was back in 2006.
0: It was like a headshot, too. It sounds like he almost hit him with.
1: Yep. It says... Cheney accidentally shot Harry Whittington, the then 78-year-old Texas attorney, while participating in a quail hunt in Texas. Secret Service agents and medical aides who were traveling with Cheney came to Whittington's assistance and treated the birdshot wounds to his right cheek, neck, and chest. Jeez. An ambulance standing by for the vice president took Whittington to nearby hospital, and then he was flown by helicopter to another hospital in Corpus Christi. The incident was the subject of jokes and satire and hurt Cheney's feelings.
0: Yeah.
1: Well, and his popularity.
0: He tried to murder someone.
1: Yep. His and his approval rating dropped 5. So this guy was already, like, not liked.
0: Yeah.
1: He was, I don't believe he was in office when it happened. I don't think he was. I'll tell you in a second. But he, you know, he is the one who got us into the war, the Iraq war, and, you know, a lot of people think we had no business being there, so he was not exactly Mr. Popularity. But he was out of office when this happened. He was out of office, and then, you know, all the jokes were out there. I'm sure Saturday Night Live had a field day with it.
0: I shot my friend hunting. What were you hunting? Birds. Oh, the thing in the air? You shot a guy on the ground over the thing you were hunting in the air. That seems...
1: I think he was following a bird on the way down. That was, you know, and listen, I'm not going to sit here. I wasn't there. I'm not going to defend him. You asked me. Sounds like he took a shot at a lawyer. I believe you. I totally believe you.
0: He was following the bird, and his friend jumped out like the dog in Duck Hunt. He's like, I got mine. He shot him.
1: Right. Like,
0: oh, my bad.
1: He didn't swing it. He didn't swing it up, you know.
0: Damn.
1: You shot the dude.
0: Again, that does not make sense to me. I've never hunted, but I imagine if I shot something, we all saw me shoot it, and I go, I'm going to go retrieve that, and you know I'm doing that. Right. I don't think, like...
1: Well, they're not standing next to each other. Like I said, he's 30 yards over there.
0: Oh,
1: he's
0: okay.
1: He's
0: gotcha.
1: Over here. When you go hunting.
0: Yeah.
1: I don't know. I've never been bird hunting. Yeah. I've never been quail hunting or duck hunting or anything like that. But I know when I'm... deer hunting, I'm nowhere near anybody else.
0: No, I think you're right, because bird hunting, I think they walk, like you say, kind of far from each other, and they have those things in their mouths that they, and they when they take off, they go, oh, boom, boom, okay,
1: or
0: all right.
1: Or they're in a duck blind where they're on a boat that's all camoed out and it's got straw over it kind of thing. And
0: yeah.
1: Next thing you know, the birds fly overhead and these dudes just get out of it. My house is... near a river, not far away from a river at all, and there's a lot of duck hunters that go out there. So I guess during the season, like October, November, I wake up to the sound of shotguns every weekend.
0: Oh, wow.
1: Every insane. Weekend. And for whatever reason, I enjoy it. I understand that doesn't make sense.
0: It kind of does.
1: But it's calming.
0: Yeah.
1: And you would think waking up to gunshots would not be that.
0: No.
1: But I know it's not like, you know, carjackings going on outside my house. I know what it is.
0: Yeah.
1: And I guess it's just I'm used to it in the time of year when it's happening. I don't know. I find it pretty cool. I also find those people nuts because they're out there in the winter. I'm like, I'm freezing your balls off for some duck meat.
0: I love how you're waking up like a guy in South Central LA, like, listen to those gunshots. Good morning, world.
1: Gonna be a good day.
0: Yeah. That's insane.
1: Gonna be a good day. I'm gonna have some coffee.
0: Yeah. Today's gonna be a good day. That's your ice cube day.
1: Listen to the murder going on in the river.
0: Yeah. Have you been hunting yourself? I think you said you had, right?
1: Yeah, I go hunt. I don't go duck hunting. I don't go bird hunting, but I go deer hunting.
0: And you said you tried to take Joe the Toad. He wasn't really into it or something?
1: I took him.
0: Yeah.
1: And he was, he was young. I think he was like, I don't know, at that time, what is he, 18 now? 17 now, so he's probably 10.
0: Oh, wow.
1: 10. You know, and it's cold.
0: Yeah.
1: And it's early. You know, he wanted to be there until he got there. And he's like,
0: this is what it is? I thought we were just shooting things all the time.
1: It's warm in that house. Yeah. And I got my Nintendo Switch.
0: Yeah.
1: Can I go back? Nope. You're in it.
0: How long were you out there? Hours?
1: If I'm getting out there at 5:30, probably out there four and a half hours.
0: Okay.
1: You know, and then we usually will go in and then go back out in the afternoon until dusk.
0: Oh, wow.
1: You go back out usually like 2:00 and then stay there until it starts to get dark. And then obviously you're not allowed to shoot anything in the dark. So.
0: Yeah.
1: It's JP, 102.5 The Bone, Real Raw Radio.
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0: Real Raw Radio. Got a little while left. Sending will come in and take over at 2 o'clock. Drew Garabo after that. 800-771-1025. Talk about a problem I would sign up for in a heartbeat. I was reading this thing. I guess they're out there doing press now because Toy Story 5 is coming out.
1: Oh, yeah.
0: And they're all out there doing press. Tom Hanks. Conan O'Brien is in that movie. I don't know. Was he in any of the other?
1: I don't think so.
0: I don't know who he would have played.
1: Yeah,
0: he's in this one. So they're out there doing press. They're doing interviews, and he was doing an interview on Sirius, and he said that his wife has asked him not to speak when they're out in public, because, like, he's saying a quote: "My wife loves going to football games." He goes, "And I love it, but I'm not allowed to speak in public because of Buzz Lightyear."
1: Oh, wow.
0: And he goes, "I'm a very private guy, but if I'm in the stands," and she likes sitting in the stands to go see her Steelers play, so she's not sitting in the bougie seats or in the sky boxes. She's out there among the they're out there among the masses, which I think is cool. She's like, he goes, we go to these games, and she's like, "Listen, just shut up. If you want something to eat, whisper it to me, and I'll go get it." She doesn't want him walking around because he'll get, I don't know if he'll get mobbed, but they know who he is. But more importantly, he's talking about the voice. And part of me, like, if you're looking for sympathy here, bro, you took that paycheck, my man.
1: Yeah, yeah. But I believe it with that, because, like, on the smallest scale, there's times I go around here and I say two words and someone goes, "Are you on the radio?" So that's just here on the radio. Imagine being the voice of Buzz Lightyear and just doing anything. They're definitely going to know.
0: According to this, from the franchise, the Toy Story franchise alone, his upfront salaries are said to have been $52 million combined.
2: Wow.
0: $52 million. The first one, it says he got $50,000 for in 95. The second one in 99, he got $5 million for. Toy Story 3, he got $22 million for.
1: Jeez.
0: They're not talking about Toy Story 4, and then Toy Story 5, he got over $20 million.
1: What are you, a janitor for SpaceX? How do you make
0: right?
1: that money?
0: Yeah.
1: That's insane.
0: Allen receives lucrative residuals and home video royalties, making his overall take-home pay much higher than that, than his base salaries. While his contract doesn't pay a direct cut of the theatrical box office, his ongoing character utilization ensures that Toy Story remains a primary pillar of his estimated $100 million net worth. Can you imagine? This is a guy who got locked up.
1: Oh, yeah, for cocaine, right? Yeah.
0: Yeah.
2: Like, wait, when did that happen? I didn't even know that happened.
0: Years and years and years
1: 80s,
0: ago.
1: Wow.
0: 70s. I think it was before his stand-up career took off. I think he had started doing stand-up and then got arrested, then did his time and came out. And then home, like, he started doing stand-up again. I hope I have the timeline right. And then he got Home Improvement. And Home Improvement launched him. And then he got into this whole Toy Story thing where he's Buzz Lightyear.
2: And he was Santa Claus.
0: And he was he was Santa Claus, the whole deal. And now they're projecting Toy Story 5. So he's getting residuals.
2: Wow.
0: They're saying that they're projecting $150 million to $175 million opening weekend. That's what they're projecting. Global opening, early estimates. I never understood how they can estimate these. Early estimates predict a massive worldwide start ranging from between 350 and 400 million.
1: Man. Just doing voice work. And I think you've mentioned it before.
0: Oh,
1: like,
0: my God.
1: What an amazing job it is. Like, it's not far from, like, here in radio where we don't have to dress up all thing. You go up there in sweats. Maybe drop a couple lines for the day, like 20 times, and they're like, all right, you're done for the day.
0: But think about this, too. And just use the character Buzz Lightyear.
1: Yeah.
0: Right? So they create Toy Story, right? They come up with the characters. Nobody knows what Buzz Lightyear sounds like.
1: Yeah.
0: Until all these people audition. And then they decide, you're Buzz Lightyear.
1: Yeah.
0: And then you know you have this character pretty much for life. Unless you do something really, really stupid.
1: Yeah. Sure check that's going to keep coming in and coming in and coming
0: especially
1: in.
0: Especially when you know you're on a Disney animated thing. Mm-hmm. You know, back in the day when they didn't tank.
1: Yeah.
0: You know, and then this thing takes off, and now you know there's a franchise, and you just sit there, and you don't really have to do anything else. You just wait there for the phone to ring. Yeah, we're going to do number two. You want in? Yep, I'll be there.
1: Yeah.
0: We're doing number three. Yeah. I had a vacation booked, but yeah, I can cancel that. What do you... And you go in, and you're not breaking your ass.
1: No.
0: You're not writing the character. You're just being... You're just... You become the character like any actor, right?
1: Yeah.
0: But you don't have to, like, go out there and do it. If nobody knows who you are before, chances are you can just go... Like, how many people... Well, now it's been forever, and people know what Hank Azaria... But I guarantee you, if you put the chick that is Bart Simpson... In front of 20 people?
1: Yeah. Mm-hmm.
0: Three of them will know who it is?
1: I would agree. Mm-hmm. I would agree.
0: Three of them will know
1: if
0: who
1: that,
0: it is.
1: It's like H. John Benjamin's a famous voice actor. He does like Bob's Burgers and he has a real gravelly voice. If you didn't follow like that type of stuff, you would not know who he is in public. He just looks like an average schlub. But if you heard him talk and you've heard any of his work, you go, I know that voice right away.
0: Right. Bob's Burgers.
1: That's what I'm saying. Yeah, Bob's Burgers guy. Yeah, yeah.
0: And then what do you do? So, hey, so what happens? You start speaking like, hey, Bob's Burgers, what's up? Love the show. And then you just kind of keep it moving.
1: Yeah.
0: But it's not like you're a Beatle, you know, and all of a sudden everywhere you go, you're going to get mobbed.
1: Yeah. And then you don't forget the ones who are like the Buzz Lightyear thing. Yeah, you're waiting for the next Toy Story, but they might be like, hey, we're shooting this video game. We need you to say 10 lines. We'll give you $30,000. Here you go. And then you do that.
0: They're not giving him $30,000. He's not leaving his house for $30,000.
1: Yeah, well, you know what I mean.
0: He wants a piece of the video game.
1: Yes.
0: That's where the agents come in.
1: Yeah.
0: You know, that's when you have the right representation. You go in there and you, like, they know it's Disney money.
1: Yeah.
0: And they know they need you to do that. Mm-hmm. And then Disney's job is to make your agent think that his client is expendable. And then it's your agent's job to know that your client is not expendable for that role and this thing is as successful. You know what I'm saying? And then and then they start the negotiation, they meet at a place where they're both happy.
1: I'm telling you, that's the dream.
0: So great.
1: Man.
0: That job would be so great.
1: That's a dream. Just some rich Disney person drives in Florida and hears the station, goes, that's my new character. Just hires us. That would be my thing right there. You just get to retire. What do you do for a living? I'm in a mouse in this Disney movie. It's been doing pretty well.
0: Tom Hanks has reportedly made $50,000. Again, just like Tim Allen. For the first Toy Story, it was $50,000. Again, $5 million. So they made the same amount of money. In Toy Story 3, he made $15 million. And it says $20 million plus for the upcoming Toy Story 5, and it says for historical context, his $50,000 salary for the first Pixar film often is contrast with the massive, roughly $70 million he made from Forrest Gump around that exact time. It says, he made a ton of money, and it's just going to keep coming in.
1: Yeah. I always like the stories, too, of, like, the actors who kind of already know were like, oh, this is going to be big, and they, like, forego, like, a certain salary where they're like, no, I want a piece of the opening box office.
0: Give me the back end.
1: Yes. And they make millions.
0: Give me the money. Hold on to myself. Just give me a piece. I know this is going to be a huge hit. Like if you got a piece of like a back end of Avatar, one of those billion-dollar franchises, you're gold.
1: Yeah. Like I think Keanu Reeves took a break from The Matrix and was like, just give me some of the box office money. And he is killing it.
0: He crushed it. Whose career do you think you would most want to emulate? Meaning, overall, not even such about money, but the overall career. Because think about Tom Hanks, right? He hasn't spent too much time on the negative side of headlines, right?
1: Yeah.
0: And the guy just went out, especially in the 90s and early 2000s, it was just hit after hit after hit after hit. And he just keeps on going, making movies. Denzel Washington, he's never been on the in the negative headlines.
1: Yeah,
0: and he just keeps going.
1: Yeah,
0: and then he's got what is it? The Equalizer. What's the
1: Equalizer's one? Yeah.
0: The Equalizer, yeah, right? He's got that whole thing, and then he went. You know, he can play anything.
1: Yeah, he could play an action guy. He could play a romance person. He could play historical. Like he could do. Oh, I would have said, but you know, obviously, I don't want to take the bad stuff about it because I was thinking when you asked the question, Will Smith, and I go, well, the back end of his career is not the greatest.
0: Not so,
1: so
0: great.
1: Yeah. So that wouldn't be a good pick. So
0: everything was going swimmingly until his wife went on a podcast and talked about banging his son's friends.
1: Yeah, that's insane. And made him sit there. Going. Like, you sit there and I'm going to talk about it.
0: Right. And then sit there and listen to me talk about it.
1: Yeah.
0: Let's have a chat in front of everybody else.
1: Then we'll go to an award show and this guy will make a joke and I'll go, you better go slap him.
3: Yeah.
1: You sleeping in the bed tonight, you got to go slap him.
0: Has he made any movies since?
1: I mean, yeah, but no one's watched him.
0: I know he's banned from the Oscars for, I guess, what was it, a total of 10 years or something like that?
1: Is it?
0: Mm. Yeah.
1: Jeez. I know he made some slave movie around the same time, which didn't do well, and I don't think it's just because of the slap. And I want to say the last Bad Boys came over post-slap. I could be wrong on that one.
0: He is banned from attending the Oscars or any other Academy events until 2032.
1: Wow.
0: So another 6 years.
1: I would have said also Keanu Reeves because he had a huge career. But if we're going on his personal life, I think like his fiance died or sister died or something, and both of them died of something random, back-to-back years. Like, he lived a little tragic personal life. But if we're just going about media and what he's done in entertainment, he's a good dude.
0: I hosted him.
1: Oh, really?
0: He had a band.
1: He had a band?
2: The Wild Stallions?
0: No, it wasn't the Wild Stallions. Hold on.
1: I never knew he had a band.
2: I feel like I've heard of
1: 30 Seconds to Mars. No, I'm just kidding.
0: No, he was it was called Dog Star.
1: Oh, that's a terrible name.
0: And I hosted them at a club here, and he was the nicest guy.
1: Yes.
2: I love that.
0: He was just genuinely the nicest dude.
1: If you look at photos with him and women, do you know what he does in all the photos?
2: Oh, yeah.
1: You've seen those, right, Alex?
0: Mm-hmm. No.
1: Alex, what does he do?
2: He just, like, opens his hand up. Like, he doesn't touch them. He doesn't put his arm,
1: Like, they'll come in and they'll hug up on him. He'll put his arms, like he's hugging them, but not touching them.
2: Yeah.
1: Because he doesn't want anything to be said. He goes, you can see my hands. Mm-hmm. They're here and I'm not touching them.
0: Oh, is it really?
1: Yeah.
0: It's not out of respect for his significant other.
1: It's just I think he doesn't want any negative publicity where someone's like, he touched me wrong.
2: Yeah.
1: Bitch, I don't even touch people.
0: I'm pretty sure Messi is like that. Lionel Messi.
1: Oh.
0: Where he won't even stand next to other women.
1: Oh, really?
0: That's another way of doing it.
1: Yeah.
0: That's
1: I never knew. I got to look up that on Messi.
0: Yeah. That dude, man.
1: Yeah, what is
0: when
1: his
0: did they
1: first
0: play?
1: Game?
0: They played this weekend,
1: right? Yeah. I think so. Let's see. Argentina's first game.
0: I think they play Saturday.
1: Saturday?
0: Today's Friday,
1: no.
0: Tomorrow.
1: Not until the 16th is their first game against Algeria. Oh, Tuesday.
0: Tuesday.
1: Yeah.
0: Jesus. All right, that's it for us. Thanks for hanging out with us. Alex, appreciate you coming in on short notice.
2: Thank you
0: very much. Thank you, Diz. Monica will be back on Monday. And John Sending Show is up next. Have a great weekend, everybody. We'll be back Monday at 11 o'clock. Bye.

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0: respect him quite a bit.
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11: Ladies and gentlemen, I'm your DJ.
9: You made it through the week. Now clap them cheeks. You're in the mix

0: pride as well. But he is dizzy.
1: Yeah. Friday, let's go. USA watch party, LA.
0: Dude, tonight. I gotta say, Diz, you hooked it up big time with the USA gear. I was stressing deeply about not having too much USA gear, and you hooked it up. I've got my Team USA shirt. I have my captain's
1: armband.
0: Yeah, which makes me feel tough, dude. I don't know what it is. I don't know what it is about it, but it makes me feel very, very tough. I'm also wearing my traditional in the mix Alafala neck garbs.
1: Love it. One from
0: the Bohemian Islands that Dizzy brought. Another from my guy Artero, who I believe he said a Puerto Rican woman on the beach made this with her bare hands.
1: Oh.
0: I'm feeling very festive. I'm feeling very patriotic. And we are going to have a hell of a time tonight at Al Lang Stadium. The World Cup, USA taking on Paraguay.
1: Paraguays. No, wait. Pride Month. I'll say that next month.
0: Well, it's fine. There's nothing wrong with a pair of gays. That's the you can say it.
1: But then it sounds like I'm promoting them. Then if we go by that your theory.
0: I guess you're right. A lot to get to today. We've got the one and only. To me, it's so funny because I was dealing with a high ranking official at a business the other day, and I told them I was talking to Mayor Pete, and they said. Everybody calls him Mayor Pete. He's not really the mayor, is he? Now, I am not in the inner workings of the government here in St. Petersburg, Florida. That being said, I go off of vibes. I go off of energy. I go off of leadership, people that do things that I see with my own eyes in the community. He did run for mayor, and I'm not going to go and say that there was a stolen election or anything like that. I'm just saying I acknowledge Pete Bolin as my mayor of St. Pete, and he is in the building today. We're going to have him in. He is one of the driving forces behind the watch party tonight in St. Pete, so we'll have him in. And I think you had a great idea, by the way. We were texting last night.
1: Yeah.
0: For as good as we're getting to communicate with each other, still a fair amount of times where I don't know where you're coming from via text message.
1: Really?
0: Yes. Like, and it's not even worth rehashing, but just sometimes I'll look at it and I go, he could have meant this or he could have meant that, but I'm not really sure which one.
1: Because when I sent you the idea and you text back with like the same sentence I said with a question, I went, he hates it.
0: No. See, and that's what I thought you thought.
1: Yes.
0: But I also thought possibly that you were like, no, now that I think about it, it is a stupid idea. But I liked it. And right. Pete, not only the mayor, in my opinion, but he's a man who is an entrepreneur and owns multiple businesses and bars locally. So we're going to tie in the mix and that fact all together. Yes. And don't forget, we are very much still only 6 minutes in.
1: Oh.

0: 1-800-771-1025. We love it when you find a way to get involved with the program. All are welcome. If Dizzy roasts you or we shuffle you off quickly, don't take it personally. Everything's going to be fine. You can also hit us up on social media at the John Senning, at Dizzy for Mayor. It is just a booming weekend all the way around. And I know it feels to me, I don't know if other people feel it, and I don't know if saying it out loud makes it any better. I feel like throwing a lot of things at you lately.
1: Right.
0: We're out and about doing different things, and that's just a fact. But everything we're doing either is just a good old-fashioned fun time or an opportunity for you to help a charitable cause or win something really, really cool. So tonight, obviously, we're talking the World Cup watch party at Al Lang. 20-foot screens, pipe and drum, CO2 cannons, $5 Michelob Ultras. Going to be a hell of a time. Tomorrow morning, bright and early, Liquor Depot in Tampa, town and country, on Waters. We've got the Elijah Craig barrel pick with Liquor Depot going to a great charitable cause, Satchel's Last Resort. Then from 12 to 2, I'm just going to be honest. I think it's okay to say this. I don't know that he knew, and I didn't know. This event from 12 to 2 just got elevated and a little more star-studded because not only will I be there, hopefully Diz will stop by, and this is Tampa Bay Outdoor Kitchens connected to the Brisket Shop over there in West Tampa. Also on the bill now at the Tampa Bay Outdoor Kitchen event, Mike Calta will be in the house.
1: Oh!
0: Mike Calta, they even made a little... I'm going to have to do a cease and desist about the picture, about my promo photo, dude.
2: It's crazy that they haven't switched it yet.
0: I almost feel like somebody in charge is...
2: messing with you?
0: Yeah. Yeah, I mean, like, it's so well documented. It's so well documented. I'm sorry, I'm getting text.
2: I think the simple solution is we... Because that's... That's old as hell, that photo. That was done in, like, what, three years ago?
0: And the thing is that my beard is at optimum length.
2: Yeah.
0: And then my hair is in the... I don't even know why I agreed to let my photo be taken, because it was at the awkward phase. And it's... I think it was Mike Olivero that said I look like almost like a Japanese older... Like an old samurai.
2: I see that.
0: Like, something about my eyes look old.
2: We know why.
0: Well, I don't... Yeah. I didn't realize the potential... issues with what I was saying. But either way, I've got a samurai look to me, and it's not great. So there's a new image that has Mike Calta right on it. I heard Galvin say to Mike this morning, I bet you $5,000 that John Senning's going to show up in flip-flops.
2: And they said he agreed to the bet?
0: I don't know. I'm just saying.
2: Oh.
0: I got my tux. I'm straight from the cleaners this morning. I'm wearing a 3-piece suit.
2: Yeah, red bottoms.
0: All of that. So you'll be able to come through. That is part of the Grill for America deal where you can register to win a $10,000 outdoor kitchen from Tampa Bay Outdoor Kitchens and a $10,000 gift card from Wild Fork and the summer supply of Budweiser. You'll be able to register for all that there. But on the spot that day, somebody is leaving with a Traeger grill and a $100 Wild Fork gift card. And there's going to be food from the Brisket Shop and everything. So make your plans 12 to 2 tomorrow. And then for those that came out earlier in the morning and got the bottle, that gets you a ticket to an after party at the Dive Bar, the Joy Dive Bar, which is out in Tampa as well.
2: And what were the hours of the Dive Bar?
0: The Dive Bar is from 3 to 6.
2: I'll be there.
0: And that is... is that right?
2: I don't know, but I'll be there.
0: Yeah, that is for Dizzy. You're invited, obviously, no matter what. But people who bought the bottle.
2: Yes, you got to get the bottle, which you said, and you
0: I did. Okay, good. Yes. And then I just got a little added value to that. Shout out to our buddy Carrie from Gershie's. He is bringing through some pies for the after party.
2: Oh, really?
0: So there'll be some. I'm sorry, I said 3 to 6. It's 4 to 6. Don't listen to me. Listen to me, but don't listen to the 3 to 6. It's 4 to 6.
2: Well, they can't just show up anyways. Once they get the bottle, I'm sure they'll.
0: If you show up at 3, you'll be fine probably. Yeah. But the actual party, they're going to have tastings from 4 to 6. And Gershie's is bringing some pizza by as well. We love you, Carrie.
2: Yeah.
0: Best ranch in the biz, baby. Still in the mix, in case you didn't know.
2: Did they give you indication of what we're doing in the mix at LA? Will you have any control of the music?
0: Oh, I don't think so, dude.
2: Is there a DJ and everything?
0: I know there's a DJ.
2: Yeah,
0: but dude, I think this is like a much more high ranking event than even we realize, and we're gonna talk a lot with Pete here in a minute.
2: Yeah,
0: the mayor, wink wink, the guy who says he's the mayor, Ken Welch.
2: Oh,
0: he will be there, and Charlie Crist, the guy who's coming for his throne. The guy who's trying to be the new mayor is going to be there as well.
2: We'll have our in-house rivalry.
0: Yeah, so I don't know. I don't know if you got to keep those guys separated. I don't know if there's a chance that they put their dukes up and fight at the center of the field. But either way, there's going to be some high-ranking dignitaries in the building tonight at Al Lang. I don't know if they're going to let us touch the DJ booth. Mayor Pete would be the guy to ask.
2: Okay. I'm sure he'll give us a little.
0: I would think he'd give us a little leeway. At least put in a couple requests.
2: Yeah.
0: You can watch us on YouTube. Thank you to everybody who watches every single day. And if you don't, what are you doing? Just go to YouTube, look up 102.5 The Bone. You'll see it's glowing little red circle, and there we are, right there. Shout out to. I'd love to get a brand new one right on the first guess.
2: I already see one.
0: Oh, you do? Oh, shout it out.
2: Chef Mohawk 44.
0: Definitely a name that I have not heard of. Yeah. Shout out to Chef Mohawk. Thank you for being here, buddy.

0: Corey Puckett, Vanessa Goodell, Big Booty Judy, yeah. Flats Junkie, Big Rick, Misfit Kitty, everybody who's in there, Ace Crixis, Olympic Runner, we appreciate you, the Bar Game Guy. So, I don't want to bury the lead. Last night was my first night out on the golf cart.
1: Oh, I saw the photo. You definitely looked like an officer posted up behind a billboard waiting for like a speed trap. Like, that was insane. Did you do that purposely?
0: What made me look? A hotline call.
1: Yeah.
0: A real one. Who do you think it is? Mike Calta?
1: Calta.
0: Sending show, you're live on the air. Who am I speaking with?
2: This is Patrick Smith.
0: Hey, Patrick Smith, our guy. What is going on,
1: damn,
0: brother?
1: I didn't even think he had this line.
0: Dude, the heavy hitter's coming through, dude. What's up, buddy?
2: Dude, I was just checking in because I wanted to be part of the free ball and freight haul and freeloading Friday.
0: Dude, one of my favorite free ballers in all of the land. I was gonna, you know, your videos, you've been doing tons of videos on social media, and I love them, and I want to keep it professional, but I do want to say to you, man, you're looking good, and that hair is as a hair man myself, it's really just looking luscious as can be. You're looking damn good, brother.
2: Buddy, I appreciate your kind words. I treasure that. And I've been growing it back since the boss gave me permission. And I'm loving it. She's loving it. So it's going to keep going until someone says I need a haircut.
0: Yeah, you are a damn handsome man. Yeah. And
1: very Thor-ish.
0: We can do like a quadruple Inception backside Willie, because I'm actually going to be popping on with Patrick Smith in the morning around 8:30. To talk about all the goings on in the bone or sending verse tomorrow. So I appreciate you extending that invite to me.
2: Buddy, open invitation anytime you got something you need to promote. Am I in the mix?
0: You are. Patrick Smith, we like bond over tons of stuff, and I think we've talked a lot about like the kind of music we like now. Was there an era for Patrick Smith where you were like shaking ass and you know, getting up in the club? I can't help but feel like there was.
2: That would have been like 99 2000. And during my Stetson University days, Shaggy concerts, that kind of stuff.
1: Wasn't me.
0: I mean this with all due respect, this is a married man, this is a respected member of the community, he's an attorney, had to just be the poon hound of your generation. Yes. Patrick Smith.
2: Well, I actually did meet my wife hitting on her girlfriend. So, I mean, that,
0: what?
2: Yeah, that tracks.
0: One of those deals, huh? Oh, wow. How did that? Uh-huh. So did you end up, and again, you can shut me down if I push it too far. Did you seal the deal with the friend, or was your wife like, no, that's mine?
2: No. My wife called the shot. Someone said, this is the guy that so-and-so is going to be dating. And my wife goes, we'll see about that.
0: Oh!
1: She said, mama likes. Put the talons in you.
2: Yep.
0: She got those claws.
2: 23 right. years later, here we are. Yep.
0: How many years?
2: 23 years. Oh, I thought you said 43. As of a couple weeks ago.
1: Like, she's still friends with that girl?
2: I'm only 44, bro.
0: I was going to say.
2: Believe it or not, we actually are. Yeah, we actually are. She was a bridesmaid in the wedding.
0: Oh, that's pretty.
1: Stand here while I have the happiest day of my life. This could have been you, bitch.
0: Yeah, he's like, look at everything you lost.
1: Yeah.
0: This is, man.
1: Look at my life now.
0: Oh, damn. That's great to hear. Yeah, I've been thinking about you with all this bourbon talk at the, you know, we're doing the bottle pick. I'm going to try and grab one for you tomorrow.
2: Oh, you're too kind. I'm looking forward to it. And let's grab a drink soon. And I just want to call in and say I love you guys and hope you have a great show.
0: We love you too, brother. Patrick Smith. Hope to see you real soon. It's been too long. I don't see you enough. And I'm a bad friend, and I know it.
2: No, you're not a bad friend. You're just a busy guy and proud of you and everything you're doing, Diz. Love you, Drew. Love you. And you guys have an awesome and amazing Friday, okay?
0: Thank appreciate you, Patrick brother. Smith. Our the brother. Attorney, Patrick Smith. You can hear him right here on 102.5 The Bone. Dude, what a thing. You go up to scoop a girl, and then you end up marrying. Or if you're the girl, a guy comes up to try and hit on you, and then your friend ends up wifing him up. And
1: yeah, she said, we'll see.
0: Dude.
1: We'll see.
0: And I didn't want to grill him too much, but yeah. You kind of nailed it. I want to know what kind of house that woman lives in.
1: Yes.
0: I want to know what kind of car she drives.
1: Because yes.
0: I don't know anything about her. But I know Patrick Smith lives on the beach.
1: Yeah.
0: And drives very nice cars.
1: Yeah, his car drives him. Yeah. Literally.
0: He does. He just takes naps. He just, if he needs to catch up on sleep, he just does it, and his car delivers him to wherever he needs to be.
1: You know what his wife said when she saw Patrick?

0: So needless to say, the golf cart life.
1: Oh, yeah.
0: Like, I don't know if this golf cart will be the golf cart, but there's no way I'm going back. Like, there's just no way that I go back to a life where I can't. There's just something about the... Can I tell you this? We found a park, a lake, this beautiful big green space with a giant lake that is like 4 blocks away from where we live.
1: And but I would never knew about it.
0: I would have just never went that way. You got to go like up and over again. And
1: like three turns, John.
0: Yeah. Well, I know it's just
1: up, over and over again. Well, too much.
0: It's just not an area where I would have ever gone on my own free will. But when I got those Hot Wheels underneath me. And again, thank you to my guy, Justin, from I-4 Power Equipment out in Plant City, who's letting me take it for a little rental slash extended, test drive.
1: What's sitting in the cup holder?
0: Soda pop, dude.
1: Oh, okay.
0: Soda pop. Diet Barks Root Beer Zero.
1: Oh, okay.
0: That's all you pricks trying to incriminate me and throw me under the bus. I mean, I talk about where I live, and it's like you're like, what's in the cup holder?

0: want to do any of the. I just want to be like a goodwill ambassador. Like I just want to. I just want to be there.
1: I'm you want to be like the Pat Maroon of your neighborhood, the way he is for the Lightning.
0: A locker room guy.
1: Yeah.
0: A vibes guy, if you will. That is exactly what I'm looking to do. Yeah.
1: Like, you can put me on a parade float. I'll do all that, but I want to go to meetings.
0: Yeah, like,
1: I just want to do cool stuff.
0: Exactly. Somebody else can handle the ins and outs, the X's and O's, which we don't even have an HOA or anything, so it shouldn't be that much going on, but I would like to put myself.
1: Host a garage sale, too. You're the mayor. This is your thing. Come see what we have to offer. That's your thing.
0: You know, maybe I'll sweeten the pot. I'll grill up some food for people that stop by.
1: Boy,
0: it's like a garage sale / meet and greet with your new neighborhood mayor.
1: Yeah.
0: Setting show, you're in the mix. What's up?
2: Hey, what's up, fellas? This is Chris. How you doing today?
0: Chris, we're doing pretty damn good. How are you, man?
2: Good. I got two things for you real quick.
0: Lay it on us.
2: You've been talking about the golf cart. Not sure if you're keeping it, maybe checking out something else. As a previous golf cart owner times a bunch, I might recommend an electric for two reasons. Your neighbors might like you a little bit better. And number two is you'll be in stealth mode at night.
0: Yeah, there is a little bit about the gas that I'm not sure on. I'm not sure what other factors go into making that decision, but I do like the quietness, and there's also, you know, you smell a little bit of gas. So when I do pull the trigger one day, you're not wrong. I might look I might look at the electric, my friend.
2: And here's the thing, as far as power and speed and you know, distance, you get a lithium ion, you know, with an AC system, and it'll probably be near the price of a gas cart. And, you can go 50, 60 miles. You can turn it up to 30, which I wouldn't recommend, but you could.
0: All right. You said you had two things. What's the other thing?
2: Disney full-time. Let's go.
1: Oh, I love that.
0: You want to know what? In honor of that, let's not forget.
3: Brooklyn, where Bobby Millett and his orchestra are offering a program of dance.

0: Dude, I'm not wishing for another natural disaster. How crazy I had this thought this morning. And I think it's just because we do so much on the show and so much like happens in life. And I don't know if you even think of it that way. We lived through an earthquake this week and it's like Nobody's even talking about it anymore. That was on Monday? Had to be Monday.
1: Monday.
0: Yeah. Yep. And it's just like, okay, on to the next. Like they didn't bring it up in a meeting. They didn't send out an email.
1: They didn't send out an email?
0: Well, no, they didn't send out an email like kudos to John and Diz for pushing through during the earthquake. Yeah.
1: Nothing for us. They didn't check in on us.
0: They didn't.
1: Nobody... John Brennan didn't say, you guys good? My boy's good?
0: By the way, what was going on? Somebody walked in here. Mike walked in here.
1: No, it was behind the scenes stuff.
0: Okay, everything's fine?
1: Comrex questions. Yeah. It's engineering stuff, John. You wouldn't understand.
0: I text you this and you did not answer, so I'm going to ask you a hard-hitting question on the air.
1: Oh.
0: Why wasn't Monica here today?
1: I think she just took the day.
0: Okay, I'm not going to ask any more questions.
1: Yeah, I think she just took the day. It took a Friday.
0: Was it because people were being dicks on social media last night?
1: No, it was before that.
0: Oh, it was? Okay, that's really what I was ultimately getting at.
1: No. They were savages. She takes it a lot.
0: Brutal.
1: Her and Drew get it the most online.
0: Brutal. But I will say, I was looking at her. She was coming back at people, and she has a way of giving it right back where she doesn't make it seem like it's getting to her. So
1: yeah, it's like passive-aggressive almost. Here we go.
0: Setting show, you're live in the mix. Who's this?
2: This is Pat. How you guys doing?
0: Pat, what's going on, brother? We're doing pretty damn good.
2: So as a guy who is heavy into the golf cart game, We're talking parades in the neighborhood.
0: Dude, I've now tapped into the golf cart community. I didn't even know it was a thing, but I'm glad to be a part of all of you.
2: So I'm kind of the neighborhood jester, and that kind of sounds like what you're looking for. I cannot be dependent for a single thing. Cannot be depended on for anything, but when I show up, it's a pretty good time.
0: Jester feels,
1: seems
0: I don't know.
2: No, it's not degrading. Not degrading, man. You're a good time.
0: No. I'm looking for something above a jester. Like, a jester is like, I'm only here to make you laugh. Like, I'm here for your entertainment.
1: I feel like, I don't like this term either, clown. Clown's higher than jester. Because jester, if you don't do it right,

0: They kill you.
1: Yeah, yeah. Clown still seems worse.
0: It is.
1: No.
0: Well, it does.
1: Well, yeah, no, it's just, I think just worse. in our vernacular of today, like someone was like, you're a clown.
0: Yeah.
1: Like, that
0: yeah.
1: doesn't feel good. If someone's like,
2: all right, I'll work on Jester. I'll work on that.
1: Yeah. Well, take it back to the lab. See what you can tweak and come back with something else because we bring good energy. Maybe we bring some laughs, but you know, I'm not here just for your entertainment. Okay. I mean, I am definitely here today on the radio, but not in my golf cart life.
2: All right,
1: man. All right,
0: goodbye. Oh, yeah, Monica's getting her carpet worked on. I'll let you decide which one that is.
1: That is.
0: I'll let you decide.
1: Is that a term? Like,
0: what do you think?
1: Oh, she might literally be getting, like, waxed or something.
0: Carpet's getting done. That's all I'll leave it at.
1: Do you know the real answer?
0: It is. Her carpet's getting done.
1: No, I know, but do you know which carpet?
0: Yes. She did have a blind date not too long ago.
1: Yeah, I was going to say, I'm surprised she didn't get the carpet done before that.
0: Yeah. Well, you had to vet the guy first. Now it's worth it.
1: See if he's worth the fresh carpet?
0: Yeah.
1: Setting show, you're live in the mix. What's going on?
3: Broom, broom, Ross Chastain.
1: Hey!
3: On the radio.
1: What up, bro?
3: Be at Al Lang Stadium. That's awesome.
1: You're sounding much better today, Paulie.
3: Thanks, man. Yeah, I'm up and about. I get to move around. I was in bed for 2 days. I'm good, brother.
1: Well, you're back
3: now. But you know what? I'm glad you brought something up, John, and you guys usually don't do this, but, you know, I'm born and raised here in St. Pete. I'm 64. And, you know, I don't really know what our mayor or police chief and our mayor are doing, and I really forgot his name because they're not like Rick Baker or Rick Priceman or Bill Foster. Or, you know, you always knew what was going on in the city of St. Pete. And I don't mean to bring this up and cause problems, but what is our mayor doing, my friend?
1: Yeah.
3: That's all I want to know.
1: Shots fired. Shots fired on Ken Welch. We got your real mayor coming up in just a minute. I'm not trying to start a fight with anybody, by the way. I don't want to be, like, banned from the party tonight because I said that the mayor's not the real mayor, but I say what I feel and I feel what I say, and my mayor happens to be sitting in the lobby right now. He's probably getting uncomfortable at this point.
0: Yeah, well, I am, because I am dizzy from mayor.
1: Yeah. Well, you got...
0: Yeah, I could have been your mayor, too.
1: Yeah. No, you'll be the... No. I don't mean any disrespect. You could be a mayor of many places. Mm-hmm. St. Pete is not one of them.
0: Oh, okay.
1: You don't fit our lifestyle.
0: What's that mean?

0: Setting show. You're live on the air. Who's this?
1: Hey, this is Mark. What's up, John Dizzy?
2: What up?
1: Just a quick thought. You can start your HOA, but instead of homeowners association, it's a happy hour association.
3: I kind of like that. There's something to it. You're doing something.
1: Hey, just a thought.
3: Yeah.
1: Nobody would hate that HOA.
2: Yeah, well, ours doesn't start with an O, so.
3: Yeah, that is the only problem. Yeah. It would be. No, you want it to be called. We don't have an HOA. We have a ha.
2: Oh.
1: Yeah, the president of the ho, huh?
3: Son of a bitch doesn't know how to spell. He doesn't know letters. Happy Hour Association would be HHA. Ha. I'm the president of ha. HOA is so boring. Ha! Much more fun. I do at some point today, if you're out there, maybe not right this sec, but I feel like I've thrown in the freight hauling on our Fridays along with the free balling and the freeloading. We need to hear from some freight haulers today, some over-the-road truckers. I want to hear those horns, and I want to hear the big ones that you tug on. Not any bitch-ass little horns either.
2: The ones that come with the girthy ropes you have to pull,
3: right?
2: Dude,
3: you got thank you. I was thinking the same phrase. Girthy ropes only. Sending show, you're live. What up? 727. Thank you.
2: Yep.
3: Yo, you're live.
4: Yo, John. All right. Good nickname for you. The Professor. Just like from Gilligan's Island. You can build a radio out of coconut, but yet you can't fix a hole in the side of a boat.
3: I do kind of like the Professor. It feels a little, it's almost like ironic because I'm not inherently a smart man.
2: Okay.
3: Like I think I have street smarts. I think I have common sense. But, like, he's right. I don't know what. I wouldn't be able to fix much, but there's something almost ironic about the neighborhood professor. Like, oh, go down and almost like the Wizard of Oz.
2: Yeah.
3: Like, I might be able to help get you something. Like, oh, you're having trouble? The guy's blowing leaves on your driveway?
2: Yeah.
3: Go check in with the professor.
2: That's good. I was thinking more like doc setting because then you could be helping people with their health. You could be fixing this. But
3: that is
2: the professor
3: true.
2: Does kind of work better.
3: Yeah. Oh, you need a, I'm going to be out of town. I don't have a pet sitter in the last, last minute thing.
2: Yeah.
3: Go check in with the professor.
2: Yeah.
3: He might have an answer for you. All right. Last call. Then we're going to go to break. Setting show. You're live. Who's this?
5: Yo, this is Nasty Nick.
3: Nasty Nick. What up?
5: Hey, freight hauling, baby.
3: Oh, hell yeah. Oh, dude.
2: Do it again.
3: That's a good one. Oh,
2: that's good
3: dude, that's one of the best we've heard. Did you have to tug on it to hear that? You had to tug on it?
5: Oh, yeah. Big tugging, baby.
3: Oh, dude. What are you hauling, brother?
5: Equipment. Heavy hauling.
3: Oh, dude. You're hauling and balling, tugging and bugging, man.
5: Hey, yes, sir.
3: I love it. Give us one more for the road.
5: All right, one more.
3: Nasty Nick. Oh, you want it would be great? Hold on. I'm putting you on. You both got horns you can tug on. Okay, that's a fail.
2: Yeah, the idea was there. I saw.
3: Tug on it. Tug on it. Okay. Thank you. Anybody there? 727. You want to tug on it?
6: We say in the club, hey baby. White folks, gangsters, and the thug, hey baby.
3: We need to do that. Not right now, but we need to fill all the lines with tuggers, and then we do a big group tug. Hey baby,
2: it's like your old parties.
3: That was the alley-oop of the century. I almost had it on the tip of my tongue, but I wanted to save it for you. You're absolutely right. It was just like that.
2: Whatever happened to Hurricane Chris?
3: Dude, only thing he ever did?
2: Two. Maybe three. He did this. I remember he had that song, Halle Berry, Halle Berry.
3: Yeah, I think.
2: And then she sued him, and he had to change it to Miss Berry, Miss Berry.
3: Yeah.
2: There's one other.
3: Yeah. When you look at it just by the numbers, this song is drastically streamed more than the others. Poppin' my ass, that's his other one.
2: That sounds
3: 15 mil streams on that one.
2: Hand clap. That's the other one I remember. Give me that hand clap.
3: That never made it to the suburbs. That one was. You guys kept that for yourself. I think
2: we passed on that one.
3: Yeah, I'm not sure what happened exactly. All right, do not go anywhere. When we come back, the mayor, our mayor. Hoping I'm not causing any trouble. He is Mayor Pete. He's a local business owner. He owns some of my favorite establishments. He is one of the driving forces behind the big party tonight at Al Lang Stadium as USA takes on Paraguay. It's going to be a hell of a time. We've got a little in-the-mix themed game that we're going to throw at Mayor Pete coming up next. Don't go anywhere. Keep it locked right here to 102.5 The Bone. More Setting Show on the way. Wild Fork Foods. 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Mike Calta will be there. 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Baby, move your butt. I think I'm singing
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0: switch.
1: Team USA taking on Paraguay. You're rocking with the best. Don't worry if I write. And we're very, very lucky right now in the studio. This man. I don't know if he gets uncomfortable when I say it, but I'm going to say it again. I acknowledge him as St. Petersburg's tribal chief, as the real mayor. Sorry to the other guy. He is an entrepreneur. He does it all. He bleeds St. Pete. Mayor Pete Boland is in the building.
2: Oh, man. Thank you so much. What a nice, nice thing to say. This guy with the words. Now he's got me a little bit of voodoo child, baby, like Hollywood over here, man.
1: There was a moment. I don't know if you even remember it, because the Rumplements was flowing on Halloween. But at the galley, which Mayor Pete owns the galley, Mary Margaret's, and the Ship's Hold, which is next to the galley. We did our stop for the takeover at the galley, and I was Macho Man, and in walks just an impeccable Hollywood Hulk Hogan that was Mayor Pete. And when the superpowers, the mega powers, if you will, caught eyes from across the room, it was a magical moment I'll never forget.
2: Oh, yeah, man. I mean, I'm sure you saw the lust in my eyes.
1: Trust me, I did. 100%. And, the love of St. Petersburg and wrestling is just where it begins with this man. You do so much for the city. And tonight is a big, big night. So if you have not gotten your tickets already, we are being told you should get your tickets ahead of time. It is
2: 100
1: possible, in air quotes, that you can walk up and get them. But we are recommending heavily that you buy them ahead of time. RowdySoccer.com. Only $10 a ticket for general admission. There's going to be $5 Mick Ultras. There's a 20-foot big
2: massive screen.
1: Piping drum.
2: Yeah, we're hyping them all up. We've got some people from Dunedin Bagpipe Band going to be their world champs. Oh, wow. Going to be firing us up. Yeah. The American Outlaws. We're simulcasting on the video board, too, at the Rowdy Stadium. So it'll be full coverage. You'll be able to see screens in the game from anywhere.
1: Everywhere in the building.
2: It's going to be awesome. Tons of giveaways. Mick Ultra is the title sponsor. They're the ones putting this thing together with us. And we're just really excited. We just need to find the back of the net tonight, John. Make you a soccer fan.
1: And I'm hoping to walk away like just amped up for Team USA. The thing is, I love America. And you drape Damn something straight. In enough you drape something in enough American, I'm going to fall in love with it. We're also giving away a pair of tickets to the World Cup. Is that correct?
2: Two pairs of tickets tonight. So there's going to be two winners that will get a pair of tickets to a game in Miami. It's going to be a pretty big
1: deal. That's a heavy-duty, big-deal ticket giveaway. So not only are you going to have the time of your life and just enjoy the vibes, but you'll have an opportunity to walk away with a pair of tickets to go check a game out in Miami. Is Paraguay good?
3: They're okay, but the USA's, we're looking good, man. We're looking sharp. I saw some of the warm-ups, and Pulisic is back to his old form. It's going to be good. Do you know the USA, Chet?
1: Help me. Help me, because I was actually going to bring this up at the beginning of the show. Yeah. I'm glad we're doing it now. Because
3: yeah.
1: To draw it into my world, as a wrestling fan, chants are built into to our community. And like when they go over to Europe and they all do crazy chants, like the Roman Reigns. I need a good chant. So please teach
2: me.
1: We're
2: going to keep it a little simple over there. I'm just going to go. We're not going full Hacksaw Jim Duggan, though.
3: Right. This is very
2: we might
3: simple.
2: Get a hoe. I'm sure you and I will give him a thumbs up.
1: All right,
3: you've probably heard this and I even know it, but the chant for the U.S. goes, I believe that we will win. I believe that we will win. I believe that we will win. That's one of their big chants.
1: Oh, that's it.
2: I believe that we will win.
4: I believe that we will win. I believe that we will win. I believe that we will win. I believe.
1: Okay, all right. That's it. Easy enough.
2: We're going to have a couple capos. So one of the great things about soccer cultures, too, is they usually set up areas in front of the stands, right in front of the pitch, that are just hype stands.
3: Where
2: guys are just doing the full hype. We're going to have two capos tonight. They're going to be leading the cheers. It's going to be set. We're setting the stage. It's going to be like you're in SoFi Stadium. We're going to have a great day with a little bit more humidity.
3: You said the Outlaws are going to be there. Outlaws is like the USA fan base, the true fan base.
2: 100%.
3: Guys that do stuff. So if they're in the building, you know it's going to be an atmosphere.
1: I also love that that Diz knows so much, and I feel like I'm getting brought into like the soccer culture, and I'm learning things along the way. How long will this go from like beginning to end? So like the game started,
2: what? Starts 9. Yeah. It's a 90-minute game. That'll be full time. They call it a full time match. right? It's a full-time match at 90 minutes. Going to start around 9 p.m. We're going to end right around 11 p.m.
1: Not tonight. I mean the whole World Cup extravaganza.
2: Okay. So group stage is only just full-time where they don't play extra time or overtime, as we would say in American sports. So they're just going to play a 90-minute game, and however the result goes, they score them off that. So that'll be that. And then if a game is tied in the future rounds, the knockout rounds and semifinal, quarterfinal, they will play extra time. And then if they're still tied, that's when we have those famous penalty kicks moments. It's like all the drama that is like unbelievable.
1: Some of my favorites. This feels like I know it's not the right sport, but this feels like a great get hype.
2: Oh, man, I've been traveling around all week just jamming all the way to the stadium. Welcome to the space jam. I've had Gary Glitter on every day just riding around.
1: Who is Diz asked a question, and feel free to just shut us down. Who is there's a DJ, I would imagine.
2: Well, the DJ is going to be like us. So I've got a whole playlist of Americana. We'll talk about it when we get to the stadium. I'll show you my cue list. But my guy Phil Pasek with Fast Breaks Entertainment, he's the one running the whole video board and everything else. He's pretty, DJ Phil. We're going to have Phil.
1: All right, so we might be able to mildly have a little bit of influence.
2: We're going
1: to
2: have some influence.
1: It's on the table. There you go. And again, go now. Get your tickets. Possible to walk up. I don't want to tell you not to, but you'll be a lot safer if you get your tickets now. RowdiesSoccer.com tonight in St. Pete, Al Lang Stadium. It is going to be a hell of a party. It's on the rotator. So when you go to the Rowdy Soccer, you'll see it's kind of
2: right on that main carousel.
1: Yeah, it's flipping through, and it's the third one. You'll click on that. I didn't click on it yet. Are there VIP options still available?
2: All general admission. We just got it's my wife's birthday this weekend, so we're taking over the dugout.
1: We got
2: the whole gang.
1: You're going to let the boys in there?
2: Yeah, we got some of the boys in there. We got a lot of the girls in there.
1: No, these boys. Are you going to let these boys?
2: Yeah.
1: All right. He's like, no, this is my wife's
2: party. Bro, I got some clout.
1: He's like, this is my wife's party. No, you son of bitches aren't coming in there.
2: But I got to say, John, my wife is so awesome and so special and so patient with me and all the crazy stuff that I'm doing and up to all the time, running for office or whatever it may be. She's like, all right, babe, I'm in. We're just going to do my whole birthday party at your event.
1: Look at that.
2: On the
1: 12th.
2: We're doing it.
1: That's what we call a ride or die.
2: Yeah. And she said, everybody must buy tickets. Nobody's getting in for free. I'm like, baby, I love you so much.
1: None of my friends are getting in for free. Does she call you Mayor Pete around the house, or is that no, sorry.
2: No, that doesn't happen.
1: So we were joking before because I told you that I had a it was actually shout out to Chris Lewis, one of the other powerhouses behind this event with Great Bay Distributing, and he was like, man, everybody calls Mayor, you call him Mayor Pete. I wouldn't have thought that we were the force behind that, but you're thinking maybe we started that?
2: I think so. A lot of my friends will joke and shoot me like, oh, the Mayor Pete, I heard they were talking about you. Get on the radio. Yeah. Mayor Pete, that's you and Drew all the time. Like Mayor Dr. Pete. Weaver, Kat, and Aaron, they're always like, oh, Mayor Pete, they're talking you up.
1: Mayor. Now, do you, having your own businesses, having three of them, is it like your children where you love them all the same, or is one of them at St. Pete?
2: 100%.
1: Or is one of them that you secretly love more than the others and you just don't like to say?
2: So I don't think if anybody's like around me, you know, that they're like children. I would say that for me as someone, you know, I'm a step parent. My wife will give me a hard time too. You love the bars more than you love my kids. she's like, but I get it. They're yours. You know, it's different. That's your baby. But for us, you know, the galley was such an amazing thing for us to be able to get that thing open and be this true homage.
1: How old is the galley?
2: We're going to be 10 this December.
1: It's truly one of my, if not my favorite spots downtown St. Pete. From the vibe of just being able to get drinks to sleeper good food. Like you would think, this is a bar, but you go in and then you order a ribeye and you go, oh my God, the food here is absolutely legit.
2: We've we take everything very seriously in what we do. You know, we're serious about having a good time. We're serious about having this big soccer watch party. We're serious about putting seriously good food out on the tables. And then, you know, we have a great cocktail bar, too. So the galley does great cocktails, too. It's a great place to catch a game. My managing partner, Joey Frasco, has been with us now 6 years, too, which is unbelievable. He just does a phenomenal job of always upping the ante to deliver the goods.
1: And the ship's hold connected kind of right next door. a cocktail, craft cocktail bar.
2: The ultimate tiki bar.
1: Yeah, yep. And you've got the old school video games and the little wraparound booth, so you can play Super 100%. Nintendo or Nintendo right when you walk in, which is a, I love that for like a late night vibe when things are winded down. You just snuggle up in one of those booths and play some Street Fighter.
2: Or Mario World is my
3: that's my jam, too. Yeah.
1: Mario, yeah. Super Mario World.
2: Yeah. Yeah. Star World.
1: I love it. So it's your history. This is, and I hope the answer is what it is, because it's dependent on the game that we're going to attempt to play with you. It's Dizzy's idea if it's a failure, just so you know. Your history is restaurants and bars, a lot of it?
2: Yeah, so I started the restaurant business. I opened up the Chick-fil-A on 4th Street that we all go
1: what?
2: To. I was one of the original employees there at 14 years old.
3: Oh, wow.
2: Okay, with a bunch of my buddies. Some of my buddies will be up there tonight. It just a crazy thing, and I just kind of fell in love with the restaurant business. My father was in sales, and he used to own the, with my mother, they used to own the B&N Market in Shore Acres, which is now the Islander Market. So we you know, just always had this kind of customer service kind of vibe in us growing up. And I just fell in love with the restaurant business. And then I got in a ton of trouble when I was a teenager and in my early 20s, and just kind of couldn't avoid the cherry top, it seemed like, for about a 5-year stretch. You know, nothing too serious, but, you know.
1: Oh, dude, the dark side of Mayor Pete. I love it. This is an impromptu documentary.
2: I led with that in the campaign, too. I literally, on my announcement, I put all my mug shots out.
1: Oh, dude, you got mug shots?
3: He said, listen, I probably robbed you.
2: Google it up. There's no shame in my game. It's part of my story. My story is a comeback story. So,
3: yes.
2: So I got a bunch of trouble.
1: Did you ever kill anybody?
2: No.
1: Yeah. Stab?
2: No. Physical? And the things that, you know, getting in trouble for weed now, the grandkids are going to think like, holy cow.
1: I
2: got a DUI back in 2006. And yeah, I mean, it was not good.
3: Who doesn't drink and drive? John does it all the time.
1: That's a lie. It wasn't on a golf cart, was it?
2: No.
1: Okay, good. Yeah.
2: No.
1: See, I told you that's an urban legend.
2: But it was kind of like my college era, I would say. And you know, I lost my dad during that time too.
3: It was
2: a difficult time for us, for our whole family. But I wouldn't say that I handled it the best. But it's definitely part of my story, and it kept me kind of pigeonholed to the restaurant business. The restaurant business is the play and land of
1: it
2: second
1: is.
2: Chances.
1: It's really phenomenal. Is, man. I will always have just so much love and appreciation, and I always joke about when this all goes away, I'm like, oh, I'm going to go clean pools, I'm going to be a garbage man, I'm going to be a pet sitter. I will be back at a bar. Like, if it does 100%. Go... But honestly, Mayor Pete's the first call I'm making. You'll catch me behind the bar at the galley the day
2: after. The number
1: after.
2: One thing you were looking for is a personality. You got to have a personality. Oh, I can train them how to make the margarita, the espresso martini, the proper pint of Guinness, whatever it may be. But I can't teach you to have a personality.
1: Yeah.
3: It is the sweet spot, too.
1: It'll be the best bartending team you've ever seen from the airwaves.
3: The Tom Cruise movie where we're catching the glasses.
1: Exactly
3: and
1: like
3: them into
1: that.
3: Each
1: we'll
3: other.
1: Do like a the physical routine. Yeah. I'll spin you around like on my shoulders and stuff.
3: Okay. Yeah. Like a B-boy.
1: Something like that. We've got Mayor Pete Bolin with us right now. He is one of the driving forces behind the huge watch party tonight for the World Cup. Team USA taking on Paraguay. It all goes down at Al Lang Stadium. Get your tickets for only $10. RowdySoccer.com. It's going to be a rager. The 20-foot screen, the pipe and drum, the CO2 cannons, $5 Michelob Ultra. Your chance to win tickets to the World Cup down in Miami. And it's going to be a hell of a time. Will you play along with us on a game that Dizzy created?
2: Yes, but I want to quickly answer your question.
1: Okay,
2: I really want to quickly. So as much as I love and I'm proud of the galley and an amazing job that we've been doing, my partner, co-founder Ian Taylor and I did that. But we opened Mary Margaret's in 2020. And it just kind of it has this different feeling, and it leads us into what we're about to talk about with the World Cup and everything. Is, you know, we opened this place. The first day of COVID restrictions was St. Patrick's Day.
1: Oh, really?
2: And so we got this adversity right off the grip. You know, we were open maybe 3 or 4 weeks at that time, and then for the COVID lockdown to happen. But it's also named after my grandmother. Her beauty salon was there in the 70s.
1: Oh, really?
2: I'm Irish by blood.
3: Yeah.
2: And so it's just like there's just a special place in my heart for Mary Margaret's. And one of the great things about it, it's quaint. It's a little bit cozy.
3: Yeah.
2: But that's why we're doing the watch parties, is because there's so many USA soccer fans that we Mary Margaret's is not enough to contain all the people that want to feel this vibe.
1: Damn, and I didn't know it was named after your grandmother.
2: Yeah, beautiful thing. So that's my
3: I like that spot. That's and you have the karaoke
2: on
3: going
2: Mondays,
3: on there.
2: We're
3: yeah.
2: lit on Mondays. Yeah. Monday, we're the party downtown on Mondays.
1: Dude, you might be in the running for mayor. Yeah, you know some things about
3: thank
1: Tom
3: you.
1: Pete.
3: Thank you.
1: Yeah, thank you. When he's ready to step down,
3: his predecessor?
1: Yeah, possibly. You'd be my vice mayor.
2: Heavy is the head that wears a crown. Yeah. I will say though.
1: You can be my vice mayor.
3: Okay, I'll take it.
1: And I'll just cruise the streets in my golf cart, waving and things like that. You did say, I don't know if this is like a selling point for anybody, but the mayor will be there. The mayor, wink, wink, whoever that guy will be there too. Ken Welch?
2: Yeah, I got some calls and talking to him today. Both Charlie Crist and Ken Welch are going to make an appearance down there tonight. You know, they know there's going to be a lot of voters. It's a really big event. It's a great vibe for the city. Al Lang is such a special place. The waterfront is going to be a big topic going forward, and I hope you know, everybody can just come together for the red, white, and blue. And,
1: so it's like that with you and the mayor? You just fire off a text? You're like, what up, Kenny?
2: Well, no, I'm really close with his chief of staff, Doyle Walsh, who's just really fantastic. We do a lot of work with the city, and I've known a mayor for a long time. I've known Charlie for a long time, too. So I'm just Switzerland over here, just pro downtown St. Right. Pete, throwing cool stuff, like bringing people together. You know,
1: all right. Ken Welch is the real mayor, if you say so. If the mayor says that Ken Welch is the mayor, then I guess I'll believe him.
2: Well, I mean, we gotta, you know, respect the office.
1: Respect the office.
3: I like
1: respect
3: that.
1: Respect the office.
2: Much, 100%.
1: I'm just things I want. Joe, I just want to make a joke, but I'm not going to make a joke about how the election was stolen.
3: Last question for you.
1: For me?
3: Yeah. For you.
1: Okay.
3: Are we still in the mix?
1: Oh, we're absolutely 125% in the mix, and I'm going to drop you into the mix with a question. We're going to fire off some songs for you. Having been around the bar, having been around the business, having owned three of the coolest bars in downtown St. Pete, I know at least at the Galley, there's a Touch Tunes there.
2: We got one of Mary's.
1: Okay, good.
2: I love the Touch
1: good.
2: Tunes.
1: Touch Tunes is whatever. Oh, so what I will do is I'm going to play a song, and you have to put yourself in a situation where somebody, a patron at one of your bars, has played this song on the Touch Tunes. You give us the beverage that person would most likely order.
2: I like this.
1: All right. Dizzy created it. He created it. Are you ready? Here we go. We're going to be dabbling around the mix here. Here you go. And this is on point for tonight as well, I have to say, America.
2: I mean, Mick Ultra, right? this one screams Mick Ultra.
1: Are your answers going to be Mick Ultra?
2: No, but anything with America that we're going to be playing tonight is going to be Mick Ultra.

0: Yeah.
1: If you want to party in the USA the right way.
0: Sex on the beach, I can see that being ordered for this song.
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0: Dears, right. I would say, I'll have to admit, I've probably played this song right here by Miley Cyrus at least 100 times on a jukebox.
2: Wow.
1: Dude,
2: this is your one of your go-tos.
0: Every 4th of July, man, yeah. I'm just loading it up.
1: Dude, I love this song. I don't know that Dizzy agrees, but all right. So we went with a with a Mick Ultra, anything USA, Mick Ultra, possibly a foo-foo drink. How about this one, Mayor Pete?
2: Oh, I know what this is.
3: Cowboy.
2: I can tell you, it's not Bud Light.
0: No. Your coworker, I used to have a bartender.
2: Yeah, I didn't think of that.
0: She passed away as a young lady.
1: Sorry, I missed the setup there.
0: Just my friend Allison I worked with years ago. We used to work together in a bar, and she would play this song to start her shift every single time.
1: Oh, dude, that's a good woman.
0: God bless, God rest, Allison.
1: What was her drink?
0: She was a whiskey.
1: Yeah, I can see this being a lower shelf whiskey.
2: Okay.
1: Maybe.
2: I would say like a strong ale with this.
1: Maybe.
2: Yeah. Oh, this, like a nice pint?
0: Little Jack Daniels.
1: This also, I have to say, and I'm a fan, this screams Bush Light all day long.

0: You know, I got some Kid Rock tune up for tonight, too.
1: Oh, yeah?
0: We got some Kid Rock tune up for tonight.
2: I mean, how could you, if it's American themed, how could we not have a little bit of Bob Ritchie, you know, bumping?
0: Dude, so that reminds me, yesterday I was at Channel 10 doing one of the morning shows, and they're like, Pete, yeah, go get your own coffee. And there was three types of Keurig I had to pick from. It was like the first one was the French roast, the second one was a decaf, and the third one was badass.
1: Yeah.
0: And I'm like, dude, I'm an American badass. Yeah. That was the easiest decision of my day. I was like, we're going to have a good day today.
2: Is there this is probably a stupid question. I don't know if there's even an answer to it. Like in hockey and in other things, when there's a goal, there's like a goal song. Does America have a goal song, or do we possibly not know it yet, or is that just not how they do it in soccer?
0: They try to, but it's just kind of more, there's this festive vibe in the stadium, the chants. And, you know, that's one thing that my friend Jeff Antonella was saying with the Rowdies is, make sure everybody knows, bring your ponchos, because if the USA finds the back of the net, beers will be flying.
2: Oh, really?
0: Water, it's all going to go in there. So bring your poncho. So, you know, just beware.
2: Dude, that's fun. It's the best. The idea of that.
3: If you watch, like, the Prem League and stuff, they have, like, more, like, individual chants for, like, guys when they score goals and stuff like that. That's more of over in Europe. We haven't got there yet.
2: So we'll just, if you throw a beer up, I mean,
0: we're going tarps off. Yeah.
2: Within reason. Within reason.
0: Like, we're 100% going tarps off. Right. We start finding the back of it.
2: Oh, all right.
0: I'm with it.
2: All right. I'm it. Trust me, getting me shirtless is much easier than you might think. RowdySoccer.com. Get your tickets. Hold on. Let me throw one more at you, all right?
0: Lay it on me.
2: I want to make sure I get you with a good one.
0: Honestly, I could have answered Guinness with all these two and Mick Ultra just for myself, because I've been playing these two.
3: Is this what you go to with these?
2: These are on the Mayor P playlist?
0: Yeah.
3: For sure, Party in the USA.
0: Yeah.
3: He said that.
0: Oh, yeah.
3: 100 times.
2: I'm going to stick with a theme here. It's a little different, not necessarily the mix, but it makes me feel patriotic.
0: Another one. This seems like a vodka cranberry guy, old school.
2: Yeah, you know? My grandma and grandpa used to drink vodka with an onion in it, like something.
0: Oh, Gibson's. Wow. Gibson, that's a real thing.
2: Yeah, something like that, like a real old school, classy, hard beverage.
0: Well, I say vodka cranberry because that used to be the number one drink for like decades. Yeah. Number one drink. I remember being a young bartender. We're like, oh my God, we're out of cranberry. And we'd have to send everybody to the store. We can't open the bar if we don't have cranberry. Now it's like, we sell like one or two a week.
2: It is interesting. Yeah. Vodka soda took over, right?
0: Yeah, 100%.
2: Tito soda.
0: It's all about the sugar. Yeah. We don't want the sugar anymore.
2: I want to make sure that I say this right, but as a wrestling fan, do you know about the Gene Okerlund?
0: I know who Gene Okerlund is.
2: Gene Okerlund, the drink.
0: No, I've never had a Gino.
2: You probably have. And it's a way that you can...
0: I heard he got down, though. He used to get down.
2: Yeah, I guess it is just a... I thought it was a vodka soda splash of cranberry, but per my research right here, it's just a vodka, and his thing used to be with a gentle whisper of cranberry juice. So he would drink pretty much a big-ass cup of vodka with just enough to give it a little pink tinge to it.
0: And maybe Okerlund is a Russian descent.
2: Maybe.
0: I don't know.
2: Maybe.
0: That sounds tough.
2: Dude, you want to know who I'd love to see in the house tonight? I don't know how well he's doing, but he seems to be at every major event everywhere as the Nature Boy.
3: Oh! Woo!
2: I can see...
0: I would love to see the Nate tonight.
2: Yeah, he... the man is not slowing down. I will tell you that. I was watching the other day what was supposed to be his last match at WrestleMania against Shawn Michaels, and it was like so classy, and they did it so well, and he eventually went and wrestled other places and couldn't just let it go. But man, I don't want to speak ill of the man. Get out to Al Lang tonight, Nature Boy, if you're out there.
0: So my wife's best friend Melanie met him at a bar recently a couple years ago, and you know, Nature was doing his Nature Boy thing, styling and profiling and trying to get her on Space Mountain and all that.
2: Oh, really? Oh.
0: And Melanie wasn't having it, and it turned into a whole thing. Like, they had this shouting and patching across the bar.
2: Dude,
0: it's like a classic Ric Flair story.
2: As much as I love him, he's, like, his social media and stuff, he's been losing it a little bit. Like, he's been gumming at his kids and his wife and in all of these things, he still parties like he did in 85. I just don't know how it's holding up on him. But
0: the man took a lot of pile drivers.
2: We talked about it the other day, talking about Space Mountain and still going. He was on the list of like the greatest poon hounds of all time.
3: Yeah.
2: 10,000 women he supposedly claims to have bed over the years. What a guy.
0: Yeah.
2: He is Mayor Pete Bolin. Always will be Mayor Pete. What's your social media? Where can people find you on Instagram?
0: At Saint Pistol, S-A-I-N-T Pistol. So I got my buddies just always call me Pistol Pete. So
2: Saint Pistol.
0: Yep.
2: Saint Pistol on Instagram. And again, make your plans tonight. It's going down in Saint Pete, Al Lang Stadium, right there on the water. Make a night of it. Come out early, walk the pier, look at the water, see a dolphin, and then get inside for a big old party as USA takes on Paraguay. It's going to be a hell of a time. We'll be there partying. Dizzy hooked me up with my captain's band.
3: Yeah, you gotta get one before you go.
2: I got a USA shirt that I'll be sporting. I think we even have USA cowboy hats. So we'll be dripping in red, white, and blue tonight.
0: The Rowdies have a new edition of a red, white, and blue jersey that they have out now, too. And they said that they're priming up one. They're looking for your size. I told him, I think he's XL.
2: All right. Well, depending on the day, I'm a big fluctuator. So.
3: And they fit tight.
2: Yeah. Yeah.
3: Football jersey.
2: Yeah, I'm not afraid to let some nip show. Okay. Show a little, a little belly here and there.
3: Yeah, it's going to be America.
2: Pete, thank you so much, man. I can't wait to hang with you tonight. And I'm so excited to be partnered up with you on this, buddy.
0: Same. I'm real excited to be, you're going to be right there alongside with me. You know, this is a crazy event. I'm jumping into a little bit of the MC work. So you got to bail me out when I start tripping.
2: I'll be on standby, dude. I will be your macho man to your Hulk Hogan.
0: Let's go, brother.
2: I will be your I will be the Scott Hall to your Kevin Nash.
0: Woo, let's do it.
2: I will be the Arn Anderson to your Tully Blanchard.
0: Oh, I can dig it. Can I be the Bret Hart and you can be the Anvil?
2: Oh, I thought you were going to I thought you were going to make me do Owen, dude. He's like, "Yeah, we are going to drop you down from the ceiling." They didn't tell you.
0: Oh man, I got to tell you though, John. I was telling you this earlier. I just want to tell everybody out there in Tampa Bay, getting in the car between 1 and 4 and tuning to 102.5 to listen to you is one of the easiest decisions I make every single day.
3: Yeah.
0: I'm so proud of you. I love how far the show's come. I'm just honored to be here with you and love seeing your story.
2: Thank you, man. And
3: the mayor co-signer.
2: Yeah,
3: right there,
2: I know,
3: dog.
2: Dude. I know. And that means so much to me because you know that I love you and everything you're about, and I love this city, and I know you do as well. You wear it all over yourself, and you put on great events. You host amazing things that you're like, just by having our back on Halloween, being any opportunity to work side by side with you is a pleasure, man. And it feels really, really good. So thank you for everything. And if you want to see the mayor, this mayor in person and the other one too, they'll be there. RowdiesSoccer.com. Get your tickets. It's going to be a party tonight. Team USA taking on Paraguay. $5 Mick Ultras. Thank you so much, Mayor Pete. We love you, man.
0: Let's go. Love you guys too. USA. Let's find the back of the net.
2: USA.
0: Make some noise. Let's
2: USA.
0: Go.
2: Yeah.
0: USA. Let's go, USA.
2: USA.
0: USA.
2: 2-1-2-1-2-1-3. You know that I ball. 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

0: now?
1: You think there's left on?
2: I think maybe like in the scope, big picture wise, like I don't know that they get mentioned enough for how great they were in that moment of time. Like obviously they ceased to exist, so.
1: I think when we discuss anything about female groups, they're in the top, they're in the Rushmore. I think them and Spice Girls are probably the first two that come to mind.
2: Dude, I'm very big, like I kind of brought it up yesterday when I talked about the high school reunion and how I forget a lot of things from high school. But I have like certain moments that I remember, and it's normally connected to a song.
1: Oh, yeah.
2: And I remember we lived on a road that was like kind of busy. So my mom, if we were going to play basketball in the driveway, she made us take, we had to have somebody move the car so that it was at the end of the driveway. So
1: the ball bounces.
2: So the car is moved. I'm shooting hoops. The windows to my mom's Ford Explorer wide open, and I'm just shooting free throws, bumping Say My Name by Destiny's Child.

0: me hit a couple here because I feel like it is crazy how many more streams Say My Name has than the next closest song.
1: What's the next closest?
0: This is this.
1: Oh,
0: Say My Name has 1 billion streams.
1: I would have thought like that and like Bills.
0: Bills is further down the list.
1: That's crazy. Now that you're out of my life, I'm so much better. You thought that I'd be weak without
0: you, but I'm stronger. You thought that I'd be broke without you, but I'm richer. 800-771-1025. Hit us up on social media at DJ.

0: So I feel like there's been a couple reasons why we've talked about dreams lately. One of the days that you were out, Joj did a dream interpretation for people.
1: Okay.
0: And then I remember I had the, I think it might have been last Friday even, maybe. I had the bizarre dream where I pretty much helped you cover up for a murder.
1: Yep.
0: Which was...
1: Tell me who I murdered, but I know who
0: I'm telling you. If it was good or interesting or shocking or traumatizing, I wouldn't keep it inside. I would want it to be shared here. So I saw a story this morning about the amount of people where their dreams impact their real life choices after waking up. And I know that a lot of people have experiences like not where they end up making a decision based on it, but I know that I've had dreams where like you're cheated on. I think that's probably the biggest one, when you wake up and you can't shake it. Like you know that it's a dream. Obviously, you know that it really didn't happen, but depending on the dream, it's like hard to shake. And you might, not that you're going to be mean to your partner or treat them like they really cheated on you, but it can weigh on you. And 25% of Americans say that a dream or nightmare led to them making a real life change, like quitting a job or breaking up with their partner.
1: Oh, wow. That's a lot. I had this dream. I don't trust you.
0: When I have dreams like that, they're always some of the most realistic. And I feel like it's kind of crazy how your mind can go to this place while you're asleep that is really, I'm going to say, like your worst case scenario.

0: order for Jennifer C.
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3: Like that, I think the dream just changes for me and I move on. I never wait. Like, those aren't my nightmares. My nightmares are things that are based in reality. Like, someone, she cheated and she left me. Or, like, I'm back in school and I have to get credits. Like, it's the real life things that wake me up like that.
4: They'll scare you. If you've ever made a real life decision based on a dream that you had, I'd love to hear about it. 800-771-1025. I believe we got some Busch Gardens tickets and some Next Big Thing tickets where you can see a yellow card. Our dude Dylan Catrone is going to be on the bill, and water parks as well. Little side note, and I'm not good at keeping secrets. We're going to be doing something very cool with Dylan Catrone around and at, during, with Next Big Thing.
3: Okay.
4: That will be specific to Setting Show and The Bone.
3: I love
4: so
3: that.
4: You will only be able to win your way into this very special thing that we're doing right here on The Bone. So go listen to Dylan's music and just know that as we get closer to Next Big Thing, you're going to be hearing about a really, really cool opportunity to, do something. And I'm keeping secrets. And

0: Now, I don't know if this counts. I've told the story a million times over. Danielle, my wife, may have made a decision in her life based on a dream, because I've shared that she had a boyfriend when I first met her. I was training her at Ruby Tuesday. All was well in her life, I think. And then at some point she had this dream about me, and it was like, it just, everything changed. Oh. And shortly thereafter, she broke up with her boyfriend, and, you know, she was actively pursuing me for a period of time. And yeah. I think the dream is what flipped the switch for her.
1: And she had a hot, steamy dream about this chunk of a man, and she got her talons in you.
0: She was probably so disappointed when she finally got to the real thing. She's like, this is not what happened in my dream. This thing was much bigger in my dream. Setting show, you're live. Who's this?
2: Hi, this is Amber. How are you guys doing today?
0: Hi, Amber. Love to hear from a lady on a Friday. We're doing pretty good. How are you?
2: I'm good. I just got off work early. I'm going to the beach. I'm having a good evening.
0: That's a hell of a time. Were you supposed to get out of work early, or just an unexpected early release?
2: I left early. I told him I was leaving. I was good for the day.
0: It's Friday. It's Friday. You've done enough this week. I can absolutely tell. What's on your mind? Did you make a real life decision based on a dream you had?
2: I did. It's a little weird. So the night prior, I had dreamed that someone was knocking on my door, and I opened the door and they broke into my house and started trying to steal things. And I was looking for the gun, and it was
0: in the dream. We're in the dream. Okay.
2: In the dream. And then the next day I was working remote, and someone pulled up to my house and was knocking on the door. I'm like, absolutely not. It was the exact next day. I'm like, nope. Dream told me I am not supposed to open this door right now. So, yeah, a little decision making based off a dream.
0: That is kind of interesting. Any closure, or did you ever find out who was knocking on your door? But did you find out if it was really a robber?
2: Right now. So, yeah, a little decision making based off a dream.
0: That is kind of interesting. Any closure, or did you ever find out who was knocking on your door? But did you find out if it was really a robber that was coming for you?
2: No, I don't know. They knocked on any other doors, which was strange. You know, I was looking at my neighbors. And then,
0: I do like the idea of somebody like a higher power, or maybe something else, like giving you a little sneak peek of your life. You
2: had on like kind of baggier jeans and a I don't know. It was a graphic tee. It didn't look like a professional. I don't know.
0: Was it like a, maybe like a FUBU tee, or...
2: No, it was just like,
1: what celebrity would they look like?
2: It was like,

0: They would look like, gosh, one of the Jersey Shore guys.
1: What's that brand that all those guys, Affliction.
0: Ed Hardy.
1: Oh, that is scary. That is a nightmare. Yeah. All right. Well, you were the first one through to share with us. So just hold on, and I'll give you something here in a second. Okay.
0: Yay! Thank you.
2: Yeah, we were on the same page. Yeah. I thought you were going to look like a G-Unit member. I wouldn't open that door, John.
1: He's like, it was. Wait, am I getting D12 and G-Unit mixed up? Caniva? No, he was in D12. Yeah.

0: what's gonna be the outcome.
1: So in this article, they have some brain doctor that they interview, and he says what is most interesting about dreams is the fact that your brain actually processes the dream as if it was real.
2: So yeah,
1: like when you're living it, like you're going through the emotions of something real.
2: Yeah.
1: Even though it's not, and then you've got to figure out how to deal with that once you finally wake up.
2: I mean, it's the same way in a dream where it's like you fall and you like flinch in a seat or something like that because you think it's actually happened to you. That makes sense.
1: I'm going to ask you a question that you're not going to like.
2: Okay.
1: But I'm still going to ask it. You ready?
2: Yeah.
1: You ever have a wet dream?
2: No.
1: I never have either, dude. I'm so bummed out about that.
2: I honestly, it's so funny you say that because when I was younger and I've heard like guys talk about it, I go, something wrong with me? Like,
1: yeah, dude. I think, I don't know the percentage. I'm going to find out though. Percentage of men who have wet dreams, because I just thought it was like a rite of passage and I never had one. And
2: I think the first time I heard it, I was like, damn, dog, you pissed the bed. He's like, what are you talking about? That's not what wet in the bed is.
1: Well, you did share with us recently that you were, you did that till later in life. Is there any possibility that you did both and you just didn't know?
2: Oh.
1: You just woke up in a pool of all of your different fluids and you didn't know the difference between the two?
2: Oh, man. I hope not, but that is a possibility.
1: Yeah, that makes it a little more uncomfortable now that you're envisioning your mom cleaning it up, right?
2: Now I see that why they were so mad. It's pee. No,
1: dude,
2: it's not.
1: You're not going to believe this. 90% of men experience at least one wet dream, a.k.a. a nocturnal emission, in their lifetime.
2: Man, is it like, I'm asking you, who's the person who didn't have it like me? Like, is it like a lot?
1: I don't know.
2: Could we have had it and not known?
1: Maybe. I think this is my guess is that I started experimenting with my own body very young, so I think that I had just cleared the chamber before any could get built up enough. I think that's my guess. I'm not a scientist, but nocturnal emissions are a natural way for the body to regulate hormones and release.
2: Yep.
1: Accumulated things involuntary during the REM stage of sleep. Setting show, you're live on the air. Who's this?
3: JT.
1: I
3: got the best story for you about a dream involving this situation here.
1: All right, that's a bold statement.
3: Just last night, I was dreaming. I was petting a baby rooster, and then I woke up and I had a full-grown cock in my hand.

0: Don't want it. Not interested. Setting show, you're live in the mix.
1: Hey, this is Dan. How you guys doing?
0: Dan the man. What's going on?
1: It's raining cats and dogs out here, man.
0: It passed us by. The sun is looking like it's wanting to burst through the clouds here in St. Pete. Where are you?
1: I just wanted to say, I used to think wet dreams wasn't a real thing either. But I had one a few years back when I was locked in jail. And, you know, you don't get any alone time in there, right?
0: Okay, yeah. Diz is looking at me like he thinks a joke is coming or a punchline or something.
1: No, nothing like that.
0: What were you in jail for?
1: I just wanted to say.
0: Yeah, first and foremost, what were you?
1: Just weed. Okay. Just weed.
0: Okay, so.
1: But, yeah, I couldn't touch myself for that 2 weeks. So I, of course, woke up, big old mess everywhere.
2: Yeah.
0: Wow. And how old were you when your first nocturnal experience happened?
1: I think I was 20.
0: Oh, damn. Look at you, man. Congratulations. How old are you now?
1: 27.
0: Oh, dude. What a time. Nonsense, huh?
1: Nothing. Nope.
0: Ah, son of a bitch.
2: His cellmate definitely got him.
0: Yeah.
2: Oh, yeah. He definitely got him after it. Like, look at this little juicy boy.
0: Oh, yeah. You think that was your own body, but that was Tyrone that did that to you. You wake up and he's like, oh no, what happened? What happened, boy? Give me 6 inches on them white ones. I do wonder, and this will be my last comment because I feel like we're getting into the weeds on this. I wondered if you just totally abstained from everything, no self love, no love making. If you did it for like 6 months, like would. If you get past a certain age, like, are those days just over?
2: Is 6 months.
0: Well, I'm just saying, like, how long would it take before your body was like,
2: I need to get out.
0: We got to clear

0: back. Fun little conversation to be had. I found a list. We're list lovers around here. Of the TV you would most want to know your pick immediately, and I'm going to tell you, he's number one on the list.
1: Yeah.
0: Don't
1: I'll
0: say
1: a woman.
0: Yeah. He's number one on the list. Spoiler alert. But there's others where I think we'll disagree.

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0: So, Bussin' with the Boys, that's Taylor Lewan and Will Compton. It was on Barstool Forever, very popular pop. They started doing this, it's a NASCAR podcast. It's Racing with the Boys.
1: But they know nothing about it.
0: But they really don't know much about it. But, which is good, because I think they're trying to bring in the casual fan.
1: Yeah.
0: But it allows for things like this to happen. So they had Chase Briscoe and Noah Gragson, who might be one of the sleep, like, he's not a great racer. He doesn't win a

0: lot, but maybe one of the coolest, most down-to-earth guys that are in NASCAR. He just seems like a bro. He's very, very funny. And this is what... this is funny. So they go on the Bussin' with the Boys podcast, and they start asking about superstitions with NASCAR drivers. There's a good chance this curses. I hope it doesn't.
1: Like, do you guys have any crazy superstitions?
2: Crazy superstitions. Like playing, really. When we were playing?
3: Nothing. Yeah, like, is there anything like nothing crazy?
4: Like only football guys would know? Like, race car drivers, they all typically, like before race day, they're only sleep with their right sock on to keep their like gas pedal foot warm.
2: Is that real?
4: Yeah.
2: You guys do that?
1: Well, yeah. That's why I don't like... It's like
2: that's how you get athlete's foot. You gotta let them boys breathe a little bit, right?
1: My left foot, I never get athlete's foot on, but I always keep a sock on my right foot.
2: Always.
3: Just to keep the gas pedal warm.
2: You're at the beach, you go hang out for a little bit, you got a sock on your foot.
1: Yeah, like if I'm in flip flops, sock on my right foot.
2: Really?
4: But like road courses are coming up, so you're wear two socks because you'll be using
2: you're both moving around a little bit. Okay, that makes sense. I mean,
3: do you have any superstitions?
4: Just the sock thing. Been doing that all my life.
2: Since the beginning, when did you learn about the sock thing? You're like, okay,
4: Really, once I got the NASCAR, it was like, you know, the veteran guys are like, hey, if you're not doing this, you probably should.
1: Tony probably told you.
4: Yeah, Tony told me when I was young.
0: So they tell them that, and then obviously these guys are like, that's insane.
2: Yeah.
0: They run with it on all their social media. They push it out there. Oh, NASCAR drivers have a surprisingly wild superstition about their socks. They were completely trolling. They were just 100% straight-faced lying to these guys to their face.
5: Because when I started listening to the clip, and I get now why you were looking at me, I was like, what's the benefit?
0: Yeah, yeah.
5: How does that work? Because then, like, you would think that, like, natural, like football players or something, like, oh, well, I keep mittens on my hands. Yeah. And my hands are warm and, like, makes no sense.
0: And it was funny, too, because I think a lot of NASCAR people were in on it, so they post it and put it out there like it's real, legitimate content. And everyone's like, you know these guys are effing with you, right? And eventually they reshared it and said, it has been brought to our attention that the boys were trolling us with this. But good on them for...
5: Yeah.
0: Straight face, keeping the bit alive.
5: That's kind of the dream here, when we can make a troll that good that it catches steam and we're like, oh, we're just messing.
0: You don't know. You don't know the difference between what's real and what's not. It's you know what? You know what it is? Dedication to the bit.
5: Yeah.
0: Dedication to the bit.
5: Got to commit to the bit.

0: have a list in front of me that is which TV dads do you wish could be your dad? Mm-hmm. Now, obviously, for the most part, hopefully everybody loves their dad. But in a situation where you could pick a TV dad to be your dad, and this list is crazy, crazy long. So I'm going to only really try and pick the ones that I think are, you know, on our wavelength. And I caught at number 27, one that, knowing your fandom and the way that you and Drew feel about it, Homer Simpson. Honestly, would Homer Simpson be a good dad?
1: Homer Simpson, as dumb as this sounds, could even be higher up to me. Because he does dumb antics, but when it comes to his family and doing what he can for them, good dude.
0: He's got a good heart.
1: Good
0: he's,
1: heart, yeah.
0: You know, you never see, not that it would ever be in the show, but I don't think Homer ever gets mad. Like, I don't think... Well, actually, you know what? Homer choked the hell out of Bart every now and again, right?
1: Yeah, he kind of had it coming. That guy was a little prick.
0: Yeah, he was testing the boundaries. But yeah. Homer Simpson seems like a hell of a guy, hell of a dad.
1: Yeah, he in one episode, you find out Lisa has a passion for saxophone, doesn't have enough money because he already has one kid. This is the second kid. He works a couple jobs
0: Get her a saxophone.
1: Yeah, there's episodes with Hart in the beginning. Damn. And it's Homer is behind the Hart a lot. So I'd say he's... Honestly, he might even crack the top 10 for me.
0: Wow. Wow. Did I tell you the number that he is on this list?
1: 20-something.
0: 27. Okay. I wasn't sure if I said the number. And I'm going to skip a lot of these because, truthfully, I don't know a lot of them. Number 24 on the list. This is, I have a feeling this will be one of the ones that you either don't like or that you disagree with. He was kind of aloof. I don't know that he was a good dad. He was he worked hard, I believe. I believe he worked as a shoe salesman.
1: Oh.
0: But he was also often on the couch with his hands in his pants. Al Bundy from Married with Children.
1: I would say someone who works a job just doing shoes and stuff, ready a hardworking dad putting food on the table, comes home a hard day work. Who are you to judge him that he just wants to sit down and relax? He gets a lot done with that, right? Because wasn't that the show? All the problems would be solved in that room?
0: In the living room?
1: Yeah, like a lot of the show's episode happens in the living room,
0: like,
1: right?
0: Yeah, a lot of it does take place on the couch and in the living room where he was there with his hands in his pants.
1: Yeah. Also, I don't know why. I had a huge crush on Peggy when I was younger.
0: Oh,
1: as a kid. I don't know why.
0: Oh, really?
1: I don't know why, with that crazy hair and stuff. Like, I don't know if it was like the cheetah
0: Bundy
1: print and stuff she'd wear at times.
0: Peg Bundy?
1: Yeah, I know. It's a insane
0: for thing you. For you. Like, I get it for an older gentleman, but so you're telling me you were a young boy, chubbed up, bricked up for
1: I was like, look at that girl. Oh,
0: Peg Bundy?
1: Yeah. I don't know if she gave me like Wilma vibes as like a real Wilma.
0: She is like
1: with the redhead.
0: She's white trash Wilma, dude.
1: Yeah.
0: Now we're gonna get into the heavy hitters here, into the top 10, and these are just undeniable. At number 9, he always normally had words of wisdom. He was raising a bunch of kids and taking care of other family members at the same time. Danny Tanner.
1: Yeah, that's the easy answer. I imagine he'd be high up the list.
0: He is number 9, and I mean it's like you said, it's almost too easy.
1: Yeah.
0: Like, he was painted as the perfect dad. He was always there for everybody when they needed him.
1: Hey, let his wife die though, so he gets dropped in the ring.
0: What did happen to his wife?
1: I don't know if they say. They probably did, but I imagine it was something sad, like, you know, just disease or something got her.
0: Oh, it would be crazy if there was a story where, like, it was a carjacking and he, like, bitched out and ran away and left his wife to be taken and murdered. That's the story I'm going to start telling from here on out.
1: Oh, kind of dark.
0: Oh, no.
1: Drunk driver.
0: No.
1: Drunk driver.
0: And he was driving. Drunk. He was the drunk driver.
2: Yeah. Went through. It was like the crash.
0: Dude, that's the dark side of Home Alone or that of Full House that nobody tells you about. Danny Tanner killed his wife in a car accident. You're still very much in the mix, just in case anybody wondered. Setting show, you're live. Who's this?
3: Jared,
0: what's up, buddy?
3: Oh, well, I know they're mentioning top dads. I know it's not a contest, but how about Tim Allen from Home Improvement?
1: Oh, that's definitely
0: on. I got to say, my friend, you know that you're speaking to my heart, and if we're going in actual order, I just said Danny Tanner at number 9. Number 8, Tim the Toolman Taylor. Hell of a pick, sir. Dude, him and Jill, just great parents, always busting everybody's balls. He's definitely on my Mount Rushmore of TV dads that I'd be totally cool being my dad. Also a Michigan man, that show also.
1: Oh, is it?
0: That show was based in Detroit, so I felt very, very close to Tim the Toolman Taylor.
1: Sister loved it because she was a JTT fan.
0: Oh, dude, JTT.
1: I hated it because of the older brother. He just had that face that I hated. I'm like, I hate this guy.
0: Well, and that guy went on to be like a bad dude.
1: Yeah, he was like a woman abuser. I was like, made the right decision.
0: You were onto something with Zach?
1: I don't know. He didn't have a JTT face. Who cares?
0: Zach? Yeah, you're right. He a bunch of DUIs. Crazy thing not a lot of people know. He actually is the one who killed Danny Tanner's wife in a DUI.
2: Oh, you're good, Zachary Ty Bryan.
0: It was Zach, yeah. At number seven, I don't want to fight about it. I know that he's not there for you, but he might be the number one for me. He ruled with an iron fist. He had to be, when he had to be heavy-handed, when he had to be stern on the girls or his son, even when he had to go beat up a guy who put his hands on his sister-in-law, the one and only Dan Connor.
1: Who?
0: Dan Connor, Roseanne's husband.
1: Oh, okay, sorry.
0: Who? Got all my man's holding me
2: back. Kinda thick, man, let's get down. He beat up someone in the series?
0: Oh, yeah, when Jackie like showed up to the house and she was like beat up. And then Roseanne's like, what happened? And she's like hugging her in the kitchen. And then Dan comes in and is like, what happened? And then Roseanne's like, he beat the hell out of her. Oh, and Dan storms out. And then he comes back later in the episode and he's got his hand iced up.
1: Oh,
0: and
1: he
0: whooped his ass. I think they came and arrested him, actually. He beat
1: really?
0: The hell out of him, yeah.
1: He beat him that bad, they're like, we got to arrest you.
0: Dan didn't play.
1: He died in that series, right?
0: And no. Roseanne? No, she died. They killed her off.
1: Oh.
0: They killed her off after she compared a woman to somebody from Planet of the Apes.
1: Yeah.
0: She thought the bitch was white. Terrible misunderstanding.
1: And he was the dad in Gemstones.
0: Yes. Well, the grandpa. Technically.
1: He was the dad.
0: Well, like Kenny Power. Kenny was the dad.
1: Yeah.
0: Number five, I'm skipping through a couple. Another one of my most favorite shows, TGIF. Carl Winslow.

0: chick from the newer era, just a funny, fun guy.
1: Let me guess.
0: The kind of guy, the kind of dad that just looks like you wouldn't mind having around.
1: Phil Dunphy?
0: Phil Dunphy.
1: Yeah.
0: Modern Family at number three.
1: Who do you think on this list, if we haven't said them yet or we have, is would have been more like you think you would have been this type of dad?
0: Phil Dunphy, probably.
1: Yeah, that's what I was thinking. That's why I asked.
0: Probably closer to, I'd like to think I'd be the perfect mix of Tim the Toolman Taylor and Phil Dunphy.
1: Yeah, well, they're very similar.
0: Yeah, yeah.
1: Just one's a little more like, he's good with his hands. He's the home improvement guy, right?
0: Oh, yeah, yeah, yeah.
1: But wasn't his show also like he would mess up and then the other guy would like.
0: Well, that was Al Borland would have to step in and go, I don't know about that, Tim. Ha, ha, ha, ha.
1: But that was like a bit. He knew what he was doing, right?
0: Well, hard to say. Okay. I mean, he did like electrocute himself and put a nail through his toe and all sorts of different things. Yeah, that was the whole thing, is that like before they went to commercial, he would hurt himself terribly.
1: And then they used all those for Home Alone. They're like, we should use that for that movie we're making.
0: Number two, it's not for us. I know the show. I know people listening know the show. And for a certain generation, I probably get it. And I'm going to say it because it's number two. Sheriff Andy Taylor from the Andy Griffith Show.
1: Oh, yeah. Pass.
0: Yeah. I just don't know enough. So I'm sure he was a hell of a guy. Shout out to Andy. Sending show. You're live on the air. Who's this?
2: This is Jay. What's up, John?
0: Jay or what? Dave?
2: Jay, what's up, John?
0: Jay, what up, brother?
2: Hey, so I just, Homer Simpson, there's a story about how he ended up working at the power plant. I actually just sent it to your Instagram. If you read it, you will want to put Homer as number one on that list.
0: Give us the cliff Homer's notes. Why did he start working there? Give us the cliff notes.
2: So he got like a job at the bowling alley, which was his dream job. And then Marge told him that she was pregnant with Maggie. So he had to go back to work at the power plant. And Mr. Burns put up a sign on his wall that said, "Don't forget, you're here forever." And he changed it to say, "Do it for her," like he's there for Maggie.
1: Had a quote, but he put a bunch of baby photos of Maggie to cover it up.
2: Yeah.
1: Yeah. So every day he looks at that and he gets to see that.
0: That is heartwarming. Yeah. All right, bump Homer up. 27. Yeah. What are we doing here? The man did it for her.
1: Where does Cal Jacobs rank? Cal Jacobs?
0: Is Euphoria? That... Oh, wait, Euphoria. Oh,
1: Nate's
0: God.
1: Dead?
0: Oh, geez.
1: Where's he ranking?
0: Dude, that would be fun to do as well. The worst TV dads.
1: Yeah, we should compile a list and do that at some point.
0: Because I would say if you, he was like he was a pedophile. Like
1: sexually assaulting classmates of his.
0: Yeah. He was pretty bad.
1: Recording stuff.
0: Yeah. I would put him somewhere near the top of the list.
1: Urinated all over the floor before he left. He's like, all right, peace.
0: R.I.P. to that guy. That was an evil role, but it was a great role. And hold on, stand by. I'm going to take a call so I can tease something.
1: I hate to ask you this.
0: Yeah.
1: If he's on the list. Bill Cosby on the list.
0: Bill Cosby was a little further down the list.
1: Okay.
0: He was. And at the time, he was on the money, but now it's just, it's different. Have you seen that old clip of the Cosby Show
1: where he talks
0: the barbecue sauce, where he spikes the barbecue sauce so everybody will have sex with each other? Sending show, you're live in the mix. What's going on?
3: Hey, it's Rob.
0: What's going on, Rob?
3: Your whole station is static on the radio. I don't know if you know that.
1: Were you listening from in your car?
3: Yeah.
1: Get a new car.
3: Radio to all come on, man.
1: Sorry.
0: I don't know.
1: Sure, it's a nice car.
0: So far, this is an isolated incident. I will say I'm not saying that you're lying, but I'm going to need at least 10 to 30 more people to tell me that this is a problem before I believe it's a problem. But we're gonna run it up the flagpole, okay?
3: Hey, happy Friday. Love you guys.
0: Love you more. Goodbye. I mean, you don't have to call. I mean, if it was all stat. I think we'd be hearing about it if it was a widespread issue. And number one... Diz alluded to it. It is one of, it really truly is. I can watch this a million times. I truly watch this a million times and it will choke me up and it will hit me every single time, no matter what.
1: Mm-hmm.
0: And it is, he is number one. He's number one on the list and I think it's rightfully so. And you could say number one on the list just from this moment alone. And he wasn't even technically Will's dad.
1: Yeah.
4: Wasted my money buying this stupid present.
5: I'm sorry. If there was something that I
4: could. Hey, you know what? You ain't got to do nothing, Uncle Phil. Hey, you know, ain't like I'm still 5 years old, you know? Ain't like I'm going to be sitting up every night asking my mom, when's daddy coming home, you know? Who needs him? Hey, he wasn't there to teach me how to shoot my first.
0: Dude, this kills me.
1: Yeah.
0: Like, literally, I start watching it and I feel like tears in my eyes. Yeah. My skin starts to get little goosebumps.
1: Who came to the realization that even though he's not here, I'm going to still figure this out.
0: It's just and masterfully acted by Will Smith. Yeah. Like just
4: first basket, but I learned, didn't I? Hey, I got pretty damn good at it too, didn't I, Uncle Phil? Got through my first day without him, right? Mm. I learned how to drive. I learned how to shave. I learned how to fight without him. I had 14 great birthdays without him. He never even sent me a damn card. To hell with him!
1: That's so good, that scream.
0: Jesus, man.
1: So good. He breaks his talk to scream out and the man's gone. So good.
4: I need him then and I don't need him now.
5: Will.
4: Now, you know what, Uncle Phil?
0: I'm
4: going to get through college without him. I'm going to get a great job without him. I'm going to marry me a beautiful honey. And I'm going to have me a whole bunch of kids. I'm going to be a better father than he ever was. And I sure as hell don't need him for that. Because ain't a damn thing he could ever teach me about how to love my kids.
0: I'm not crying, but I could.
4: How come you don't want me, man?
1: And it's not even just the line. It's the way he's standing there helpless, bro. He's broken, like, just slouched over. Like,
0: And I mean, Uncle Phil just, I don't know if they were really crying, but it really looks like in that moment, his lip is quivering. I mean, that's one of the best scenes of a sitcom of all time.
1: So there was a big rumor that like this all stemmed from like Will's real life, which is complete false. His dad was like a professor and his mom was something else. They might have been both professors, both in the life. But if you listen to that clip, you could hear Hillary crying on set.
0: Oh, yeah, yeah.
1: Uncle Phil actually brought him in and he goes, now that's acting.
0: Yeah, I have heard that. And that is why Uncle Phil is number one on the list. Do not go anywhere. Full phone lines. I appreciate it. We're going to move it along to the joints.

information today. I guess it's like every other Friday. They're just going to do that for the rest of time. I'll give you the details on if there's anything noteworthy in there. We also have a new, you haven't heard this in a while, Nancy Guthrie update. Supposedly they might know where she is. I'll tell you that. And horseplay. I'm all for horseplay, but how horseplay between two police officers

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0: Drew R. Garabo joins the program every afternoon at 3 o'clock. What up, buddy?
1: Just ruling like John this Friday afternoon.
0: Murder. Did Eminem kill his career, too?
1: Yells.
2: Yeah. I'd say more 50.
0: Yeah. Was it 50 that at one point... Wait, am I getting people mixed up?
1: No.
0: Who bought tickets to somebody's show? 50. It was 50 bought the tickets to Ja Rule's show.
1: Bought all the first row, all the second row.
2: Yeah.
1: So they would be empty when that loser performed.
0: It's just interesting how you can have a moment in time, like more than just one song, like a real moment in time and just no ability to keep it alive. Not a one-hit wonder, an era almost. And just whether you were murked by Eminem or not... Murder, Inc. is no more.
2: Didn't he almost get in a fight on a plane with one of the ex-G-Unit members? Yeah. It might have been Tony Yayo.
1: And Lloyd Banks. I think it was a couple months ago. Yeah, I think so, yeah.
0: Yeah, I don't even think it's... Oh, I think that's one of those beefs that is not settled. Like, there is still hatred between all of those people.
1: Crazy game, that rap game.
0: But you know, this album's got some bangers on it.
1: Unquestionably.
2: Is this Ruled 316 or whatever?
0: Yeah.
1: Who else was in Murder, Inc.? Was that Irv Gotti?
2: He owned it. That was his label.
0: I don't think there was anybody
2: Ashanti
0: else.
2: Was in it.
0: Oh, yeah, she was.
2: Charlie Baltimore.
1: Wait, no, Aaliyah's dead.
2: Cadillac Todd. There was
1: Cadillac Todd?
2: Yeah,
0: oh, dude, OCT? You don't know OCT?
1: I don't know Cadillac Todd.
0: Neither do I.
1: I know Volvo Vinny.
0: Wait.
2: Volvo Vinny.
0: Cadillac, I thought the same thing. Yeah. Who did you think he just said?
1: Todd.
0: Cadillac Ta.
2: That's what I said.
0: I know. We both thought you said
1: We are white
0: Todd.
1: Guys, therefore we thought you said Cadillac Todd.
0: Yeah, he was like the Silk the Shocker of Murder
2: Yeah, he was.
1: Extra K.
0: And let's not forget LaVita Raynor.
2: Don't know who that is.
0: Charlie Baltimore.
2: Yeah, I remember her. She had the wig.
0: Their thing.
2: Down-ass bitch, that was her song.
0: Their thing was, or his thing was like beans. That's what everybody said, is that he was like crazy
1: into
0: ecstasy,
1: MDMA.
0: To the point to where it like ruined his brain and possibly even ruined his career.
2: Oh, Irv. Or Ja Rule. Really?
1: Yeah, that's what they say.
0: That was like his thing.
1: I mean, Fitty liked it too. He says, I got that X if you're into taking drugs.
2: Yeah, but he always says he didn't do drugs. He was just a drug dude, which I don't believe. He said he didn't drink or do drugs. Shut up.
1: I mean, he's got a hell of a physique.
0: He really does. If he's
1: jacked.
0: Whatever his secret is, I'm...
2: Well, that was post-shooting, though, right?
0: I'm here for it.
2: Pre-shooting, was he like that?
1: I don't know. I didn't know him then.
0: Dude, it is crazy. Fitty, like, he's maintained a decent persona. He's got into other things.
1: Sure.
0: But, man, that feeling when Fitty came on the scene, being the guy that was shot however many times, and Eminem brought him in, like, there was this moment where it was like... This is the guy.
2: And wearing the bulletproof vest, all the rappers started doing that after him.
1: That was cool.
0: He kept a little bit of that swag.
1: Dude, he kept a little bit of that vitamin water money.
0: Yeah. He's a
2: lot of stuff.
0: He's a business.
2: Vitamin water, he has the power stuff.
0: That's a TV show, right?
2: Yeah, and it had all these spinoffs, and that did real well, man.
1: He's not a businessman. He's a businessman. Like Cadillac Todd.
2: Remember he went to beat up Diddy early on, and he had said this in an interview because Diddy was like, I'm going to buy you a suit. He's like, you ain't buying me no suit.
0: Oh, you know what happens if Diddy buys you a suit?
1: Yeah. Oh, yeah, you're in his pocket.
0: Yeah. If he gets you a suitie, you got to give him that booty. That's what they all say. We never touched on it. I know that, Diz, you're good with the puff dates. Was there something new came out this week?
2: Child actor.
0: A child actor.
2: He was touched. Yeah. That guy, as soon as he gets out, he's going to be back in court with all these other stuff. He's going to live in the court system, man.
0: Yeah, I don't see him. I don't think there's another side for Diddy. Like, I don't think he comes out and does any. Again, maybe if him and Mace can get back together and put up a couple bangers, Mace can hold him up. But outside of that, I don't see many two things happen for
1: Mace.
0: Him.
1: Still doing that podcast with Cameron.
0: Yeah, which I don't even know that he does music anymore.
1: Yeah.
0: Former Reverend, who then was like, this was fun. I'm going to go back to being a rapper. And now a... semi-successful podcast host.
2: And then when he come back, he went by Murder Mace after he was a pastor, or was that right before?
0: I think it was right before.
2: Okay.
0: He released an album under that, and I don't think it did very well after Harlem World. Then he became the pastor, and then it was the Welcome Back era. He peaked during Harlem World. That's all there is to it. If you are not a fan of the hoopla that will take place on the White House lawn, and you were hoping that it all got shut down, not happening. A federal judge refused earlier today to stop the White House from staging a UFC show this weekend in an elaborate ring already built on the South Lawn to celebrate the nation's 250th anniversary on President Donald Trump's 80th birthday. Let's face it, it's Donald Trump's birthday. Like, if we really wanted to make it about the birthday, we would do it on the 4th of July, right?
1: Sure.
0: Or July 3rd.
1: Yeah.
0: It's to celebrate Donald Trump's birthday. I thought it was, I think it's already falling apart, but I did think it was funny that there was supposedly rumors there was going to be a big peace treaty signing in Europe, and it was going to be on Sunday, and Donald Trump was like, I can't make it. I got to be here for the UFC. I'm going to send J.D. Vance instead. The district judge is allowing organizer to use the White House lawn as the venue for Sunday's planned UFC mixed martial arts event. So it will take place, all things considered.
1: Everybody will be fine.
0: It will be. We'll be Monday. The sun will come up again, I promise.
1: Don't let it ruin your weekend.
0: Dude, massive. We live in an era now where anytime like this happens, I just assume it's Iran or bad actors. Facebook and Instagram went down big time this morning for extended periods of time. Did you have problems get onto it?
1: No, it must have hit me in a gap because I think I was off for a couple hours, and then I saw Instagram and Meta are down. I was like,
0: yeah, hundreds of thousands of users this morning affected by a widespread outage impacting Meta's Instagram, Facebook, and Messenger on Friday, with reports flooding social media. We are also having issues here. Did you hear?
1: I did not.
0: Did you hear that we're hearing about the
2: static?
0: Yeah, I guess the widespread issues with the signal.
1: Dylan says it's your fault.
0: Yeah, it is. It is. I actually, what I didn't tell everybody is I spilled a full cup of coffee on the board right before the static started.
1: Not here, but I've done that in my career.
0: Oh, yeah, you did. And you like toasted the board, right?
1: I fried the board at about 6:15 in the morning, and it was the dumbest thing. I asked my coworker what time it was. I never wear a watch. I had a board in front of me, and she goes, I don't know. So I look at the watch I don't wear that had my coffee in it and dumped a coffee into the board. And it sounded like this. Oh my God, I think I just.
2: Oh no.
1: Everything started flashing like a disco.
2: It was like Simpsons. You got a 513, Homer.
1: Oh, dude.
2: He's like, oh, a 513. Just pour water over the board.
0: I think that's almost like one of those nightmares. Like, yes. Like it's like the serving dreams when you can't get out of the weeds, or you have too many people, or the radio dreams. Like you spill something on the board and then none of the buttons work. You can't go to break. You can't do anything. By the way, Drew, because yes. I feel like you pull from different
1: eras.
0: I was going to say era, but yeah. I meant shows as a whole. If you had to pick a TV dad to be your dad, who would it be?
1: To be my dad.
0: Yeah, like in a false world, you get to pick any TV dad to be your actual dad. Who would it be?
1: I like the ignorance of Homer, but he's just too volatile and unpredictable. I'm not looking to get choked. I like Howard Cunningham from Happy Days. I thought he was very supportive of Richie and Joni.
0: He was high on the list, too.
1: Yeah, I heard you mention Sheriff Andy Taylor. He just got a bit preachy with Opie sometimes. That's not him. Mike Brady was always pretty cool.
2: Oh, man, these are all old.
0: Oh, the Brady Bunch.
1: These are the ones I grew up with. Yeah. Walter White.
0: This is something that I did not ask when discussing Homer. Would you have to say that Homer was an alcoholic?
1: Yeah. Oh, yeah.
0: I mean, he definitely always had the beer. Like, I don't know how much beer he was drinking, and they never made it seem like it was a problem, but the guy did appreciate his booze.
2: Yeah, he drank himself into, like, sleeps and stuff.
1: Yeah. I mean, Barney Gumble's the big alcoholic on the show, but Homer's definitely in that club.
0: Well, what did Barney do? Was he the...
1: Hi, Homer!
0: Was he a janitor?
2: All the time.
0: Was he a janitor?
1: He didn't really have a job.
2: Did he?
1: No. No, he was a crusty imitator on one episode. But I don't
2: probably
1: think
2: on welfare or something.
1: Yeah, I don't think. Yeah, he did live the life of someone on assistance.
2: Yeah.
1: I don't think he had a gig.
2: Where would Homer rank out of 20 for you?
1: If I had to make like 20 TV dads that I would like to be mine, Homer would be at 21.
2: Oh, wow.
1: Yeah,
2: oh,
1: really? I would not want him as a father. I wouldn't learn anything from him.
2: He's done a lot
1: him.
2: Of good stuff.
1: Yeah, he's done nothing.
2: The oldest stuff where he's trying to make the car with Bart and stuff like that.
1: He had to be forced to do that by guilt. That's he's good. A
2: okay,
1: terrible
2: what about
1: father.
2: The saxophone for Lisa?
1: Saxophone.
0: And he also, you give me like Bart Simpson vibes, so he would have choked the hell out of you repeatedly, probably.
2: That's really
1: I'm definitely Bart. So I got to get back. As on top of my head, a combination of Walter White and Tony Soprano.
0: I heard
1: Walter
0: you White. Guys. I heard you guys. He loved his family. Yeah. Sweet car. I heard you guys yesterday briefly talk about Modern Family, and Phil Dunphy was high on the list as well.
1: He's great.
0: He's a pretty fun, cool dad.
1: Oh, I heard you guys discussing Dan Connor. He was a damn good dad.
0: He was a great
1: dad. He
0: loved
1: his family.
0: He worked hard, and he was just stern enough. I think did he have a drinking problem at one point?
1: I think there was a need for him to kind of clean it up a little bit.
0: They also hit hard. Like, I think you think back at Roseanne and you're like, Roseanne, they were doing some hard hitting episodes. Every sitcom did, but shout out to Dan Conner.
2: Yeah, Dan Connolly.
1: Not him. Dr. Cliff Huxtable.
0: Oh yeah, he was deep on the list too.
2: Too many lessons. I would be pissed if that was my dad.
1: He never yelled at Theo though. Yeah. He's like, Theo, you and cockroach come down and I'll teach you how to drug a bitch.
0: It seems that every year around this time, everybody re-remembers that we live in Florida and it is brutally hot this time of year. But that may be an understatement. Going into next week, a very rare extreme weather warning for the state of Florida next week. They are saying next week could go down as one of the hottest weeks in the history of the state of Florida. The hottest feel-like temperatures ever seen. There is a high pressure system that will camp out over the state of Florida. There will be extremely high humidity. Feel like temperatures all the way up to possibly the 110s. And the greatest part of all, there will be no relief. They say the nights will not be getting any cooler. So just be prepared. I don't know what the hell you can do. Shout out to all the hot jobbers out there. A lot of people pointing out not the best tourist weather for all of the folks that are coming to Miami to be a part of the World Cup game next week into the next weekend. So just know, be prepared, whatever the hell you can do. It's always hot here, but next week might be the hottest. Have you... either of you seen, and I think there's one guy or one family who's kind of going more viral than others, but a lot of people from other countries are coming to America for the first time to be a part of the World Cup, and they're really highlighting, like, all these foreigners trying American things for the first time.
2: Yeah.
0: Like Waffle House, Chili's, all of these different things. And it's fun because it's all good for the most part. I think there is this... maybe for certain reasons, this unspoken thing that the rest of the world looks at us like we're just big fat dummies, which is kind of true. But it's nice to see these people coming over here and being like, damn, Waffle House, what is up? This is a game changer. I love it.
1: If you were from another country and had never had any American chain restaurant, which one do you think you would immediately love the most?
0: Chain restaurant.
1: Yeah.
0: It's hard not to say Chili's. I mean, you already mentioned it, but Chili's just, it just feels so like you could go upper level, you know what I mean? Like, you could go with a Carrabba's or a steakhouse or something like that. And that, I feel like good food is good food to a certain extent. So if you want more of the American experience, over the top food, getting yourself a triple dipper with mini burgers in a beef queso skillet, like, that to me is just you indulge yourself when you're there. It just feels like it represents America a little bit better.
2: I would think that it's more like a buffet because you're like, look at all this food that they just throw out. And people are stacking their plates, not eating the whole thing, throwing them out, getting more food. I imagine they don't have a lot of buffets like that in a lot of countries where they're like. So that would be my pick. What's that, like an IHOP or something?
1: A Shoney.
0: IHOP isn't a buffet.
2: It's not? Okay.
1: No.
2: Golden Corral.
0: That's yes.
1: The GoCo.
2: Yeah.
1: Yeah, I'm a breakfast whore, so I would probably go either IHOP or Waffle House. I would just be like, my God, I come here and they cook delicious pancakes for me.
2: Yeah.
1: I don't know where I'm from.
2: Yeah, that was a weird accent.
1: Yeah, I was Eastern Europe somewhere.
2: The car drives you.
0: I saw, like, Ron DeSantis was, like, trolling. I think he was actually a player. He was pulling up, and they were in Florida, and he goes, we just got to the sea. And Ron DeSantis retweeted and said, it's actually the Gulf, but enjoy your visit. Dude, Ron DeSantis has gotten very active on social media. He went through a phase where he was posting so much about pro wrestling. He was like interacting with like pro wrestling polls and like questions of like, who is the greatest pro wrestler? And he was like resharing them. And he's I don't know, maybe he's getting ready for whatever's after politics. But he's he seems to just be poking around other areas of the like some. I saw last night somebody put up a tweet that said hardest decision you'll ever have to make. Kurt Cobain or Robert Plant.
1: What did he say?
0: He retweeted and said, not a tough decision at all, Robert Plant.
1: He seems like more of a Robert Plant guy.
0: Yeah, he's, you know, he's just letting everybody know what he stands for.
1: You think he's done with politics?
0: No. Okay. I think if anything, maybe he's trying to show people he's not a robot in big white boots. And he's saying like, look, I'm a dude. I like rock music. I like wrestling. I'm an American. Yeah.
1: Kurt Cobain or Robert Plant for you?
0: Robert Plant.
1: Yeah, same.
0: Not, yeah, it's
2: yeah
0: just,
2: same,
0: same,
2: same.
1: I mean, I liked Nirvana, but I mean, you can't. You know, it's a classic. Yeah,
0: it's just hard to beat. It's been a long time since we've had a Guth date, and I have to say I don't see this being an answer, but We can pretend. Volunteers now searching for Nancy Guthrie in Mexico after an anonymous tip claiming her remains are in an area close to the border with Arizona. The Buscando Corazones Collective in the city of Nogales, Sonora has previously discovered more than 25 unmarked graves in the area where the tip came in saying that Nancy is up in there as well. The leader of the collective said they received a tip claiming that her remains are buried in one of the streams in an area known as Mariposa. It is located right near the Arizona border. Such a bizarre unsolved mystery. And that I think when people conjure up things in their mind, they don't think you can go into an affluent person's home with connections to a famous media personality, steal their mom, and then just get away.

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1: That is nuts.
2: That document. You ended up watching that too, where they were walking the guy that kidnapped her. They were like walking through town, and they had her in a camp, like right behind the house for a little bit of time.
3: What was it? What was the thing she said to him? The cop asked her.
2: Oh,
3: it was like douse not douse, or something.
1: Douse thyself.
3: But yes, I did see it.
2: Yeah, she did have a very ominous thing that she said to the cops to let them know that it was actually her.
1: Oh.
2: Related, unrelated, because it's creepy and this is all creepy vibes type things. Have you started or heard anything? We were talking about it during the last commercial break. Cape Fear. Have you started it yet?
1: We're finishing Your Friends and Neighbors right now. And when we get done with that, Cape Fear's our next one.
2: Dude, it is really, it's a crazy thing because when you watch it, it's done so much like just a classic over-the-top movie. And to have the fingers of Steven Spielberg and Martin Scorsese a part of it with Amy Adams and Patrick Wilson and the guy whose name I can't remember but is the psycho from No Country for Old Men.
1: Javier Bardem.
2: Yep, that's the guy. It is just, it's kind of a masterpiece. It's very, very weird. It's scary, but just the way that it's presented and filmed, it feels like we haven't seen anything quite like it for a while. And I think when we talked to Gordy on Monday, he may have said, or somebody said, that all of the episodes are out. It's still only two episodes, maybe three now. I think a new one came out today. Highly, highly recommended, though. I don't remember the movie totally. I believe it takes a different spin on the movie. Like, let me ask you what you remember about the movie.
1: Everything.
2: So, okay, so he gets out of prison or whatever happens, and he goes after his lawyer.
1: Yeah.
2: What happened with the lawyer? Like, she just didn't get him off, right? She didn't get him off on the charge?
1: Well, it was a he. It was Nick Nolte.
2: Okay.
1: And he did not call, I think, a certain witness to the
2: stand. Okay, okay. So that story is different, and I'm not going to give away much. I'm just going to give away this element. It's way worse because his lawyer was Amy Adams, the lady, and she obviously tried to talk him into pleading out, and he ended up being guilty and going to prison. But then she immediately married the prosecutor. So when he gets out of prison, she's married to the prosecutor played by Patrick Wilson.
1: Oh, that sounds good.
2: Yeah, it's really it's very good, and he plays it. It's like a slow burn, super high tension where, like, you kind of think that maybe he's not the psycho that you know he is. It's very, very good. And you can tell that the high-level names of a Spielberg and a Scorsese are involved just in the way that it looks.
1: I can't wait to see it because part of the appeal to the movie was just what you said, that building of tension. Yeah. But, like, the casting in the movie, from Joe Don Baker to De Niro to Juliette Lewis, amazing.
2: The only thing is, I believe in the movie, De Niro had almost like a bizarre Southern, like New Orleans kind of thing.
1: Counselor. Yeah.
2: The guy, the psycho, Katie, in this version of it, he has the same, it's like his same accent in real life. It's like something from another place. I think Spain is where they say. So he doesn't.
1: Oh.
2: I was kind of looking forward to hearing that dude try to pull off a creepy New Orleans accent, but he just speaks.
1: Are you my friend? That's what he says to Joe Don Baker. Are you my friend?
2: The character, I saw a piece of it recently. The character that dude played in No Country for Old Men.
3: Oh, man.
2: The scene where he goes into the guy at the station. He's got the quarters, and he hit the damn, was it like an air compressor or something that he would put up to people's head?
3: Yeah.
2: Underrated psychopath in a movie.
1: I've never seen it.
2: Oh, really?
3: Yeah. I never.
2: That feels like something you would have totally seen.
1: I know. I've tried to watch it two or three times, and every time I just end up falling asleep.
2: Yeah, it's
1: slow.
2: It's another slow burn.
1: Slow.
3: It speeds up after the first
1: Coen Brothers movie or no?
2: I think it is.
1: Yeah, I got it. All their movies are slow, and I love Fargo, and I love Raising Arizona.
2: So I don't know if this is it's on a schedule of like every other Friday or every other Friday, but another Friday and another day of a treasure trove of UFO documents. U.S. officials now say, this is the most interesting thing of it all, they say there is a location that they have honed in on in the Northeast where there is an abundance of UFO activity. Unexplained glowing orbs frequently appear in the middle of the night. The site's existence reported by

0: the FBI in this new declassified drop. They don't say exactly where it is, but it's in the Northeast over top of a secluded pond. And the sightings began in 2021 and have continued at irregular intervals. The information released on Friday is significant because the resident who reported the sightings to the FBI in October of 2024 is considered credible. And I guess has provided a bunch of recorded footage that is now in these files. And the FBI is pretty much documenting and monitoring this area for the abundance of UFO activity at this location. It could be a breakthrough because the objects are similar to descriptions supplied by witnesses from other areas around the world with one-off reports. The fact that it's happening in this area so often might lead to some answers or answers that they already have. But again, a lot of bad cell phone video, a lot of radar footage from fighter jets and things like that. My belief that this could be all used to lull us to sleep is a possibility. I've been seeing, tied right into this, not the best reviews for the Disclosure film, the Steven Spielberg new movie. Oh. The idea that I think he had inside information and was going to slowly or somehow disclose aliens through the movie, I think that's no longer the thought, because I'm hearing two things. Three things. Slow, long, 2.5 hours long, and almost no aliens.
1: Yeah, so, I'll tell you, on Monday, we're seeing it tonight.
0: Oh, you are seeing it.
1: Yeah, I got tickets.
0: I'll be very curious to see your thoughts. I mean, Spielberg, you taught me this. Hasn't done much in a long time for being all in. I'll be very curious to get your review. Emily Blunt. Lovely lady.
1: She is. I heard TM for a second with Johnny and Joe this morning, and I had to turn it because I don't want any spoilers.
0: Oh yeah, I did hear he was going to have him on at some point.
1: Yeah, but like you said, not a lot of alien stuff. It's more about the people, like Emily Blunt and her husband. But I saw the long trailer, and it looked interesting.
0: Yeah, I mean, I outside, you just, reviews are interesting. Because I for the most part, have found that I like a lot of movies that are poorly reviewed. I will look at the Rotten Tomatoes and see it, and it really means nothing for me. But I also think it's fairly certain at this point I like a lot of bad stuff.
1: Sure. And that's great. Did you guys see Obsession yet? Speaking of movies that are highly rated on Rotten Tomatoes.
0: No. That was the other one you saw in the theaters.
2: It's like the creepy thriller or whatever.
1: Yeah, it's really good.
0: Yeah, there's the movies are back.
1: I tell you, people are going to them.
0: Yeah, they're definitely. And I think big movies like Spielberg getting back involved in... it's funny. I think I pulled the story. I don't have it in front of me. I heard you throw a slight jab at 22 Jump Street. They're doing it's now been cleared. Everybody's back on board for Jonah Hill and Channing Tatum. 24 Ice Cube as well. 24 Jump Street coming soon. Those are funny movies.
1: I didn't see any.
0: Didn't see any of them?
1: No, dude. 21 Jump Street was one of my favorite early Fox shows with Johnny Depp. That's all the 21 Jump Street I need.
0: I also don't think that, other than the name and a little bit of the theme, I really think that's where it begins and ends. Yeah. Like, this is a straightforward, very stupid, over-the-top comedy, which I know that the show was not at all.
2: No.
0: And Channing Tatum, sleeper funny.
2: Thank you.
1: Yeah. He's very funny.
0: Yeah.
2: That actually made me like him, because I hated him for the longest time. They're like, oh, he's a heartthrob, blah, blah, blah. He was a side character in some movie, with Vince Vaughn, and he was so funny. And I go, this guy's got it. Yeah. And then he just went on to just kill it in comedy.
0: Was it 21 or 22 where they have the drug? They have the
2: 21.
0: It was 21.
2: There's the stages.
0: There's a drug that they're trying to, really, that they're in the school trying to find the person who's dealing this drug.
2: But HFS.
0: The drug is like a weird thing that like sends you through these five different phases of bizarre behavior. And it's a... You'll never watch it, but I promise you, if you ever did, you would laugh your ass off repeatedly.
1: All right. In the first one, is that Channing and Ice Cube?
0: Channing, Jonah.
2: Ice Cube's the what's it called again? The lieutenant?
0: Yeah, he's like the head Captain, cop guy Chief. Who,
2: It's a fun movie, man. You'll never
1: watch it. Yeah, all right. I mean, next time I need a stupid comedy, I'll put it on.
0: There's just too many things out there to get you to watch all of it at this point.
1: I know, we got to go back to Dutton Ranch. We loved that first episode.
0: Yeah,
1: how many episodes have there been so far?
0: So, one, two, three, four. I think today may be the fifth episode.
1: Okay.
0: I believe fifth episode came out today. Very, very good.
1: Yeah, Benning looks great. I mean, she's really, really good as a matriarch.
0: She's so that yeah. is such an interesting character, and like just scratching the surface of what she's up to.
1: I bet.
0: And Taylor Sheridan does it again.
1: You guys got to watch that Your Friends and Neighbors. James Marsden in the new season is so good, and Jon Hamm is brilliant.
0: Is it sad?
1: No.
0: Oh, it's not.
1: No. I mean, there are sad moments, but Jon Hamm loses his very high paying job as an investor, and then he starts breaking into his rich friend's house and neighbors' houses to fence their stuff. It's funny. It's intense. There's some sad moments, but it's brilliant.
0: Every time you say that, my mind automatically goes to the show that we've been watching, and it's been taking us forever for some reason. Is the new season of Four Seasons?
1: Oh yeah, Oh God, have you? Speaking of Carell, have you seen Rooster?
0: We watched one episode of it.
1: Dude, yeah. It's so cheesy.
0: The Four Seasons is so interesting. And what makes it even more interesting is that they dropped the new season like the day or the day after the finale of Euphoria aired. And Ali, who, if you watched Euphoria, you know, is a main part of the final scenes of that show. And is this badass, insane dude. He is
1: gay as hell.
0: Flamingly gay man in that show. And it's just... I'd have to go back and watch it. I didn't remember it being so sad. Like this new season,
1: yeah.
0: After what happened at the end of the first season, somebody died, major that we already mentioned. Like this new season it's all kind of sad. I love Will Forte, and that's why I'm powering through. But I still don't know if I would recommend it to people.
1: Yeah, it's got that melancholy.
0: It does. It's feel. You know, just like old friends trying to stay friends and keep their marriages together, and it's
1: real life stuff.
0: Yeah, it is. I want to forget about all those things in the world.
2: So he's in Euphoria and he's like Muslim, and then Four Seasons is like Muslim.
1: That's Coleman Domingo, baby.
0: Yeah, it's a very. I think I watched the finale of that in the first episode of the new season on the same day.
1: Yeah,
0: it's a bit of a departure.
1: It's abrupt.
0: Yeah. All right, don't go anywhere. When we come back, more joints to fire up. I'll give you that story about the horse playing police officers. That's a real thing that led to somebody being shot. And anytime I'm scrolling through big news platforms and I see Bigfoot on the loose, I'm going to be forced to bring it to you. We'll do that in a bit more as we'll be sending it home.

0: higher and higher. It probably feels like you got punched in the face. Well, what if I could tell you someone's going to look at that electric bill, find out if they can lower it, and then give you $100 just for doing so. This is not a joke, not a raffle, not a drawing. $100 in your hand. 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
3: In Tampa, an accident has the right lane blocked along southbound I-75 just past 301. There's also a minor accident along Orient Road to the north of Hillsborough Avenue. In Clearwater, there's a lot of activity from a bad wreck westbound on Drew Street approaching Highland Avenue. This is Jim with traffic.
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15: I'm Fox 13 Chief Meteorologist Paul Delgado. Weather pattern locked in through the weekend. Any storms ending tonight? Lows about 80. Coming up on Saturday, a mix of sun and clouds. There'll be storms around. They'll drift inland during the day and a high temperature up near 90.
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0: just like doesn't feel the same.
1: Pac Biggie rivalry that led to the Jets up.
0: Maybe that's what it was. It was like when everybody wasn't killing everybody, it was fun.
2: It's when gangster rap was big. That early 2000s?
1: Oh, yeah. Funkmaster Flex dropping bombs on tracks.
0: Welcome.

0: 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Encouraged to get your tickets ahead of time. It is in the realm of possibility. You'll be able to get one, but you need, and it would be best to get it ahead of time to ensure your spot.
1: John, was the last time you were in Al Lang Stadium about 10 years ago when we all went to the Rowdies game together?
0: You're absolutely right.
1: I thought it might
0: be. You were absolutely right.
1: Yeah,
0: dude, we went with a, do you remember, wait, do you remember the whole crew that we went with?
1: Okay, let me think
0: about
1: this.
0: You might leave some of the names unmentioned, I believe. Well, actually, maybe not. Maybe not. Maybe not.
1: Okay, so you, me,
0: yeah.
1: Danielle, the date I had, who's a super nice lady, I think she moved to Europe or something, very nice lady, Seth, Phoebe.
0: Yep.
1: Who else?
0: Holly.
1: Really?
0: Yeah. I don't know if her date was there. Yes.
1: Holly.
0: And I only
1: Not Miguel?
0: Know, no, I only know that because there's a photo that pops up on my Google Photos as a memory every year.
1: Yeah.
0: And it's Danielle walking down the sidewalk in St. Pete with Holly's daughter as we were walking into the game. That's the only reason I remember that.
1: I'll be honest with you. You would give me 500 names and I wouldn't have remembered. And no offense to her, we're still friends, but damn.
0: She was there. We make our return after 10 years tonight, Al Lang Stadium. Make your plans. It's going to be a hell of a time. Rumor has it that Ken Welch and Charlie Crist are going to face off at center field.
1: The real mayor is going to be there, though, and that's Pete.
2: Yeah.
0: It is funny because, did you hear any of him?
1: No, I saw him and we talked for a sec.
0: Because he always plays along, but I was really leaning into, like, the real mayor, wink, wink, is going to be there. And I think he appreciates it only so much. Like, we may make it borderline uncomfortable for him with as much as I acknowledge him and others do as our mayor.
1: Here's how much regard and respect I have for Mayor Pete. He is the only reason I would like to see the Rays stay in St. Petersburg because he's so passionate about it. Mark Ferguson's nice, too. Don't get me wrong. And I love Fergs, but the passion that Pete has for keeping the Rays here, that makes me not go in as hard as I would.
0: Yeah, he's a legend. He's my mayor, you know.
1: Well, maybe he'll cut you a break when you get pulled over on that golf cart. I heard you earlier, Diz. Nice job.
0: I will have to I will probably have to call Ken Welch for that one. Sadly. That's what I'll have to bet.
1: You'll make a connection tonight.
0: Yeah.
1: Hey, Ken, remember this face.
0: Yeah, I'm going to have to hedge my bets. I'm going to lean into Ken Welch and go, you're the mayor. I can't wait for you to continue being our mayor. And then when I meet Charlie Crist, I'll go, you got this prick. You got him. Bury him. You're the real leader of our city. It is so weird and interesting. Charlie Crist, who was governor of our state and everything, now making the run to be the mayor of St. Pete. It is. He also tried to do... Did he come back and try to be governor again?
1: Yeah.
0: I think he did.
1: Oh, he absolutely did. And he went from one party to the other. Like, what? The minute you do that, you abandon the Republicans for the... what are you really saying?
0: It is. I agree. That being said, I can see it more organically happening now more than ever. Just because parties have pushed themselves so far to both sides that at some point you go... I think I'm kind of vibing with these people. That happens to me on a biweekly basis. I'm Red John. I'm like, I'm feeling a little purple, a little blue. What's going on over here? So it'll be interesting to see. I imagine with the experience in politics and everything he has that it's going to be a tough race for Mayor Ken.
1: Yeah, and to your point, I find myself going away from the left more than ever before because they become anti-Semitic. Yeah. I mean, like how many of those from the river to the sea and free Palestines have infected the Democrat Party?
0: Yeah, everything has been flipped on its head. Like, if you gave an example to somebody in the early 90s of what each party was now, they've almost traded places in a weird in a lot of key issues.
1: Oh, dude, the extremes have absolutely flip-flopped.
0: Just a little horseplay amongst friends. The video is just wild to watch because this isn't horseplay. All of the stories say horseplay. And I know that one of them obviously used the term, but a chaotic horseplay incident, a Pasadena Police Department parking structure ended with one officer accidentally shooting another, according to the newly released video and officials. September 7th, 2025, so it took a minute for all this to get out. They were preparing to start their shift at a facility in a parking garage, and what happens in the video is that the one vehicle pulls up, and you can see on the dash cam, there's two cops standing there. One of the cops, little joke, little horseplay, pulls his gun out and points it directly at the officer that is in the car.
1: Oh, that's a good
0: and
1: one.
0: Then from what I can tell happens, the officer in the car, little bit of horseplay, pulls their gun out, But the play went a little too far because they pulled the trigger and shot the other guy. in the shoulder.
1: You got to lose your gig. I'm sorry. I know you didn't mean for that to happen, but you showed such reckless lack of judgment that you can't be a cop anymore.
0: Yeah. Idiots. They say disciplinary action has been taken, but I don't know that either of them lost their job. Horseplay? What a phrase.
2: Drew, are you the only child?
1: No, I have a half-brother and a sister.
2: Okay, John, I know obviously you have siblings. It reminds me of if you ever hurt your sibling and they start crying, you're like, shh, yeah. I'm sorry.
1: That is true.
2: It's not that bad, it's not that bad. Yeah, that's why I imagine the cop did. Yeah, it's like, yeah. You're good. Don't tell chief, you're good.
1: Weren't they shoot him in the body?
0: It was like in the shoulder.
1: Oh, yeah, you're going to be fine.
0: Yeah.
2: In and out, you're good.
1: A little butter on
2: I see an exit wound. Shut up, pussy.
0: I would have loved to know what meeting happened where they really decided to run with the term horseplay. Because the statement says, horseplay and or failure to adhere to safety rules and standards of professional conduct will not be tolerated, coming from the police chief. Yeah. Horseplay is... like an Indian burn, yeah. A little bit of light tickling, a little, let me get you in a headlock.
2: I used to work at AMC, and when we were ushers, we'd have the brooms, we'd like sword fight.
0: Classic,
2: with the brooms,
0: right.
2: With the brooms.
0: Yeah.
2: And that's horseplay.
0: Classic, classic horseplay.
2: Yeah.
1: Yeah.
0: Shooting your fellow officer, not horseplay, if I may say. As a defender and a supporter of good old-fashioned roughhousing physicality in horseplay, These officers give horseplay a bad name.
1: You do like horseplay. Here, if you're a 911 dispatcher, here's horseplay. Hey, we need all officers to head to Ligma immediately. Please, all officers, head to Ligma. You know.
0: By the way, has that kid popped up again and tried to get you with another D's Nets joke?
1: Couple of them.
0: Oh, since the Ligma and the Imagine Dragons,
1: and he tried one more, and that just opens the door for all of these.
0: It really
1: idiots.
0: Does. I have heard. Yeah, it does. It makes people feel like it's now a competition between them and that guy. I've heard them coming out of the woodwork.
1: May I give them a little inside information? If I'm on guard that someone just did it, wait at least an hour, and I will lower my guard. But in the next 15 to 30 minutes, I'm going to be like,
2: got Mo good though.
1: Oh, dude.
0: You got him again yesterday.
1: Twice this week.
2: The Chef Boyardee.
1: I got him then, and then I got him yesterday.
0: Albanese.
1: And thanks to John, who texted me about a certain kind of gummy, and I pretended not to know how to say it.
2: That's how you get it. When you think they're helping you.
1: That's how to get me.
2: That's how he got me.
0: When you go back and listen to the tape of the greatest D's Nuts joke ever got on Drew, you really have to, and I'm not trying to give anybody the handbook, you've got to find a wrinkle within something that he's passionate about, and he wants to school you on and either give you correct information or correct your information. And he's got to be so passionate about the topic that you get him off kilter enough to just say it rather than think about it. And when that guy asked you about Public Enemy and got you with the Chuck D.
3: Well, you know, I'm in passionate delivery of a Chuck D.
0: Yeah. It just feels like you've got to, like, you've almost got to tap into the deeper layers of Drew's brain.
1: 100%.
0: To get there.
1: May I give you a very morbid assignment?
0: Okay.
1: If I do happen to expire any time between now and, all say, right, like 2050,
0: all right,
1: would you please, I don't want a funeral, maybe a celebration life, but would you just do an hour on my D's Nuts philosophy and how masterfully I brought it to the Tampa Bay radio audience?
0: It'll be a TED Talk. It'll be a full-blown TED Talk. We'll see if we can get like WFLA or Fox 13 to carry it live on television as well.
1: Thank you.
0: Maybe I can do it even live from your wake.
1: Yes, please.
0: Yeah, top of, I don't know, your final wishes, but it would be nice if your taxidermy body could be there with me.
1: I want to be burned.
0: We'll
1: thank
0: do like
1: you.
0: A can we do a, like a Puerto Rican funeral
1: before
0: just
1: you
0: for
1: burn
0: the day
1: me. Yeah,
0: so we'll have you there with like all your favorite
1: big
0: things
1: blunt.
0: You have a big J. You'll be a golf club in your hand.
1: Oh, that's so great.
0: Just in
1: boom box with some rap music. Birdie
0: that.
1: Like Birdie has to be there if she's alive. She's gonna like sit on my lap the whole time.
2: As soon as you got him in that clip, my favorite part was obviously, Mo knew as soon as Abby goes, soon as the D left my mouth, it's like, yo.
1: Oh, I know. I can't believe I didn't pick up on that. Every time I watch a video, which is a lot, I think, why didn't you pick up on as soon as the D left my mouth?
0: It was
1: that's another segment right
0: there. It was a high-level moment. You know, sometimes you let your emotions get you.
1: You're right.
0: I
1: was OG Ananobi.
0: we're going to honk a conk here in a second. But first, let me tell you about Bubble Down Car Wash. You got to go unlimited. There are a bunch of things here in the state of Florida that can make your vehicle dirty, whether it's the bugs, the pollen, the rain, the birds, the sand from the beach. But when you go unlimited, You can go through any time that you need. Long wash tunnels, spacious vacuums, and an amazing staff. Tampa, Brandon, Riverview, Wesley Chapel, Palm Harbor, Spring Hill, South Tampa, and now Clearwater on Belcher. Get in there. You will have the cleanest car in town every time you bull down. Can I real quick? Can I? It's ball adjacent with the boys. Have you guys seen the clip of Timothy Chalamet leaving the Garden?
1: Yeah.
0: Where he is loses his mind and starts partying with everybody?
2: No.
0: Dude, so I've been seeing and reading a lot that like people are claiming Timothy Chalamet might be one of the biggest Knicks fans out there, really. Yeah. I guess he used to wait outside of the Garden when he was like 8 years old to get autographs and stuff.
1: I didn't know this.
0: He's walking out like through the general public, and this big group of dudes is like starts kind of just like, yo. He goes and stands in the middle of them, goes crazy, takes off his jacket and his shirt. He's doing what looks like gang signs to the camera, like losing it. He's an interesting dude.
1: You know what? I take it back. Marty Supreme wasn't that bad.
2: Yeah. He was with his... Never mind. I was going to say Nick fans.
1: Don't they call them Nick with an ER on the end, Izzy?
2: Yeah.
1: I can't say that.
2: Yeah.
0: Bachers?
1: Yeah. That's good. Bacchus, actually. Yeah. Bacchus is aggressive.
0: And they can wrap it up tomorrow, right?
1: They can, but they will not, John.
0: I heard you guys saying that.
1: We're looking at a game 7 in San Antonio because I think that New York loses at home as well. Winner takes all.
0: Come see us tonight at Al Lang for the big party. Tomorrow, it's an action-packed day. Check out the social media at the John Senning to find out about the Elijah Craig bottle drop at Liquor Depot, 9 a.m. Tampa Bay Outdoor Kitchens from 12 to 2. We'll be back on Monday live. Have a great weekend. We're going to honk these conks and send you into the weekend the right way. For Team USA.

0: Dude, I think we all had, yeah. I think we hit the trifecta there.
1: Yeah, I think that was one of the first times that we hit the dough, the ray, Diz, and the meat.
0: Your conch was coming through.
1: Oh,
0: nice.
1: Good job, Diz. Way to step up with that conch.
0: Drew Garabba Live headed your way in mere moments. Goodbye. Thank you, Diz. Thank you, Drew. Thank you, Mayor Pete.
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3: A disabled vehicle has the three right lanes blocked along southbound I-75 at Fowler. Another disabled vehicle has the left lane blocked along southbound I-275 just past the interchange. There's a wreck with blockage northbound on 56th Street at Sly, and westbound on Tampa Road, the two right lanes are blocked at East Lake. This is Jim with traffic.
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0: took an indie rock song from 1995 to get me really, really psyched for the World Cup. I'm not going to lie. I was sitting there last night after a great episode of Your Friends and Neighbors on Apple TV, and I was like, man, you know, I'm out at a World Cup watch party next weekend, a really big one. I got to talk to you about it, too, because it's on Juneteenth. But I'm out there early, so it's not a big mess right now. They're just details that need to be worked out. But bottom line, next Friday, I'm going to be out at a World Cup watch party. So, you know me, I like to pour myself into stuff. Now, I remember there was this band that I really dug in the mid-90s because I was into some everything indie rock. The more dissonant, the better. Although I did like some poppy-leaning kind of stuff like this, Air Miami. I think it was when the World Cup was in Miami.
1: Would have had to be, I would imagine.
0: Yeah. And then I listened to that song on my Apple Music. I was like, yeah. Yeah, I could be excited for the World Cup. Sure, why not? I would put myself at about 3.5 footballs right now on a scale of 1 to 5. If you had to rate your own, and you don't have to manufacture enthusiasm here, you know that, Maurice, we're authentic. Where would you, how many footballs would you give yourself, uno to cinco?
1: I would give myself one bet on Spain to win the whole thing is my interest.
0: Okay, I got you. So you're not, like, are you making a large bet or a small bet?
1: The return will be large.
0: Okay, because they're the favorite. Yeah. I know enough to know that España is the favored team to win the World Cup. But, like, there's got to be some underdog to make the finals. That's what I want to find is, like, a Madagascar or, like, a Nicaragua.
1: I think Cindy said Iran. Everybody's sleeping on them.
0: They might sleep on Iran. Maybe Luxembourg if they're I don't think they have a team. Perhaps New Zealand. Does New Zealand? Are the Kiwis? Dude, do they got a team?
1: Yeah. You know, and not to manufacture anything. I don't know
0: anything about it.
1: And I don't even follow any articles or read any news stories on the World Cup. It's just so far outside my purview.
0: My first favorite global athlete as a kid was Pele. He was in the news because I think he was going from Team Brazil to the New York Cosmos of the Indoor Soccer League, if I'm not mistaken. But Pele was in the news. So I had a Pele lunchbox, like the green and white Pele lunchbox with the matching Pele thermos. Yeah. And I didn't even really play soccer. I kind of did a little bit, but wasn't like, oh, football. But I just love Pele so much. And then later, of course, he was in that movie that we talk about frequently called Victory with Sylvester Stallone.
1: Right.
0: And where they were trying to break out of a POW camp using a soccer match.
1: Hey!
0: they have outsmarted us again. They have escaped using a football match. I am putting myself, because of that Air Miami song, at a 3.5 football, and I'm open to getting to 4 or 5. I know there's a big watch party tonight at Al Lang, and I encourage everybody to go down there, because check out the luminaries that are going to be there. You got the actual St. Pete mayor, and actual is in air quotes, Ken Welch. You got the real ass mayor in Mayor Pete, who's going to be there. Charlie Crist will be in there. And of course, I saved the best for last. Host of Senning Show, John Senning.
1: Nice.
0: They call him a radio phenom. I mean, I call him a radio phenom, and if I had my way, they would call him a radio phenom. If they use the word phenom more often, they would call him that.
1: I've also heard him referred to as Mr. World Cup.
0: They call him that as well as Jimmy Juggernaut.
1: I've heard that.
0: That's a big one
1: Mr. Two Cups.
0: That's a good one. Mr. Why Spit When You Can Swallow.
1: Exactly.
0: Mr. You'll Have the Cleanest Car in Town When You... But I think you know who we're talking about, ladies and gentlemen. That's John Senning, host of Senning Show. But in this room right now, that's Maurice. I'm Drew Garabo. This is Drew Garabo Live. And happy Friday to one and all. We'll get you to 6:55 or so. Nobody's going to get hurt. Don't worry. I mean, nobody jump. Nobody get hurt. Hello, Drew Garabo Live. Who are you?
2: Joe.
0: Joe, you know, it's interesting. I haven't given the phone number out yet. So that means you're a hardcore listener to 102.5 The Bone who knows the number already. I love that. Thank you for that, by the way. And it also means there's something burning in your talk agenda that you need to get out there and onto the airwaves. And I'm all about advocating that. What can I do you for?
2: Well, you're talking about World Cup betting and gambling?
0: Yes, sir. Wagering.
2: So I have some like legitimate bets where I bet on Spain, Netherlands, and Colombia because my wife is Colombian.
0: Okay.
2: But I just couldn't resist. I bet on Curacao because it was like $1 to $5. So I bet $1, and if they win, it's like five. It pays $5,000 for like a $1 bet.
1: There you go.
0: I mean, that's saying.
2: Why not?
0: Why not? I mean, look, no team had ever come back from 29 points down in the fourth quarter or second half in the NBA Finals until the Knicks did it against the Spurs. So it's got to happen once. It's interesting about Curacao. I once knew a soccer groupie who blew Curacao. That's a joke that every bartender who listens to this radio program and Maurice got, but nobody else probably does. Blue Curacao, just so everyone knows, is a liqueur that you can get any blue drink that you have at a bar. It's because of Blue Curacao. So I just like to explain the joke that I made for the 98% of the people who don't appreciate the brilliance of what I just said. Now you do, and let's move on. I think somewhere between Spain and Curacao on the scale is a long shot, but not an impossibility. Let's be honest. Curacao, probably an impossibility.
1: Come on, man.
0: And España, while the front runner, France is going to give them le run for le money, if you will.
1: Yeah.
0: So I think somewhere in the middle.
2: I'm probably just throwing away a dollar.
0: What's up, buck?
2: I'm probably just throwing away a dollar, but it's a dollar. Who cares?
0: Yeah, dude. Like big high rollers like you and me, we don't mind throwing away our buck or sometimes even five. But if I threw away 20 or more, I'd never sleep a night in my life. Hey, thanks, man. Great hearing from you, buddy.
2: Thank you.
0: 800. I'll give the number now that Joe called. We appreciate that very much. 800-771-1025. I'd like to know how many footballs you've got right now for the World Cup. It could be Uno. It could be Cinco, et cetera. And I just wish, every time this rolls around, I simultaneously wish I knew more about soccer, but without actually having to watch soccer. Because like baseball, I'm so accustomed to watching hockey and basketball and football that when I watch football and baseball, it's just so slow and grinding. You know what I mean?
1: I do, but for some reason, it has the world's attention.
0: Well, yeah, listen, it's always been the most globally popular sport, and that's mostly because you really don't need equipment other than a ball. And you can use, as they do in African countries, a decapitated skull as a ball. You can just kick that thing around. You don't want your bare toe to get stuck in the eye socket, of course. So they probably tape the eye socket shut with something.
1: Yeah.
0: But they'll definitely play with a decapitated skull. And it's free. I mean, like, you know, you want to play hockey, you need a frozen water. I know I'm really going over your head here. A stick, which you can't, that ain't cheap. Puck ain't cheap. I don't know why. I mean, look, I love that First Tee program. I know that I just saw Rondé and Tracy from the Valspar and the Copperhead Charities. They gave a lot of money to the First Tee in Tampa Bay. It's a great program. Wonderful. It takes kids from economically underserved and challenged neighborhoods and teaches them how to play golf, which is great.
1: Sure.
0: But you learn how to play the most expensive sport on the planet. It ain't cheap to golf. You know what I mean? Like, it's great that they learn those skills, but if they want to actually play golf, do you know what? You go to play around right now, you're not paying at a decent course any less than $75 to play during peak hours and possibly even 100 at not even great courses, but nice courses. You know what I mean?
1: But isn't it worth it, or isn't it comparable when you consider that you're probably out on the course 6 to 8 hours, right?
0: Four. If you're out there for 6 to 8, things are going terribly wrong. Unless it's the Mike Allstott Outdoor Charity Weekend, which that is expected. You go into it knowing that you're going to be there for approximately 7 hours on the course. But no, normally about four.
1: Four for 18 holes.
0: Yeah, okay. Yeah, but with like 3-4 people. But if you play slow and you might drop a ball and hit a mulligan.
1: I'm taking my time. I'm doing some donuts in the golf cart.
0: Yeah, I used to play a lot by myself in the morning, but I found that I would try to do it as quickly as I could, and therefore I wouldn't enjoy the experience as much, and I wouldn't play real well. I always laugh at people who are like, well, let me get through this round. Like, dude, you're playing the slowest and most unpredictable game on the planet. You're at the mercy of the people in front of you. Chill out and don't hit into the group in front of you. That's the one thing on the golf course that will, like, you know, that people... You see a lot of golf videos of people getting hit up upon, and that's where the fighting starts.
1: Yeah.
0: Like I said, if you'd like to join us, it's 800-771-1025. That is our number. I just want to give a quick shout-out to Anne-Marie and all the ladies in the radiation office where I go. A couple of listen to the show, and, you know, it's just... When you're facing treatment like this, you want people around you who are super understanding and positive, and you get empathy from them, even if they've never been in your shoes, because they see so much of it.
1: Yeah.
0: And they knock it out of the park. So thank you guys so much. They definitely oblige my music requests when I'm in there. Today it was Little Dirty Heads. They have a new album out, and it's fantastic. So a shout out to everybody there. And while I'm giving shout outs in the first segment of the show, I hope she's listening. She's probably not, because she's volunteering, which speaks to her character and commitment to being a great person. When I came into, sometimes it's the littlest things that make the biggest difference. And I got here today, sat at my desk, a bit sad, because when I walked in, I knew Joj wasn't going to be here. I was texting with her this morning. And her door is usually open right when I walk in. So I stop in and we yak for a little bit.
1: Right.
0: But today I knew she wasn't going to be there. So I saw her door. I'm like, oh, yeah, that's right. Joj isn't here. I go to my desk and I sit down. And there's a, what a beautiful damn thing to do. It's going to be difficult not to tear up and even saying Uh-oh. It. Every day for like the last however many years that Joj has been sitting there, I'll allow myself one Hershey's Mini. And my jam is the Special Dark with almonds. That's my thing. Everything combining in that little mini is what I need to get me onto the air and through the afternoon. And I'll be damned if when I sat down at my desk in front of my computer keyboard wasn't one Hershey's Nugget with dark chocolate and almonds facing at me, as if to say, aww, can't be here, but I hope you have a kick-ass afternoon.
1: Very nice.
0: That's an amazing person right there. So shout out to Joj. She, you know, she knocks it out of the park no matter whose show she's on. But behind the scenes, she does even more. We had our first, I can't even say it because you're going to clown me so hard.
1: What? First what?
0: It was almost out of my mouth before I realized.
1: Come on, man.
0: No, it's something cool that I'm doing, and I'm not doing it so that people like you can make fun of me and try to make me feel bad. So, no, yeah, exactly, Voo. All right? I'm keeping this under the vest. It's none of your damn business. You'll find out easily, because there's a bunch of people on the committee. I joined the fun committee. Easy, Muttley. All right? I'm Dick Dastardly over here.
1: Committee.
0: Yes. I joined the fun. They had a recruitment for the fun committee.
1: For here? Cox Media?
0: Where else would I be on the fun committee, Maurice? How else? You think I go to other people's offices and ask if they have a... Yes, here. We've had one for a while. Well, we used to have one. We had one for a while. It was not on it then. But they'd set up those outings at, like, the rec deck and, you know, Rays games and stuff like that. Those don't just materialize out of thin air, Maurice. So they had a recruitment. And I thought, you know, if we did meetings when I'm here in the office anyway, I bet that'd be a hoot and a holler.
1: Sure.
0: So I signed up. And, of course, Joj is heading up the fun committee.
1: All right. Well.
0: And we had a conversation about how to make things more fun around here.
1: Yeah, you can move them to something more fun than a Rays game.
0: You know, these are the obstacles that we face as the fun committee is people who want to defecate on top of our fun. We want to roll fun out to all Cox Media Group Tampa employees, and all you want to do is defecate on our fun.
1: Was the fun committee responsible for that Christmas party that was on one of those sightseeing boats out of the docks?
0: Look, when the fun committee isn't involved in a Christmas party or a holiday party, it ends up being just not great. You know what I mean?
1: Yeah.
0: Like when the fun committee is involved, things are a lot more fun. So you can laugh and yuck it up all you want over there, Chief.
1: I think it's a great day.
0: Damn right.
1: Yeah.
0: 800-771-1025 is the number. So it's a USA and Paraguay, or Paraguay. Am I right?
1: Yeah.
0: That's tonight. Without looking, I'm going to ask us some basic World Cup questions, and I don't know the answers to a lot of them. So if there is a football expert on the line, 800-771-1025. By the way, if you have not gotten your stick figure tickets, and I wore this hat to remind myself of this day, I'm wearing my stick figure hat that I got the last time they played at the Amp. They're coming back to the Amp in July next year. And we do have, I believe, one, if not two pairs to give away between now and 6:55. Now, I need to say that with a caveat. If you call and say, hey, I want them tickets, I can assure you, you're not going to get them tickets. Just wait for my cue. I'll give it to you. And then you call and get them damn tickets.
1: You heard him. Call now.
0: No, he didn't. Don't listen to Mo. He likes to play.
1: Hey, I'm just having fun.
0: He likes to act a fool over there every once in a while.
1: Fun boy three.
0: You're not on the fun committee, man. Keep the fun to the professionals.
1: Oh, okay.
0: It's a fun committee, too. Christy Knight's on there.
1: Oh, hey.
0: Who doesn't go meet Christy Knight and go, damn, that's a fun broad? Who doesn't say that? People who don't use the word broad, which is pretty much everyone. Hello, Drew Grubb Alive.
3: Good day, sir.
0: Oh, ma'am, I'm sorry. If you're in a deluge right now, it's not safe to be speaking with us. But if you're not, then there's just so much noise in the background. Could you do something about that, please?
3: Sorry, that's the car I drive. It has a muscle. But I just wanted to say...
0: Ma'am, I'm sorry. I know the sound of a muscle car, and that's the sound of cacophony in the background. That's not a muscle car. I don't hear the low rumble of a 67 Camaro with a 450 in it, okay? I hear...
1: A lot of squeaking.
3: It's a 2013.
0: Can you just roll up your windows in that big old beast of a vehicle?
1: The hell?
0: Thank you. It's just...
3: They're rolled up, sir. Thank you.
0: All right, what's up?
3: Just wanted to say a ball game is the perfect activity. I don't know what Mo's talking about. It's great.
0: Oh, no, Mo's wrong. Mo's right, actually. I did not attend the last fun committee outing because it was a baseball game.
1: Come on, man. Ain't nobody got time for that.
0: I mean, they bring people over from Orlando. A lot of people do love it. Don't get me wrong, my dear. I got to let her go.
1: Yeah.
0: What kind of muscle car do you think she was driving? What's your guess? Mustang GT all day.
1: No, not at all.
0: Like a 1989 Mustang GT.
1: Datsun 280Z.
0: Get out of here. She was a 300 at least. I remember I had a Nissan or a Datsun 200SX. They missed the U in the middle because that car sucked. That was my first vehicle.
1: If I could offer some advice to you, since you're on the fun company, talking about the racing, the fun is not taking an existing group and plopping them in the midst of a larger existing group. Fun is you showing up somewhere where it's just you guys and everything is centered around us. And you're not wrong. And we don't have to park and then take 15 to 20 minutes to get to the destination. There's nothing fun about that.
0: You know how they say, if you don't vote, you can't complain. If you're not on the fun committee, shut your mouth. That's our policy.
1: To help you
0: no,
1: out.
0: No, you're no help whatsoever. You're a hindrance. We on the fun committee say, shut your mouth. Leave it to the pros. Big shout out to Corey Puckett in the YouTube chat. She just said, don't Drew and drive, lady. Get off your phone and pay attention to the road. One of the many reasons to go into the YouTube chat, Corey Puckett, Misfit Kitty, Jersey Boardwalk, Bodie, just all the nice people that are in there. Yeah. Big Doug Millionaire's in there all the time. Mike Dubs, Joey Donuts, all you people are so cool. Yeah, they're the only ones I can see. I have a bunch of people blocked. There's a bunch of dildos in there, but the

0: Love you, Mom. Still able to watch her little boy talk on the radio, which I have to say, when I'm ranking the cool things about this job, and there are at least 1,000 of them, number one or two is that my mom gets to watch and listen to not just what she raised, but what she exposed me to radio when I was about 3-4 years old. She would listen to the radio in the kitchen, and I would hear this, like, disembodied voice on WKOX in Framingham. I think they're a Boston station. I don't know why I remember that, or maybe I do. And I would just sit and be so fascinated that someone was talking and, like, it wasn't anybody in my house. You know what I mean? Yeah. I remember sitting as a kid at the table just hearing it and going, like, looking at my mom and dad and, like, they're not talking to my sister. She was a baby. I'm like, she's not talking. Where in the world is this voice coming from? And now I'm talking to where this voice is coming from. It's kind of mind-blowing. But this is all because of you, Mom. And Dad, of course, played his part as well in his own special way. Love you, Pops. 800-771-1025. We're going to step aside for a moment. It's a Friday, and I hate getting into serious stuff on a Friday. But, man, since we brought up the Carmelo Anthony story a couple of days ago, I just feel obliged to weigh in on something really gross.
1: Weigh in.
0: And unfortunate. That happened today. I'm wrestling with this one, Maurice.
1: Well, it's a follow-up to a story. A lot of other people are talking about it.
0: And it changes the story completely, unfortunately. Hello, who are you? I was just gonna get to you, but I guess you'll find out the gross and unfortunate angle of a story that we said shouldn't have anything to do with race because of the facts of the case. But because of what happened today, I don't think I can say that anymore.
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3: A disabled truck's been blocking the three right lanes along southbound I-75 at Fowler, and an accident has the left lane blocked along southbound I-75 at Gibsonton Drive. There's a wreck causing blockage northbound on 56th Street at Sly, and in Pinellas, the two right lanes are blocked westbound on Tampa Road at Eastlake.
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9: I'm Fox 13 Chief Meteorologist Paul Delegato. Weather pattern locked in through the weekend. Any storms ending tonight? Lows about 80. Coming up on Saturday, a mix of sun and clouds. There'll be storms around. They'll drift inland during the day in a high temperature up near 90.
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0: people of a certain age and music preference, I think this song is probably 1 or 1A when it comes to Friday anthems. Almost went with What I Got by the timeless Sublime. I think there's just something a little bit more celebratory about this song. So bad, but she treats me like I don't think I played the edited version, sorry. It's like a dumb button in the NBA Finals if you've been watching that. Television can't get that dumping audio quite as right as we do here on radio. Pretty seamless now on radio. I mean, you can usually tell when it happens. It used to be the delay would be so slow and garbled because we'd hit the dumb button. That means if somebody uses profanity or says something that shouldn't be aired, bang, hit that button, giant button right next to me. You might see it in the Mia Khalifa video on YouTube. And if you're new to the show, there's a Mia Khalifa video on YouTube that you should probably check out. You'd hit it, and then for the next 15 seconds or so, the audio you would hear on your radio was slow and garbled. Now, I think you hit it, and it's pretty, because we've got 30 seconds of it, it's a lot. But on television, when they kill the audio, it kills the audio everywhere. And they've been trying to dub when the crowd chants "Ref, you suck," or even "F you, Wemby." They were chanting that two games ago. And you could hear them kill the audio, but it kills all audio. It's just like, so, you know, it's a little disruptive if you're watching on television. You hear, and that's 14-12 saying, they just can't get it right yet. I think they should just do it like a chicken clucking sound effect. Like the minute you kill all the audio, it just automatically plays like a.
1: I'd go for that.
0: Me too. I was trying to think of what noises wouldn't be that bothersome to people, and I think a chicken clucking would be pretty good, right? Got a relationship. I said right before you came back in from brewing your cup of coffee, which I admire and will emulate next break. I'm going to have a rare late cup myself so I can stay awake for the movie. I have a real problem falling asleep in movies.
1: Really? That's one thing I don't think I've ever done.
0: Oh.
1: Walked out of one or two, but that's it.
0: 70% of films that I watch at home, I'll be asleep by the, as Sarah will tell you.
1: That's different. That's different.
0: In the theater, I'm about a good, I only fall asleep for about 30%.
1: Damn.
0: Still an issue. It's not even narcolepsy. There's just something so lulling about being there, you know? I'm like. I said that this is song 1 or 1A for people of a certain genre when it comes to like a Friday anthem.
1: Sure.
0: What would be like a rock and roll Friday anthem for people who were born, say, before 2000.
1: Sublime, right?
0: Well, this isn't really rock and roll. I don't consider this rock and roll. This is, so what would we be like?
1: It was Sublime, right?
0: Yeah. Oh, okay. No, definitely. But I just wonder, like, what rock jam you could play for people from the age of 30 to 60. What would be the one ubiquitous song where you'd just be like, oh, yeah, that is the definitive choice of what we consider a rock and roll Friday anthem. And no, not working for the weekend. I used to like when the Cowhead Show would kick off the weekend, the Friday chant with that as well. But I don't think that I don't think, I hope it doesn't have the type of mass appeal. It's a good one. But certainly not. Yeah, Pour Some Sugar On. Oh, I hate to say it, Bon Jovi, You Give Love a Bad Name.
1: That's a Friday song?
0: I don't know. I think people love some Bon Jovi. As much as I hate to admit it, people love some Bon Jovi. People love some Nickelback, too. Could it possibly be the one Nickelback song that everyone likes, which is, of course. Never made it as a wise man. I don't care who you are. I don't care what you think you hate about Nickelback. This is a jam. You write a song like this, Maurice, and then we'll talk about you being able to critique this song. David Bowie wishes that in his oeuvre, he had something like this.
2: Turning over his grave that he never wrote this song.
0: Closest thing David Bowie's got to this is Let's Dance. Song rocks ass balls, dude. I'm sorry, and I'm not even sorry. Everyone listening knows it right now, too. They might hate it about themselves. I'm not comfortable with it about myself either. It's so gross and Canadian and pedestrian, but God, yeah, yeah, are we having fun, yeah? I love that that part of the lyrics of the song are on a bumper sticker. Are we having fun yet? This car breaks for all garage sales. Oh, yeah. Sales. Sales. Let me tell you about my grandchildren. Remember that bumper sticker? That for some reason, yeah, sticks in my head as the worst bumper sticker of all. That and Coexist. I don't know why I hate Coexist so much. Yeah, I like the message of it. It's always being driven by some beat up, nasty ass 1983 Volvo. Coexist with these nuts. Hello, Drew Grab Alive. Who are you?
3: Hey, Drew, it's Eric.
0: Eric.
3: Hey, Short Stacks, you charity grifter. What's up?
1: Let's see what he's got.
0: No, I hung up on him, and I almost dumped it.
1: I've never seen somebody be so willing to die on a bit that no one gets, laughs at, or understands. I'm willing to die daily.
0: Here's what I've done. I've found a place in my life and heart and mind where that it's the highlight of that guy's miserable life, okay? That guy probably, for 23 hours and 59 minutes and 20 seconds of every day, he lives in complete abject misery. But for 40 seconds, when he gets to call you or me, we don't even know what he's talking about, Short Stacks, that brings him innate joy, and it's enough to keep him awake tomorrow morning and alive.
1: But don't you need a payoff?
0: I mean, no, not him.
1: But wouldn't it be better if it got under our skin instead of just made us feel sad?
0: Maurice, there are a million ways he could be decent, let alone good or great. Decent. He's just not. He does the same damn thing, but that's what brings him joy.
1: One trick pony, dude.
0: You're right. You're absolutely right. But listen, Bobby McFerrin didn't have another hit after "Don't Worry, Be Happy."
1: I think he had one more.
0: Oh yeah, it's called the Ocean Spray commercial. That's an obscure reference, everyone. I'm very sorry. Hello, who are you?
4: Hey, Drew, Craig. I don't know.
0: What's up, bro?
4: Not much. I think something pretty good for a Friday would be Extreme. Do you play with me? I mean, that song's full of games, all kinds of.
0: You just got to hang up on stuff like that. Come on, dude. Extreme. You're even more than words, which is their only song.
1: Stop saying that when we already decide we would. They have many more songs. It's
0: their only song.
2: More than words.
0: You go up to 100 people of our age in a food court and you ask them, like, name an extreme song or name three extreme songs. Two will be left blank, and one's going to be this beautiful power ballad.
2: Ugh. Maybe their worst song.
0: This is such a great song.
2: Wow. Wholehearted. That's a great song.
0: There's a hole in my heart that can only be filled by you.
2: This song killed Extreme.
0: This song made Extreme.
2: Yeah. And killed him. It is a good song.
0: Dude, it's beautiful.
2: Yeah, you can't argue. It's a great song.
0: I mean, it's not a Friday jam any stretch of the... All right, so while I've lured you in...
2: That would be like, if you don't like what you see here, get the funk out. That would be a great Extreme song to be a Friday jam. Come on, man.
0: I'm sorry. Could you repeat the name of that?
2: Well, the song itself is called Get the Funk Out. But the hook is, if you don't like what you see here, get the funk out. Oh, come on, man. Toes are tapping. That was a huge hit.
0: That was not a huge hit.
2: It was a top 40 hit, Drew.
0: No,
2: I promise you.
0: No way.
2: On the rock charts, that was a top 40 hit.
0: Not a chance. On the album Oriented Rock
2: Chart. Whatever, it's a chart. No, I mean, are we going to be picking out what charts are legit now?
0: All right, then we'll go with the college rock chart in the back of Rolling Stone, and every damn band I love, from Pavement to Sonic Youth, vastly popular. The whole world loves them. Hey, what's up? It's Drew Garabo Live, Friday afternoon. Who are you?
5: Good afternoon. It's Daryl. How you doing, Mo, Drew?
0: What up, Daryl?
5: Life's been good so far for guys our age. That's just a classic Friday song, bro.
0: Damn it, I hate that I even talked about this.
2: He's right. That is it.
0: It is not.
2: Get into that Walsh territory.
0: What
2: if you sing it like that?
0: You know what's better than the original? I hate to do this,
2: not Weird Al.
0: No, not Weird Al.
2: He did a spoof of it.
0: No, Dirty Heads on 2023's Midnight Control did their own little take on it. In my opinion, a million times better. Take it, Dirty Heads.

0: Scotty B and Jared, both of whom were on our show last year, which is kind of mind-blowing. We had great interviews with both of those dudes, especially Jared, which is really, really strange when you think that not even 2 weeks later, he was pulled off the tour that he was on because of some mental or physical issues or both. He sounded great when he talked to us. Pretty good jam, right, Maurice?
1: Yeah. I mean, but it's the Joe Walsh song.
0: Well, it's better, though. It's like the Joe Walsh song, but better. Let's ask Joe Walsh. Man, you know, when I was drinking today. You ever hear him talk now? He's got, I'm Joe Walsh. How you doing, everybody? Hello, who are you?
2: Hey, Drew, this is Casey. Good afternoon.
0: Hey, Casey. Good afternoon to you.
2: Hey, well, I was never a big fan of this group, but there was always a Aerosmith's Sweet Emotion was always a fun song to listen to for me, but I was never a big fan of a group.
0: No, same. But that is one song that we can all agree, despite my disdain and your disdain for Steven and the boys, that is an undeniably great song that's got a good Friday. Like, it's not all aggro. It's not completely chill either. It rocks a spectrum of emotions, literally, and most of them are sweet. Yeah, I got to say, you might have hit on it, and it pains me a little bit to say that it comes from one of my least favorite rock and roll groups in the United States of America. My top three, probably Offspring number one, Aerosmith number two, and some band I'm not thinking of right now at number three, but I'm sure I'll come up with that at some time.
3: I want to say Sweet Emotion contains a lyric about hitting on a underage girl.
0: Well, he's such an idiot, Steven Tyler, that in his autobiography mentioned taking an underage girl, probably around 14, I think he said, across state lines. And in my opinion, I have no factual evidence to back this up, only my own hunch, that Muppets Roller Coaster right now at Hollywood Studios that replaced the Aerosmith Rock and Roller Coaster, I think when Disney got wind of that in Steven Tyler's autobiography, they're like, okay, roll them up, gotta go. Sorry, boys, I hate it for you, Joe, but your Rock and Roll Roller Coaster is about to become a lot more Muppetized. Like, no, man, we were different times.
3: The 70s, Drew.
0: Yeah, man, times were different then. No, sorry, thanks for Walk This Way and introducing rap rock to America, but take a seat there, you pedophile. I mean, what, dude, there is such an alarming number of famous people, mostly rock and roll musicians, who absconded with, dabbled with, and downright canoodled with girls under the age of 16. I don't know how you come back from that. If we'll remember, Jerry Seinfeld met Shoshana when she was 17 and he was 39.
3: But he never touched her until she was legal,
0: Get
3: Drew.
0: Get the frick out of here. Oh, yeah, we just run around in cars having coffee.
3: Dude, she has some judgment.
0: I'm not saying she doesn't, but when you're walking through Central Park and you're Jerry Seinfeld and you see a young teenage girl.
3: He built New York. He can do whatever he wants to do in that park.
0: Donald Trump built New York, pal. Hey, I see you enjoying a Jell-O pudding cup. Capri Sun, what's your name?
3: We did just kind of let him. There was barely a...
0: Not even a hiccup. Like, be like, oh, boom, boom, boom, boom, boom. Funniest guy ever.
3: But in his defense, again, I will point out to everybody's sorrow, like, yeah, I kind of get it.
0: She was 17.
3: She was fine.
0: He was almost 40.
3: She was fine.
0: I forget who I'm talking to sometime. If I'm looking for moral outrage, I'm not going to find it from the immoral outrageous.
3: I'm not saying it was right. I just said she was fine.
0: Hello, Drew Grab Alive. How can I help you? Seinfeld's a pedo. Okay, what? That's what I would like to start that. Hi. Oh, sorry. That was my fault, sir. Call back. I didn't mean to do that. I meant to just put you on hold. Hello, who are you?
4: Hey, this is Willie P.
0: What up? You say
4: hey, Friday song. Friday song, you can't beat Girls, Girls, Girls.
0: I can't beat Girls, Girls, Girls. If I do, they'll throw me in jail for hitting a woman. That'd be three charges.
4: Words, too, yes. The next word you hear is, all entertainers, please report to the main stage.
0: Yeah, I was going to say, that's a Friday afternoon song when I'm spending a lot of time in strip clubs. But I haven't been living that life for a while, so that's not my... But yes, that is one of those. Did you ever get to do a shift as a strip club DJ?
5: No.
0: I did. It was a goal of mine forever. And I had talked about it on the radio in Orlando for years, how I wanted to be the guy who was like, where are my horny hand clappers at? It's a Friday afternoon. Get some ones in the buns and fives in the thighs. Come on, guys. Get those hands out of your pockets. I know what you're doing in there. Let's bring up the lovely Lexa. Coming up next, we're going to do the feature dance, guys. That's $40 for a lap dance and a calendar that you'll never hang up or a pair of sweatpants you'll never wear. See, even as a strip club DJ, I got to hit the post. So I got to do it finally at Nero's Cabaret in Cocoa Beach. None of the Orlando clubs even though I have friends who own the damn places, they never would let me oblige and live out my fantasies. And they finally did it at Nero's, but it was kind of weird because the girls thought I was the manager because I guess the DJ is usually the manager. So they weren't just coming with the song. They were coming to me with all their problems.
3: Oh, good Lord.
0: And that's when I realized there's a very unglamorous side to being the strip club DJ. It's not all making jokes about what's 5 inches long and has a head on it. Guys, it's a $5 bill and you're giving it to Porcha. Yeah. There's a very unfortunate dealing with adult entertainer element of it that's kind of rough. Pour one out for all the strip club DJs. Hello, who are you? Their souls die every night. Hello. Hello?
5: Hello?
0: Hello,
5: Jen?
0: Hi, Jen. Drew.
5: What about Beastie Boys, Fight for Your Right to Party?
0: Oh, you know what? It didn't come to mind, Jen, because it's my least favorite song by my favorite band. It should have come to mind because it's the reason most people know about my favorite band. So I'm a bad, bad fan. Would you, are you interested in going to see Stick Figure at the Mid-Florida Credit Union Amphitheater in July of 2027?
5: Sure.
0: Are you sure you don't have plans in July of 2027?
5: I don't know what I'm doing in 2027.
0: Yeah, I'll tell you what you are doing. You're going to go see Stick. I mean, wait, do you even know who Stick Figure is? Do you like Stick Figure?
5: No, I don't actually know them.
0: Oh, man. All right. This might. May I ask you a little bit of demographic information about yourself, if you don't mind? Just 1 second. 1 second, please. This is obviously not Stick Figure. Kick it! Right. She's 1,000% right. This is the one. This is why I'm glad I posed that question on the air, because I needed to hear someone tell me that it's my favorite band and my least favorite song by them. So wake up late for school, man, you don't want to go. You asked her, mom, please, but she still said no. A lot of people, their knowledge of and love for the Beastie Boys begins and ends with this song.
3: Yeah,
0: and I don't judge you for it.
3: I was going to say, wouldn't you say that, okay, this song brought the Beastie Boys to a basically worldwide audience?
0: Sure.
3: But I wouldn't say that it made them, because I think the people that came to the Beastie Boys because of this song, this is me, abandoned them with the very different Paul's Boutique, and the people that came after the album of Paul's Boutique, that's what carried the Beastie Boys on, because they probably had long discarded this song as
0: Correct.
3: A reference to the Beastie Boys.
0: Yeah, you're right, but they, like, it's hard for me to talk on it without being incredibly biased, because they are my favorite band.
3: Oh, yeah.
0: However, I think the people who abandoned them after this song picked back up at, like, Sabotage, and then maybe waned again, and then Intergalactic came along. You know what? And they did enough mainstream for them to be viable successful. But to me, their deeper stuff is just on a Pink Floyd brilliant level, you know?
3: What was the album after Paul's Boutique?
0: Paul's Boutique was Check Your Head.
3: Okay.
0: And that's my favorite.
3: That's a great album.
0: Oh, it's my favorite album of them. They played their own instruments. There's funk. There's everything. All right, you know what I'm going to do for you, Jen? I'm just going to play for you a little Stick Figure, and you tell me if you dig them. If you do, I'll give you the tickets to the show. If you don't think you would, then by all means, I'll give them to someone else, and I'll give you something else, okay?
5: Sounds good.
0: What do you normally listen to?
5: I listen to everything.
0: not giving me a lot here, Maurice. I'm trying to get blood from a stone. If I had to look in your iPod Nano right now, what would be some of the most played artists?
5: Red Hot Chili Peppers.
0: Okay.
5: The way Bruno Mars.
0: Okay. All
5: right. Boys.
0: Oh, all right.
5: Steve Miller Band.
0: Oh, I like what I'm hearing.
5: Very eclectic.
0: All right. Very good. I love what I'm hearing.
1: Fun type music.
0: Oh yeah, great stuff. And that Bruno Mars, by the way, I think I sleep on him and a lot of people sleep on him on how talented and driven that young man really is. He's got songs, don't get me wrong, but when you read about like what he's all about, that guy has a work ethic and he's super, super talented. Not one of my favorite artists, but I can recognize extreme talent when I see it, and he's got it. Wouldn't you agree, young lady?
5: Absolutely.
1: Yeah, you have to love how he took the music of the 80s, R&B and funk and pop, and stole it.
0: Yeah, he's key. I would say kept it alive, Maurice, because it would have died if we had waited for the Jets and Morris Day and the Time to evolve through the decades. I don't think he stole it so much as keeps it alive. He's no thief. He's not a culture vulture, for crying out loud. Jeepers creepers. You mentioned the Red Hot Chili Peppers, Jen. Have you seen the documentary yet on Netflix about their isn't it so touching and brilliant? Couldn't you just cry when Flea cries?
5: Yes, absolutely.
0: Yeah, still not giving me much. Okay, here's a, I don't know why I keep talking to you, Jen.
1: It was devastating, girl.
0: You're a wet dish rag. I'm just having some fun.
5: I'm very conversational.
0: You're fun at parties, I bet. So here's just a song. We'll all listen to Angels Above Me, the original Stick Figure version, all right? Just be honest. I'm just going to put you on hold real quick so you can hear better.

0: I'm sorry?
1: I missed your question.
0: Oh, I said chorus coming, Jen. Not really a question as much as a warning. I was warning you for the chorus. So what do you think so far? You'd rather not? You'd rather get something else? Or are you kind of feeling that?
1: Rather not. Something else would be great.
0: Okay. I love the honesty. I really do. And it's not surprising at all.
2: The passion. I love the passion, Drew.
0: The only time she even broke a sweat on the call was expressing her dislike for one of my favorite bands. I love it. All right. Hang on one second. When I go to break, I'll... all right. So I lured you in with this Rock and Roll Friday jam talk. But really, we just got it for a second. Earlier in the week, we talked about the Austin Metcalf murder at the hands of not NBA player Carmelo Anthony. And you know, Maurice and I both expressed our disappointment that so many media outlets were trying to make this about race, and so many online comments seemed to be stirring the racial soup, if you will.
2: When it was just clear that Carmelo was in the wrong. He brought a knife to a snap fight.
0: Right, and we so tried to remove all race and color from it and just look at the facts. Hey, don't stand under my tent. F you, allegedly. Hey, don't stand under my tent. Tells him 10 times, doesn't do it. Hey, don't touch me. Push, stab, stab, death, right? That's, I mean, in a nutshell, I don't mean to be reductive, but that's what happened. So then after we'll clutch our pearls, why does it have to be so racially divisive, blah, blah, blah. It doesn't need to be about race. The father, and look, a grieving dad obviously isn't acting with wherewithal necessarily, with compassion. It's hard to critique a grieving dad, except that he went on a podcast for some bizarre reason. And maybe there are those of you who agree with this, which is kind of gross. But he, I'll just play it because I don't even want to say what he said. This is from TMZ.
3: Life is not easy. God doesn't say that. God says there's going to be trials and tribulations. God says there's going to be people out there who will deceive you.
0: Now, again, this is Austin Metcalf's dad, and he's appearing on some podcast. I'm not even sure the name, and I don't even know if I want to publicize
3: it. Kayla, you drunk.
0: He's talking to the mom.
3: What'd you do to that boy to make him stab somebody? My God, what kind of mother are you? Hey, Kevin Hayes, you fucking liar. Day after it happened, how many lies did you sit and type up on your keyboard, you big keyboard warrior? You a big tough man. You still live in Baton Rouge? Remember you said you'd come to Frisco, buddy? You're supposed to find me. I told you we could sit down and talk.
0: Still.
3: That's all you do.
0: That's a mad dad.
3: Talk, Mr. Squeaky Clean. Okay. He's the only one in your family without a damn record. Okay. I guess that's something to brag about in your culture.
2: Seems to be bringing receipts. Oh, wait, hold on.
3: You people hang your hat on the dumbest shit I've ever seen.
0: Okay, here we go. Here's the real Austin Metcalf's dad. Your culture.
3: Let me make one up. Y'all can make something racist up so y'all can go viral. I got a new name for Mello, okay? Because he was such this little boy y'all was trying to portray. How about Watermelon Felon? How's that one strike you?
0: Oops. Some people just got to show themselves. They're just they don't want to be portrayed as a sympathetic figure, and they just got to go ahead and display what's in their heart.
3: Y'all can let me make something racist up so y'all can go viral. I got a new name for Mello, okay? Because he was such this little boy y'all was trying to portray. How about Watermelon Felon? How's that one strike you?
0: First, I'm surprised I haven't heard that before. Secondly, again, a grieving dad.
2: You don't hang out in those circles.
0: I guess I'm proud to say I do not. Yeah. By the way, some people are like, you ain't. What's wrong with you?
2: Yeah, right.
0: You never leave the house.
2: Where you been?
0: Yeah. Sit home and watch your television, pussy boy. We're out here calling them that all the time. But seriously, I get it. Like, you want someone else to hurt like you're hurting. But what you did is, even your son, who many gave a pass for whatever might have happened before that stabbing, now we know whose DNA is in that kid, and we got to wonder, well, geez, was it as simple as get out from underneath my tent, or was it something a bit more nefarious.
2: Because you had a great deal of the country that believed, rightfully so, that Carmelo was way in the wrong.
0: Of course.
2: Was absolutely guilty.
0: 100%.
2: Of the charges brought up against him. So why sully that? Why confuse the issue?
0: I guess there are people who don't want to be happy, and there are people who just aren't satisfied being a sympathetic figure. They got to be the villain. They got to display what's in their heart and let people know, I ain't worthy of your sympathy. That's insanity, man. Hello, Drew Graba Live. How may we help you?
4: Hey, I'm not sure if you moved on from weekend songs.
0: No, we'll still take it, dude. We got to balance the sweet with the sour, if you will.
4: All right. Well, what about Algorithm or Soja, since you were talking about Stick Figure?
0: Yeah, sir, I love both of those bands, and I'm very good friends with people in those bands. I think if you were to ask the average person between the age of 30 and 60 about those bands, I don't know that most of them would know them. You know what I mean? And I love them both. Don't get me wrong. And it would be a better world if people did know both of those bands a lot more. But unfortunately, as we are right now, no, it ain't like that yet. But to counterbalance some of the negativity of this topic, I'll give you the soothing sounds of my friend Kevin and his friends, Kyle and Trevor. Algorithm, When the World Stops. Oh, I thought he sang right there. Beautiful song. Thank you, sir. Hello, Drew Graba Live. Who are you?
5: My name is Mike.
0: My name is Drew.
5: What's up, man?
0: Hey, dude.
5: I was just calling about the Carmelo Anthony bits and, his dad.
0: Yeah.
5: Showing some racist undertones and making that joke.
0: I think that's probably an overtone, to be honest. I don't know there's too much undertone to Watermelon Felon, my man. That is about as subtle as a fart in a very small elevator.
5: Right. But right. I will say undertones. This, man.
0: Oh, here we go. This guy's about to show us what he's all about, too. Go ahead, please. Sorry.
5: Here we go. If you look at the amount of racism coming from the opposite side.
0: There we go. There he is. Like a moth to flame, my man. I put out the racist bug zapper and moron moths like you come go, hey, man, you talking about? Oh, God.
5: I'm saying what he said was racist. I'm not gonna lie.
0: Yeah, I agree, dude. That's all you had to say in the first place. Jeez, man, what are we doing disagreeing on a Friday? They're racist too, so this racism is okay. Look, we whites used to own racism. All right, we used to have the market cornered. We had it on lock.
2: Still got a lot of stock. Yes,
0: oh, dude, don't get me wrong. No, we're still Elon Musk in this bitch. But since the 50s and 60s or so, there is a growing amount of bigotry on a lot of sides. There's no question about that. Whether it's Puerto Ricanos who hate the Cubanos, whether it's the Cubanos, lo que no le gusta los Mexicanos, all right? Whether it's Norwegians and the Finnish. I don't know if there's a rivalry there, but in my head there is.
2: Oh, coming from the culture, I used to hate when there would be black leaders that would go, black people can't be racist. I would go, everybody's got the capacity within them to be racist.
0: Every human being has the capacity to hate another human being just because of the way their skin looks.
2: It is, or any other element to them.
0: What a lazy-ass, dumb way to live your life. Like, the way they look is different. Yeah. You can't appreciate the fact on what used to be Pangea, which is one big freaking continent, that it broke up and different people live in different places now and think different things and eat different foods and how wonderful that is. Instead, it's like, go back home. You go back home to Nairobi. Oh, man. Is Nairobi the country or is Nairobi the capital of... I can't remember. You good on world geography, Maurice?
2: Absolutely not, Drew.
0: You don't know what Nairobi is the capital of?
2: Sure, I do.
0: Oh, if you don't mind, sharing that information with the bro who
2: I'm good.
0: Merely wishes to know.
2: I'm good.
0: If anyone knows out there, please feel free to tell me. Hello, Drew Graba Live. How can we help you?
6: Hey, I have one of my favorite rock bands.
0: Oh, good. I thought you were going to say one of my favorite puns for a black person who's a criminal. You know, I like to call them fried chicken. I was trying to think of a rhyme for it, but it's just not kicking. To come up with a rhyme for that. But the watermelon felon, I have to be 100% honest, never once in my life heard that. I would think that by now that would be a popular thing, but...
2: It will be now.
0: that's true. This gave birth, this whole unfortunate murder gave birth to another racist term. Yay!
6: I can't believe nobody mentions Poison, Nothing But a Good Time, a weekend song. That's a rock song.
0: It is. I got to be honest with you. I would never in a million years call them one of my faves, but people love that song.

0: trouble.
1: It's going to curse.
2: You, no way you could hand it.
1: I could. I absolutely could. I know that song front to back.
2: I know you do.
1: I rap that song in front of black people and leave out all the ends, okay? I'm that confident. I don't even need to look at the words and I can leave out all the ends. Dropping the, it's making the suck up mumble. Hello, Drew Graba Live. Who are you?
3: True.
1: By the way,
3: Ken, what's up?
1: Hey, Ken, by the way, just let me give a PSA out there. If you are a white person who enjoys doing rap and karaoke, as I do, as a lot of fellow Caucasians do, you're going to encounter a situation when you are going to have the N-word in one of those songs. A lot of whites will try to say ninja or nickel. I'm just going to give you a little unsolicited advice. Here's what I do. Hold the microphone far away from your mouth when that word goes by. That way, there's no margin for error. There's no room for interpretation. Just don't say a word and hold the microphone away from your mouth for a half second and then back.
2: So you're saying stick it out towards the crowd and
1: so
2: let
1: they
2: them
1: can say it.
2: It.
1: Yes. Okay, no, that's not what I'm saying at all. But it is awkward when they do. I got to be honest with you. I did. I'll never forget this. Sorry to mention the name of the place, but O'Maddy's in Gulfport. Senning and I, we did karaoke there a couple of times. One night, man, we just tore it up. And I was doing Biggie's Juicy, and there were a bunch of young white kids there. And in the chorus, when he goes, "And if you don't know, now you know," I would say a good 55 to 60% of them had zero issues just saying that word. And I was like, "Well, that's very bold." I wanted to let it be known I'm not encouraging such a thing, but it sure happened. Sorry about that, sir. What's up?
3: No worries. And you know what? That's good. That's good on you because you just completely changed my call.
1: Oh.
3: I had something stupid to say, but instead I got some flow for it. You ready?
1: All right.
3: All right.
1: Yeah.
3: We gather all together like bees in a hive. We listen to the radio. Drew Garabo Live. 4 o'clock to start. Oh. But that's not the beginning.
1: Oh.
3: That's really 3 o'clock. Joints with John Senning. Oh. We listen and we laugh, but sometimes we get mad.
1: What?
3: Real losers call. Gripe. He owns them like a Chad. He's all about the truth.
1: What?
3: Drew just keeps it real.
1: What?
3: He's not some phony morning jock. And that's his great appeal. So Drew and Mo together on your radio dial 102.5 The Bone. Listen with some style.
1: May I please give you some stick figure tickets? That Jen, the wet dish rag, the friggin' lump, the pet rock, if you will. No offense, she's on hold right now to get her prize. That she did not want. Are you a stick figure fan? You sound like you would be.
3: I'm a stick figure fan. I've been listening to them for a little while.
1: All right.
3: I think I saw them in like 2018, maybe.
1: I hope you wiped it off. Have you ever seen them live?
3: No, I haven't.
1: All right. Your mind will be blown. I liked them for a while before I saw them live, and since I've seen them three or four times now, it's an unbelievable, I call it a religious experience. It's pretty amazing. So thank you for the rap. That's really, really nice of you. And thank you very much for the kind words. Hold on 1 second. I'm just going to get your info real quick. That was nice. A cappella,
2: yeah,
1: too.
2: I like that.
1: You gave us a little 4-bar Friday. I'll give you a little 8, 16, 32, or 64. Because the square root of 69 is 8 something. Maybe that beat will kick in. Because I don't want to rap until it does. I get a mental concussion with that percussion you heard.

0: I should write a stupid book. That's a cool instrumental, too.
1: I like that, yes.
0: Hello.
2: Hey, just calling on the weekend song and a really good karaoke song. Mm. Ambrosia, The Biggest Part of Me. It's a really good song.
0: It's not quite the Friday jam that we're really looking for. Yeah. It's a great song. I would never attempt that song in karaoke in a million years because I don't trust my voice to do it. You're comfortable doing that song in karaoke, sir?
2: Yeah, I love that song.
0: Would you mind favoring us with a little bit? I mean, I just performed my vocal arts on this radio program. Would you oblige me the same?
2: I'll try.
0: That's all I ask, sir. Actually, you know what? Yodo said do or do not. There is no try. You're going to have to do or do not.
2: I can see a new rising. But it keep me realizing you this part of me.
0: Where do you do karaoke? Because I gotta stay far away.
1: Back alleys.
0: What do you like? You don't really do karaoke and do that song, right? You don't.
2: Well, it's hard to line it up, but no, I'm just picking up my kids. I hope you guys have a great day.
0: Thank you, man. Appreciate that. That's
1: unfortunate.
0: 800-771-1025. I'm surprised to see the people in the YouTube chat who are like, oh, if the rapper uses it, and this is Mark Carr saying that, who I love to death, but he said if the rapper uses it, I don't understand why anyone performing the song can't say it. Yeah, you do. Come on, man. You'll immediately canceled from everything. The way doxing works right now, if I were to accidentally slip up on a song that has that word in it and someone got, I would lose everything in a second. And should it be like that? I don't know. I think just because a black person put that in their song doesn't give the white person the right to say it. If you feel different, that's cool. But please, this shouldn't be about race, but please, as a black person, don't tell me as a white person to say that word. You know what I mean? I'm not going to tell other black people not to say that word, but please, whether you're white, black, yellow, green, whatever, don't tell me to say that word. I ain't saying it, but don't do that. By the way, breaking news before we break.
1: I love some breaking news.
0: Starting tonight on 102.5 The Bone, right after this program, you will hear Shark.
1: Oh.
0: 7 p.m. Just got the text.
1: 7 to 9 now?
0: That's exciting news. Yeah. Maybe 7 to 9, 7 to 10. Who knows? But Shark and Let's Get Real featuring, I think, Anthony, right? He's still on the show.
1: I haven't heard
0: in a while. I haven't caught up with them emotionally. But look, for dudes who need someone to talk to on a Friday night, you know, a lot of people are out socializing and whatnot. But to those who are not, who are near a radio, probably because you might be hurting a little bit inside.
1: Yeah, if you want to hurt more.
0: If you want to know that other people are hurting just as much as you are, if not more.
1: Realize what a loser you truly are.
0: But you're not alone in your loserdom is the point. There are a lot of people just like you during Mental Health Month.
1: Yes, get help.
0: I encourage you to listen to Keep It Real next or whatever.
1: You could have led with that, Drew.
0: I didn't remember it until you were calling people losers. 800-771-1025. I have an observation about a certain type of pizza that if you eat it regularly, you're a loser. And but not the type of loser you can't make friends. And as well, I think we saw, because of the NHL designation that came down today, we saw who the greatest ever Tampa Bay athlete is. And I don't even think it's a close discussion anymore.
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4: In Tampa, watch for malfunctioning traffic lights along Hillsborough Avenue at Dale Mabry. A disabled truck's been blocking the three right lanes along southbound I-75 at Fowler. An accident's blocking the left lane, causing major delays along southbound I-75 at Gibson to drive. In Pinellas, the two right lanes are blocked westbound on Tampa Road at East Lake. This is Jim with traffic.
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0: Is it okay or not okay to see, to say that people who eat frozen pizza on the reg have something wrong with them? I thought of that when I saw the headline, frozen pizza product recalled in Florida because it may contain metal. It is Farm Rich Pizza Cheese Crunchers. A frozen pizza product, which I'm not sure if that's better or worse than a frozen pizza. Probably better. Because, man, that's just a really disappointing way. The worst chain pizza, aka Domino's, to me, is better than the best frozen pizza. It's worth the extra money, whatever. Frozen pizza ain't even pizza because you're putting it in your lousy electric oven. Now, you got yourself a pizza oven. I don't know why you'd put a frozen pizza in it, but at least it'd be a better pizza experience, right? I'm not saying you can't keep a home run stocked in there just in case of... I'm talking people who eat it on the reg at least once a month.
1: I might be that person.
0: Once a month? Frozen pizza? Yeah.
1: I've always got Totino's on hand.
0: Oh.
1: For when I can't think of what I want and I just want something quick and I don't want something too heavy, pop that Totino's in, man.
0: Oh.
1: Manna from heaven.
0: That ain't manna. That is any port in a storm at best. So repulsive. And in the bizarre continuing streak of Tampa Bay Lightning athletes and coaches earning commendations after we lost in the first round for the third season in a row. Look, I love the recognition. Don't get me wrong. It's just so weird to me that it happens now. You got Vazzy, Coach Cooper, and now Nikita Kucherov getting awards for best at their position in the NHL. Which, don't get me wrong, it's great that all three of them got it. It just seems so weird to me that it would be in a season that we got bounced in the first round again, you know?
1: Yeah.
0: I guess the awards for the regular season, and we did grind it out.
1: Right, made it.
0: So, my opinion, Tampa Bay sports has to put Nikita Kucherov at number one all time. There are the Rondé Barbers, there are the Derek Brookses, the Evan Longorias, the Marty St. Louis, the Tom Brady's. Not really a Tampa Bay athlete, if we're being honest. He's got a ring, don't get me wrong, and you want to hear, but he's not a Tampa Bay athlete. No disrespect to Brad Johnson. 800-771-1025. You can make a good case why Cooch is not at number one now after getting his second MVP. I call them all MVP awards. I don't care about the individual name. The U hockey people are just something else with that.
1: Right.
0: I forgot how great the last few minutes of this song. I mean, I've always loved this song by Prince, but I forgot that it's a 5 minute 47 second jam that's got all this great instrumentation at the end of it.
1: I do believe he's playing them all himself.
0: I wouldn't be surprised. This is when he was in his I am playing every instrument myself
1: phase, yeah.
0: As well he should. I mean, the man is funky. He'll tell you. I believe Prince is the funkiest entity we have seen in our lifetime. No disrespect to Funk Soul Brother number one, James Brown.
1: Right.

0: offense to George Clinton and Bootsy Collins, who were the pioneers of the funk, and we're lucky that they paved the way.
1: I might throw Sly Stone in there, too.
0: Sly Stone, very funky, extremely, but Prince.
2: Prince, yeah.
0: The funkiest. He is one of one. 800-771-1025. Definitely, if you're erecting the Mount Rushmore of Tampa Bay sports, it goes Nikita Kucherov. Probably got to go Double Lightning with Marty St. Louis, I think. Maybe Stammer up there?
1: You're going to put Mount Rushmore, you got four. You're going to put two hockey players up there?
0: I don't know. That doesn't seem fair.
2: Yeah.
0: For the Rays, you got to put Longo.
2: Yeah, right.
0: But you don't need one of every sport. Like
2: True.
0: Is a Derrick Brooks more deserving of being up there than an Evan Longoria? I don't know. Derrick Brooks is the Tampa Bay Buccaneers. You know what I mean? So it's hard to conceive leaving him off there. But Evan Longoria was like the marquee player, and then losing him, of course, you know, that brought in that new business model of the Rays, which, if we're being honest, is one of the reason they have a hard time gaining traction in St. Petersburg. It's because there's no marquee player draw.
2: Right.
0: Like, once you start to get excited about a player, that Rosa Reina dude or whatever from a year ago, 2 years ago, he's with another team. I don't think you're going to attract a huge following in an area unless you can have a franchise athlete. I fully believe that. You got to have one.
2: I agree.
0: The Bucks had it with Mike Evans. Now, hopefully, they have it with Baker Mayfield. Although, the contract negotiation is already a little bit uncomfortable. It's going to go one of two ways, because they're not going to get a deal done by the time the season starts. Baker wants them to commit to him. The Bucks have no reason not to have a wait-and-see attitude, because why would you give a guy $250 maybe even $300 million now, sight unseen? Did he do enough last year to earn something? No way. He was great last year. Don't get me wrong. Little inconsistent. And when the game counted, he gave away a couple of games.
2: Yeah.
0: I don't know that you roll out the Brinks truck for that dude just yet without showing. You get to the second round of the playoffs this season, paid that man his money.
2: Right.
0: But I don't think right now you make him the highest paid quarterback in the league.
2: Make him fat and happy. You're not putting sap up on that mountain?
0: Come on, man. Hello, Drew Grob Alive. For social justice warriors, I would. The stuff he's doing now with the cops is fascinating. Like, he knows all of his constitutional rights very well, and he loves little more, according from what I see on Instagram, little more than displaying his knowledge of the Constitution with legal officials and putting them in very uncomfortable. That, I'm putting him on the Mount Rushmore for.
2: Are you calling him a thug?
0: No. He knows he's a knowledgeable man. Oh, my God. That would never. Hello. Who are you?
3: Hey, how's it going, Drew? How about Leroy Stillman?
0: The delicious ribs at his restaurant, I'll tell you that.
2: He's known for more than
0: one
2: that.
0: One of the first. I just thought he was a restaurateur. Are you telling me? No, he definitely a legendary Buck. But so then, do you put two Bucks up there? Nikita Kucherov and Evan Longoria? Does that sound right? That doesn't sound right to me. Does that sound right to you, sir?
3: No. You put Wando Franco, the kid toucher.
0: Why he had like one underwhelming season here? Why would you put him up there?
3: Because he represents what Tampa is all about—a bunch of pedophiles.
0: Do you live here? He's calling from an 813 number.
2: That was an odd call. He must be a pedophile,
0: sir. I don't think. Are you telling on yourself? Because I don't think we're. I've never. I mean, look. You look around some of the homeless camp, or there's like a. I think there's a village, and I think I support this. Would you rather, and this is a very stupid question to ask on a Friday, and I'm asking Maurice and I'm asking you listening as well. Would you rather sex offenders live among us and be monitored, or would you rather they go off the grid and live just in villages with each other? Like, I don't know that I want them living up the road, but I don't know that I love the idea that there are pretty much... They've taken over certain apartment complexes and condos where they all congregate, but aren't you think they'd be more or less likely to repeat offend if they're all around each other talking about their illicit desires?
2: I don't think it's 6-1, half a dozen of the other.
0: Yeah, I don't think we like that they're anywhere, really. Yeah. Like, I think the best thought is they just they forfeit the right to live. That sounds wrong. By the way, thank you very much to Moffitt Cancer Center's social media. They did a call for survivors, of which I'm proud to say I am, to share stories of survivorship. And so I had Joj film a little video for me this week and send it to him because I think I've got a pretty interesting story to tell, especially if you've been diagnosed. Maybe you want to hear or need to hear what I've got to say about where I am now and how thankful I am and how a positive attitude helped save my life, et cetera. So we sent them a little minute, 30-second video. And, man, they did such a professional job of it, put it up on their Instagram. So if you want to see it, it's up on the Moffitt Cancer Center's social medias. And thank you very much to everybody over there for doing that. And it's now official. I just saw my friends Rachel and Richie post it from Giggle Waters. Make plans July 4th. I will be repeating my role as master of ceremonies for the Giggle Waters hot dog eating contest.
2: Nice.
0: This year, I will be wearing a white shirt as opposed to a green shirt as it was, good Lord. I was drenched in noticeable sweat last year. It was an unbelievably hot day. So I love that Rachel photographed my text message to her when she asked me. I said, how could I possibly say no to being drenched in sweat while people gobble down wieners like there is no tomorrow? Count me in. And she reposted that. So people are saying some very nice things about my role last year. It's the part I was born to play. It'll give me a good warm-up of being in front of a crowd before the Mo Comedy Jam.
2: Sure.
0: MoComedyJam.com, August 8th at Side Splitters. Probably be very similar. Hello, Drew Graba Live. Who are you?
4: It's Kevin.
0: Hi, Kevin. How you doing, man?
4: How you doing, Drew and Mo?
0: Good. Some people say Drew Mo. Some people say Mo Drew, you know?
4: Mo Drew? I mean, we don't. Yeah.
0: You can say I'm not trying to tell you.
4: As far as greatest athletes in Tampa Bay history.
0: Sounds a little buzzed.
4: I got to say Warren Sapp's got to be in that call, regardless of what he is or who he was.
0: Colts.
4: He changed the
0: What'd he change?
4: The defensive tackle position, period. And I'm a huge Florida State fan, huge Derrick Brooks fan. Mm-hmm. Mike Evans has to be in that conversation. Mm-hmm. Nikita Kucherov, I agree. He has to be in there.
0: He's one
4: of them. How do you, I mean, it's apples for oranges, I guess, you know?
0: Well, those are both fruit. That's what I like to say when people are like, well, you're comparing apples to oranges. I'm like, yeah, that makes sense. They're both fruit. Of course, I'm going to compare them. You know, like apples are delicious, many different varieties, like the Cosmic Crisp, the Red Delicious, Granny Smith, etc. And with oranges, of course, you've got navel. You got sumo, ugly but delicious. Mandarin.
4: Right?
0: Man, those little mandarin. Boy, I tell you. My mom, every time she would make spaghetti, she'd make a salad with mandarin oranges. And just like that little, she'd only make it when we would have spaghetti. So like that whole thing coming together of like toasted Italian bread with butter, mandarin oranges on top of my, you know, low rent iceberg. That's all we had, though. I mean, like, we didn't have romaine growing up. We didn't have arugula growing up, endive. We didn't have any of that. Back in my day, we had wood cut. When did we start introducing all these lettuce?
2: I don't know. To me, it's the dressing.
4: I love the fact that you're bringing up all of this in the discussion of who is the greatest athlete in Tampa Bay history.
0: Well, I like to make the show somewhat amenable to those who aren't into sports. So I just Googled, because AI knows everything these days. I said, does Warren Sapp belong in top four Tampa athletes? I don't type as well as I speak sometimes. It says...
4: Did you spell his name correctly, at least? You can hang up on me. That's fine.
0: What did you...
4: I just thought that was...
0: What did you just say?
4: Hey, bud, you heard me. I know you heard me.
0: No, I'm indignantly acting as if I didn't hear what you said because it's so personally insulting that you would think I would misspell any word, let alone a four-letter word like Sapp. I could spell your name correctly in four letters. That would be D-O-L-T. How about another one? D-O-R-K. How about another one? P-U-K-E. How about another one? L-U-N-K. Here's another one for you. P-I-S-S. Here's another one. F-A-R-T. How about B-R-A-T? How about-
4: God, I love it. I love it. This is why I love your show so much.
0: That, because I spell four-letter words too. Okay. Yes. So anyway, shut up. To continue. Yes, my AI overview tells me Warren Sapp undeniably belongs in the top tier of Tampa Bay athletes as the defensive anchor of the legendary Tampa 2 system, a two-time NFL Defensive Player of the Year, 99, and a Super Bowl XXXVII, which is 84, champion. He is cemented on the city's unofficial Mount Rushmore. Oh, yeah. He goes along with Evan Longoria, tied with Tom Brady, according to my AI friend here. But nope, we don't claim him.
2: He can't. Yeah, you can't. What was he, three seasons?
0: Yeah. The last two, I think. Yeah. Number three, Marty St. Louis or Steven Stamkos. We kind of nailed that one.
2: Mm-hmm.
0: Number two, Warren Sapp. And number one, Mr. Derek Brooks. So no Nikita Kucherov, which is kind of weird. I would say with his second MVP award, I would say Nikita Kucherov absolutely replaces Marty St. Louis. But that's just me. Maybe it's because Marty St. Louis coaches another team now. I don't know. I don't know which one that is. You feel like taking a little risk and playing an open mic unscreened?
2: Ah, let's do it.
0: Some people send us open mics. It's through the 102.5 The Bone app. I don't know why they do it. There's a good chance that no one else on the other shows even looks at them, let alone plays them. But we do. Sometimes they're amusing. Most of the time they suck. Here's the newest one. Right here.
5: First, there was Watermelon Felon. Okay. Now, there's Male Factor Cracker.
0: There's what? Packer Cracker?
2: Nail Factor Cracker.
0: Nail Factor Cracker? Is that what he said?
2: Yeah.
0: And it's only in one ear. Why does your phone only talk to us in one ear? Hello, Drew Grubb Alive.
6: Best Tampa athlete ever, Hollywood Hulk Hogan.
0: I mean, you would?
2: Yeah, I mean.
0: I got to say, he's in the discussion. Let's just forget about what we know about him, okay? The fact that he's dead. He's an athlete. Wrestlers are athletes.
2: Absolutely, 100.
0: Unbelievable athletes. The man at his peak. Talk about global popularity. Talk about say your prayers and take your vitamins. Hulkamania running wild, brother. Especially on North Beach. Tampa athlete. But who does he replace?
2: Because he definitely has to be up there. I would say definitely has to be up there.
0: Let's forget everything we know about him because we shouldn't know those things. No one should have ever.
2: So I go, you got, I'd say Sapp, Hogan, Longoria.
0: Cooch.
2: And Cooch.
0: Yeah. No Derek Brooks. Hulk Hogan over Derek Brooks.
2: Well, yeah, if you
0: hear what he said, ladies and gentlemen, not me, Drew Grabo. That's Maurice, the cat named Mo, host of the Mo Comedy Jam. August 8th, side splitters, mocomedyjam.com.
2: There can be only one. Only one football player. Well, only
0: why?
2: One for rep. Because I think you're.
0: These are not the top four Tampa athletes in each sport. These are the top four Tampa athletes.
2: I know, but I think it's a better Mount Rushmore if you include. A diverse.
0: Well, I guess he was kind of orange.
2: Yeah.
0: He was orange before Trump was orange, brother.
2: You know, all the sports that made Tampa great.
0: Yeah. Wrestling definitely made Tampa.
2: Huge. Mm-hmm. Still to this day.
0: I go to my local Publix and have conversations with Jimmy the Mouth of the South Heart. He's one of my favorite people to talk to. I love him. Man. He's a unique fella, man. That the one thing about being here for the last 15 years is you run into wrestlers and like it's the wrestlers you grew up because I was a huge wrestling fan as a kid.
2: Yeah.
0: From the Gordon Solie Saturday morning Kendo Nagasaki Barry Windham stuff to the WWF and then the WCW. I was a big wrestling guy. So you know to be in a Publix and see the Mouth of the South and know that I've met him before and talked to him. That is a bit mind-blowing. And Mike Rotunda, shout-out legend. Hello, Drew Grubb Alive.
7: Hey, Drew Mo, it's Suds.
0: Hey, Suds. What's up, buddy?
7: So, best Tampa athlete, I think you're forgetting a big name, and that would be Mr. Wade Boggs.
0: Yeah, man. Do people really consider? I mean, you know, he having played so significantly for the Yankees and the Red Sox.
2: I don't think he's Tampa.
0: That's a real tough one. But he is a great guy and a tremendous hitter of the baseball. Suds, you're a soccer guy or a football guy. Can you give me a team that's kind of somewhere between favored España and ridiculous underdog Curaçao as a team to watch during this upcoming World Cup that I might want to put a long shot wager on?
7: Well, tonight would be, you know, make sure you watch the USA at Al Wang Stadium.
0: Sure, of course.
7: But as far as not the favorite, I like the Netherlands.
0: A lot of people have been talking about the Netherlands. Those are the Dutch people, right, Suds?
7: Yes.
0: I thought so. You always get bright confused. Like, what, Holland, Netherlands, Dutch? What's going on over there? Orange men. All right, if you like the Netherlands, I like the Netherlands to reach the finals at least. And everybody, please do have fun. Are you going down there to Al Lang? Senning's going to be down there. You should say hey.
7: I will be there tomorrow night as the Rowdies host Hartford Athletic. Unfortunately, I've got to wait tables in Northport at 7:30 tomorrow morning. So,
0: good Lord Almighty, man! Well, enjoy
7: that. That's a long
0: dude.
7: Day.
0: That is a hell of a long day, brother. way too late for soccer. Have a great night, and I hope you make a lot of money tomorrow AM, brother.
7: Thank you, sir.
0: Absolutely, that's his business. You know, you make money as a broadcaster, sports presence, whatever. The next minute, you're waiting tables in Northport at 7:30 in the morning, yeah, man. Yeah. It'll happen to me. I hope it doesn't happen to me, but should something happen, I won't wait tables in Northport. That's too far to drive. But Chef David at Il Retorno and Joe, you best believe I'll be hitting your asses up. I want to make some money. All right, let's come back and give away the rest of our prizes this week with something we haven't done in quite some time. Drew Keoki, 800-771-1025.
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9: In Tampa, a crash westbound on Bush Boulevard has the two left lanes blocked at 56th Street, and there's still accident activity northbound on 56th Street at Slide. The on-ramp to southbound I-75 at Fowler's partially blocked, and major delays continue from a wreck along southbound I-75 at Gibsonton Drive. This is Jim.
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32: I'm Fox 13 Chief Meteorologist Paul Delegato. Weather pattern locked in through the weekend. Any storms ending tonight? Lows about 80. Coming up on Saturday, a mix of sun and clouds. There'll be storms around. They'll drift inland during the day and a high temperature up near 90.
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0: This is a Friday jam right here.
1: Why do you lock yourself up in these chains?
2: If you say so.
0: Oh, I do. I definitely say so.

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It's very divisive. You're either going to love or hate it. And this little ditty right here that I made a while ago before I stopped using AI, which I've stopped using AI as music making, only ask it questions. But I feel like it's a waste of all that water if I don't at least play the song. This will explain what Drukioki

0: Wait, I know that melody.
1: It's Drookie Oakie.
2: It is Drookie Oakie. The game where Maurice and I will sing a song that you have to guess for prizes, but we're not going to sing it with the lyrics. We're going to sing it with my name or Mo's name if he's feeling like Mo-Mo-Mo-Mo-Kioki. Let me give it a shot. 800-771-1025. All you need to do is guess the one I've got, guess the one Mo's got, get us to guess the one you've got, and you're good. You get the tick, the tack, and the dough.

0: It is Jukioki. What a jam. All right. The Hold On really got my mind to thinking. So, do do do do do do do do do do do do do do do do do do do do do do do do do do do do do do do do do do do do do do do do do do do do do do do do do do do do do do do do do do do do do do do do do do do do do do do do do do do do do do do do do do do do do do do do do do do do do do do do do do do do do do do do do do do do do do do do do do do do do do do do do do do do do do do do do do do do do do do do do do do do do do do do do do do do do do do do do do do do do do do do do do do do do do do do do do do do do do do do do do do do do do do do do do do do do do do do do do do do do do do do do do do do do do do do do do do do do do do do do do do do do do do do do do do do do do do do do do do do do do do do do do do do do do do do do do do do do do do do do do do do do do do do do do do do do do do do do do do do do do do do do do do do do do do do do do do do do do do do do do do do do do do do do do do do do do do do do do do do do do do do do do do do do do do do do do do do do do do do do do do do do do do do do do do do do do do do do do do do do do do do do do do do do do do do do do do do do do do do do do do do do do do do possibly not know it, but then I look over at Mo's face and realize he doesn't know,
1: I know it,
0: what song
1: I know.
0: I'm doing.
1: I know it.
0: And then I realize, oh my God, I've screwed up again. I picked a song that nobody knows.
1: It took me a minute, but I
0: got it. Oh God. Right away I was like, oh God, I've misstepped. I thought for sure that was an easy one. But I overreached and picked a song that no one is familiar with. That's an empty feeling inside. I did not quite get to the chorus. I hope that that verse was good enough. Let's find out. Was that the worst version of that song in Tampa Bay? I'll be the judge of that. Let's go. Hello, who are you?
2: Hey, it's Kristen.
0: Hi, Kristen. How are you today?
2: I'm doing swanky. How about yourself?
0: I would say somewhere between swanky, spiffy, and ultra keen.
2: Nice.
0: Yeah, yeah.
2: Like
0: it. Yep. Can you please, by the way, all lines lit up at one time. That tells me I didn't do that bad of a version of
1: not
0: it.
1: Not at all.
0: Tell me the song, Kristen.
2: What's up, Pour Non Blonde?
0: That is absolutely correct. Linda Perry and her band.
1: Did she hang up?
0: No, I put someone else on hold. Oh, that was, that's the other thing playing. I was so, like, what is going on? Hang on, Kristen. We'll listen to a little of the actual song so we can scrub my version of it out of our heads.
1: I'd rather hear yours.
0: No, you wouldn't. No, you wouldn't.
2: Oh,
0: all right, Maurice, your turn to drukioki a song to Kristen, and then she's got a drukioki one back to us, and if both of you do it, you got yourself a prize, young lady.
1: You'll get
2: right.
1: It. Drew, I'll be surprised if she does.
0: Oh, that's the spirit. Great. Already setting us up for failure.
1: It's easy. It's
0: all right.
1: An easy
0: he
1: one.
0: Says it's easy, which means it's not.
1: All right. Who's that, me or you?
0: What is? I think that's you. What the hell's going on there?
1: Me. All right. Drew.
0: I know it. You're never in a million years.
1: You got it right away.
0: I did because I'm looking at you. But go ahead, Kristen.
2: Yeah, no, sorry. I'm with you, Drew. If I'm not looking at him, I don't think I know this. Have a good Friday, guys.
0: Sorry, you too.
1: Let me throw that chorus out there.
0: If you have to. Now I know why people hate this game. Hello, sir or ma'am. Please rescue us. Help. Who are you?
3: I wish I could.
0: Oh,
3: Jeremy.
0: No.
3: I wish I could.
0: Oh, God. You don't. Yeah. Please tell me you know it. You know it, right? You know it.
3: No.
0: Yeah.
3: No.
1: Oh, man.
3: Sorry.
1: Oh, dude. Sorry. Huge.
0: Oh.
1: Guys. Suck.
0: Hey, but don't sing it again. Hello, Drew Grab Alive. Who are you? Hello, Drew Grab Alive. You're on the air.
4: Jordan.
0: Who?
4: This is Jordan.
0: Hi, Jordan. I can
4: Jordan.
0: Barely... That's what I said, right? Did I say Jordan? Jordan?
4: Okay. Can you hear me now?
0: I got you. Yeah, I got you. You're just a lot of, you sound way distant. Can you do anything to sound closer, please?
4: Oh, I wish I could. It's not. Okay, I got you now.
0: Oh, so much better.
4: Oh my gosh, thank
0: God.
4: Oh, this is Jordan from California. I've been trying to call you for like 2 years. Hi.
0: 2 years? I mean, I'm glad.
4: I've been listening.
0: I'm glad this finally
4: I've been listening
0: got you.
4: To you.
0: Oh, thank you, Jordan.
4: Yeah.
0: Where in California are you from?
4: I am from the Bay Area, Silicon Valley.
0: Oh, very nice. Very nice.
1: Money.
0: What brought you here?
4: Yeah, my mom and stepdad. So we moved here 2 years ago, and I found your radio station like almost 2 years ago. And so I've been listening and really love it. So
0: cool. Thank you so much. You sound like a real young lady. How young of a lady are you?
4: Oh, my gosh. Actually, you guys, I'm having a big birthday in 1 month.
0: Okay.
4: And
0: let's guess. Wait, don't say it. Don't say it. Don't say it. Don't say it. Don't say it. Don't say it. Wait, don't say
4: it. I can't say it.
0: No, don't say it all. Maurice, what big birthday? You just tell us who's right. Maurice, which big birthday is she celebrating in a month?
1: I would have said prior to her saying that she was around 35, 37. Now I'm thinking 50.
0: Okay, see, I'm going the other way. I was going to say 27, 28, but because you said that, I'm thinking 16.
4: Oh my God, I love you guys. You had this birthday bash last year, and I was hoping you'd have it again because it was right on my birthday.
0: We had a birthday bash? Did we really? Who did?
4: You had somewhere. No, it's my birthday, but you had a big party at the
1: beach?
4: At the bridge.
0: The beach bash.
4: Yes, that.
0: Oh, yeah, we threw that for your birthday. Where the hell were you? We're all like,
4: yeah,
0: man, we threw this thing for Jordan. Where the hell? So, which big birthday? Which big birthday are you celebrating? Tell me.
4: Okay, you guys.
0: Tell me.
4: 6-0.
0: Okay. Ooh. All right.
1: I'm saying I would have never guessed that.
0: Oh, okay. Yeah, Maureen said a very unfortunate reaction. He's like, oh, man. Father time done caught up with his lady. That's awesome. You know what? 60 is alive. I hope if I can give you a little perspective, I hope I make
4: please.
0: I hope I make it to 60. You know what I mean? Like that 60 is something to be proud of. Look, we're never going to be young again. You're as young right now as you're ever going to be, and you're older than you've ever been. Both things are true at the same time. It's all about how you perceive it. You got many great years again ahead of you. Be proud of that 60. A lot of people don't reach that number, my dear.
4: Yeah, and I'm just looking for something to do because I'm a single mom still, but looking for something to do. So I'll figure it out.
0: Let's work on that. Shall we? Maybe shuffleboard or a little Golden Girls marathon. I'm having some fun. I'm just having some fun.
4: I don't know.
0: Do you know the slow and plodding dirge of a song that Maurice chose for our game?
4: Well, I know the one that you did.
0: I did Four Non-Blondes, What's Up.
4: Yes.
0: Maurice did one after that. That as an older broad, no offense, you're probably going to know it. So unfortunately for everyone involved, Maurice is going to have to do it again. I'm just going to, don't be offended, both of you, when I leave the room so I don't have to hear this. But Jesus Christ.
1: I'll go right to the
0: please,
1: chorus. Do, do, do, do. Do do do do do do do do do do do do do do do do do do do do do do do do do do do do do do do do do do do do do do.
4: Oh my!
1: Oh, come on!
0: You don't know it, do you?
4: No. Can we go back to the Four Non-Blondes?
1: Whatever, you old whore.
0: Oh, whoa.
4: No, you did good.
0: Everybody pump the brakes. Hold on here. I'm sorry that happened on my watch, ma'am.
1: She brought it on herself.
0: But listen, I have to say ma'am because she's an old broad. I'm just having some fun. But thank you, Jordan. I hope we hear from you again. You're friggin' awesome, all right?
4: You will. I look younger than I am. I'll meet you soon.
0: Hell yeah. Keep telling yourself that. All right, I love you. Thank you. What a fun lady. I hope I'm that fun when I'm that old. Hello, Drew Graba Live. Who are you?
5: Justin.
0: How you doing, Justin?
5: Pretty good, my friend. Good. I can't believe nobody got that song. It's
0: Thank you.
5: Wonderfully done.
0: Thank you. What is it?
5: Comfortably Numb.
0: Well, actually, he was doing the version that's by whoever did it when it was in The Sopranos. Who did the version in The Sopranos?
5: No,
0: I'm just kidding. It was Van Morrison, wasn't it?
1: Yeah.
0: Well, damn, I was going to do moon dance next, but that really shot my wad.
1: I was right on this thing.
0: Okay, you keep telling yourself that, just like she's young. Let me ask your age, young fella.
5: I'm 42.
0: All right, good. A somewhat younger guy. All right, you might know this. Have you been a fan of the show for a while, or are you just finding us? Like,
5: yes.
0: What's the deal? All right, so you know the show pretty well. All right, then if you know the show pretty well, you're probably going to know this song. It's a Friday favorite. Just need a little water, pardon me, as I sip from my The Cat Father cup. One moment. Are you getting texts from people who tell you how much that sucked? I really hope you are. I hope if people work for this station and they're listening, I hope they're texting you to tell you how miserable. I hope Gio's listening, and I hope he's saying you're a trash-ass, trash person. And that was a terrible version. All right, no offense. All right, here we go, sir. Hold on 1 second, my man. Let's all have a Friday sing-along, shall we? With the real Brothers Gibb. Not this fake-ass Brother Gibb. The real Brothers Gibb. Sing along if you know the words, peoples.

0: what's coming up on the Mo Better News?
1: Oh, we got Sonny D given and taken away. We also have... Damn it.
0: I know we don't normally do Mo Better News this time of day. No, but my bad.
1: I was so into that Drew Keoghi. Mickelson the pickle in a big pickle. And come on, Rays, just do something.

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2: At last check in Tampa, a crash westbound on Bush Boulevard still had the left lane block just past 56th Street. A wreck is causing blockage along Dr. King just west of Falkenberg, and the shoulder is blocked along westbound I-4 at the interchange. No major mishaps are being reported in Pinellas. This is Jim with...
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3: All right, Drew, I'm going to tell you everything you need to know about the U.S. team.
0: Oh.
3: And the World Cup.
0: Okay, thank you.
3: Yeah, you're welcome. The 2026 FIFA.
0: That's FIFA. I don't know if I can believe anything you're about to tell me. You just lost all credibility in the first couple of words.
3: Out on the streets, we say FIFA. FIFA World Cup is finally here. And the U.S. is ready to host the tournament along with Mexico and Canada. What you need to know, who is on the U.S. team? The USMNT is made up of 26 players. Ugh. Notable names include forward Christian Pulisic. I'm sure you know him. Midfielder Tyler Adams and Weston McKennie.
0: Oh, man.
3: Pulisic was nicknamed.
0: Hi, Pulisic.
3: No, Pulisic.
0: All right.
3: I think. Was nicknamed Captain America while playing in Europe. What group is the U.S. in? The USMNT is in Group D. D's nuts. Oh, boy. Along with Paraguay, Australia, and Turkey. How does the group stage work? Every team in the group must play each other one time.
0: Okay.
3: There are three group stage matches. Teams within the group will be ranked using a point system based on each match results. And the team with the most points at the end of the group stage will earn first place in the group and secure a spot in the knockout round. Man, that's a lot. When does the U.S. play in the World Cup? We will play three games and hopefully more. Game one is today, tonight, 9 p.m., Los Angeles Stadium. Inglewood, up to no good. USA versus Paraguay. Game two versus Australia. That's the 19th of June. And then game three versus Turkey, June 25th, the day before my birthday.
0: I don't know nothing about nothing. Those all sound like teams we could beat.
3: I'm thinking I might put a little bit of coin on USA. USA,
0: hell
3: USA.
0: Yeah.
3: Speaking of USA, flags across Florida were flown at half staff today. Do you know why?
0: Let's see. It's not September 11th.
3: Nope, June 12th.
0: Half staff, June 12th. Don't, nope. I don't know.
14: You talk about Governor Ronnie D.
0: Yeah. Lon Chiles.
14: Things. Yeah, no. No, doing good things. Yeah. Not all bad. Governor Ron DeSantis ordered that all flags
0: Pulse.
14: Be flown at half-staff on Friday in honor of the 10th anniversary of a tragic shooting at an LGBTQ-friendly club.
0: What a beautiful thing for him to do.
14: Absolutely.
0: He didn't have to do that. And it's a very, I mean, I don't want to say it's an unexpected move because it is very compassionate, but that's, I mean, that's nice.
14: Well, hold your thoughts on that. Because Florida's Governor Ron DeSantis, you know him, has declared June as Faith and Family Month.
0: I did see that, and the city of St. Pete said it's inclusive Faith and Family, which included, look, it can be two things.
14: Yeah, yes,
0: gays
14: can
0: celebrate Pride. Those who have faith can celebrate. Yeah. There's a little, look, it's a long month, 30 days. There's plenty of room for everybody.
14: There are those equality groups. I'm not one of them. I don't believe in equality that are questioning the timing. I think it's not lost on folks that this proclamation is coming at the same time as Pride Month. And really, these are not issues that should be exclusionary, said John Harris Amarer, the public policy director for equality in Florida.
0: Well, I mean, let's just breeze past the faith and family part and choose to celebrate or at least respect the fact that he raised the flag or lowered the flag.
14: You have to.
0: It's beautiful.
14: I talked about Clearwater Beach, you know, being preemptive in stopping a teen takeover. Well, Tampa said, hold my beer. A zero tolerance policy as Tampa police add patrols and increase fines to deter teen takeovers. If you take part in criminal activity, expect criminal consequences, said Chief Lee Burkhall. We are taking a zero tolerance policy on this. The increased patrols and fines in downtown Tampa are just one example of the action agencies throughout the area are taking before trouble starts. Right there. You got to love
0: good.
14: That. Yeah, it's not, you know, throw a party at your house. Throw a house party or something. You talked about this yesterday, but we didn't bring it up in the news. I don't think we talked about it at all. Hank Azaria, who's increasingly sounding like a bitter old man, if you ask me.
0: Man, you voice Mo Sizlak for long enough, you start to become Mo Sizlak. Yeah. What a bitter, crusty. Yeah. Do you have it there?
14: Yeah,
0: do you want to play?
14: Yeah,
0: here, let's play it.
14: Yeah, I don't have his audio, but you have
0: the
14: audio?
0: Let me find it.
14: Okay, he was bitching and moaning about Taylor Swift taking up seats that he thought should belong or go to more qualified stars. The 62-year-old who doubled down on being tired of the songwriter slammed Swift for taking up four courtside seats for herself. Azaria notably got comp seats to watch the New York-based team's historic win, but was way up in what they call the Cisco suite.
0: Look, Hank Azaria is a tremendous voice actor and actor. He's great.
14: Yeah.
0: He'll never approach the level of fame that Taylor Swift is, who, by the way, has been going to Knicks game for over a decade and rooting them on. I have here, I believe he was on the Dan Lebatard show. I love Dan.
14: All right.
0: But elevating this guy's crap. He sounds just like Mo, by the way. Like, you expect, hey, homa, I tell you, this Taylor Swift, she don't belong there.
17: I tell you, the one that bothered me was Taylor Swift.
14: Why?
17: Because

0: of the whole Taylor Swift.
1: She did have three seats. I got the guest list in front of me right now.
0: Ridiculous.
1: She had three seats.
2: She's also paying millions of dollars to have MSG closed to have her wedding there, right? So
0: is that right?
3: Is that true?
4: She is having.
5: I heard today that that is a ruse, that she's trying to throw people off the scent, which is brilliant. Another brilliant move by the GOAT.
6: It is.
5: That she would try to say, like, oh, my wedding's coming.
6: Let me give you these names that he said got shanked because of DJ Questlove.
5: All right, wait. Now, I did see Questlove up in a suite, and I thought, brother should have been courtside. I love Questlove.
6: I mean, but you putting Questlove in front row over Taylor Swift?
5: Not over Taylor Swift, no.
6: There's only so many seats, Drew.
5: No, you're right, and I don't think you can replace Fallon, who hosts the show that Questlove is on. Not Tracy Morgan, not Ben Stiller, not Larry Dale. Okay, no.
6: Let me give you a couple other names. All right. What about Office alum Rainn Wilson?
5: Enjoy the game from the third level.
6: Actor Ed Burns?
5: Fourth level.
6: Model Christy Turlington.
5: You can watch from outside and a watch party.
6: A Succession alum, Jeremy Strong.
5: I love him. He was great on Succession. Kendall Roy rules. You can watch in a watch party, not in the state of New York.
6: And finally, MLB player Aaron Judge.
5: Judge, who has a home down here, should be in a suite. Maybe he's still active with the Yankees, right? He was borderline courtside.
6: Yeah, he was in a suite. I mean, you're arguing, you're bitching and moaning about a suite. Come on,
5: those are some big names up in that suite. By the way, here's Mo's voice, so you can remember.
7: Hello, is Mike there? Last name Roch.
8: Hold on, I'll check. My crotch. Hey, has anybody seen my crotch lately?
9: Yeah, most haven't. Most
0: speaking. She's the hugest thing in the world, but we had to sit with her all through the NFL, and now she's at the Garden. Come on.
1: Wow.
5: What a bitter old man.
6: Is he saying that if that's a dude?
5: I don't know.
6: You know what I mean?
5: Yeah.
6: It seems like he's there's maybe a gender issue that she's a girl.
5: Sounds a little misogynistic.
6: Yeah. Bucks top $1 million for National Pediatric Cancer Foundation.
5: Beautiful.
6: As they host the 12th annual Cut and Color Funds for the Cure. Just some good news.
5: Love
6: out
5: that.
6: There. Yeah, absolutely.
5: Thank you, Tampa Bay Buccaneers.
6: Yeah, doing some beautiful, real good stuff. And on the other end of sports, Mickelson is kicked out of San Diego Club for inappropriate contact with female employees.
5: This is something else.
6: Golf Digest cited multiple sources as saying Mickelson is no longer welcome at the Farms Golf Club in Rancho Santa Fe, California, where the six-time major champion has played and practiced for decades. The unwanted contact was said to have happened earlier this spring.
5: Yeah, he got, you know,
6: handsy.
5: He got a little, I guess, probably handsy, and they booted him out of the club. I don't know. He doesn't seem like a real good dude. I've read his autobiography. I've read his biography, and he just does not seem like a real good dude.
6: Yeah, he's been problematic. Golf Digest cited sources in reporting Mickelson approached a woman in the clubhouse and made non-consensual and inappropriate physical contact with her. The woman rejected his advances and reported it to her supervisors.
5: Yeah, a lot of times cart girls on the golf courses have to endure sexual harassment. You know, they think like it's guys think it's part of the game that they're out there, and you know, but like getting handsy, especially if you're Phil effing Mickelson, you know, talking about how much your wife means to you, blah, blah, blah, and famous and rich. What a dumbass.
6: Not a dumbass. SpaceX to make public debut, it did on Wall Street today, and that will make Elon Musk a trillionaire.
5: Trillionaire. Jesus. Yeah.
6: The shares opened at $150, then shot to $168. That price gave the company a market value of $2.21 trillion. Musk, who is also a major shareholder and CEO of Tesla, is now worth an estimated $1.1 trillion, according to Forbes.
5: If you need to know how much that is and you don't, I have a hard time conceptualizing how a billionaire is monumentally ahead of a millionaire. A trillionaire, Elon Musk could buy every team in the NFL, Major League Baseball, NBA, NHL, F1, Major League Soccer, and the Champions League, and it would only cut his net worth in half. That is insane.
6: I mean, what do you even... Well, you know what he's going to do.
5: Shoot rockets out of the plane and make racist tweets.
6: He's still trying to make life multiplanetary.
5: I mean, look, I guess that's a good use of your money if you're trying to explore planets beyond ours and see if we can live there when we blow up this one.
6: We've got kids starving now.

0: down here and you're trying to move rich people to Mars? Come on, man.
1: Look, does he strike you as a compassionate man who's concerned about starving children?
0: Are you a trillionaire? You could, yeah, throw a million here, a million there.
1: He could, but he won't.
0: Make that back in interest before you even close your eyes.
1: I mean, he is. I don't know anything about him. He doesn't seem like an altruistic gentleman who you'd like to see be a trillionaire. You'd love to see a philanthropist be a trillionaire.
0: Oh, absolutely.
1: I don't know that he is one of those.
0: Like, not Elon Musk, but Bezos' ex-wife
1: does a lot.
0: And she got a...
1: Gates' ex-wives, too.
0: Yeah. The ex-wives are always more, as you
1: That's
0: say,
1: why they
0: altruistic.
1: Leave them. Because they have morals and integrity, and they want to do good things with the money, and then the billionaires and trillionaires are like, get out of here, loser.
0: Well, if you're this Brevard County woman, you're not a good person because she was accused of trying to hit children with a vehicle calling to target practice.
1: Pamela
0: Dresser, 59, swerved towards a group of children who were playing on the sidewalk and called it target practice. She also reportedly, a big shocker, yelled racial slurs and threatened officers who responded to the scene. And she looks exactly like you think she would look.
1: She does.
0: Yeah.
1: Like, if I had to envision my head with that type of person. Now, we all played the game when we were kids. Like, how many points do you get for that person crossing the street?
0: I don't know if I ever played that.
1: Me either. Game. What am I even saying? I made something up.
0: Yeah. And finally, St. Pete Beach's iconic Postcard Inn is reopening as the Luce. After a major renovation.
1: Lucy? I don't know.
0: It's got to be Luce.
1: I don't know.
0: Lucy?
1: It'll always be PCI to me.
0: Yeah, that's a dumb name.
1: It is, man. Postcard Inn was so much fun.
0: Yeah, it was.
1: Good place to go to hear like some EDM music. Yeah. I think I went to a pig roast out there one time. Bunch of friends. My this is so great. You're going to love this because you know the party's involved. My favorite PCI memory, we had some friends from Orlando coming, so they had like 3 or 4 rooms. Marcello rolls up. He had like just closed or something, and he knew we were staying out there or something. So Cello rolls up in his vehicle and gives us like 3 pizzas, including one of those lobster pizzas.
0: Oh, lobster roll.
1: All this pasta, garlic knots, and all that. We're taking it back to the room, and Sarah, I love you, babe, and I hope you're inside Walgreens getting us candy for the movie.
0: Not the lobster pie.
1: The lobster. She dropped. Drunkenly dropped the lobster pie all over the and like I was like thinking about eating it for a second.
0: Did it fall out of the box?
1: Oh yes.
0: Oh damn you, Sarah.
1: Well, it was
0: couldn't have been a cheese.
1: And then there was controversy in the group of people that we knew because one of them called the cops on the entire group. They wanted to get to sleep. And the other people in their party were making all kinds of noise all night. So
0: they called the cops on their own party?
1: They called the cops on their own party to get them to...
0: Oh, that's low rent right there.
1: You can't do that, man.
0: Nah, man. You just got to take the L on the sleep.
1: R.I.P. PCI.
0: Yeah, and that's the mo' better.
1: Thank you, Maurice.
0: You're welcome, dude.
1: Hey, good afternoon, or evening, rather. Who are you?
2: Good evening. My name's Chris.
1: Hey, Chris. What's up?
2: Not much. I just wanted to chime in on the difference between a million and a billion. So, do you know how many days a million seconds are?
1: How many days a million seconds are? 24. I'm going to say a year.
2: 11 days. Do you know how many days are in a billion seconds?
1: I'm going to say a year.
2: 31 years.
1: Well, that's a pretty significant difference then. Thank you for that. Appreciate that. Thank you so much. Huh?
0: Okay.
1: Text from Sugar Plum. It's in my phone. Yeah, I don't know how many. I should ask a trivia question because no one would guess it. Sarah is in my phone as Sugar Plum McBoobs. I did that. Her daughter and I were talking about how I should put her in there because she made Sarah put me in her phone as Hottie Bay. Then she made me put Sarah in there as Sugar Plum McBoobs, and I'll never change it. And she gave me a couple laughy faces because we can laugh about it now, but at the time. It was not that funny. It's like of all the things to, like, you could have dropped the fettuccine, the carbonara, the bread, the garlic knots, whatever. But damn it, man, the lobster. Remember how good that lobster pizza from Gennaro's was?
0: Pizza and a lobster with lobster on the pizza? Come on. It was the best.
1: We're all like, I can't wait to get out to the room.
0: Shout out to Johnny B, who gave Marcello the idea for that.
1: Oh, yeah. He was the architect of the lobster pizza.
0: Damn, that thing was good.
1: Thank you, Johnny B. Yeah, that was
0: I mean, you couldn't salvage one slice.
1: I think we probably did. Yeah. She's got a better memory than I. I'm too traumatized by the fact that it fell in the first place. Give Dick a Rest is next. 800-771-1025. We may also talk to Shark, who's down in Mexico, and coming up live on this radio station. It'll be our first inter-country connection with Shark, which is pretty cool. I wonder how the weather is in Mexico. Probably hot. That's next on Drew Garabo Live. 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
4: At last check in Tampa, a crash westbound on Bush Boulevard still had the left lane block just past 56th Street. A wreck is causing blockage along Dr. King just west of Falkenberg, and the shoulder is blocked along westbound I-4 at the interchange. No major mishaps are being reported in Pinellas. 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
15: I'm Fox 13 Chief Meteorologist Paul Delgado. Weather pattern locked in through the weekend. Any storms ending tonight? Lows about 80. Coming up on Saturday, a mix of sun and clouds. There'll be storms around. They'll drift inland during the day and a high temperature up near 90.
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0: I tell you what, she can drop 50 lobster pizzas. As long as she doesn't drop me from her life. Ride or die for my Sarah. Wouldn't be here without you, boo. 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I met Fran, we talked about opportunities together, and next thing you know, boom. Been working together for 15 years now.
1: Nice.
0: 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And if you don't want to, that's okay, too. What's coming up on the Mo Rock Show tomorrow with an extra hour because of Maiko's trip to San Antonio, Texas?
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0: 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Hello, who are you?
3: Yeah, so hang on. Mo idolizes David Bowie, eats frozen pizza, and also eats $10 caviar from Publix, but it's too good for the fun committee. Okay, Mo.
1: And you ain't had fun till you've eaten $10 caviar from Publix.
0: Oh, man. That's dicey.
1: By the way, in honor of Russ starting their tour, it's going to be a lot of Russ tomorrow.
0: So it's more of a Canadian rock show tomorrow.
1: Yeah, pretty much.
0: Tragically Hip, Rush, Bare Naked Ladies. I saw that Bare Naked Ladies, the dude who left the band. I totally didn't know this, got arrested for coke a couple of years ago.
1: You get kicked out of the Bare Naked Ladies. What else you got to do?
0: I mean, I never had them as a cocaine band. I thought like an IPA would be as hard as they would go.
1: Let me ask them, how do you think those ladies got bare naked?
0: You want some ladies to get bare naked? You get out the cocaine.
1: Break out the coke.
0: Hello. You kids have learned something on today's program. Hello, Drew Garabo Live. How may I help you today?
4: Do you know the difference between a million milkshakes and a billion milkshakes? It's a lot of damn milkshakes.
0: That is a lot, but a million milkshakes would fill up an auditorium, but a billion milkshakes would circle the earth. I don't know. Man, that'd be a lot of it. Hey, do you have a go-to milkshake? I can't tell you the last time I willfully ordered a milkshake. I don't do real well with, I'm not lactose intolerant.
1: Right.
0: I'm somewhere in that universe, though. Like certain things, milkshakes, cream cheese on a bagel will just...
1: Yeah. I love cream cheese.
0: Yeah, I love it, unfortunately. Yeah. It's great on a freaking salt or onion bagel.
1: Mm-hmm.
0: Shout out to Uncle Nick's in Lakeland. Great on it with, a little Nova, a little tomato, a little Bermuda onion. But man, that cream cheese will just light me up. Yeah. That is a non-starter, if you will.
1: Your big three, vanilla, chocolate, strawberry. I think strawberry would probably be the one I would choose first.
0: I like a nice cookies and cream milkshake where they have the big chunks of Oreos. By the way, Who's responsible for the the double stuff Oreos, and how many have you had?
1: Oh, those are gone.
0: They are?
1: Yeah.
0: But it was an unopened pack when I got here.
1: No. It was open.
0: Oh,
1: it was
0: okay.
1: There.
0: You
1: was
0: sure?
1: Like, there was like one row left.
0: Oh, I didn't open
1: bag,
0: it at all.
1: I'm sure.
0: I didn't even go near it.
1: I still feel like it was a trap. It was a trap.
0: Yeah. It's going to be like Scott and Abby pulling off the fake edibles. Like, hope you enjoyed all the milligrams in that. But, man, I can't F-U-X with no Oreos. Plus, we're going to the movies tonight.
1: Yeah.
0: And we're going to be sneaking in candy. I got to pick my sugar very carefully.
1: And Spielberg needs his money, Drew.
0: Well, he's going to get it from us. We already purchased our tickets, so. Fandango's got us ready to go. I'm going to try and bring up Shark. Shark, if you're listening, I'm going to try to bring you up, but it's probably not going to work. Let me see. He said Comrex number 2. He's in Mexico now. All right. Let's see. Would that be Comrex 2? Michael Sharkey, come in. Michael Sharkey, come in. This is Drew Garabo for Michael Sharkey. Drew Garabo calling Michael Sharkey. Come in, Shark. Maybe 6. Michael Sharkey, are you there?
5: Let's try this again.
0: Oh,
5: about now.
0: Oh, hey, buddy. How are you?
5: I'm good, man. How are you doing?
0: Oh, my God. It's so good to hear your voice down in Mexico. I mean, it's good to hear it anywhere, but it's good to hear you down in Mexico. Man, wow. Yeah. This is so... Shark, did you know that we celebrate an anniversary last week and this week? This is when you gave me the job offer to come back to radio in the beautiful market of Tampa Bay 15 years ago, my man.
5: My goodness gracious, you're right. I didn't even think about that. Wow,
0: yeah.
5: That's right. 1st of June, yeah.
0: Crazy, dude. Totally crazy. They come up on my Facebook memories, and I'm like, ooh, I got a big announcement, but I can't say what it is yet because we hadn't made things official and you hadn't told everybody at 97X. But wow, what a crazy ride, dude. Thank you again so much for bringing me to this area. God, I have loved it here, and I hope I'm here for another 15.
5: Makes 2 of us. Yeah, man, that's weird. Time is weird. You know, I get 15 years, that's wild.
0: I know. I vividly recall you and I sitting at that Mexican restaurant the night before my first Morning X show, and you telling me, you may not believe it right now, but you're going to make a huge impact on this area. You're going to be, you know, and you laid it out, and you made me believe it somewhat. And I was like, wow, this guy might be right. And I'll be damned if 15 years later I'm not doing an afternoon drive time show and there's steam to people call, so I guess they're still listening.
5: Yeah, dude. I've been listening for the last 20 minutes, so given the billion milkshake call and all that, you are impacting lives every single afternoon, my friend.
0: Setting it on fire. So it's you in Spanish with Let's Get Real, mm-hmm. with you live from Mexico. Is Spanish in Luxembourg or the Netherlands or some exotic locale?
5: If you call South Florida an exotic locale, then yes.
0: I do. So he's out of the country as well.
5: Basically,
0: he's
5: yes.
0: in South Florida.
5: Yeah.
0: Well, good. What do you guys, other than, you know, emotionally becoming vulnerable and encouraging other men to do the same, what can we expect from Let's Get Real tonight with Shark and Spanish?
5: Well, I mean, I think as a good program director, I will tell you that we always prepare our show.
0: Sure.
5: And by preparing our show, in the first break, I asked Spanish, hey, buddy, what do you want to talk about tonight? So, you know, I try to let it go. Look, I say this every week. The show is not for me. It's not for Spanish. It's for you guys. So whatever, like, you know, last week we had a person call in about, you know, struggling with identity at work. We get our fair share of addiction calls. So kind of just take the show where it goes, but a couple of things that are like fresh on my mind this week.
0: Like a Friday night party show is what I'm getting for you.
5: Basically,
0: like
5: yeah.
0: pretty much like having two turntables mixing back and forth like a with a little bit more emotional male vulnerability.
5: Yeah, basically, yeah.
0: All right.
5: You know,
0: that's in a nutshell.
5: Just help dudes figure out words to put to the feelings that they're feeling, and we're
0: all
5: just
0: right.
5: dudes talking about our feelings.
0: Well, so, yeah. I'm going to be listening on my I got to get to the movie, so I got to go. We're going to go see Disclosure Day.
5: That is so cool. One of the downsides of being in Mexico is I can't see Disclosure Day. I mean, I can, but it's in Spanish, and
0: ugh.
5: That's just not the same.
0: No, it's El Día de Disclosure. But listen, I got a bolt. I'm gonna turn you down, and then someone's going to turn you up. I love speaking with you. I love that you guys are live tonight, and I love you.
5: Cool, man. Have fun.
0: Thank you. I said I love you.
5: Oh, I'm sorry. I love you.
0: Thank you. No, very organic. All right, Shark in Spanish coming up next with Let's Get Real Right Here. Thank you, Maurice. Thanks, everybody. Good night.
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7: At last check in Tampa, a crash westbound on Busch Boulevard still had the left lane block just past 56th Street. A wreck is causing blockage along Dr. King just west of Falkenberg, and the shoulder is blocked along westbound I-4 at the interchange. No major mishaps are being reported in Pinellas. This is Jim with traffic.
8: 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After 5 surgeries, Farrah and Farrah fought for him and won a $2.2 million verdict. Let him cook, Tampa.
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6: 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Guys deal with a lot of job, wife, kids, and there's really no place to go to just talk it through. Well, now there is. Welcome to Let's Get Real on 102.5 The Bone, a talk show dedicated to helping guys get unstuck. Here's your host, Michael Sharkey.

0: What's up, everybody? Welcome to Let's Get Real. Let's Get Real is an interactive talk show for guys. My name is Shark, joined tonight by Spanish. Good to see you, Spanish. How are you in South Florida today?
1: Good to see you. I'm doing quite well. Thank you.
0: Good. As Drew Garabo said a moment ago, we both are in foreign countries. You're in South Florida and I'm in Mexico. We are both in places. Much. We are both in places where Spanish is the predominant language.
1: So it's wild. We are the same.
0: We really are. Only I have more mezcal than you. Hey, this is fun, man. This is our new start time, 7 o'clock on Friday nights.
1: I know. I'm stoked about it. I enjoy it. I appreciate it. I'm looking forward to seeing what people we can connect with this early in the Friday evening.
0: Yes. So for those of you that are like, what is this show and what are we talking about? I'll say again, my name is Shark, aka Michael Sharkey, joined by Spanish. We do this show for 2 hours once a week on Friday nights. It has been starting at 8:00. Now it starts at 7:00. But what this show is all about is just helping dudes help each other. So they're a little different than maybe other shows that you're on the bone. Sometimes our topics get a little bit more serious. Sometimes we dive into things. Could be relationships. We get, I don't know, probably 50 to 60% of our calls are dudes struggling with addiction. But what we want to just always say to you is that if you call, there's not going to be any judgment. If you're just looking for a couple of dudes to talk about something you're going through, work comes up a lot. Identity comes up a lot, meaning I just can't figure out who I am in this marriage or in this job or whatever. So that's why I say, like, we're up for a little bit more of a serious conversation. That being said, I always like to say it's humor with heart. So, like, hey, we're still going to, you know, crack a joke with you. Like, sometimes, like, I don't know, laughter is the best medicine. Oh, that's so gay. But the reality of it is if you're dealing with something and you're just looking not for a therapist, not to go get, like, clinical help, but you're just looking for a couple of dudes to talk through what you're going through, that's what Let's Get Real is all about. 1-800-771-1025 is our phone number. We also have a YouTube. You can subscribe and check out a ton of videos there at Let's Get Real Radio Show. 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For those of you who are like, where did Spanish go? He's right here. And there's like 200 plus videos of Spanish talking about his feelings on our YouTube. 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Type in my name, Michael Sharkey, type in Spanish's name, and it'll come right up. So as I often ask you in our first break, what would you like to talk about this week, Spanish? What's on your mind, my friend?
1: Shoot. I don't know. I thought a lot about, I guess, something that came up, self-respect. Have some damn self-respect for yourself.
0: Yeah, man, that comes up a lot. It's hard.
1: It's very hard.
0: It's easy to love. Oh man, it is like I was okay, just to prepare everybody for you listening for the first time, we will say things like I'm about to say. So I was meditating this week. and one of my meditations, I was like, deep within it, because I've been just trying to like understand that while the brain and the mind and the center of consciousness exists in that space, the heart is a much stronger muscle, if you will, as it relates to that. So when I think about like what it feels like, here we are, men talking about our feelings, what it feels like to have unconditional love for someone else. So it's like super easy for me. I have kids. So I think about my daughter and it's like, it's a pouring out of love. But then when I flip the script and go, can I have unconditional love for myself? So not just self-respect, but that level of love, that's hard, man.
1: Very hard. Yeah.
0: Because then you start thinking about like, well, I can't because I screwed this up or I messed this up or I made this mistake like a decade ago. And how quickly like those things unearth themselves when you start to turn the mirror of love on oneself. Like it ain't easy, but I think that there's value to it. Like it's probably true to the whole idea that it's hard to love another person if you can't love yourself.
1: I believe that. I firmly believe that. If you don't, especially if you don't know how to receive love, there's no way you're going to be able to have a healthy relationship if, you know, you're always fighting that inner voice when somebody says they love you and you go, no, you don't. You never love me.
0: Right. Well, and you know, just to not put you on the spot, and we don't have to dive too deep into your personal life, but just in the 2 years since you and I have been doing the show and in the 2 years that I've gotten to know you better, like even just hearing like you and the relationship you currently have, like that's a much healthier relationship because Spanish is healthier. Would you agree?
1: I would 100% agree. And it's interesting, you know, part of this self-respect is for me, especially with the new girl that I've been seeing, she's so wonderful and sweet. I don't almost don't know what to do. You know, I'm so used to the opposite of someone being nice that the self-respect for me and the self-love is there are some times where she'll say something sweet and I got to be like, are you messing with me right now? Or are you being right. for real? And when she tells me the first time that she's being for real, that's when I'm like, okay, have enough self-respect to not ask four times because you're unsure. Like, she means it. She's saying it. Love yourself enough to let it land, Anthony.
0: Yes. Yeah. Again, not easy. You know?
1: No.
0: I mean, if the previous relationships produced a very specific result, it would make sense that the expectation is that the current relationship would produce the same result. And when it doesn't, you're like, okay, what is happening right now? Like, this shouldn't be
1: happening. What do I do? So, yeah, what do I do here?
0: What do I do here? I don't even know what to say to you right now.
1: And then it even pulls back the deeper layer, which is, you know, discovering how I value myself based on my relational existence to people that I have in my inner circle, which that's a mind blower right there, baby.
0: Yeah, totally. 100%. Again, our phone number, 1-800-771-1025. We could have a full bank of phone calls right now, and I wouldn't know. So you might want to like...
1: Oh, we do. We do have John on the phone line, on line one.
0: Oh, my gosh. We have a caller. Great.
1: Yeah.
0: I love it when technology works beautifully. All right. Let's do this. Again, our phone number, 1-800-771-1025. John, welcome to Let's Get Real. What's up, John?
2: It's Don.
0: Don, whatever. We got you, buddy.
2: Whatever.
0: I'm sorry. That sounded bad. Let's wait. Take two. Hey, Don. Welcome to Let's Get Real. My bad. Sorry about that, buddy.
2: Okay. Yeah, that's cool. Hey. I'm still not over a divorce from 1989, man.
0: Oh. Okay.
2: Yeah.
0: That was a minute ago.
2: Yeah. Well, we got married in '87. We got divorced in '89, and I've just been random relationships ever since.
0: Mm-hmm.
2: And it's very shallow and very impersonal. So you're talking about dudes' feelings. I'm very interested in what you got to say about it.
0: Well, I mean, 1989, man, that's, I don't know, man.
2: Yeah.
0: I mean, that's like, part of it is your own ability to let go. And right. I get it. Like, it ain't easy. I mean, a lot of the stuff that we talk about on the show is like, it's easy to say. It's not always easy to do. That's been what? 1980. I'm terrible at math, but I mean, that's 20.
2: That was a long time ago. Yeah.
0: It was a long time ago.
2: Yeah, I'm 62 years old, and I got married when I was 22. So,
0: Wow. So what? Let me ask you that.
2: The love of my life, you know, and then nothing's ever replaced her, and I would do anything to have her back. You know what I mean?
0: You still talk to her?
2: Not happen. No.
0: Okay. Does she like live nearby? Or
2: she's a rich girl over there in Boca Raton.
0: I mean, there's a whole cosmic side of this that would tell me to tell you that, you know, she just wasn't the right one. And here's the thing, after this amount of time, the shallow relationships that you've had in this window of time, maybe, and then they probably were shallow, but at the same time, you haven't given yourself the opportunity to allow yourself to love another person. And part of that, it's just like what Spanish and I are talking about, when you come out of a relationship that isn't healthy or isn't good, or you go through a divorce, it's easy to immediately think, oh, that's going to be like what every relationship is going to be. And part of this, Don, is like, you know, maybe, again, I'm not saying this is easy, but maybe it is time to just say, hey, if I meet a woman at church, if I meet a woman at a bar, if I meet somebody online, whatever it is, to give that a chance. And, you know, maybe it surprises you. You know what I mean? Like, you're not dead yet, Don. You know what I mean? You still got a lot of life left. So the opportunity to encounter love for a lot of people doesn't even come till they're in their 60s. For some people, it's in their 20s. But if she's moved on and she's living the rich girl life in Boca Raton, you know, you're only doing yourself a disservice to not at least give another person a chance. Spanish, would you agree, or what would you say to this?
1: I would agree. I mean, my main question is, what is it that you're holding on to when it comes to this person? And the other thing is psychologically almost always an attachment that's lasted this long when you haven't spoken to the person is normally you are in love with, or you're holding on to the idea or fantasy of that relationship in your head. And now you've judged all other relationships to this fantasy or reality that's just, like I said, in your head, unfortunately, Don. But what is it about her and about that relationship that's got you so hung up?
2: I don't know. I guess we fell in love, and it was like I knew that she was the one, you know. And it was spiritual. It wasn't physical. It was spiritual. So. The first kiss was the ultimate. I don't know how to explain it. My life changed, and I found my one and only, man. And I've been with plenty of men since, and nothing compares. I don't know what to tell you.
1: What happened? Why did it end?
2: Oh, I was dealing cocaine and snorting it and. Out 4 nights a week, never coming home, doing all the wrong things. It was the 80s, you know?
1: Yeah. And did you stop a lot of that behavior after you lost her?
2: Oh, I'm all done with all that, obviously. I'm 51 years old. No.
1: Hey, man, I don't judge.
2: I used to be one of the cowboys, yeah.
1: I believe it. Well, maybe, you know, unfortunately, I mean, listen, sometimes this sucks to hear, and I'll say it, but I know you're not going to want to hear it. But sometimes, man, people come and they're only meant to show you some stuff about who you are. They're not supposed to stay. And we could wish upon all the lucky stars we want that they'll come back. But that's unfortunately not how life works, as you've experienced, Don. And I wish there was some magical thing I could tell you that's going to make you feel better, but there isn't.
2: Oh, I love listening to you guys. Thank you for your advice and listening to my sad-ass story.
0: Nah, man. It's all good. It's all good, Don. Well, hey, man.
2: I'm going home to Connecticut on the 19th to the 26th. I'm going whitewater kayaking. So I'm going to be in my hometown. I'm going to be really happy. I won't see my ex-wife, but I'm going to be in the river, man.
1: Yeah,
0: hey, man. Just stay when you're in that time. Yeah, man, when you're there, don't think about your ex-wife. Think about just being in the water. Like, the best thing you can do is be present in those moments, man.
2: Oh, so. I love kayaking. It doesn't matter, but yeah, I am all about whitewater kayaking.
0: Good, brother. Well, enjoy that. You deserve it.
2: I can't wait to get home. No, I'm going to be home in my home dirt. I'm actually going to eat some dirt, you know? Serious.
0: That's awesome, brother.
2: Is where I was born. I'm a nutmegger, man. I'm a constitutionalist.
0: Good, man. Well, enjoy it. Enjoy it. You deserve it. Enjoy it. Just like I said, don't think about your ex-wife. Just think about being on the water.
2: Guys.
0: All right, see you.
2: Thank you so much.
0: You bet, brother. Have a good weekend.
1: Good luck, Don.
0: Our phone number, 1-800-771-1025. Off to a good start, my friend. Just help a dude. Just being honest. And you're right. People come and go in our lives for reasons. And the worst thing that we can do is block our ability to see what's in front of us by holding on to what's behind us. Oof.
1: Yeah, it's true.
0: It's true. That was good.
1: Yeah,
0: I like what I just said. Don't ask me to repeat it, but I like what I just said.
1: Right.
0: All right, let's take a quick break. Our phone number again, 1-800-771-1025. It's Let's Get Real on 1025 The Bone.
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4: It's weird because I don't want to walk with somebody because I don't want to talk while I'm walking.
5: Okay.
4: But I also don't want to walk alone because I'm scared.
5: Well, it sounds like you don't want to walk.
6: Yeah. A lot of
4: that sounds thank you, Galvin. Thank you for getting to the bottom of that.
5: What are you scared of?
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0: Everybody, welcome back to Let's Get Real. Let's Get Real, an interactive talk show made just for dudes. 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Luke, welcome to Let's Get Real. What's up, Luke? Luke going once. Luke going twice.
1: Luke.
2: I am your father.
3: Sorry, I'm here.

0: That really helped a lot, and I just wanted to say thank you.
1: Oh, dude, you're welcome, man. I appreciate you calling back. How are the 18-hour days going? If I remember correctly, you were driving people, right?
0: Yeah, I'm an NEMT, so like non-emergency medical transport. So we drive patients, you know, from the hospital to home or from the hospital to care. And it's a tough job. It weighs on you emotionally. Like every day you're dealing with something new, but you know, an 18-hour day is still, it's rough on anybody.
1: Mm-hmm. Yeah, doesn't matter. You'd have the job of your life, and that would get old pretty quick. What techniques are working for you?
0: Well, Spanish had mentioned like rubbing your fingers together and kind of like staying in the moment and not like drifting off and into like, you know, random thoughts and just kind of being present. So I do rub my fingers together and feel the ridges on the tips of my fingers, and that really helps. And then, you know, you guys were talking about self-respect earlier. I wanted to hit on that. That takes a lot to do self-respect. It takes constant vigilance to like, you know, be aware of yourself at all times and have respect. It's hard to do.
2: Yeah,
1: man, it is. Yeah. That's one of those things in life, easier said than done, right?
0: Yeah. It's tough.
1: Yeah. But it's important though.
0: Thank you. I really appreciate it.
1: Yeah, man. Well, Luke, you can call anytime you want, man. Well, I'm glad that a little bit of wisdom went a long way, and good luck, man. Good luck with the work. Good luck with everything, man. I mean it when I say this. I really appreciate you calling back and sharing that.
0: I really appreciate you guys. It's a brightness at the end of the week to listen to you guys on the radio. I love your show. You guys have a wonderful day.
2: Thank you.
1: Awesome. Take care, Luke. That's awesome. Our phone number, 1-800-771-1025. I sense the theme tonight around either self-respect, self-love, et cetera, or at least the theme of how the whole thing started. You know, one thing, and I was thinking about Don, who called last break about the ex-wife of, 40 years or whatever the silly number was. But, like, I read this in a book. I'm reading a book right now that simplifies the idea of if you are holding on to something, because we all do, you are energetically blocking anything else from coming your way. And like, it starts when we're kids, and you and I have talked about this, like, you know, mom takes your teddy bear away and now you have abandonment issues. You know, she didn't mean to, but here we are. So we're all kind of have like this, like the file cabinet example from last week, like this file after file after file after file. And we are like, the second something happens, we remind ourselves about a mistake we made. We remind ourselves we don't love ourselves. We remind ourselves of all these things. And the disservice we do to ourselves by allowing those patterns to continue to evade just being present. Does that make sense? You're looking at me weird, so I just want to make sure it makes sense.
2: No, that makes total sense. Yeah. That's why I ascribe to the thought that, you know, these are all just rentals, man. And there's no need to get attached to anything too deeply, because nothing stays forever. And at the end of it, you know, we're not going to be, it's not the Notebook. You know, we're not going to be holding our wives or our loved ones' hands as we slip quietly into the night. We're going alone. We're going to have our own thoughts and our own stuff that we're going to be dealing with as we go. And I would much rather learn to let go of the things that I have attached to before I hit my deathbed, because I imagine having to let go of everything minutes before you pass. That sounds like hell on earth.
1: Boy, it does. And, you know, one of the things I've observed in the generation older than us, so our parents, is they never let go of anything. Mm-hmm. So... and I've thought about this with a couple of people in my life, not my mom. She's got her own set of issues, but which I have such a funny story to tell about my mom. I'll tell it in a minute. But the older generations, people in their like 70s or 80s, and maybe it's just more, I don't know, prevalent because they're just closer, theoretically closer to death, that like there's going to come a moment where they are on their deathbed and it's all going to come up. You know, because you can't die with it. It's just like your toys. You can't die with it. You can't take it with you. So the bag.

0: edge and of those moments. Like, oh yeah, you like let go of it now. And the book I'm reading, it oversimplifies it to make a point, but it's not wrong. Like, at any point you have a choice. Mm-hmm. At any point you have a choice to let something go. Ex-wife, past mistakes. And because, like, energetically it's blocking, you know what I mean? Like, yeah, it's completely blocking anything, so it keeps you from being present. It's blocking anything new, like Don. Like, who knows? He may have met the woman of his life 20 years ago, but he couldn't see it because he was blocked from, because he's holding on to a fantasy, an idea, like you said. And I, look, I say all this to say I'm guilty of it. Spanish, I know you're guilty of it. I'm not trying to put you on the spot, but you and I have had enough deep conversations to know that we both deal with our own stuff. And it would be great if I could just, like, wave a magic wand and they all go away. But it's a practice. It's a practice every day that when you see those things come up, and since we're just dudes talking about our feelings, that the alarm clock that goes off when those past mistakes come up is a feeling, a tightening of the chest, you know, a tightening of the neck. And when you feel that, that's your sign. That's the time to clap, to go, oh yeah, I can just let that go. And when you do, you open up to whatever's next, good or bad.
1: Yeah. Yeah, and you don't want to store those feelings in your body, man, because your body does keep a tally and your nervous system definitely keeps a tally. And if, you know, you're reliving a story in your mind that constantly brings you angst or constantly dysregulates your nervous system, you're basically just living in some low-grade fight or flight. And, you know, your prefrontal cortex can literally not work at that point. The logical decision-making part of your brain literally cannot come online when you're in fight or flight. So yeah, you got to let it go.
0: Yeah. And that's so true. And not to take it to science, but you're 100% right. Like, the thing that you need to work can't work. And I mean, I believe this, I'm not a doctor, nor am I a therapist, but I have to believe if you're living in that low grade stress, like 24/7, that is actually taking years off of your life. Like, you're going to be more prone for disease, cancer, etc. Not because you're physically doing anything, not because you're, like, eating bad food or smoking or whatever. It's because you're putting your body in stress. So, like, I mean, just if nothing else, like, if you want to be healthier, like, especially, like, if you work out, like, I don't, but let's say I did, or let's say people do. I'm sure somebody listening right now has a exercise regimen. Like, you are defeating all the exercises you're doing because you're holding on to stress, and stress is actually what's killing you.
1: Yeah.
0: Like, literally.
1: 100%, yeah. And that's why, you know, that's why the great Zen masters always share the same philosophy, which is don't fight reality. You have to accept reality for what it is. With Don, the reality is that he's not in a relationship with his ex-wife anymore. That's not the reality, but he's holding on to a reality where that's still a possibility. The second you stop fighting reality, the real reality and experience of what it is, like you said, you open up yourself to people, places, experiences, all kinds of stuff, but it's hard and it hurts and it's not easy.
0: It's through pain.
1: What was that?
0: Maybe all. I said some of the best growth comes through pain.
1: Unfortunately, yes.
0: Yeah, and maybe all, you know, but like, so I mentioned, we were talking about books last week. We were talking about, like, The Alchemist is, like, a life-changing book. And a book that I mentioned last week that I've not been able to fully get into is a book called The Untethered Soul. As it would be, it is literally on a shelf here in Mexico. So after the show last Friday night, I was like, I don't know, man. Maybe it's time for me to read it. So I'm reading this book, and I understand why this is a book that has changed people's lives. Like, I get it. I kind of feel like I've read a dozen books that are saying the same thing. So I've kind of, I don't know, not that I've, like, conquered this particular mountain, but a lot of what the book talks about from an energetic perspective is exactly this, is when you block something, when you don't allow, if, you know, none of us are going to become Zen Buddhist monks. I mean, maybe, but it's not going to happen tonight. But the ability to let go of things to allow new energy and new experiences to come in at all times opens up your heart and opens up that prefrontal cortex to allow all sorts of new experiences. Yeah, some of them aren't going to be great, but then you can just let those go too. But you're making room on a spiritual, energetic, cosmic level, whatever. You're just making room for things to appear that have the potential to be awesome. So why not? It's like, I don't know, it's like gambling, but like, why not? Why not allow something good to happen? What if it all works out great? And nobody gets out alive, so you have nothing to lose at that point.
1: Yeah. Isn't it funny that it does feel like gambling? Like the thought of just accepting reality for what it is and just allowing reality to be what it is, it does feel like a gamble, because our identity is so enmeshed in our desires, our wants, our what ifs, our, well, if this would have happened this way, you know, and that just unfortunately is not the reality a lot of the times. And the more you stay in those places that aren't real, the more everything becomes more cloudy, you know, and the less you're able to see what's true and what's right in front of you, because you're so wrapped up in this idea of who you are, who you are not, without seeing things as they are.
0: Mm-hmm. I know, as we all do, or as we all have, I am guilty of lingering for way too long on a past mistake, a regret. And I like to say out loud, oh, I don't live with regrets. Yeah, okay, whatever. I can lie to myself all day if I want. But I do try to at least see them. And one thing I've noticed probably in the last 2 years, just since you and I have almost been, you know, allowing ourselves to just process our own stuff for 2 hours once a week, is that I am letting go of stuff. Occasionally, it wins still to this day. You know, the you're having a bad day and like all the negative thoughts start to compound and you're like, oh man, I shouldn't have made that mistake. I'm screwed. Like my life's over or whatever. But at least now accepting, surrendering that's okay. I don't have to allow that story to define every day moving forward. Easier said than done. Still happens. We all make mistakes. But letting go of it and surrendering to whatever's next, it's just a better way to live.
1: Yeah.
0: It just is.
1: It really is. And you know, it's funny because you really start to think about it. It's just moments in a great story that people get hung up on. And if you can just, you know, zoom out and see the whole story for what it is, as opposed to these zooming in on these little moments that you get hung up on, sometimes that can make things easier. Sometimes it can make things harder. You know, if you're somebody who's real intolerant to shame. But for the most part, for people that are level-headed and are looking inward and want to understand themselves more, the best place to start is just taking a second and being like, okay, what is real and what is just a story that I've been telling myself for the last, you know, 10, 20, 30 years.
0: Mm-hmm. Yeah, that's really good. That's actually really good. All right. So I want to, because it's for those of you that are listening for the first time, the conversation Spanish and I are having, yeah, we do this every Friday night. And we also do things like read poetry. So I found this thing that I want to read at some point. It's not poetry, but it's a really cool. And you know what it is? This thing that I want to read, it speaks to the idea that you and I have talked about rentals.
1: Okay.
0: That we're all just rentals. So if I can find it on my Instagram feed, I'm going to read it next. And the other thing I want to do, bro, I got to tell you a story about my 90-year-old mom.
1: Perfect.
0: It's the best. It is the best. If I could ever say I have the best story about my 90-year-old mom, I'm going to share that next. This is Let's Get Real on 102.5 The Bone.
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18: Look, if you had one shot, one opportunity to seize everything you ever wanted, one moment, would you capture it? Let it slip. Yo.
19: His palms are sweaty, knees weak, arms are heavy. There's vomit on his sweater already. Mom's spaghetti, he's nervous.
0: Hey, welcome back to Let's Get Real, an interactive talk show where dudes help dudes out. My name is Shark, joined by Spanish. 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And as it sometimes happens, as we are just dudes helping dudes out, the female of the species will call. So Jane, welcome to Let's Get Real. What's up, Jane?
20: Hi, I have a question, okay, to let things go, okay, you're in a relationship for, like, say, 30 years, well, the guy decides he wants out, and they start doing really dirty stuff, messing with your taxes, changing information, signing you up on things, instigating fights, so it would seem one way, and start getting a group of people to make you seem like you're a junkie or something because they're taking your meds and I'm not sure if throwing them away, giving them away. And it's a huge community. But after so many years, the community finds out that they lied, but the stuff's still going on. I work at a big name convenience store. I've been there for a very long time. And I've been on ADHD medicine my whole life. And I never, no illegal drugs or anything. Mm-hmm. And my boss, in front of me, he'll ask customers, you got my back? And I never tried messing with him. He has people chase me around the store, quit, leave, this, that. He takes, I'll pay for food, he'll throw it away behind my back. I've had my car to mess with, my personal stuff gone through. Now, like I tell everybody, I'm so scared to take out trash because I've been threatened and everything else. Either I'm trying to be a boss or I'm a lazy whore not doing my job. Mm. And now I'm not leaving because I didn't do anything wrong. They messed with the lottery. I pull money. The safe will say wrong, so I make sure everything's on camera. I'm on eggshells all the time because they teamed up with my husband. Because he lied, and now the 15th, this June 15th, IRS is taking my paychecks because my husband changed all my information, and I went to IRS, I went to the cops. They all thought I was a junkie and everything else. For 5 years, I've been dealing with this. And now I'm in a situation where I'm stuck with them and my husband because he makes sure I'm broke 24/7. And I went to Casa and everywhere else. So, I've done the right thing. Always.
1: So I'm confused. I'm confused, Jane. I'm sorry. I don't mean to interrupt, but are you looking to get out?
20: Go and be in peace. I've been trying to for the last few years, but when I went to the cops multiple times just so. They would talk to me for 20 or 30 minutes, but then when I ask to do a police report, they'll say, oh, I'm on a call, come back in the morning, do this, do that. The detective told me I needed sleep, and I just got up to do the overnight shift.
1: Do you need sleep?
20: No, that's the thing. Either I'm sleeping all day and all night, or not sleeping. It's like pick one or the other, guys. I don't talk to nobody anymore. I just stay in my house because no matter what I do, it's wrong. So I just stopped everything. I was being threatened in grocery stores. If I go outside my job, I, like all the customers, try to make sure I'm okay and everything. But I said, I made it very clear to everybody, I will stay, and you have to, the truth has to come out. I'm not trying to get nobody in trouble, but I'm not going to let this be somebody else's granddaughter. It's got to stop at some point. We've gone through so many employees, everybody's afraid of them. And it's just, it's a local community.
1: I don't know. It sounds like if the more you want the truth to come out, the more hell you got to go through. So this may be tied into just let it go for what it is.
20: Yeah, but see, that's the whole thing now. They teamed up and changed everything on me. So if I do that, I mean, I'm worse off than I am in some way. So, but I'm looking at it like this one with my granddaughter. She lives right across the street. She's going to need to go to work. Or what then? How? When does it stop?
1: I mean, I don't know. Like I said, I don't know the. I don't want to go into the intricacies of the IRS and your tax audits. But it seems like a terrible situation. You have a granddaughter involved now that who's also afraid. I mean,
20: no,
1: you know,
20: no. I said, what if she was to go work there?
1: Mm. Oh, I don't think. Why would she do that if she knows what's going on? You know what I mean?
20: It's a convenience store. Later on in life, the next generation. I mean, this has got to stop at some point. I mean,
0: one would think
20: anybody's family.
0: Yeah, I mean, I kind of feel like it's so a couple of things, Jane. Unfortunately, we have to run to break really quick. But at some point, at some point, what you have to realize is that every action you are taking is making it worse. So you have no choice but to try a different action. You can't control what other people do. You can only control the things that you can do. So what can you do? I mean, obviously what you can do is you can go to work every day and you can like, you know, sleep well, but ultimately,
20: yes, I do,
0: you know,
20: but okay. Like today it was a joke to put eye drops in my food. I mean, they think it's funny, but,
0: no, that's not funny.
20: Exactly.
0: Yeah. I mean, the reality of it is like, there are certain things, obviously, as Spanish said, like, you know, we can't help you with your taxes and all that stuff.
20: No,
0: but you ultimately
20: no,
0: have,
20: exactly.
0: But ultimately what you have to do is you have to make a decision that this has to stop. And part of this has to stop starts with how you either engage with people, react to people, you know.
20: Exactly.
0: Like, it's like it makes me think like when you're, you know, bullies. This is what it sounds like. You're basically being bullied by your ex or what have you. But the reality of it is bullies only respond whenever they know they've got you. So, and again, I can't get into all the specifics
20: because
0: it's much deeper. But don't allow yourself to be affected in the way that you are.
20: Because ultimately, because I wouldn't let them see anything. I just smiled and had a great day.
0: Right. Like, and I think like, yeah, all right. So it's easy and it's not going to solve everything in one day, but eventually like you do have to let this go. It sucks, Jane. It does. And I'm sorry that you're going through this, but at some point, like a bully only responds when they feel like they are not being stood up to or not getting what they want in return. So you just ultimately have to, it's almost like you have to ignore them. And you know, and take care of yourself, make sure your family's good, make sure you got food on the table, make sure you get a good night's sleep. But like, you almost have to bring this all the way back to the basics and the basics of just like food, shelter, clothing. Take care of yourself, take care of your granddaughter, take care of the people that love you, that you know, that you love and that love you. And then just start to rebuild this brick by brick. I mean, IRS stuff, I don't know. I mean, that's just going to have to solve itself over time. But I would not give the people, whether you work with them or your ex or whatever, I just wouldn't even give them the time of day. Like, it is like time for you, Jane, to move on, and you have to take the first step.
1: Jane, do you know the why worry diagram?
20: I think, but I'm not 100% sure. It's been a long time since I've been able to listen to radio or even reach out to anybody.
1: The why worry diagram is very easy. It's not going to remove your obstacles, but it'll remove the stress surrounding your obstacles. And it goes like this. Are you dealing with something that you can control? If you can control it, then why worry? If you're dealing with something that you can't control, then why worry? You're either going to be able to handle it or you're not. Don't get all worked up. You know, to Shark's point, don't get all worked up every day about going to work and dealing with all these people, because it's just going to drive you crazy. They seem to be, you know, having a fine time.
20: Answer.
0: Yeah. So, Jane, we both wish you like the best. Unfortunately, we do have to go to break. But But just remember that. Right. Just remember that it starts with you. Just remember that. I do appreciate you calling, and we wish you luck, Jane. Like, seriously. Hey, our phone number, 1-800-771-1025. I want to take a quick break. I said this last break. I mean, I hope Jane worked. I hope it works out for Jane.
1: I know, dude. That sounded intense.
0: That was intense.
1: Right? She got IRS, people putting eye drops in her stuff.
0: That's crazy.
1: I don't know what's going on? Yeah.
0: Well, I mean, I got to be honest, Spanish. I've never heard the why worry diagram until you just said it.
1: Oh, yeah. It's one of my favorites.
0: You're holding on to that for 2 years. And you now I'm just sorry. Bust it out.
1: I get that. You're right. I should share that. Yeah. You know, why worry? You know what I mean? And because, man, oh, man, when it rains, it pours, clearly. And
0: literally.
1: If you can't do anything about it, why worry? And if you can do something about it, then why worry? Because you can handle it.
0: Yeah, totally. All right. So I really want to tell you the story of my 90-year-old mom.
1: I'm very excited.
0: So, look, if we get calls, we say this a lot when we do Let's Get Real. This show is not about us. It's about you. So if you call, whether it's, you know, Jane or Don or anybody going through anything, obviously that holds precedent, and we will absolutely take that call first. But if we don't get any calls, bro, got to tell you the story of my 90-year-old mom.
1: Yeah.
0: And today's a perfect day because she had a whole thing going on today. So if we don't have any calls, I will share that story next. This is Let's Get Real on 102.5 The Bone.
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